0: whether it was Tino Martinez, whether it was Scott Brosius. I mean, they had a million guys like that. Now, you hope that Ben Rice, he's shown signs of being that way. You hope Schlittler, he's shown signs of being that way. And before I give this gentleman his props, let me just tell you, you're listening to After Hours on WFAN, WFAN-FM, WFAN-FM HD1 New York. I can't believe I'm about to say this. Anthony Volpe actually shows a spine. Anthony Volpe deserves a lot of credit because nobody's been more criticized than Anthony Volpe. Maybe Boone and Cashman, but player-wise, nobody more than Volpe. And most of it warranted. Let's not act like it wasn't warranted. It was, but give the guy credit. He's showing some toughness, some grit, and you actually feel confident in October to the point where fans were chanting his name, Volpe's name last night. Anthony Volpe. And you knew it was the Yankees' plan anyway, but at least from my perspective, in my opinion, I feel like Volpe has earned the right to be in the conversation to be the second baseman next year. His lack of arm strength plays better at second base, and you know what? This guy is now, Volpe had a bunch of moments in the postseason. And as far as last night, that was going to be a double. It was never going to be a home run. The umpires got it right. That's why you have replay assist. But it's probably not funny from a Yankee fan's perspective, but it's the only word I can come up with. It's funny that even that type of stuff, which Jeffrey Mayer, it used to go the Yankees' way, it no longer does. I don't think it's sports karma. I don't think it's what comes around. I don't think it's anything like that. But it just shows you that there's something, the spark, there's just something missing. Something missing, all right. And just little things like that used to go the Yankees' way, no longer does. But you know what? That was the right call. The outfielder wasn't going to catch it. The ball wasn't going to go over the fence. And Lombard was going to score. And oh, by the way, you can get Volpe in from second base. It's not enough clutch hitting. It's not enough grit. It's not enough intestinal fortitude. And it's not enough just the little things, the fundamentals. And yeah, you talk about it with Grisham. Batting Grisham leadoff yesterday, which is organizational malpractice, is one of two things. Being just a total, just, hey, we are going to do analytics no matter what, no matter what, no matter what. We have our numbers, we have our notebooks, we're going to do that. Or it's, and maybe this is almost hand in hand, a stubbornness of, you know what? We know we got caught with our pants down with Grisham. We know that he took our qualifying offer. So you know what? We're going to die on the hill of Trent Grisham. We're going to show you that Trent Grisham was the right move. We were in the right to give him the qualifying offer. Yeah, you were in the right. So you were in the right. I can't even come up with anything good there, but you were in the right. It's just fitting that the season ended with Trent Grisham making the last out. Fitting. And had five at-bats. And Ben Rice is on deck. So you don't lead off your best hitter, the guy that's been most clutch this series, the guy you want to get five at-bats, the guy you want up there with a chance to walk the game off, with a chance to force a game forward. Just think about the conversation we'd be having today. Because you know this as fans. As frustrated as you were after game two, and it was embarrassing beyond belief, you win game three on a walk-off, Ben Rice, Yankee fans would be, hey, we got Rodon tonight, quick hook, go to Cole. If we can win this game, the roar of Yankee Stadium, the Rays start to feel the pressure. We got Schlittler on the mound for game five. Things can change that quickly. So for the Yankees not to even defend their home turf, they're the only team in the ALDS that got swept. Even the loser franchise that is the Cleveland Guardians, they didn't even get swept. The Fathers, the Padres, who are absolute. My heart goes out to the, first of all, my wife is from San Diego. Not that she's a Padres fan. She has no idea what's going on, but
1: My wife is a dingbat.
0: She's completely out to lunch. She's out to sea, never to return. There's no compass for people like my wife. But my heart just goes out to the fans of the San Diego Padres. No fan base should have to, it's tough here, and I know those listening probably don't care, but still, just you're going to hear me out. Game one, Ty France hits the freaking roof. It's called an out. Yankee fans are upset about Spencer Jones. Okay, but this was in the damn ninth inning. The Padres would have taken the lead. They probably would have taken game one. Then your all-world closer blows game two. Then that same all-world closer goes on paternity leave for game three. Could you imagine if he was a Yankee? We would have taken calls on that for 16 straight weeks. And then you actually win game three. And then in game four, Machado thinks he, what, tied the game? Blowing a bubble when he hits the ball? And the outfielder jumps over the wall and catches it. And San Diego's eliminated. And they've never won a World Series. That is brutal. Yeah, the weather's perfect out there. But damn, that is tough. So I suppose it could always be worse, if that makes you feel a little bit better. Dan joins us from Dover, New Jersey. What's up, Dan?
2: Hey, thanks, Tommy, for taking my call. Guys, just a couple points to make. First of all, everyone's on Boone. Boone is clutch. You know, the last person to hit a game-winning home run in an elimination game?
0: Yeah, but it has nothing to do with
2: Aaron
0: his manager.
2: Freaking Boone.
0: Yeah, but what does that have to do with being a manager?
2: I'll tell you what it has to do with. The guys are... Cashman needs to go.
0: But he's not going
2: anywhere. Freed is fried. Judge, the jury's out. The jury's out on Judge.
0: Yeah, Dan, work on your material is what I would tell you. Not great. I was going to give you one more chance there. The material was okay. Freed is fried. The jury is out on Judge. And what was the other one? Aaron freaking Boone. Believe me. Thank you. I'm all for the I could do 5 hours dog and pony show. Believe me, I'm sure upper management wouldn't want me to do that, but I could do 5 hours of shtick. 5 hours of dog and pony show.
1: Luke Evening.
0: Believe me. I'll be entertained by it. But if you're going to come with that kind of stuff, just, you know, it's got to be funny. And that was just, that's not funny. So it wasn't funny, so we have to move on. We have so many people we need. My schedule will not allow that type of banter. I mean, let me look at it. Now, Connor handed it to me here, my schedule that I have here. Let me just go through everything here. Number one, a stare into the abyss. Number two, wallow in self-pity. Number three, solve world hunger, tell no one. Number four, dinner with myself. I mean, I can't cancel again.
1: Loogie.
0: So I have a very, very busy night ahead of me. So I don't have time for that type of behavior. Let's go to, where do I want to go here? Oh, let's go to Tom in Maplewood. He joins us next here on After Hours. Tom, what's going on?
3: Hey, Tommy, fellow Tom. A few points I just want to make. Having been at the game last night and... You know, I think as much as we want to rip on the players, and I'll be the first person to say after last night, I've been a Boone defender somewhat, just given the winning seasons for the last several years. Sure. I think it's time for Boone to go for sure. But when we're showing up to the stadium and, you know, we're booing Trent Grisham before he even gets up to the plate, we're doing fan interference. It's like reminiscent of the World Series game and that the Dodgers are the dudes ripping the ball out of the glove of Mookie Betts.
0: Right.
3: We just got to be... We got to be more supportive of the team. I understand being critical after these flubs or, you know, after dudes are making bad at bats, but to be booing players before they even step up to the plate, like we've seen the rebound of Anthony Volpe. We can't be doing that. We got to be supporting the guys when they're getting up to bat. But
0: you know, it depends. You know, I mean, at least from my perspective, Tommy, I can go. I think it's all situational when it comes to that stuff. So in a situation like Stanton, when he got booed in his first game ever as a Yankee, I don't understand that. When Bo Bichette got booed in his first series with the Mets, I don't understand that. But when Jazz got booed and you kind of know, hey, this is his last sort of hurrah with the Yankees, and that's sort of the way of the Bronx of saying goodbye, thanks for the memories, don't let the door hit you on the ass on the way out, that is a part of New York. You're never really going to fully take that out of the New York fabric. I hear where you're coming from, believe me, with the positive Tommy
3: sure.
0: stuff. So I get it. There's multiple ways to look at it.
3: I think my point with that is that, you know, these are managerial decisions by Boone that are really ultimately the things that are putting these guys in these dumb
0: positions. Well, where you're right. You know where you are right, though, Tom?
3: Jazz.
0: The players get they really want to boo Hal and Cashman, but they're not obviously out on the field, so the players get a lot of the shrapnel.
3: You could be starting to fire Boone chant if you want, I guess. But, I mean, the other thing I just wanted to say in response, obviously supportive of your energy and your passion and the takes for the last hour or so I've been listening. But, you know, the one thing I have to say, insinuating the judge doesn't deserve to be the captain, especially him not even taking an at bat this postseason.
0: Well, hold on a second. I didn't say deserves. I just don't think he is a. No. I don't think he is a captain material. That doesn't mean he's not a great player. But I question, quite frankly, his leadership skills, because I think this team takes a soft approach, and I think part of the laissez-faire sort of country club that exists falls on his shoulders. If he's going to be the captain, he's going to be the leader. Then how come he is not in there kicking ass and saying, you know what, we can't do this. We can't act this way. We got to, if we don't win championships, you know, we got to button things up.
3: Yeah. I mean, you know,
0: it's not an attack on him necessarily as far as his play. Well, we don't know what's going on in the clubhouse, Tom, but I've heard that a million times, but I know what's going on the field. So how could I not make the leap that because of what we see on the field is not a direct correlation of a lack of discipline in the clubhouse with the manager and with the captain. And nothing you hear out of Boone's mouth or Judge's mouth inspires you to think that there's that fire and that passion. Yeah, Aaron Judge is a great player. You don't become Aaron Judge if you don't have that. But some great players, they can make themselves great. They don't necessarily make others great. They're not great leaders. And that's okay. That's fine. There's nothing wrong with that. Not everybody can be president, although some people would joke these days that anybody could be president, but you get the idea. Not everybody can be president. Not everybody can be a CEO of the company unless your father-in-law runs a company, but you get the idea. Nepotism always exists, but not everybody's cut out for every job. And I don't think Aaron Judge is cut out to be the captain. He was given captaincy because it was just a thing to throw in to be like an icing on the cake for his contract. This team basically doesn't have a captain, and that's a big problem. Where are the Jeters? Where are the Paul O'Neills? Where are the Bernie Williams?
4: Every year's different.
0: Where are the guys that you look to when the chips are down? And we've seen this with Judge, when I got eye after him at the World Baseball Classic, you have Judge hater syndrome. Okay. Every time the lights are bright and he feels like there's pressure on him, he folds. This team folds. Every time the lights are bright, this team, and they are playing good competition, they fold. What's the line in Remember the Titans? Attitude reflects leadership. The leadership on this team stinks. Stinks. And I know you want to protect Judge at all costs. And I totally understand that because I wanted to protect Patrick Ewing at all costs. And Ranger fans want to protect Lundqvist at all costs. And Met fans want to protect David Wright at all costs. Although David Wright would kick people in the ass. But you understand what I mean. When it's your guy, I get it. Believe me, I do. But we have to have these conversations. They're uncomfortable for some, but to me, the attitude of this team reflects its leadership. 888-808-1019 is the phone number to call. It is After Hours. It is Tommy Lugauer. It is a Lugie in the late night. We'll continue to take your calls throughout the night. Gary Sheffield Jr. will join me this hour. My buddy Mike Carver and John Jastrzemski will join me in the 9 o'clock hour for a Yankee fan roundtable. I'll give you my picks, my NFL picks, my college pick, my Survivor pick for this week in the NFL and college football. That's all throughout the show here. I got you till midnight. It's a big Lugowski 5 hour After Hours here on The Fan.
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0: Now, he hosts Yankees Unloaded. He is a phenomenal follow on Twitter. Very often I see his tweets and I laugh out loud. Very passionate, has great takes, and I've been wanting to do this interview for a while. I just haven't reached out to Gary. This is the perfect time, though, because after the embarrassment that we just saw over the last three games, I know Gary is not gonna hold back. So I'm happy that he decided to join us. Gary, welcome to After Hours. Appreciate you popping on.
1: My man, what's up? I feel like I just, in the Yankees, I watched a bad rerun for the eighth and ninth time. I don't know how many times I can watch it.
0: You know, I'm glad that you said that because it leads me into my first question. The word that keeps coming back to me is accountability. And there isn't any in this organization. It starts with Hal, who doesn't hold Cashman accountable. Cashman doesn't hold Boone accountable. Boone doesn't hold the players accountable. And I don't think the players hold themselves accountable. So what's your take on that? Do you see any accountability in this organization top to bottom?
1: No, absolutely not. Ironically, the first name you had that really even came out of your mouth is Hal Steinbrenner. And when it really push comes to shove, when you're talking about the Yankees becoming the Yankees again, this isn't going to be a matter of bad business. The Yankees make more money today than they've ever made. But when you're in a position where you're trying to get the concept to go from making money to being the Yankees again, which means winning, something has to change. Something has to go beyond, well, we won 93 games. We won 94 games last year. Those things in comparison to the Mets and all these other organizations, that's pretty good. But when you're the Yankees and you're comparing yourself to you and your past, well, this is going to come down to Hal Steinbrenner actually having really some guts to have some uncomfortable conversations and hold people accountable. Right now, unless Hal changes his mind, we're all just talking into the ether and we'll all be forgotten about by spring training. They won't pay us any money.
0: Right. Speaking of talking into the ether, Aaron Boone, listen, he needs to go. I mean, Alex Cora is sitting out there. I know he told the Phillies apparently he doesn't want to manage, but if the Yankee job opens up, I'm sure Alex would be quite interested in being the Yankee manager. It's just this clubhouse and this whole entire operation under Aaron Boone, because the players have changed through the years, but you know what hasn't changed? The brain farts, the mental mistakes, the bad fundamentals. So to me, it always boils down to Aaron Boone and sort of this country club atmosphere that he has created. This team needs a taskmaster. What's your thoughts on Boone? Do you think he should be fired?
1: You know, to me, Aaron Boone's the substitute teacher you actually wanted to see coming. He's the guy who's going to throw on a movie, everyone's smiling, he lets us text, he lets everyone chew gum and break all the rules, and everyone's happy, no one's arguing, and that's the one thing you can give him credit for, and I want to say that first, is that you never have any clubhouse turmoil. There's no Aaron Judge is arguing with this player, and a Josh Donaldson or an Anthony Rizzo. He just tends to get players to really get around each other and pull the same rope towards having a strong regular season and going into the postseason. Everyone's happy. That's a good thing. The problem is there's no structure and actually accountability with that. And you know, a lot of times giving someone structure, I mean, I watched a lot of Coach Carter growing up. A lot of times having somebody with structure isn't the most comfortable thing. A lot of times it can be confrontational. And when was the last time Aaron Boone did something honestly controversial towards a player to get more out of him? We just haven't seen that, and I have a pretty good feeling that everyone says it's, oh, we just need better players. We've had different players in this organization, and right now watching this team, I have a feeling you could throw together an all-star team and they'd find a way under Aaron Boone to play boneheaded baseball.
0: Right. Like, I joke about it all the time. I call him Press Secretary Boone. Like, he's reading off cue cards after a game.
1: And right.
0: The only time he got upset this year and went after a player was with Jazz with the lollipop. But then he kind of walked it back after Jazz homered the next game. He didn't even criticize Ali Sanchez when he threw the ball into left field against the White Sox. It's like he just never publicly, and you don't have to throw the guy under the bus, but there is a way, Gary, to say something and show that there's authority and there's accountability, and Boone just never does it, and there's no reason to believe that he does it behind the scenes. There's just absolutely no reason.
1: And I'm sure, I don't know if you saw it, but Dave Roberts actually had a quote. This is maybe less than 24 hours ago. Dave Roberts, after they advance, they're popping champagne, they've got their goggles on, and that's what we're hoping for. But he said, we're smarter, we're better, and we're tougher.
0: I did see that.

0: 821 here on the Fan in New York City. Tommy Lugauer,
1: Noogie.
0: It is after hours here on the Fan. We'll get back to your calls, but joining me now.

0: Yeah.
1: When would a Yankees team at any point the last 9 years under Aaron Boone, and you could go even past Aaron Boone into the Girardi territory, when was the last time the Yankees were the smartest team on the field in a big series? The answer is never. And the last time really it happened was 2009, and they won a championship. The Yankees have to get back to being the smartest team on the field. The only way you're going to do that is by putting a smart and accountable manager out there who also has, you have some arrogance to him, something in your face. And I know you mentioned Alex Cora. There's some other names out there that I really like. But the bottom line is that when you have a guy that's nice, he's not going to step on any toes. He's not going to say anything and step up to Aaron Judge. Right now, everyone's just comfortable, and you mentioned it. It's a country club out there.
0: Yeah, there's no fire. There's almost like no soul with the Yankees anymore. And I'm glad that you brought up the Dodgers because, Gary, you know this as a huge baseball fan. There's a lot of people that cry about the Dodgers. They spend all this money. They're ruining baseball. But when you watch the Dodgers, yeah, they have all the star power, but it's Kike Hernandez, it's Tommy Edman, it's Miguel Rojas. Right. It is their role players. This used to be the fabric of the Yankees, those gamers, those guys that would get clutch hits. The Dodgers have that. The Yankees don't. They don't have basically anybody that raises their game that isn't necessarily a star player, but a guy at the bottom of the order that just comes through in big hits. And whether that's scouting, whether that's coaching them up, the Yankees don't have it. The Dodgers do. That's why the Dodgers are two-time defending champs, and the Dodgers are now what the Yankees used to be.
1: It feels like there's some type of learning curve that the Yankees just typically, they're under a spell. You bring in a new player, okay, he doesn't perform well in the postseason. Let's give him some time to really get going. And then you start looking at teams like the Dodgers and teams like the Blue Jays last year, and you see some young players making huge impact in the postseason, and they don't just look at him like a 21-year-old that can't zip up his own fly. They look at him and say, no, he's a member of this team, and we're going to give him a role, and he's going to do it well. The Dodgers look at this situation and say, we have more talent than you, but that we're smarter than you. We're more sharp than you. We're more prepared than you.
0: Yep.
1: And when we walk into a series, the Milwaukee Brewers know that they're undermanned physically, but they also know if we don't show up mentally, the smartest team, we're going to lose this series somehow, some way. And the Dodgers at some point or another, they should be showing a perfect example. If teams are actually paying attention, it goes beyond just adding big time players in free agency. A lot of these other teams, the Yankees, for a perfect example, they bring in a Juan Soto, play some of the dumbest baseball you've ever seen in October. It's not a matter of talent. The Yankees have talent. They need more of it still. But when you're not a team that pays attention to the details, it's my opinion, of course, you're going to find a way, no matter what your roster looks like, to ruin the most important time of the year in October.
0: 100%. They're lacking in fundamentals, focus. And I can't think of any bigger example than in game two where they literally threw up all over themselves. Okay, Trent Grisham, 5 at-bats in an elimination game. And how fitting that the Yankee season ends with Grisham going quietly into the night, striking out with Ben Rice on deck. It's organizational malpractice to have him leading off. So this is my question. Do you think the Yankees did it because they are just, hey, we go by the analytics, we go by the notebook, or is it this sort of stubbornness of, yeah, we got caught with our pants down. He took the qualifying offer. So we're going to show you that Trent Grisham, he is the guy that we all think he is. He is our leadoff guy, and he's going to hit a big home run here. Which one do you think it is, or does it kind of go hand in hand?
1: If there's a single analytic that is in existence, I'd like to see it that says Trent Grisham should have been on the field.
0: Yeah.
1: He's a bad, below-average defender. He was a below-average defender last year, where Aaron Boone even admitted it. They mentioned that it was about the hamstring. He has the same hamstring injury this year. Still put him on the field. And he goes out there offensively. He was dismal the whole year outside of a hot 2.5 weeks that we covered. And frankly, we were rooting for him. But the bottom line is he was on the field out of ego. They wanted to prove that they were right and we were wrong.
0: Right.
1: And ultimately, if he went out there and did anything, if he walked and was driven in, if he hit the home run, if he makes a diving catch at the wall, anything happens, it's them and they know what's going on. And we on the outside have no clue what we're talking about and what we're seeing with our own eyes. Trent Grisham was a bad call. They didn't expect him to be back with the team. They gave him the qualifying offer expecting in a career year he was going to take a long-term extension.
0: Yep.
1: And this was an attempt to get a fourth-round pick if he left. What a ridiculous mistake when you're Brian Cashman. And in hindsight,

0: not learning from these mistakes. I mean, we're all admitting this is a mistake to play Trent Grisham, and yet just 2 years prior, is it Trent Grisham or is it just Alex Verdugo? It's the same person.
1: 100%. We're talking to Gary Sheffield Jr. He hosts Yankees Unloaded. Gary, we're talking about Brian Cashman, which leads me to my next question. Another major problem with this team, and this falls completely at the desk of Brian Cashman, is roster construction. It sucks.
0: Right.
1: I mean, they have a million DHs, and quite frankly, I think we're going to get to the point where Judge is going to have to be at least a part-time DH. He's getting older. The injuries are piling up. You go into this postseason series against Tampa, and you have multiple positions that are uncertain. I mean, you have third base, second base, right, center field, even catcher. I mean, these are four or five positions. This is the Yankees. Like, there's no excuse for this. Just talk about the roster construction and sort of your thoughts on the job that Brian Cashman has done assembling this team.
0: It's more of a symptom, if you really think about it. When somebody gives you a budget, and the one thing about having a budget, it's not like this budget's $145 million. The budget is north of $300 million. I'm with Michael Kay on this one. I mean, the coverage has long been $300 million is enough money to win a championship. So when I give you $300 million plus over the span of a decade, and you build a roster where you say, what are we going to do at third base? Or starting third baseman can't even touch the field. He can't field. He can't throw. He can't hit. Let's go out there and get, and I watch BT a lot, obviously, with his own, you know, personal YouTube show. Mm-hmm. And he's covering and saying, I think we should get Jose Caballero out there. Jose Caballero should be your starting third baseman. Now, mind you, he was right. I backed what he had to say. But Jose Caballero is going to be your starter at third base. Anthony Volpe is going to be your starter at third base. Jazz Chisholm was unplayable. So it tells me that you don't have a second baseman. You don't have a third baseman. You don't have a center fielder because you're playing Trent Grisham, and Trent Grisham is leading off in an elimination game.
1: Amazing.
0: It tells me how poorly constructed the Yankees really are, and unfortunately, and this is the bad news, the Yankees still win, and I want them to win games. I'm not rooting against them. But the fact that they have enough talent and they have enough pitching to go out and win games over and over and over again in the regular season against a bad American League, nothing will change, in my opinion. And that's the problem with this, is it feels like the reason a lot of people are frustrated is there's no end in sight. Where's the sand here for me to actually land? And it's disappointing. I don't see much going on.
1: I think leadership is also a problem on this team. I call it the Aaron's era, Boone and Judge. And look, just because you're a great player and Aaron Judge is as great, yeah, as they get, it doesn't mean you're a great leader. And I think,
0: right,
1: part of this country club falls on the shoulders of Judge. I think he is comfortable in that type of atmosphere. Mm-hmm. I think after the games, he can sometimes be a little bit robotic. I talked about it before, a little,
0: right,
1: soulless with him and Boone. Do you think that Judge is, not as far as his playing on the field, but do you think he's part of the problem with the lack of leadership and fire and drive and sort of tenacity with this team in October?
0: He's absolutely part of the problem. He's a big part of the problem, actually. He's not obviously the largest part. The biggest problem is the ownership. We mentioned that. And it trickles down to Brian Cashman. It trickles to Aaron Boone. It trickles to Aaron Judge. But Aaron Judge has to be somewhat of a flex seal here. You got to put a stop to this.
1: Right.
0: That's part of your leadership. That smirky smile, and I don't know, man, we'll see how it feels tomorrow. And when he's hurt and unable to perform, that's not on him. But when you get out there on the field and you see guys not being accountable, going out to the field with suckers in their mouth and jogging the bases and not paying attention to the outs and taking off as a catcher from on a triple with two outs, making the third out at third base, that's where you have to start looking at your roster and say, this is unacceptable, and actually start calling people out publicly.
1: Bingo.
0: I'm not expecting you to just say, all my teammates suck. We can't have that. But what we can have is a guy who's actually a little bit more outspoken. And frankly, Aaron Judge's leadership is a good thing in the same way that Aaron Boone's leadership is a quality. Everyone's going to be happy. Everyone's going to have a smile on their face. And when you ask the guys in the clubhouse, they're going to have nothing but positive things to say.
1: Yeah, I'm glad we're sharing a brain on that one, because I threw it out there. And I'm not necessarily calling Aaron Judge soft, but there is a soft approach. There is just a robotic pat on the ass. We'll get him next year. And it's like, how are you not embarrassed by what you're putting out there? How are you not embarrassed? Look, the Tampa Rays have like, what, a $40 payroll? You are miles ahead of the,
0: yeah,
1: game when you're facing them. And the fact that they not only caught up to you but lapped you, You don't think that that is embarrassing? And I feel like the Yankees are like, no big deal. Pat on the ass. We'll get him next year. We thank
0: and
1: the Yankee
0: And the Tampa
1: fans.
0: Bay Rays are a small market team and lost Wander Franco to the criminal justice system. Still found a way to be competitive. And meanwhile, the New York Yankees are talking about, we have Giancarlo Stanton on our roster financially, so we don't really know how we're going to connect the dots here. We've got a guy who's clogging DH. Well, you're the New York Yankees. Figure it out. So the Yankees right now are in the business of excuse making, and that it's still good enough. It's not good enough. It depends what type of fan you are. Is it good enough to win 92, 93 games and get embarrassed by small markets, in divisions in the Toronto Blue Jays the year prior? Is it enough? And right now, Hal Steinbrenner is proving everything that's happening is plenty for this brand.
1: Two guys on this team that are getting paid a lot of money, and to me, until proven otherwise, are not money players. That's Max Fried, who has an over 5 ERA in the postseason, and that's Bellinger, who's getting paid a lot of money, not to almost hit a grand slam, but to be a big-time contributor on this team. You know, how much blame do you put on these two guys who are obviously high-powered players, high-paid players, but came up small again in October?
0: They deserve blame. They didn't perform. And I've always heard, well, Cody Bellinger still went out there and performed defensively, made all the plays. He's not paid $150, $180 million to catch fly balls in left field.
1: Right.
0: He's there to do that and hit. And to be a guy that puts the ball in play and does all the dirty work, lefty on lefty splits, is a matchup nightmare. He's supposed to be those things that you saw in June in October. Now, mind you, Cody Bellinger isn't a fraud. He's done this in October before in that 2020 postseason. Won the Dodgers a World Series, so he deserves a lot of credit for that. But that's 6 years ago. We need you to do that under the bright lights in New York.
1: Yep.
0: He just hasn't yet. He struggled last year. Now, Max Fried's another equation. Max Fried has had big starts in small games, wild card round games where he's putting it together, both against the Boston Red Sox, two back-to-back years where, frankly, those Red Sox teams were not good baseball teams.
1: Yep.
0: They weren't good teams. And every time we run into Toronto, Max Fried gets blitzed. We run into Tampa, two contact-first hitting teams, and he's a contact-first pitcher, and he's still finding ways to struggle and keep the ball in the ballpark. Max Fried, right now, he's not a fraud because of what he does in the regular season, but the bottom line is we didn't pay you $200-plus million to be good in the regular season. This is a different ballgame here in the Bronx.
1: I see what happened last night and really what happened over the three games. But last night, you got Dua Lipa sitting next to Marlins, man. You got people reaching over to impact the foul ball. It's not even Jeffrey Mayer situation where it helped the Yankees out. It's almost become unserious. You know what I mean? Like, I'm 41. I grew up a Met fan, but I've been here my entire life. And I grew up in the dynasty era, and I cannot believe, seriously, like what this Yankee team and organization has become. Like, how do the Yankees, because they talk, well, we're the Yankees. No, you're not. You're not the Yankees anymore. What do the Yankees have to do to get back to being the Yankees?
0: You know, ironically, I don't want to make it the Yankees. It used to feel blue collar, and I don't want to make it seem like a bad thing that celebrities want to go to Yankees games, because the bottom line is when I watch the Knicks win the championship, and then they're going to put up a banner this upcoming year, I didn't mind that Taylor Swift sitting courtside. I didn't mind to see Travis Kelce. I didn't mind to see Timothy, like all these guys, right? Like, none of that stuff bothered me because winning's happening simultaneously. If Denzel Washington and Spike Lee want to be there and wave and be Yankees fans and be celebrities, by all means, go ahead and do that. But we need to connect the dots here and be the Yankees again, because really all we're doing is losing steam. I mean, the Japanese players don't want to play with us anymore. They just want to go to the West Coast.
1: Yep.
0: And that's on us. That has nothing to do with, it's a short flight. You don't have to stop. We're making excuses. The New York Yankees are no longer attractive to free agents and players abroad because we're no longer the Yankees. You're winning 93 games, but you mean nothing in October. And guys like Yamamoto are going to continue to be on the big stage in front of the world. So if the Yankees want to be taken seriously again and not just have Denzel sitting in the front row, they're going to have to actually win something that matters.
1: Two more for me, and then we'll let you go. Really appreciate the time talking to Gary Sheffield Jr. He hosts Yankees Unloaded. He's a terrific follow on Twitter. Jazz, who, listen, with the Yankees, nothing is 100% certain, but I feel pretty confident in saying that Jazz Chisholm's Yankee career is over. What did you make of him getting upset with the fans for booing him last night. What was your take on that?
0: There's always one or two lanes you can take. Sometimes you take constructive criticism and people do something with it. They just hone it in and say, okay, why am I receiving this type of feedback? And there's other people who have an outward response to it. You saw it with Sonny Gray where he's smiling off the mound. That was a response to negative energy, right? You see what Sonny Gray has to say where he has a chip on his shoulder, even in his Boston career, has still negative things to say about the Yankees, right? Our fan base and what's going on over here. But then there's other players that can just say, oh yeah, I didn't perform well with the Yankees and this isn't working and I need to be better. In this moment, when you're a free agent, you want to be as valuable of an asset as possible. And Jazz, all he's doing is pissing off Yankees fans and making him an impossibility to make a U-turn and come back to the New York Yankees on cheap to try and prove himself. Right. I've never wanted Jazz Chisholm back with this team. I think he's an unserious baseball player. He's a great guy. There's nothing wrong with him personally. But when you go out there and you just continuously make mental mistakes, you play poorly, you don't put up good numbers, you've been a distraction, you're bringing lollipops on the field, and then the dessert on your way out the door is, I can't believe these guys were booing me, but I guess they also booed Aaron Judge. That's a shot.
1: Yep.
0: I shouldn't even consider you back with the Yankees, and you can go get fitted for your uniform in Arizona.
1: Yeah, absolutely. I mean, that's part of being in New York. You're going to get booed. You're going to get booed on opening day. You're going to get booed when you're not performing. It just comes with the territory. All right, final one for me. Do you think the Yankees are comfortable and content with the success? Meaning 90-something wins, the place is packed, we get to October. Yeah, we lost in the ALDS, but we'll get them next year. Meanwhile, you have teams like the Brewers, the Rays, teams with less money, less of a payroll, less resources, winning 100 games, winning divisions, possibly even winning the World Series. The Rays, in this case, swept the Yankees. Do you think the Yankees have gotten to the point now where they sort of rest on their laurels of all the success they have and are content with what they put out there every single year?
0: I'm going to give you an answer you're not expecting. The answer is no. The Yankees aren't content. Hal Steinbrenner actually wants to win a championship. He desperately wants to win. Here's the problem. He wants to do it in his fashion. He doesn't want to do it the way that his dad did it. And I respect that. But I think what Hal needs to understand is there's got to be a hybrid answer here. There has to be a middle ground, a compromise. And not every single step of the way are you taking going the right direction. Maybe you should stop and ask for help. Maybe you don't have the right guys in your corner to get you where you really need to go. And that requires them to get uncomfortable and put different people in big time jobs. Hal Steinbrenner wants to be a champion. I believe that to be the case, but I think he wants to do it his way. And he would rather lose his way than win someone else's. And that's been something that's been killing the Yankees for a decade.
1: Great answer and great stuff, Gary. Really appreciate you popping on. We'll talk down the line.
0: Absolutely, man. Anytime. Best of luck.
1: Thanks. You too. Gary Sheffield Jr., he hosts Yankees Unloaded. And like I said, a terrific follow on Twitter. If you are on social media, some of the stuff you heard here, he's very funny on there and just gives really strong and insightful opinions. And that answer on Hal, I thought he was going to go in another direction. He even said, this is not the answer you think I'm going to give. And I'm like, you know, I don't know if I've heard that answer with Hal. Usually it says, well, he doesn't care about winning. He doesn't care about winning championships. It's like, no, he cares about winning a championship. He desperately wants to win a championship, but he wants to do it their way, which, look, the Yankees are very stubborn with their process, but therein lies the problem. Their process is not working. Their process is not championship working, and they need to do something to change that. Whether it's Cashman out, Boone out, both out, or identifying players that are more grinders and gamers and tougher in the big moments. Changing the culture of this team is, to me, paramount. 888-808-1019 is the phone number to call. We'll get back to your calls. I appreciate everybody's patience. Coming up next hour, my buddy Mike Carver, my buddy John Jastrzemski will join me for a Yankees fan roundtable. So very much looking forward to that. We'll get to my NFL picks, my Survivor pick, my college pick. That's coming up a little bit later on the show. We got you till midnight. It's a 5-hour Big Lugowski after hours here on The Fan.
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3: 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Is it going to be Spencer Jones? Is it going to be somebody else?
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1: 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Tommy Lugow and Doogie. It is After Hours. A big Lugowski 5 hour After Hours. Appreciate Gary Sheffield Jr. for popping on last segment. You can go back wherever you download your podcast or the Odyssey app if you want to check that interview out, as we did about 20 or so minutes on the Yankees, the debacle that just took place over the last 3 days, what needs to change, the lack of accountability, what type of blame that Aaron, well, there's a lot of Aarons, both of them, but Aaron Judge in this case deserves for the lack of success and postseason grit that this team has shown. And speaking of guests, coming up next hour, my two buddies, John Jastrzemski and Mike Carver, two Yankee fans, passionate Yankee fans, will join me for a Yankee fan roundtable. So you don't want to miss that as well. But let's get back to the calls, because I know everybody's been waiting, everybody's patient, and everybody has a lot of passionate stuff that they want to say about the Yankees. Now, Lena, we've been over this a few times. Is it Lena? Is it Lena? I never get it right. I apologize. How do you say your name? Oh, Lena's not ready to go. See, I tee her up perfectly there, and she was going to correct me. She's going to say,
15: hey, Tommy, I'm here. Hey, it's Lena.
1: It's Lena. What do I say? What did I say? Lena? So it's Lena. I got to write that down somewhere instead of on my hand, because when I wash my hands, okay, then I obviously forget. Okay, so Lena?
15: It's all right. I haven't called you in a while, so it's all right.
1: Yeah, it's been a minute. It's been a minute.
15: I've been going to games, though. I've been going to games. Right. I was supposed to go to the game today. I was at the game on the wild card, game number two, so I was there. You've kind of been hitting on all the points that I wanted to make about discipline, accountability. I mean, I think every time I've called you in the past, I've talked about accountability and discipline, how there's no fire. The whole entire season, I watched these guys with no fire, no passion. Your guest just a little bit ago said Hal wants to win. My question is, how badly does he want to win? How badly does he want that championship?
1: Yeah, it's, I don't see, that's where I disagreed a little bit with Gary, but I appreciate his stance and his, you know, that's not a take that you hear a lot, that Hal does in fact want to win, but he wants to do it with his process. Listen, the process is not working, and it's not just about going the extra mile, which the Yankees don't do. It's about, hey, this isn't working. We need to change. And I know you love Cashman. This is Hal. So if you don't want to change the general manager, then change the manager. But herein lies the problem. I don't think Hal holds Cashman accountable. I don't think Cashman holds Boone accountable. Boone doesn't hold the players accountable. The players don't hold themselves accountable. Judge, I think, is a bad leader. So you have this country club atmosphere, this blasé, laissez-faire, June Boone swoon type of environment, which creates a situation where the Yankees don't win the division. They don't have home field. Their opponents, in that sense, have the home field. And the Yankees, when they step up and they don't have home field and they step up in competition, they get whacked. They get embarrassed. And around

0: and around and around we go. Bruce joins us from Brooklyn here on After Hours. What's up, Bruce?
1: Hey, Tommy. How are you?
0: Hey, what's up?
1: Listen, I most of the stuff I wanted to talk about, you're just discussing. I think the blame starts with Hal Steinbrenner, because I don't hear him. I don't see him speak out about the failures of the team. You know, he's like...
0: We had to drop him there. We got him, Connor. All good. I know that Yankee fans, you know, you don't get the George Steinbrenner mission statements. You don't get the General Patton, sort of the message to the troops like you used to get with George. You don't get that from Hal. And that's okay. You could have different personalities. He doesn't have to be his father. Not everybody has the same personality. Not everybody has the same personality as their brother or their sister or their father, their mother. Everybody has their own unique personality. That's okay. But what George would have done is made some changes. He would not continue to run it back, especially if the team is not winning championships. Jonathan joins us next here on After Hours. What's up, John?
2: Hello?
0: Hey, what's going on?
2: Hey, what's up, Lugie? Hey, man, I got to agree with you, man. So most of the times I disagree, but lately you've been on a roll. And today you're so much in a roll that I think the Yankees should hire you, man. I mean, you're absolutely correct, and everything that you're saying is facts. And yesterday, I'm not going to lie to you, man, after game two, I was pretty pissed off. And then yesterday, I got emotionally ready. I'm like, I'm ready for whatever happens. And yeah, sure enough, we got eliminated. It's disgusting. It's been me living here in L.A. dealing with these, I'm going to call them fraud fans, because most of these fans don't even know who Hideo Nomo is.
0: Yeah, you're saying the Dodger fans out there. Listen, when you win,
2: yes, exactly.
0: John, you know this. The people come out of the woodworks. You get the bandwagon fans, and I appreciate the call. The Yankees are obviously not hiring me. I'm not George Costanza. I don't think I'm qualified to be a general manager, but I'm qualified to critique what they're doing, and it's just not working. It's a culture thing. It's a roster construction. Look, the Yankees roster construction sucks. It sucks. Too many DHs. They don't have any third baseman that's going to be able to produce. Second base, Jazz Chisholm, major problem. Center field with Grisham, major problem. Catcher, Wells, major problem. And everybody that cries about the Dodgers and, oh, they're ruining baseball and the Dodgers are bad for the sport. Turn on a Dodger game, like our last caller, John, who's out there in Los Angeles. Turn on a Dodger game and you will see, yes, there's a lot of star power. Yes, they spent a ton of money. But the guys that continue to produce time and time again in the big spots for the two-time defending champions of baseball, the Los Angeles Dodgers, it's the Kike Hernandezes of the world, it's the Tommy Edmonds of the world, the Miguel Rojases of the world, it's the others. And that used to be the fabric and the DNA of the Yankees. Lineup depth. Gamers, guys that fought tooth and nail, that had a spine, that had a backbone, that were tough outs in October. That is gone. It no longer exists. Part of that is talent. Part of that is the roster construction. And I think a big part of that is leadership with the Aarons, with the country club. Boone, who wants to be giggling with Paul Blackburn in the eighth inning, when his team is six outs away from getting swept by the Tampa Rays, who have a $40 payroll and have no business sweeping the Yankees to the point where the Yankees didn't have a lead in this series. And then you have the robotic Aaron Judge after the game. We love Yankee fans. We appreciate everybody coming out to the ballpark all year. We'll get them next year. And certainly Brian Cashman needs to spend more money. Get lost. All right, both of these guys, they're reading off cue cards, essentially. It's soulless. The Yankees have lost their soul. And with that, you have the same thing over and over and over again. All right. You are listening to After Hours on WFAN, WFAN-FM, WFAN-FM HD1 New York. I'm very excited for this Yankee fan roundtable. This is my idea. This is the concoction that I have come up with here. Both of these guys have joined me individually, but they're about to join me collectively. Two members of the infamous group chat. We're still waiting on one of them, by the way. Okay, that was I jumped the gun there, Connor. That's all right. I jumped the gun there. It happens to some guys. So I jumped the gun. So now I have to do the lead up again for both of them. So what do you think, Connor? I should just kind of continue on going on what I was going on with there, that's fine. That's all totally fine. I mean, JJ's got to run, but that JJ is also the real life Kramer, John Jastrzemski. So when he tells me he's got to be out by 9:25, it probably means 10:35. The Yankees have lost their way. They've lost their way. They're not the Yankees. They say it after the games. We're the New York Yankees. Are you? Yeah, the uniform looks the same. But that's about it. You just don't see what you used to see. And it starts with accountability. It starts with ownership, not holding Cashman accountable. It starts with Cashman not holding Boone accountable. It starts with Boone not holding the players accountable, and then the players don't hold themselves accountable. Why would they? There's no accountability. So that's why you get these June Boone swoons where, well, no big deal. It's the middle of the year. So what? We had a bad record. Doesn't matter. And then that same mentality, that same country club mentality carries over to the postseason. And the Yankees, yeah, they know how to bully. They know how to puff their chest out. They know how to hit home runs against the AL Central or a team like the Red Sox who limped their way into the postseason. But when they step up, when they play competition that's on their level or better, the Yankees get embarrassed. And not only do they get embarrassed, they have teams, this has become an annual tradition, they have these teams celebrate at Yankee Stadium, a place where the Yankees used to celebrate. Now it's for the opposing team. And then 2 years in a row, you got players, Vlad last year, Caminero this year, mocking the Yankees. This is 2 years ago, the Dodgers, I know it was their scrubs, but after the year, they were mocking the Yankees, making fun of them. And the Yankees just, well, no big deal. We trust our process, and we are comfortable with the results that we have, which is 90 wins, get to October, and then get bounced. Joining me now, two of my dear friends, two passionate Yankee fans, two, we want to call them podcast hosts, content creators. They both have joined me individually on this show. Now they're going to join me collectively for a Yankee roundtable. Of course, I'm talking about John Jastrzemski. I'm talking about Mike Carver. Boys, thanks for hopping on.
3: Hi, Tommy. Great to be back with you. There's JJ with us as well. And I look at this. I mean, you just wait. He waits for the Yankee demise to go and get everybody together. Very nice of you here, Tommy. Very nice.
0: Well, listen, yeah, this
4: Can I say this?
0: Yeah, go ahead, John.
4: Can we schedule next year's Yankee Roundtable for, I don't know, October 10th, October 12th, October 14th? Because you know we're going to be having these exact same conversations again next year. Carver knows exactly where I'm going with this.
0: No, 100%. It's the same thing over and over again, which I'll start with Carver here. Mike, you have famously said before that the Yankees will never win with this manager. I would imagine your stance has not changed over what you watched over the last three games.
3: No, of course my stance has not changed. My stance hasn't changed since 2019 when they lost to the Astros. And I know that they still like to complain about that series that they lost to the Astros in 2019. But facts are facts. I mean, you can go through it all you want. They've lost to Tampa. They've lost to Toronto. They've lost to the Dodgers. They've lost to the Astros twice. They've lost to the Rays actually twice. They've lost to the Red Sox twice under Boone. You know who they never lose to? Those cream puffs in the AL Central. But if they don't play anybody in the AL Central, this guy never, ever beats any of these other teams. Ever. Bottom line.
0: All right, JJ, let me bring you in here. And I was on last night and 3 hour show. And then today I'm doing the show and it just kind of popped in my head that the Yankees are soulless. Like, they've lost their soul, whether it's Press Secretary Boone after the games reading off the teleprompter, Aaron Judge, robotic, reading off the cue cards after the game. Would you agree with that take? Look, you've been a Yankee fan, obviously, your entire life. You're around my age, you know, your late 30s. You grew up in the dynasty era where that team had a ton of fire, a ton of passion. Is it fair to say that the Yankees have lost their soul?
4: I would agree with that take. I also would say, Tommy, they've become incredibly stale. And you know, I think there are some people that are jealous of the fact, oh, the Yankees are in the playoffs every year. Oh, the Yankees have a winning record every year. We're talking about the Yankees. The idea that the Yankees are going basically on almost 20 years without a championship, that this Yankee manager, and I'm sorry, the 2020 Fugazi COVID year does not count. He's never beaten a team with a winning record, or a record better than his, I should say. Not a winning record, but a record better than his in a postseason series. And yet he keeps coming back for more. The Yankees keep coming back for more. There's this sense of, oh, we'll get him next year. We'll take our shot next year. The fan base is sick and tired of that. And if you're a part of the fan base and you're okay with these results, then you're a part of the problem. You really are.
0: Now, you mentioned problems, so Carver, I'll bring you back in here. I think Aaron Judge is a big part of the problem with this team. I think he is comfortable with this country club. If Aaron Judge knocked on the door, if he could find Hal, or if he knocked on the door to Brian Cashman and it was Judge and maybe some of the other star players on the team, guys that are making a lot of money, if they said, we want this Boone out of here, Boone would be out of here. Like, I fully am on the side of that. Tibbs got fired because the players wanted him out of here. And anybody that thinks that Jalen Brunson didn't have say in that, I got swampland in Florida I'd like to sell you. You're not paying attention to the NBA. This Judge likes the country club. He likes the pat on the ass. I'm not calling Aaron Judge soft necessarily because those are fighting words, but there is a soft approach to this team. And to me, Judge could do something about it, but he is comfortable and content with it. So what's your thoughts on that?
5: Well, let's be honest here. He's the only guy that can make the change. Like, I really do believe that. I think that it would take Aaron Judge going to Hal, or although, like you said, like, I mean, he would need a speedboat to get out to the yacht to go and find Hal. But whether it's going to Hal or going to Cashman, whatever it needs, he's the guy that would have enough juice to be able to go and say, I think it's time that we tried something new. To be honest, look, we could bash Boone all we want. I mean, we could go left, right, and center. And I respected Judge's toughness. Obviously, he wants to play. There was no doubt about that, but he couldn't play. I thought it was really bizarre, his multiple press conferences in the final week of the season. I thought he was very, you know, just he wanted to make sure everyone knew that he was trying and that it wasn't. Because there's a lot of bad press with him in the month of October. I mean, there just is. And he wanted to get out in front. He knew he wasn't going to be playing. But he wanted to make sure it was set out in front that this was not him. It's the Yankee doctors who are deciding that he's not ready to play. But, look, here's what it really is all about. And Johnny's going to agree with me. And JJ will agree. They don't have the players with the toughness and the mental fortitude in October. And they haven't had them during this run. And if part of that is an extension of the manager. The manager runs a very loose ship. He is not a disciplinarian. You know, he's not a tough guy. He runs a, you know, you said country club. That's pretty fine to say there. But they need some guys who have some toughness. You know, they need some guys. I mean, you go look at the Dodgers, and I know the Dodgers have spent billions and billions and billions of dollars. But the Dodgers are also, you know, they spent some of it the right way. I mean, you look at some of these guys, whether it's the Kike Hernandezes or the Max Muncys, or no, these are tough guys. And gamers. Freeman, I know he's worth $1 billion, but he's a gamer. Like, he shows up in big spots. The Yankees had these guys in the heyday when we were younger. They don't have guys like that anymore. I mean, honestly, Trent Grisham and Jazz, like, these guys are still on the same level. They're just not.
0: Nope. JJ, let me tap in.
4: Can I jump in?
0: Yeah, you can. You can. And then I got a follow up for you after this. It has to do with Judge. Go ahead.
4: Perfect. I think this is an excellent point from Carver. The Yankee guys in the 90s, they had amazing talent. They also had players who were, believe it or not, better in the postseason than they were in the regular season.
0: El Duque comes to mind immediately.
4: El Duque, bingo, better in the postseason. Scott Brosius, better in the postseason. Relievers, Graham Lloyd, better in the postseason. Got to give Volpe this. I can't believe I'm saying this. I can't believe I'm giving Volpe credit. Two of the last 3 years, he actually has been much better in the postseason than what he is in the regular season. But you look at the manager. He manages poorly in the postseason. The record indicates that. The best player on the team, Judge, he's not as good in the postseason. Look up and down. Bellinger, Freed. How many of these guys are not as good when we flip the calendar in October? That's a huge problem.
5: How sick is it, JJ, that the guy who everyone ran out, and I didn't have a problem with it, ran him out of the team in late July, Volpe, he had the most competitive at bat in the ninth inning. And I know that he struck out. I understand that. He had a good he had the most competitive at bat against Baker, fighting it off.
0: Showed
5: he
0: a
5: was right in there with him. It was ridiculous. Yeah. It was just ridiculous.
0: Yeah, Volpe actually showed you some grit and some toughness. Let me tap into your cynicism here, JJ, because something's missing. Something is missing with this whole Aaron Judge thing. Yeah, he's being sensitive. He's being just, I thought, selfish with everything that he did before the postseason started with, well, I don't know why the manager said it was a moderate calf strain. He went to ESPN. He basically talked out of school to say, hey, I'm expecting myself to play in the wild card round. Let me throw this sort of conspiracy theory out there. Judge felt like he could have played. And the Yankees said, hold on a second, big boy. We're paying you a lot of money. We don't want you to get hurt and be out for next year. You're telling me that Aaron Judge, they put the decrepit body of Giancarlo Stanton out there to strike out in game three. You're telling me Aaron Judge couldn't have done that? Is it fair to say that the Yankees are sort of holding back here because of their investments in Aaron Judge and Judge could have played?
4: He could have been like Stanton. Yeah. But the problem the Yankees ran into, Tommy, they wanted him on the outfield. And he was not going to be able to help them if he was DH'ing or DH'ing and pinch hitting. I think that played a huge role in this, to be honest with you.
0: Well, I just I'll let you finish, but I think the days of Judge playing right field are dwindling.
4: I understand that, but they had a situation with a logjam at DH where you had Garcia, you had Goldschmidt. I can't believe I'm saying this. Judge came back and didn't necessarily hit for a week or two. You know, let's be fair on that.
0: Yep, fair. And I think it boils down to, and both of you guys, you can kind of go back and forth. We start with Carver. To me, it's roster construction. They have 100 DHs. You're talking about the Yankees here. This is a team with a high payroll. This is a team, they should have the best secretaries, they should have the best accountants, they should have the best general manager. This is the Yankees, they are the best of the best. The idea that they have multiple positions, third base, second base, center field, catcher.
5: Well, that's it.
0: How is that possible?
5: I know that this has, you know, become like a baseball-wide thing in a lot of places, but it is nonsense that a team with the resources that the Yankees have, that when you show up, and I'm not the first one bringing this up, this has been brought up for the last 24 hours since they lost.
0: Right.
5: For you to show up at the ballpark every day and have four or five positions on the field where you don't know who's going to play that night and who should start here and this guy only hits against lefties and this guy's only against the righties. You want to use your resources? Go get a third baseman who can play 150 games, whether it's a righty or a lefty. Go get a center fielder who can play 155 games, whether it's a righty or a lefty. Make Volpe be a full-time second baseman. Have him play 150 games every single day. Enough with the line changes every time there's a right-handed or a left-handed pitcher. Go and get everyday players. Enough with the line changes. Get everyday players.
4: And I take that a step further. You look at the Dodgers and the Rays, fellas. 5-6 years ago, they were about these platoon lineups. It feels like the Yankees again are behind the curve. And listen, we're going to spend, I'm sure, plenty of time over the next few months bashing them to the high heavens, and rightfully so. They're stale. They're boring. They get bounced in the playoffs year in and year out. They actually are ahead of the curve when it comes to the pitching department. That's why I got to give them credit. You know, Matt Blake has some secret sauce going. They have developed these no-name relievers, Blackburn, Hedrick, Holmes, Weaver, Weathers. I mean, we could go on and on. They've done a really, really good job with the pitching department. That has been lacking with the hitting. Yeah. They have not figured it out. And to me, it's the dirty little secret for why they continue to get bounced in these postseason series. They're not hitting enough. And their formula and their approach and the way they're constructing a lineup, their habits, whatever it might be, year in and year out, it's the reason why we're talking about the Yankees coming up short in October.
0: We're talking to John Jastrzemski. We're talking to Mike Carver, a little Yankee roundtable here. JJ, let me ask you this one. Jazz Chisholm, who, you never want to say that it's for certain with the Yankees, but in all likelihood, he's played his last game as a Yankee. This guy, after getting booed in game three, having the year he had, he gives you the big, hey, I'm going to have 50 stolen bases, 50 home runs. He's enjoying a lollipop. He's throwing the ball away in game two, costing the Yankees a run. For him to get on the fans for booing, I thought was just completely out of touch, and he just simply doesn't get it. What were your thoughts on that? You were at the game last night. What were your thoughts on Jazz's reaction to getting booed in game three?
4: Well, Tommy, I didn't want to see Jazz Chisholm coming in the game to begin with. I mean, I didn't want to see him coming in the game in the bottom half of the seventh inning. He was so checked out. He was so lost in game two. I didn't think by being on the bench all of a sudden he would find it here and he'd go and have a moment for the Yankees. As far as his comments, I mean, he's surprised. I mean, this is the same guy.
0: He was decked out in Yankee gear when he made the comment, too. It's like, what are we

0: everybody used to get on a Glaber, Glaber this, Glaber that. Glaber goes to the Tigers, and he's a totally different player. Why? Because they have a better infrastructure over there. The Yankees create this environment where, yeah, there are certain players that need that structure. They need that toughness. They need that kick in the ass, and Boone doesn't provide it for them. Carver, let me throw a few names out there that, to me, both of these guys are not money players until proven otherwise. I want to see if you agree. And that's Max Fried. And I thought that was, quite frankly, gutless last night. You're getting paid all this friggin' money, and you can't shut down the Rays. You're giving up the home runs to people that nobody's ever heard of. And this Bellinger, too, hasn't really necessarily stepped up either. Both guys have had postseason failures. What are your thoughts on Fried and Cody?
1: I'm a lot more down on Fried than I am on Bellinger. But, I mean, I probably should be a little bit more on Bellinger. I think the reason why Bellinger is probably going to skate away here as not one of, like, the real main scapegoats of this is because there were so many other guys who were worse. So, I mean, it's just it's the right thing to say. Like, he didn't have a great series. He hit the one ball in game two, where out to the wall, 406 feet, and didn't get out. Homer in 13 out of 30 parks. But it is what it is. I think that everyone else was so bad that he misses the mark. As far as Fried goes, I really thought he would pitch well last night. And when you look at it, you go, four runs. But after I thought about it a little bit more, the Yankees are paying him a lot of money to pitch a lot better than he did last night.
0: Right.
1: And I've been very much on the front lines that, especially in the Boone era, it has been more the hitting than the pitching. Everyone always cries about pitching. The Yankees have pitched okay in a lot of these series that they've lost. They never hit. But Fried, he had a tough night last night, and I know he had other things going on off the field. He was probably thinking about, worried about, whatever it was. He wasn't good for them last night, and I've got that contract's going to hurt in the back end, like, big time. It's going to hurt really bad.
0: All right, this question is for both of you. We'll start with JJ. We know Cashman's going to get extended. He's a Supreme Court Justice member. He'll have a job for life.
1: He's got a lifetime deal.
0: Yeah, he'll step down at some point and be an advisor for the Yankees, but they're clearly never firing him. Do you think that they're obviously not firing Boone, but do you think that Boone gets an extension after next year, JJ?
2: If the Yankees do that, they're certifiably insane. But then again, they're certifiably insane for keeping the charade going like they have over the last couple of years. Because, I mean, fellas, I was at the 2021 wildcard game, and that was as embarrassing as it gets. And the Yankees after that game, after what was as rotten a regular season as they've had in 25 years, rewarded Aaron Boone with a contract extension. So I won't put anything past them at this point.
0: Well, listen, you're in a tough predicament here as Yankee fans because you want to see a championship. But if they win a championship next year with Boone, they're going to sign him to a lifetime contract.
2: You know what, though? You deal with that. You deal with that next year.
0: All right, you sign for that. Okay.
2: But Tommy. No one should be making plans for a parade down the Canyon of Heroes.
0: Jeez.
2: When this team comes. Tommy, every single
0: year. Yeah, but the American League stands. You got great pitching. Ben Rice, Judge is
2: healthy. Why is it going to be different? Tommy, explain to me. Why is it going to be different? Why?
0: So how come everybody knows, guys, how come everybody, to a man, woman, and child, knows this, but they don't? Can someone explain that? Can they explain it?
1: Because you got to understand something, Tommy. And I know that you root for the team on the other side of town. You're not really, you know, you're positive all the time. I get all of that. What people need to understand is that the standard isn't the same anymore, okay? There's a standard now that was not the standard back in the day. And I know nobody likes the old back, you know, when George was around, everybody hates that stuff. But you want to know what? It's facts. The standard now is 90 to 95 wins, a couple of extra playoff games, keep selling $25 Heinekens out in center field. That is now the standard. And that is why they are perfectly fine with bringing everyone back year after year, extension. This guy's got a lifetime deal, too. Again, the only way that this guy's gone is if there's something we don't know about behind the scenes. Is there a little rift with him and Judge? That's the only thing that unlocks this. That's the only way, and that's him going out to the yacht and telling Hal that, and it's probably even a bug. He wouldn't even tell Cashman because Cashman's so good and tight with Boone, he wouldn't tell him. He's got to go out to the yacht and tell Hal, listen, I think we need to make a change around here. But it's not going to happen.

0: But the standard now is at a lot lower than it was 25 years ago. It's a much different standard.
1: And you know what's frustrating about that? And you're right, I'm a Met fan, so I can't feel it the same way you guys feel it. The standards, at least for most of the Yankee fans, because we do get some calls from Yankee fans that I think have lowered their standards. But for the most part, the Yankee fan standards are still what it used to be in the 90s.
0: Hold on here. Let's be fair for a second. Now, this is a different day and age. I understand that. Winning the World Series every single year, it's not easy. Now, the Dodgers are going to try to pull it off
1: sure,
0: in the third year.
1: But it's unrealistic.
0: But it is what it is. I mean, what the Yankees did from 96 through 2001, you can even butt it a little bit further to 03 with all those World Series appearances. That's extremely difficult to do. But, I mean, now you're talking not even – there's only been the one in the last 17 years.
1: Right.
0: Like, only been the one.
1: Right.
0: And it just feels like the standards have dropped quite a – but, I mean, now you're talking not even – there's only been the one in the last 17 years.
1: Right.
0: Like, only been the one.
1: Right.
0: And it just feels like the standards have dropped quite a bit from where they should be. That's all that I'm saying. Like, things need to be – you can't say, yeah, obviously it's win or nothing. But you can't have this either. You can't accept 90 to 95. Not even won the division the last 2 years. Let's be fair. I mean, they haven't won the division now. They're a wild card team every single
1: backwards.
0: Year. And then you got a guy out, out on the infield after the game last night for, sweep, and they're playing New York. Like, stands for that. I mean, is Hal enjoying that last night? Watching Junior Caminero with his little broom sweep out in center field? Come on. I mean, someone's got to say, enough is enough. When does this end?
1: Well, Boone is giggling out there with Blackburn in the eighth inning. It's like, Aaron, your team is about to get swept.
0: You guys are too much with that.
2: There's an acceptance.
1: Well, hold on a second. It's bad optics, though. It's bad optics. You see Boone out there smiling like it's in July. It's like, Aaron, you're about to get swept by a team with a $35 payroll.
2: Everything about the optics, from these June swoons to the lack of accountability – to the sloppy play, which is a reflection of the guy who's leading the team. I mean, this all comes full circle. And, listen, Carver's right. You're never going to see what you saw in the late 90s, early 2000s. Like, those days are gone.
1: Yeah, well, 14 straight World Series wins. I mean, that's insane.
2: But for the Yankees, guys, think about this. I've seen another team celebrate on the Yankee Stadium field now 3 of the last 4 years.
1: Wow.
2: Tampa, Toronto, the Dodgers. And if you throw in the Astros in 2022, it's commonplace. If you're a Hal Steinbrenner, how does that not drive you crazy? But it doesn't.
0: And Johnny, you see that, and amazingly, after every single one of those, you get the same exact stale post-game.
1: Yep.
0: I know Johnny's reading the note cards. It's the same thing every time, and they've always got some kind of excuse. And this year it's Judge. Well, we didn't have Judge, and he brought it up. We don't have Aaron. And, you never know what could happen here. I thought we were pretty good. It's the same routine every single time. Rip it all down. Everything but the studs. Just take everything out. I mean, there's 4 or 5 guys that were involved in that game last night from a player and coach level that I would keep, and I would get rid of everybody else and start over. Everybody.
1: Boys, great stuff. And listen, I don't take any type of pleasure, any type of joy in these tears. I just want to make that very clear with both of you. You've known me forever.
0: You loved every second of this. I mean,
2: you know what?
1: Hopefully we can do this every year, Yankee Roundtable on Yankee Elimination Day.
2: You know what, though, Tommy? The Yankee elimination doesn't hit the way it once did.
1: It doesn't. No, you know what, JJ? You're right. Because it's just... the Yankee fan is so beaten down by this.
0: It's
1: you're right. It's complacency.
0: Yankee Elimination Day was a thing because they used to win all the time. Now they never win. So where's the joy? Where's the joy? I love it. I love Stone showing up in the shirt this morning. I saw the pictures of it. Yep. And showing up at the stage. But honestly, is there still joy in it? This is every single season. They never win anymore. It's embarrassing.
1: The answer is yes, but not as much as it used to be, like you said, because you'd like to see a little bit of fight. It's to the point now where there's almost a white
0: flag.
1: It's a little bit of
0: the Rays. I know that gets everyone fired because it's like the Rays, one-third, one-fourth of payroll coming
1: in. Yeah, they're playing
0: some
1: dunk that looks like a carnival, under the...
0: How about the

0: Braves basically treat the Yankees like little brother this year, too. I mean, it's just, awful.
1: Barbara, and you do the odds. Can you believe how disrespectful the line was making the Yankees a favorite in that series?
2: Crazy.
1: What a disgrace.
0: Ridiculous. Ridiculous.
2: Mike Carver. Oh, by the way, Carver, you're on Bet. You can give it. What do you do? Bet Rivers. Give everybody where
0: you
2: can find you.
0: Yes, of course. Bet Rivers Network, Betting Weekly Live, Monday through Friday at 4 p.m. East. You can check me out there. And I'm on with C-Mac here on Saturday mornings. I jump on with C-Mac and we do all the games for the week.
2: Beautiful. JJ, throw out all the 75,000 jobs you have.
1: There are a lot of them. New York underscore media, myself and our old pal Sal Licata, who wants to keep Aaron Boone. He is the biggest Aaron Boone guy ever.
2: He wants to keep Aaron Boone? No, he doesn't.
0: Did he wave to him once at a game, too? I mean, did he get a wave? Did he get a wave to Sal once? God.
1: No, Sal, listen.
0: I love C-Mac, I think we're cracking C-Mac a little bit. I think we're finally cracking C-Mac.
2: Listen, they used to say when you lost Walter Cronkite, you lost Middle America. You lose C-Mac, you lose everything.
0: I think we're getting there. I think last night the cracks are there for C-Mac now to get him on the away from the Boone stuff. But he
2: certainly
0: did get
2: possible.
0: Away from him at the game. So yeah. I don't know.
1: Yes, underscore media and then SNY will be on later tonight, 11 o'clock. See you there.
2: All right, boys. We'll talk to you soon.
0: Mm-hmm.
2: Bye. Later. All right. So that's John Dostremski. That's Mike Carver. That was a little glimpse, and we obviously have to tone it down. We have to PG it a little bit of just some of the conversations that I'll have with JJ and Carver. Now imagine throwing Fatso Marash into the mix. Now imagine throwing Chris Lopresti into the mix. And that is our group chat basically on a daily basis. It is myself with all the Yankee fans, and we just kind of going back and forth all year. But no, I don't take any pleasure or any type of joy in that. Come on. Yankee fans basically melting down there? No.
3: Boogie!
2: And hopefully we could do this Yankee roundtable every year. Yankee. But at some point, and they're right, it's... You know, I was thinking about this morning, and we'll get back to your calls. We got calls the rest of the night here. So line up now. I got you till midnight, so plenty of time to take your calls. I apologize, everybody, being patient. Hopefully you've enjoyed the interviews that we've had. I know I've enjoyed them. Coming from a Mets fan perspective, I always kind of had the sort of Yankee fans, you've won enough, you're spoiled, you're selfish, you're whatever word you want to say, arrogant, delusional. And I woke up today and I said, I think we've gotten to the point now where Yankee fans are almost becoming sympathetic. I can't believe I'm saying this because I grew up in a world where, you know, I'm 41 years old, Yankee dynasty in the 90s. Those are my formative years. I picked the Mets. I didn't pick the Yankees. The Yankees win. The Mets don't. And, you know, that's a tough way to go through life. But now we've kind of gotten to the point where they're right. It's just the Yankee hater, the crack committee, whether it's Dog, whether it's Summers, Bob Huesler, whether it's Eddie Scazzeri, where there's my buddy KFC over at Barstool. Yeah, you come out of the woodworks here to kind of requiem for the Yankees. You kind of do the memorial service here for the Yankees. But it doesn't have the same pizzazz that it used to, because the Yankees are almost just sort of complacent and the fans are just so beat down and frustrated and aggravated with the team that it's kind of lost a little bit of that luster. So you almost become sympathetic. Like I promise I'm not trolling at all here. I'm genuinely saying this. Like, it is unacceptable that this team, like I brought it up in the interview, because that is the narrative, that the Yankees have lowered their standards. Well, you know what? The fans haven't at all. So the fact that you've lowered it and the fans haven't, to me, is completely and utterly unacceptable.
4: It's
2: and there's
4: a broken
2: really
4: clubhouse.
2: Thank you, Aaron. And it's right. It's true. Press Secretary Boone reading off the cue cards, reading off teleprompters, you know, telling you everything's going to be all right, patting you on the ass, which we're all right in front of us. We'll be fine. Aaron Judge, robotic. Whoa, we love Yankee fans. We'll get them next year. It's like, dude, there's no soul. It's soulless with the Aarons in the Aaron era. And the fans always bring the passion. They always bring the energy. They're beaten down. They're frustrated. But Yankee Stadium will shake if this team ever shows what they used to show back in the day. It's just unacceptable. Now, you know, you'll get people say, well, don't go to the games, boycott, don't buy merchandise, stop it. Number one, I would never advocate for that. And number two, no one's ever going to do that. Why? You should never.

0: stop being a fan, or I'm not going to tell fans how to fan. That should not ever be, well, we'll boycott. Boycott? How about the team just gets better and changes? Should never have to be on the fans to do anything to change the fortunes of a franchise. That's ridiculous. That's ridiculous. Fans want to go to Yankee games. They're always going to go. They're going to want to party on River Ave. They're going to rock their Yankee swag, as they should. Geez, listen to me standing up for the Yankee fans. I told you, just give it time. Yankee fans, when I first got the gig, don't just loogie. Blah. Give it time. I'll end up being on your side. And I think, yeah, enough of that. I think I'm on your side here. I'm frustrated with your frustration, if that makes sense. Because it's become the same crap every year. 888-808-1019. It is After Hours. It is Tommy Lugauer. We'll continue to take your calls throughout the night. We'll get to NFL picks, my survivor pick, my college pick. That's coming up before midnight. It is Tommy Lugauer here on The Fan.
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0: hour, Big Lugowski. I got you till midnight. Appreciate Gary Sheffield Jr. for joining me. Appreciate my Yankee roundtable guests, Mike Carver and John Jastrzemski, for joining us. Good news. It's just me and you on the phones for the rest of the show now as we got. Let me do a quick math here. 10:40. 2 hours and 20 minutes. So Yankee fans, if you want to hop on right now, I'm sure you have very passionate, very strong feelings about what just went down over the last 3 days, or 3 games, I should say. It felt like 3 days, but the last couple of days, but the last 3 games. And to me, it's totally unacceptable. I would fire Aaron Boone. I would hire Alex Cora. There needs to be some accountability. There needs to be better leadership on this team. There need to be more gamers on this team. There just needs to be a total enema of this franchise. And it's gotten to the point now where, and I was just talking about this with Connor, Connor leans on the Yankees desperately because young Connor, listen to this. Connor is a Syracuse grad, of course. Do they even have basketball up there anymore?
1: Barely.
0: You know what I like, Jerry?
1: They ran out of money. Like, I mean, they have barely any money left and no NIL money somehow. So, yeah, nothing.
0: Yeah, and the problem is like, I can't stand Syracuse, and I always love to mock. And JJ, who just was on, is a huge Cuse fan, obviously went there. But I like Jerry McNamara. I actually went to college with his cousin. So I'm going to be in a tough situation here because I hate Syracuse, but I also love Jerry. So I'm in a little bit of a bind there. But Connor's also a Net fan, I think, still, and a Jet fan, I think, still. So he leans on the Yankees to be, you know, his source of entertainment. And a lot of you Yankee fans out there, you lean on the Yankees to be your source of entertainment. And listen, the regular season, great. They win a lot of games. The place is packed. There's a ton of energy. All the sound effects, which is another part of this stuff, too, with the... And maybe for some, oh, that's a reach. You're reaching, and who cares? Yeah, but you know what? This is the Yankees. And maybe some of that is in my day, or, you know, you go to a barbershop, and all the old men are like, well, in my day, they didn't have beards. They didn't have patches on the uniforms. They didn't have sound effects. I mean, one of those sound effects, it sounds like a whale's giving birth. Seriously? This is New York. New Yorkers don't need, and I understand that maybe sometimes you feel like, and this is not, like, the Garden's like this too. You know, it's Yankee Stadium, so you do get people from other states, other countries that come, they're tourists. So I understand sometimes, you know, people that aren't the fans, you have to prompt them up a little bit because they're not passionate fans that are just going to cheer for the team, or, you know what I mean? But, like, generally speaking, in New York, New Yorkers know when to cheer, they know when to boo, they don't need anybody. Everybody, clap your hands. We know when to clap our hands! Don't tell us when to clap our hands! But it's just, all that stuff is just microcosm of what this franchise has kind of turned into. And listen, play all the sound effects you want, do all that stuff, but if you have to end the season with championships, and they don't do that anymore, and they've kind of lost their way, both on the field, you know, really, really, which is the most important thing on the field, because they just don't have those gamers. They don't have those guys that get the big hits in the big moments. You saw a little bit from Volpe. Ben Rice obviously was amazing, but not enough. There's just not enough there. Let's go to Mike in Huntington. He joins us next here on After Hours. What's up, Mike?
2: Hey, how's it going?
0: Hey.
2: You just mentioned sounding like an old man. I'm 45. I might sound a little old-fashioned here, but A-Rod put it best years ago when he said, analytics works in the regular season, but it doesn't translate in the playoffs. Mm. And yet, last night in the eighth inning, I'm going to sound old, but I'm like, work a count.
0: Yeah.
2: Shorten your swing.
0: Yep.
2: Drop a bunt. Try to manufacture a run. And why I'm saying this is because we could all agree that the past like 11, 12 seasons in the playoffs, the bats have went stale.
0: Yep.
2: And they stick to their guns with these stupid launch angles, the stupid analytics. And I got to be honest, personally, it's an awful product. And you got to look big picture at Cashman. I think he's a good GM. I always go back and forth with him, but I think he's a bit of a contrarian. Look at how smart I am. Look at the Jabba rules. Look at we're doing analytics. And I think he just goes too far with that. The product is poor. I got to be honest.
0: Especially in October, Mike. Especially in October. Like regular season, the Yankees have figured out, they've cracked the code on how to be successful in the regular season. But when they get to October and they face teams that are as good as them or better, you're right. The product is poor. It's almost like these guys don't know how to play baseball. You see these other series, you see these other teams, and you're seeing like real baseball, and you watch the Yankees, and it's like, It's like robots that are malfunctioning. Like, they don't know how to run the bases. They don't know how to field the ball. It's like they've run out of, like a car run out of gas. It's incredible to watch. It really, it's just, it's, you want to say it's analytics. You want to say it's culture. I brought this up last night when I was on the air. We are looking at something that is broken. And everybody has a different perspective on what caused it to break, right? We're all sitting around it, Yankee fans, non-Yankee fans, media types. The Yankees are broken, but who broke it? Is it Hal? Is it Cashman? Is it Boone? Is it Judge? Is it the rest of the players? What is it? And it's like, I think everybody's had a hand in it. And you start to look at, okay, what can they change? Because obviously, you know, ownership not happening, Cashman not happening, manager, that's a way that you could change things. And I think it would make a big change. Like, look at what happened with the Knicks. Look at what's going on with the Giants. Now, the Giants have a long way to go, but, I mean, as a Giant fan, I feel real and have felt really confident about the direction of this franchise. Coaching matters. Ask a Jet fan. Mike joins us from Clifton Park. What's up, Mike?
3: What's up, Mike? Hey, how's it going?
0: Good. What's happening?
3: But so I want to give the Knicks their flowers and then talk about the Yankees for a second. Mm-hmm. So the Knicks, they could have turned into how the Yankees are now, but they've reached a point with Coach Tibbs that they felt the team wasn't going to get any better.
0: Yeah.
3: Even though they were
0: even winning, though they were technically getting better each year,
3: yeah,
0: or they got into the Eastern Conference Finals for the first time with Tibbs, but I think that they realized that they weren't. And listen, Tibbs has never won a championship. They realized we have right to make a change here.
3: Yep, and you never know how it's going to turn out, but they were dedicated to taking the risk and winning.
0: Bingo.
3: Where the Yankees, and it comes from Hal probably, they get a trophy for mastering the business of baseball, where the management team, Boone and Cashman, have figured out how to win. They've made a lot of money because the fans are always in the seats. Mm. They're in the postseason. And I have a feeling for Hal Steinbrenner that may be enough. And he may not be motivated to go further because this is the business of baseball. And he's winning every year, actually.
0: Oh, definitely. No, they that's and you're right. I mean, they're winning the brand and the economics of it and all that stuff. No doubt about it. And they you're running a business. So, I mean, I have no problem with that, by the way, in terms of really for, I mean, you don't think the Knicks are trying to make a lot of money? Of course they are. Every team you would think is trying to. So it is a business at the end of the day. So you're supposed to turn a profit, but you'd like to do both. You'd like to win a championship and also obviously turn a huge profit. And you bring up the Knicks, and when it comes to them deciding to fire Tibbs, you know, a lot was made about that. A lot of fans, my fellow Knicks fans, were not happy about that. The Knicks, of course, were mocked for their coaching search after that, even though they were doing the right thing. They were doing their due diligence. Many panned the idea of hiring Mike Brown, and then once Mike Brown was hired, many were upset with the hiring. It ended up being the perfect hire, but you're right. The Knicks felt like, we got to win a championship. We're not going to win one with Tibbs, and we have to make a change. It's probably going to be unpopular, but we got to do that. And part of that, I think, came from ownership. Part of that, I think, came from Leon. And part of it came from the players. I don't have any inside information. Now, I've said this a bunch on the radio, and nobody has ever reached out to me and said, hey, you're talking out of your ass, so I'll continue to say it. If Jalen Brunson wanted Tibbs to be the head coach of the Knicks still, he'd be the head coach of the Knicks still. So obviously, star player felt like, hey, I want to win a championship. So we got to make the move. Does the star player on the Yankees have that same type of drive to win a championship? Where he would say, hey, we got to get rid of Boone. We got to bring somebody else in here. The clock is ticking on me. I'm going to be in my mid-30s now. We got to win a championship. One guy has won a championship and looked miserable at the parade. Jalen Brunson, miserable. Didn't even crack a smile, basically. Even when Alicia Keys was, you know, 5 feet away from him, he couldn't smile. Because he's determined to win another one. And that's why I'm confident in the Knicks that they will win another one because of him. I don't feel the same way with Judge. And I've said it for years and years and years. I've caught a ton of flack for it. Worry about your own team. Okay. Believe me, I do, number one. And number two, have I been wrong yet? So, there's the differences. And the Knicks, who used to be in the, well, toilet of sports, are now the best-run organization in this town. The best. And a model of what an organization should be. The perfect balance. Celebrity, the fans, the great atmosphere, the great brand, but a championship with it. That used to be the Yankees. Now it's the Knicks. And the Yankees have now fallen into the Cowboys, Notre Dame football, big brands, some success in the regular season, but when they step up in competition, they always fall short. 888-808-1019 is the phone number to call. It's After Hours. I see everybody up here. We'll get to you. We got 2+ hours, so plenty of time to take your calls. We got picks coming up, NFL and college, Survivor pick as well, so plenty to do in the final 2 hours. It is Tommy Lugauer. It is a Big Lugowski, a five-hour show here on The Fan.
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0: up. It is After Hours here on The Fan. Tommy Lou Gower. Loogie! The Yankee season is over. We'll continue to sort of look back on what happened. And then we'll try to look ahead in what we might think will happen. What we do know is Brian Cashman is going nowhere. Probably going to get extended in the offseason. Aaron Boone has 1 year left on his deal. He should be fired. 1,000%. The Yankees should go after Alex Cora. 1,000%. But we know in all likelihood, Aaron Boone is going to stay here as manager at least through the contract, which ends next season. And you already heard all the excuses after the game. Injuries, you know, you got the lockout coming. And boy, depending on who you talk to, you know, every time I turn on the radio or turn on a podcast or whatever, when everybody mentions the lockout, it's always so doom and gloom. You know, if we start the season by July. Boy, we're going to be doing a lot of Ask Tommy Anythings. We're doing all Nick talk, I guess, which I love. But July, I was thinking maybe we missed like 2 or 3 games. I wasn't thinking about missing a couple of months. But, and boy, is that a topic that I have like zero interest in talking about, you know, billionaires fighting with millionaires. So hopefully everything kind of goes swiftly there and quickly. But this could be even a longer offseason than usual. So even more time to kind of dissect what the Yankees did wrong and what they can do to fix things. And see if there can finally be some accountability, some change, and just a cultural overhaul, because this team needs it in the worst possible way. Cologne joins us from Hawthorne here on The Fan. What's up, Cologne?
1: Hey, Tommy. You know, on the Yankees, you know, that the 2017 Yankees, you know, with Joe Girardi, you know, they rank pretty high in defensive efficiency. And they, you know, if you put the ball in play, they would generate outs. Does that sound familiar? You know?
0: Yeah.
1: And since Boone's been here, you know, Gleyber Torres, right, he came up in 2018, mm-hmm. right? He never held them accountable, you know, and that was his biggest, you know, guy that they should have. Because in 2024, he had 18 errors.
0: Yep.
1: Right?
0: A lot of mental mistakes, too. Base running, all the fundamentals were just thrown out the window.
1: He goes to Detroit. You know how many he had the next year? 5 errors.
0: Yeah, great
1: point,
0: Cologne. Yeah, keep going.
1: You know how many errors he had this year? 4. You know, and the one guy that we got, McMahon, for defense, puts more on third base, causes the error. So, listen, I do believe it's culture. I do believe it's Boone, you know. And the irony is that I do believe he did a good job this year. You know, but all these, you know, bad habits, whatever you want to call it, culture, comes back to haunt the Yankees.
0: Yeah, bites him in the ass every October. You're 100% right. And, Cologne, I appreciate the call, and I'm glad that you brought up Gleyber, because I brought Gleyber up a bunch over the last couple days. You're right. Gleyber was an issue here as far as lack of focus, lack of fundamentals, errors, bad base running, and there was little to no accountability or discipline for Gleyber. And then he goes somewhere else with a better manager and a better culture, and turns his career around. You bring in players, you know, year in and year out, and nothing changes in terms of the way this team looks ill-prepared, lacking in focus, doing the little things correctly is always a problem. That, to me, boils down to the manager. And you know, you hate it, because every time I say it, I feel like, man, I just put the tinfoil hat on here, and I'm not one for conspiracies, but it just feels like the Yankees are, they're content with this. And Boone is there to be the press secretary after the games. You know, paper cup can manage them to 90 wins a year, and then when he actually has to roll the sleeves up and be a manager, he can't. And he makes bad decisions. And then the team all year, because a paper cup was managing them, they don't know what to do in the big spots. You hate to think that way because it just seems ridiculous that the Yankees would be structured this way. But, boy, it's hard not to always circle back to that. Now, people like to throw the word puppet out there. I use press secretary. But it just feels like, yeah, he's reading off the cue card after the game. And he's there just to be a player's manager, create this country club, and Cashman's really the one calling all the shots.
2: Today's the worst. It's the worst freaking feeling in the world.
0: I'm sure it is. I'm sure it is. But you know what? It's even worse for the fans that have to deal with this every single season.
2: Every year's different.
0: Well, it's not different. And that aggravated me last night when Aaron Boone said that over and over again because he couldn't be any more wrong. When he says everything's right in front of us, I could buy that because as long as he doesn't say that after the season's over, he's 100% accurate.
2: It's all right there in front of us.
0: It is, Aaron. But when you say after the team is eliminated, every year is different.
2: Every year is different.
0: No, it's not different. You couldn't be any more wrong with that statement. Every year is the exact same, and that's the problem. And the problem is, after these games, there is a robotic feel to the press conferences. You got Aaron Boone saying every season is different when it's
2: every
0: not.
2: Year's different.
0: Mm-hmm. You got Jazz Chisholm decked out in Yankee gear when his ass is not going to be here next year, getting on the fans for booing him.
3: Chisholm!
0: You got Dua Lipa sitting next to Marlins, man!
3: Luke Evening!
0: Thank you. It's just become unserious. It's almost like the fans haven't forgotten the glory years and the organization has. And you don't want to be stuck in living in the past, but, and nobody, look, what those teams accomplished, I mean, the Dodgers are trying to do it, but it's very difficult to accomplish. What, they win like 14 straight World Series games? Remarkable. Hopefully, if you were alive, you enjoyed it. And you didn't take it for granted. Nobody is saying that that should be the norm, but only one team wins a championship every year. But when you have the same outcome and result year in and year out, and you never change the philosophy, you never change the GM or the manager, how could you possibly expect anything to, number one, result differently, and how could the fans just sit there and not accept it, but how could they even rationalize what's going on? It's become unserious in a lot of ways. Steve joins us from the Bronx. What's up, Steve?
4: Yeah, I love your show.
0: Thank you.
4: And I don't want to sound like the old guy at the bar, but I lived the 70s baseball life. And I got to tell you that a right fielder who ignited their team in the 1979 World Series, which is what this team does not have, Hall of Famer last year, may rest in peace, Dave Parker. Dave Parker had such a personality that he rallied his team. He spoke for his team, and they were down 3-1 in the World Series, 3-1 against the Orioles in 1979. Yeah. And Chuck Tanner, now there's a manager. Completely, the managers were different. They got in the face of the players.
0: Oh, no doubt about it. But
4: players.
0: You know what, though? There's still some of that old school, like Pat Murphy with the Brewers. He's old school. Like, there's still some managers that get in the face of players.
4: Okay. But let me say this. It doesn't exist in this clubhouse. And
0: correct.
4: Chuck Tanner went into the clubhouse down 3-1, and he told his players, just when you think it's over, it's just the beginning.
0: Right. Yeah.
4: And they came back and they beat the Orioles.
0: Can you imagine this team coming back from 3-1 ever? Like, do you have any confidence of them ever doing that?
4: No. And I live in the Bronx, and there's a malaise. There used to be a fire, not just literally, but there used to be like an excitement in the local bars here in Kingsbridge, the Irish pubs, the Yankees, World Series, playoffs. Mm-hmm. It was like crickets.
0: Of course.
4: And the Yankees, they don't put up banners. Thank you, Bronx residents, fans of Kingsbridge, of Morris Park. I never see that. And it's become like a suburban crowd that comes in on Metro North and this and that. And the grit, you talk about the grit.
0: Yeah.
4: It's not there. So it's sad. Yeah, I'm the older guy here. But
0: your perspective is just as important, Steve. You've lived it. And I think, if anything, and I appreciate the call and I appreciate the perspective because you've lived so many different decades and generations of Yankee baseball. And look, Because we have this with the Knicks. The TikTok bros that are outside Madison Square Garden. But there's a lot of TikTok bros with the Yankees, too. Same with the Cowboys, same with Notre Dame football. And that's all fine and dandy. You get that with teams that have these brands. But when you're not winning championships, it becomes incredibly unserious. It becomes unserious. And the Yankees have kind of fallen into that. Now, some of that is out there doing. I mean, we're talking more now just about sort of the, you know, the content creators that just want to get clout. And like I said, my basketball team is certainly, I mean, they're at the forefront of it with the TikTok bros outside of Madison Square Garden. You think I wear tight pants? You should see the tight pants at Yankee Stadium. Like, what is going on? Those are the vibes. But it really ultimately boils down to the team and the fact that there's no accountability, there's no fire, there's a lack of a soul, and the fans haven't lowered their expectations at all. It's championship or bust. If you don't win, the fans want change. Now, some are ahead of the curve on it. Some are a little ridiculous, which they have every right to be. But if you're sitting there right now as a Yankee fan and you don't want change, I mean, I think we've reached the point now where it has gotten comically ridiculous that there is no regime movement here. Comically ridiculous. Like, if you're in any job you have, so right now if you listen to my voice, you're employed. If your boss, if you work at, especially if a company that's had a ton of success, you know what I mean? Like, it's a very successful big brand company. But just let's just say that type of job or any really type of job, and your boss, you know, you have a disappointing quarter or disappointing season or whatever it is, and you go to your boss and you say, "Boss, we're going to do the exact same thing next year. We're going to run it back." The boss says, "Oh, okay. I mean, we didn't exactly have the greatest results, but all right. Let's run it back." Okay? And then you run it back and you have worse results. Because the Yankees had worse results this year than last year. They didn't even win a game. They couldn't even defend their home turf for one game. They got swept. At least you could point to, hey, Toronto, they spend a lot of money. Tampa. I mean, they're working with about a $35 payroll. But you know what? They got a great manager. They got a great culture. They got great scouting. They have great depth. They have great pitching. And a team that started out miles behind the Yankees in the race, meaning the Yankees are so far ahead of them because of payroll. And what we've learned, and this could be for the Yankees, this could be for the Mets, you know, payroll doesn't always exactly equal a championship, but it gives you that head start. And for the race to lap the Yankees, and for the Yankees not to even win a game and not even take the lead in any one of these games, I mean, that's embarrassing. To me, it's the lowest point in the history of the franchise. And I said this last night that we put it out on social media and everybody's coming after me. Hold on a second. This would be my retort to everybody out there that disagrees with me. Yeah, there's been some really down years, some bleak years, some bad years, years when nobody showed up to the stadium. But we're talking about now, what, the longest drought as far as championships? This is a franchise that is measured on championships. So when you're in the longest drought ever without a championship and you just got swept and a team just celebrated and this has become a yearly occurrence and that team celebrated twice at your stadium and the fact that you continue to run it back and you've done the same thing for 9 years, how is that not the lowest point? It's insanity. You're locked in a room with four padded walls. At least the Jets get worse. You know what I mean? So it's like, well, I can't wait to turn the Jets on this year to see how worse they are. At least they give you that. Like, the Jets did something that I didn't think was possible. They hired a coach that's worse than Kotite, and Gase, which should be, they should be applauded for that.
5: I hate this team.
0: The Jets are like, hold on a second. You know what? We're never going to be good. So our goal is to just be worse and worse, which is an interesting strategy.
6: Why are you laughing?
0: Well, I'm laughing, Aaron, because I think the idea is, hey, instead of getting better and actually finishing over 500 and actually getting to the playoffs and not being the worst franchise in sports will get worse.
5: I just feel like he's the guy that's going to lead us to the promised land.
0: Right. We'll tweet out things like four plays, 26 yards with a muscle emoji.
6: I hate this team.
0: On a drive where you punted. We'll have this great strategy where we run less plays than the other team at first downs.
7: Same old Jets.
0: We'll have our owner tweet about uniforms, you know, constantly, instead of, hey, things need to be better. So I like the idea, and I think it's really revolutionary that instead of trying to get better, we're going to show the world that we can continue to get worse.
8: I hug him every day.
0: How, like, Woody Johnson sits around with all his kids and people that are upper management and say, hey, we've been bad, but how can we get worse?
9: If we can just complete a pass, it would look good.
0: How can we? I know. We'll bring in a quarterback that can't throw in Justin Fields.
6: I hate this team.
0: That should do it. I know. We'll hire another defensive coordinator with zero head coaching experience.
7: The Jets suck.
0: That's how we'll get worse. And we'll be the only team across all the major sports that the goal of the season is to be worse than they were last year.
7: It was already a debacle.
0: And same old Jets. Yes, and the Jets should be celebrated by that. They should have a parade. They should hang a banner for four players.

0: You hate the Jets.
1: You would think that's rock bottom, but no.
0: Glenn is a weird guy.
1: Well, he is weird. I'll agree with you on that. Not, we all are, Joe, to a degree. But now what we'll do is we'll bring in a coach that's worse than Saleh.
2: I hate this team.
1: The Jets are the only team that you could think of that fire their head coach in the middle of the year and get worse. Most teams get a bump. They fire Saleh. They put Obrick in there, and he was worse.
0: Darren Moohey.
1: And now you got this Moohey running the show.
0: Daryl Moohey.
1: This Moohey, I mean, where'd they get this guy from?
0: I felt violated.
1: I know you're not supposed to Jimmy Fallon when you laugh at the bits, but don't we all, Yankee fans, don't we need a chuckle? I mean, we kind of need a little bit of a laugh here. The Jets are good for that. They'll always kind of brighten your spirits with it. But yeah, I think I'm onto something here. I think the Jets' strategy every year is to, how can we be worse than we were the year before? Because for most teams, it's how can we be better? How can we strive for greatness? How can we strive to be good? How can we strive to be mediocre? We've been bad. Let's be mediocre. The Jets are like, you know what? We're going to do something that nobody else does in sports. We are going to strive to be worse. Worse.
2: I hate this team.
1: Which includes hiring, for the first time ever, artificial intelligence to be their defensive coordinator.
3: Hi, I'm Brian Duker.
1: Hi, Brian. How you doing?
3: Can I get you some coffee?
1: No, thank you, Brian. I've actually stopped drinking caffeine now that I work late nights, after hours. That's all the caffeine I need. If I were to drink caffeine...
3: Hi.
1: Okay, hi. If I were to drink caffeine, Brian...
3: Hi.
1: Well, hi. Hello. We just said hi to me. What do you got, amnesia?
3: Can I get you some coffee?
1: No, I was trying to explain to the audience, Brian, why I no longer drink coffee. And the reason I no longer drink coffee is because I stay up late anyway because of my hours. So if I were to drink caffeine, Brian, I would stay up even longer. That's why I don't want coffee. But I appreciate...
3: I'm Brian Duke.
1: Shut up! So this Brian Duker AI experiment for the Jets, because I've never heard of the guy, so I assume he's just artificial intelligence. Nobody's heard of him. When they hired him, I was like looking around at my notes and I was going on the internet. I'm like, wait a second. The Jets hired Brian Duker. Let me take a step back here and just...
4: Who the f*** is that guy?
1: The Jets hired Brian Duker?
4: Who the f*** is that guy?
1: Like, where the hell did they find this guy? What they just talked about? We need a defensive coordinator. If anybody has played Madden over the last 6 years and would like to take the job on, we would sure like to bring you in.
3: Hi, I'm Brian Duker.
1: Okay, Brian, we've heard enough from you, all right? This is my show, not yours, quite frankly. We've heard enough from you. So we'll be looking forward to you and Aaron Glenn attempting to be coaches on Sunday against the Browns. All right. Hey, hopefully everybody got a chuckle out of that. We need the Jets sometimes.
0: Glenn is a weird guy.
1: Bro, let me just say this, bro. If artificial intelligence can help the defense, I'm all in, bro. I'm all for that.
0: Absolute stiff.
1: What is it already with the artificial intelligence, with the AI, with the Brian Duker, with the AI, with the iRobot, with the with the under the covers, with the with the robots taking over, with the Skynet, with the Terminator 2, with the Judgment Day, and maybe it will be the Jets' Judgment Day here.
5: The Turkus.
1: With the Brian Duker, with the AI, with everybody thinks it's going to, you know what, half the country thinks it'll kill billions, the other half thinks it's going to be amazing. The Jets land on the side, I suppose, of amazing. That's why they've hired artificial intelligence. Well, thank you, Steve. Bro, if it can help us win games, I mean, And what is it already with the Duker, with the Jets, and with the Aaron Glenn, and with the artificial intelligence? Tommy Lugauer now doing the shift that I used to have. Captain Midnight.
5: No.
1: Yes. Over the covers. Tommy Lugauer, perhaps, back in the day with his girlfriends in the car doing things over the covers that one would do under under the covers. A little late night schmoozing, perhaps. What is it already?
5: Sexy midnight fantasy. If you want to see some skin,
1: not yours, Steve. That I gotta say. Now, if it's Miley Cyrus and these Peloton commercials.

0: Angels. Sign me up, baby! Where was I going with all this? I have no idea. Bottom line is this.
1: Luke evening.
0: Hopefully everybody's having a very pleasant Luke evening. We'll try to get back on track here, I suppose. We'll take your calls over the 90 minutes, the final few segments here of After Hours. 888-808-1019 is the phone number to call. It's Tommy Lugauer. Luke in the late night here on The Fan.
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3: 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Is it going to be somebody else?
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2: 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The

Here on the Fan in New York City, Tommy Lugauer, Lugie. It is After Hours, the final After Hours of the week. So about 90 minutes to go. We're going to jam a lot of things in those 90 minutes. Your calls, my NFL picks, my college pick, my Survivor pick that I do with Paul and Yonkers. Now, Paul's out in Vegas. He's out in the desert. He is going to the sports book. I believe he's staying at the Luxor, although he didn't want me to say that on the air. It's like, Paul, what are you, Taylor Swift? Like, TMZ's going to show up outside the Luxor so they could get a picture or a comment from Paul and Yonkers?

0: Paul's a Vegas regular. He's in all likelihood flirting with a cocktail waitress in her 60s named Dottie. They're sitting there like two yentas gossiping about whatever and whatever. And Paul called me earlier to give me his survivor pick, earlier meaning in the week. And then he was going to call me back tonight. The problem is I thought I was going to be doing an overnight. We made some changes here with the schedule, which I didn't realize a couple of days ago because, well, the changes hadn't been made yet. So Paul and the Yonkers were probably not going to hear from him, but that's okay because we did get his survivor pick, and his pick was, well, the Cowboys. And that's not going too well at the current moment, but we'll, once that game becomes official, we'll kind of let you know what goes on with that and how it certainly helps the Giants. So we'll kind of tie a bow and wrap the show up with football because I'm not on Friday technically, so it'll be a football Friday. So maybe like the last half hour, that'll be the picks, that'll be the takes on the Giants and Jets, et cetera, going into Sunday. But now it's a lot of Yankees, Yankees, Yankees. Speaking of the Cowboys, I think that is the perfect, perfect setup and segue for our next caller. A man that, much like me, is polarizing. A man, much like me, that goes to the gym, works on the old biceps, little 80s for the ladies, some curls for the girls.
1: A little much.
0: Pumping iron, pushing plates, hanging and banging.
1: Bring some of them chicks around here sometime, huh? A little much.
0: He, like me, goes to the gym and deals with these bros that are there for 3 hours and work out for like 3 minutes. And they just sit there the entire time. And when they do get on the bench, it's, what? It's like, bro, what are you giving birth? You just lifting weights. By the way, you're full, too. But I don't know how you can add on any more muscle. You're completely and utterly full. Your tank is full. So perhaps don't work out for a year, and then you can return to the gym. I mean, they're there for like 3 hours, and it's all the muscle dudes all talk to each other. What the hell are they talking about? Muscles? What?
1: A little much.
0: And I'll tell you right now, the best part of the gym, obviously, is the, what do they call it, the calisthenics situation there, the treadmill, because that's where the yoga pants are. And, you know, that could be quite a distraction, or it could be quite motivating.
2: Oh, hi there.
0: And the man that I am talking about, big lead up, and I'm sure he loved that, is Ozzy in Woodridge. Ozzy, what's going on?
3: Hello, Thomas's mother's son. How are you?
0: I'm good. How are you?
3: Good. I ignore the bros at the gym, and I just focus on the bras. Know what I mean?
0: Yeah, I do know what you mean. Sometimes it's hard to not focus on the bros because they make themselves be focusable because they're screaming, they're grunting, and they're dropping weights.
3: The way I view that is I laugh on the inside at them, not on the outside. I don't want to cause no trouble.
0: Yeah, no judgment. Yep.
3: And I just validate that I am not them.
0: Yes.
3: You know what I mean?
0: Even though Oz, a lot of people don't know this about you because they've never met you, Ozzy, well put together. Big arms, you know, well put together. Ozzy's a strapping lad. So when you're at the gym, you're not screaming and grunting and doing all these type of, you know, theatrics.
3: I'm 51 now. I might have did that back in the day. Now, I work out more with my mind than I do with all that testosterone and libido.
0: Libido is definitely up. Yeah, I do know what you mean. Ever since I went to the gym, the libido is really through the roof. The libido numbers, they're amazing. They're through the roof. The greatest we've ever seen. They're amazing. My libido is just absolutely incredible these days.
3: But the McGriddle syrup will clog up all the libido. So just like I said, moderation.
0: Ozzy, I have to come clean with you in the audience. I did have a sausage, egg, and cheese McGriddle last night.
3: Because your buddy suggested
0: he did, Ray Jarvis. And to make matters worse, I not only had a sausage, egg, and cheese McGriddle, I did have a side of syrup, and I dipped
3: down your throat.
0: Down my throat.
3: When you're drinking it.
0: I drank it like it was a shot of tequila. I enjoyed the entire thing of syrup on the side, and I ate that sausage, egg, and McGriddle last night. At like 6 o'clock in the morning. It was amazing, but I have to come clean with the audience. I did do that last night.
3: So if that didn't make Yank fans laugh, at least for a little while. I don't know what will.
0: But here's a good thing. I'm going to go to the gym tomorrow, and I'm going to let them watch. I'm going to let them watch. Connor, make sure they deliver some creatine over here so I can pump up the volume. You know what I mean?
3: Don't even put it in milk or water. Just chew on it. Chew on the powder.
0: Somebody told me the other day, like, are you taking creatine? I'm like, that's still around? Good for creatine. Creatine was around in the 90s. I would have figured we've moved on from creatine at this point. Like, people still take creatine? That was, like, the thing back in the day. Bro, you on creatine? Yeah, I'm on the creatine. But, yeah, apparently it's still a thing.
3: Yeah, it is. It bloats me, so I stopped taking it.
0: I'm already bloating
3: Yeah. My only budget for the gym now is the monthly fee. I'm not paying any money for anything else.
0: Well, listen, Ozzie, I know the real reason you called here, because you are a part of the crack committee. You are part of the Yankee haters. So I'm sure you are part of Yankee Elimination Day. You celebrate for those that do celebrate. So I'm sure what you're about to hit us with is going to be dripping in sarcasm, just like my McGriddle was dripping with syrup.
3: Yep. If there's anything wrong with that, down your throat.
0: No.
3: You know what I mean?
0: Yeah, nothing wrong with it.
3: Think about, you know, Yankee fans who are also Giant fans are getting a little joy right now watching this Dallas debacle.
0: Mm-hmm.
3: But imagine if you're a Yankee fan and a Cowboy fan and both your
0: seasons tough one.
3: Look like they're over.
0: Yep. Totally.
3: Remember I said to you at the beginning of the year that defense couldn't get any worse? Boy, was I wrong.
0: Yeah, you and a lot of Cowboy fans, because I did hear that not just from you, Oz, where they were like, well, the defense can't get any worse. Well, it's gotten significantly worse as they're getting ran over by a winless Tampa team.
3: Yeah, run, Bucky, run.
0: Yep.
3: And a rookie quarterback making his first start. Go figure. I just want to get on the record before you guys play Washington.
0: Okay.
3: The Giants will be 5-9 as your Christmas present on Christmas.
0: Wow. Okay. I'll let that marinate.
3: Win the NFC least.
0: Okay. I didn't think you would come with that today. So you have the Giants 5-9 going into Christmas.
3: I just wanted to get on the record before you play Washington.
0: Okay.
3: And that's where I stand with that.
0: Okay.
3: But like I said, 7-10 historically, 7-9 won the West years back. 7-10. With the Eagles having a fire sale, all your injuries, and my Cowboy defense.
0: Oh, it could be the division winner.
3: Excuse me. Washington may win the division if Daniels stay healthy at 7-10.
0: It's very possible. I look at like the NFC South last year, and I talked about this the other day. Like the Giants, why not us? Why not them? Because you know what? I don't think this division's very good. I'm not saying the Giants are great, but they could be the best mediocre team in the division and ultimately win the division, and I wouldn't necessarily throw that one back in the ocean. You win the division, you win the division.
3: Yeah, you get in the dance, you get in the dance. All right, but just like you,
0: uh-huh.
3: I use my emergency clause to call twice in a week. I use my name was invoked clause to call for the second time.
0: Yep.
3: Today I'm using my benevolency clause because I'm a lowly Mets fan just like you. But I want to help out our Yankee brethren.
0: Okay.
3: So I have an idea to get the franchise back on track from the very top.
0: Oh, I can't wait to hear this one. Go ahead.
3: And by the way, you keep citing lowly Dodgers that criticize the Yankees. Remember, Buck Martinez, a respected baseball lifer,
0: you're right,
3: was laughing at them on the broadcast last year,
0: good pull,
3: saying how bad of a team they are.
0: You're 100% right. Yeah, people continue to. Caminero did it now. Vlad Jr. did it last year. Like you said, Buck Martinez, Dodger players. They continue, meaning baseball, to laugh at the Yankees, and the Yankees seem to be impervious to that laughter.
3: But you suggested, all right, fire Boone and hire Cora right now.
0: Yes, it did.
3: I'm going straight to the top because it all starts at the top. Hal should hand the reins over to Jennifer Steinbrenner and we'll have a major league type move.
0: Did we lose Ozzie there? Oh, there he is.
3: No. You should hand the reins, hand it right over to his sister Jennifer, just like in the movie Major League. The success will just breed itself under a female owner. What do you think of that idea?
0: Ozzy, I think all ideas are acceptable. Here's the thing with Hal. He and I'm trying to think of the best comp for Hal when it comes to something like this. It seems like he doesn't want to be the Yankees owner, but he does, right? So I don't think kind of, you know, keep it in the family or whatever the case may be. He's obviously not his father, and a few people are, if anybody. And he doesn't have to be his father. We don't need the Hal Steinbrenner mission statement. We don't need the General Patton sort of thing that George would do. And, you know, because George had a flair for that. George had and that's why it was just, you know, the Larry David stuff on Seinfeld, a calzone from Paisano's, or the Hell's Costanza with my calzone. Up. Meeting's over. Big Stein needs his calzone. He's going to get his calzone. You don't have to be George.
2: One thing that was discussed in August is bunting.
0: But you can't say that after the game or after the season. That you can't do. And Hal trusts the people running this organization. And I'm sure Hal, when he looks at everything at the end of the season, he would probably deem it a success.
2: Bunting.
0: Yes. The team won a lot of games. Place was packed. Got to the postseason. Fell short. But hey, Aaron Judge was hurt. Blah, blah, blah. Yada, yada, yada. I think Hal would say, hey, we had a successful year.
4: Calzone, huh? Yeah, let's hear it. Pass that on down.
0: Yeah, pass that. Nope, nope. Got to get that calzone, Costanza. What do you got, like, playing in here? Good little calzone you got there, Costanza.
4: Let's get a little look at that. Big Stein wants a little taste.
0: All right, big taste. Big taste. There won't be chaos. Not as long as I'm running the New York Yankees.
4: Let's get a little look at that. Big Stein wants a little taste.
0: Where the hell's calzone? Where the hell's calzone? Where the hell's Costanza with my calzone? Give the Yankees credit that they lean into that. They had the calzone Costanza bobblehead this year. Tremendous. Very funny. But yeah, it's, you know, George was larger than life. He was in many ways a cartoon character. But you know what? And it wasn't always successful and pretty, but now George is beloved and missed by a lot of Yankee fans because championships, it was about winning. And if you didn't win, you were out the door. How could you trade Jay Buhner? He had 40 home runs. He's got a rocket for an arm. You don't know what the heck you're doing over there. Jay Buhner, he was a good prospect, but my baseball people kept telling me, Ken Phelps, Ken Phelps, Ken Phelps.
4: Big Stein wants a little taste.
0: Need a calzone from Paisanos. Maybe the Yankees need a calzone from Paisanos. But yeah, Hal doesn't have to be his dad, but you know what? At some point, doing the same thing over and over and over and over and over and over and over and over and over and over and over and over again, you would think that you would stop doing that and you would focus back on trying to win a championship. Like, the fans' expectations haven't lowered at all since the George days. It seems like, though, that the organization's standard has lowered.
5: And you show me a good loser and I'll show you a loser.
0: Championship or bust is no longer the mentality. And the Yankees have kind of drifted into this level of the Cowboys are getting their ass kicked by a winless Bucks team right now. They're down two scores with the Bucks driving. And this pains me to say it, the Notre Dame Fighting Irish, especially their football program, where a ton of fans, I mean, you walk outside now and you ask me, what teams you like? Well, I like the Yankees, I like Notre Dame football, I like the Cowboys. Yeah. Everybody that is listening to my voice right now has someone in their family that roots for Notre Dame because they were on TV all the time. The brand, I get it, the helmets, the whole nine. Or, hey, I'm Irish, so I root for Notre Dame. No problem with that. I have no issue with that. Whatever got you there, you got there. But let's be real. I mean, Notre Dame, when they step up, this is going to piss people off, but it's the truth. They get smacked. Step up in competition. Same thing with the Cowboys, although the Cowboys aren't even stepping up in competition here. Same with the Yankees. Great brands. Nobody's going to take that away from them. Great success in the past. You can't take that away from them. But not a lot of championships from those three teams in recent memory. 888-808-1019 is the phone number to call. It's After Hours. It is Tommy Lugauer. It is Lugie here in the late night.
6: Lugie evening.
0: Oh, hopefully everybody's having a very pleasant Lugie evening.
6: The big Lugowski.
0: It is a big Lugowski, a 5-hour after hours, but we're only down to another hour and change. So we'll continue to take your calls at 888-808-1019. We'll sort of wrap the show up today with NFL picks, with a college pick, and with my survivor pick that I do with Paul and Yonkers. That's all over the next 60 plus minutes right here on The Fan.
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0: 10:55 here on the Fan in New York City. Tommy Lugauer, Lugie. It is After Hours, the final After Hours of the week. We got one more hour to go. We'll do NFL picks. We'll do a college pick. We'll do my Survivor pick. We'll get into the Giants and Jets at the tail end of the final hour, as we don't have a Football Friday today because I had an open night, a big Lugowski 5 hours, 7 to mid. But we got to talk football. Obviously, a big one coming up with the Giants. They are in D.C. Although, I hate assuming things like that. Well, the Giants are in D.C. Knowing the NFL, that game could be played on Mars. You never know. Like, you never want to totally assume games are being played at the home team's home stadium. Because why would we think that? Because every time I turn around, there's a London game, there's a Paris game, there's a Brazil game, there's a game on Mars, there are games on other solar systems, there's a game on Tatooine. There are just games everywhere because the NFL are pigs, and they just will have games on every streaming service at every time slot and every continent in the country. So I think the game's in D.C. That's coming up Sunday. And then the Jets are home for the surprising, well-coached 3-1 Browns. So we'll break those games down, give you the picks coming up at the tail end of the show. But you've heard a lot from me. And if you want to go back and listen to the interviews, we had Gary Sheffield Jr. on in the 8 o'clock hour, 8:20 to be exact. And then my buddies JJ, John Jastrzemski, and Mike Carver joined me for a Yankee fan roundtable that was at 9 p.m. So Odyssey app and wherever you download your podcast. But you've heard a lot from me. Now let's hear from you guys, and I appreciate the patience waiting on hold here. Let's kick it off with Richard in Manhattan. Richard, what's up?
1: Hi, Lugie. Lugie, a couple of things. The Yankees lost because their two main pitchers, Fried and Schlittler, didn't get it done. Schlittler was sabotaged, but he should have pitched better than
0: that. He also didn't have his A-plus stuff, not as many swing and misses. Now, credit the Rays for that. They make contact, and that should really be a lesson that the Yankees should learn from that is, you know, you ride, a pitch count up and you make contact and you don't strike out, you can get an ace like Schlittler out of the game early and then you can win. Now, obviously, the Yankee defense also let them down in that game. But, yeah, Fried I thought was awful. I mean, you're getting paid all this money. You're an ace. And his postseason numbers, Fried, whether it's Atlanta or the Yankees, they're not very good. And he's got a lot to live up to, for with this contract, with the years and money. And Fried dropped the ball last night.
1: Yeah, now, look at what happened yesterday. The four kids, Lombard, yep, Volpe, Rice, and Jones.
0: And Jones.
1: They went 6-for-13 with 3 walks. Mm-hmm. That's 9-for-13. That's 700 on base. They're all coming back. You got Stanton, Judge, Bellinger, and Wells coming back. You got Bednar and the other guy, Hedrick.
0: Well, Bednar's a free agent, but yeah, but I'm assuming he's coming back. Yeah,
1: Blackburn is coming back.
0: Mm-hmm.
1: Okay. You got
0: Here's the problem, though, Richard. Boone's coming back, and this culture.
1: Why is that the problem?
0: Well, because it's been a problem since he's been here. What do you mean, why is that the problem?
1: Well,
0: they had all the players you're describing last night, except for Aaron Judge, and they just got swept by the Tampa Rays. Rich, I love you, but this is a way to. Yeah, but
1: they were better. That's all, Lugie.
0: And what happened 2 years ago?
1: They were better, too.
0: What about the series against Houston?
1: Houston.
0: You see where we're going here with this, Rich?
1: Yeah, I
0: understand.
1: You're
0: trying to sell positivity to the Yankees.
1: It was a
0: fan.
1: Great, Lugie. See, I'm not as negative as you guys. I think what the Yankees do is provide us a good regular season.
0: Okay.
1: Playoffs were, the pitchers got it done, we would have been okay.
0: You're trying to say they're a crapshoot,
1: but
0: they're not
1: up.
0: A crapshoot because you just said they lost to better teams. How come they don't ever beat a team that's better than them? I don't want to say everybody, but most thought the Spurs were better than the Knicks. The Knicks beat the Spurs. Why can't the Yankees beat a team that's better than them? And why are those teams better than the Yankees? Rich, to me, the idea of... And listen, I think Volpe deserves his flowers. I think he absolutely has earned the right to be at bare minimum in the conversation to be the starting second baseman. You have to be encouraged with things you saw from Lombard and Jones, and obviously Ben Rice is the goods. Schlittler's the goods. But guys like Fried, they have to step up in October. He hasn't. Guys like Bellinger needs to step up in October. He hasn't. Judge, there are concerns. How could there not be about health? I mean, he's in his mid-30s now. I think the change to either DH or first base would help him, but the problem is logjam. They have so many DHs. They have so many first basemen. The roster construction of this team is not great. And, yeah, you could point to the young players and be excited about that, of course. That's what young players bring, excitement, hope. But there's still a problem with the DNA and culture of this team. And I think the two biggest culprits when it comes to culture on the Yankees is Boone and it's Judge. The leadership is a problem. And leadership can sink a franchise. You had the Dodgers beating the World Series, and then albeit the backups or guys that didn't play, they mocked you in podcasts. Yankees did nothing about it. Buck Martinez mocked the Yankees on the broadcast. Not only did you do nothing about it, but the Blue Jays ended up vindicating Buck Martinez in the postseason. The Yankees used to shut people like Buck Martinez up when he made a comment like that. Vlad Jr. mocked the Yankees. Caminero last night mocked the Yankees. The Yankees used to shut people like that up. Now they just, thank you, sir, may I have another? And they just move on with their day. You got Boone smiling out there with Blackburn. Pat on the asses for everybody. We'll get him next year. We love our process. Judge was hurt. All the excuse making. Instead of, man, we're getting punked. We're getting embarrassed. And people are talking trash. The Tampa Rays celebrating on Yankee Stadium hallowed grounds are talking trash. It doesn't have to be the 90s anymore for there to be some damn accountability with this organization. Rick joins us from Pompton Plains. What's going on? Actually, before we hear from Rick, let me just remind everybody, this is After Hours on WFAN, WFAN-FM, WFAN-FM, HD1 New York. Apologize, Rich. Go ahead. What's on your mind?
2: Yeah, Lugie, I'm glad you brought up Caminero yesterday because the one thing I thought when I saw him, you know, break out the broom or whatever.
0: And he did the Yankees lose thing that Vlad did last year and exactly. Ortiz does all the time on the Fox broadcast.
2: And the first thought I had was next year, first time we play the Rays, he should take 97 to the ribs.
0: But he won't.
2: That's how I thought, right? But then I thought about it. Who on the Yankees would be willing to mix it up like that?
0: Nobody.
2: And I think that's the problem. And we don't have anybody like that. Nope. You don't think Trent Grisham is going to get in somebody's face? No, he's not. Right? And so it brings me to, and I used to bring this up as a joke, but now I'm kind of serious about it. There is a guy who may be available for trade, right? He might not work defensively, mm-hmm. but he gets on base 38% of the time. He played in 162 games this year. Imagine that. Played 162 games, and he's not afraid to speak his mind, plays with a little fire, and that's Bryce Harper.
0: Interesting name.
2: I know people might not like
0: it. Yeah, no.
2: I know they may not like it, but he is somebody, at least somebody, that would play with a little fire. He may even get in his teammate's face, and we may need that because this team doesn't have that. They don't have anybody.
0: No, they have a very soft culture. Yeah, they don't have leadership. They don't have guys that, like you said, either want to scrap with the other team or want to get in the faces of either Jazz Chisholm or an Austin Wells or somebody makes a mental mistake. Because you know what? Physical mistakes happen. You can live with that. Mental mistakes shouldn't happen. And I bring up Glaber all the time. Glaber had a million mental mistakes with the Yankees. He goes to the Tigers and all of a sudden those mistakes are pretty much wiped away. Because he's in a better situation with as far as culture. Jeter had his generals, right? He had the guys around him, Posada and O'Neill, guys that would kind of police things. Judge doesn't have that. Like, you look around, but you know what, though? Aaron also wants his California buddies there with him. The laid-back Bellinger, the laid-back Grisham. So again, I go back to Judge, who has created this country club atmosphere where there's not enough grit, there's not enough spine, and there's not enough toughness. All things that you need when you get to the postseason. This idea, well, the Yankees are too reliant on analytics. Analytics is part of sports and part of baseball. It's not the analytics that sinks them. It's the lack of all the things that I just brought up. They don't have a Kike Hernandez, a Tommy Edman. They don't have those guys that are just the others, the role players that step up and get a big base hit, hit a big home run, make a big defensive play. Now, Volpe, look, I give him credit. The fact that a lot of Yankee fans wanted him shipped out of here, the fact that they were chanting his name last night and he showed you something, he deserves credit for that. And I think that earned him consideration. Now, the Yankees, as we all know, we're going to give him that job anyway. We're going to give him certainly the fast lane to that job. But I think as a Yankee fan, you could sit there and say, you know what? I can live with it more now. Because Volpe has shown you that under the bright lights, he's not going to back down. He's going to give you something. He's going to have at-bats that you can be proud of. Not always going to get a hit. He was overmatched in the ninth inning. He was overpowered. But whether it was the defensive play early in the game, got on base a bunch of times, hit the double, and it was a double. The umpires got it right. And replay got it right. But, yeah, Volpe gave you something. And I think that says a lot about him. And I think that says a lot about his character. Dave joins us from Queens. What's up, Dave?
3: Hey, Tommy. This Luke's for you. Like, this Bud's for you. You know what I mean?
0: Yeah,
3: That's what I always think.
0: Appreciate it.
3: I want to throw that one in there. 1987 listener here. 1976 Yankee fan from till now. I wanted to say it was all lost when Garcia gave the blow hug to Yandy at first base after he swatted one up the middle. The blow hug... I'm not surprised anymore, but I didn't like the observation, and I'm glad the cameras panned to it. And, of course, the announcers won't say anything. But the thing is, I don't really see Bryce Harper. Well, they all do, but anybody.
0: Yeah,
3: name
0: it's
3: anyone.
0: Just part of sports now. Yeah. But I hear you, though. I understand what you're saying, though, Dave. I get it. I don't like the fraternizing during a game. I don't even like it after a game. But you know what, though?
3: It's on the first inning when it's intense and the stadium's rocking and the guy got to get it. And he went looking for the hug, by the way. Yandy didn't want to give him a hug. Yandy's looking in the dugout. Yandy got the eyes of the tiger. And freaking Luis Garcia is looking for that little brother hug from his big brother Yandy. And that was disgusting. I wanted to tell you this. Hauser has a losing record. Rest in peace, Dick Hauser. Boone, stupid Boone, ain't the only losing playoff Yankee guy. Dick Hauser went 0-3 in 1980. I wanted to correct you on that, please. And I wanted to tell you, Ozzy, Paul and Yonkers, and Robbie and Phoenix are Hall of Fame callers with you, and it's because of you and them. You have a good tandem, like a double play combination with them. I really
0: thank you, Dave.
3: How you interact with them.
0: Appreciate that.
3: Yeah, I really like it. Robbie makes me literally laugh out loud.
0: Robbie's great.
3: Few people on the radio today can make me laugh out loud. You've done it a few times, maybe 9 to 10 times. I have about 12 laugh out louds with Robbie from Phoenix. If he's listening, keep it up, Robbie. Don't you know, just keep being you. And I wanted to tell you, please, Tommy, one more thing.
0: Yeah.
3: Okay, thanks a lot. How many steps a day do you average? I want to know. Do you have any apps on the phone? I always wanted to ask Tommy that. You know?
0: Yeah, I don't.
3: Thank you.
0: I don't, Dave, and I appreciate everything you said there. I try to, whether it's treadmill or if I'm running, to do at least like 2 miles a day if possible. A friend of mine does like 4,000, which is a testament to him. But yeah, if I could get to like 2,000, 3,000, that's a good number. But I'm glad you said that. Because I'm sure Paul and Yonkers and Ozzy and Robbie are not everybody's cup of tea. And normally you just hear from people that hate that stuff. But it's nice to hear people say positive things about those phone calls. Because I come out of those phone calls loving it. I love those type of interactions. And I say this glowingly about those three gentlemen. You know, I'm a huge, still am, Howard Stern fan. And I love the Whack Pack. And so to have my own little Whack Pack, I love it. I really do. And really just like Summers back in the day listening, like the personality, because we have a little bit more leeway here at night. Steve had tons of callers like that. And it was funny and obviously, and how could you not? Could you imagine Jerome in Manhattan during this? Jerome in Manhattan was screaming about Brian Cashman getting fired 20 years ago. They got to get Cashman out of here. Could you imagine Jerome these days? I could not even, I would be like literally looking forward to that every single day. for the entertainment of it. But yeah, Robbie's great. Ozzie's great. Paul and Yonkers is great. So I appreciate that you feel that way, because I feel that way. And even though people, well, that's not traditional sports talk radio. It's not? Did you listen to Steve's show for the last 30? What the hell are you talking about? To me, that's a great part of this radio station, is all the different unique personalities. I love those type of interactions, and if I play any part in it, then I appreciate the compliment. But I love the where it feels like we're either at the barber shop or at a bar, or I want somebody that doesn't live around here to turn on this show and go, man, that's so New York. You know what I mean? The callers, and just it's so authentic to New York. That's what I want. That's what I want it to sound. The passion, sometimes just off the walls, or the crazy personalities, the unique personalities. So I welcome that. I don't shy away from that. 888-808-1019 is the phone number to call. Do we need a hydration break here, Connor? I forgot now. This is like the last hour. We have a new... Yes, we do. Okay. All good there. Appreciate that. We will continue to take your calls. We'll try to bang through everybody that's up now. In the final 50 minutes, we'll mix in some Giants and Jets, and I'll give you my picks before we say goodbye at midnight. Keith McPherson's coming your way at that time. It is After Hours. It is a big Lugowski here on The Fan.
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0: Hour Loogie. It is after hours, and it is official. The Cowboys have lost. The Bucks have won their first game. But more importantly, for us here in New York, for us Giant fans, the Cowboys have lost. The Eagles look broken. The Cowboys' defense is pathetic. The Commanders' quarterback situation as far as injuries is a mess. I'm not going to sit here and tell you that the Giants are great, especially with a backup quarterback. Although I do think McCarthy will get a chance at some point, but I'm not the biggest J.J. McCarthy fan. Maybe and hopefully he surprises me and ends up blossoming into the guy that the Vikings thought he would be. That being said, you don't have to be great to win the NFC East this year. Clearly. So the Giants could be the best of the mediocre teams. Or they could be a little bit better than mediocre and win the division. So why not us? Why not the Giants? We'll get into Big Blue and their game coming up against the Commanders. And we'll get into the Jets as they host the Browns, the surprising 3-1 Browns. That'll be at the back end of the show. We'll do NFL picks, we'll do a college pick, and we'll do a Survivor pick. It is time for the Corona Lime Time Highlight of the Night, presented by Corona, the official cerveza of Major League Baseball.
1: Volpe to left field. Left fielder towards the line. On the track, back and up. And it is! It's gone! It's gone! Anthony Volpe, no sign at all from the umpires. Volpe circling. That's a two-run homer. That ties the game!
2: After review, we have spectator interference. In addition, the left fielder would not have made the catch. Therefore, we have one run scoring, and the batter runner is placed at second base.
1: That's the right call.
3: Yeah, it is the right call. So they gave him a double, one run. The Lombard does score, and Volpe will go to second base.
0: Dave and Susan, 100% spot on. The umpires were spot on. Look, I get the fans booing. I understand that. But the reality is that the call was correct. The fielder wouldn't have caught it, but it wouldn't have went over the fence. Should have been a

0: double. Lombard should have scored, so it was the fair call. It was the right call, and that's why you have things like replay. Look, back in the day with Jeffrey Mayer, it didn't exist, replay. Now it does. You have the technology, and it's almost like a microcosm of how things are going with the Yankees, because all those years ago, I believe 30 to be exact, Jeffrey Mayer helps the Yankees, propels them to a World Series, and now in a year where the Yankees get swept, they had a situation like that. But it was the correct call. And Volpe, look, I think he deserves his flowers. You know, he showed up. He continues to show out when the lights get brighter. And I think he has played his way into a situation where he, and the Yankees were going to do this anyway, but I think in the eyes of the fans, where you can be more accepting of Anthony Volpe as your starting second baseman next year. The Yankees need to fire Aaron Boone. The Yankees need a total change in their culture. Boone runs a country club. There are soft consequences. I look at a guy like Gleyber Torres, who made a million mistakes when he was with the Yankees. Then he goes to the Tigers, and all of a sudden, the majority of those mistakes go away. Same player, but different environment. Different manager, different culture. Boone has got to go. It can't all be on the players. Well, the players got to hit, they got to pitch, they got to field. The players have changed, yet the mental mistakes, the errors, throwing up all over themselves, continue to happen under the watchful eye of Aaron Boone. He needs to go. And the Yankees need to hire Alex Cora. And I know Alex Cora, at least reportedly, has said, well, he's not going to manage next season. We're talking about the Yankee job opening up. And if the Yankee job opens up, I got a feeling that Alex Cora would be interested. But you got to go out on that limb. You got to take that chance. You got to do what the Knicks did. And, I mean, that was an unpopular decision. This would be a highly popular decision to get rid of Boone. But you got to change things up. It's not working. It's broken. The culture is bad. You need an enema for this team. Obviously, Hal's not going anywhere. Cashman's not going anywhere. Boone is the guy that needs to go. And the guy that needs to come in here, who's an adult in the room, a CEO, has won a championship, has dealt with a tough market, a Northeast team, high expectations from the fans, superstar players, he's dealt with all that. That man's name is Alex Cora. That's what the Yankees need to do. It's 11:25 here on After Hours. Let's go to Kevin in Dobbs Ferry. What's up, Kevin?
1: What's up? How's it going, man?
0: Good. What's up?
1: Yes, 100%. They need to get rid of Boone. And I listen to a lot of different personalities like you and, you know, Mike Francesco, people like that. And I like a lot of you guys are saying the same thing that, you know, because of the lockout, they can't get rid of Boone next season. And I want to make the case that the lockout is the perfect excuse to get rid of Boone, because next season, I mean, who knows how many games are even going to be played next year. It might turn into like a COVID-type situation where you have a shortened season and nobody even respects the person that ends up winning the World Series, because it was, you know, that's who won the World Series in 2020?
0: Dodgers.
1: Tommy. Right, but like, who cares? Do Dodgers fans care? Even
0: well,
1: like,
0: they certainly
1: like
0: don't anymore because of the championships now they're winning in the post-COVID
1: right,
0: era.
1: Exactly. Like, their more recent yeah. wins are like so much
0: if
1: better.
0: If the Padres
1: than that,
0: had won
1: like,
0: the World Series there, that year, the only one they've ever won in their franchise's history, I think they would have cared. So the fact that the Dodgers have now won what you want to call real championships, obviously that changes things. I hope we have a long baseball season next year. I really hope it's not like COVID where we're starting the season in what, in the middle of the summer. And we have plenty of time to talk about the lockout, which I'm not looking forward to doing, but it just continues to be excuses. Well, you can't get rid of Boone because of this. Well, we didn't win this year because of that. Well, we didn't win because of Judge. And we didn't win because of this. And we didn't win because of that. And we didn't win because of this. And if the stars align, we'll win. And I'm not saying that's you, Kev, or Yankee fans. I'm saying it's the Yankees themselves. You know, it's fitting that the Cowboys just lost to the Bucks, because I feel like the Yankees have become the Cowboys in so many different ways. Let's go to Will in Belmore. He joins us next year on After Hours. What's up, Will?
2: Loogie, what's going on? How are you?
0: You tell me, bro. What's happening?
2: Just got out of the Islander game. Got to see them win 4-1.
0: Beauty.
2: But really, I'm calling up to... Exactly. I want to talk to you about the Yankees right now, man. Listen, they've been a huge disappointment, not over the last decade, to say the very least. And I'm a big Yankee fan. I know you're a Met fan. But over the course of time in this decade, every year it's been the same thing, whether or not it was 2017, 18, 19, 20, going all the way up to today, right now. It's the same problems. Yankees can't hit with runners in scoring position.
0: Yep.
2: The opposition goes out there, throws off speed and away to their hitters. Aaron Judge, no Aaron Judge, doesn't matter. You know, this lineup strikes out consistently. There's no timely hitting at all. None of these guys go the opposite way.
0: Right.
2: And listen, I agree with you. Aaron Boone has to get fired, but so does Brian Cashman. And the two people that I would like to see back, you know, not two people back, but the new hires that I would like to see over here is the former general manager for the Giants. He's now the assistant general manager for the Yankees right now. I would like to see him get an upgrade, the one that won all the World Series with the Giants.
0: Yeah.
2: Brian Sabian. And I disagree with Alex Cora. I don't think Alex Cora would want to come back. One guy that I feel like would take this job in a heartbeat, and that's if, you know, he would agree to it, would be Don Mattingly. I think Don Mattingly would be such a great addition and a great manager for this team. And think about it, Lugie. Think about it.
0: Yeah.
2: This guy, as a player, went through the dark times with the Yankees, right? He went through the dark times. He knows about it.
0: Right. Then retired right before the dynasty, too.
2: Right. And then he was a bench coach with the Yankees for a little bit in 2004 to 2007, got his chance with the Dodgers, a little bit in the Marlins, and now with the Phillies. But ultimately, man, I think Donnie Baseball, how much of a karma moment would that be if Donnie Baseball got the job here?
0: Well, listen, I understand, Will, why you, and I appreciate that, and go Islanders. I know why you and many, and you're not alone, why you would want Don Mattingly to manage the team. I get it. The storybook sort of full circle moment back here. Whether it's Mattingly, whether it's Cora, because we could throw all kinds of names. And it's funny, we're throwing names out there and Aaron Boone is not getting fired. That's the best part of this. It's not like we're sitting here and going, well, they're going to fire the manager. We know this. So let's start talking about the people that should take over for his job. It's like they're not going to get rid of Boone. They're going to ride out the contract bare minimum to the end of next year. But they need an ass kicker. They need a CEO. They need what the Giants have with Harbaugh. What the Giants desperately needed in Harbaugh. And you're already seeing the changes with that organization, with that franchise. The Yankees need it in the worst possible way. The worst possible way. And everything you laid out there was accurate. They lack grit. They lack focus. They lack toughness. They lack everything that made those late 90s, mid to late 90s, early 2000s teams so great. And so clutch. And we made them winners. And the thing I keep going back to, which is incredibly frustrating, and I'm not even a Yankee fan, but I feel for you in this frustration, is that I think to a man, woman, and child, the expectations of Yankee fans is still the same. Now, some may go to the delusional parts of, hey, we got to win a championship every year. But the expectations have not lowered from the fans. And yet, by all accounts, the organization's expectations have lowered. And that is unacceptable from the Yankees' perspective. If you, the fans, still expect and demand greatness and demand championship or bust, then you know what? The organization should be doing everything in their power and not just telling you, well, we spent all this money. It's like they can't see it. It's not the money. Yes, the Yankees spend money. But that money does them no good when their third baseman can't field the ball, when they have multiple positions. All that money, right, they spent all this money. Meanwhile, you're sitting here in the ALDS and there's not one, not two, not three, not four, but like five positions where you're not comfortable with the Yankees and who they're starting. Five, half the team. And we learned it with both teams around here. Money doesn't buy you a championship. And speaking of money, when it comes to the Yankees and spending money, Max Fried and Cody Bellinger are not money players until proven otherwise. Bellinger has certainly had his postseason struggles. Max Fried has certainly had his postseason struggles on over 5 ERA with his time with the Braves, this time with the Yankees. And Max Fried is getting paid a lot of money for a lot of years. And he just frankly wasn't good enough in Game 3. I don't know if he got rattled before giving up that home run, but Fried was not good enough. He wasn't good enough last year against the Blue Jays. He is an ace. He's getting paid like an ace, and he hasn't pitched like an ace in October. Neither is Bellinger. These are two guys that you're paying a lot of money and you're relying on to step up, not to almost hit a grand slam, not to be okay as a starting pitcher in October. You're paying these guys to be impact players in the postseason. And neither one of them have been that. So I put a lot on Fried's table and Bellinger's table. They got to be better going forward because they're big parts of this team. Fried, Bellinger, they are not, until proven otherwise, money players in my book. 888-808-1019 is the phone number to call. It is After Hours. It is Tommy Lugar here in the late night. We'll continue to take your calls here on The Fan. We'll mix in some football, Giants, Jets, do some picks as we enter our final segment. Keith McPherson comes your way at midnight. It is Tommy Lugar. It is Lugie in the late night After Hours here on The Fan.
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0: got a fast 11:40 here on the Fan in New York City. Tommy Lugauer, Lugie. It is After Hours, the final segment of After Hours for the week. So rapid fire here. We'll get through the picks. We'll get through my thoughts on the Giants and Jets. We'll take your calls on the Yankees, as many as we can get to in the next 13 minutes or so. Keith McPherson comes your way at that time. The Cowboys lost tonight. And, you know, it's fitting that the Cowboys lost because the Yankees, in many ways, have become the Cowboys. They've become like Notre Dame football. Big brand, tons of fans, a lot of former success, but not a lot of current success. And when the Yankees, the Cowboys, Notre Dame football, when they step up in competition, they get smacked, they get embarrassed, and they get sent packing. So as far as brand, as far as fan bases, as far as all that stuff, you could definitely hang your hat on it. But as far as championships, which is what Notre Dame, Cowboys, Yankees, it's what they used to be measured by, it seems like, especially in the case of the Cowboys and Yankees, it feels like those standards have kind of lowered. It hasn't lowered with the fans. Notre Dame, football, Cowboys fans, Yankee fans, their expectations haven't lowered. The fans still demand championships, but it feels like in some ways, at least for the Yankees and Cowboys, that the organizational standards have dropped dramatically, where finishing in fifth, finishing in sixth, finishing in third, that's good enough when it used to be about winning championships. 888-808-1019 is the phone number to call. Let's go to Jerry in Scotch Plains. What's up, Jerry?
1: Hey, Lugie. How's it going, man?
0: Good. What's up?
1: All right. So basically, I wanted to talk about, like, there is a pocket of time from 1978 to 1995 where they didn't win anything. And it was a terrible time. Like, you can look at the same time. History repeats itself. It's they sign these guys, and I'm not comparing now till then. All I'm trying to say is there needs to be a change. Buck Showalter was the manager right before they won their first championship again in 96.
0: Yep, good luck, Buck. And he seems to be the guy managing before every team wins a championship, ultimately. That's kind of been Buck's, unfortunately for Buck, has kind of been his role as a manager through the years, or sort of his legacy in some way. But yeah, this team, and I appreciate the call, Jerry, does lack the grit. It does lack the intensity. It's missing something. It's missing culture. It's missing just that toughness that they used to have. All right, let's fire through some picks here. Let's do three NFL. Number one, I love the Giants. I love them outright. I think it's a disrespectful line, just like the line was disrespectful last week. I'll take the 3.5, but the Giants win the game in D.C. outright. Give me the Giants for pick number one. Pick number two, I like Seattle at home against the Niners. I just think Seattle is better. I think they have a better defense. Niners are dealing with a bunch of injuries. Seattle getting healthier now. I like the Seahawks -3. It's a great game, by the way, in the 4 o'clock window. But give me Seattle -3. And then for my third game, I think the Dolphins are going to be spunky. I wouldn't even be stunned if the Dolphins, just like we saw with the Bucs, win outright. Cincinnati's banged up. This feels like one of those games where the Dolphins, they put the Bengals on the hot side of the field with the sun beating down on them. I just think that Miami's going to give, they gave a good effort last week. I think a spirited effort here. I think they covered the 6.5. They could even win the game outright. So give me the Dolphins, give me the Giants, and give me the Seahawks. My college game, let me just check, this game hasn't changed as far as the line. This is a team that has lost 2 games in a row, but I love them in this spot. So Penn State is doing a whiteout this week. They're laying 1.5, which, by the way, if you're betting this game, do not never lay 1.5. Always take the money line because you could win by 1 and get screwed and not win your bet. They're facing USC. USC is 1-16 on the East Coast. In, I forgot, maybe like last 10 years or something like that, but it's their last 17 games here on the East Coast. USC is 1-16. Penn State, under the lights, white out. Even though they lost 2 in a row, I'll take the Nittany Lions, laying the 1.5. And as far as my survivor pick thing that I do with Paul and Yonkers, Paul's out in Vegas. He gave me and us the Cowboys early in the week. Paul lost. So what I'm going to do, if I win, it's over. But if I lose, we continue this on because it shouldn't end in a tie. So I'm going to do something crazy here. I'm going to just take the Giants to win outright. I'm going to put my kind of stones on the table here and take the Giants. And if the Giants win, I win. If they lose, Paul and I continue to do our little thing that we got going on here. All right, 888-808-1019. Speaking of the Giants, like I said, I think they win outright. I give Jameis Winston, if he continues to play the way he played last week, the Jameis Winston experience, so to speak, and the Giants win games, stick with Jameis. If Jameis falters on Sunday, doesn't play well, the Giants lose, then I would go to McCarthy. Apparently, McCarthy has, I mean, Nagy gave him like an A-plus as far as the way he is picked up on the offense. Which, if you remember, Nagy said that Dart was struggling with it over the summer. Apparently, McCarthy's doing better than Dart was in terms of Matt Nagy and his perspective as far as the progression. And McCarthy's only been here for a couple weeks. They want to play McCarthy. They traded for McCarthy. Winston, I mean, he's the backup. Jameis probably wants to be the backup. Let's be honest. He's getting a little bit up there in age. I don't think he wants to go through the wear and tear of being a starting quarterback week in and week out. So if the Giants continue to roll, and listen, the division stinks. The Eagles stink. They got the Jags in one of these countries. I mean, I think they're in London or something on Sunday, but they're playing that early slot on Sunday morning. So it's not in Jacksonville. Cowboys stink. Commanders have a million problems at quarterback as far as injuries. So this division is definitely up for grabs. So you want to see wins continue to be stacked if you're the Giants. As far as the Jets, I think Aaron Glenn is coaching for his job. Or at least he should be. After that debacle against the Bears. Aaron Glenn is just not a head coach. He's in over his head. He's a deer in the headlights. He continues to say things after the games that makes him look worse. The record speaks for itself. You lose to the Browns, even though they're 3-1 perception-wise, you lost to the Browns. So that, to me, is fireable. If he doesn't get fired, I think the Sharks will start to circle, though, and demand that he gets fired. Let's go to Sean in Old Bridge. What's up, Sean?
2: Hey, Lukey, how you doing?
0: Hey, what's up?
2: I'm doing all right. I got a pinpoint something that when you talked with Ozzy before, yep, about like Aaron Boone and stuff like that, uh-huh, having to be let go, I actually agree with that, and I agree with you as well about that point, because I feel like he's been around for like quite a while. We get that. He's around.
0: He's overstayed his welcome. I mean, look, they fired Girardi, and he won a championship and had this team closer than, because even when they won the World, even when they got to the World Series, the Yankees, they beat a lesser opponent with the, look, you play who's in front of you, but still, a lesser Royal team, a lesser Guardian team, and then we know what happened against the Dodgers. So I still think Girardi had this team closer right before he got fired and won a championship. Like, they did Girardi dirty. And Aaron Boone, it feels like he has a lifetime contract, which he shouldn't have. I mean, this is fireable offense, what he did. You really could have pointed to a million things over the years, but this one, certainly. What happened in the ALDS where you don't win a single game and you don't take the lead at any point in the series. It is After Hours. It is Tommy Lugauer, Lugie here in the late night. The Yankees feel soulless to me, like they've lost their soul under the leadership of the Aarons, Boone and Judge. You know, whether it's Press Secretary Boone after the game telling you it's all right in front of us and everything's going to be all right, a pat on the ass, we'll get him next year. Or whether it's Aaron Judge robotically, all right, we love Yankee fans, we'll get him next year. Judge reading off the cue cards, just like Boone. There's no fire. There's no passion. There's no urgency. There's no accountability. There's no soul, which was a hallmark of all those great Yankee teams. Now, it's tough, damn near impossible, although the Dodgers are trying to do it, to do and duplicate what those Yankee teams did. They were special. But you know what? You could have some fight. You could have some grit. You could have some toughness. And the Yankees don't have any of that, basically. And I blame the leadership. You know, like they say in Remember the Titans, attitude reflects leadership. Boone, Judge. It's soft. It's a soft approach. It's a clubhouse. It's a country club. It's summer camp. It lacks in that accountability. It is soulless. The Yankees have lost their soul. And I put a lot of that blame on their leadership. I put a lot of that blame on Aaron Boone and Aaron Judge for creating this environment, this country club atmosphere where it's laid back, relaxed, June Boone swoon, no biggie, we'll move on. And then when you get to October, fall flat right on your face when you step up in competition. It used to be about championships. There used to be a soul. Now the Yankees are soulless. Let's go to Jay in Queens. What's up, Jay?
3: I think the Yankees have to get a third baseman. I think they should trade, like, Luis Garcia and a couple of, like, Carlos Garnier.
0: Yeah, they're not going to do it. I mean, Garcia, I think, has a home here at first base. They got him for another year, so I think that they're good there. Let's go to Bob in Pennsylvania. What's up, Bob?
4: Hey, Tom. Hey, Tommy. How are you?
0: What's going on?
4: Are you starting to cry baby Yankee fans yet?
0: No, listen, I mean, it's tough to say. They have a right to be crying, though. I mean, the fact that they have to go through this every single year. I used to feel similar, like, hey, you've won enough. But this is absurd. Seriously, like, their standards are through the roof, and the organization continues to just run it back. It's outrageous.
4: I love it. I'm sucking up all the tears. That's not even my question. My question to you is something you were talking about a couple of days ago.
0: Yeah.
4: And one is about Sidney Sweeney and Megan Fox.
0: Oh, yeah. Right? Mm-hmm.
4: So the Sidney Sweeney is phenomenal. The Megan Fox one, to me, is AI.
0: Yeah. Oh, you're saying the TV commercials, Bobby. Okay, what Bob is referring to there is this Settle the Debate, or STD, as we like to call it on the show, between the three commercials right now that I just can't get out of my brain, and that is the Miley Cyrus Peloton commercial.
5: Oh, hi there.
0: That is the Megan Fox ED commercial.
5: Oh, hi there.
0: And that is the Sydney Sweeney commercial where she's putting basketballs in front of her breasts.
5: Oh, hi there.
0: And she's half naked.
6: A nice round ass.
0: Exactly, Al. I can't figure out which commercial I love the most. Now, you know how I feel about Sydney Sweeney, but this damn Miley Cyrus.
5: Oh, hi there.
0: How come I'm not sitting next to Dua Lipa at the Yankee game? Every single time I'm in the newsroom here at WFAN, that Miley Cyrus Peloton commercial comes up.
7: How you doing?
0: Big time. Painful. And Megan Fox with the outfit, with the ED commercial. I mean, by the way, we all know really the cure for ED. When you're having sex, think of the Jets. I mean, you'll last all night.
8: My penis looked bigger.
0: What a way to end the show. I think that's the perfect way to end the show.

0: Want to last longer with your partner? Think about the Jets.
1: My penis looked bigger.
0: And their pathetic offense. Don't think about Megan Fox or Miley Cyrus in his Peloton commercial.
2: I hate this team.
0: All right. What a week. Enjoy your weekend. Stay safe out there. It's a football Sunday coming up. Giants, Jets. We'll talk to you. Keith McPherson's coming your way next. Thanks to all the callers. Thanks to all the listeners. I thank Gary Sheffield Jr. for joining me. I thank Carver, Mike Carver, and John Jastrzemski for joining me. Thank you, Connor. Thank you to the listeners. Thank you to the callers. We'll talk to you Sunday to Monday right here on After Hours.
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Yeah, let's do it. A little AM KM. Coffee's hitting. I will adjust to the 12 to 5 here. I'm probably going to wake up by 1 o'clock, but, man, let's get rolling. I was driving in. I'm like, I'm hoping that Showtime high hits me, that adrenaline hits me. And I think it will, because we're not just going to cry about the Yankees. I'm not crying. I'm over it. We're not going to just complain about the situation there. We've got a full 5 hours, a blessed opportunity for me to connect with you. 888-808-1019. I don't just talk Yankees. I don't just talk baseball. Let's start with a little football and a parallel. It's an easy parallel to make. And the timing of it is great. As I was just sitting in there with Connor, because I took a little nappy nap before this show, and I was sure that the Dallas Cowboys were going to beat the Tampa Bay Buccaneers. And I pop up in the studio here, and I see the score 24-16, and I said, ha, ha, ha, America's team to laugh at on the national stage. They've done it again. Jerry Jones, you've done it again, boy. Jerry Jones is not going to win a damn thing. How about them Cowboys? How about them? They just lost to Jalen Daniels, an undrafted rookie quarterback, and a Buccaneers team that was defeated on the national stage at home. Despicable. Terrible. But predictable. Because the Dallas Cowboys are frauds. And, you know, going into this NFL season, and if you know anything about me, I'm an NFL free agent. But I didn't always, you know, walk around with no NFL attachment to a team. But man, has it been freeing. I grew up a Dallas Cowboys fan. I had no guidance. I was man of the house. I didn't have a father figure or even a bigger brother around to tell me, hey, don't do that. My brother, rest in peace to him. Typical Knicks fan, Giants fan, Yankees fan. But he didn't force that upon me. The TV forced it upon me. And I had another thought as I was sitting in here today about how far we are from the 90s. In the 90s, the Dallas Cowboys were winning Super Bowls and they were Americana. They were on commercials and they dominated. And there were so many Dallas Cowboys fans nationally. They were on TV. You could watch them every Sunday for the most part. They were on nationally televised games. And they still are, as you watch that joke of a game tonight. Their defense is terrible. Does not matter who's on offense. Sorry if you have CeeDee Lamb in fantasy like I do. He laid an egg. I did have a team. I do have one fantasy team that had Bucky Irving and George Pickens tonight. They both cooked. But anyway, follow me here. You know, things have changed. Change is constant. But Jerry Jones doesn't want to change. Because he's making the most change. And when you're a fan of a team, we act like it's a blood oath. We act like if you are a fan of a team, you can never change that. It's a death sentence. And I kind of pushed back on that the last few years with the Dallas Cowboys. I'm like, I grew up a Dallas Cowboys fan. I grew out of it. It doesn't serve me any longer. I'm an on-air personality media member in New York City. I've made no change off the Dallas Cowboys. I don't need to walk around with a logo on me that represents Jerry Jones. I don't need to walk around me and wear a clown suit, a Dallas Cowboys jersey. I have not put a Dallas Cowboys jersey on. And if you heard me going into the season, I was saying some of my Giants fan friends and some Giants fans, and we're going to talk all about the Giants tonight, but some people were kind of, you know, nudging me to put that jersey back on. Oh, come on, Keith, come out to the tailgate, come to the game. We know you're a Dallas fan. And I was thinking about it, and I'm glad I didn't. I thought about my son, and I'm like, I do not want my son to see a Cowboys jersey and think that's what we're going to do. We're not doing that. And I knew the Cowboys set you up for the okie doke. And all these parallels are going to register with you Yankee fans as well, because the Yankees set you up for the okie doke. But I knew I'm done with Dallas. I already said I grew out of that. I don't need that anymore. I'm an NFL fan free agent. I love watching football. I can watch anybody play football.
I love watching the NFL on Sunday. Red zone, parlays, three fantasy teams. I'm good to go. I can't wait for Sunday. Dallas will not even be on the screen. Fantastic. That is not a part of my existence, my personality anymore. I do not go week to week. Oh, the Cowboys lost. I have come to terms with it. Jerry Jones and that circus is literally that. It is a circus. They have a bunch of fraudulent fans that come there and wear costumes, big cowboy hats and boots, and they can't tell you one player on this Cowboys defense. And when you look at the Dallas Cowboys, and how I already said Jerry Jones won't change his ways, Jerry Jones thinks that he knows everything. So much so, he played around with Mike McCarthy, and then he defaulted into Brian Schottenheimer being his head coach. Nobody wanted Brian Schottenheimer to be their head coach. No one. Not one team. In the same round that Aaron Glenn was hired, Ben Johnson was hired, Brian Schottenheimer, it fell into his lap because of Marty Schottenheimer. Nepotism, a name, name recognition. That's a joke. If you are the Dallas Cowboys with all of these fans, you sell out that stadium on a Thursday night, a Sunday night, a Monday night, Thanksgiving, you should have a better product on the field. And to get that better product on the field, you should go out and get the best leader of men to coach your team. Let's talk about the New York Yankees. Because they don't want to change either. They want to keep going because they are cha-ching. They're making the most change as well. And they've got a ton of fans now that were fans of the team.

0: in the 90s that got married and had kids and have made their kids Yankee fans too. Well, this is what we do. We're Yankee fans. It's in our blood. My grandfather was a Yankee fan. My father was a Yankee. We passed it. You're a Yankee fan. And now these young Yankee fans are mad as hell. They're like, I guess it's better than being a Met fan, but you told us we were going to go to parades. You told us we were going to win World Series. You told us this was going to be fun. This has been painful for 17 years, Dad. Because the Yankees don't want to change. They made their own changes through the years, but they don't want to make the necessary changes to return to winning. I was thinking last night when I got off air about how did we get here? How did we get to this point? How did this time go by so fast? You know, 17 years ago, I was in college. 17 years ago, I wore a Yankee hat to class every day. Professors and students in my class will tell you, I gave presentations in front of the class with a navy blue Yankee hat on every day. And I would love when anyone would assume that I didn't know about the Yankees and say, you just wearing that hat for fashion? No, what do you want to talk about? Rotation, bullpen, lineup, farm system. I'm a Yankee fan. And I had so much pride, the pride of the Yankees. I had so much pride in being a Yankee fan when I was younger. When they won that World Series, I hosted parties at my house. We got kegs every round. We popped champagne. We partied as they won that World Series. And it seems like yesteryear. It seems so long ago. But when I go back and think about my younger self in college, studying radio and television communication at Monmouth University, I thought that I would be in New York City working and seeing by now, 17 years later, 4 or 5 parades. If I'm actually being real, at least 3. Because that's what I came up on. That's what the Yankees do. We are the Yankees. These are not the Yankees, as you hear Aaron Judge last night saying, we're the Yankees. Shut up, Judge. Don't want to hear it anymore, bro. We're the Yankees. You're not the Yankees. You weren't available. And I know, oh, it's injuries. Yeah, but I don't know, bro. Take better care of your body. Be ready to go. You're breaking down. Like, you know, that calf injury, maybe you should have warmed up more. Maybe we should have done some things differently. It's now a lot of coulda, shoulda, wouldas. And the Yankees don't want to change. They don't want to do the necessary things to change to get back to the mountaintop. Comfort is the enemy of progress. I love that quote. It's time to get uncomfortable. I've been uncomfortable as a Yankees fan, as a grown man, who literally, when I got my first job in New York City, being someone that grew up in the Jersey Shore area, I said, okay, every day I come to New York now, I'm closer to Yankee Stadium than I've ever been. I'm going to go to as many Yankee games as I can. As a 25-year-old kid, 26-year-old, coming out of the MLB fan cave into working corporate at Viacom for MTV. The most attractive thing to that $36,000 a year job for me was that I could go walk to Bryant Park and get on the B or D train and get to Yankee Stadium in 25 minutes. And then I literally patterned my career and my steps and my blueprint and my path to get closer and closer and closer to the Yankees. Because I loved them and I still love them. And I believed, hey, I'm here now. I missed that parade when I was in college. We're going to get a parade. And I was at the wild card game in 2015, Masahiro Tanaka versus Dallas Keuchel, and they lost that one. I don't think I was there in 2018, but I was there in 2022, I was there in 2024, and I was there in 25 and now 26 as they took L's and they get mocked and they dance on our graves, on our field. And what is going on with the Yankees? Does that not make you want to change everything? Makes me want to change everything. I'm down to tear it down and start all over. We'll get into it. Keith McPherson on the Fan. We're open. Cowboys fans and Yankees fans. I know there's definitely some dual citizenship there calling in. 888-808-1019. We got plenty of time tonight. Don't go anywhere. I'm coming right back.
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Coffee is hit. The lights are bright in here. I'm ready to roll. So 888-808-1019. I opened up comparing the Dallas Cowboys to the Yankees. Same thing. Spider-Man meme. They're the same. And as someone who grew up in the late 90s and the early 2000s, rooting for both teams as a kid, never knowing that I'd grow up and become a media member, which is cool because, like I said, as a media member, they want you to be neutral. You know, you can kind of drop the teams once you get in the media and you got to cover all sports. But, you know, having that experience and having all of those years of like, man, when are they going to get back to winning the World Series? Oh, we them boys, this is our year. Like, the parallels are insane, and it's just obvious to point to what is going on. Jerry Jones is at the top of the Dallas Cowboys franchise, and he doesn't want to change. He doesn't want, like Jerry Jones says, I'll do anything to win another championship. The one thing you won't do is let go and give the reins to somebody else. That's the one thing you need to do. And

0: like, I think it's a lock. I'm sorry. I think it's a lock. It's going to be Rays Dodgers, and that's going to be disgusting. That's going to be sickening for Yankee fans because it's going to be like, well, pick your poison. The Tampa Bay Rays win their first championship the year that they swept you, coming off the year before they rented out George M. Steinbrenner Field. You helped them rebuild Tropicana Field. They go on the next year and win the World Series. They pop champagne in your building twice in a month. The Yankees lose. They mock you. They go on and win a World Series in a weak American League in the year that you felt like you could run it back and do it. That's disgusting. Or the Dodgers, who the new evil empire is in baseball, as you hear Dave Roberts talk about, you know, we're smarter than everybody. We've got more talent than everybody. You can't be mad at him. He's right. They're the defending champs, and they're on their way. Like, come on, bro. I don't think the Brewers are beating them. We saw what happened with the Brewers last year. If you're the Yankees, why aren't you taking a page out of the Dodgers book? And I know we don't have to go chapter and verse on how they deferred all these payments and how they had, you know, the unicorn in Ohtani and a unicorn contract and then even Mark Walter and the sketchy stuff that went on. But what I'm saying is, man, they every chance that they get to improve their team, they go for it. Yeah, we'll take Tarek Skubal. Yeah, we want Edwin Diaz and Kyle Tucker because the two holes that we have are closer and a right fielder. You know what I'm saying? And they've done this for you. Yeah, we'll get Manny Machado. Yeah, we'll get Max Scherzer. Yeah, we'll get Trey Turner. Yeah, we'll go out and get Freddie Freeman, Mookie Betts, whomever. Shohei Ohtani, Yamamoto, Roki Suzuki. We'll go out and get the best players here because we prioritize winning over everything because you know what makes the most money? Championships. Every year you win a championship, you plant a new money tree. Look at the 2025-2026 New York Knicks. Carl Anthony Towns better know it. Carl Anthony Towns better know it, bro. You will make more money as a forever champion here in New York, buddy. Figure it out. Stay. Figure it out and stay. Because that is something that people will remember forever. And you just saw the New York Giants celebrate 40 years since 1986. Change the end zones, the uniforms, bring LT and the gang back. 888-808-1019. Let's get to the calls. Bruce is in Flushing on the Fan. What's up, Bruce?
1: Hey, Keys. I want to talk about the Yankees and also the football Giants, if I can. First, that it relates to the Cowboys. First, on the Yankees. The only way the Yankees are going to change the way they do things, and I know you say, Hal's not going to do it. But if he takes the advice from ex-Yankees, he needs to fire Brian Cashman. I mean, he doesn't have to fire him. He has a contract renewal. Don't renew his contract.
0: Oh, he didn't Bruce, renew just to stop you right there, and we're going to have these conversations for weeks and months. It was reported during the season that Brian Cashman is getting a new contract extension, and it's going to be for more money. And a lot of people even pointed to David Stearns and said, look at the job he's tried to do in New York. Cashman, Cashman doesn't make half of what that guy makes. They got to pay Cashman. Now, I'm telling you, and this is from what I know as a fact, Cashman is more than just the GM. Cashman is so much a part of what the Yankees do overall. There is no firing Brian Cashman. There is no Brian Cashman. Like Cashman will decide when he does not want to do the job anymore, and he will appoint the next person, I promise you.
1: And the Yankees are doomed. I mean, maybe.
0: They're doomed for us as fans then. As fans, we may never see another World Series championship in the Brian Cashman time. We may be doomed as far as that goes. But I mentioned change, money, moolah, bread, cheddar, cha-ching. They're the highest valued franchise in baseball.
1: I know. But because if you listen to people like Jeter or A-Rod or other people, the Yankees are too analytical. I mean, it's obvious. I mean, I don't want to get into it because this is old news, but if they don't get rid of Cashman, then we're in for a long, long, frustrating time.
0: Okay, here, let's play this game, Bruce. What if they did get rid of Cashman and they got worse and they missed the postseason and we went into

0: some dark age, or like, I hate to, you know, bring up the Mets because, you know, the 2026 regret Mets are dead and done. We already decided we'd forget the regret Mets. But look at the Mets. They had to have David Stearns. He was the shiny new president of baseball operations that you had to have. Boy genius. And back-to-back years with this guy, they're laughing stocks with a super high payroll, and this guy doesn't know what the freak he's doing. So what if we find some young guy that we think knows what he's doing, and he gets in the opportunity, and it's too big for him. He's in over his head, and the Yankees are even worse. You're going to be wishing you had Brian Cashman back, and Brian Cashman's going to say, oh, I'm done. You wanted me fired, right? You wanted me gone. I'm retired. I'm in Cancun, like you said.
1: I'm doing the Jody Mack rule. You remember Jody Mack?
0: Yes.
1: So he said, if you tell somebody you're going to fire him or not renew his contract, then you have to come up with replacements. I'll come up with two replacements.
0: Okay.
1: You offered Derek Jeter the job.
0: Jeter doesn't even want to come to Old Timers Day. It was a stretch for Jeter to pull up for CC Day and 9/11 this year. Okay. You know, he's down there in Florida. He's got four kids.
1: Okay, fine. But just remember this point. He hates Cashman. If you're a Jeter,
0: another reason why there's no shot that he's coming in here. Thanks for the call, Bruce. No shot Derek Jeter's coming in here in any capacity. Also, put yourself in the mind of the captain, Derek Jeter. You think Jeter wants to come in here and usher in a new era of the Yankees that's better than his era? And also, do you think he's capable of doing that? What did the Miami Marlins do with Derek Jeter in the front office? Nada. Let's go to Belleville. Darry, you're on the Fan. What's up, Darry?
2: My man, Keith, bro, thank you so much to speak to you, bro. You're one of my favorite.
0: Thank you. Thanks for calling,
2: my man. Thank you, bro. Thank you for the opportunity. Listen, diehard Yankee fan. I've been calling the Fan for over 20 years. Well, the truth is this. I've been an advocate to say move on from Cashman, not so much because of I think Cashman's been great at what he's done, but I think this is not the year. I can't put it on Cashman this year. I honestly cannot. I think he put it all together. He gave us the right pieces. Getting into the playoffs, I thought we had the best pitching staff in all of baseball. I can't say the offense, but pitching staff, I don't know if you agree with me.
0: No, I'm with you that you can't be mad at Cashman this year because the young guys that he drafted and the Yankees developed came up and helped. And also, the back-to-back reigning MVP missed half the season, and they still won X amount of games and got to the postseason. Now, that ain't an excuse for getting swept by the Rays. Like, I'm not letting anybody
2: absolutely
0: do that. But, like, when you talk about Cashman actually this year built the Judge-proof team. He actually built the team that was able to stay afloat without Judge and Giancarlo Stanton.
2: My man. So I was on that, like, yes, this is Cashman, I think. And then at the training deadline, I thought he brought in the perfect pieces.
0: I disagree with it. I mean, Ramos didn't even get an at-bat in the ALDS. So you brought in a guy that was supposed to be an impactful right-handed
2: bat.
0: He couldn't even get in the lineup. So you can't say he brought in perfect pieces.
2: Keith, this is where I'm going before you cut me. I know you're going to do it soon. Keith, this is where I'm going with this, Keith. This is why, to me, Keith, why Boone to me is not the guy. Boone to me, Boone is the he. Look, so Cashman put it all together. You can make an argument, right? We had the best starting pitching, and you know, all pitching in the playoffs, right? And hey, you can make an argument. We have the best freaking bench in all of baseball, right? But our coach didn't know how to put all those things together,
0: right? Look, he didn't use them. Thanks for the call, Darry. Aaron Boone had multiple fireball offenses. When we come back, I'll go through those. I'll also come back with the real answer of what's going to happen here with the manager spot. He's not going anywhere, but I'll tell you what Aaron Boone needs to do in 2027. Keith McPherson on the Fan. I got you till 5 a.m. Don't go anywhere. I'll be right back.
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12: What if the thing you're listening to right now never got interrupted? 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
3: 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The Fan.

talk about Aaron Boone. I talk about some of the fireable offenses, which, I mean, he's had fireable offenses for years that we've had to just overlook. But just recently, like, if you needed to look at this series, there are recent things that you could say, yo, you got to go, bro. You're not doing the job well enough. You're not doing the job. You're a passenger. You're supposed to drive this thing. You know, after they got no hit Saturday, you run back that same lineup. And the way that I felt about it was, this isn't the regular season. This isn't the regular season. All that trust in these guys, I don't understand. All the trust in these same guys to get it done, I don't, we don't have time for that. Darry, the last caller, talked about the Yankees bench. Yeah, you have multiple guys on the bench that can make an impact. Don't wait until you're facing elimination to get Anthony Volpe in there. Don't wait until you're facing elimination to get Jose Caballero in there, who played in Tampa and knows that turf.

0: and knows that area. Like, don't wait for Paul Goldschmidt. His career is over. And Ramos, who we traded for, what'd you trade for him for? He's not going to get an opportunity. In the second game, when Ian Seymour is on the mound, and this is when I literally turned the game off and canceled the stupid HBO Max subscription I had to pay for, and I listened to the rest of the game and got into bed. Because this is when I knew we were waving the white flag. We were cooked. We were done. After he faces the minimum, he faces Luis Garcia Jr., Spencer Jones, George Lombard. You have to press some kind of buttons to get something, anything going. Start to at least get one guy off the bench. No, you stick with this. I'm going to ride and die with these guys. I believe in these guys. These guys had some really good at-bats. And please, this is the end. Jazz Chisholm, grounds out. Trent Grisham, grounds out. Austin Wells, grounds out. You could have put Caballero in. You could have put Volpe in. You could have changed the outfield around. You could have taken Trent Grisham out. But for some reason, Boone has fallen in love with these guys in the clubhouse, and the love fest is done for me. It's done. And then the last straw to break the camel's back is the lineup comes out with our season on the line, and Trent Grisham is leading off. And you know the first thing I said, but I didn't say it to anybody. And shout out to anybody that came out and talked baseball with me and Dellin Betances at the dugout. You know what I kept saying to everybody there? Hey, I just need him to work a couple walks. I need him to work a couple walks in front of Ben Rice. But what I really thought as soon as I saw the lineup is play stupid games, win stupid prizes. Didn't you see Trent Grisham in the postseason last year be a terrible leadoff hitter? Why would you go back to the well again? 888-808-1019. So to me, like, just those things right there, you got to go, bro. You got to go. But he's not going to go because we're going to go into a lockout. And they're not going to pay him, go on a search for another manager, have the lockout and all of that going on. Aaron Boone is here. And there was a quote from Brian Cashman that basically told you that. Shout out to Deisha, who covers MLB for Fox. I clipped her tweet. She said, Cashman on Aaron Boone's job status, in quotes. I think Boone's a really good manager. We're here for a reason. There are a lot of reasons behind that. And certainly, he's part of that. Next year is the final year of Boone's contract. And I'm telling y'all, they will let him go out there and they will say, he didn't have Aaron Judge. He didn't have Giancarlo Stanton. Max Fried was hurt for a good part of the year. Carlos Rodon was hurt for a good part of the year. Ryan McMahon, Trent Grisham was hurt. There were injuries. Aaron Boone navigated the ship. We were able to win X amount of games and get to the postseason again. And to me, what that says is mediocrity is cool around here. To me, what that says is just being average, just being all right, is good enough. Because Yankee Stadium is packed. You're all pulling up. Yankee Stadium is packed during the summer. We're selling out. But honestly, bro, enough is enough. And Aaron Boone, this next year, whether it is 162 games or 154 like MLB just proposed, I know you guys saw that. MLB proposed a 154-game season to create a weekly off day. They also want the higher seeds to get a pick for the divisional round. They'll get to choose their opponents, and then the division round is going to be a best of seven. I'm with that as well. I don't like this janky format. But if Aaron Boone, and it's not if, this is what Aaron Boone has to do. Manage like your life depends on it. Manage like this is it. And what I mean is stop putting your arm around these guys. Stop calling these guys. Stop trying to be these guys' friends. No more cool dad. Let the kids hang out all night, play video games, put the pizza bagels in the air fryer, smoke up the whole house. No, tighten these kids up. Lights out. We're going to bed. No, you're not going to eat until the morning. We're done here. Quiet down. Like, we need discipline. It needs to be more militant. Can Aaron Boone turn that on? I know Aaron Boone has kids. He's raised grown kids. I know he knows what I'm talking about. Hey, now it's time for you to be an authority figure. Yes, I know in the media you got to protect these guys, but man, tighten them up. And it's not showing them up where, you know, another thing I thought about was that game two, a must-win game. The way that game started, Ryan McMahon misses that ball. Jazz Chisholm's throwing that stupid ball. Then he wants to double down and talk that talk. Like, those guys could have sat down that game. You run back the same lineup. Those guys aren't ready to play. Sit your ass down. Ryan McMahon, you're out. Caballero, you're in. Jazz, you're out. Volpe, you're in. I would have been fine with that. I would have been fine with that. But Boone won't do that. And I feel like in this last year coming up of his contract, if you can yell and get all fired up at Laz Diaz and Phil Cuzzy, and you know, those guys are about to be done. They're the only umpires I could think of that he got into it with. You know what I'm saying? If you can yell and be all fired up publicly with the umpires, have some of that towards your own team, because these boys are soft as hell, and I'm tired of it. And we know it's not changing. We know that the Yankees, they love Aaron Boone. They like the job that he's doing because he's doing the job that they brought him in to do. But it's not getting the results that we want. So change your approach a little bit. Change your approach a little bit. Josh is in Jersey City with us next on The Fan. What's up, Josh?
1: Hey, what's up? Got 2 points to make. First of all, Yankee fans have to be all in on the Brewers in this postseason because they're the last hope we got. They defeat the Dodgers in the NLCS, and then they defeat the Rays, and that's a dream postseason.
0: Yeah, I saw CC Sabathia switched up real quick on his Twitter. Obviously, he was over there. He did the Homer Simpson meme where Homer falls back into the bush with the Yankee shirt on, comes out with the Brewers shirt on.
1: But number two I wanted to say is we got to be aware of the David Stearns trap when we talk about firing Aaron Boone, because I know we all want to be hasty about it, but our neighbors in Queens got absolutely wrecked from a new manager, and they're in a hole they can't get out of. So I know, you know, I know we want to fire Aaron Boone, but we got to be careful, because you have him for a lot, a long time, and you get a new manager, and like you don't know what's going to be next.
0: Because they got rid of Buck Showalter and went to Carlos Mendoza. Like a similar type of thing could happen with Aaron Boone. I think those are different type of situations.
1: Well, I think when you replace a manager, and you got to be really careful, because we have a situation going on here where there's issues, but we're getting to the postseason, and we are the top team, one of the top teams in baseball. We have postseason issues, but you bring in a new manager, he could completely wreck that balance that we have, that situation that we have here. So we want to get somebody who's able to keep that going to the postseason every single year, just building on that success and getting us something in October. So I just want to, you know, we got to be careful.
0: Thanks for the call, Josh. But I believe that right now, with the young talent and the veterans on this Yankee team, a good manager that has a little bit of a different approach will be able to lead the Yankees to the same place they've been in these last couple of years and maybe further. I look at the Knicks, and I know it's a different sport. I know it's a different team. But, like, the Knicks literally kicked Tibbs to the curb. They knocked on 10 different doors. Hey, we want Jason Kidd. Hey, we want this guy. We want that guy. And they basically, we want Ime Udoka. We want this. And they landed on Mike Brown, and they said, good enough. Let's roll. And the player said, let's roll. And you know what? It was just a different style, a different voice, a different process. And it worked. This is not working. Doing the same things and expecting different results is insanity. Stop gaslighting us. Out west, Bob is in Los Angeles on The Fan in New York.
2: Keith, so good to have you on the day after.
0: Yeah, I had the time. I was planning on going to game 4 and being here after for Yankees Pinstripe Plus till 2 a.m., but now you get Yankees Pinstripe Minus till 5 a.m.
2: Well, the good news is, it's all there, out there, right in front of us. It's all out there, right in front of us, as Aaron Boone likes to tell us.
0: What a joke of a phrase that is. You know. Here, I'll say this, Bob. You know the thing about life? I've had a lot of things out there in front of me in my life. I had to take them.
2: Yep.
0: They didn't just come to me. I didn't just say, oh, it's all right in front of me. I'm going to walk into it. You got to go get it. Go Get Them podcast hosted by Chris McMonagle. Got to go get them, Boone. You can't. It's not just right in front of us. Go get it. Go after it. Why, when we get into the higher competition, why, when we get into the postseason against these teams, we are outclassed, we are outmatched, because they go get it, and we think it's just going to come to us.
2: I think that's it totally, man. It's clearly not skill. It's not experience. It's what I was calling about is every guy on this team is a beta. Every guy. Aaron Judge, love him. Nice guy, sweet guy, apple pie. He's not an alpha. Last gamer we had was freaking Gardy. Gamer.
0: You know
2: but
0: what?
2: Caballero can probably game
0: exactly
2: it out.
0: Exactly what I was about to say. Another reason I was pissed off that they didn't play Caballero is because he is a gamer.

0: He is an agitator. He is a spark plug, somebody that you put in the game, and he's going for it. One of the smaller guys on the team, but he's trying to go after it and make something happen. He's not waiting for the game to come to him. He is creating the moment.
1: And what that does is it puts pressure on. It's like when you're picking play up, when you're playing pickup basketball, like there are some dudes you don't want to play against because they're hardcore defense, because they're whatever it is, guys you don't want to play against. The Yankees, there hasn't been a guy you don't want to play against on this team in I don't know how long, whether it's Gardy or Brocious or Roger Clemens, man. We have no attitude, no edge, nothing. And our manager is the biggest cream puff there is. And our GM is a cream puff. And looks like Steinbrenner is a cream puff. I wouldn't know. I never see him. I don't hear from him. He doesn't say nothing when we get embarrassed year after year. Them playing Frank Sinatra in our freaking stadium.
0: Infuriating. Thanks for the call, Bob. Infuriating. You know, it has become an annual thing. It's infuriating to watch these teams mock New York, the Yankees, the Bronx, the Pinstripes, Frank Sinatra, the song that we sing when we win. They've literally turned, rest in peace, John Sterling, the Yankees win, the Yankees win, into the David Ortiz, the Yankees lose. Like, that is now Junior Caminero this year, Vladimir Guerrero Jr. the year before. That has become part of mocking and trolling and making fun of the Yankees. You can't. I wouldn't stand for it. You know what I said to some people yesterday? And I'm completely washed, has been. But in the little bit of competition I had as a youngster growing up when I was athletic, there were games where I knew we had to win. And even as a kid, I had a mentality that I'd rather die on the field than take an L. And I don't feel like they got that killer instinct. I don't think they got that dog mentality at all. I would have went into that game, game three in Yankee Stadium, if I was playing on that field. You would have to kill me before I accept defeat. And the Yankees, as soon as that Volpe home run was not a home run, it was a double, glass jaw, boom, knocked down. Nothing we could do. 10 more outs. We're just going to tuck our tails, and the season's going to be over. And you guys have fun drinking those beers and tasting that champagne. 888-808-1019. We got to break it down again. This is Keith McPherson on The Fan. We'll be back right after this.
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0: this. And shout out to anybody that follows me on Instagram, Twitter, whatnot. You guys see, you see the motion for motion. I'm always in motion. Let's keep it moving. 888-808-101. I don't know. I'm blanking on the number. It's the middle of the night and I have papers in front of me. 888-808-1019. You know the number to dial anyway. I'm just programmed to say it. I want to play something and then we'll go back to what we're talking about with the Yankees, with the clubhouse, with them being soft, with Aaron Boone. Like, enough is enough and it's time for a change. You know, I just talked about them mocking John Sterling's famous, the Yankees win, how they mock Frank Sinatra, how it's all over social media. Even me being somebody that is one of the, you know, more followed Yankees content creators and hosts. My phone is a bomb right now, but I love it because I'm a social media guy. I came from doing social media marketing before I got into radio. I get it. It's engagement. It's all clicks and all my stuff is monetized. So run it up, troll me, make fun of me. But where that should be resonating, where that should be hitting is the front office. It should be hitting the Yankees from the top down, from ownership to general manager to, you know, the, you know, captain of the team and the lowest level guys. So let's play a clip. My guy Joe's McFly went and found this clip, and shout out to Joe's. Joe's, I think, is like the greatest Yankees fan. He grew up on 170th and Finlay. He's a Bronx kid. He's a little bit older than me, so he remembers the Yankees in the 90s better than me. And man, he's going through it right now because of what the Yankees have become. So he dug up this soundbite from George Steinbrenner, and I feel like we need to play it, and then we need to speak about where we are right now. This had to be from, I don't know, the early 90s. Go ahead, play it, Fleegs.
1: Clubhouse watching the ninth inning with the pitchers, and when the game was over, the players all came in, and I told them to come in and sit down and be quiet. I had something I wanted to say to them, and right then I was talking about shoddy base running and mental lapses. You know, I can tolerate striking out with men in scoring position, and I can tolerate a lot of things in baseball as long as I believe they're trying, but mental lapses, mental mistakes, and failure to execute the fundamentals of baseball, I can't tolerate, not when players are getting paid what these players are getting.
2: You guys heard him? He was watching the game with the pitchers in the clubhouse. And he's telling them what he tolerates, and he's telling them what's unacceptable. There was a standard to Yankee baseball.
0: Yeah, this is my fan focus right here. That standard is what attracted a lot of us to Yankee baseball. That standard that was set by George M. Steinbrenner is what a lot of us thought was going to just forever be the case. Right, I remember hearing stories of Don Mattingly telling Derek Jeter as a rookie coming up, hey, run. Why? Don't walk out here. George is watching. An authority figure is looming. Somebody that could trade your ass, bench your ass, get you up out of here, not pay you. Like, there has to be consequences for things. It can't be, and I know the world has changed, but the bottom line is this is a results-driven business. What George just said was I can tolerate you striking out. You're going to strike out. But I can't tolerate the mental lapses. I can't tolerate the base running mistakes, the errors. You're getting paid too much money to be making those mistakes. And I'll go back to another part of it as we have a full rack of calls and we're going to talk to you all. I have, you know, through my travels, I have connections and people and moles and people on the inside. And I had a conversation with somebody who has been in the clubhouse. And they said, back-to-back years, the speeches and the somber, woe is me, weeping pity party at the end of the season, it's the same. And that the speeches sound the same about, you know, coming back next year. No. Like, Derek Jeter and those guys, they hate it next year. Derek Jeter and Jorge Posada and Andy Pettit, the core four, Mariano, Bernie Williams, those guys, they hated the thought of next year. That's mad long from now. We have it in front of us today to seize. These Yankees are so comfortable, coddled, protected, pampered, they get everything. They're going through the motions. That is what's wrong. That all needs to change. And that's what I'm focused on talking to you about tonight. My guy Staff used to go by Moose in Jamaica on the fan.
3: Yeah.
0: What's good?
3: Heath. Heath Game. Called you, Gallo, as well as Lugie and Cintron, like in January, December, all season. Even possibly before the Grisham move, like, can we actually, this is the thing. You say it. The Yankees aren't the last to know. They're the last to admit they die hard on everything they do. That being said, I'm just a fan, but you and I both know from knowing, watching baseball, winning Yankee baseball, what the Yankees used to do is leave no doubt that we're going to get this done by any means necessary, not on a Malcolm X tip, but more so on a, we're going to absolutely drain all hope of you beating us, let alone.
0: Yeah, you got to kill me. You got to kill me before I let you beat me on this field.
3: So I told you, why don't we move on from Stanton? McMahon is.
0: They're not. They're not. And stay with me. This is the whole point, right?
3: Hear me up.
0: Listen. I'm helping you in your point. They do things based off of money, which is foolish. They will run Giancarlo Stanton out there. He's a corpse. He hasn't actually played, but they're going to run him out there because we're paying him, and he's Giancarlo Stanton. He can't buy a hit in a pinch hit position. So next year, because he's still under payroll, the buyout, that $10 million buyout, isn't until 2028. I guarantee you Stanton's going to be around, and he's going to get hurt, and he's not an athlete anymore.
3: And this what goes to the, whether it be the business consciousness, the business conscious, or just the overall money finagling that Hal has to do. He's not willing to do what the Dodgers do with all their money and resources, leave no doubt, which would have meant possibly getting a Corey Seager, Fernando Tatis, a Manny Machado, players that are proven postseason performers. So besides the wash of the Red Sox, that was because they have an inferiority complex to coming to Yankee Stadium in the postseason of recent memory. Besides that, they can't necessarily against pitchers who are not going to lay mid-fastballs or hanging breaking balls that we can punish and actually have to manufacture runs. Not to say analytics is not playing this, but you see what a Tampa Bay does. They have their three best run-producing hitters batting 1-2-3 so that the circular lineup of on-base and contact and scratch-and-claw bunt, error-driven, put-the-ball-in-play can actually produce runs in the postseason. Execute that in the regular season with great pitch and great bullpen, proven winner. They're the best team in the AL.
0: Thanks for the call, Staff Moose, Mustafa. The Yankees and, you know, being built around hitting the home run, I still think that is very important. And as much as we want to talk about Tampa and how they have guys that put the ball in play, of course they do. I think last night I said it's death by 1,000 paper cuts. But how did they win this series? Jonathan Aranda hit a home run in the first game. That was the difference in the game. How did they win in Yankee Stadium last night? They hit a short porcher, and then they hit a no-doubter. And that is, like, you still need to hit the home runs. I agree, though. The Yankees need more contact hitters. They need more guys that are just going to put the ball into play and get on base and that style. But I think they have some of them. I think Volpe can be that. George Lombard can be that. What they need to go away from is trading for guys, and like it's, I love that Moose uses my phrases that I've put on this radio station for years, right? The Yankees aren't the last to know. They're the last to admit. The Yankees do what, folks? They die hard on their own trades, contracts, and roster decisions. Stop. You need to stop. You need to stop saying, well, we're paying Ryan McMahon $16 million. We got to get a return on investment. Well, we're paying Giancarlo X amount of $27 million. We got to get a return. No, play the best players. Play the best options. It actually has come around now where you have Cam Schlittler, Ben Rice, Spencer Jones, George Lombard, Anthony Volpe, guys that are very cost effective that are giving you more bang for your buck. We can't ride with guys. Oh, well, DJ LeMay, who's making $15 million a year, he's got a hip, a toe. He's not himself, but we're going to run him out there because we're paying him. No. Put the best players out there that put you in the best position to win. Down in Tampa, Mike, you're on the Fan next. What's up, Mike?
4: Hey, Keith, thanks for the call. Totally cat, totally tracking. I agree with everything, the soft culture, the no accountability, all of that stuff, the country club. I just wanted to point out two game time situations, though, Boone decision-making. Two innings and two games. I just wanted to run by you, and I apologize if you've already covered it. Where Boone, as a manager, could potentially protect these guys from themselves. But just want to so first one, both seventh inning, game two, seventh inning, he trots out three lefties against a lefty that's mowing us down, nine outs in a row. We got five righties on the bench, Goldschmidt, Ramos, you name it, Rosario. I go down the list. Mm-hmm. We don't even see them. We just go down. That was one inning. And then seventh inning in game three. I know we don't talk about seventh inning because we talk about the missed home run and all of that stuff and everything else. The ninth inning we want to talk about. But the seventh inning, you got Jazz up, Grisham and Rice. You're down 4-3. And both of those guys swung at the first pitch. Jazz's first pitch and the second pitch, he pops it up.
0: Yep.
4: Grisham, same thing, swinging it. So I get it. Sabermetrics, analytics. You as the manager could say, Jazz, you're lucky I even put you in. Volpe was the right guy to start, but I'm putting you in here. But I'm giving you the take sign because I got to save you from yourself. You do have some speed. You're not 50-50. You're 18-45 or whatever.
0: I don't think
4: so. I need your legs.
0: These guys are pro ball players. He's always talking about how they have good at bats. So you trust these guys. I'm in there screaming, have an at bat, make them work. This is supposed to be a fight for your life. You guys are swinging at the first pitch still. You're eager beavers. That means you're pressing. You think you can all do damage with that one swing. Take a couple pitches. Get these
4: and
0: guys
4: pitch and let Ben Rice do it. Let the guy who hit 42 runs do it, home runs, not the guy that hit 18. And Grisham, he's lucky. Yeah, so I'm glad you agree with me. And that was the only point I wanted to cover, Keith.
0: Yeah.
4: Otherwise, your show is great.
0: Thank you, Mike. I spoke on it after one of the breaks where I talked about Aaron Boone and fireball offenses. The ship is sinking, and you're not doing anything to try to plug the holes, keep us afloat. You're just saying, this is fine. This too shall pass. No, I'm going to trust my guys to get it done. Why? Why do you trust Jazz Chisholm? He had a terrible year. Why do you trust Trent Grisham? He had a down year too, but we all saw it coming. Why do you trust them more than guys that are sitting on the bench waiting for an opportunity to shake something up? So to me, Aaron Boone, you were a passenger. You sat by and you let this team get swept. You let this team not have a lead. You let this team just fold again and again in this series in multiple ways. And so like that itself is enough to say, yeah, we need somebody else. But they're not going to do it. I know they're not going to do it. So what I say is Aaron Boone, philosophy change, urgency. From day one of 2027, Aaron Boone needs to manage like his life depends on it because it does. Aaron Boone needs to have urgency, and he needs to literally look at these guys and say, this could be my last job managing in Major League Baseball ever. Definitely my last time managing the New York Yankees. Our friendship and our relationship does not matter. Like there needs to be like a separation of church and state. There needs to be this just line of delineation between the manager and the players, bro. I don't need him to be their friends. I don't need them to be coddled. I need him to be their boss. And Bethpage, Dan, you're on the Fan. What's up, man?
5: Hey, kid. Nice to hear from you. Just want to talk about Aaron Boone. He's just a puppet. He's just listening to what Cashman and Steinbrenner are telling him what to do and everything. He's been around so long.
0: Like, I know he's listening and it's collaborative, but a lot of it is his decisions in real time. He is having the final say on the lineup. He is deciding when to take the certain guys out, take the ball out of certain guys' hands. I don't think Cashman and Howell are calling down and saying, hey, in this inning coming up, Ian Seymour has already faced three guys. Do not take out Jazz. Do not take out Trent. Like, let these guys get another opportunity. That's Aaron Boone's decision in the game.
5: Can I ask you another question? Whatchamacallit, Aaron Boone, you think how much of a clubhouse you think he's lost already? Like, 26 players, how many players you think of not listening to them anymore? Like, they toned them out.
0: I'll say this, and that's a great question, Dan. all the players, when asked about him last night, they all backed Aaron Boone. All the players, you know, they had his back. Cam Schlittler, Cody Bellinger, who was terrible in the series. They all backed him. But you're gonna back the cool dad because cool dad lets you do what you want to do. I have a 3.5-year-old son. And we got to read the ID. We're already past that. Let me tell you about my son, and it'll relate to it after this. You're listening to the Keith McPherson Show, AM, KM, on WFAN, WFAN-FM, WFAN-FM HD1, New York. So my son is 3.5, and he's hit this point where he can walk, he can talk, he can do everything. He's talking too much. He's getting too confident. But, like, he's the cutest kid. Everybody loves him. He's the youngest kid in our family, and he doesn't have a sibling or whatever, and he's going to school, and you know, my wife loves him so much. It's her baby, you know. It's a little boy version of her. And she's a different person than me. We're complete opposites. And my wife, she is the coddler. She is the cuddler. She is the gentle parent. And then I start to get mad when I see him take advantage and walk all over her. So I am the mad dad. I am the bad cop. And I don't care. I love my son too. But I know, hey, the world is going to smack you, bro. If I don't smack you first, not physically, literally, but you know what I mean? If I don't, hey, put a barrier up here, if I don't keep you in line, if I don't check you every time, I already see it at 3.5. Like, we're going to have problems when you're 13. So even I woke up this morning, and my son, he'd rather have mommy because mommy is gentle. Mommy doesn't raise her voice. Mommy lets him kind of, you know, take liberties. Daddy, if you burp, say excuse me. If you say something the wrong way, I want milk. Ask me for some milk, son. How do you ask? Please. When he sees daddy, I don't want you, daddy. I want mommy. Yeah, you know what? Because you don't want discipline. You don't want authority. You want to do what you want to do. The Yankee players are going to back Aaron Boone because with Aaron Boone, they can do what they want to do. Lollipop, lollipop, oh, lolly, lolly. I could walk out on the field with a lollipop. Now, I didn't mind it at the time, but now that we are at the end of the season and you talk about Jazz Chisholm, people are pointing to that saying, yo, Aaron Boone's letting guys have candy treats that a 3.5-year-old would eat on the field. These guys are so coddled and pampered. They get so many. I don't even know. As I told you, I have people on the inside. I told one of my boys that. I'm like, well, I don't even want to know the extent that the Yankees go. I've been down there. I know that they have a little barbershop down there. They get whatever food they want. They probably get their dry cleaning done for them. They have a driver serve everything because they're the New York Yankees. But I'm like, how long? Like, does that extend from the Captain Aaron Judge, you know, all the way down to, you know, Ryan Yarbrough? Like, something has to change where, like, you just heard George Steinbrenner in that cut talk about, I can't accept it. I can't accept the mental lapses, the base running mistakes, stuff like that. You're getting paid too much. And back then, those guys weren't getting paid anything near what these guys are getting paid. So when you ask me about, you know, the players, they're not going to say a bad word about Aaron Boone because he's cool dad. He's buddy-buddy. He's their friend. I know the Knicks had something to say about Tom Thibodeau. Got him up out of the paint when they had those exit meetings. They got him up out of the paint. They're not going to get Boone up out of the paint. Boone is the manager for this year, and I don't expect them to win anything. And now I have grown callous. I've become conditioned to this humiliation ritual at the end of the year. It does not faze me. I had a great day today. I'm getting trolled. I'm getting mocked. I don't care. I had minimal hope or belief. I was saying Yanks in 5 knowing that's ridiculous. I was saying win one game going 1-0 knowing that they can't beat this team. The way that they play versus the way that those guys, I was saying the things that you got to say with minimal faith. I wouldn't have bet a dollar on FanDuel that they were going to beat them. I didn't see it with my own eyes. They're soft. They have a glass jaw. And it won't change until the New York Yankees decide we want change. And not change cha-ching money because people are showing up there for bobblehead nights. People are showing up there to buy merchandise and popcorn and $20 beers to throw in the air. Like, it's gotta bother you from Hal Steinbrenner to Brian Cashman to Aaron Boone, who's not going anywhere, they gotta look at each other and say, yo, this has gotta change. Remember, I think it was 3 years ago that they were supposed to have a third party come in and audit them and what they were doing, and they canceled that. Should have never canceled that. Bring that third party in. Bring that third party in to audit what you're doing that knows what other teams are doing, and have the tough look in the mirror. Have the tough look in the mirror and have somebody tell you, hey, this ain't good enough. Here's what you need to change. In Deal, New Jersey, Mo, you're on the Fan. Talk to us.
6: Hey, Keith, what's going on? Love the show.
0: Thanks, man. Thanks for joining it.
6: All right. I agree with everything you're saying. You know, the Yankees, they need a new face in the clubhouse. You know, the Rays won the series because they wanted to win it way more than the Yankees, you know. But I have a question for you. You know, after the Red Sox series, I'm like, man, Cashman's a genius. Boone's great. And then comes the Rays series and they get swept. What happened to these Yankees? You know, just after three games, they turned from great hitters pitching and just they can't beat the Rays.
0: Yeah, I'll tell you. Thanks for the call, Mo. We're about to break here. When we come back, I'll tell you exactly what happened from the Red Sox series to the Tampa Bay Rays series last night. I said, fool me, can't fool me again. Duped, bamboozled, hoodwinked. They got me. What happened from the two games in Yankee Stadium that the Yankees put up 9 runs in each game, wild card, which was fun. The place was loud. It was bright. It was exciting. To getting broomed, swept in the Bronx in 3 games, 2 in Tampa, and then the last one. I'll tell you what happened. Keith McPherson on the Fan. Stay with us. We'll be right back.
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4: 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The Fan.

I'm awake now. I just went to the bathroom. Like, my eyes are bloodshot red, which means I probably should be sleeping, but, you know, happy to be here. I will take the opportunity to have 5 hours on this platform on WFAN at any time. You know, doing those Pinstripe Plus shows, they were so abbreviated. They were like 12:30 to 2. You couldn't really have these full conversations about everything. And now that the season's over, we can. So before the break, we were talking about what happened. What was the difference? What changed between the Yankees that Aaron Boone said, hey, if we play like this, we can beat anybody? Well, a couple things, right? The Red Sox were bums. I had a clip that WFAN put out where I was saying that. I was on Fox 5 Evening News with Natasha Verma, and she's asking me about Aaron Judge. And I'm saying, we don't need Judge. We don't need Judge to beat the Red Sox. Are you guys not paying attention to Boston? They're not good. Their offense was terrible. And like Peyton Tolley and Sonny Gray, they don't scare me. What has Peyton Tolley done in the postseason? What has Sonny Gray done at Yankee Stadium? I said, it's Yankson 2. No matter what, it's Yankson 2. And when you go back, right, the rain, the nor'easter that came through, the Yankees didn't play that Sunday. Boston had to go down to Tampa and play the Chicago Cubs that Sunday. So then the Monday workout day, like, that was their off day. But, like, you know, they came into that series at a disadvantage for that, in my opinion. And then you just want to talk about weight classes. Chad Tracy is a whole rookie manager. And I felt like he didn't trust his guys. He pulled his starting pitchers back-to-back nights early. And then, if you remember, those games were tight. The Yankees weren't necessarily dominating the first 4 or 5 innings of those games either. It was once they took out their starting pitchers and we got to the bullpen, Eric Miller, thanks for, you know, back-to-back nights of Miller time, like, then the Yankees woke up and started getting it going and just poured it on and embarrassed the Red Sox in their building. Well, then you got to go down to Tampa, and can you carry that with you after you pop champagne and doused each other in beer? And I hate the high and mighty Yankee fan that says that they shouldn't have celebrated winning the wild card like that, that that was their World Series. No, this is what these guys do every time. It's super corny that we're still talking about this. When they clinch, they pop champagne. When they win, they pop champagne. No one is above it. It's part of the culture of baseball, because you know what? That's somebody.

0: field to practice on grass for any reason. You're going to be on the turf. You should be on that turf working out. That is where the game is going to be played. There's no point in going elsewhere because it's down the street and you have it. Right? It isn't down the street because Tropicana is in St. Petersburg. And so you go there to their building. We underestimated their fan base. Their fan base showed up. Gerrit Cole pitched well, but not well enough. Solo shot beat you when these guys are getting no hit by Drew Rasmussen. So what changed? The caliber of starting pitcher that they faced, they went up in weight class. He dominated them. And then when they did have a little bit of light at the end of the tunnel, Austin Wells did what George Steinbrenner just said he couldn't tolerate. Mental lapse on the base paths. Where are you going? This guy's pitch count is reaching 100. Stop. Make them either have to take him out or face another batter. You make the last out at third. Are you dense? You're not fast. Literally, when I saw that play, I was at 33 taps across the street from Staples Center and the LA Convention Center. I'm watching the game, and I'm like, these guys, like, this is what they do. You know, the Yankees, they run the bases like drunks. This is what they do consistently. And then in the second game, a do-or-die situation, it felt like. A must-win. The mission is go down to Tampa and take one out of two. Cam Schlittler's on the mound. You let that guy down. The first ball that comes Ryan McMahon's way, he can't play. He gives you an error right away, and it's all of us. I'm sitting on my couch like, I can't believe these guys. From Jazz with a stupid throw. I don't know what he thought he was doing. He's falling backwards. He's throwing the ball. Like, what are you doing, bro? This is the postseason. You got to play your sharpest, tightest, cleanest baseball, and you're trying to make a throw that's never going to work. Then when he gets an easy one, he goes to, it's clearly in his head, goes to throw to George Lombard, pulls George Lombard off the bag. He's got to stretch his tongue. I'm like, man, right there, I'm not kidding you. I'm on my couch saying, get Jazz out. Get him the F out. He's not ready to play. Put Volpe in. And then Austin Wells, catcher's interference. So just the way that second game started, these guys are not ready to play down there in Tampa. So what changed? They had the friendly confines of Yankee Stadium, a bum-ass Red Sox team, a rookie manager, and the game came to them once they got into the bullpen. Then they go down there on the road and face Kevin Cash, a veteran, very good seasoned manager, and a scrappy Tampa team that looks at them and says, we're going to beat you. We're better than you. We could beat you in any style of baseball you want to play. You're not better than us. We'll beat you 1-0. We'll no-hit you. Right? Judge wanted to mock Drew Rasmussen in the regular season when Judge was hurt, and the Yankees scored 6 runs off Drew Rasmussen down there, and Judge wants to do the call to the bullpen sign, tapping his arm. Well, Drew Rasmussen paid him back. And he ain't need to pitch a second time in the series. Rays in 3. Oh, that should burn. That should burn. Mike is in New Rochelle on the fan next. What's up, Mike?
1: Hey, long time no hear, man. How's things, brother?
0: Things are great. I'm blessed, highly favored, happy to be here.
1: No, I hear you, man. You know, I'm a Mets fan and everything like that. And, you know, I know what it is to go to it, right? You know what I mean? Like, since 86 and...
0: Sure, you know, I know some Met fans are enjoying the Yankees tears and us getting swept. Have at it. Have at it.
1: I would love to. I would love to, but I'm not jumping on you. You know what I mean? It's still fresh, but what I want to bring up, don't take it the wrong way, but I think you're totally wrong. I think Cashman is the type of person that will throw anybody and anyone under the bus, you know what I mean? And it's time, you know what I mean? It's time. It's going to get done. And
0: well, I got to stop you, Mike. He threw Girardi under the bus, but he's not going to throw Boone under the bus because he picked Boone. Going. That's his hand-selected guy.
1: He's going. It's too ugly. At this point, if he defends him, he's going to look bad. You feel me? It's that bad. It's that bad that it's just very
0: that
1: noticeable.
0: That is time. This is probably the third time that it's been time for Boone, but it is time.
1: The gun is finally. I've been saying it for years. Sal Licata, saying it for years. The Bronze Bombers, you know what I mean? And they're not top shelfing anymore. They're mid-range and things, but I don't want to talk about that. The perfect timing right now.

0: is for Donnie Baseball. Okay? Perfect.
1: Yeah.
0: All right?
1: Yeah. Thanks for the call, Mike. I can tell you there's a 0% chance that Don Mattingly comes here and is the new manager of your New York Yankees. 0% chance. They've had plenty of opportunities to bring Don Mattingly here. He's managed the Dodgers. He's managed the Marlins. He just managed the Phillies, who got, barely. It took him, the last day of the season to get in. And obviously, we know what happened with Rob Thompson. I think Rob Thompson's got a better shot to be the manager of the Yankees than Don Mattingly. He interviewed in the round that Boone interviewed. Don Mattingly didn't have a stellar run with the Phillies just now. And Don Mattingly, I was saying last night, you have a new window with these young guys. You have a new championship window with these young guys that could drag these old guys across the finish line. And you're not bringing in a senior citizen to lead the way. You're just not. Don Mattingly's 65 years old. And I'm not trying to have like the ageism, but they're not doing that. They're not doing that. And so Don Mattingly is not the perfect guy. In some fairy tale world, he is for Yankee fans that romanticized yesteryear and him not getting a ring and him having this opportunity. He got that opportunity in Philly because his son is the general manager. You know, he was just in Toronto. He's bounced around in a couple of places. If the Yankees wanted to bring him in, he could be here. He is not going at 65. The pressure that comes with the Yankee manager job, he's not going to be the Yankees manager ever. I'm sorry. I just got to put cold water on that, pour cold water on that. It's not perfect. Cashman's not doing that. They're not firing Aaron Boone to go to Don Mattingly. He's not the answer. There is a young core developing here. And I feel like these young kids, we got to reset. If you remember, it was the Baby Bombers coming up with Aaron Judge, Greg Bird, Luis Severino, and Gary Sanchez, Miguel Andujar, and Joe Girardi's style of managing wasn't right for them. But it certainly chaps me when I think about Joe Girardi getting to Game 7 of the ALCS against an Astros team that we all now know was cheating. He lost his job before we knew that team was cheating. Maybe if it was actually fair and square, he goes back to the World Series. He lost his job because it was time. We're not renewing your contract, and we think these young kids need a different approach. It hasn't worked. It hasn't worked. Maybe these young kids need a kick in the ass, and I think they do. These Gen Z kids, more than ever, they need barriers. They need discipline. They need to be told what to do. You're not God's gift to earth. Don't walk around like you're just some great, no, you got to earn it out here. So whoever that young disciplinarian can come in and be, that's who I want it to be. But newsflash for you, it's not going to be anybody like that. It's going to be Aaron Boone this year. Avery's in St. Louis. Avery, how you doing? You're back on the Fan.
2: Well, that's exactly the problem. It is going to be Aaron Boone all over again. This is the whole thing. Nothing's ever going to change around here. Year after year, we're going to watch the same old movie. We're going to go 5 straight postseasons instead of 4 in a row with another team celebrating on our turf. And it's going to be the same old story. And now I've been very pro... I've been fully pro-Boone. But I haven't been on the anti-Boone train to the extent that a lot of other Yankee fans have been over the years. I just, I see the same movies, though, again and again and again. I got to get on that train. I mean, you can't keep doing the same thing again and expecting different results. It's insanity, is it not?
1: No, that's the definition of insanity. We're all going insane because we know they're going to. They just ran it back, in concept with the team. It was a run it back team, and you got worse results. You're going to run it back with the manager. It's time for change. Everywhere else in sports, and this is New York, everywhere else in sports, they fire these coaches. They get these guys out of here. We just watched a Major League Baseball season where they fired Alex Cora, Rob Thompson, and those two teams made the postseason. Thanks for the call, Avery. We got to break it down. 888-808-1019. Keith McPherson on the Fan, BRB.
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4: I'm a baseball fan. 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This is stupid. 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

0: baseball. 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

I'm going to send is a message that I kind of jokingly sent out on the internet. And this fan focus is for the fans of the Yankees. Find other hobbies. Find other things to do. Find other things to consume yourself with, because this ain't it. It's not. It's not. The gaslighting, the, you know, hope.

0: Hope Week continues, as I always say. Hope Week, hope month, hope year, hope decade and a half, approaching two decades. You got to find other things. And, you know, there are so many Yankee fans that the Yankees are their thing. Right? They got proposed to at Yankee Stadium. They had a Yankee-themed wedding. You know, they put their kids in a Yankee onesie first thing out of the hospital. They got a Yankee-decorated basement. Yeah, that was cool 20 years ago. Now it's starting to look lame. And it's sad. It's sad that we are conditioned to just losing and being mocked and, oh, get them next year. No, you should be mad. And you should be so mad that you're like, I'm getting into some other stuff. I'm getting into other things. I was in L.A. this past weekend. I didn't watch Gerrit Cole. I didn't watch that game until the seventh inning. I saw the alerts on my phone. I forget when Aranda hit the home run, like third or fourth inning, but I didn't think the game was going to end 1-0. I get to the bar, and I'm like, you know, I'm not even wearing any Yankee gear. But, man, it was freeing. It was freeing. I was at ComplexCon. I started working for Complex. I do some interviewing and some sports talk and talk to rappers for Complex. They sent me out there to L.A. Man, there was something freeing about not being at, like, Billy's or a watch party in New York surrounded by Yankee fans all hoping and wishing that the Yankees show up for that first game. That was a super lame, disappointing no-show in Tampa. We deserve better because we show up. And as we get back to the phones, man, shout out to the Yankee fan. This focus is on the Yankee fans. The Yankee fans, we never left. That ballpark has been packed from the old stadium to the new stadium. You never see the empty seats that you used to see in the 80s. For the Yankee fans, we're undefeated. They lose. They lost. They've lost track. They've lost sight of what matters. Not us. We show up there trying to impose our will. We show up there packing that place, yelling and screaming, trying to back them up, the Bronx Zoo, give them support from the roll call to the Let's Go Yankee chants to a Volpe chant breaking out. They have the best home field in all of baseball, the best environment. But they don't show up. They know we're going to show up, but they don't do the things that need to be done to compete at the highest level in the sport. So find other hobbies, find other things to do. Hockey, NHL. I was at the Devils opener last week. Woo! Devils had a tough showing, you know, after that. Shout out to the Islanders fans. But I'm a Devils fan now. I watch hockey now. I'll go cover the Devils. I'll go do some stuff over there. I'm an NFL fan free agent, but I'll pop up over there at MetLife for a Jet game, for a Giant game. Hoops just started. Had the Brooklyn Nets on against LeBron and the Sixers. Trae Young was back in the Garden with the Wizards, and you got to see the Knicks the last couple nights in some preseason games. Change your focus. This fan focus is for you fans to, hey, we don't have to go down with a sinking ship every year. I hope you had a good day. Rebecca messaged me, and she's been listening to the show, and she said, I was surprised to find that I did not feel as disappointed as I did in other years or after the game. I felt sad, but pretty good day, too. I'm thankful for that in a strange way. Like, yeah, you feel sad that another baseball season of your life is over, but you don't feel sad for the New York Yankees. I feel sad for, like, Ben Rice. That guy brought it. But the Yankees as an organization, you reap what you sow. The Yankees as an organization, you got to do better. You can do better. It starts with the decisions that you make. We'll see if they make those decisions. I doubt it, though. We'll see what they do that's different this offseason. Firing Aaron Boone and saying, we don't care about this last year of the contract. We don't care about the lockout. Aaron Boone has had enough time to lead this team to a championship. He hasn't been able to do so. This is all-time bad for us, being swept by a division rival in our building. Our fans deserve better. Firing Aaron Boone would be the thing where we say, wow, change. But they are so stubborn and stuck in their ways. They know better than us. I don't expect that to happen. And so what do you expect to happen next year? Excuses. Judge is hurt. Stanton was hurt. Oh, ultimately we didn't reach our goals. Not good enough. Scott in Monmouth County, you're on the Fan. What's up, Scott?
1: Hey, how's it going? I just wanted to say, like, I'm a realist too. Boone's not going anywhere. Cashman's not gonna let Boone go, and he's probably gonna wait till the contract expires. But there is one guy that they could bring in, and they need a third baseman, and the Padres are looking to unload, I think they try for Manny Machado. I think the guy has that grit. Even though he got that Garrett Mitchell home run robbed from him, you saw his face, you saw how he plays, and he's a solid defender. So I don't know. I think he's got that mentality to play hard and get in people's faces. And, yeah, I appreciate you letting me on.
0: Thanks for the call, Scott, but that's not going to happen either. It's not going to happen either. They're not taking on that contract. And it's late for Manny Machado. They had Manny Machado here when they went and made the trade for Giancarlo Stanton, you know? Or no, like right after that. I think it was like 2019, that offseason. It's too late for that. And I like Manny's game, and I like the way he plays the game. And I think he'd be great as a Yankee. They had multiple opportunities at Manny Machado. They didn't trade for him. They didn't sign him as a free agent. They're not going to take on that contract at his age. They're not going to do it. That's not going to be the answer. And some of you want Bryce Harper here. That's not going to be the answer either, right? Philly's going to offload him. The time has passed for Bryce Harper. They had opportunity. Bryce Harper would have loved to be a Yankee. That's not it. We'll figure out in this free agency class, this weak free agency class, who they bring in. But they have so much money on this payroll already, I don't expect them to go out there and be big spenders. Were they big spenders in this past offseason? No. They gave $22 million to Trent Grisham. Like 75, 80% of us said, come on, bro. Are you serious? They knew what number they had to get Cody Bellinger at. And I'm sorry. Cody Bellinger had his moments. He was an all-star this year, all-star game MVP. Wasn't a banner year for Cody Bellinger overall. And I will remember in these three games against Tampa, he did nada. You're a World Series champion, former MVP. As much money as you raked in this year for the Yankees without Judge, you got a star. Ben Rice starred. I don't know exactly what the Yankees are going to do with the players, but I'm happy today because I never have to watch Trent Grisham in a Yankee uniform. I never have to deal with the headache that Jazz Chisholm can be every other day. I hope they're done with Ryan McMahon, but I don't expect them to bring in Manny Machado. In Freeport, let's talk to Tom next. What's up, Tom?
2: Keith, it's been a while. I'm so happy to hear you back on the airwave. I really miss your post-game rundowns to the stadium from the eighth inning. At any rate, we talked a couple of times, and they were both, I think, in July when we were both on that getting off the merry-go-round saying, okay, this is another lost season. We knew it in our hearts. And definitely this year we knew back in midsummer that this was not the season, the way things were going. And it played out exactly like we thought.
0: I was out to lunch in the city, and I was watching the Minnesota game on my phone. And when Judge went out of that Minnesota game, I'm like, we're cooked. The whole hope was that Judge was going to come back and maybe have a good postseason like he had last year, and that would be the thing that could help propel this team. Once Judge went out, I'm like, no, it's not happening.
2: Yeah, no, that was the end of it. But, you know, that's when folks step up, but there's no culture here. And culture starts at the top. You know, a fish rots from the head, and the head is Hal. And I don't want to glorify the George King, you know, the King George era, but he has no presence in his organization. You know, you don't hear him speak. You don't hear him being pissed off, upset, ranting, saying, you know, you guys got to do better. It's like, it's just, you know, it's like we hear the same crap.
0: You know what I feel like, Tom? There's a quiet way to do that. You don't have to do that through the media. Make your presence felt through the firings and the changes behind the scenes. Thanks for the call, Tom. 888-808-1019. We got to break it down. When we come back, I'll talk more about Hal Steinbrenner. I'll talk, like, I like that phrase, right? The fish rots from the head. It's the same thing as it starts with the top. I always used to use the analogy of working in a restaurant and how if that restaurant is slow and not working well, start with the manager, not the bar back, not the food runner, not the girl that's serving. Keith McPherson on the fan. We got plenty more to do. And I promise you, we're going to talk NFL. But, you know, the point that I feel like the point and reason that I'm even here, the point that, you know, WFAN has made is like having me come in and do the Pinstripe Plus shows. And I feel like tonight, without having game four, we can have more of the full Yankee conversation. So we'll continue that. If you're on hold, stay on hold. Don't go anywhere. I'm coming right back.
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11: During the break, I was checking my DMs and whatnot. You can reach me on Twitter at Keith_McPherson. I know it's getting late. You want to go to bed. If you have something you want to get to me and you can't wait to, you know, get on the phone lines, do that. But something popped up in my DM that I wanted to address that I didn't address last night because I went to the game. There's a lot of times when you go to the game, you don't catch little things that are on the broadcast. You also don't catch little things that the fans see on social media. So I think when Boone came in to take the ball away from Paul Blackburn, he was caught smiling. And I can't think of any reason why you would crack a smile in that moment. I don't think anyone cracked any jokes. I don't think anything was funny. I think it's a similar thing to Sonny Gray and Aroldis Chapman. It's almost like you know you're cooked, you're done here. There's nothing else you can do but crack a smile and almost kind of laugh it off because it's an uncomfortable situation. Boone has to change. He's not going anywhere. He's protected by the New York Yankees. And I said we were going to talk about how, but I wanted to get to that first. Like, Boone has to change his approach. And shout out to Gary,

0: Gary used to call. I forget where Gary used to call from, but Gary's the one who used to do the, I smash teeth, F your beef, no relief. I step on stage, the girls scream like I'm Keith. And he said, you know, you're right about Aaron Boone. He's definitely coming back, but he's got to come back an angry man. He's got to come back with his hair on fire. He's got to come back as an old grumpy man. It's been 9 years. He's got to come back and say, this is my last year. And if I do one thing in my last year, it's going to be to tighten this thing up on my way out. And, you know, the last caller was talking about how, and I don't see him. And you know what? Like, I think there are different ways to go about being a leader, an owner. You don't have to be the front man. Like, look at Jerry Jones. I started this show off tonight talking about the parallels between the Dallas Cowboys and the Yankees, how they're the same thing. Jerry Jones does a radio show every week. Could you imagine Hal Steinbrenner doing a radio show every week talking about the state of the Yankees? That's crazy. Jerry Jones is at every game. He's on camera. He likes the limelight, the spotlight. I don't know why. He should want to hide. He should be embarrassed. I don't mind Hal Steinbrenner playing the background. But I would like to see some things happen in the organization where we know those are Hal Steinbrenner moves. And I'm not talking about like the beard policy. Which, like, I would like that reverse now. Now I think you go back to that. Now I think that's something that there was a point in time where I was like, hey, you know, it's 2024, 25. You know, we're going in the future. Now I think, no. Like, they need to be militant. And that's a military type of thing. Everybody needs to fall in line. So the first thing you're going to do is shave your beard because you as an individual do not matter here. It's all for one and one for all. Tighten this thing up. Barry is in Vegas on the fan. What's up, Barry?
1: Hey, Keith. How you doing, man?
0: Good.
1: You know, the thing about Hal, imagine if he had his own radio station. He would have everyone fall asleep right away. That guy is like vanilla. You know, he's so different than his father. His father was so passionate. You know, George, you know, people forget that George wasn't the best of owners in many ways.
0: Right.
1: But, like, you know, like you said earlier, he cared. You know, like with Hal, I feel like he has 80 different venture capital things going on. He has a yacht. He has other things that he worries about. You know, the Yankees are like his 10th worry. Whereas with George, may rest in peace.
0: They got to be his first worry, though. This is the family business. This
1: exactly.
0: is the Steinbrenner family.
1: Exactly.
0: I know they have evolved into AC Milan, and I think they have NYCFC, and there's some other things, but the Yankees are priority one. That is the biggest moneymaker. That is the family business. That is, you know.
1: That's New York's business. That is actually ridiculous that they have a soccer stadium in Yankee Stadium. I mean, come on. Well, like, what are we doing?
0: I hated Yankee that. I remember going to opening day 2017, and you could see the lines of the soccer field on the stadium. I'm like, that's ridiculous.
1: I remember the players were complaining about it, actually, because
0: it's
1: the weak grounders.
0: It's business.
1: Yeah, it sucks. Yeah, another thing. I don't want Don Mattingly to be a manager of the Yankees ever. The reason why is, look at Aaron Boone, right? He was the hero. You know, in 03, obviously. And then now everyone hates him. I don't want Donnie Baseball's legacy as a Yankee to be, you know, one where we don't like him anymore for that reason. Obviously, you know, people will always like his playing days, but it's going to tarnish that image that we have of him. But what I really would love for the Yankees to do after they get rid of Aaron Boone, hopefully by some miracle this year, is hire David Cone. You know, David Cone, if you listen to his insights during the game, he's a gamer. He knows what he's talking about. He's got that old school edge. He's going to tell the players the way, you know, like it is. He's not going to, you know, be best friends with everyone. That's the type of manager that I would love to have.
0: Thanks for the call, Barry. I'm not going to speak for David Cone, but as somebody who feels like he's a friend of David Cone, you know, I see Coney a lot. I go to David Cone's golf outing every year. I don't think David Cone is signing up to be the manager either. I mean, he does the games. He was doing the ESPN games. Now he does the Yes Network games. Like, I don't think you guys realize how much of an undertaking it is to be the man. It's stressful. They got to do a side-by-side of Aaron Boone in 2018 and you know, Aaron Boone now. I just saw, you know, a picture of Aaron Boone meeting the media after the game. Like, he looks like the bags under his eyes, the wrinkles in his face. It's stressful, bro. Like, it's taking a toll on you. Shout out to Coney. Love Coney's personality, his baseball insight. I don't think that he is coming for that job or would take that job, even if they offered it. It's a huge undertaking. But we do need an old school baseball man. Because as much as the game has changed with analytics and technology, it's still baseball. We need an old school baseball man that played the game and knows the game inside out and that will be respected by these players and tighten this ship up. But I don't think that's what Brian Cashman wants. I don't think that's what Brian Cashman wants. So that's not what we're going to get. Mo in the bleachers, my guy. Creatures on both sides of the phone. What's up, Mo?
2: What's going on, Keith? Long time, man. Hope you're doing well. Hope the family's doing well. You know, got to keep some things in perspective. That's good to hear. I'll make a quick point. I'll hang up to hear what you want to what you say about it. But I think the biggest thing about all of this is that, you know, Cashman's hired two managers. He's hired Girardi and he hired Boone. And if you replace him, and this is why I don't think he's going to replace Boone, something not many people are talking about, is he's next. He's in the crosshairs. No matter who he hires, if they don't win, it's not the manager's fault anymore. It's his fault. As long as he's got Boone, nobody's touching him. And I think that's the reason why we're not going to see Boone change, is because if you do change Boone and you don't win, now it's your fault. And I think that's about it. You be good. I'd like to hear your point, and hope you and the family stay well.
0: Thanks for the call, Mo, but Brian Cashman's not in any crosshairs. He's been doing this for 30 years. He's got four rings, and he's got this thing that nobody cares about that's a Yankee fan, but they win consistently. For over three decades, they've had winning seasons. And in this same town, when they look over at the team in Flushing, Queens, they say, well, if it's so easy, why can't they figure it out? That's why I said before, Brian Cashman's getting an extension, and a lot of that is pointing at what their president of baseball operations came in here and could not do. And then also, where their president of baseball operations came from, look at the Milwaukee Brewers. They're in the NLCS. They got better without David Stearns. Picking a GM, president of baseball operations, it's more of a crapshoot than the postseason is. Brian Cashman is a family member to Hal Steinbrenner. And I'm telling you from what I know, Brian Cashman is not just the guy figuring out the roster. He is so much a part of the Yankees as a company. He's so much a part of the Yankees. He knows where all the bodies are buried. He knows all the secrets. He knows all the things. You're not going to just move on from a guy like that. Brian Cashman is 59. Let's say he wants to do this till he's 65. He's about to get a new contract. Now, he's got to decide at some point, which it's going to be. I think he already made the decision. I remember him being on record saying he wanted Aaron Boone to have as much time as Joe Torre and Joe Girardi. So that would be 10 years. We're coming up on that now. Aaron Boone is going to finish this contract. And then they're not going to fire him because they have enough excuses to point to with injuries, not having Aaron Judge, how good he was able to manage the team and despite whatever, some of the young guys that came up and getting something out of whatever. They have enough excuses to justify keeping him. The things that are keeping us up at night that we're mad about, those aren't things that they're going to fire him over. They're not going to say those are fireable offenses. Also, because they were collaborative, they were part of the decision-making. So we got to go through another year, and that's why I said, man, I hope they lock out. Go ahead and lock out. I'm going to be watching football, soccer. Go ahead and lock out. I'm going to be more into NFL and NBA and NHL. Go ahead and lock out. Give us a shortened season. Not 154 games. Give us 104 games. Because this is nonsense. And we love baseball. And our baseball team is the New York Yankees. But they have eroded. They have absolutely eroded. And the version of the New York Yankees that we get right now, it sucks. Dave is in Brooklyn. Dave, you're on the Fan.
3: Hey, what's going on, Keith? How's everything?
0: It's great. It's good.
3: Good. Glad to hear it. I just want to say, okay, so the Yankees, they received this $2.6 billion investment, right? Okay. There are 19 teams in the major leagues that are not even worth that infusion of money. Mm-hmm. The Toronto Blue Jays are not even worth, in totality, that kind of money. So the Yankees, they have no choice at this point. They have to spend. Everyone has to do a risk-benefit, you know, analysis of how much do you want to spend, how much money do you make out of spending. But this is, we have hit a point where there is just no way that we can do this another season. I mean, I don't know about the 27 season, whatever, but I'm saying it, throughout the, you know, in the next few years, we have got to spend. So you think about it like this. If the Yankees had signed Alonso, would we have been a better team or a worse team? The difference that he could have made, you know, could have brought us.
0: They were never considering it. They have Ben Rice at first base.
3: Right.
0: And what Alonso would cost, and I'm telling you, I know we always go back and forth, they had no interest in bringing Mr. Met here. They had no interest in bringing a Met player in. Like, they didn't really have any conversations with Pete Alonso. Would he have helped? Hell yeah. That right-handed power bat, what he could have done in this lineup, in the absence of Judge, in theory, yes, but the Yankees were never actually considering Pete Alonso. He's Mr. Met. Well, he was. Now he's Birdland, Baltimore Orioles.
3: Well, you know what? We've been really lucky, you know, with guys like Judge, of course, with guys like Rice, with guys like Schlittler. But, you know, if we have to go, you know, without the organization, you know, we have to go within and without, right? And I think we have to just look at everything. And by the way, one more quick thing about Boone. I think that correct me if I'm wrong, because you're at the stadium all the time. When you're at the game, there's some sort of distorted view that you have that you don't have when you're watching it on TV, or maybe vice versa. It's like, I think Boone, he watches guys like Grisham. He thinks, yeah, he's hitting the ball. He doesn't quite understand it from the perspective of someone who's watching it on TV, who sees that, no, this guy is just failing every single
0: I don't know.
3: Day.
0: Boone says that he goes back and watches the game. He watches the clips. He watches the at-bats at night. I would think, as a lifelong baseball man playing baseball, like you know, he has a vantage. And, you know, it's not hard to see that Trent Grisham is mid at best. Thanks for the call, Dave. 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It's not like, that's why I was talking about the gaslighting, and my phrase that I always use about the Yankees is they psst on my head and tell me that it's raining. You know, like, they're going to tell you that Ryan McMahon is a good hitter in the beginning of the year when he's terrible. They're gonna run Trent Grisham out there and tell you that they have, you know, underlying metrics that, like, even when he took the qualifying offer, what they came out and told us was that we have numbers that make us believe that what Trent Grisham did last year is repeatable. And I said, I have numbers for his whole career that make me believe he's going to revert back to that, that there's no shot that he hits 34 home runs. I don't think he's going to get 30 home runs. Now, granted, Grisham had a stretch when he came back in the late summer from the IL where he was hitting home runs, and it was like, oh, here it is, clutch. But, like, that expired. And so the Yankees will just go with the numbers and go with their belief in guys. I don't know. They go off the power of friendship. You know, and that, to me, it's like, it's crazy to see them die on those swords. It's crazy to see them die on, we believe in guys versus just using their eyes. These guys aren't good enough. We need to shake things up. We got to go in another direction. We'll go with Trent Grisham with our life on the line and give that guy 5 ABs, and they were terrible. And that's how this season ends. They fell under a spell with Trent Grisham. He was the throw-in in the Juan Soto trade. They got the return on investment on him, and then they wanted more. They got the steal of the deal. I think they were paying him $5 million for those 34 home runs and those clutch go-ahead home runs and moments he had. You should, like, anybody else, I feel like, would have been like, yo, that's enough. Like, we can't even run the risk of offering him the QO and him taking it. We got a huge return on investment last year with him. Let him test the free agent market. If we think that he is the best option for us, we can come back and, but like that QO, and to hell with a draft pick. Like, what are we talking about with a draft pick? This is what I'm saying about the Yankees need to change. And Brian Cashman needs to change some. I don't care about money. I don't care about what you paid a player, what you owe a player. It's a meritocracy. Like, even when we were talking about Volpe and his struggles, I felt like Volpe is playing because of what? Because they die hard on their own decisions. They decided to draft him. They developed him. They anointed him. They said they weren't sending him down. Look at what the kid turned into once he went down to the minors and worked for months. Look at what he turned into once he could go down to Scranton and try some different things. He fixed his swing. It changed him, but they didn't want to do that when he was 23, when he was, I don't know. It's kind of crazy. It's very crazy. We can see it. Yankee fans are smart. As much as they try to troll us, as much as they try to make fun of us because some fans sitting on the, you know, perimeter of the field might grab Mookie Betts' glove or, again, and I said this last night, I have no problem with the guy that tried to catch that home run. I've sat in those seats. I even shook that guy's hand. Just coincidentally, I happened to be in the terrace with the terrace squad. So if you've ever been in a fresh direct terrace in center field, you know those seats down there go through the hallway where they drop down. When they escorted him out, my guy that runs NYY Vids and my boy Blaze were right there. There's a video of him. He's walking through. They're escorting him out. He walks up to me and shakes my hand. And I went back and looked at it. I would have done the same thing, and I think you guys would have done the same thing. It's bang, bang. If you think sitting there, you can catch that ball and it's a home run, you're going to try and do it. And I know people are now talking about, ban this guy. This guy's like, you. If you were in the same position, I've been in that stadium 1,000 times. When that ball is coming, you think you can catch it, and you know what? Nobody knows. Was the outfielder going to make the catch? Was it going to hit off the wall? Was Volpe going to keep running? I don't know. But you know what it secured? It secured a double. Run scored. But you know what I knew? This team is soft. This team has a glass jaw. I did an interview with somebody in the outfield too. Hopefully that comes out, where they said, how are you feeling about this game right now? And I literally said, not good, because I don't think that they're going to recover from what just happened. The euphoria of the stadium lighting up, tie game, new game again. Volpe, home run. These guys have a glass jaw where that didn't happen. I'm like, I think the score is going to stay here. I don't think that they recover from this. And they lose 4-3. And to me, they don't have enough leadership. They don't have the right leadership from Aaron Boone in the dugout to even some of the bench coaches, right? I haven't mentioned the hitting coach. I haven't mentioned the third base coach. You know, I haven't mentioned James Rawson, Luis Rojas, Brad Ausmus. Those guys have changed under Boone too, and it's the same thing. Doesn't matter if it's Phil Nevin. Doesn't matter who it is. We all know what it is. You need a new leader. You need a new man in charge. You need a new voice to change the look and feel of this thing. And they don't want to do it. They're not ready to do it. Vince is in Babylon on the Fan. Go for it, Vince.
4: Hey, Keith. How you doing?
0: Good.
4: Good. So I just want to make 2 points, which one was a couple callers alluded to what a lot of fans have been thinking. How good enough Steinbrenner doesn't care about winning a World Series. He just wants to be good enough to keep the money flowing, buy the merchandise, come to the stadium, buy the food, buy the hats, buy the flags, just keep it running. And he said himself many times, we're good enough to win. I think the experiment's been proven. They're not good enough to win. You know how we know that? They didn't win.
0: Yeah, and they get outclassed by their own division and the other good teams. It literally is varsity versus JV.
4: They got blown out. And the other thing I was thinking was, you got to stop me if you heard this already, but you know how George Steinbrenner, the boss, got Reggie Jackson to play for the Yankees? That story about waiting in the hotel lobby?
0: Yeah. Yeah, I mean, times have changed.
4: Can anybody picture Hal Steinbrenner sitting in a hotel lobby waiting for Reggie to come downstairs so we could be the first one to talk to him with a counteroffer? He'd never do it.
0: No, but I'll say this, Vince, and I guess it'll sound like I'm defending Hal a little bit, but I remember these things. I remember Hal saying, you know, I know what's expected of me as the owner of the Yankees in pursuit of Juan Soto. I know Hal Steinbrenner did offer Juan Soto $760 million, more than he's ever offered anybody ever. You know, the largest contract for a Yankee in the history of Yankee baseball. I know Hal Steinbrenner's getting up there in age as well. When I talk about how old Brian Cashman is, Hal's a couple years younger than him. I feel like Hal definitely wants to prove something and have a championship of his own, but how bad does he want it? Bad enough to take a risk, take a gamble? No risk it, no biscuit, you know? I'll use my own life, and I have to, and I do this all the time on the air when I'm hosting a show. I can only use my own experience, but, like, I took a huge risk this past year by stepping down from the full-time nighttime spot. A huge risk. But I wanted change. I wanted more. I wanted a different lifestyle for my family. I knew I could do other things, and I didn't know what was on the other side of that. But fast forward to now, I have a contract with the Yankees Entertainment and Sports Network. I do a Keith McPherson show every week out of a first-of-its-kind built studio in Grand Central Station with the Yes Network. I'm signed to Complex Media for Complex Sports. I just was in L.A. They're sending me to Spain to cover El Clasico. I work for Complex now. I'm interviewing rappers now. I'm adding that to my resume. I have a couple other things that I've done in this year that I wouldn't have done unless I was willing to take a risk. When I stepped down from that position, people said, "You're crazy. What are you doing? What are you thinking?" Nobody does that. People are losing jobs. And you know what I said? I will win. I will exhaust myself until I win. I will find another way. I am obsessed with winning. I've gotten this far. I know I can go further. So to bring it back to Hal Steinbrenner, what is it going to take? Are you willing to risk everything to potentially win? Are you willing to move on from a general manager and see what's on the other side of that? Or are you afraid? Are you willing to fire Aaron Boone and eat that money because this is driving you insane? Is it not driving you insane? I was losing my mind, not sleeping at night. I was losing my mind. I was having mental health issues, having a baby, right? I read something the other day about, like, you know, marriage and having a child, how much that changes a man's brain and chemistry and, you know, just his thoughts and thinking. I'm like, imagine getting your dream job, becoming, Z-list somewhat a celebrity famous, getting married, having a kid, working till 2 a.m. Imagine handling that all at the same time. That's what happened to me. I got married the summer of 2021. I auditioned a month later for the nighttime job. I got the nighttime job. My name blew up. I started to do nighttime radio. I had a kid 2 years into it. I was also doing MLB Network during the day and this job at night. I had a ton of things going on, pressure, whatever. I made a decision that people told me not to do. I don't regret that decision. I've won. I'm going to keep winning. You have to take risks in life. And I guess because me, I came from nothing. All of this was a risk. I guess for me, I've never had anything to lose. So I think when you have nothing to lose, you'll roll those dice. I'll roll the dice every single time for the chance to win one time. Big. The Yankees got to mix this thing up. They got to roll the dice, man. They got to shake this thing up if they want to get back to the promised land of winning World Series like they used to. 888-808-1019. We're halfway through the show. We're going to start talking football in a minute. New York Giants, New York Jets, some college football as well. This is Keith McPherson on The Fan. I'll be right back.
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12: 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The Fan.

chances in life, or life will pass you by. Keep McPherson on the Fan. Stop doing the same thing over and over again and expecting different results. You should never live the same year twice. I feel like we're in deja vu with the Yankees. I feel like somebody, and it starts with Hal, of course, but somebody's got to get mad enough to say, this isn't good enough. This shouldn't be the status quo. Hal Steinbrenner, Brian Cashman, Aaron Boone together can make that decision. If they're running it back as far as, you know, the three-headed monster at the top of the organization, they can make decisions on what has to change. This is not good enough. Our fans get mocked and embarrassed every year. Our fans don't want to go outside wearing Yankee logos anymore. The Yankee logo has eroded. The Yankee way is non-existent. And I mean that. Like, when Jazz Chisholm can double down on nonsense in the media, when these guys can go out there and commit errors and base running mistakes, and it goes on, whether it's Gleyber Torres, whether it's Jazz, whether it's Austin Wells, whether it's Jason Dominguez, like, there's no accountability. It screams loudly to your audience and your fan base that this is okay, this is acceptable. And it's not. That is why you lose. Because of what you allow. The Giants made a move to get John Harbaugh. And we're about to start to introduce some of the football stuff, but if you're on hold, please stay on hold. I'd love to get to you, and I will. But I got to start to sprinkle this in. When they made the move to get John Harbaugh, I said, Giants fans, don't worry. You now have the best coach in the division, for sure. Brian Schottenheimer is a joke, as you saw on Thursday Night Football, if you watched that. And if you saw that Brazil game with the Ravens, and just, you know, like I said earlier in the show, nobody wanted Brian Schottenheimer to be their head coach. Jerry Jones, being a clown, ran out of options late, played around with Mike McCarthy so late in the process of going to look for a coach, he just defaulted into him. Dan Quinn, former defensive coordinator with the Dallas Cowboys, the best defensive coordinator they've had in recent time. He, you know, he's not the guy. We'll see what comes up with him in Washington this week. And then Nick Sirianni, they're already over him with the Eagles. We're going to get to the Eagles. We're going to get to the Commanders. We're going to get to the Giants. But back to the Giants. I put out a tweet and I retweeted it this week. I said, he's going to stabilize things. Fret not. You have a proven commodity. John Harbaugh has been doing this a long time. And you know what the crazy thing is that I did not think about? And imagine what this team would look like with Jackson Dart. You actually got the right coach who has experience of dealing with teams that lose their starting quarterback. Lamar Jackson was hurt every other year. Harbaugh's taking his team to the playoffs. He's not tanking. He never tanked. Harbaugh is used to his starting quarterback going down and them finding a way. On offense, defense, and I got to say this slow, special teams. He's a special teams guy. The Giants' special teams have been a mess for years. Didn't have anybody that could kick field goals. Didn't have real points.

0: That's it. And you know what I think? You know what? I've always pushed on, and now they're trying to show. Everybody was burying Volpe all the time. You know, he was. Everybody's whipping.
1: Not
0: Greg.
1: I.
0: Now guess what? Now guess what? He's one of their best postseason hitters.
2: Oh, and he had a great quote. I'm gonna send Fleegs his post game. Out of all the stuff that came out of the post game, I'm going to Twitter to look at that. And as I go to Twitter, somebody tweets at me and says, "Keith, stop it. You were fired." Like, we're still playing that game.
0: No. Listen. The thing is, you know, with him, he already had it. I was looking it up, and he had a 260 batting average in the postseason. He hit the grand slam in the World Series. He gave us our only lead, I think, in that the whole World
2: Series. October Anthony.
0: I said, this guy is a gamer in the playoffs.
2: Yes.
0: Same thing like Kike Hernandez on the Dodgers. It's 230 during the year, 275 in the playoffs.
2: Yeah.
0: That's what you need. Players like that that pick it up in the playoffs. Sometimes it's not, you know, let's put more pressure on the players. It's not always the managers. The players play. If they're not hitting, you know, to the back of their cards, what does the manager can do with that, you know? I mean, a lot of it is really, you know, them playing to their ability.
2: But some of the ineptitude, some of the preparation or lack thereof, some of the laissez-faire attitude, that goes back to Boone. Thanks for the call, Mario. Thanks for the Volpe input. I just sent the, you know, clip the Fleegs. Even Judge said, if we're going to win a World Series, we need Anthony Volpe on the team. I said last night, that kid's got the heart. He's got heart. He's got the kind of grit that you want. What he had to go through, going back down, humbling himself, watching George Lombard come up, take his starting shortstop job, you know, switch positions, go down there, play second base, play third base, come back up. And you're like, it takes a lot to go through that. That can kill guys. That can knock guys off completely. And he fought through it. But, you know, you saying like it's not on the manager. Yeah, it is. Like we have seen the Yankees not hit, make stupid mistakes. We've seen this theme with these Aaron Boone led teams for years. And so now we're saying the quiet part out loud, and it is louder than ever. They need a different voice. We know they're not going to do that, but we know that they need that because it doesn't matter who's wearing the jerseys. Year after year after year, when they fail, there are errors, there are base running mistakes, they're squeezing the bat, they're swinging at the first pitch, and it's like, okay, somebody is not getting to these guys, not motivating these guys, not having these guys ready to play. What is the job of the manager? How are they not ready to play game two in Tampa? A must-win game. That ball starts to get hit on the turf. These guys look like fools. I'm sorry. I know Aaron Boone can't field, but like, there's got to be some type of a message that these guys are more dialed in, more locked in, more focused. They're not, because I think everything is so hunky-dory, so cool, so casual around there that like it plays out on the field. So Volpe post-game, I said that Judge said that, you know, I'm happy for Volpe. If there's one positive thing to come out of this, like, just listen to what Anthony Volpe had to say after he almost hit the game-tying home run. You know, as you know, what a year for that kid as far as perseverance and the ups and the downs. They love you, then they hate you, then they love you again. It doesn't matter. Just focus on your work, and when you get an opportunity to shine, you do it. Here's what Anthony Volpe had to say after the game last night.
3: You kind of look just like the future of this team. Just what do you think about the outlook going into next year and beyond?
4: I don't think I can give you a good answer on that right now. But I think everyone's super motivated. It's been two. I mean, this is my fourth season. It's been four too many times having this taste in your mouth. And I think at this point, I don't even think motivated is the right word, because I think it's just pissed off. And that's how I feel. So I think just channeling that in the right way, and I just feel like there's too many chips added to your shoulder that it just feels like enough's enough.
2: Okay, there you have it. Fleegs, what did you just say to me?
5: I said, you know, how does Volpe feel the way he does? We heard from Cam Schlittler last night, Ben Rice. They're ticked off. They're embarrassed, it sounds like. Why do we get that from them but not the veterans who have been doing this for a longer time?

0: Because these kids know it's their time. And that's what I'm saying. The window is closing on these older Yankees and some of these guys that I feel like are just going through the motions. These young guys, they feel it. They're, you know, they're part of this Gen Z group. And that's why I'm really like, yo, who is coming in to lead these guys? Volpe is wearing it. He is a Yankee fan. His family, Yankee fans. He's from the area. Like he said, my fourth season has been far too many times having this taste in my mouth. Judge, just, we're the Yankees. We got to go all in. You know, he didn't even break a sweat. Judge didn't play. You know, I feel like these young guys are feeling it too more because they are young and they are more in tune with social media and the conversation that goes on. And maybe the older guys are jaded, but yeah, like Cam Schlittler, Ben Rice. Like Ben Rice thanked the fans for being behind them. That I think is important. But there's got to be a different level of urgency. There's got to be a little different, not a little, a lot of different level of fight and pride. Where is these guys' pride? Hashtag pinstripe pride. Where is these guys' pride for what they represent? They have a glass jaw. They're weak as hell. And teams mimic the manager. When I use the analogy of the restaurant, you go into a restaurant and it is all screwed up. That's because the manager is on break or out to lunch or doesn't really care. Somebody's got to tighten this whole thing up from top to bottom to execute. They don't execute when the lights are brightest, when it's time to get it done against top competition, because it's not tight. It's loosey-goosey all year. Let's go back to Long Beach. James, you're on the fan. Go for it.
1: Hey, Keith. How are you?
0: Great.
1: Good, good. I just, you know, I agree with everything you said about Boone, the glass jaw. When adversity hits, they, you know, they fold. And during the regular season, it takes them way too long to, you know, get out of those swoons. In the playoffs, you know, they go home very quickly. I just had 2 points I wanted to make. One specifically regarding, like, fundamentals and the clean baseball that, you know, the Yankees say they're committed to, but their actions don't match what they say. And the best example of that is Anthony Volpe. Volpe started the year down in the minors. Okay, Caballero was playing a great shortstop, so they kept him down there. At that point, you would think that Volpe would start to learn second, third base, you know, so when he could come up, he could help the team in other ways. Instead, they keep him as the shortstop. Bring him back up as a shortstop. He can only play shortstop until August. Now, August comes around, and they bring up this, you know, George Lombard Jr. They send Volpe back down, and they say, learn second base. Credit to the kid, because he worked his butt off and got, you know, competent at second base. But he comes in the playoffs. He had 12 career games at second base. He had one career game at third base, and he plays both in the playoffs against the Rays. How is that a commitment to fundamentals and clean baseball when we're going to start guys and play guys who have less than 15 games out of the position? That's crazy to me.
0: Thanks for the call, James. It's not, and we got a break here. But this is what the Yankees do, and it falls under the Yankees' arrogance. We're going to pick up Rougned Odor, and we're going to make him a third baseman. He's never done it before. It'll be fine. We're going to throw IKF into the outfield. No problem. We're going to put anybody in left field, from Miguel Andujar to Jason Dominguez. Remember that carousel? I called it the Brett Gardner curse. Nobody could play left field until we found Belly now. You know, they had all of these different guys from Jake Bowers to, you know, like it's a joke, man. This is supposed to be the gold standard of the sport. But they cut corners, they take shortcuts, and they do these type of things where the ball always finds you in October. 888-808-1019, Keith McPherson on the fan. Halfway through my show, I will be right back.
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third quarter, fourth quarter. Definitely going to start talking about the Jets as well, the Giants. You know, I've been impressed with the Giants' defense. You know, they get Deontay Banks back. He makes an immediate impact. And he's different, right? He's different than he was under Shane Bowen. And then you look at guys like Abdul Carter in year two. He's different as well. And then you even look at a guy like Arvell Reese, who as a rookie, seems like he's getting better and better week to week. I told you I met that guy at Fanatics Fest. He's a walking Decepticon Autobot. He looks like a Transformer. And I think he's just going to get better and better. He's a beast. And I think about coaching. Coaching matters. And Denard Wilson, this Giants defense is legit. And they're missing their best player on defense. Like, isn't that crazy, too? Imagine how good the Giants could possibly be this year if they had Jackson Dart and Brian Burns, but they're not making excuses. The Yankees make too many damn excuses. Sorry. It's about the team. And as in the post game last night, I got to listen to Jazz Chisholm talk about, I don't know why I was getting booed.

0: How would you bully a guy? Shut up, bro. You're done. You're done. Stop making it about yourself all the time. It's about the team. And even Trent Grisham, oh, I enjoyed my time here. You know, it's great coming here every day. Yeah, you know why it's great coming here every day? This is not Milwaukee. And I'm not going to, you know, knock down the Padres San Diego because I know he played there. But what I'm saying is it's great to be a Yankee because you get treated like you are Bernie Williams without the postseason prowess. Enough already. You know, when people ask if Aaron Boone lost the locker room, the clubhouse, they're not going out there fighting for him. And I saw this quote from Denard Wilson where he says, this goes with teaching and coaching. You can't ask for the hand until you touch the heart. Guys have to want to go out there and run through a wall for you. Earlier in this show, I grew up playing football, basketball, and baseball. Football absolutely was my sport by the time I got to high school. But I remember being a young guy fired up at like 12. It was dead ass serious. I remember telling my mom, like, yo, like, I'm locked in as a sixth grader. You got to kill me. I'm going out there to win and compete. And I had some good coaches in my life that I felt like cared about me and coached and prepared me and worked with me all week. I didn't want to let them down. The Yankees need a guy that these guys feel like they don't want to let down. They have let Boone down so much. I feel like the buddy-buddy relationship, the cool dad relationship, it ain't working. We know it's not working. They need to have somebody that's an authority figure that is going to tear them a new one that when they go out there, they do not want that. They do not want to have to answer to that man. And I don't know who that man is. They need to find him. Jaden's in Newark on the fan. What's up, Jaden? You got it.
1: Hey, Keith.
0: Hey.
1: Yeah, so I wanted to talk about how, and you were just talking about it, the lack of accountability on the Yankees. There's no accountability. I mean, Jazz Chisholm, why do you think they were booing you? Where should I begin?
0: Give me a minute, Jaden. This guy said he was going to go 50-50 this year. Every year that he's been on the Yankees, he talked about, we're stepping on next. We're taking the division. We're going to win the World Series. We're playing for a World Series. We're going to win the World Series. This guy said he wanted a $350 million contract, that this year he was going to go out there and make himself $35 million a year over 10 years. This guy actually went out there and defended Austin Wells running the third. This guy actually said that stupid throw that he made in game two, he would do it again. Let me give it back to you. I could keep going. There's a long list of things.
1: You could say this about multiple players. How is this on the Yankees? This shouldn't be on the Yankees. And another thing, how come the Yankees?
0: No, it is on the Yankees because the Yankees fostered this. Jazz should have been told multiple times, shut your mouth. Jazz should have been reined in. Jazz is allowed to do it. It's like a badass kid. Like I'm saying, me as a young father watching my son grow, I am having these conversations with my son now to stop some of the behavior because I'm like, I'm not going to be fighting you when you're a teenager. You can be mad at me. You can say you don't like daddy. You don't want daddy. Daddy's got to be bad cop because when you step out into this world representing me, I'm going to make sure you represent me correctly.
1: Yeah, they have to be respectful. They have to play like a Yankee. And another thing, how come the Yankees during Boone's tenure as a Yankee or 9 years as a Yankee manager, they've only won the division three times. Why are there other teams better than the Yankees?
0: Right.
1: The Yankees should be the best team.
0: With less payroll, with
1: every
0: less
1: year.
0: Resources, with less all-stars.
1: Exactly.
0: What I'm saying. Like,
1: 19,000 people in that Tampa stadium every night. We fill the stadium, 40,000 every night.
0: And you're in New York. You have the best doctors in the world. You have the best food in the world. You have the best of everything in the world. It's not acceptable. Thanks for the call, Jaden. But it is. It is acceptable. They've made it acceptable to finish second place. We make the postseason. No, you should be winning the division. You should be dominating that. You should be winning the American League East every year. But sometimes it's the Red Sox. Sometimes it's the Blue Jays. Sometimes it's the Rays. We kind of take turns. It's not a lock. It's not a lock that you're the best team. And we make excuses. Oh, they don't have Judge. Judge is one player. The Giants aren't making excuses right now. They don't have Jackson Dart. They don't have Brian Burns. They're not making excuses. They'll go out there and win ugly. They'll go out there and they'll win with special teams. They got a hell of a punter in Jordan Stout. They got a hell of a punter or kicker in Dominic Zavada. Special teams matters. It's a third of the game. You can win games on the margins with stuff like that. That comes from coaching and preparation. Those guys believe in John Harbaugh. How much do these Yankees believe in Aaron Boone? In Pinebrook, Steve, you're on the Fan. Talk to us.
2: Hey, Keith. Thanks for taking the call. I want to say I miss you on the Fan. As a regular, you're the only guy I feel to talk to. But let's just say, how lucky are we that the Mets fans of the world, of New York City and beyond, they have nothing to say to us because the Yankees are an embarrassment. We have no ambition. And it starts with Boone. Boone starting Grisham, leading off. Give me a break. I'm done with the guy. He's a lazy player. He just is. He's in center field. And look, he gives up the extra bases. He's not running.
0: Liability. I don't know what they saw in him. I think that is crazy. I think that's blasphemous. I think that's sacrilegious that you did that much Trent Grisham. Like, he was the throw-in in the Juan Soto trade. And the Met fans do have something to say to us. There are Met fans online that seem to think, I saw someone wrote, the Yankees only won two more games than the Mets in the postseason. No, I said to him today, the number two that you're focused on, the two wins? No, the 2 years that you didn't make the postseason. Met fans say, well, your failure is the same as our failure. It's not, but like Met fans do have something to say to Yankee fans. They're laughing. You got swept. They don't care. They knew they weren't making the postseason in May.
2: Our failure is what they celebrate. They hang the banner when the Yankees,
0: But it's because they measure themselves in the mirror with us. We don't look in the mirror and think about what the Mets are doing. We can't.
2: Keith, I'll leave you with this. Admittedly, I'm not a Giants fan. I know you want to maybe transition to football. I have a bet with one of my buddies. We put a friendly bet on the Giants not reaching 9 wins. I'm a Bears fan. I've been a Bears fan my whole life, which is a different story. Go Bears. I think we're on the way up. Do you think the Giants have a path to 9 wins?
0: Yeah. Yeah, they do. And I'll take it from here. Thanks for the call, Steve. Appreciate you leaning into, me being on the Fan and you calling to me. Like, I hope to continue to fill in. Like I said, I don't care when the time slot is. It's the middle of the night. I will change my schedule around and do things to be here. My key card is still good. I'm still on the payroll. My email is good. I was never fired. I just needed to make a change from the Monday through Friday schedule that I was living, and I'm happy that I'm able to do other things in the media world and still be here on WFAN. I think I'm part of WFAN. I think I can help. I think that I do add something to the platform. Hopefully some of you are out there enjoying the show. We'll continue the show. And when we come back, I'll tell you the Giants' pathway to 9 wins. I'll also speak on the Bears, and then that'll segue me into the Jets because we just saw the Jets lose to the Bears in a pretty embarrassing fashion. Keith McPherson on the Fan. You got me till 5. Don't go anywhere. I'll be right back.
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0: And in New York. Overnight. AMKM. So let's focus on the Giants here. We obviously are focusing on the Yankees all night. I think that's specifically why I'm in this time slot to do the, you know, Yankees morning and what needs to happen. Play on words, morning. It's morning, and we're mourning the Yankees season and, you know, what needs to happen. But here's what needs to happen for the Giants to get to 9 wins. Like, as I'm watching the Giants win these games ugly, and I'm watching just like, you know how easy it is to go in the tank and be like, we don't have our starting quarterback. We don't have Brian Burns. We got some other guys banged up. Like, this is not our year. Same old Giants. Like, you know, we say same old Jets. Like, the Giants have been bad for so long, and some of these guys are a part of it, they could go in the tank, right? Some of these guys had relationships with Odell Beckham Jr. where they could say, oh, they cut Odell, come on, man. Some of these guys had a relationship with Darius Slayton, they cut Darius Slayton, come on, man. Nah, they're going out there and they're competing, and they're winning. And I think they have a string of wins coming up, winnable games. So they are able to beat the Titans, beat the Giants, or beat the Cardinals, and the Giants are a first-place team with 3 wins. They go to D.C. Why can't they beat the Commanders? I think reports say Jaden Daniels is coming back from his dislocated elbow. Okay, it's his first game back, and he's going to be like he's gonna be wary of that. You got to pressure him, hit him. They can slow them down. They can beat the Commanders. The Giants fared well against the Commanders even in their down years. The Saints got to come up here after this week and play in MetLife. The Saints are 1-3. They've made some progress, but they're not good yet. Why can't the Giants beat the Saints? The Texans, I don't know what has gone on with D'Amico Ryans, C.J. Stroud, and the Texans defense, but they're not good. They're not having a good year. And the more you lose, the more they know that, hey, the season's over. And why would they not be able to go down to Houston in the Dome and beat a Texans team that right now is 0-4 that the Dallas Cowboys just beat? Speaking of the Dallas Cowboys, the division is for the taking. After they go to Houston, they'll go to Philly and face the Eagles. The Eagles are in a rebuild. A.J. Brown gone. Saquon Barkley going back to being the injury-prone Saquon Barkley that we all knew. He's hurt. He's banged up now. It seems like, hey, he got that big 2,000 rushing yard year off in a Super Bowl. He's probably done as far as, like, returning back to form. I drafted him in 2 fantasy leagues. He's cooked. They're worried about Jalen Hurts. He had 93 yards last week. They just traded Cam Jurgens, their starting center. Lane Johnson retired. Why can't they go to Philly and beat the Eagles? And then after that, the Commanders come to the Giants can rip off 5 wins in a row here and be looking 9 wins in a row in the face with 5-6 games left. Now, it's the NFL. I don't expect them to have that type of winning streak. So let's say they beat the Commanders this week. That's 4 wins. They beat the Saints. That's 5 wins. Maybe they go to Texas and face C.J. Stroud and those guys and they lose that game. Maybe they lose back-to-back games against the Eagles. I still think they can beat the Commanders again. And then when you get later in the season and you've got the Seahawks, it's tough to go out west and beat the Seahawks in the 12s. I don't think they're going to beat the Jaguars. Maybe they could beat the Colts. I don't think they're going to beat the Niners. They could beat the Browns. They could beat the Lions. They could beat the Cowboys, Eagles. There's a lot of wins on the table, especially as we get to the cold weather months where the Giants' recipe for success is defense and running the football. And when I speak on Jameis, my initial thought when Jameis came out against the Rams was he didn't take any reps. This isn't his game plan. He looked like trash. But as he takes the reins and knows he's QB1 and they tailor the offensive system to his skill set and what he does, he's going to be better. They also did trade for J.J. McCarthy, where if Jameis is not effective, which I think he's going to be effective, more effective than J.J. McCarthy, they do have another option, and maybe they do create a package for J.J. McCarthy to come in there, run the ball, have some plays. I think the Giants are in a good spot to get to 9 wins. Let me take some calls, and then I will talk about the New York Jets and what happened against the Chicago Bears. And again, right, even looking at the Giants, the Chicago Bears, and the Jets, they've all made changes. Look at the difference a Ben Johnson has made for the Chicago Bears, a proud franchise. They had done some losing, but they get Ben Johnson, and without Caleb Williams, they can win games with Case Keenum. They can win games with a kid out of Shepherd University, Tyson Bagent, whose dad is a Hall of Fame arm wrestler. The coach matters. Coaching matters. Leadership matters. The voice matters. Somebody has to be a leader of men. Somebody has to rally the troops. The team mimics that person. It is important. And the Yankees right now continuing to move under Aaron Boone and saying, Aaron Boone, we love Aaron Boone. Aaron Boone is good. Okay, you're going to just be mid. You're going to be mediocre. You're going to be mediocre. And we can't keep settling for mediocrity. In Oceanport, New Jersey, Wally, you're on the Fan.
1: Keith, it's great to hear your voice on the phone, the pride and joy of Monmouth County. All my friends have always asked, like, whatever happened, you know, why is Keith not on the phone? I don't know. There was a shakeup.
0: I always try to tell people, but people, you know, people rather go with the salacious. I always told the truth. I couldn't do it anymore.
1: I understand that, but I mean, you know, you're very honest and earnest, and you know, I know you have a young son, and the way you're raising him is amazing. Because I'm 56, I got a son who's 27, and you know what you speak about is you know, the way I do it.
0: Yeah, my wife is texting me right now, and while we're on the subject and people can hear, you know, my wife just said he's been up all night nonstop. He's got a doctor's appointment tomorrow. My son has this like baby form of sleep apnea that when I was on air last year, I did not know, but he wakes up out of his sleep every couple hours. He can't breathe. And then he's got this also like involuntary limb movement. We took him to a sleep study in Hackensack. He's getting an operation in November, I think, to remove his tonsils and adenoids. But, like, imagine working nights and coming home trying to go to sleep, and you have a baby that's up, and then a wife that works full-time that's got to get up, you know, get dressed and go to work. Like, my house was chaos. My house was chaos. And that's private, but I've publicly shared it in hopes of, you know, people understanding, like, I needed to make a change for my family to be more present for my wife and my son. I knew I could find other avenues and ways to make money in this industry, and I have. I'm sorry to have left my post, but the schedule, the hours is what it was that wasn't working for me anymore. I was not sleeping. I was not able to handle it all, but I'm here, right? And I just said to my wife, I'm glad I'm working the shift. I'm having a good time doing the show. I would have been up, you know, getting up to try and put my son back to sleep, but I'm hoping, you know, he has this procedure November 19th, and he can breathe better and he can sleep better, and who knows what the future holds. But I'm glad to still be in the fold here. Like I said, I know I add value to the station. I know there are people like yourself, especially Oceanport, Monmouth County, from my area that root for me and want to hear a local guy on air. So let's get back to it. But I never lied. I never made anything up. I've always told the truth. If anything, all these other people lied on me and made other stuff up, and I just kept coming back and telling everybody what it was.
1: No. And I'm sorry. That's my misunderstanding. I didn't know because my son, you know, he was epileptic, and I had stuff, you know, like when he was 5 years old and stuff like that.
0: Yeah.
1: You know, now he's outgrown it, but and everything is all good in the hood.
0: Good.
1: You know, thank God. But and I hope everything works out.
0: Yeah, we're good. We're handling it. I'm handling it, and part of handling it was okay. Daddy can't come in at 2:30 at night every night through the summer. I did it for 2.5 years, and you know what? The people at WFAN understood that. they understood that, and that's why I still did some part time stuff, and I'm here now, and happy to be here when I can be.
1: I'll tell you right now. I'm 56, and I have a lot of friends that listen to you. They've all loved you, but they're older, okay? So they don't go on the phone, okay, like I do, okay? And, you know, whether I'm on with Craig or C-Mac or whomever, you know, but, you know, like I'm kind of like their voice, but they always loved you, And I've been on the phone with you many a time, but you're always the pride and joy, you know, Monmouth University, JMU, you know, you're a football player, obviously an extremely good one. And, you know, I played a lot of sports. Baseball was very sincere to me. But, you know, if you want to talk football, we can go there. But I just want to make one Yankee comment.
0: Hit your topic. Let's get to it.
1: Okay. So here's where I was wrong, okay? I had a loss against the Cowboys, okay? I had a loss against the Rams for the Giants. I had a win against the Titans and a win against the Cardinals. So now, obviously, we're 3-1. Now, I have a loss against the Commanders, a win against the Saints, a loss against the Texans. But from there on out, I don't know how we're getting to, because I got a lot of losses after that because we're playing a lot of good teams. We're playing against the Eagles.
0: Are the Eagles a good team? In theory, I mean, right? We think that they're this, without Saquon, yes, Jalen Hurts right now. Like, their offensive line is different. I think the Eagles are an average team. I think they're beatable.
1: But here's the thing. I mean, you know, and when I made up this list and I looked at I was going with Jackson Dart. Okay, now. Jameis, okay, I am a big fan of Jameis Winston, okay, and he will get it dialed in, okay, and, you know, J.J. McCarthy, whatever, okay, but I am a mega fan of Jameis Winston, okay.
0: Yeah, he's a good guy. He's just got to stop throwing the ball to the other team. Stop turning the ball over. That's gonna cost the Giants one of these games. There's going to be an interception that he throws that changes the game. What has helped the Giants is their defense is the one coming up with all the picks. The Jets can't pick a pass off in 21 games. Congratulations, they did that last week. The Giants are having games with three picks.
1: Yes, and yes, I completely understand that. I mean, but you know, we got to at this moment we got to roll with Jameis, and you know, yes, but Jameis also. You know, when he threw 30 touchdowns and 30 interceptions, also had the most amount of yards in the league.
0: Yeah.
1: I mean, you know, I mean.
0: He still can throw.
1: He just has to get dialed in.
0: And he will. Power. Thanks for the call, Wally. Shout out to everybody down there in Oceanport, Ocean Township, Monmouth County, Monmouth Regional, Shore Regional, Ocean Township High School. Putting on for you guys forever. You know, on the Giants. I think Jameis now, like, he's getting the first team reps, and again, they're catering the offense to what he does. You saw Malik Nabers have his first breakout game. You saw Malik Nabers also have something to say about his targets. He's banged up. He didn't practice. He's got the sore knee. He's got the shoulder, but he wants the ball. These guys want to win. Malik Nabers every week is another week away from the ACL, but like, he can make a difference. Isaiah Likely can make a difference. Theo Johnson can make a difference. Malachi Fields can make a difference. These guys can make plays for you. Jameis can hit them and throw them the ball. Scataboo will run through a brick wall. You have multiple backs. Najee Harris, Tyrone Tracy, Devin Singletary. Like, there are options on this team. The offensive line is intact. If they stay healthy, they're going to compete. And their way of grinding out football games, and again, I'm putting the emphasis, and I'll say it slowly, special teams. They have a punter that can consistently flip the field. They have a rookie kicker who has been automatic. They are winning close, grinded out games like that, and that will continue. That's what winning teams do. That is the pedigree that John Harbaugh has brought. You see the importance of the head coach, the figurehead. You see the difference somebody like that knows what they're doing can make. Now, Aaron Boone knows what he's doing, but I said this last night. Where else did Aaron Boone manage? What other team? What other team did we watch Aaron Boone manage? None. If the Yankees were to move on from Aaron Boone, I wouldn't want them to bring in another guy that never managed a team. I'd want them to bring in somebody with experience. Let's go to Brooklyn. My guy. Oh, wait, we got it. Sorry, Roscoe. I got to hit this ID before we get to the time, and then we'll come right back to you. I didn't hang up on you. 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Now it's Roscoe's turn. Go for it.
2: I needed to hear your voice, brother. Thank you. Thank you.
0: I'm here.
2: Voice of reasoning. You're no shill. You're no sheen, whatever they call it. I hate that word. Wait. And you outside, though, because I see you outside. Let them know that you go outside also.
0: I'm available. I'm in New York every day. Exactly. I'm outside everywhere.
2: I see Keith outside. That's why, bro. So if he says come outside, please come outside. Where's yo, Keith, let's talk real quick.
0: I'm not hard to find.
2: Two minutes, Keith. Where's the Aaron Boone that we used to watch on Sunday Night Baseball, Keith? Who was like, I used to watch Boone Sunday Night Baseball and be like, wow.
0: Charismatic. Smart.
2: He's going to be my coach?
0: Edgy, sharp.
2: He knew everything. It was like, it was almost like he knew exactly, like the play here, it's going to happen. And you're going to, and this, and the everything.
0: A baseball man, a baseball mind.
2: Oh, my God. Yeah. You know, and then his family. And I hate his brother, because his brother was a Brett Yankee Boone. On the low killer. His brother was a Yankee killer on the low. You know it, Keith, on
0: yeah,
2: the low.
0: Yeah, I don't know. Yes. I think it's hard. The pinstripes are heavy for the manager, too. I feel like Yankees, being the Yankees manager, it is, you know, and not being a World Series winning Yankee manager, it's weighed on him.
2: We knew, but Keith, we knew the outcome of this. We knew the outcome. And like you said, where else did Boone coach? Like, listen, it's not time to bag on him, but he's got to go. Cashman did his job.
0: Yo, and what you said, that is exactly it. Yo, like, we're not trying to make this more than it is. Besides, you got to go.
2: That's it. No, listen, not only that, Keith, when he took the job from Girardi, right? Girardi was in game 7 of the ALC. We lost because they cheated. We're not going to go there.
0: Honestly is crazy now because we need Girardi back. We need his type of mentality back. And he got the way he got let go is crazy how they're holding on to Aaron Boone.
2: You know, and we know what it is. He couldn't be toyed with. Now, everybody keeps saying, because every time I call, they tell me, well, Alex Curry's taking a year off. Listen, money talks, everything else runs marathons. I want him. Yo, Keith, I want him. You know why? He said, why did we get Christian Favre back? Why we get Christian Favre back? What did we owe Trent Grisham?
0: Crazy.
2: To be
0: crazy.
2: The lead off?
0: Why were we always running Devin Williams out there? Thanks for the call, Roscoe. It's the same thing. They die hard on these decisions because they feel like eventually they'll be proven right. Even if they're proven wrong 100 times, they hope that 101 they're proven right. That's why Trent Grisham gets to bat 5 times in the deciding game where you get swept and mocked and embarrassed. That is blasphemous. That is self-sabotage. Ben Rice is led off. He's your best hitter in this postseason by far. Lead him off again. If it was Aaron Boone's idea to lead Trent Grisham off, you got to go. You got to go. Sorry, Pop. That's it. That's it, homie. You've had enough times. You've had enough cracks at the apple. This isn't working. It's time to go in another direction. This is New York. I used the example of the Knicks when I came on last night. Getting rid of Tom Thibodeau was not necessarily a popular decision. There were a lot of Knicks fans that did celebrate it because they felt like he was a dinosaur. They felt like his style, like, you know, the way he coached, the way he didn't use the bench, he ran players into the ground, he was hard-nosed, the way he was with the media, this and that. Like, they felt like it ran its course and it was not going to work here. But he had brought the Knicks back to prominence. He had brought the Knicks back to being a winning, successful, playoff-bound, every-year franchise where a lot of people didn't want to rock the boat and say, yo, like, maybe he'll get there next year. The Knicks met with their players, and their players said, no, we're tired. We've got too much mileage. He refused to go to the bench. We need to get with the modern day times. He's not the guy. Let him go. We'll find somebody that understands the game today, and we'll make it work with them. And they did. I remember doing the shows. Nowhere did we have Mike Brown penciled in as the guy. When they arrived to Mike Brown, it was almost like they settled for Mike Brown to be the guy, but we knew they had enough guys in the locker room that Mike Brown just had to lead. Coach the team. Rick Brunson on his bench. Jalen Brunson being the coach on the court, lead the way. Karl Anthony Towns, OG Anunoby, Josh Hart, Mikal Bridges, they had enough time playing together that it did not matter who was coming off the bench. From Landry Shamet to Jordan Clarkson to Deuce McBride, whomever. They were going to get it done with a different voice, a different strategy, a different way. It was time. And now, after 53 years, the Knicks are champions for the first time, and that championship will stand the test of time. They don't have to win again this year. Now, they're going to be expected to compete and win again this year with Mike Brown, but this is a completely different year. They got it done in his first year. Could you imagine the Yankees going a different route, and in the first year, whomever it is, whether it's Alex Cora, and we'll talk about Alex Cora when we come back from this break, but could you imagine the Yankees in the first year away from Aaron Boone getting it done? I mean, they went away from Buck Showalter and got it done. Like, could you imagine that happening? How happy everyone would be? And you know what? Yankee fans, as spiteful as they are and toxic as they are going to say, you should have done it sooner. You should have done it sooner. If we would have moved away from Aaron Boone in 2021, maybe we'd have multiple World Series right now. If you would have moved away from Aaron Boone, maybe Aaron Boone isn't pitching Nestor Cortez in that game. But you were stuck on stupid. You were so stubborn and so stuck in your ways and your beliefs that you did not have any facts. You did not have any proof that your beliefs worked because you came up short every time, but you kept telling yourself, oh, this happened and that happened. You excused your way out of it. Enough. We've seen enough. But we know. We don't make those decisions. But that's why we do have WFAN, the Fan in New York. We do have social media, but this is more powerful than social media. You can call up and you can articulate your thoughts. We have great hosts here that are going to talk all around all the different things. And this is where we can express our frustration and we can try to make our voices heard that we have had enough of the embarrassment. We have had enough of the losing, being mocked. We are ready for a different direction and change. We thank Aaron Boone for the good seasons, but they're not good enough. We are ready to risk it, roll the dice, and take our chances with anyone else. And if

0: anyone else comes in here and the Yankees are worse than they've been, we'll live with that. But what if they're able to actually break through? Because they have the talent. And I know I got to go to break here. I just said we're going to go to break here. It is unacceptable that you had Cam Schlittler, Max Fried, Gerrit Cole, Carlos Rodon, four guys that could be considered aces, all guys with postseason experience that you could put out there on the mound and feel good about. In this weak American League, it is unacceptable that you weren't able to get one win in the American League Division Series. It's also unacceptable that you lost all of those games again in the June Boone swoon this summer, that you ran it back and the mission was to win the division this year. You didn't get it done because the math wasn't mathing. You lost all of those silly games in the summer again that stopped you from being able to close the gap at the end of the year. Enough already. 888-808-1019. Keith McPherson on the film. When we come back, I'm talking about the Jets. BRB.
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lot more to do. Keith McPherson on a fair. Let's do it. When you're looking at the NFL games, man, this season already just shakes out as head coach, quarterback, and it's every year. And I've been preaching these things for years. If you don't have two quarterbacks, you won't have one. It used to say, the saying used to be, people used to say, if you have two quarterbacks, you don't have one. No. You need two quarterbacks. Look at the Giants. Jameis Winston isn't an all-star Pro Bowl, you know, top-level quarterback, but he's a number one, former number one overall pick, a guy that's been around the block. He can play enough to stabilize. And you have a head coach now. Where in the past, you know, Daniel Jones goes down, you got Brian Daboll, you don't have much. Head coach, quarterback combo. Look at that when you are looking at matchups and teams and who's going to survive. Those are the two most important things. So, like, as I look at the Giants' schedule, like, will I take Jameis and Harbaugh over Daniels and Quinn? Yeah. Or, you know, Tyler Shuck and Kellen Moore over Jameis. Like, Jameis and Harbaugh are way more experienced than Shuck and Kellen Moore. I think they can beat the Saints. And I'm not going to go through the whole Giants schedule again, but I got to get to the Jets. Who would I take this week? Todd Monken and Deshaun Watson or Aaron Glenn and Geno Smith? All of the goodwill that the Jets created by beating the Tennessee Titans has worn off. Losing that game to the Green Bay Packers in overtime in the fashion they did, that is going to be talked about with Aaron Glenn and his team this whole season and probably forever if Aaron Glenn doesn't survive after this season. Remember they used to have that show, NFL Turning Point? I mean, there were so many turning points, whether it was going for it on fourth and one, going for it out of the shotgun, not calling a timeout, you know, the decision to take the ball, not take the ball in overtime. Like, these things matter. And Aaron Glenn, for what he gave off last year and the persona that he tries to portray and how he doubles down. He doubles down like Jazz Chisholm. He doubles down on his mistakes where it's like, bro, just admit fault. You don't have a good record. Just admit that, you know, you're still learning and you would have done some things differently. It is so obvious to see that you're in over your head. And last week, we see Ben Johnson versus Aaron Glenn. And Ben Johnson, if you remember correctly, when he was coming out of Detroit with Aaron Glenn, he didn't even bother with the Jets. The Jets and the 33rd team interviewed 33 options. Like, they even interviewed Mike Locksley from Maryland, and they're terrible. But anyway, like, the fact that Ben Johnson didn't even bother with the Jets' job and the Jets landed with Aaron Glenn, and then you see them go head-to-head. One guy was far superior with Tyson Bagent at the helm. He could have beat him with Case Keenum at the helm. They had 34 first downs to the Jets' 32 plays. Devin Bush came out and said, easiest NFL game I ever played. I'm not even sore. The Bears' defense was not on the field. The LOL Jets, the SOJ, same old Jets moniker stays because you have a team like the Bears who they were a laughingstock not too long ago, but they're coming out mocking you. And when you look at the two coaches, Aaron Glenn was the coveted defensive coordinator that round. Ben Johnson was the coveted offensive coordinator that round. When they go head-to-head,

and Johnson whooped his ass. You would think that Aaron Glenn would have some kind of answer for the guy. You went against him in practice all those years. You know him, right? You guys know each other well. Not really. So all the goodwill that the Jets created by beating the Titans, that was gone after they lost to the Packers in the fashion that they did. And then you get

0: all the positive vibes of, oh, moral victory and the Jets getting better, that's done. It's back to the same old, same old. It's discouraging. You think the players don't feel it too? They felt good in training camp. They felt good in, after the first win. But Garrett Wilson's talking about, I didn't get hit. He wasn't involved enough in the game plan. And when Aaron Glenn is asked about that and he doesn't know why do you not know? You're the CEO, coach. You're supposed to know everything. You are also supposed to, in game, say, hey, why don't we get Garrett Wilson the ball, Frank? Frank Reich, what's going on, bro? Why aren't we going to our number one receiver? Brees is out. Our other offensive weapon, we should be running the offense through Garrett Wilson. But they got penalties and just ineptitude, and it all falls back on the coach and the lack of preparation. Ben Johnson can come and say, you're close. You're real close. It's not going to mean anything because Jets fans are not trying to be close. They haven't been close to the playoffs in 15, 16 years. They're ready to win now. They're seeing teams like the Raiders hire a coach and win now. They're saying, why not us? Why can't we turn it around right now? And Woody Johnson is going to keep giving hugs to Aaron Glenn and patting him on the back, and he's going to keep learning on the job. I think he's shown us all he's not ready to be a head coach in the NFL. This thing's going to take a while. But here's the, you know, light at the end of the tunnel, Jets fans. As the Dallas Cowboys lose tonight, and you have their pick, and the Packers, we'll see what they are, and then we don't know what the Jets are going to be. Any coach that potentially comes in here into the big city, the Big Apple of New York, knowing they have three high first-round picks, and they have the existing talent that's already on that Jets team, this is going to be an attractive landing spot for the next head coach, whether that's Mike Tomlin, whether that's Sean McDermott types, whether it's John Gruden, if you want, you know, guys with experience, or if it's, you know, the next hot coordinator, like you're seeing Jesse Minter with the Baltimore Ravens or Clint Kubiak with the Raiders. Like, this is going to be an attractive spot, but I fear that Woody Johnson's going to get in the way and he's going to be convinced by Aaron Glenn that big ships turn slow and they're going to give him another opportunity, and I think that's going to be a mistake. 888-808-1019. I do not expect the Jets to beat the Browns, the miserable Browns who have been just as bad as the Jets the last 10, 15 years. They've got talent, and Todd Monken is a pretty decent coach, and the Jets are banged up. I bet they compete with them, but ultimately, how do they win? They got to get coached to victory. They got to make the little decisions along the way to secure the victory. And Aaron Glenn isn't capable of doing that. Not yet, at least. He hasn't figured it out. He still seems like he's in over his head. Let's get to the phone. Jeff is in Fairview. Jeff, you're on the Fan. Go for it.
1: What's up, Keith? Just letting you know that the Browns are 23rd in offense and 24th in defense. The Jets are 11th in defense, 22nd in offense. So we have them with the yards. And the Browns are minus one in turnovers. And the Jets, we have lost to two playoff teams last year with the Packers and Bears. And the Lions had 9 wins. So, you know, not exactly an easy schedule there. Now,
0: and the Browns, Jets are at home. They should have home field. Like, you know, right. you should feel like they can compete and beat the Browns. I'm not going to put a dollar on that.
1: All right, but listen. The Browns, okay, the Jaguars crushed them in Jacksonville. They beat the Bucs in Tampa Bay when the Bucs were playing bad, but I can't believe the Bucs beat your Cowboys. And then they beat the Panthers home, and they beat the Steelers home.
0: That's pretty good. They beat Bryce Young and the Panthers. They beat Aaron Rodgers and the Steelers coming off of Aaron Rodgers and the Steelers beating the Bengals. Like, they got something home there. And also, they played Thursday night football, so they're coming in on extra rest this week.
1: True. But, you know, we're home. This is our second home game. I don't know, man. You're the expert.
0: The rain. The rain. Maybe the rain can help you out. But I honestly, you know, I think the rain is, that's going to help the Browns. They got a better running back. They got, you know, they've got some tight ends. They've got some receivers. They got some young guys that are making plays for them. And they've got some scrappy guys on their defense, too.
1: We got this, you know, remember Lynn, the defensive end in the preseason at 3 sacks? They called him up. So I believe he's going to play. So that might help. I know.

0: Yeah, it's tough. They've got Mason Graham, their top pick for a couple years ago. Jared Verse, who they traded for from the Rams with the Myles Garrett deal. And then you've got guys like Grant Delpit and Denzel Ward that are top picks that lock it down in their secondary. Like Todd Monken has them believing at 3-1, and they've beat teams, the Steelers and the Panthers, who are better than the Jets. They're coming in on rest. The Jets now have to, they have to have a different mentality. I feel like the walls have closed in on the Jets, and that's what I'm saying. All the positive vibes of, you know, we're making progress, the Jets are improved, the moral victories, that went out of the window with their showing against Chicago. They got embarrassed and they got mocked. Now they got to come home and turn it on.
1: And I don't like what Woody Johnson did to Aaron Glenn when he said, okay, I'm paying you a lot of money. Why don't you call the plays on defense when we could have had a Wink Martindale there? You know, take a little pressure off.
0: But that's also what I'm saying. Woody's not going to fire. Thanks for the call, Jeff. We got a break. Woody's not going to fire Aaron Glenn in season. If I have one take on the Jets, it's that. I think he learned from firing Rob Saleh 5 weeks in and what happened there. And also, who are you? You're going to make Frank Reich the head coach, the interim head coach? I don't think that's the move. You're going to have to suffer through Aaron Glenn and the growing pains and the learning process. And I just don't see how they rally around Aaron Glenn to win. This is the NFL. It's tough. And so, you know, you say, you know, about Woody with the decision that he made, that's him already making a decision that has impacted this team. Woody decided, because I'm already paying you this much money, Aaron Glenn, I'm not going to pay you and Wink Martindale to call plays. You're a defensive coordinator. Isn't that what you do? Okay, I'm going to make your job even harder. As you started to learn how to be just a head coach last year, I'm going to give you the head coaching responsibility, and you go back to the responsibility that you had with the Detroit Lions and calling the plays. You now handle both. 888-808-1019. I've got 90 minutes left or less. Keith McPherson on the Fan. Hector and Anthony, stay on the phone. I'm coming right back to you. We will be right back.
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AM KM on your radio, not your TV. Let's get back into it, man. I was thinking about how Steinbrenner, you know, I know now it's going to get louder because as we're going up the chain of command, and, you know, I'm sitting here talking about Woody Johnson and Woody Johnson and what he has done with his decision making, right? I'm paying this much money to you as a head coach. I don't want to pay a defensive coordinator. Like, you know, when they talk about owners meddling, like that might be a decision that affected the team. Now, obviously, you know, the Jets defense is better this year, but still it's a different challenge for Aaron Glenn to be the offense or defensive coordinator and the head coach. With Hal, we're about to see Hal in the news again. We're going to lock out, and this winter there are going to be meetings with all of the owners, and Hal Steinbrenner will take the forefront again. And of course, there's going to be questions and there's going to be different things, and you're going to get to learn about the Yankees' stance on different things, and Hal is going to come back into the forefront. I'm never somebody that says Hal doesn't care. I just don't think that you could be George Steinbrenner's son and own the Yankees and not care. I just think that everybody is a different human being and has a different personality and way of going about things. And he's chosen to not be his father, and he's not his father's. If he probably tried to be, he wouldn't be as successful. He's taking a different approach. But he needs to take a different approach here and step in and make the executive decision. I don't think Cashman is going to make that executive decision. I know for a fact Cashman isn't going anywhere. Cashman's getting a contract extension. But I expect Cashman to see it through another year with Boone. I think it's going to get really loud with fans calling for Aaron Boone after this, with people talking about Aaron Boone's decision-making and just how long it's been. And I think, you know, Hal has to be the one. Like, look at the Mets with Carlos Mendoza. Week after week and week after week, David Stern said that, you know, he liked the job that Mendoza was doing. They're confident in him. They worked hand in hand. They weren't firing the manager. So they decided to fire the manager after it got really bad. And I think that was the owner, Steve Cohen, stepping in and saying, come on now. All right, we did it your way. Now I got to do something. We got to throw him a pound of flesh, and we got to try to salvage something here in this season. And they did actually start winning. The Mets did actually turn it around a little bit under Andy Green, where I know I said this. I'm like, yo, maybe if you did that the same week that the Phillies fired Rob Thompson, who took them to a World Series, and the Red Sox fired Alex Cora, who won them a World Series, maybe you would have been able to salvage the season and get Juan Soto back to the postseason and get Lindor back to the postseason with Bo Bichette and Carson Benjamin.

0: XYZ and blah, blah, blah. But you were stuck on stupid. The Yankees can't stay stuck on stupid. I know it's hard. It's hard to go against yourself and your own gut feeling. But sometimes the right answer is on the other side of doing the hard thing. And I don't think that this is a hard decision to make. Instead of just going through the motions and saying, no, this is what we want to do. This is what we decided to do. Hal's going to have a tough decision to make. Will it get that loud? I mean, now we're just a day away from the season. I wasn't expecting them to fire Aaron Boone, you know, a day after the season, but he could still get let go. And like I said, with this lockout coming up in December, Hal Steinbrenner is going to be back in the news. And, you know, he's the owner of the New York Yankees. They're going to be a major player in this labor dispute and what goes on. And I laugh. The most endearing quality about Hal Steinbrenner, and I can relate, was back when we were covering that lockout after 2022 or 2021 into 2022. I can't remember which year. I think it was 2021 going into 2022. Hal Steinbrenner was the first owner to leave one night. They identified his truck. They said, that's Hal Steinbrenner leaving. And it was getting late and it was getting close to time. And I laughed because I said, you know what? Hal Steinbrenner prioritizes his sleep. He's going to bed. He's going home. I've had enough. He decided whatever you guys decide, it ain't really going to affect me. But if I don't go home and go to sleep tonight, that's going to affect me tomorrow. I'm going to bed. I'll see y'all later. Hector's in the Bronx on the fan. What's up, Hector?
1: My man, Keith, how you doing, bro?
0: I'm chilling.
1: Hey, listen, man, where can we go with this? Before I give you my wish list of managers, I have a three I want to throw out there. I do want to go. I agree with you. Congrats to Volpe for turning things around. I was hard on the guy. I was one of those guys bashing him. And I'm impressed the way he came back on his new position and, you know, did his thing. Much props to him. Now, as far as manager, I do blame the manager because, first of all, like you said, we need an authoritarian guy in there. Like my dad used to tell me when I was a kid growing up, I'm not your friend, I'm your father. So we need that kind of mentality in there. I'm not your buddy. I am going to be here to help put you into shape, right? Because a lot of this buddy-buddy coddling these egos is not going to work. Need somebody in there hard or whatever that's going to handle
0: their business. Yeah, it's for your own good. It's for the best. It's for the better. For everybody's benefit.
1: Some discipline, man. Some discipline. So, and we need a winner because, honestly, Aaron Boone has not won anything on a player level or on a managerial level, right? And I feel like time's wasting enough of our time. And when I hate when they say, well, he's a great regular season manager, who wouldn't be a great regular season manager with the tools they give you to win with in New York?
0: There's a lot of guys that could steer this ship with all of the talent they have in the bullpen, the rotation, in the lineup.
1: But the difference is crunch time. Playoffs, when it's time to show your managerial skills, is where he fails at every season, every postseason.
0: Overmatched. He gets outmanaged.
1: Overmatched every time. So
0: taking to school.
1: Enough's enough right with this guy. Right. So my choice is what I would like to see is whether they go with Cora or Matt. And by the way, I don't want to go with Girardi because we bashed him in the past also.
0: No, then they won't do that.
1: With his binder all the time. Like, you know, I don't want that. But what I do want is somebody like, whether it be Mattingly or Cora, I want Posada in there somewhere, whether it be a bench coach where he can learn how to be a manager.
0: From what I know
1: well,
0: about Posada, too, he's not. They don't want to be with the team. Thanks for the call, Hector. They gave their lives to the team for years. You know, Posada wants to be with his family. He wants to be on vacation. He wants to be in a warm weather spot. You know, he's not like they comes around for Old Timers Day, but they're not trying to be with the Yankees organization and team every day. Now, Alex Cora is an interesting one, and I haven't given my perspective on this, but I had this thought. You know, two reasons why Alex Cora would be interested in the Yankee job. I think it would be a tough one for Brian Cashman to go forward with, but if Cashman feels like his window is closing and he wants to win and he wants an experienced manager who's done it before, you know, then go and entice Alex Cora to take the job. Two things with Alex Cora. I remember Alex Cora being here with the Red Sox, and it was the weekend of the Puerto Rican Day Parade, and he mentioned how much fun he was having and what he did, you know, how he went out and he got some coffee and he went to the Puerto Rican Day Parade and he did this. And, oh, so you're enjoying the city. Okay. So come manage the team. And if he really wanted to stick it to the Boston Red Sox, come manage the team. Come manage the New York Yankees. I wouldn't be against it. Cora is a good manager, And obviously the stuff in the past is forgiven, the cheating and everything else, but it won't be. What am I saying? Brian Cashman's not forgiven that. There's no way Alex Cora is going to be the manager of the New York Yankees. Anthony in Brooklyn on the fan. You got it. Go for it.
2: Hey, Keith. Always a pleasure. Yeah, you're absolutely right. I don't think there's any way to catch him or do something like that. You know, everybody has to remember that in 2017, okay, Girardi coached his butt off, got him a game away from the World Series, but he was fighting with the front office. And like you said, and reminded me that it was so true, the Yankees thought that they were going to, on their way to start winning a couple of World Series, and they tried to get Joe Girardi 2.0. And because if, I'm sorry, Joe Torre 2.0, because they felt that if Girardi wins the World Series, he's not going anywhere. They're going to have to sign him, and they didn't want to do that. And to me, you know, when I'm over the years, when I'm looking at it, it's almost like Cashman has to sit there and try to just force feed us that his moves are always correct, no matter what it looks like, whether it's DJ, whether it's Volpe last year, whether it's Devin Williams. I mean, you know, to me, maybe
0: pitching Luis Severino over and over again, Joey Gallo getting at bats, IKF being out there after he's got the yips. We can go on. They do it all the time.
2: Right. And maybe it's little things that I'm nitpicking.
0: No,
2: but,
0: you're not.
2: You know, Cam throws a wild pitch. You walk the home plate and apologize for the wild pitch. You celebrate the way you did after you find out that, you know, you're in the wild card. I mean, it's just...
0: Yeah, we've lost our way a little bit. There is no more mystique. I hate to say it because I love the brand. I love the Yankees. It has done a lot for me in my life just being a Yankee fan. But this is not it. It has eroded. What is going on now is not something that we want to claim. It's not something that we signed up for. It's not something that we ever thought
2: definitely.
0: We'd be in.
2: And I just got on. I hope that the little man is doing good and the family's doing well. Having talked to you or heard from you,
0: yes.
2: A little bit.
0: Yes, we are better.
2: Awesome.
0: We are good. Thanks for the call, Anthony. 888-808-1019. You know, and sports and fandom is like this. It's tough. It's like, you know, your team can embarrass you. Your team can make you feel the type of way that you don't want to represent you. The way that the Yankees have comported themselves in recent time, like, it doesn't represent me. I can't get jiggy with this. There's a lot of things I disagree with. And as you've heard me over the years, you know, there's a lot of things that they do that I would not do. And when they blow up in their face, I'm like, well, what did you expect? Playing guys out of position, running guys out there over and over and over again on the mound that don't have it. Like the Devin Williams thing, like, we went through it with Clay Holmes. Clay, how many times did you let Clay Holmes blow the game? You need those games. How many games did you let Devin Williams blow? You need those games. Like, I'm looking at the Dodgers, and I know the Dodgers have a loophole, and we're going to lock out, and they're going to try and fix some of those things, whatever. But the Dodgers, as far as how they approach things, they go out and win the division, and they skip around. It's an easier path to the World Series, not having to play in that wild card round. You're rested, you get a bye, and then you've got to win three games in the first round that you play. And here we go again. Why would you think that the Dodgers aren't winning this World Series, where on paper, it looks like all they've got to do is beat the Milwaukee Brewers and the Tampa Bay Rays? 888-808-1019. In this last hour, I will tap into NFL Week 5. I will tap into some college football as well, and we will bring this thing home by 5 p.m. Call up, join the show. Keith McPherson on the fan, AM Cam. Back right after this.
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14: 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I'm coming in for a hug.

0: And you got to change with the changes, man. That's something about life, too. When things start changing, keep changing things. Change is constant. Can't stay stuck. Can't keep thinking, I want to stay here. This is what I'm used to doing. This is comfortable. This works. Yeah, it might be working. You might be getting by, but you could be getting more. You could have more success. You could achieve more. You could win more. You could be at the top of the heap. King of the hill. Top of the heap. Isn't that the point? Isn't that the point? If I'm the New York Yankees, I'm searching for more. I'm ready for change. I've seen this episode over and over and over again. I don't like it. Like Volpe said, Volpe just said, it's my fourth season, and I don't like having this taste in my mouth. You would think that somebody at the top would say, yeah, enough is enough. Let's change. What do we have to lose? We're the New York Yankees, right? We've got talented players. We know our fans are behind us no matter what. What do we have to lose? Maybe if we make a change, that'll be the piece. That'll be the missing link to getting us over the top to competing in October. Why can we not compete with the best of the best? Why do we get clowned, mocked, trolled, laughed at consistently? We're the New York Yankees. I remember a few years back, Aaron Boone saying something along the lines of like, oh, the league has closed the gap. I think it was when we lost to the Rays in the shortened 2020 COVID season. Something about the league had closed the gap on us. You had no business losing to the Tampa Bay Rays in a neutral site that year. In a shortened season where your payroll was much more than theirs, as it always is. Like, you are supposed to be the New York Yankees. The league has closed the gap on you. Why? Why is that? You should have all of the intelligence. You should have all of the analytics. You should have all of the scouting, developing. You should have everything. You're the New York Yankees. What is it? Maybe you made a mistake back when you moved on from Joe Girardi because he was too tough on Gary Sanchez, and you decided to bring somebody in who was completely media trained out of the TV network and never managed before, that would do your bidding and that would be softer on the guys, but also know how to, you know, deal with the press and do podcasts. Enough. That's another thing. Can we get a manager in here that doesn't do any podcasts, doesn't do any interviews? We don't need it. We don't need it. Let's get a manager in here that is a baseball man first. Let's get a manager here that is a boss, a leader of men first. Let's get a Skip that has done it before and knows what it takes and does not take any S, does not walk around and try and be buddy-buddy and be these guys' friends. It's winning above all and winning and nothing else. John is in Bayonne on the fan. John, what you thinking?
1: Kate, it took my thunder, but I love it because you're truly a Yankee fan. I'm tired. We should have did it at the trade deadline. Get Donnie Baseball in here. Donnie's available now. Boone could go to Philly. We'll be good. But Cashman got to go too because he thinks he manages the team. That Ramos trade was a horror, but he put him on a lineup and let Judge sit on the bench. And they put Stanton out there because he wanted to say, at least I'm trying to win it. But Mr. Judge, just go to the plate. And I said this to the guy from the Yankees, I forget his name. And I said, listen, even if he gets to the plate, well, what about running? They walk him, you get a pinch runner. The intimidation of Judge at the plate is more scary than Stanton, than anybody else. He did hit a home run when he came back. He did have the ability to play. And Cashman thinks he's the greatest general manager. And we got beat by the general manager who made the Hicks trade for catcher, which we should have made. And he made the trade for Freddie Peralta, we should have made. So these are the things that backfired in Mr. Cashman's face, but he keeps on getting away with it. Of course, George ain't around, and his son, he don't know how to run a team. He's there just for the money. George was there for winning. Us fans are tired.
0: Thanks for the call, John. This fan focus is going to be along the lines of what you just talked about. Why as fans do we have to focus our energy all the time on hope? Why as fans do we have to just hope the ball bounces our way? Why as fans can't we just be certain that we're better, that we have the better manager, we have the better talent, and it's going to show itself in postseason time? So let's go back, right? Astute points that you make. We needed a catcher. They go and trade for Liam Hicks. He made a difference for them. I knew we weren't going to get another starting pitcher, but we definitely felt like we needed another reliever out of the bullpen. It didn't matter. Like, you know, even if you look at this series, the bullpen didn't give anything up. We never had a lead, whatever. But, like, they went out and got Freddy Peralta. You know, they went out and got Freddy Peralta. They needed another guy in their rotation. They make the moves they have to make to shore up their team for victory for the rest of the run. We go through the deadline, and I remember putting out a video. I said, well, that was underwhelming. When it was pencils down and all we got was Luis Garcia Jr. and Elliot Ramos, I said, that was a miss. That is an L. That wasn't the shopping list. We needed at least two right-handed hitters, and we thought we were going to get one at the catching spot. We thought we were going to get another reliever. Now, will I say Luis Garcia Jr. did have his moments, and going out there, potentially you could say, like, you know, they got the best slugger available, but it was a redundant move. It was for a platoon player. It was for a guy that couldn't play every day. At a spot where you have Giancarlo Stanton that DHs, Ben Rice that DHs, Paul Goldschmidt that plays first base, Ben Rice that plays first base. So sometimes when people call this radio station and say the game has passed Brian Cashman by, I don't believe the entire game has. But when it comes to the trade deadline, I've been saying for a while there's a Cashman tax, and I do think some of the GMs are tired of playing the Cashman game, where Cashman will wait till the end of the deadline and try and make these buzzer beaters. Teams like Detroit, they're moving Tarek Skubal days before, a couple days before. Oh, yeah, we're done. We found a deal we like. We'll send him. It's the trade deadline. The deadline is the last time to make a move. You have a ton of time before that to go get what you need. Why were the Yankees not available or able to get what was available to them to make, you know, changes to this lineup, changes to this roster? You lived and died with Austin Wells, and I gave Austin Wells some credit and some respect. I think he calls a good game. I think the pitchers like working with him. He did have some moments in the wild card series. But, man, did he have an all-time forever bonehead moment in that first game where that stuff lingers. You make mistakes like that, it carries over. And I'm tired of the hope week. I'm tired as a Yankee fan of feeling like, well, you know, maybe Judge will come back. And that was another hopeless moment, too, as the fan focus went from, okay, we didn't get what we needed at the deadline, but then the next hope was that Aaron Judge was going to come back, right? It was the deadline didn't go the way we wanted it to, so they pushed the George Lombard button, and George Lombard's debut was awesome. And then we felt like, okay, wow, we figured out shortstop. This kid is, you know, above his years. This kid, the pinstripes weren't too heavy for, the lights weren't too bright for, great. The next thing was Judge is supposed to come back. And if Judge can come back and play right field, if Judge can come back and potentially have close to the postseason he had last year, who's stopping these New York Yankees at full strength with the pitching we have in Aaron Judge? And Judge comes back, and he's obviously not himself right away. I called the date, I think it was September 8th when that Rocky series started. I said that was the date that I had called because that would be a three-week ramp-up period before the wild card. They don't give him a rehab assignment, whatever. The Rockies could be considered a rehab assignment. And I had had this conversation off air. I don't think I had this conversation with you guys here on WFAN. Judge is the biggest rock star in Major League Baseball. It's him and Ohtani. If he goes out to Somerset, it's pandemonium. If he goes to Scranton, it's pandemonium. He probably didn't want to go out there and rehab, and he wanted to help lead this team. This team, because they lost so many games in June and July, were in a position in September where every game mattered. We were trying to catch the Rays for the division. Judge wanted to help. But I don't know sometimes with the Yankees' strength and conditioning, with their warm-ups, or what it is. I'll never forget. I was at that place. I don't know. Was it PJ Clark's? Shout out to my guy, Jackson. Yeah, PJ Clark's on the Hudson over there, 250 Vesey. I was eating lunch over there. And they, for some reason, they didn't have the Yankee game on the TV and couldn't get it on. So I'm sitting there and I'm watching it on my phone because I'm like that. Whether I was on the radio or not, doing social media stuff like that. Like we have, when I was a kid, that wasn't an option. We have the option that wherever I am, I can turn on my phone and watch the game. When Judge got pulled from that game, that was a hopeless moment. That close to the postseason, Judge tweaked something and we knew it wasn't the rib, it was something in his leg. And I go, oh my, come on. Judge is certified injury prone. Judge is probably not going to be ready for the postseason now if he tweaked something to the point where he felt like he had to come out of the game and he said he didn't want to hurt the team. He felt like he couldn't run the base pass or run in the outfield. Good grief. We got to hope against hope again. Why is it always hope week, hope month, hope year, hope decades with the New York Yankees? Why can't we just have a bona fide, solid manager team that we're sure is going to go out there and get it done? However, it gets done. You're listening to the Keith McPherson Show, AM KM in the overnight on WFAN, WFAN FM, WFAN FM HD1, New York. Like, that's where I'm tired. That's where I'm frustrated. That's where when Aaron Judge comes out after not being active for the wild card or the division round and says, you know, we got to go all in. We're the New York Yankees. Miss me with that. When they troll us and make fun of us and they say the pinstripes don't matter anymore and the mystique is gone, you're just like any other team in Major League Baseball, they are correct. Why are you delusional to think that we're the New York Yankees and that we're something better? Gotta lose that. You're no better than anybody else. You're no better than the Phillies who decided to fire their manager. You're no better than the Red Sox who decided to fire their manager. You're no better than the New York Knicks, who the New York Knicks started moving more like the Yankees than the Yankees. I remember being on air saying, yo, when the Knicks lost in the Eastern Conference Finals to the Pacers and they came out and they had that letter to the fans where they said, our fans expect a championship. I said, since when? Our fans expect a championship, nothing else. I said, oh, the Knicks are moving like the Yankees now. They went out and fired the coach that built them back into being a contender and said, anybody else can get us over the hump. This ain't working anymore. It's ran its course. He got half the time that Aaron Boone got. Tibbs. Tom Thibodeau. And they were damn right. They were right on. 53 years. They kicked a guy to a curb that had money. They kicked a guy to a curb. It's a similar thing. He had money still on the books and a direct relationship. Leon Rose was his agent. They know each other. They go back. If they got the goddaughter relationship, something like that. Like Leon Rose's daughter is Tibbs' goddaughter. I might be wrong on that, but like that, what I'm saying is that's a direct relationship. It's not supposed to be easy. It's supposed to be hard to make these decisions. You do them for the greater good of everybody. And the Yankees are faced with a decision here that I know they're not going to make for the greater good of everybody. They're just going to keep going through the motions and saying, no, you know, Aaron Boone didn't have Aaron Judge. Aaron Boone's a good manager. He did a good job navigating these things. We believe in Aaron Boone. You know, it is a crapshoot, or, you know, things didn't go our way. Why not? It's not a crapshoot for everybody else. The Tampa Bay Rays were the best team in the American League. They didn't lose a game in the postseason after getting the bye, securing the bye. They may not lose a game as we await the White Sox and Guardians. Look at even the Guardians. The Guardians fought back. That's another thing put on the Yankees. You have no fight, glass jaw. The Guardians went down 2-0. They fought back against their division rivals to even up the series. You're supposed to be big bro to the Tampa Bay Rays. You got punked. You got chumped. You had nada. You had no answer. You got broomed. Heads have to roll for that. And anywhere else, someone's got to pay for this. Someone's got to be fired for that. And you guys all know the answer. But this is the gaslighting that goes on. Psst, on my head and tell me it's raining. Play stupid games. We're going to win stupid prizes over and over and over again. The same lineup that got no hit, we're going to run that same lineup back out there the next day. All in the name of analytics and matchups. Trent Grisham was a terrible leadoff hitter in the postseason last year. Facing elimination, you make the decision to line him up there and give him the most at-bats, and your season ends with him at the plate. You get what you deserve. Play stupid games, you're going to win them stupid prizes for sure. For sure. And you keep empowering these guys, and you keep coddling these guys, and you keep protecting these guys. They walk around like they're the 1990s dynasty Yankees. You keep telling these guys that they're so great, these Gen X, Gen Z, whatever the hell they are, these young Yankees, they get to go city to city, and the Yankee fans come out and treat them like the Beatles. They create a home field advantage in Minnesota. They create a home field advantage on the road, whether it is Philly or Baltimore or all the way out in Anaheim, where these guys feel themselves and they think it is right in front of them, like Aaron Boone says. But the mistake that they make is thinking that it's all right in front of them and they can just show up and it comes to them. No, you got to be locked in. You got to be focused. You got to be dialed in on offense and defense every pitch. Ball will find you. That ball's coming to you, Ryan McMahon. Ball will find you. That ball is coming and dropping in front of you, Spencer Jones. Ball will find you. You're eager beavers. You're squeezing the bat so tight. You're letting guys off the hook swinging at first pitch because you think you can, in one swing, win the series. Have an at-bat or have a manager or a hitting coach that is in their ear saying, hey, take a pitch. Hey, wait for your pitch. Let it come. You don't have to do it. Pass the baton. Work a walk. All we need is a single here. You're leading off the inning. We don't need a leadoff homer right now. We need to do what the Rays do. Death by a thousand cuts. Put the ball in play. Get a runner on. Put pressure on the defense. Make them make a play. And the other embarrassing thing that the Yankees should feel like is part of this Aaron Boone era is we're 2 years removed from that disaster in the fifth inning of the World Series where the Yankees melted, threw up all over themselves, and that was a different infield. You know, that was an infield where it was Rizzo at first base. You know, it was Jazz and Volpe over there on the left side. It was Gerrit Cole not covering first base. Like, in the toughest moments, in your final hour facing elimination, the Yankees always fold. They don't have any guts. They don't have any cojones. Why? I think it's a reflection on the leadership. 888-808-1019. I think that everything is so cool and casual and comfortable that it fosters this sense of everything is all right and we're good. We're the Yankees. We're going to roll out of bed, win 90-plus games, get to the playoffs, and we'll get hot at the right time and win the World Series. Look, we scored 18 runs against the Red Sox. That's going to carry over. Nope. Nope. No shows. Where you at? Embarrassing. Somebody has to take the fall for this. This is professional sports. It's unacceptable, but they're going to accept it. And so as Yankee fans, you got to accept it. But you don't have to. You can push back. You know, shout out to Twitter. ETD on Twitter says, you're killing it, Kay. You're speaking for all of us. And my response to that was, I have to. This is what this is for. This is what this medium is for. This is what this platform is for. There's somebody that can't sleep tonight because they're thinking about another baseball season of their lives that ended in that fashion. Despicable. There's somebody waking up to go to work today that's a Yankee fan and has to talk to a Met fan, Red Sox fan, or another Yankee fan at work today, and they still can't believe that the Yankees went out with a whimper like that, had Junior Caminero sweeping on the field, saying, the Yankees lose in the clubhouse. What has happened to this Yankee brand? What has happened to my Yankee universe? Oh, how the mighty have fallen. This hurts. This is painful, you know? So we got to talk about it. And in hopes of someone hearing us. I remember years ago, I think I was on the Fan, my first night on the Fan, Jason Garrett got fired. Joe Judge was still the coach. And I remember the calls of the Giants fans and a strong Giants fan base, and I'll send a shout to you Giants fans, the way that the Giants fans looked in MetLife Stadium as Deontay Banks is calling game, walking it off, pick six to end it. You would think Jackson Dart played in that game. You would think Brian Burns played in that game. You would think that the Giants, you know what I'm saying? You would think that the Giants were well and good. They are. The Giants fan base is strong. And the Giants fan base made their voices heard that year. Now, it's taken a little while to get to this John Harbaugh hiring. But Joe Judge was supposed to be safe that year. And I vividly remember a guy showing up and yelling to John Mara, "We need football people, not family. We want to win." And they fired Joe Judge not long after that. It got to them. Your voices were heard. The fans, like, this is entertainment. This is business. They hear the fans. The Yankees hear the fans. The Yankees hear this radio station. They know we're hurting right now. We got mocked, embarrassed again. It's painful to. I got in the car last night leaving the stadium. I stayed till the end, and I heard the Tampa Bay Rays cheers on the field. You could hear it. Dave and Susan, you could hear. That window was open. You could hear the jubilation of the opposing team celebrating in our building again. And I got to thinking when I got on the Fan, I'm like, yo, this is crazy. I've experienced the Astros in 2022 sweeping us in the ALCS there. I was there. And then I came and did the show on WFAN after. I experienced the Dodgers. As we talk about Game 5, I experienced the Dodgers coming back from 5-0 and beating us in five games in that building. Their fans mocking us. Start spreading the news. I came here and did a little nine-minute show after that defeat. I was also in the building when the Blue Jays had a bullpen game that beat us in the ALDS last year, and I drove from the Bronx down here and did that show. Pain. And then I also was in there this year as the Rays sweep us and did that show. Younger Keith McPherson in Monmouth County, New Jersey, watching the Yankees win five World Series and go to multiple World Series, could have never imagined that I'd make my way to working in New York City, have the opportunity to work for the great WFAN, and be the first person on to speak to Yankee fans after those style of defeats. It's disgusting. It's terrible. It's despicable. Make it stop. I'll stop. I got a break. 888-808-1019. When we come back, we'll switch the subject. I'm done with the Yankee tears, but that's what this is for, coming off of the brooms, the sweep, the embarrassment. If you want to chime in on the Yankees, you can. But I'm going to hit week five in the NFL. We'll talk about all the NFL teams, and I'll even sprinkle a couple words in about college football. I told you a couple weeks ago, if you're not paying attention to college football, you should. This has been a great season for college football. So many storylines. I can't wait to see how it shakes out as we get to the college football playoff. Keith McPherson on the Fan, AM, KM. Don't go anywhere. We're coming right back.
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from the eliminated Yankees. But again, 888-808-1019 if you've got a word. Maybe you didn't catch the beginning of the show. If you want to go back, you can in the free Odyssey app from 12 to now, bringing it home. I think I've said everything I need to say about the Yankees. So let's go to the NFL. I mean, it kicked off week five tonight with the Dallas Cowboys. Frauds. Fraud alert. But you knew that. Dallas Cowboys, similar to the Yankees. They always set you up for the okey-doke. Highest paid franchises, highest valued franchises, but like that doesn't turn into a winning product on the field. The Cowboys, I think the Buccaneers were plus 390 in that game. So that tells you all you need to know there. The Cowboys defense, terrible. Offense, not good enough. Special teams, not good enough. Again, you know, there's a theme here tonight. Who is their head coach? How did they end up with that head coach? Jerry Jones won't get out of the way. Brian Schottenheimer is the head coach of the Dallas Cowboys for no reason. Nobody was looking for him to coach their team. They defaulted into Brian Schottenheimer because Jerry Jones played around with Mike McCarthy for so long, he missed all of the coaches that were interviewing in that whole window to find another coach. He had really no other option, so he hired from within, and Brian Schottenheimer is leading this group of dysfunctional Dallas Cowboys. They lose to undrafted free agent, who I'm rooting for, out of Kansas, Jalen Daniels, who's backing up Baker Mayfield. They lose 24-16 as he comes out in the second half, puts up 17 points in the third quarter, and that's all that they would need. Buccaneers get their first win of the season in Jerry World. Jerry Jones got to be disgusted with himself. But would Jerry Jones do the one thing that he says, I'd do anything to win another Super Bowl? The one thing you need to do, Jerry Jones, is to quit. Give it up. Relinquish your title and your duties. Hire some football people to do their jobs. And maybe you'd see another Super Bowl or at least another NFC Conference Championship. Nope. Anyway, moving on. Sunday, 1 o'clock. Jets and Giants. They got to play them both at the same time. Who do you want to start with? Let's start with the Jets. The Jets are trending in the wrong direction, but they're favored in this game. The Browns are on a three-game winning streak, and they have beaten teams that I think are better than the Jets. But the Jets are back home, and if the Jets have any pride and these coaches have any skills, they will compete and they will find a way. If the spread is 2.5, they find a way to win this game by a field goal late. The over-under is 39.5. It's low, and I think that's because we're expecting rain. They expect it to be a little bit of a slop fest. Earlier, I was talking to, maybe Jeff about the game. I expect the Browns to win it.

And Aaron Glenn stopped Todd Monken's offense with Deshaun Watson, who seems to have figured it out some. Quinshon Judkins, Denzel Boston, Harold Fannin Jr. I don't know. I'm taking the Browns in that one. I'm taking the Browns in that one because you know what? The Jets are still the Jets until further notice. Fool me, can't fool me again. The moral victories saying they're improved. They've got talent. Like, the Browns have won three games in a row for a reason. They're on extra rest. I can't just, you know, hang my hat on the rain. The Jets have lost three in a row. An object in motion stays in motion. The Jets are trending down. The Browns are trending up. As far as the Giants are concerned, I don't care if Jaden Daniels plays or not. I think they should beat the Commanders. I know the Commanders with Marcus Mariota, their one win, they knocked off the Saints. I think the Saints just came across the country. Sam Darnold came back in, and that game was a battle. But the Commanders, that one win, that I don't know. I think that the Giants are trending in the right direction. I think the Giants are equipped to go win a slugfest. But Washington's 3.5-point favorites, I think they just expect Jaden Daniels to be able to make some plays. And when you look at how Jaden Daniels was cooking against the Cowboys early on, you know, it's hard to get to him. But the Giants will pressure him with Arvell Reese, with Abdul Carter. I just think, and we need to see Kayvon step it up. I just think that the Giants, like, let's talk about coaching again. And I said this before, you're going to take Jalen Daniels and Dan Quinn over Jameis Winston and John Harbaugh? I got to go with Harbaugh. I think he's got these guys believing. And I think another week of reps for Jameis, he's going to be better. Stop throwing the ball to the other team. And who knows? Maybe they will have a package for J.J. McCarthy where they use him at some point. But I think this is Jameis' team. A report came out about, you know, the hold that he has on guys in the locker room and in the clubhouse. Malik Nabers wants the ball, so you can guarantee that they're going to, you know, dial him up. Scataboo is going to run hard. Najee Harris is going to run hard. Tyrone Tracy, whoever they give the ball to. I expect the Giants to be ready. I expect the Giants to see what just happened with the Dallas Cowboys, know that they're in first place, and know that they can create some space by defeating a division rival that they usually handle. Staying in that division at 9:30 in the morning out in London, the Eagles, who have kind of waved the white flag here and let everybody know that they're in a rebuild and that, you know, Lane Johnson retired. They traded Cam Jurgens. They traded A.J. Brown. Saquon is out. They got to go to London and face the Jaguars. The Jaguars are London's team. If you guys have ever been out there, Shad Khan and those guys, they've been going out there for years. They've played the most London games. The Jaguars are comfortable there. And Liam Cohen has those guys looking better this year. They're 3-1, and I don't think the Eagles are any match for them, especially without Saquon Barkley, especially with Jalen Hurts having to really now, like, a reconfigured offensive line and him having to shoulder the load as the quarterback and be the guy. I know that Eagles defense is young and they've got some explosive players, but I think that they're going to be overmatched. The Jaguars, I think, win that one. They're 7.5-point favorites. Back to the 1 o'clock slate. Longtime rivalry, the Chicago Bears versus the Green Bay Packers. It'll be Tyson Bagent and the Bears again. The Packers, to me, I don't think they're any good. They should have lost to the Jets. I know they've bounced back some here, but I watched them get smacked by Michael Penix and the Falcons, and I think with that tape alone, Ben Johnson's going to be able to dial up that offense against them in Green Bay. I got to take the Packers and Tyson Bagent getting another week of reps. Kyle Manungai, DeAndre Sweat, a two-headed monster in the backfield, and then also Luther Burden and Roma Dunze. I don't know when they're going to get Colston Loveland going. That was such a waste of a pick in fantasy for me. I kind of reached for him too. Dropped him. Don't need him. Moving along. Nobody cares about your fantasy team. The Texans, they are dying for a win. The Titans, they are dying for a win. Rob Saleh's club versus D'Amico Ryan's club. The battle of two former defensive coordinators from San Francisco. I just think there's no way that the Titans win this game. The Texans are 0-4, but they're 7.5-point favorites. The Texans with C.J. Stroud, Nico Collins, David Montgomery, Woody Marks, whoever. I just think that they'll be able to get right. I think this is going to be their first win. It was funny because Dak just went viral because an employee at the Dallas Cowboys Stadium yelled out, "Embarrassing,
And Dak kind of

0: looked and gave him the evil eye. You know, Dak went viral last week because at the end of the game, they came back and beat the Texans. He told C.J. Stroud, get some wins, bro. Go get some wins, boy. Something like that. Like, go get some wins. He's trying. It's not his fault they're not winning. The Texans get their first win against the Titans this week. The Bengals and the Dolphins. The Dolphins are terrible, but they know they're terrible. They plan on being terrible. I remember reading a report about how, you know, they grabbed seven guys off of waivers, like, after they made their 53-man cuts. Like, they're still looking for guys. They have a young team, not too much talent. They're trying to get that number one overall pick. They will go 0-5 at home. I do not expect Joe Burrow and those guys to go down there. I think Ja'Marr Chase is going to play. I think I read some report that he practiced or he's going to be available. I'll double check on that, but we know he left the last game. Yeah, he returned to practice yesterday. He was limited. T. Higgins didn't practice. But I expect the Bengals, Chase Brown, Joe Burrow, Mike Gesicki, the pride of Southern Regional, those guys to go in there and get a win. That's one you got to have. The Bengals are 2-2. Joe Burrow, go get it done down there in sunny Miami Gardens, Florida. The Raiders and the Patriots. Josh McDaniel versus old team. The Patriots blew my survivor pool because I took the Buffalo Bills to stay undefeated, and they came out and they scored right away, and they took that game from Josh Allen, the turnover machine, late. I think the Patriots keep it going. I think the Patriots now kind of can hit their stride. The Raiders will travel all the way across the country to Foxborough, and the Patriots will look to get that win at home, and they're feeling good about themselves. They righted the ship after beating Josh Allen and the Bills. Drake May looked a lot better. They get their running game going. I think the Patriots beat the Raiders, who started off 3-0, but, you know, they got humbled by the Chiefs, and like I said, going across country, going outdoors, playing the Patriots. It shouldn't be too cold, but I think the Patriots get right here. It should be a close one. The Patriots are favored by 3.5, but I think the Patriots found something last week against the Buffalo Bills. The Vikings and the Saints. The Vikings, Odell Beckham Jr.'s new home. How about that, huh? Kevin O'Connell, he's got a rapport with OBJ from back in the day. And, you know, OBJ, after he went on Instagram and said what he had to say about the Giants, I guess he went on Instagram and said what he said about the Giants, knowing, hey, I'm going to have somewhere to go. He's on the practice squad with the Vikings. They kind of did a swap. J.J. McCarthy comes over from the Vikings to the Giants. Odell Beckham Jr. goes from the Giants to the Vikings. J.J. Jettas got hurt last game. I think this is an interesting spot for the Vikings. They're 4-0. The Saints in the Superdome play well. If I'm going to take an upset, right? Teams don't go undefeated. We don't get this deep into the season with multiple undefeated teams. I think here's a spot for Tyler Shuck and the Saints at home with their crowd behind them in the dome to steal a game. I'll take the Saints in that one. If I got to pick an upset, it's the NFL. Somebody's going to get upset any given Sunday. I think I like the Saints in that one to give the Vikings their first L. All right, we got a break here again. 4:30 on my watch. Keith McPherson on the Fan. When we come back, I will finish with the last 1 o'clock game and the 4 o'clock games and Sunday Night Football. Monday Night Football, we'll wrap it up with some college football takes. 888-808-1019. Call me up right now. We'll be right back.
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12: Talk

here quickly is I'll give you the rest of my NFL picks. We'll hit the phone, and then I'll talk college football, and then I'm done. I'm out of the way. Let's get it. Keith McPherson on the Fan. If you weren't listening before, I went through all of the 1 o'clock games and the London game and just my general thoughts on the teams and the matchups. Let's finish that. So I left off saying if I got to pick an upset, I'm picking the Saints in the Superdome to get right against the Vikings. The Vikings are undefeated. We don't have that many undefeated teams, you know, after week five, six, whatever. So I think that's a spot that the Saints could possibly win. It should be a high-scoring affair. We'll see. The Colts versus the Steelers, both 2-2 in Pittsburgh. Steelers are favored -2.5. I got no faith in Aaron Rodgers. I don't know. I just think that this is his swan song. This is his final curtain. And I don't think they're making the playoffs, and they're going to lose some games. So I'll take the Colts on the road behind Daniel Jones, Jonathan Taylor. I'll take the Colts on the road to go in there and win a game. I have no faith in the Steelers. I don't think they're any good. The Broncos and the Chargers. The Chargers are 0-4. You love to see it. Ton of hype around Jim Harbaugh. Ton of hype around Mike McDaniel and Justin Herbert and what the Chargers were going to be this year. They're nothing. They're not going to be anything. And here comes another game in L.A. at home. Here comes the Broncos at 2-2. And I'll take Sean Payton to go in there and figure out how to get a win in division. And then the Chargers are 0-5. The Chargers are not favored in the game at home. The Denver Broncos are 3.5 favorites. I'll take the Broncos. 425, the Lions and the Cardinals should be a high-scoring affair. Over-under is 54.5. I think that's the highest total of the week in the NFL. So if you're like me and you play touchdowns and you play anytime touchdown parlays, you want to look at some obscure guys. Maybe you make like a Jahmyr Gibbs, Trey McBride parlay, but then you add like –

0: I don't know, Isaac Tesla in there. So Lions versus Cardinals. I got to take the Lions. I think the Cardinals are going to trend in the opposite direction. I think the Lions know what to do. They'll be in the dome. I think they've got enough weapons. I think between Jahmyr Gibbs, Amon-Ra St. Brown, and another sneaky one, I think Jameson Williams, he is due to get in the end zone. So if you want to put him in your little touchdown parlay, I think it's a high-scoring game, but ultimately the Lions outlast the Cardinals, and they win that one. The 49ers and the Seahawks, good matchup. I mean, the 49ers look like the favorites in that division this year. They're undefeated. The Seahawks, obviously reigning Super Bowl champs. Sam Darnold, who played for the 49ers. The Seahawks are looking to get right. The Seahawks at home with the 12s. I think it'll be a tough game. I think it'll be a close game. Seattle's favorite -3. I just don't see Brock Purdy going in there and losing. I think I heard the other day Brock Purdy hasn't been sacked yet. I think that we kind of miss Brock Purdy. Maybe because he's small. Maybe because he's Mr. Irrelevant. But he's a good quarterback. Under Kyle Shanahan, you know, the 49ers, they'll find a way. They will find a way. Deebo Samuel, George Kittle, obviously Christian McCaffrey. I think the 49ers win that one. Sunday Night Football, the Ravens and the Falcons. Sunday Night Football, Ravens and Falcons. Michael Penix being back. Lamar Jackson, I don't know if he's going to be able to go on that ankle. This will be a good test. This will be a good test for the Falcons. They're rolling right now. And I just think Bijan Robinson, he's tough to stop. Then you got to pick your poison if you want to try and stop Drake London. The Falcons fans in that building, prime time, Sunday Night Football in the A. They've been waiting for the Falcons to get right. I got to take the Falcons in that one. I don't even know who the Ravens backup is. Is it Tyler Huntley? Tyler Snoop Huntley. I think he stopped going by Tyler and just wanted to be Snoop. He's super mid. If Lamar Jackson can't go, I do not expect them to go into Atlanta and beat that team, that offense. Monday night, a good matchup. Bills, Rams. Bills looking to get right. But, you know, the Bills going across the country to L.A. I know they just took their first loss at home. The Rams, oh, this is a tough one. I don't know. It's a toss-up. The Rams are -3. I'm going to take the Rams in this one, though. Josh Allen, he grinds my gears with the way he turns the ball over. And I think the Rams, no, they can't afford to lose any more games. Good competition. I'm going to take the Rams. I'm going to take the Rams in that one on Monday night. Now let me take a call. I'm running out of time. Keith McPherson on the fan. Let's go to Robert in Manhattan. Robert, you got
1: hey,
0: it.
1: Hey, Keith. Hey. Keith, how are you, brother Keith?
0: I'm great.
1: Okay, college football. You think my Fighting Irish are going to stomp all over Stanford Saturday, and you think we're going undefeated this year?
0: They better. They better beat Stanford, you know. Stanford isn't anything great. Can't have a letdown. Notre Dame always kind of tailors their schedule where they're not playing anybody almighty. They only have a couple tough games. It's not like they line up a bunch of SEC schools. Stanford is a team that you got to handle. And speaking of the SEC, you have Georgia versus Alabama this weekend. So if Alabama knocks off Georgia and Notre Dame handles business against Stanford, they should be looking at the number two spot in the AP Top 25.
1: Go Fighting Irish.
0: Go Fighting Irish. Thanks for the call, Robert. That segues me into college football. What I said about college football is it's the wild, wild west. What I said about college football in this NIL transfer portal time and this expanded college football season and this upcoming draft with so much talent is you should be watching college football if you're not a college football fan. Maybe you didn't go to a college school or maybe you didn't go to a college that's a football school. Maybe you don't have an allegiance. I know we never talk really, you know, we don't spend long on WFAN talking college football. I think the two big things for me coming out of last week, Florida, after the high of them beating Ole Miss, they come right back down to earth. The SEC is treacherous. Anybody can get anybody. Michigan, I have loved to see the downfall of Michigan, Bryce Underwood, Kyle Whittingham, and Big Blue up there, the big house. I just don't want to see them win after they stole that win from Western Michigan in week one. I love to see them get knocked off and be irrelevant. They took another loss after they lost to Iowa. They followed that up with a loss to Minnesota, and good for Minnesota. And then the last note that I had on college football was with prime time and the Colorado Buffaloes. Man, they had everybody rooting for them, right? I remember following all of the Colorado Buffaloes social media for their football team. You know, they had a buzz, but man, you want to talk about it wearing off? I think now people are really understanding that Deion Sanders was just a name. He's not a great coach. He's not even a great recruiter. Deion Sanders went from coaching Shedeur Sanders in high school to coaching at Jackson State in Mississippi, HBCU, 1AA ball, to taking all that hype and turning it into Travis Hunter and Shedeur Sanders going to Colorado, where I think is freaking crazy. They barely had a winning record that year, and they retired those guys' numbers. You cannot wear 12. You cannot wear 2 at Colorado because they had, a 7-6 season or something. And now you're starting to see they are a mess in Colorado. I think in their last game, they didn't have enough guys on the field for special teams. They're just not buttoned up. And then there was a report that they left their playbook at the hotel and the opposing team picked it up. I think this is Deion's last year. And I think it's kind of crazy. He did give them that economy boost that they needed. He had The Rock come out there. He had Lil Wayne come out there. College Game Day was out there when, you know, obviously Shedeur and Travis Hunter were there. And Travis Hunter went on to win the Heisman. But ultimately, like, Deion Sanders was not qualified. And I know he's a GOAT as far as playing in the NFL, but as a coach and a recruiter, he had a couple years of experience at Jackson State in Mississippi, and then they put him in a Power 5 conference. And I know before he got there, the Buffaloes were 1-11, but they ain't much better off with Deion. They're really not. They're really not. So looking at this college football slate before we go back to the phones, and I got some Yankee calls. Tony, Timber Tony up in Montreal, I'll come to you. Brian in Milburn, I'll get to you as well. I mean, the whole night we've been talking about Yankees, but I just had it in my notes to hit the college football slate. Biggest game of the weekend is Georgia-Alabama. I think I mentioned Maryland and how the Jets interviewed Mike Locksley. They'll get smoked by Ohio State. They don't have a shot. Also got eyes on UCLA-Oregon. That should be interesting. And there's not really too many other big matchups. You know, you got the Red River Shootout, Texas versus Oklahoma. Texas cannot have a letdown there as the number one team. And when you look at the top, you know, billings, I think, man, this is a crash course, a collision course for Texas and Miami. I think those are the two best teams in college football. And they might have the two quarterbacks in Mensa and Manning that are up there for the Heisman Trophy. We still got a long way to go in college football. Not a long way to go in this show. I've got 10 minutes, so let me get my Yankee calls in. Last call for calls, 888-808-1019. Keith McPherson on the Fan. Timber Tony from Montreal comes your way next. Tony, you awake? You with us?
2: Yeah, I'm here. I'm here, man. How you doing?
0: I'm good, man. Thanks for calling.
2: Listen, I'm going to tell you that I was watching that game and that home run that my favorite New Jersey kid hit. And, you know, people are like, okay, that's out. And then you have this, I checked it out. I checked out what the rules are on, like, overturning calls. The umps decide to go to somebody in a video booth. Who knows what that person was? Was he a Mets fan? I don't know. But they say it's not a home run. I was looking at that. To me, that's a home run. That ball, there's no way that left fielder could have caught that ball. He was doing the tarantelle. The tarantelle is that Italian folk song, folk dance that you're running around, turning around, and you don't know where you're going. That's what a tarantelle is. Yeah. He didn't know where he was going.
0: I'll
2: he
0: share
2: would
0: my
2: never
0: perspective,
2: have caught that ball.
0: Tony, I was in there, and I've sat down there in those seats. I don't really like to sit there. Here, I'll make this my final fan focus because this is about being a Yankee fan and the reaction of fans there. I had no problem with the guy. I actually met the guy. When they escorted him out, I was in the terrace. He noticed me. He came up and shook my hand. I shook his hand. I was like, wow. I caught a little video. Barstool picked it up of him being escorted out. I had no problem with guy because it's so bang, bang. It wasn't like he was hanging over. It wasn't like his arms were fully extended. When that ball is coming to you, you think you're about to catch a home run. It looked like a home run in real time. We celebrated
2: it
0: in there like
2: him.
0: It was a home run.
2: Keith, I'm not blaming him. I'm blaming Mike Boone, okay, comes out and says, oh, good call, good call. Listen, if that was Billy Martin would have been pulling a fit, man. He would have been going nuts.
0: Here's what I'll say about the call, Tony, because I put out a video on this as well. Usually they say not enough evidence to overturn the ruling on the field. When it's a bang-bang play at second base, not enough evidence to overturn.
2: Exactly.
0: Felt like they had enough evidence on the trajectory of that ball that it was going to land in play, and it was interfered by the fan. So be it. I don't know if that ball was going to get caught. I don't know if it was going to hit off the wall and roll, whatever. That guy secured a double. He definitely secured a double. But for all the vitriol and the people saying he should be banned and he's an idiot and Yankee fans don't know how to.
2: No, he reacted
0: the same way 90% of us would in that spot. You wouldn't just recoil unless you were afraid of getting hit by the ball.
2: No. I never blamed him, Keith. That guy, that kid, whoever made that catch in the field, that's a normal thing. What I'm saying is that, you know, there should be a rule in baseball as of next year that, you know, that type of call, you know,
0: It was ruled a home run. To overturn it and replay,
2: exactly.
0: That goes against what they usually do. They usually don't look at replay and say there's enough evidence to overturn it.
2: Boone should never have said that was a good call. You know what? That overturn of that play in the middle of a game like that, at that critical point, and you have these... as a gut punch, that was it. It was like you couldn't come back from that. And Volpe, okay, is a kid that produces all the time. You know how many years I've been calling you and I'm saying that this kid Volpe, he's a punch, like he's a kid that plays under pressure.
0: Yep.
2: Look, that kid hit home runs, okay? He came back from the American League, he hit 5 home runs in a row, and people are like, it's the American League. No, it's not. The kid can hit, the guy can play under pressure.
0: He's got heart. And he's got heart. Thanks for the call, Tony. I said this about Volpe last night, I said it again tonight. He's got heart. He's got the grit. October Anthony gets activated, and he shows up in the postseason. And for him to be dragged through the mud, what I loved about that game yesterday, if there was one thing that I could even say that I loved, was how loud the bleachers chanted, Volpe, Volpe, during his roll call. And he turned around quickly to acknowledge it. And then even after that almost home run, how fans chanted his name. They love you, then they hate you, then they love you again. But Anthony knew that all he had to do was go down there and put in the work. And then when he got his opportunity, be ready for it, and he was. That's the kind of medal you want. That's the kind of kid you want on the team. That's the kind of guy that you can win with. You need more Anthony Volpes. And hopefully the Yankees go out and they find some. Brian is in Millburn, New Jersey with us next. What's up, Brian? You're on the Fan.
3: Yankees fan of yours, Keith. I have to ask a question to you. What would make Boone make Trent Grissom the leadoff hitter in a must-win game? I don't know what Hal is looking at. I don't know what he's thinking. I know you're not your father, right? But you can't have team after team after team celebrate on your field and laugh at you because you're making mistakes like that, like putting Nestor Cortez in the game.
0: It's a joke.
3: I don't know.
0: We're a laughing stock.
3: I don't know what analytical. I don't know who they listen to. But you tell me Boone is a fourth generational baseball man. If he's making, I think that's a lie he's making a decision. I don't care what nobody says. I don't care. If he's
0: the Trent Grisham thing just doesn't make any sense because we watched Trent Grisham lead off in the postseason last year. He was terrible. And Ben Rice led off, and Ben Rice is your best hitter. Stick with that. There's just no rhyme or reason behind it. You know what I was telling people?
3: That's why I know you're making this decision, Keith. That's why I know in my heart.
0: I think so. I think there's a part of Boone that like believes in his guys and trusts his guys and wanted him to get on in front of Ben Rice, and that was his logic. And that's what I was telling people. Hey, Trent Grisham, he's got a good eye. I hope he can work some walks. I knew he wasn't going to have a big hit. He's never had a big hit in his Yankees postseason games. He's had plenty of at-bats. I haven't seen one moment. I thought that they were hoping that he would get on in front of Ben Rice so that, you know, maybe the bottom of the order turnover, Grisham work a walk, and Ben Rice can hit a 3-run homer, a grand slam. Didn't work out. It's blasphemous. It's malpractice. To put Trent Grisham in that spot, they fell in love with this guy to the point that they were willing to go to war and die on him having 5 at-bats, terrible at-bats, and the last at-bat of their season. Thanks for the call, Brian. It's hilarious how the season started. The first big move was Trent Grisham taking the qualifying offer. 75-80% of us as Yankee fans moaned and groaned about it, and then we watched him fold last night. Why is this guy treated like this? Why is this guy given this? What do you see in this guy that we don't see? We looked at Baseball Reference and all of the other numbers, and we

0: that this guy is a subpar hitter. He's not a leadoff hitter. There's no metric that say he should be a leadoff hitter. He had a little bit of a run in the summer when he came back from injury and got hot, and you guys fell under this Trent Grisham spell. He was the throw-in in the Juan Soto trade. You got the return on investment. You got the bang on. You got the bang for your buck in 2025 with the 34 home runs. We knew he wasn't going to be able to duplicate it. Why are you trying to make Trent Grisham a thing? He wasn't a thing. So you get what you wish for. You get what you deserve. You play stupid games. You win stupid prizes. Richie's in Queens, my last call of the night. What's up, Richie? You got it.
1: Hey, Keith, how you doing?
0: All right.
1: It was the right call, 100%. Grissom was egregious, being the leadoff guy. This is just an unacceptable.
0: And not pinch hitting for him at any point, but yes, go on.
1: Yeah, just unacceptable. Look, I've been one to always say that the manager has worked 4 or 5 games a year, and not a big deal. It has to be a change. It just has to be. You can't go through this anymore. It's at a point, I don't say it's laughable, but you know you're going to go through the same thing next year.
0: Yep.
1: They're going to be okay. They've got the players. They can get to the next level. This series is in, you know, I've been around for a while, was as bad and egregious for a team with this pitching that's running out of time at this point. I know the young kids are there, but the pitching is getting a little bit up there.
0: It was historically bad, Richie. They made history every single game. The first game was historic, being no hit and not scoring. It was like hadn't happened since the 60s or something. The second game was historic with the errors, and then ultimately getting swept that way was historic because that like never happens to the Yankees in the postseason. They made historic. They made bad history. I just, and if you think that's acceptable, if you think that no one has to pay for that, that that's okay, and that everything is good, and we can keep going in that direction, I completely disagree.
1: Yeah, absolutely, it has to change, and they've got to make it thing. You know, to give them some hope that maybe a new leader can get them to the next level, because he doesn't hold his players accountable. You know, the comments he makes all the time, and I know you protect your players to a point. But you're right, getting back to the series, never had a lead, had an OPS of like 350, just 5 runs in 3 games after doing what they did to a lousy Boston team. But to not even be competitive to a point where, it's just mind-boggling how bad they played. How many innings did they have? 1, 2, 3? Somebody mentioned, I went to a little debate with Sony in the middle of the year.
0: Drew Rasmussen and Freddie Peralta, those guys had so many perfect innings. It was a joke. It was non-competitive. It was a complete no-show. And why are the New York Yankees like that? Why is this almighty big bad New York Yankees team outclassed every time?
1: Yeah, that's the question you have to ask. Because, you know, maybe they've got individual players, but as a team, they're atrocious. And Tampa Bay has a team. And whether they could be, going to get to the World Series is a good chance. But yeah, there's got to be a move made. There's no rhyme or reason anymore.
0: Thanks for the call, Richie. Yeah, but we know nothing's going to change. Nothing's going to happen. Everything's fine. This is fine. What are you talking about? We didn't have Aaron Judge. We didn't have Judge. You make the Judge excuse. We didn't have Judge the whole year, half the year. There's plenty of years you don't have Judge. But the Yankees will tell you. Nope, we're good. Aaron Boone's got another year on their contract, so we're going into lockout. We're not going to hire another guy. Just accept it, folks. Accept mediocrity. That is the new standard. All right, I'm out of here. Coming up next, the warm-up show with Al Dukes and Jerry Recco. Thanks for listening to my show. Catch you on Saturday night. Keith McPherson out of here. Goodbye.
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20: Here we go, Friday morning, 5 o'clock, football Friday. Rami, what up? Al Dukes, how you be, my man?
21: It's only an hour long, which is about the amount of sleep we got last night, Jerry, but no one's complaining. It's a Friday.
20: I'm not complaining at all.
21: Let me give you a big radio tease, if you will.
20: Yes.
21: Jerry. Radio tease.
20: Well, I like
21: it's,
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21: 5 a.m.
20: We got a doozy for you.
21: The radio tease, I'm sure this is going to come up right at 6 o'clock. We went yesterday to the Boomer Radio Hall of Fame induction, left here after the show, went to Chicago, went to the event, came back. Jerry and I got to our hotel rooms at about 12:40
20: about a.m. That, yes. Yeah.
21: Gio did not make the trip.
20: Right. Right.
21: And that is his story to tell, Jerry.
20: Yes,
21: that's
20: his
21: truth.
20: We'll leave it there.
21: We'll leave it there, but
20: it's just fair to say...
21: Nothing bad happened to Gio.
20: No, but fair to say
21: it's his story.
20: Neither of Boomer's partners were there. We'll leave it at that.
21: We'll leave it at that.
20: Yeah. Yes.
21: Yes.
20: But we were there.
21: It was good. It was interesting. It was...
20: Eddie Scazzeri was there.
21: Eddie Scazzeri was there.
20: It really was a nice night.
21: Yeah, it was a very lovely night.
20: It was.
21: We got to see some of our old bosses.
20: Which was fun.
21: Mark Chernoff was there.
20: Yeah.
21: So it was cool. We got to see some radio nerds.
0: Yes. And they made sure to come see us.
21: Yes. So we got to see some unfunny radio people that try to be hilarious. I'll tell you, this is the one really cool thing about radio, and it has not changed even though the media landscape has changed. And that is, it is so localized, the radio.
0: Mm-hmm.
21: And that's the great thing about it. But there are legendary broadcasters from Chicago that people love and love, and I don't know who the hell they are. And they don't know who the hell we are.
0: That's right.
21: It's so weird.
0: But in their world,
21: yeah,
0: they are king of the mountain.
21: I remember hearing Joe Rogan talk about this when he was talking to comedians, and he talked about, like, when you would go city to city to do your act, he said you had to go on the local morning show. He said, because you don't know who that guy is,
0: right?
21: But he was the king of that town, and he controlled, like, if you went there and he likes you, the crowd was going to be full for your stand-up. If you didn't go there or you pissed him off, you were in trouble.
0: Empty room.
21: Yeah, so it's really incredible. Like, that is the really cool part about radio.
0: That was great.
21: It is so localized, but it's kind of sad, too, seeing, like, people old.
0: Well, there were a couple that were, I believe, 80 years old.
21: Yeah.
0: And I don't want to call it a lifetime achievement award. It's not that. But getting in at this age, you could see what it meant to them.
21: Yeah.
0: And there were the one guy at the end, and again, I don't have his name on me. I wasn't ready to do that now. But
21: yeah,
0: he had an unbelievable voice. You could tell it meant a lot. I think he said he was in the business for 60 years.
21: Yes.
0: And I turned to Boomer. I said, you owe us 40 more. But, I mean, he's up there with, I think he had a little oxygen thing with him,
21: yeah,
0: so he could help him breathe. But he still had a great voice. He was still funny. It was cool. It really
21: was. Cool.
0: It was a cool night.
21: It was a very cool night. And then, Jerry, when there weren't speakers on stage, you know, we were eating dinner.
0: Yeah.
21: You had popped up on your phone the Amazon football game.
0: I had the Cowboy game on. Yeah.
21: Cowboys Bucks.
0: Yeah.
21: The Cowboys lost to a winless team with an undrafted rookie quarterback.
0: Whose name is Jalen Daniels, not Jaden Daniels.
21: How are we supposed to pick these games?
0: I don't,
21: what is going on in the NFL?
0: Well, I mean, I have no idea.
21: Oh, right.
0: I don't know. I can't pick anything.
21: You can't tell me what's going on in the NFL.
0: Don't have a clue. You know, it's funny, at nauseam, I've told you how I listen to The Fan in Dallas a lot, so I don't want to continue to tell you that, but this is where I got this from. When I was listening to the afternoon show driving to the airport yesterday to meet you guys, I guess it was the midday show I was listening to on that station, one of the hosts said, you know, everyone thinks the Cowboys are going to just waltz right into AT&T Stadium and just beat the Bucks because they're 0-4 and a rookie quarterback.
21: Yeah.
0: He goes,
21: that's what I thought.
0: This is one of the top defenses in the league against one of the top offenses. And he goes, quite frankly, in my history, the defenses usually went out in these cases. He goes, this will be interesting tonight. And I'm like, is he nuts? Like, you're going to tell me this Dak, CeeDee Lamb, George Pickens, Javonte Williams, a really good offensive line at home, and then you're really going to have nothing to worry about for the Bucs offensively? You're going to even be competitive? I thought the Cowboys would still win this game by 2 scores. And as I was watching the game, the Bucks had, and this what it felt like, and again, it was hard for me to really concentrate on it, watching it on a phone.
21: Yeah, at one point you told the people accepting their awards to quiet down and had the game on.
0: I couldn't. We were right in the front row. I couldn't do it. Front table.
21: Yeah, we couldn't sneak watching the game.
0: So Lee Becker was with me, Boomer's top assistant, and we're watching the game, and the Bucks' first drive, it felt like the Bears and the Jets last week. The Bucs went on an 11-minute drive, and all they did was essentially run the ball down the Cowboys' throat because the Cowboys' defense still stinks. The Bucs had the ball. Tell me if this sounds familiar,
21: Al. All right, Jerry.
0: For 40 minutes to the Cowboys' 19, I think it was 41-19. They ran over them. The Cowboys' defense is still not good. They got Joey Porter Jr. last week. He was a last-minute scratch because he was sick. And Jalen Daniels didn't have to do much because Bucky Irving basically had his way with the Cowboys defense. And on top of that, when the Cowboys are driving, and this is when I turned it off because I was sick to my stomach, Dak throws a ball that gets deflected and intercepted. I think it was Ryan Flannoy that it went right through his hands, essentially. The Bucks go right down the field, score a touchdown, kick the ball off, Kevontae Turpin fumbles it, they go down and score a touchdown.
21: And that's it.
0: Yeah, it went from, you're in control of the game. You're up, I think they were up 10-7 or they were down 14 to, I forget which it was. Either way, it felt like they were in control to all of a sudden, you're down two scores.
21: That you see that so often in NFL games. A team gives up a score, you fumble the kickoff or throw a pick on the first or second play, the team scores all of a sudden. Two touchdowns happen against you in a matter of seconds, and it's so hard to recover from that.
0: The momentum just completely changed in a blink, and it was the type of thing where if you were a Bucs fan, you felt like the way you were going to win was good defense, control the clock, and turn them over, and check mark on all three of them, and that's why they won the game. And now if you're – here's the thing. We've sat here – and, oh, the Giants, are they really that good? 3-1, it wasn't really impressive. Well, here's what they are. 3-1, the Cowboys are now 2-3 and don't look very good. The Eagles lost Lane Johnson. They're all banged up. They traded Cam Jurgens. They can't stand Jalen Hurts. They look like a mess. We don't know what the Commanders are. This is now the Giants' division to go out and win.
21: Yeah. Yeah, that is wild right now as we sit here and think of that. I don't understand how, like, an undrafted rookie quarterback – in Jalen Daniels. How do you go into Dallas? Is that gigantic stadium? It's got that
0: beautiful.
21: Huge. Is there no intimidation factor anymore?
0: I don't. I'd have to go look year by year. I do not believe that the Cowboys have had a great home field. Have they had good season there? Yes. They had a stretch where I want to say, I don't remember what the number was, but I know they had one year where they were 8-0 at home, and they did have a really good stretch of winning there, but they have lost playoff games there. You have had basically any team go in there and beat them. You've had teams like the Niners, the Packers, and the Chiefs, their fan base take over the building. It's not a great home. It's a great stadium. It's not a great home field advantage.
21: Sometimes when you have a great stadium in a great town, the opposing team's fans, that's when they want to go.
0: They schedule their trips around.
21: That's a little vacation. We're going to go to the huge ballpark.
0: That's the Raiders.
21: Right, the Raiders in Vegas. People want to go to Vegas.
0: Until they become a really good football team. Right now, Vegas is a destination for teams to take a road trip.
21: And when the Buccaneers were bad, when I had first got to Tampa in 94, 95, that it used to be Chicago. People used to schedule their vacations to Tampa, the Green Bay people from Detroit when they were all in that division.
0: Because
21: it's beautiful and you go and you know you're going to go down there and get a win and be on vacation.
0: I would think Arizona's like that too to some degree, not maybe in September when it's really hot, but when you got games in November and December, seems like a nice place to escape to and you see a football game.
21: Now, that's Dak Prescott, who seems like a lovely gentleman, Jerry.
0: I don't think his ex-fiancée would say so.
21: This happens.
0: But I love the guy.
21: A lover's quarrel, Jerry. Lover's quarrel. But he was not... he didn't want to discount the Buccaneers winning that game.
0: Right.
21: But did say after the game, in this league, you've got to win the games you're supposed to win. And when a winless team comes into your home stadium... in a Thursday night primetime game, we're supposed to win that.
0: I agree with him.
21: Nailed it.
0: I couldn't agree with him more.
21: He nailed it.
0: He's absolutely right. I mean, this is one that if you were going to do the whole Mike and the Mad Dog win, loss, a win. This is a win 10 out of 10 times on paper, except that they don't play the games on paper. And so here real quick, you asking me about the home field?
21: I sure was.
0: All right, so they're 1-1 this season with the loss last night. Last year, 4-3-1. Not great. Average. The year before that, now they had a bad year, but 2-7 at home. 2-7 at home in 2024. Here's the stretch where they were good, and these were the McCarthy years where they were a really good team and they won 12 games each year. 8-0, 8-1. So that was the stretch I was talking about. Prior to that, 5-3, 4-4, 5-3. Very average.
21: It's so interesting, too, because I was in the car with you. We went from the airport to the hotel together, and you had on The Fan in Dallas, and you put it on after the game had gone final and we were driving back. And it literally is the fan here in New York, just substitute out the names. Dak's got to go. Dak isn't the guy. This Schottenheimer guy's not. I mean, it does not matter what town you go to. You just, as Joe Beningo says, you could change the name. You change the name. And it's the same.
0: It is.
21: Guy's calling for Dak's head. This Schottenheimer.
0: He's got to go. The quarterback's got to go.
21: You just gave that stat about the years that Cowboys were eight and one.
0: Yeah.
21: Mike McCarthy would never lose these games. Meanwhile, they wanted Mike McCarthy out of here.
0: It's true.
21: Would never lose these home games.
0: Yeah, I know. It's very true. The Mike McCarthy thing is strange because he was so dominant. They had three straight 12-win seasons, but he also was the head coach to a couple of horrendous playoff losses.
21: Yeah.
0: And I think that's what wound up getting him fired. They were banged up in his last year, and they went 7-10. And that was the year, if you remember, they didn't know if they were going to keep him or not. They wound up keeping him after, again, they were 12-5. They kept him, and it wasn't a good year. And they went 7-10. And then it took them a while to make a decision, ultimately parted ways. But the fan, when you don't win championships, see, this is the conversation you always have as a fan. I hate the fact that the Cowboys haven't won a Super Bowl or been to an NFC Championship game in 100 years since the 95 season. However, when they're going through years, now stop me when this sounds familiar, when they're going through seasons where they're 12-5, they're 12-5, they're 12-5, and you feel like there's a real chance that they can win something, those are enjoyable seasons. You know, my September, October, November, December, I can't wait to turn the game on. Now you get to the playoffs, they fell on their face year after year and embarrassed themselves. What does that sound like?
21: The Yankees.
0: Yeah. So I get it. I also try not to take advantage, though, or take for granted, the seasons, because it is still entertainment. I want to turn the game on Sunday, and I want to enjoy what I'm watching. So to take it to the Yankees, I know it sucks. Trust me, I'm aware. You embarrass yourselves against the Dodgers in that World Series game. This year was embarrassing. But there are so many teams out there that don't have seasons, like ever. Every year you're winning 90 games, at least enjoy the ride, and then get pissed off, and
21: yes,
0: that's fine. But the idea that you, I don't know, it's not, what they do is not as easy as they make it seem. And we do, we take it for granted. And those years with Mike McCarthy, I think a lot of Cowboy fans took for granted like how successful they were until the most important time of the year, which is why he's not the coach anymore.
21: Right. One other great sports moment from the trip to Chicago yesterday, Jerry, not only watching the game on your phone, but I think Mark Chernoff was mm-hmm. with us.
0: Yeah.
21: And Mark Chernoff's son is one of the guys running the
0: GM of the Guardians.
21: Cleveland Guardians.
0: Yeah.
21: Who are in a playoff battle with the Chicago White Sox. We were in Chicago.
0: Yeah.
21: I'm not sure Mark
0: grasped that concept.
21: Yeah, put two and two together because he was so into rooting for the Guardians that we were actually in Chicago. Because when we landed at the airport, some very tough-looking guys who work on the ramps at the airport, the runways, those
0: right.
21: guys.
0: This is before we got on the plane to come back.
21: Yeah, the guys that are weathered, Jerry, like they've...
0: Guys that could kick our ass.
21: Oh, guys that could. And they're around this television watching the White Sox as the Guardians are scoring on them.
0: Run after run.
21: And Mark's cheering for the Guardians. I'm like, we're in Chicago right now.
0: And what was worse is they got this big TV that don't give a crap about Thursday Night Football.
21: No.
0: It was the White Sox. And remember, having celebrated on their home field in 125 years, so this means a lot to them.
21: Yes.
0: And there were like 9 or 10 of them there.
21: Oh, yeah.
0: Mark's phone was ahead of the streaming service on the TV.
21: Which I would think the opposite.
0: You would.
21: But you're right.
0: And when he goes, yeah, another run. I'm like, shut up.
21: He goes, up 6-4. Meanwhile, it was only 5-4. And then,
0: base hit to right.
21: God.
0: Another run comes
21: that
0: in.
21: That was crazy. Like, we got to get out of here.
0: Was the plane ready?
21: Yeah.
0: We're going to get our ass beat.
21: So that's pretty cool. So that series, if you're into the White Sox.
0: Yeah, you got a game 5 tomorrow night.
21: Story, game 5 tomorrow night in Cleveland, 8 p.m.
0: And that's one thing. I heard Keith driving in, and he is. So I love exactly what he said. You know, when you say that the Yankees showed no guts in Game 3, I don't love that because like we discussed yesterday. I think Anthony Volpe showed guts and almost tied up the game. Lombard Jr. had a good game. Spencer Jones, although he could have got a hit after the hit was turned to a double from a home run. I understand that. But he had a couple of good at-bats. There were some things that where they showed a pulse. But he's also right when Tommy was saying they showed no guts because they got swept by the Rays and gave you nothing. And what Keith said is so right. Like, the Guardians were down and out. They lost the first two games at home and then went to Chicago and won games 3 and 4 and really gave you something here. And now you've got this game 5 tomorrow night that, even if you're just a baseball fan, that's a fun game to put on.
21: Yes.
0: You know?
21: I'm going to put that on, Jerry.
0: Yeah, no, me
21: too. If I'm not busy, I mean, Saturday night, Jerry, I'm normally very I'm knee deep in the ladies. You know what I'm saying?
0: Bar to bar to bar.
21: Oh, just
0: looking for the ladies of the night.
21: Date to date to date. You know, I don't know, Jerry, if I have time.
0: It's an 8 o'clock game. Will you even be awake after what we just went through?
21: It's a chance I don't make it through the night without falling asleep during the game.
0: I am looking forward to it.
21: So look at that. And then the Dodgers Brewers series starts Sunday.
0: Yeah.
21: So when I could just look at this myself, I suppose. I'm like, when does the Rays series begin?
0: I haven't looked. My guess is that would be Monday. I would think the winner is going to have to fly to Tampa right after
21: Monday. You're correct.
0: Yeah.
21: 8 p.m. Monday night.
0: Rays at that point will have been sitting around for like 5 days.
21: They're relaxing right now, the Tampa Rays.
0: Well, and I think Mark was, no, he would go to Cleveland if they won. For games 3, 4, and maybe 5. But yes, you would get games 1 and 2 at the Trop.
21: Yeah, I have to root for the, I know it's good for Mark for his son, and he's they like Cleveland. I got to root for the White Sox. I need Popats at the World Series, this sort of thing.
0: I don't know that they're beating the Rays.
21: Yeah,
0: I really don't think either of those teams beating the Rays. Now, I would say if I was going to root for a team the rest of the way,
21: yeah,
0: I like the idea of Cleveland winning because we saw the Cubs break their little curse. We saw the Red Sox. Cleveland hadn't won in a long time. That's why when they played the Cubs in that World Series, it was unbelievable that one of these teams is going to win. So I think if I was going to pick a team the rest of the way, I'd like to see Cleveland actually in the World Series. But I don't think Cleveland can beat either Milwaukee or L.A., so I guess what doesn't matter, I suppose.
21: Just get in.
0: Yeah.
21: And weird things happen.
0: Yeah. To sometimes, and you know what happens too? Sometimes the better team just kicks your ass.
21: Yeah, especially if it's a 7-game series.
0: Like the Dodgers, and I forgot about this until I was looking at it the other day, like the Dodgers swept the Brewers last year in 4 straight games, like they were just a little bump in the road. And the Brewers were a good team last year.
21: Yeah, I got to root for the Brewers, and then I'm going to root for
0: the Rays,
21: the White Sox, but then I will root for the Rays. Unless if the White Sox get in, I have to root for the White Sox.
0: That's fine. But Brewers Rays is still your series. That is an Al Dukes World Series if I ever heard of one.
21: Absolutely.
0: You got to bring all the legends back that are still with us from the 80s.
21: Correct. Bring all the legendary Tampa Rays back, Jerry.
0: Wade Boggs.
21: The crime dog, Fred McGriff.
0: Jose
21: Canseco. You know, all the legends.
0: God, I forgot. Jose Canseco. You remember Jose Canseco was a Yankee?
21: Yeah, that dude ended up on every team near the end.
0: It is wild.
21: What team was he on when the ball bounced off his big dome
0: the Rangers, I believe.
21: He was on the Rangers?
0: Or was he with the A's in Texas?
21: Yeah.
0: I think he was on the Rangers. I know that was in Texas.
21: Hit him right on the doink. Big dome and then went over the fence for a home run. Dope.
0: It's 5:20. It's Friday. You know what that means. Coming up in 5 minutes, maybe less, depending on how many commercials Rami is going to play, we will have what we call the Week 5 edition of Cool Games. We're taking a break. We'll come out. Well, you know what? Fan focus real quick before we take that break. The Monday night game, Bucks beat the Cowboys. Yes, they did. And the Guardians beat the White Sox. So you'll have a game 5 tomorrow night. Sunday, we've got the Giants and Jets both playing at 1 o'clock. Giants in Washington, Jaden Daniels is expected to go, and the Jets will take on the Cleveland Browns. There is your fan focus. Coming right back with Cool Games on the Fan.
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12: 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Fan Highway Patrol, happy Friday. Sorry about you, Cowboys, Jerry. Let's go to the Van Wyck, the gift that keeps on giving. North and southbound as you travel between Hillside Avenue and the Kew Gardens Interchange. Roadwork just slowing you down already at 5-something in the morning. If you're traveling inbound at the George Washington Bridge, around 10 minutes. Outbound had some late running road work. That's around 10 by the Alexander Hamilton. 5 minutes into the Lincoln and Holland. And recovering from overnight road work on the westbound LIE in Nassau County. So we have some delays heading towards that area of 106, 107 in Hicksville on the westbound LIE. Andre Ferro, InjuryLawyer.com, Fan Highway Patrol. 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

0: is a Friday morning. We got Boomer and Gio coming up at 6 o'clock. The Cowboys, the Buccaneers had themselves a solid night last night. It's Jerry World, as they call it, AT&T Stadium. And what's interesting is that would not have been a cool game last night, but if you're a Bucs fan, it sure as hell was. And so with that, I would like to present to you the Week 5 edition of something we call, with Al Dukes, of course, Cool Games. Take it away,
1: Thank you so much, Jerry. I hope I can sing after my late night.

0: brought to you, as always, by cigarettes. Not light cigarettes, manly cigarettes. Some of them don't even have filters. And by beers. Not light beers, not IPAs, real man beers. And by nudie magazines. Take your face out of the phone, put it in a nudie magazine, wherever nudie magazines are sold. If you have no idea where to get your nudie magazines, wander into the woods. They're there. Right in the middle of the woods. They may be damp. If it rained recently,
1: damp and moist.
0: They may be moist and dirty. But that's just the way I like them, Jerry. I don't know about you.
2: Nasty.
0: That's the way I like it. I like my nudie magazines a little damp.
2: And relax.
0: A little, you know, when like paper was wet and then it dries.
2: Yeah.
0: Weathered. Mm-hmm. I like a good weathered.
2: Yeah. Just don't have the pages stick together.
0: Every once in a while, though, I'll tune in. I'll flip a page and be like, what is that? What is that thing I'm looking at, Jerry? I'm a man and I don't know what that is.
2: You're in the woods. It's the beaver.
0: Right, that'll happen sometimes in the woods, Jerry.
2: It could.
0: Now, I met with the sales team, and they still have not got a strip club on board for the sponsorship.
2: Yeah, what are we doing?
0: I don't know.
2: What are we doing?
0: It's funny, because a big group of the male sales guys, they're in the strip clubs for hours, and I go, what? They're like, oh, no, we're working on this. I don't think they're working on it. I think they're just in the nudie club.
2: Yeah, well, it's a nice little hazard of the job.
0: Yeah, it is a hazard of the job, Jerry. I tell them, anytime you see a sign that says nude girls, that's where you go in and tell them about cool games,
2: Jerry. I like it.
0: Now, I was told this Tuesday, not a lot of cool games. This is what I was told by people.
2: Okay.
0: Not sure. Why don't we take a look at this? And it looks like, Jerry, it looks like we have a 9:30 a.m.
2: We
0: game
2: do,
0: this
2: yes.
0: week.
2: Another. I think this is a string of like five or six international games in a row coming up.
0: And is this, I'm not even sure where this one is in.
2: This is London again, I believe.
0: London?
2: Yeah.
0: All right.
2: Hot and Tottenham Spur.
0: Whatever. Rizzy Kism Ad Rizm, I think they're playing at in London. I've got 9:30 a.m. I've got the Philadelphia Eagles at the Jacksonville Jaguars.
2: You know, the problem with this game, and I would say I'll have it on, but I got something to do Sunday morning. If I was going to be home, I would have this game on. The problem is I don't believe in the Eagles right now.
0: Me neither, and they're not interesting.
2: No, they're not, and they haven't played great. Now, the Jaguars are interesting, and the Jaguars are winning games, so it's kind of one of those, and again, to be a cool game, you want to actually watch it start to finish. This, to me, seems like if it was close in the third quarter or fourth quarter, I'd put it on.
0: Yeah.
2: But it's just not.
0: Yeah. Unfortunately, it's not, because you're right. The Jaguars are interesting. The Eagles should be interesting.
2: But not this year.
0: Mm. All right, Jerry, 1 o'clock game. I've got the New York Giants at the Washington Commanders. Giants going to Washington. Jaden Daniels, full participant in practice. He's going to play.
2: I mean, I think this is an important game, like, for the Giants. I'm going to say yeah, because Jaden Daniels, now, if it was Ethan Kaliak-Manis, no disrespect to him, but if it was Kaliak-Manis making the start with Mariota injured and Jaden Daniels still out, I would say no. But the fact that Jaden Daniels is coming back, the Giants are now in control of the division. This is a big game for them.
0: Yep, had the Cowboy loss yesterday.
2: Yeah.
0: You've already mentioned the Eagles. We don't know. We don't care about them.
2: I'm going to say I would watch, yeah.
0: All right, I'm cool gaming this one, too.
2: Yeah.
0: Also at 1 o'clock, Jerry, I've got the resurgent Cleveland Browns at the New York Jets. Is this a cool game?
2: The Jets had the ball for 15 seconds.
0: They said they're hoping to improve that.
2: Or 45 seconds, I'm sorry. Based on that,
0: mm-hmm.
2: Until they prove it again to me, they're coming off that slop last week? No.
0: Aaron Glenn did say they hope to have the ball for at least a minute in the fourth quarter. So this week, I don't know. But yeah.
2: I am mildly intrigued, though, to see if the Browns are for real.
0: Yeah.
2: But the Jets don't interest me after that horrible game last week.
0: It's not a cool game, but
2: it's
0: we
2: not.
0: Locally would certainly be
2: interested.
0: We're
2: into it, but yeah.
0: How about this one, Jerry? 1 o'clock window. I've got the Indianapolis Colts at the Pittsburgh Steelers.
2: No. Colts are boring.
0: They are
2: They're
0: boring.
2: They're just boring.
0: And so are the Steelers.
2: And the Steelers.
0: They're always boring.
2: Yeah, I mean, Aaron Rodgers makes it a little bit less boring because he can, at any moment, could be seen just, you know, yelling at

0: Mike McCarthy, who could be F-bombing Aaron Rodgers. So that's fun. But no, in terms of a football game, would I want to watch this? No, I don't. Yeah. I don't think so.
1: I don't have high hopes for this next one, Jerry. 1 o'clock window. The winless Houston Texans.
0: Not interested.
1: Well, hold on. At the winless Tennessee Titans.
0: Oh, my God.
1: Wow. This would have been the old Thursday night football on the NFL Network back in the day.
0: You're right.
1: Hey, London, you want one of these NFL games? Here you go.
0: Getting.
1: My goodness, that's a rough one.
0: The Texans should win that game, but at 0-4, who the hell knows?
1: I hope that it ends in a tie and they're both still stay winless.
0: That's not going to happen.
1: 1 o'clock window, Minnesota Vikings at the New Orleans Saints. Yeah, not good.
0: No, the Saints look terrible the other night.
1: Right now, the Giants Commanders so far is all we got. What about this one, though, Jerry? 1 o'clock, the Raiders at New England.
0: I'm going to say yes.
1: Cool game.
0: Because the Raiders, they look like a good team, had a great chance to beat the Chiefs, blew it, and the Patriots blew me away with the way they played in Buffalo last week. So based on those two things, yeah, this is a very intriguing game. I'm into this one.
1: Okay, we got another cool game. What about this one, Jerry? I've got the Cincinnati Bengals at the Miami Dolphins.
0: Who are winless.
1: Who are winless.
0: And Jeff Hafley's talking about who's getting on the boat with them. Yeah, I'll pass.
1: You'll pass on that one?
0: Pass, yes.
1: I got one more 1 o'clock window game, and it's a throwback for all the ages. I've got the Chicago Bears. We were just in Chicago. Traveling to Lambeau Field. Packers, Bears, is this a cool game?
0: No, and it should be because it's the Packers and the Bears.
1: Yep.
0: And historically, it's been the game. But there are reasons why in this particular case it's not. The Packers have not looked good. They are still missing a lot of their key players, including Micah Parsons, who's not ready yet. And the Bears are the Bears, but I don't know. Until Caleb Williams playing in this game? So he's still out. So, no, I expect the Bears to go win that game, but no, it's just it looks cool because it's those teams and those colors, but no, I would not. Marked someone on my calendar. So not this time.
1: Your 1 o'clock window, Giants, Commanders, and Raiders, Patriots. 4 o'clock window, we only have three games. I've got Broncos at Chargers.
0: The Chargers haven't won.
1: Yeah, so that
0: would
1: be cool.
0: No.
1: All right, that's out. What about this one, Jerry? The Detroit Lions at the Arizona Cardinals.
0: What else you got, Al?
1: I also have, Jerry, in the final 1 o'clock window.
0: Did you peek at this? Like, you knew.
1: No, I did not. So, someone had called me earlier in the week and go, yeah, you're not going to have a lot of cool games this weekend.
0: Well, they're right. Okay.
1: Final 4 o'clock window spot, 425, Niners at Seahawks.
0: Yeah, I would say, yeah.
1: You'll go a cool game on this
0: one. Yeah, because
1: this, NFC West.
0: This is the type of game that could have a major impact, obviously, on the division.
1: All right.
0: And the Niners have looked good. The Seahawks are good as much as they... It's visually not pleasing to watch their games. Yeah, no, this is good.
1: All right, how about this one, Jerry?
0: This is the Sunday night game?
1: This is Sunday night football. I've got the Baltimore Ravens at the Atlanta Falcons.
0: No Lamar Jackson, though.
1: Ooh.
0: I don't believe. I think he's doubtful. It's still a pretty good game, though. I can't believe I'm going to say this. The Falcons seem fun. I still think, though, without Lamar Jackson, it's more of a... I'll see how the game's going.
1: Yeah, show us again this week if you're good. If Atlanta wins this week, then we'll start taking them seriously.
0: And if Lamar Jackson was playing.
1: Okay.
0: Like, they're missing a big piece there.
1: So no cool games in the 4 o'clock window, nothing Sunday night. We leave you with Monday night football, Jerry. The Buffalo Bills at the L.A. Rams.
0: Yeah.
1: That's a
0: good game. That's the best one of the weekend, I would say.
1: All right, so we got Giants, Commanders, Raiders, Patriots, Niners, Seahawks, and Bills, Rams. I got four cool games, which for the most part last season, most weeks we had four cool games.
0: Yeah, and that's what it is for?
1: And that's what we got.
0: Okay.
1: Four cool
0: not
1: games.
0: Not terrible, I suppose.
1: No, it's not terrible. It's average.
0: Let
1: me sing you out, Jerry, if you don't mind.
0: Oh, please do, yes.
1: If you don't mind.

0: If you want to have more great content like Cool Games, support our sponsors. Go get yourself a pack of cigarettes, a 6 or 12 pack of beers, and grab yourself a nudie magazine. Oh, baby. Are you reading a nudie magazine?
1: Yeah.
0: You know what I'm not doing? Doom scrolling on my phone. So who's the loser now? Not me. I'm reading. It's called The Literature. Look it up. This weekend, I'm going to read all the Penthouse Forum letters, Jerry.
2: Uh-oh.
0: Yeah.
2: That sounds like a weekend to me.
0: Dear Penthouse, I never thought this would happen to me, but here I am. I was on a spaceship.
2: Help me, I'm lonely.
0: And an alien with three boobs approached me.
2: You're such a dope. That was the Terminator.
0: I used to read Penthouse Forum. And legitimately, one of the letters was about an alien with boobs abducting someone. I was like, I think this is fake.
2: Yeah, well, now you probably believe it.
0: Those were...
2: Wasn't that all jokes aside, wasn't the three-boobed woman Empire Strikes Back with Harrison Ford?
0: I don't know.
2: Right?
0: I don't remember that one.
2: I thought there was.
0: A three-boobed woman?
2: I thought so.
0: Maybe Star Trek or something.
2: No, it was Harrison Ford. I think it was Empire Strikes Back. But I'm not sure. All right, we'll take a break. We'll come right back. We got a lot to do. Boomer and Geo on the at the top on the fan.
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10: 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Issues in Queens. No shortage of those on the Van Wyck if you're traveling southbound, coming down from Jewel Avenue on the southbound Van Wyck and heading towards the queue all the way down to Hillside Avenue, bumper to bumper traffic. And the northbound side is just as slow from that area of Hillside Avenue and Atlantic Avenue and up to the Kew Gardens interchange. Roadwork slowing you down at least 15 minutes in at the George Washington Bridge, 10 minutes in at the Lincoln and Holland. The outbound Lincoln is showing about a 5-minute delay. Look out for slowdowns on Long Island. Here's what we see on Long Island's Big Three. Slow westbound LIE from Glen Cove Road to the Queens border. Northern State would be better if you're driving a regular car. Andre Ferro, InjuryLawyer.com. 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
11: It's the warm-up show with Alan Jerry.
12: All right, yeah. 5:45. Really nice to have you guys with us. Football Friday on the Fan, a fall Friday. We've got no Yankee baseball anymore, but we've got the Giants and Jets this weekend and lots going on.
13: We sure do, Jerry. I didn't realize this. I saw a couple stories last night that the Major League Baseball lockout would start December 2nd.
12: Yeah, that's when the CBA runs out.
13: I'm thinking like, yeah, we got a long time before that, but they told they told teams not to send holiday cards to players.
12: Huh. Why?
13: Because you're not supposed to have any contact after December 2nd. So if you want to send a holiday card to your players,
12: send it for Thanksgiving.
13: You got to send it out by December 1st.
12: That's interesting. Okay.
13: It's kind of a weird one,
12: that's
13: right?
12: Silly. Yeah.
13: And no holiday gifts.
12: Some of the stuff is stupid. I mean, be a little human.
13: And supposedly they're going to scrub the players from the team websites.
12: Yeah, that's really going to bother them. They don't care.
13: I'm not on the Met website anymore.
12: Doesn't matter. Just get a deal done and let's go.
13: Do you think on December 2nd, of course, it will be news. Do you think it's going to be stuff in the news sports-wise every day when it first happens? Or it'll happen, that'll be news, and we won't hear anything?
12: No, we'll hear stuff because there will be negotiating sessions. They will meet, and we will hear from the Joel Shermans and the John Haymans of the world about progress, no progress, proposals, who's insulted, who's not. When it really becomes a thing, I believe, is when we get to March 1st. is when you get to when pitchers and catchers are supposed to start reporting in February, but then when you get to kind of March 1st, it starts to feel like baseball's around the corner. And if these two sides are still far apart, I believe it then becomes a big story. Now, if the Knicks are in the middle of what looks like another great season and they've got the playoffs in their mid, that changes things depending upon where you are. But if the Knicks are having a, you know, bad season after a championship and they're kind of an afterthought, which they get a pass this year, and not that anyone pays attention to the hockey around here like Boomer does, but like, unless you've got something else to grasp onto, it will take a back seat. But it also will bother a lot of people if they haven't figured this out.
13: Yeah. They also said, MLB, they want to cut the regular season from 162 to 154.
12: Right. So that was the latest proposal, I believe, that came out yesterday.
13: Oh, okay. And then expand the division series from best of five to best of seven.
12: Yeah, I kind of always figured that's a matter of... So this will be a bargaining chip, I suppose. But it's like, remember back in the day, like the NBA had best of five playoff series. Eventually, everything in baseball. And I don't know if the wild card round will ever be that. But even that's not going to be best of five. That being a best of five at some point.
13: Yeah.
12: I mean, hell, the wild card used to be one game. It used to be you got one game, you win, you're in the playoffs. Now it's, you know, it's best of three. I do think that the, whether it's accepted as a pawn for a new contract or not, I do think you'll end up with the divisional series being best of sevens sooner than later, for sure.
13: I wonder how they come up with the number of games in a season for things other than football. Like, how did they come up? Like, it was 154 at one point for baseball,
12: oh,
13: right?
12: Oh, yeah, yeah, of course.
13: And then they decided to add eight games.
12: Yeah.
13: Why?
12: More money. My guess would be that's what TV wanted, the extra dates or something, and the only way to get those dates would be to extend it another week, maybe something like that.
13: Oh, okay.
12: I mean, remember, anytime you're trying to get an answer to something, let's start with the money.
13: Where's my money? Hey.
12: Because that's it. Why do you think the NFL is going to have an 18-game? Because I think we can all agree, as much as we love football, it's too long. It's, you can't keep guys healthy for a month, let alone 18 games. It's too long. But you've got the Amazons and the Netflixes and the Peacocks of the world that want the NFL. And if that means we need to add another week, we're going to add another week. It's coming.
13: Well, if we did this, Jerry, we expand the warm-up show five more minutes. More money for us. Wait till I go down the hallway today and suggest that.
12: You want to go on a 455?
13: Jerry and I would like to go on a 455. We're going to need significant more money. We think you could sell it. We think you could get a sponsor for that additional 5 minutes, and it's going to be worth it for
12: you guys.
13: We
12: can't get a strip club.
13: Not
12: who
13: yet,
12: are we
13: Jerry.
12: Getting to
13: we're
12: sponsor the 455 segment.
13: You think strip clubs now are filled with women covered in tattoos?
12: You love this topic.
13: I am fascinated by tattoos.
12: I think a lot of them do have tattoos, and I think there are a lot that don't.
13: You think there are a lot of women dancing in strip clubs that do not have tattoos? Like, do you think there's enough?
12: You said covered in tattoos.
13: Yeah, covered.
12: It's a big difference, covered in tattoos or have a tattoo.
13: I hope to meet a girl one day with a neck tattoo. Right on the front.
12: Well, I would tell you, I actually think the tattoo on the back of the neck is kind of sexy.
13: Yeah, I agree with that.
12: I do like that. Mm-hmm. I think there are plenty of strippers that are not covered in tattoos.
13: Fair enough.
12: The percentage that have no tattoos might not be very high.
13: Not very high.
12: Yes.
13: What's going on with Malik Nabers, Jerry? I saw Wednesday he didn't practice. Then Thursday he was limited in practice. You think this guy's rolling up on Sunday to face the Commanders?
12: He's playing. Yeah, he'll play.
13: You think so?
12: Well, he was dealing with, remember, he had a significant injury last year that knocked him out for the last 12 or 13 games of the season. We didn't know if he was going to play against the Cowboys. He did. I think they're just being cautious with him. And he'll have days throughout the course of the season where he doesn't practice or he's limited to give him extra time to heal and rest. And no, I think he'll be there on Sunday for sure.
13: What is the percentage chance we roll up here Monday morning 4-1 Giants? A percentage chance.
12: I'm going to go 60%.
13: 60% chance.
12: I actually believe in this team. I do.
13: I think they could beat the Commanders.
12: When you get interceptions the way they have the last couple of weeks to win games, that starts to talk to me. Like it's one of those years.
13: Yeah.
12: Yeah, I think I would give it a 60% chance that they win Sunday.
13: Do you think John Harbaugh at any point this weekend or before the game gets up and says, Jaden Daniels is out there with a bum elbow. Work the elbow. Give it a little business when you get him on the ground.
12: I actually don't think so.
13: Hit him in the funny bone. That's what I would say.
12: I think if this was 1975, I would take that bet 100 times out of 100.
13: I've got $100 right here for whoever could take out Jaden Daniels' elbow.
12: In 2026, I don't think so. And not from John Harbaugh.
13: You don't think so?
12: I don't think he's that type of coach, no. I don't.
13: That's unfortunate.
12: Now, Buddy Ryan... Now, he might have done that.
13: Oh, hell yeah.
12: Rex back in the day might have done that.
13: Who was the guy in New Orleans?
12: Sean Payton?
13: Well, who was the guy who was working with Sean Payton? Wasn't it Sean Payton's defensive guy?
12: Yeah.
13: What was his name? He was nuts.
0: Greg Roman?
13: Was it? No.
0: Sorry, not Greg Roman.
12: God almighty.
13: It was...
12: people are yelling at us right now.
13: Man, hold on. I'm going to type in Saints Bounty...
12: Defensive coordinator. It should come right up.
13: All right, it's going to come right up, Jerry. Greg Williams.
12: That's it.
0: New is Greg.
13: Let's get that guy on. Let's get that guy out here for the Giants. That guy that John Harbaugh, right before the team goes out. I'm bringing my good friend Greg Williams.
12: I got $2,500.
13: Didn't Al Davis used to go, the quarterback must go down?
12: Probably. It was a different game, though.
13: I think that's in the NFL films where he goes,
12: yeah,
13: the quarterback must go down.
12: So we're clotheslines, right?
13: I mean, you could clothesline a guy, sure.
12: We used to get Sports Illustrated and get the NFL's hardest hits.
13: That was the best. I preferred that over Football Follies. So I don't want to see guys fumbling a ball. I wanted to see guys getting leveled.
12: And didn't the NFL today, like in the early 80s, they would show and, like, promote those hits.
13: Oh, yeah. The show open for CBS NFL Today is all... Someone put this out a couple years ago. It's all illegal hits now.
12: Yeah. Like, you can't do them anymore.
13: Yeah.
12: I mean, again, if you tackle a guy and your body weight falls on them, that's a penalty now. Back then, as you point out, you could tackle him like that, fall on them, and then let another guy come over and kick him in the balls. It was okay.
13: One additional guy was allowed to drop an elbow after the play was over. One additional elbow, no penalty.
12: No penalty. They say, get up. Let's go.
13: Come on.
12: Oh, my God. All right, final break. When we come back, Boomer, we'll wrap it up. Then Boomer and Geo at 6 on the Fan.
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15: Jalen Daniels, have yourself a night. 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

0: the Bill Fuller Talk Studio. 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We've got the Giants and the Commanders with Jaden Daniels coming back. He is a full go. And we've got a NFC East that feels like it's a Giants to the top being a full go as the Dallas Cowboys end up losing to a quarterback we didn't know existed before the season started to the Tampa Bay Buccaneers. They are now 2-3. The Giants have an opportunity to go 4-1 and have a two-game lead in the division. That, to me, is the big football story today. We, of course, will get into the Jets and how they have to bounce back and how they have to play well and how this is going to be a huge game against the Cleveland Browns. It's also a official Boomer Esiason Hall of Fame Fridays. He was inducted and now a Radio Hall of Famer in Chicago last night. Al did a tremendous induction video. Very funny, very perfect for him and the show. That is out there on WFAN socials if you want to check that out. Good morning, Boomer. Congratulations. How are you?
1: Tired. 100% tired, but I was listening to Al and Jerry and they showed up this morning and they did what they normally do on Friday and you would never know that we all got back around 1 o'clock last night. So it was really a very well-done ceremony last night. I was certainly honored to represent our station, our show, our company. Congratulations to Charlie Van Dyke. He went in with me. Dennis Green went in with me. I think you know Dennis Green from Westwood One.
0: Yes.
1: Mm-hmm. Right? Helen Little went in. She's a local gal from around here. Freddie Winston went in. Shotgun Tom Kelly went
0: Shotgun
1: in.
0: Shotgun Tommy.
1: Right. Ricky Smiley and Bob Pittman all went in. All well-deserving. And there's Tony Bones right there. He was the master of ceremonies last night for the induction. And it was just great. It was great to see a lot of people that I hadn't seen in a long time, especially the folks from Westwood One. And there's Susan Larkin picture with us. She works within the radio industry, and there's my plaque right there they're showing. So, yeah, it was great last night, and Al was very funny in his delivery, and I knew it was going to be good. I don't know if everybody in the room really knew about Al and Al's quirkiness. Obviously, we do. And the one thing, I don't know if you felt this like Al last night, is that all of us in this radio business love this medium. We love it. And, you know, this is all about the Radio Hall of Fame and honoring people who have been in the business for a long time. It's not just on-air people as well. It's people behind the scenes and really care about it. And they built a new Radio Hall of Fame museum, and it's in Chicago, of course. So it was great. It was just – but these are all crazy radio people like we are, you know. And it's very interesting seeing them and talking to them and being around them and realizing that, you know, how much I love this particular medium and why I love this medium so much. But we're all in a bubble. We're all like in our own little bubble. I don't know if half the people even knew who the hell I was. You know, I know that they did obviously read up on me and everything else like that. But it's just great to see what everybody else is doing, how much effort they put into their own shows. And then to be a part of that and then to reflect back on that with Joel Hollander and Mark Chernoff and Steve Rosner and David Pomerantz and Lee Becker and Al and Jerry and Eddie. I mean, it was just a really, really well done and just very, very thoughtful night. And I appreciated all the attention that was garnered on me for that. But it was fun. It was fun. And it also brought back memories of Monday Night Football.
0: Of going in and out, yeah.
1: Going in and out, because that's what it felt like. And I don't know, it was very nice. And I'm very appreciative of the honor. And certainly, I'm very glad to represent, like I said, this radio station, our market, our company, and of course, our team here at Boomer and Geo. So.
0: Yeah, and I know that your speech at some point is going to be up there on WFAN socials. I know that Al is, his introductory video is already out there, so people can check that out. So if you are interested, obviously, we're going to be giving that stuff, put that stuff out on social media. You could see it. One thing I was laughing at when I was watching Al's video is prominently displayed behind him while he was inducting you into the Radio Hall of Fame, where Blaze and Louie, the two male cheerleaders for the Minnesota Vikings, So they also made it to the National Radio Hall of Fame as well.
1: Yep.
0: And we got a big game this week, so why not get them out?
1: They're undefeated.
0: Yeah, that's just incredible. I wanted to display them this morning. Funny story from this trip we will get to later, but it's not about me in the start of this show, and we've got a long runway, no pun intended, to talk about what happened, but wanted to make
2: embarrassing.
0: Sure.
1: There we go.
0: It was just...
1: By the way, you and Craig both got introduced as if you were there last night.
0: Oh, good.
1: Yeah, just great. So I'll let you know that Greg Giannotti and Craig Harton are in attendance tonight.
0: Yeah.
2: Called you potential future Hall of Famers, yes, and they're here this evening.
1: Yes, exactly.
0: Yeah.
1: That was very nice.
0: Yeah, that is very nice. Well, I mean, listen, the intention was pure from both of us, and it just, the circumstances just changed everything.
1: You know, they also do a tribute journal, and I just want to say thank you to the Jets, the Bengals, River Spring Health, of course, Odyssey, for all putting in nice, tributes to me and to the show. So it was very nice. It was very surprising. I didn't know that they did things like that still.
0: Wow.
1: But, they did that. So everybody put time and effort into it, and those are the things that are unseen. But you have to acknowledge that, and I am, and I'm like, I was pretty surprised by that as well.
0: Yeah, I'd like to take a look at that thing when I get a chance, that program there, to check out all that good stuff that I thought I was going to be looking at last night. All right. What do you make of the NFC East right now, huh?
1: Well, you know, it's interesting. I'm sitting with Jerry last night. He's watching a game at this banquet.
0: Yeah, right? Right.
1: And he is just, I could see he's getting annoyed and annoyed and more annoyed. And then we get on a plane last night, and I was able to watch part of it on the plane, or the back end of it on the plane. And when you take a look at this whole thing, the Dallas defense is a disaster. And if Dak Prescott and that

0: offense have any turnovers, the chances for the Dallas defense to stop anybody from doing anything is very rare, because they are not good on defense right now. They gave up like 240 yards of rushing. And Dallas committed three turnovers. Two of the interceptions were tipped. He wasn't on last night. He looked like he was a little bit off. I don't know if you saw it live, but
1: did not see it live.
0: It looked like he was off a little bit. And when I was rewatching this morning, and I just asked Jerry this, and I don't know this. The game is being replayed on NFL Network this morning, as they do most of the national games. And I'm watching this, and almost the entire part that I was just watching was from the high end zone camera that's on the cables.
2: Yeah.
0: And they have all of the receivers like highlighted with red circles, and they have them going all over the place with red circles and everything. It was a weird thing. I don't know if it's an alternate broadcast or not.
1: I've never seen, in watching Thursday Night Football, when you click on Amazon, I've never seen an option for another one, but I just clicked the first thing. But there is another option.
3: They have like a StatCast.
1: They have a StatCast option. There you go.
0: Yeah, okay. But I don't know. You know, I didn't see the stats on the screen as I was just watching. I'm assuming that's what this probably was.
3: So you know how sometimes they have the alerts on the players on the regular broadcast? So
0: yes.
3: There's one that's supposed to be alerts on all the players and what they might potentially
0: do on
3: that.
0: All right, so for the TV in my office right now, it's got the alerts on all the players. And they're running all over the place with red circles around them. And I mean, it's a little bit disconcerting, but I have to say, I used to love watching the end zone film when I played tape. Because then you see what the offensive linemen are doing. You see the releases of the wide receivers and tight ends. And you can see like all the stuff that's going on in the field. And from a quarterback's perspective, sometimes, you know, we see the all 22 from the side, the high side angle. And that's one thing. But watching yourself in the back, you know, in the pocket and moving around really gives you a sense of, you know, who you are and what you're doing and how well the pass blocking is. And if you thought you saw something in the game, you could look back at it. You can determine whether or not that was a phantom thing you saw or an actual thing that you saw in the game, because it happened so fast and so furious. So watching this game last night, this kid Jalen Daniels, who has come out of nowhere, by the way, taken over for Baker Mayfield because Baker Mayfield's hurt. He played 49 games at Kansas. Okay, so that is a lot of college football games. That's as much as Philip Rivers played when he was at NC State. And I always talk to you about playing it. I think Bill Parcells said you got to play at least 30 games in college. You got to complete over 60% of your passes. And, you know, and things have changed over the years, and some of those numbers need to be higher now if you want to expect success. But this kid was unbelievable last night.
1: Yeah.
0: You're playing in Dallas against the Dallas Cowboys, so this has got to be a huge, huge night for him, and you're on Thursday Night Football. Imagine that.
1: Yeah, he reminds me of Sean King, and I know it's the same uniform and the same type of game that they have, but, you know, Sean King back in the day for the Tampa Bay Buccaneers played a very similar game, and he was a winning quarterback on a team. Now, that team had a really, really good defense back then, but, you know, he was able to run, he had a strong arm, he was able to make plays, and yeah, I mean, this is a guy that when nobody knew who he was, you find out that he's starting when Baker goes down, you think that the season is over for the Buccaneers, and it felt that way. But then last night, I mean, he looks like the... If you had never watched football before, you didn't know who the Cowboys or the Buccaneers were, you would have thought that he was one of the best quarterbacks in football.
0: Yeah, he had a great night last
1: night. Played great.
0: And, you know, this is another backup quarterback that's starting a game and winning, much like Jameis has done for the New York Giants. It's really remarkable, all these starting quarterbacks that have gone down, and then the backups come in, and sometimes even the third quarterback, like in the case of Case Keenum, comes in and wins games for these teams. And this is the game last night. This is one of those elimination pool games.
1: Oh, yeah, yeah.
0: Where everybody's everybody's taking the Cowboys. I don't know how many people probably lost their knockout pool.
1: Oh, 100%.
0: Last night.
1: Yeah, that's another 30% out of these pools. Yeah.
0: But again, it's just another, and I get tired of saying it, but I think we're all saying it. Every analyst on every network, every radio station is saying the same thing this morning. It's a week-to-week league, and this proves it once again that it's hard to understand why these things happen. And, you know, Dak got heckled last night coming off the field talking about being, are you embarrassed? And then he's asked after the game about whether or not he was embarrassed. And he basically just said, hey, look, man, you got to give credit to the other team. You know, we weren't great, but, you know, I'm not going to sit here and say, you know, that I'm embarrassed because I'm an NFL football player. Those guys are NFL football players, and it's highly competitive. Now, I'm paraphrasing a little bit, but that's what he meant by what he was saying last night. This is like, you can't take anything for granted in this league. And that's why the Giants have a legitimate shot. I mean, the door is wide open for them right now.
1: Yeah, absolutely. I mean, this is, to me, the most exciting part of what happened last night is you've got another game that's a winnable game. I mean, every game in the NFL is a winnable game for every team, it feels like, these days, against the Commanders. And yes, Jaden Daniels is coming back, but who knows what he's going to be like. And is he rushing back? And the Philadelphia Eagles, they've got their issues.
0: They just traded their starting center to the Ravens.
1: Yep.
0: And is Howie Roseman like saying, okay, I understand what's going on here. I'm going to have cap problems next year. We don't feel like we're a team that's, you know, got a shot. We're not the championship roster we've always been. Is that what he's doing down there in Philadelphia?
1: It very well could be. I mean, he's always a step ahead of these things. It'd be surprising to me that he, you know, if this was something he wanted to do in the offseason and ended up doing it now. It is a little strange, but losing A.J. Brown was a big deal. Obviously, they still have great players there. I can't imagine at 2-2 he's giving up. There's got to be some other extenuating circumstances. But from a Giants perspective, they're as good, even with their injuries, if not better than every team in the league, every team in the division, as they sit here right now. I don't care how you break it down, how you slice it. I will have an argument to say that the Giants are as good as any team in the NFC East, including the Philadelphia Eagles, the Dallas Cowboys, who they already beat. I understand they were more healthy then, but the Giants' defense is getting better and better every single week. And these younger players are playing better. And the secondary is playing a hell of a lot better than we expected them to. Jameis, with the Jameis experience, we understand. I think that he will continue to improve in the offense. And if you get Andrew Thomas and Malik Nabers playing and healthy, I mean, come on. Let's go.
0: The door is wide open. I think if you're John Harbaugh and you go into the work this morning, you're talking about the opportunity that's in front of your team. And, you know, I'm sure he's talking about it. I'm sure he's, you know, worrying about, like, if we win this game, guys, man, we are in control. And this is what we want. This is what we need. And the way this thing is unfolding this year, and there's only a couple teams that you think that when they step on the field, you really feel like they're going to win 90% of their games. That's why Kansas City is one of those teams. San Francisco is one of those teams. But as Al said, you know, I think I would imagine that San Francisco and Seattle's on your cool games list this weekend. So it's wide open. I've never seen anything like this. And this is crazy season right now. With these teams. And how many underdogs are winning straight up?
1: Yeah, it's been, there's a, the pool that we were in is a pool where you can use the same team every single week. That pool is got like 80% out of it already. Like,
0: that's amazing.
1: It's crazy. We didn't make it out of week one. We were wrong about the Chargers and then bought back in, and wrong about Giants Cowboys. So many other people were, and there's just been these massive swings. So unless you enter one of these pools where you can get multiple entries and pick every team you want every week, you're probably done already. I mean, that's just so difficult to prognosticate. And this is why it's like there's nobody who's good at picking games in the NFL. There's people that are better than others. We're horrible, but there's really nobody who's good at it because it's impossible.
0: All right, how about this? There have been 24 NFL upsets thus far this year. Weeks 1 through 4, there had been 23, and then, of course, last night makes it 24.
1: And we were talking just upsets with the spread?
0: The spread, yes.
1: Oh, okay.
0: So Tampa Bay defeated, obviously, Dallas last night, 24-16.
1: But you're talking straight-up winners, not just covering a spread.
0: Right, despite being an 8.5-point underdog.
1: Okay.
0: Right, so the upset rate is approximately 37% of games played compared to the NFL's historical average of roughly 33% of games played. And this is why when players after games, and sometimes fans get a little bit annoyed with players' comments after the games, they don't seem, or they're not saying the right thing, or the coach is not saying the right thing. But with an upset rate that high this year, I mean, if you're the losing team like Dak was last night and the Cowboys were last night, I mean, you have to give credit to the other team because it's not like an aberration. These things are happening consistently each and every week.
1: Yeah, but I'm a little surprised, though, it isn't higher than the average. I mean, are we having one of these recency bias moments? It's only, what, 3 or 4% higher than the average?
0: Yeah, so some of the notable upsets, New England over Buffalo last

0: last week, Carolina over Detroit last week, Jacksonville over Cincinnati. You know, these are tight games. These are teams that are pretty close to each other.
1: Jacksonville, Cincinnati, yeah, no, that's not one.
0: Of course, you know. Tampa Bay over Dallas. It's crazy what's going on. And then, remember, first week, you and I.
1: Yeah,
0: Chargers. We lost both games.
1: We did. We lost Chargers, Cardinals, and then lost Giants, Cowboys.
0: All right.
1: Shame on us.
0: I don't want to go too deep into this, but it actually started week one in Australia because the Rams were favored against the 49ers, and they lost. And then all of a sudden came, you know, the Vikings beating the Bears.
1: Yep.
0: Right? The Browns beating the Bucks, Saints beating the Ravens. Bengals beating the Texans. You know, these are all favored teams that are losing.
1: Technically, the Giants beating the Cardinals last week was an upset.
0: Exactly, yeah. No, that's right. Raiders versus the Chargers when the Chargers lost. The Browns beat the Steelers. The Giants beat the Cardinals, as you said. Cowboys beat the Texans. Texans were favored. You know, so it goes on and on and on and on. Atlanta went into New Orleans and smacked around the Saints, and the Saints were favored.
1: Know what I'm going to do this week? Pick all favorites. See how that goes. All right, Boomer and Geo on the Fan and CBS Sports Network. Just getting started on this Feel Good Football Friday. 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
3: 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Let's go to the inbound George Washington Bridge. Already with a 30-minute delay, 20 minutes in at the Lincoln, 25 in at the Holland. Go to the Newark Bay Extension. You'll do better than the Pulaski. 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
7: 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That number is 888-808-1019. Thursday night football game that did not go Jerry Recco and the Cowboys' way. Jerry is here with that and more. What is happening?
8: All right, we are brought to you by Town Fair Tire. Nobody beats Town Fair Tire. Nobody. This did not go the Cowboys' way. Not at all. They had a couple of bad turnovers in the third quarter that directly led to Buccaneers scores. Bucks win 24-16. Very much a feel like the Bears and Jets from last week. The Bucks had the ball for almost the entire night, and they ran it down the Cowboys' throat.
9: Bucky Irving, first 6 carries, 11 yards. Last 6, 109. He's the single back on first and goal at the 2. Daniels is under center, turns, gives, Irving, left side, breaks a tackle, goes low, and into the end zone for a Buccaneer touchdown.
10: Oh!
9: Bucky Irving slipped around the grasp of Jayshon Barham.
8: And right into the end zone for a score. He had himself one hell of a night.
10: Looked like the Cowboy defensive line had roller skates on.
8: Yeah.
10: Listen, you turn the ball over 3 times. You basically are 7-13 on third down.
8: Which is actually a pretty good number.
10: And you give up 241 yards on the ground.
8: Correct. 165 went to Bucky Irving.
10: Yeah, so that means you're handing the game to the other team, no matter who the other team is, as long as the other team doesn't turn the ball over, which I have to say that Jalen Daniels in this situation did not turn it over. He played really a clean game.
8: 19 of 25, 189, a touchdown pass to Bucky Irving. Here was Todd Bowles. They get their first win. He said, solid night.
11: Well, we played good complimentary football.

0: In all three phases, starting out, and that kind of spurred everything in the first half.
1: Yes, it did.
2: They fumbled that kickoff return, right, the Cowboys?
1: Kevontae Turpin. That was where the game really completely changed. Yeah, the interception, they go down and score a touchdown, and then Turpin fumbles the kick return, and then they scored off that. So it was a very – and the Cowboys were on a really good drive before the deflected pass was picked off, and then they couldn't stop him and get the ball back.
3: Isn't it crazy to think Sean McVay and Todd Bowles have the same job? You know, McVay's just like, man, it was unbelievable. Everything was great out there. Executing, and Bull's like, yeah, we've been okay.
1: Yeah,
2: that is very true. That's true.
3: All favor.
1: Here was Jalen Daniels. The defense. Boy, oh boy, they make our job easy.
4: Yeah, I mean, hats off to our defense. I mean, they played lights out the whole entire game. Alex Anzalone being able to get that game-winning interception. I appreciate those guys for everything that they did this week.
1: And Dak was the one that threw the two interceptions. Not really his fault, but they are his interceptions. 316 yards passing in the loss. You also had the stadium employee, as he was walking by through the bowels of the stadium after the game, yell out, embarrassing. This was Dak, so I didn't hear his press conference. I don't know if this is directly to that or if a media member asked him if this is an embarrassing type loss. Either way, it fits.
5: I just happened to look at him, at that point, you know, he looked away, didn't look, and then when I turned my head back, he said something else. And so that's the part that, you know, just as a man or as just a person of, you feel free to speak your mind, just speak it. Don't cower it away from the reaction that you're going to get.
1: So that obviously is the stadium employee. This is the one that I meant in terms of using that word embarrassing.
5: To use the word embarrassing is tough. I feel like I'm discrediting the NFL if I use that, and particularly the Tampa Bay Bucks and a great Todd Bowles coach and defensive coach team.
1: So give them credit.
2: And by the way, just what I was talking about, like this is what he was saying. Mm-hmm. And you know, you watch this last deflection, which was the crusher,
1: Jake Ferguson.
2: It goes right through his hands.
1: Yeah, and then the one with Ryan Flannoy as well, which led where they were going to take the lead again, it wasn't as bad as that.
2: I saw early in the game, he was a little bit behind some players. You know, the ball was going off their back shoulder and stuff like that. That, you know, that's going to happen. But, you know, the difference between the Jets and the Cowboys is that the Jets only ran 32 plays. At least the Cowboys ran 55 plays. And they actually had 366 total yards. It's that those three turnovers are, you know, basically one is the game winner and the other one is the game changer.
1: How about the Bucks' first drive? 11 minutes.
2: Yeah. Well, that's the other thing. You know, that's
1: 41 minutes to 19.
2: Insane.
1: Here was Jerry Jones after the game with the media. Jane Slater of NFL Network asked about making another possible move because what he's done so far, the defense is still not doing what it needs to be doing.
6: And you've gone out, you've shopped, you've made trades. But at this point, do you think one player is worth giving up future capital the way that this team has been playing?
7: Yes.
6: Why?
7: Yes, because the future capital, but I wouldn't give it up for a player that didn't have some future. Or the potential of future that you could add years to.
1: But so don't go get a rental.
8: Don't piss an old man off with little money.
2: Yeah. Wow, that's the other thing too. CeeDee Lamb got hurt in this game. We don't know what the long term situation there is. He hurt his hand, I think. He hurt his finger.
1: And that's why George Pickens had the 9 catches for 130 yards.
2: I mean, they still have a great offense.
1: They do.
2: Like the ball's getting deflected off of their hands. They got to hold on to it. I mean, I don't know.
1: That felt like a just show up and we'll win the game type of night.
2: A Thursday night game.
1: And they didn't. Cowboys in Green Bay next week. The Bucks are home for the Steelers. Sunday, the Giants take on the Commanders. It certainly appears that Jaden Daniels will play for Washington. Here was Matt Nagy. So I guess on some of the NFL film stuff with Malik Nabers, he is seen going over and saying, you got to get me the ball to John Harbaugh. Here was Nagy, wants to make sure Nabers is involved, of course.
9: Well, we discussed Malik and I is making sure that, you know, don't ever take that away from a player. Like, you're crazy if you take that away from somebody. Don't ever try to not get him the football. Like, we want to get you and him the football. So he knows that.
3: Quickly, CeeDee Lamb quad is why he ended
2: quad.
3: Up with
2: it. Was it was quad, okay.
1: Jets home for the Browns. This is coming off of the bad loss to the Bears, in which they didn't even run many plays. Here was Frank Reich, my bad, with the offense in Chicago.
10: I think when it came down to it last week, the lack of production on third down, you know, the 0-for-7, I think there were, you know, it was just poor on our part, on the offensive coordinator. I'm ultimately responsible for that.
1: And so putting it on his shoulders, see if they can do a little bit better against the Browns, who are 3-1 and leading their division with Deshaun Watson at quarterback. All right, we get to the baseball last night in Chicago. So going into Game 3, the story was the fact that the White Sox have not clinched a playoff series win in 125 years. Well, they still have an opportunity if they can win Game 5, maybe in the next series, but they blew their opportunity here. They lost Game 3, and then last night against the Guardians, they lost Game 4.
11: And it's swung and ground ball in the hole into left center base hit. Bazzani hits third. He'll score the go-ahead run. And Patrick Bailey off the bench tonight with a pinch hit homer to right. Now an RBI single to left center. And just like that, Cleveland back on top 5-4 here in the sixth inning.
1: And Al and I were talking in the warm-up show. This was when Mark Chernoff in the airport with a whole bunch of big hulking men that were watching the game, clearly White Sox fans, when Mark was watching the game that was ahead of the stream on the TV, was like, yeah, base hit, another run. Like, dude, Mark, shut up.
2: Yeah, we don't need this right now, Mark, especially from you. You're like the littlest guy in here.
3: Right. You guys would have had to protect
2: him. Guy in here. Just you know, keep pipe down.
3: Man, this would suck if the White Sox got eliminated here. It really would. This story,
1: I thought God loves the White Sox.
3: I know. I mean,
1: and the Pope.
3: It's more than a local story. It's a national story, and it could even be a worldwide story because of the Pope. And then they're going to blow this 2-0 lead to the freaking Guardians. No one wants to see the Guardians go on. It's so rare that once the Mets and the Yankees are out of it that I'm interested in a team and, like, really rooting for a team in baseball. And I'm like, I really like this team. And the story about it and Munetaka Murakami and just everything. They gotta win.
2: You know,
3: have to.
2: Speaking of the Pope and God and everything, I think I saw something last night that gave me chills. I was going back to go to the bathroom in the plane, and there was Al laying down on a couch with his arms like this crossed on his chest. I'm like, this is what it's gonna look like if it's an open casket.
12: That's how you sleep. That's how I chose to sleep in that way.
2: Unbelievable. Sleeping like this with his arms crossed, he's got his phone on his
3: stomach.
2: Did
3: he have a rosary on?
2: I was like, wow, that's what it's going to look like. If I make it longer than you, I now know what you're going to look like.
12: Yeah, I had the collared shirt on. That's how I
2: said everything. You look. I mean, obviously, you weren't embalmed, but it was close to it.
1: He's already emaciated.
12: My family, I do want an open casket, but I also want to be nude.
2: I mean, it was
3: good for you.
2: Oh, Jerry, I can't believe. Did you think that at all, or no?
1: I didn't, but now that you say it, it makes a lot of sense. It does make a lot of sense.
2: Oh man,
1: that's funny. So Patrick Bailey played the go-ahead RBI single. They mentioned the home run. Jose Ramirez had a big night. Singled, homer, drove in three. Here's his manager, Steven Vogt. Not a shock that Ramirez came through.
13: Jose Ramirez being Jose Ramirez in the playoffs to step up. So there he goes again. And, you know, big moment for him, big moment for us. And, you know, he doesn't show a lot of emotion, but he was pretty excited tonight.
2: Yeah, he's got to get him, Jerry.
1: Well, he's got another game to play with the Guardians, at least one more. Game 5 tomorrow night, and that will be back in Cleveland. Speaking of the Yankees, a former Yankee, and Anthony Rizzo, does a podcast YouTube show with David Ross, the former Cubs manager, as we know, former Major League Baseball catcher. Here was, I think this is mostly Rizzo, thoughts in New York about winning or not winning, and maybe the myth that is out there, if that's even the right way to say it.
14: I did see Judge after the game talk a little bit. He was saying it's World Series or bust.
15: But it's not. That's the thing. That's the thing there is, like, they don't earn that right anymore. You can't just walk into every spring and say it's World Series or bust. For the Dodgers, it's World Series or bust.
1: But for the Yankees, they haven't been to the World Series all that much, so you understand what he's saying. They also discussed the Jazz Chisholm clips that we played yesterday about getting booed and how surprised he was by it because he's a guy on your team and you're trying to help the team win, and yet you're booing him. Here was their take on that.
15: It surprises you that you got booed? What do you mean? You've played there for 3+ years now. You've seen Volpe get ran out of town. You've seen Judgey get booed. You've seen Stanton get booed. It surprises you that you got booed? Like, that's just not the right way to answer questions.
1: Well, might be the last
2: time. I got that question asked to me after my last game as a Jet quarterback. Hey, they booed you off the field. Yeah, I know. I would have booed myself off the field. that's the way you answer the question.
3: You know, it's interesting. We talk about how Gerrit Cole, his last game as an Astro, he was wearing the Scott Boras hat. Juan Soto, his last game as a Yankee. I'm open to
1: all 30 teams.
3: So Jazz Chisholm, at the end of the series, they're eliminated. He's out of his uniform, but he left the stadium in all, like, Yankees gear that fans wear, which was one of the weirdest things.
2: Well, he's sending a message. Like, I'm a fan just like you guys are, you know? I mean,
3: That was a message?
2: Yeah, but I think we all think, and I've been saying this for a year now, that he is not going to be on the Yankees.
3: Well, that's why I found it interesting. It's like you would just think that the writing's on the wall, he would know that, and he was leaving. He was wearing like the same outfit Spike Lee was wearing in the stands. He had a red Yankee jacket and a red Yankee hat as he was leaving the stadium. It's crazy.
2: Well, he made such a big deal at the beginning of the year of being a 50-50 guy and talking all this stuff, you know, the lollipop stuff, and everything wearing Judge's pants, everything that he did.
3: Stanton's pants.
2: Yeah, everything that he did seemed to be, or looks to be, or is perceived to be anti-Yankee.
1: Different for sure. He marches to his own beat.
2: He does, and I don't know. I think it's a fait accompli, actually.
1: The Islanders beat the Blackhawks 4-1. Couple of goals for Bo Horvat in that game. You've got the Rangers in Washington tonight. Preseason basketball. Nets beat the Sixers 114-108. Saw LeBron actually play for Philadelphia last night with Jaylen Brown. Joel Embiid played too. And the Wizards beat the Knicks 111-109 as we are getting closer and closer to the start of the NBA season.
3: All right, thank you, Jerry. See you next hour. 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
1: 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Sunny today. Gorgeous. High of 72. 52 in the city right now.
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18: 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Big delays at the Hudson River crossings. We're looking at well over 40 minutes at the inbound Lincoln and the inbound Holland as well. The inbound George Washington Bridge is a 50-minute ordeal. And big delays in Westchester County for traveling northbound Hutch by Mill Road in Eastchester. That's a crash knocking out one lane. Delays in Queens are heavy. Westbound on the Grand Central, passing LaGuardia Airport and the westbound LIE, pumping the brakes over by Woodhaven Boulevard. And westbound Belt by Springfield Boulevard is slow, heading towards JFK. 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
1: Gio on the Fan and CBS Sports Network. It's a feel-good football Friday. So we go to break and we get these promos. And sometimes they're funny. Sometimes they're serious sports things. Sometimes it's a tongue bath of Boomer, like the first one was. And you heard the blah, blah, blah, blah, blah, blah, blah, blah, drop. But there was an Evan Roberts one just now talking about the Yankees and Aaron Boone, and it like legitimately fired you up.
2: I don't know about firing
1: up. Oh, yeah, yes, it did. You went, ooh.
2: Listen, Evan was actually correct, I think, in his assessment of what the Yankees did with their batting order in Game 3 and putting Grisham up there to bat first. And this is where analytics kicks you in the ass. And, you know, you could, and I'm sure that Aaron Boone and the people within the building over there said, hey, you know, Trent Grisham is, you know, 4 of 6 against Martinez. He's got 3 doubles and he's got 2 walks and 8 plate appearances. So why wouldn't we put this guy up there? Because the analytics say he's great. And that's probably the argument that they would use. The thing that fired me up about what Evan was saying, he's acting as if Aaron Boone controls the lineup. No manager controls the lineup. They have input, of course. And, you know, it's the analytics department. I don't know if Aaron Boone was for it or not. I mean, he's going to go along with what they decide to do because Aaron Boone's never going to embarrass anybody. He's never going to go after somebody in the front office or Brian Cashman. You know, he loves his job. He loves being the Yankee manager. So I'm just saying that I don't disagree with what Evan was saying about the lineup, but these three best hitters, these are the guys that should be at the top of the lineup, not Trent Grisham. Then Trent Grisham goes 0-for-5. And then when you look into the analytics even deeper, his batting average during 2026 as a leadoff hitter was 199 this year.
3: It was absolutely terrible. I mean, right. And everybody knew it. So here's the only thing that I would say, if it, because I completely agree, it's collaborative. We know this. This is something we talk about all the time. It's not just the manager, especially with the Yankees. But let's say, because they all have a meeting and they talk about things, let's say it plays out like this. Do you think that this is a feasible way that things go? Where you've got Brian Cashman, you've got other analytics guys, you got Aaron Boone there, and everything is laid out. And then Boone, they go to Booney, and they say, Booney, what do you think?
2: Yeah, what do you think, Skip?
3: And he goes, I know he's been bad. I understand that. I do like the numbers in the past. I want to go with him. And they go, okay. Is that a feasible thing where then it does fall on him, where it's both collaborative, but he has the final say?
2: I could say yes to that. I could see that situation happening. I can also, you know, the other thing that happens is, you know, Grisham goes 0-for-5 in this game.
3: Yeah, and ends the game.
2: He strikes out, you know, ending the game with Ben Rice in the batter's box and a man on base.
3: On deck circle,
2: On deck. So, I mean, so that's that ultimately just crushes the initial thought of being 4-6, 2 base on balls, and 8 plate appearances against this pitcher. And even though it wasn't that same pitcher late in the game, it just goes to show you just how out of, I guess, whack Trent Grisham was.
3: Yeah, I mean, you put, like, let's say you put C-Mac in that room, who was yelling about that decision when it happened and the lineup came out.
2: Other than changing it.
3: Yeah, like, I would say,
2: because he'd go haywire.
3: Well, this is what I'm saying. Like, they'd lay it out and he'd be like, well, wait a second. I don't care about any of that history against Nick Martinez. This guy has stunk the entire year. And he's also been out there and he's been hurt and we're putting him out there in center field. I don't care about the history. The recent history is what we've watched with our own eyes with this guy. And leading off, he's been terrible. He's been terrible, period.
2: And by the way, for C-Mac's credit, it wasn't an after the fact.
3: No, it was a first guess.
2: It was a first guess. It was like, what is this? This doesn't make any sense. And this is where now the fans do have red meat.
3: Yeah.
2: And here's the red meat for you. And they're all going to blame it. You know, look, the blame goes around all over the place when you lose and you have high expectations. And, you know, as Anthony Rizzo and was it John Ross or
3: David Ross?
2: David Ross were talking. You know, unfortunately, and Rizzo should know this because he was here for 3.5 years. I'm sorry. That is what the Yankee fan expectation is all about. That's what everybody's talking. That's why Aaron Judge says what he says, because he knows what the Yankee fan base thinks.
3: Yes, but what Andy Rizzo is saying is, he's saying you got to stop thinking like that because you're not one of those teams anymore.
2: Yeah, but they can't stop thinking like that because they still are a high-paying team and because their fan base expects them to win every freaking year. And that's why every time they lose to one of these lesser paying teams, the cut is so deep and the reaction is so visceral.
3: Expectations, the thief of joy.
2: Yeah. Yeah, I know.
3: That's right.
2: Well, listen.
3: That should be in the Jerry calendar, actually, for 2028. Although I do have a quote in one of them, in the negative one. He's got a positive one. He's got a negative one. He's got a golf one.
2: I love the way he did his calendars this year. They're
3: awesome.
2: They're much bigger and more substantial.
3: Is it recosportshop.com? You can get these calendars.
2: Why can't it just be Reco Sports?
3: It's a question for Jerry.
2: All right.
3: But recosportshop.com, you can get the calendars benefiting the Boomer Esiason Foundation. He's got a golf one. He's got a negative comments one, which people love, and he's got a positive comments one. The one that made it in for me this year in the negative comments one is, there are no bounds, the scumbag loser knows.
2: That's good. That's a good one.
3: You like that? I'm proud of that one. Because it's original, you know?
2: It is original.
3: There are no bounds. And it's like, you know, it almost sounds philosophical because, like, if I just said, it's almost like I'm Confucius, you know? If I had just said the scumbag loser knows no bounds, like, that's fine. But when you flip it, there are no bounds. The scumbag loser knows.
2: It's almost like you're a Socrates or Plato.
3: Yeah, well, I just said Confucius.
2: I know, but I think he's like, I guess he's top five.
3: Top five philosopher?
2: Yeah.
3: Where are you putting Immanuel Kant?
2: Oh, the Kant.
3: Yeah. He's at least a top 10 guy.
2: Yeah, not a top four guy.
3: He's definitely, to me, he's like the Kenny Anderson of philosophers. Everybody knows he's great, doesn't get enough credit.
2: That's a pretty good analogy, yeah. I mean, Aristotle's up there.
3: Yeah, sure. Aristotle, Plato.
2: Yep.
3: Confucius. We're missing a big one in there, aren't we?
2: Socrates,
3: that's right. Socrates. Yeah. Well, anyway, I don't know.
2: Yeah, so now we're like the 2026 version of those philosophers.
3: 100%.
2: With some of the things that we come out with.
3: And they go into the calendar.
2: And they are real. I mean, they are ours.
3: Yes, 100%. Authentic. All right, Boomer and Geo on the Fan and CBS Sports Network. Give us a call, 888-808-1019 on this Feel Good Football Friday. If you're stocking up for game day like me, you got to grab a Spiked Aid. It's been my go-to drink since I got my hands on it. Think classic sports drink flavors, spiked with vodka, zero sugar, no bubbles, and only 100 calories. I'm going to be going out to The Rock later today. I made sure that they had Spiked Aid this golf season. And every time I go in there.
2: And you must be rested.
3: Oh, I feel great. We'll tell the story coming up at 7:25. Yeah, I feel this is the most rest I've ever gotten before a show. Spiked Aid is made for the social athlete. And by the way, I was saying, you know, this golf course, every time I show up there at The Rock, like, man, this Spiked Aid, everybody's drinking it. I don't know what you did, but my goodness, everybody loves this stuff. 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It's the geniuses over at Spiked Aid that did it. So keep it going postgame. 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To come up with those flavors, absolute geniuses. 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
12: 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It's a feel-good football Friday. Give us a call. We'll get some calls in this segment on the Red Pocket Mobile fan line, brought to you by your new Ultimate Cell Carrier, Red Pocket Mobile, at numbers 888-828-1019. We've talked about the Giants' huge opportunity this week with the Dallas Cowboys losing last night and the Giants having a division game this week on Sunday to get to 4-1. What an opportunity ahead of them, and it's an opportunity for the Jets as well against the Cleveland Browns at home to get this thing back on track. I understand that the second that something goes wrong in Jets land, everything comes back at you, the entire avalanche of negativity, all the Joe Beningos pop out of the ground like locusts and cicadas and start talking about all the horrible things that have gone on in their lives as Jet fans, but still there's been really good things that have gone on a majority of the season. We can't just abandon everything that we were talking about with the New York Jets offensively because of one horrible performance. Teams have horrible performances, and a lot of them bounce back from them. But we were talking about how you got a real NFL offense with a real veteran quarterback, and man, this team feels different, and they're competing, and they had a really horrible game where they got outcoached. But
3: That doesn't mean that that same team is going to show up on Sunday after getting embarrassed. But the one thing that would make you not feel good about them showing up is you feel like your coach is getting outcoached every single week. But, you know, Todd Monken's done a nice job there. Deshaun Watson has turned things around. They're riding a high. The Jets feel desperate. So I do like the Jets this week, and I am counting on them.

0: am to show up, have some guts, and make sure this thing does not fall off a cliff. And I'm giving them one more chance. However, if they give you anywhere near a performance like they had against the Chicago Bears, then forget about it. It's going to go off the rails. Aaron Glenn's not going to be here, and we're going to go through another one of these seasons where the Jets are just a punchline.
1: Yeah, well, I kind of agree with you in terms of I like the Jets this week, too, just simply because they've had a long week, man. And it is it's the worst when you're on an NFL team and you get your ass kicked the way that they did last week. And I mean, everybody got their ass kicked. It just sharpens the knife, if you will, as the week goes on. And if you don't think that they hear it, and I remember we came in here on Monday and I was saying, earmuffs, turn your notifications off. Don't pick up your social media. Don't read any of it. Don't listen to any of it. I would think that that would have been smart by a lot of the players and the coaches. And, you know, listening to Frank talk yesterday about 0-for-7 on third down and, you know, I got to make better play calls and things of that nature, that's great. His quarterback's got to let the ball go. His quarterback is playing very careful, doesn't want to turn the ball over, and that is a very good thing for the Jets because they didn't want the turnover machine that Geno was last year. So they've worked very hard to work with him. He's got, obviously, more than enough arm talent. He's more than enough accuracy-wise. They were just sleepwalking last week. I don't know how else to explain it. And then if you don't convert on third down or you don't get penalties that give your offense a first down, you're going to get off the field, especially when your defense is getting run over.
0: Yeah.
1: Like the defense was getting, we thought, a little bit better. But, you know, I would think that DeMario Davis and Minkah Fitzpatrick are looking at their teammates like, what the hell just happened to us? We just got ran over. And so I would imagine a much better, much more, a much stronger effort this week. And I can also see, you know, Garrett Wilson, you know, having the ball thrown to him 20 times.
0: Yeah, I mean, that's what they need. I mean, if they're going to succeed offensively, that's what they need.
1: Yeah, but don't think like the other teams. They know that. They know that, you know, they're missing two other important wide receivers. This is their go-to guy. They're going to roll coverage to him.
0: This is why Frank's here, right?
1: Yes.
0: Is to get him open,
1: yes.
0: Figure those things out. And you got to have to establish the run, as they say.
1: Well, I mean, I think they tried to establish the run last week. That's why they put those four plays out there. We're prowling out. Look at us. We're establishing the run.
0: That's right.
1: So
0: four carries, 26 yards.
1: But
0: amazing.
1: Jet fans are not going to want to see that next week, man. You think the boos were loud at Yankee Stadium? Well, the boos were loud at Yankee Stadium. Yeah. But the boos will get even louder with, you know, 80,000 Jet fans over there, you know, for the Browns game. So I would expect a much better performance this week. Like I said, it's a long week in practice, and it's miserable for the players because they're the ones that put the miserable product on the field. And now if they have any self-respect, they got to come back, and they got to overcome that. And like we said, a week-to-week league, and that's why it would surprise me if they put up, you know, 27 to 30 points this week.
0: We talked about what a good season would look like for the Jets because obviously we didn't think that they were going to be a postseason team. They weren't going to win double-digit games. You know, what does a good season look like for them? Is it a number of wins? Is it how it looks? All of that. Well, they are right on the brink right now. They are right on the cliff. And if they win this game, we could start talking about how that stink is still coming off and how important it was for this season just for them to not be a joke any longer. For them to feel like a competitive, real NFL team. And if you have the other team in the league that everybody makes fun of, that everybody thinks is going to stink, that can never get a quarterback just like the Jets, come into your building with a slime ball guy in Deshaun Watson who's turning his career around and a first-time head coach, and the Cleveland Browns beat you, then guess what? You're still the joke of the NFL.
1: One other thing to remember is that there's most likely going to be significant weather on Sunday. Remnants of that hurricane is coming up.
0: Yeah, I think that's going to be more Monday now, though.
1: Oh, is it more Monday?
0: I think that it's going to be pushed back. Let me take another look. I think that it starts Sunday night more now.
1: Do you have a golf game Sunday morning?
0: I don't this week, no.
1: No, you don't. Okay, all right. So I was thinking there could be a little weather bias there on your part.
0: No. I was looking at this for a different reason. I'm not sure. Maybe it is going to be moved up earlier now. Significant rain? You're giving me significant weather?
1: It sounds like it's kind of like the game, you know. Look, We talked about the weather the last couple of weeks, I feel like. They played him, didn't they? Who was the Giants played in that, didn't they?
0: Yeah, the Nor'easter.
1: The Nor'easter. Yeah.
0: That's why it was one of Jameis's excuses, explanations for why he couldn't throw the ball.
1: It was very windy.
0: Yeah, and wet.
1: Windy and wet. So that's probably what this Sunday is going to be like. At least that's what the long-term forecast looks like.
0: Yeah. See, sometimes I get confused because, you know, I'll look at the Sayville weather and that's further out east. And obviously we're talking about west and when it's going to hit in the hours.
1: We're talking about being actually on the continental U.S., not being on an island.
0: Well,
1: and a lot of stuff comes up right through the center. And this, it looks like the track of this hurricane will turn into a tropical storm as it dissipates, as it comes up through Tennessee and Ohio and Indiana, and it turns right into New Jersey.
0: Yeah, so you can only go like 48 hours ahead with the hourly on the Weather Channel app, and so it's 7 a.m. It's 3% chance of rain, 59 degrees. So I don't know when this is supposed to start, but we'll continue to look. It's not going to affect my pick, though. It's just not. I mean, this is if Aaron Glenn has got any respect from these players, and these players have any self-respect for themselves. That doesn't mean you have to win, but you got to come out and play as your ass off. Like this is a playoff game. Because do you want to go through another freaking season of just being at the bottom of the bottom, 1-4, you suck, the Jets are going to jet, same old Jets, just end the season. That's what it's going to be. If you lose this game.
1: We're already in that.
0: We're not. We're not there yet.
1: This whole week, the spineless are ice. Just ready to just jump ship.
0: Yeah.
1: That's where you got to dig in, man, especially if you're a player.
0: Let's go to James in Bayville. What's going on, James?
2: I'm just listening to you guys, and I'm questioning where is the confidence in the Jets coming from? Boomer, you said you expect 27 to 30 points out of them. Where the hell is that coming from? They couldn't even do that against Detroit, and Detroit has a lousy defense. They couldn't do that against the Titans. I mean, I think they're going to get smoked on Sunday by the Browns. I expect the Browns to beat them.
0: Are you a Jets fan?
2: I'm not a Jets fan, okay. But I follow them, and they're terrible.
0: Okay. Well, I mean, listen, they were terrible last week. They weren't terrible in the previous games. They weren't.
1: No, not against Green Bay and Detroit, they weren't.
0: I mean, they blew that game against Green Bay. They were in control the entire time. Their offense, I mean, they were on the road in Detroit. For God's sakes, if that were last year, they would have lost 41-3. And they were in that game. They were awful against Chicago. There's no excuses for it. But just to have the previous three games where we were talking about how they were a different football team just evaporate because of one performance. Have we learned anything in today's NFL, especially this season? Week to week, how many times do we have to say it? But I will agree with James and Bayville. If they come out and poop the bed again in this game, then forget about it. There's no more faith. There's no more faith, and it's over. But I'm giving them a chance, and I believe in them this week.
1: I'm telling you, that performance last week was about as embarrassing as it gets. You know, they talked about embarrassing last night for Dallas losing to a rookie quarterback and a winless team. So now Dallas is going to have to go through 10 days of this, and they're going to have to listen to it, and it's going to be all over ESPN. Everybody's going to suck. Get rid of this coach. Get rid of that coach. I heard Jerry telling Al this morning that, Al was telling Jerry they were listening to Dallas radio last night after the game, and everybody, it's just like they are here about the Yankees right now, what they're like about the Jets right now, what we've been like for the Knicks for the last 20 years. And every sports fan is the same, emotional, caught up into it. I get it. I'm like that with the Rangers. I know. So, but there's no way that the Jets are going to show up this week like they showed up in Chicago. The one thing I will say also, the reason that Aaron Boone isn't fired is because the players haven't turned on him. You know, Aaron Judge has not turned on Aaron Boone. There was a little bit of, tenseness about the calf, and Aaron Boone's got to talk every day, and sometimes you got to watch what you say and how you say it, and then the media runs back to Aaron Judge, and they say, Aaron Judge is being asked about a moderate calf strain. Well, there's different strains of moderation or whatever the hell he was talking about. I mean, this is right now, this is a turning point for the Jets, an inflection point, as you

0: said, are you going to fix this or are you going to continue to look like garbage? And I, knowing the people that I know over there that are a part of this thing, they'll take this as a major challenge and they will be ready to go this weekend. They'll be a totally different looking team, I hope.
1: And the opponent and the storyline really matters too, because the Browns and the Jets are always in the same breath. And it's just tough if the Browns are 4-1 and the Jets are 1-4, when they came into the season with very similar trajectories. I mean, it's just another one of these things where you're like, my God, it's just never going to happen. It's just never. They're never going to get over the hump.
0: I think, you know, I look at the schedule, and again, you know, I'm doing what they should be doing. They should be just looking worried about this game and this game only. But I look at the schedule. What would really help them if somehow, some way, they can win 3 out of these next 4 games, because you got the Browns, Dolphins, and Raiders, and you got the Patriots stuck in the middle of this.
1: Mm-hmm.
0: So if they were good enough to, you know, hang with these teams, especially with the Dolphins and Raiders at home, you know, you got 3 games at home now against teams that you are equal, or I would say equal to.
1: Yeah, but I mean, you think about, this is the classic look before the season at the schedule. I mean, we didn't have the Browns 3-1. We didn't have the Raiders 3-1. You know, so when you had the Browns, Dolphins, Raiders in that mix, you were thinking that the Jets might be favored in every one of those games. They are favored by 1.5 in this game.
0: I mean, like the Browns and the Raiders are just like the Jets. You know, they're coming out of, you know, the abyss. They have new coaches, quarterbacks, older quarterbacks that are playing well.
1: They just have reverse records now. 3-1, 1-3.
0: Right. The Jets lost 2 close games, and those guys won close games.
1: Let's go to David in Brooklyn. What's going on, David?
2: Hey, good morning, guys. I got a football schedule question for you. What do you guys think about going to an 18-game season with 2 bye weeks? As a football fan, I'm like, hey, great, more football. You know, there's all these Thursday night games, international games, and I think the schedule kind of lines up a little bit neater if you do that. But is that honestly, Boomer, just kind of getting to the limits of how many times a year the human body can realistically do this?
0: Yeah, well, David, that's the hope, that the next CBA is going to be an 18-game schedule with 2 byes, more international games. And as a former player, you know, I don't think I could have lasted through 18 games. 16 games was hard enough as it is. And the older you get, the harder it becomes. And look at all the injuries that we're dealing with. Now, they'll say, and they'll tell you, and they'll give you statistics saying that injuries may be up a tick, but they're really not compared to past years. And they're going to have all these safety studies that are going to be rolled out, you know, and, you know, the owners are telling the players that if you want to make more money, you want more guaranteed money, we got to be able to sell another package of games, which is what this would be. And there's going to be a lot of pressure on NBC, Fox, and Paramount, CBS, Skydance, because, you know, Netflix and Prime are out there with gobs of money. Gobs of money. And so is Apple, by the way. And they want live sporting events, and they know how popular the NFL is, and the NFL knows how popular they are. So I think that, you know, these numbers are going to go through the roof, and there's no question that they're going to want an 18-game schedule. The question is whether or not the NFLPA and its players' union are going to agree to it. I think they will, just simply because their salaries will go up. I would imagine rosters would expand. There'd be more jobs. But, man, it's going to be a long – it's already a long season, and this is going to make it even longer. But eventually, I think they're going to get there.
1: Boomer and Geo on the Fan and CBS Sports Network. It's a feel-good football Friday. Jerry Recco update coming up. Also, the story from the tarmac yesterday. 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
1: 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Big problems in New Jersey, westbound 78, exit 55, because of the express lanes being knocked out with a bad crash. The westbound local lanes are building up, passing 21 in New Jersey. Again, this is westbound on 78 as you head west of Newark Airport. Well over an hour of the inbound George Washington Bridge. All the approaches are slow. 40 minutes into the Lincoln and 40 minutes into the Holland. Look out for a crash in Westchester County, northbound Hutz by Mill Road in Eastchester. 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
3: With Boy. Boomer and G. Yo.

0: Jerry is here. We're going to get to his update. But I do want to address this situation and tell this story. I don't want this to be about me at all. It's not about me. But
1: oh, it's about you.
0: It's,
1: it's about you. All right. The morass that I find myself in every now and again.
0: Yeah. Well, I mean, when I say I don't want it to be about me, that's it was about your honor last night. I wasn't going to make the main story be this particular thing. So I am ready for this trip to Chicago. Had everything planned out, talked about it, got your bottle of tequila that you wanted. Get on the plane, order a drink, sit down across from Eddie, with Jerry and Al. And I'm ready to go. I'm talking to Joel Hollander. This is great. Saw Mark Chernoff. It was just everything was awesome. Lee and Rosner. It just felt great. We're all ready to go. So then the pilot comes back on this charter flight. I mean, I think we need to tell that part about it.
1: Well, we know obviously, that. Everybody yes. knows it. I mean, Al was laying down on a couch last night.
0: Right.
1: Like he was in a casket.
0: All right. Yeah. So it's a private flight. So the pilot comes back and he's checking IDs. Now, I'm thinking to myself, like, this is different because I've flown with Boomer probably 6 times and never once have they ever checked an ID. So I'm like, okay, whatever. I have my driver's license on me. No big deal. So he's going through whatever, and then he gets to my ID, and he's looking at it, and he's looking at it, and he goes, is this a real ID? I said, oh, no, it's not a real ID. Is it an enhanced ID? I don't know what that means. He goes, okay. Let me just...
1: Why didn't you just say, yeah, it's enhanced? That's what you should have said.
2: Yeah, I think he would have known very quickly. I think he was... Also, your ID, which you mentioned him to, was ripped up a little bit.
0: It's old. It's right. Like I had to tape it together.
1: Oh, God.
0: So I go, I don't know what an enhanced ID means. I was like, maybe. So he's like, oh, let me go check. And he goes and takes the ID, and I'm thinking like, ah, oh, there's just no way, right? Like, this is going to be an issue, right? So I go to Lee Becker, who is Boomer's good buddy and, has been working with him for a long time. I said, Lee, it feels like this guy's serious about this. And he's like, oh, no. Don't worry about it. You're good. You'll be fine. You'll be totally fine. I'm like, all right. So he comes back. He comes back, the pilot, and he looks at me with this face where I thought he was doing a prank. Like, he had this face where he was, like, almost half smirking in a way. But I think now, knowing how it was going, I think that he was super nervous about me, like, blowing up on him because I'm sure they have a lot of, like, high-profile clients, like, people who are way more important and way more wealthy than anywhere I'll ever be in my life.
1: I'm Boomer size.
0: That would probably not react to this well, and he might have been in a situation like this with one of those people. But he goes, we've got a problem. I can't take you. And I'm looking at him like, okay, sure. And then I'm waiting for him to go, just effing with you, man. We're going to Chicago. Load him up with that tequila. And I said, you're serious? He goes, yeah. So then Lee, who 5 seconds ago goes, yeah, you'll be fine. So I said, Lee, what's going on? He goes, well, that sucks.
1: I don't know why Lee would have said that to you. Why would he get himself involved in that?
0: Well, because nobody's ever had, like, you've never had an issue like this on one of these flights before, so you just assume it was going to be okay. Like, I assume

0: assumed it was going to be okay. So then I get the two most on-brand reactions from Boomer and Chernoff as I'm being escorted off of this plane. This is so on-brand with these guys. So I get up and I say, they're not taking me because I don't have the real ID. Boomer goes, all right, see ya. And then Chernoff looks at me and goes, you really getting off the plane? I said, Mark, what am I supposed to do? Am I going to fight this guy in the tarmac? I'll get arrested. But like it was my fault, Chernoff, like, you really getting off? Like, it was my decision to get off. You really doing this right now? You really getting off the plane? I don't have a choice. So here's the, I felt bad for you.
1: Well, yes.
0: I just
2: want to say one other thing.
0: Go ahead. Well, let me just wrap my bow on this whole thing. I don't think there should be a blame game here, right? Because we can go to all the way back to the fact that, yes, when real IDs were required, I should have gotten one. But I fly with a passport commercially, and I always have my passport with me when I fly commercially. I don't want to deal with the DMV. I didn't know this situation because it wasn't communicated to me. But also, most people have real IDs. So there's just explanations what happened. There's not any blame to go around. And this was a rule that changed 6 months ago. I did find that out. And this is, if this were last year, it wouldn't have been a problem. It changed 6 months ago. So I was honestly, even though I got a ton of rest and that was like the silver lining, like I was like, this absolutely sucks. Like when I was in the Uber back to the city, like this absolutely sucks. So like I'm talking to Gina and I'm like trying to parse through it in my mind. And I'm like, okay, well, I'm going to get some rest and like I'm going back and whatever. But no, I'm like, no, this sucks. I can't put a bow on this. Like it absolutely sucked. So I felt terrible. I called Olivero about it. He's like, you got to be kidding me. And I said, no, I'm not kidding you. He goes, I thought you were going to say that you forgot your sport coat. When you said I didn't realize, I thought you were going to say I didn't realize you needed a jacket. Not you. I didn't realize
2: you went out and got a whole setup for yourself. You look good.
0: And then, then the pilot goes, well, how quick can you get your passport here? I went, I don't know, 7 hours from Sayville to Teterboro at 3 o'clock in the afternoon on a weekday.
3: By the way, speaking of the on-brand part, after you exited the plane, I looked out the window and I said to Eddie et al, I'm like, he's really got to leave. Like, he's walking into the
2: like
3: building.
2: The walk of shame.
3: And then literally 2 seconds later, you hear Boomer. Yeah, this JT Miller, man. I'll tell you, with the Rangers the other night.
4: Yeah, Gio checked in. He texted. He goes, is everybody upset? I go, no, Boomer's legitimately talking hockey right now. By the way, the amount of sports talk you're able to do off the air is incredible. You did sports talk the flight out there and the flight back, full on.
2: Well, you didn't know about the flight back because you were dead in the back of the plane. But yeah, I understand. I mean, like, there's a lot to and these guys have Joel Hollander's a huge hockey fan, so is Steve. So they were talking about the new Rangers, what they look like, that kind of stuff. Yeah, sure.
4: Yeah. Oh yeah, it was like I was like, we should just record this and run this tomorrow morning.
0: Stuck in a tube with hockey talk.
3: Very funny.
2: Yeah, yeah. And you walking that walk of shame.
0: Oh, it was terrible. I'm like, being escorted, and then the pilot. Yeah, that was tough because it was an escort situation, and it was just like. It was tough. That walk was very difficult. But then, he's saying, I'm sorry and blah, blah, blah. And he goes, thanks for understanding. And I told him, I'm like, well, what choice do I have? Like when you say thanks for understanding, I'm like, I think it sucks. But in situations like that, people really like put up a fight?
3: I think they do.
2: You know whose fault it is? It's your man, Lou Mastalone.
0: No, I don't want to blame anybody.
2: Well, you got to blame him. Well, you got to blame himself.
0: He
2: do? I mean,
0: well, he didn't
2: I think there was an email that obviously showed that there is a real ID required. I know the emails that they send out, that's what they do. So.
0: But I didn't. I looked back on all those emails.
2: And you didn't see one of those. You might have missed the original one.
0: I was not on it. All the ones I was on was from Lee.
2: Mm. Yeah.
0: So, well, whatever. It's not a thing that there's an explanation to why it happened. I don't want to do the blame thing. Sucks that I wasn't there. I really wanted to be a part of it.
2: You know what's really amazing about all of this? The whole real ID thing came out of 9/11, all right? And it was put into law back in, I think, 2005. And then it was messed around with, and it wasn't until 20 years later, 2025, this is how slow the government
0: was. Yeah, yeah.
2: And was, I think it was last year, May 2025, they were telling people that you have to get a real ID. You
0: to fly, yeah, to fly commercial, and that's it. Or yeah, you have a passport.
2: And you fly over with a passport, which is a real ID. I think, I don't know if global entry actually, you know, suffices for that as well. But, you know, I was just, for 2 years, I just kept hearing, you got to get a real ID. So I just went and got it.
0: Yeah. Yeah,
2: I just went on a random, like, Tuesday morning during the summer, and there was nobody in the DMV.
0: Hey, really, you only need it to fly. Like, like driver's license works for everything else. Like, checking into the hotel yesterday, driver's license works. Regular driver's license.
3: You can also get a passport card.
0: Which I found out about, because I had all this time on my hands afterwards. I'm like, how can I make sure this will never happen again, and where I don't have to carry my passport book around? I did find out about that. So I did apply for that. And then also set up an appointment at the DMV for the real. I was like, let's just take this time that I have that I didn't think I was going to have to do something positive.
2: And Jerry did say to me anyway, he goes, don't worry about it, Boomer. I'm here. I'm one of your co-hosts.
3: I said to you when we were going down the escalator, I said, just so we're clear, your two hosts are not here. The one in the middle is here.
0: I mean, it's just... It had, something like that had to happen,
2: of course,
0: right? It just had to happen.
2: Everything was going too smoothly.
0: Yeah. Yep.
3: And it was a very nice night, even though you did not make it.
0: I know. God.
2: You were missed.
0: No, I wasn't.
2: They introduced you as being there. They obviously didn't recognize you.
0: who did they think
2: at the table was Craig, and who do you think at the table they thought was Gio?
3: Who the hell knows?
4: I don't think they were they were just kind of looking out into a sea of people. I don't know.
2: On that stage, that light was really bright in your eyes, so you really couldn't see much. I could see Al's little face. That's all I really could see when I was
0: Al's
2: there.
0: Little face.
2: Yeah, it looked really small to me.
0: Oh, chicken. There it goes. Yeah, thank you. My name spelled incorrectly as well. That's great.
2: There you go.
3: It's two N's, right?
0: Yeah, two N's. Yeah. Wow. I wish someone would have brought that back for me and would have had that little souvenir.
4: They actually grabbed it when they realized you weren't going to be there. They ran it off the table.
0: Really?
3: Yeah, because I was going to take a picture. Yeah. It was gone already.
0: How were the schmaltz potatoes?
2: Oh, they were good. They were good. Chicken was a little tough, but the potatoes were good.
4: I feel like I got mashed potatoes.
3: Yeah, I did too.
2: That's what they are.
4: Oh. I thought schmaltz was...
0: So they were
4: like a roasted.
0: Potato. That's what it was. I guess that's bait and switch.
4: Bait and switch. Yep.
3: Oh, interesting.
2: You know, it was kind of. You know, we ended up leaving early because of time constraints with the pilots. I don't know if anybody. Do you think anybody else in that? I think the people that were there from Chicago were probably working today. Do you think anybody else was working today? Or they took today off.
4: Oh, definitely day off spot.
0: Eddie with his glass of red wine. Yeah.
3: Most people I was talking to, they were all going out after the event, and everybody was off today.
0: Here's a question that I need the answer to. So before this whole ID thing came around, I ordered a drink. Did she bring that drink?
3: She did.
0: Who drank it?
3: I don't think anybody, because Al's like, why don't you take both of them? I'm like, no, I'm not taking both of them.
4: She was very confused. She knew someone ordered a drink, and nobody was claiming.
3: Where'd he go? He gone.
0: See, I mean, I was taking an Uber. They should have given me a to-go cup, at least. I mean, come on, that Uber ride back to the city.
3: Yeah, it could have been.
0: All right, Jerry, you have a couple minutes here, but wanted to address that.
3: No problem. We were brought to you by Town Fair Tire. Nobody beats Town Fair Tire. Nobody. And last night, it's hard to believe, but nobody was beating the Bucks. The 0-4 Bucks went into Arlington and beat the Cowboys, and they beat them. I know 24-16 doesn't seem like it, but they kind of beat them soundly.
5: Godwin wide to the right. A little floater that's taken there and to the end zone. Yes! Irving for the touchdown.
3: So Bucky Irving, that was his touchdown catch. It came from Jalen Daniels, who was 19 of 25 for 189 and that TD pass. Irving ran for 165 and a touchdown. Had himself a big game. Bucks win 24-16. Here was Daniels. So, you know, you get the start last week, but this is now on the road in prime time, only a few days later, yet you seem so prepared. How was it?
6: Study and do as much studying as you can. Obviously, it was a short week, and you don't get the same amount of practice as you do on a regular week. But for me, I try to prepare as best as I can. No matter what's going on, I try to put myself in every situation, and I think of everything that a defense can do to try to be able to stop every single play. And we were able to go out there and be able to execute our game plan.
3: Yes, they did. They had a couple of explosives, as Mike Tomlin would say as well. So Daniels invited onto the set for Amazon Prime postgame. Vita Vea was there, but that wasn't good enough. They also needed someone else on the set, his mom.
7: How proud are you of your son?
8: It is indescribable. Aww. This moment is so big. I'm speechless. I'm so proud of you. I am so proud of you. This is amazing. Yeah.
2: You know, this is the type of performance for this young man that he could turn it into a 10-year NFL career minimum.
3: He looks like an NFL quarterback.
2: Well, he does, and he might end up being a starter someday somewhere else, or he could hang on as a backup for a long period of time. Who knows? That performance is like, wow, okay, this kid can handle this.
3: And I obviously was watching a lot of this game on a phone, so the screen's pretty small, but there were some third down throws, like a lot of short throws. He made some third down plays, though. Really impressive.
2: And Cowboys play with a guy in a penalty box or something on defense. It looked like they were missing a few players.
3: Well, Joey Porter Jr. Was sick.
2: Yeah, that's what I heard. He was throwing up
3: before the game. They scratched him. Yeah, that kind of.
2: Oh, he had some bacterial infection. I was thinking, sure. Is that plague?
3: No. I'll say bad sushi.
2: Bad sushi.
3: I don't know. He had bad fish. speaking of the Cowboys, here's Brian Schottenheimer. So we played last hour the clips of Dak discussing the stadium employee that yelled at him embarrassing as he was walking by. Brian Schottenheimer, who right now is not exactly a fan favorite in Dallas, was asked by one of the media members, when you hear that from a stadium employee, what goes through your mind?
9: Motivating. We believe in what we're doing. We believe that we have good players, good coaches, and we believe the solution is in this room. And we're going to get back to work.
3: But they are 2-3 now through five games.
0: We always talk about how people on social media will say things to guys that they'll never say to their face. You at least have to give that guy credit for saying it to his face, right?
3: He didn't tweet at him.
0: Yeah, no, he didn't. He said it right to his face. Embarrassing.
2: I wonder if he'll be fine.
0: You said it was going to motivate him. I mean, he might be the MVP of the season.
2: Would Jerry Jones fire him?
3: I don't know. I saw a bunch of stuff on social media this morning that Stephen Jones was quite ticked off by the way this game went. So the Jones family might be
2: actually give that guy a raise.
3: Maybe if they start winning games, I suppose that's possible. Cowboys will be in Green Bay next week. The Bucks home for the Steelers, looking for their second win. You've got the Giants and the Commanders. We got both games at 1:00 on Sunday. Giants, Commanders, and the Jets and the Browns as well. From baseball, the game that Mark was obviously very interested in last night, the Guardians beat the White Sox 9-5. They had a 6-run sixth inning that propelled them to the victory. Jose Ramirez singled, Homer drove in 3. Patrick Bailey, the go-ahead RBI single. So it sets up a Game 5 tomorrow night in Cleveland. The winner advancing. They will go to Tampa for Games 1 and 2 against the Rays. Game 1 of that will be Monday night when you've got the Brewers and the Dodgers opening up their NLCS on Sunday, as a matter of fact. The Islanders beat the Blackhawks 4-1. Rangers in Washington tonight. And preseason basketball continued last night with the Wizards beating, not the scores matter, but the Wizards beat the Knicks, and the Nets did beat the Sixers. LeBron on the floor with Embiid and Jaylen Brown for the first time.
0: All right, thank you, Jerry. 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
14: 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If you're traveling westbound on 78 in New Jersey by Route 21, just west of Newark Airport, in the express lanes, you're sitting in a big delay and pretty much have no outlet once you're committed. Stick with those local lanes heading westbound, passing Route 21, and you'll do way better. Inbound George Washington Bridge, a solid 50 minutes, about 40 minutes into the Lincoln and Holland. Look out for a crash in the northern suburbs, southbound Taconic, heading down towards Underhill Avenue, coming down from Yorktown Heights, and delays across the Mario Cuomo Zappensy Bridge into Westchester. 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

0: and CBS Sports Network on this Feel Good Football Friday. Also, some fallout still from the Yankees season. I still don't believe that there's going to be any major changes in the organization, especially going into this lockout situation. And I saw Jeff Passan put out something that has been rumored throughout the last couple of months about how there's a proposal out there for 154-game regular season and then expanding the playoffs to the AL and NLDSs being a 7-game series and then having the top seeds pick their opponents, which is a kind of a cool concept, I suppose. But, like, nobody really needs to know about that type of stuff right now in the negotiations. Like, those are just little accoutrements around what the big issue is.
1: Two words.
0: Salary cap.
1: That's right.
0: And that's what it's about. So, you know, unless I'm hearing about that and the movement on that, I'm not interested in anything else that's going on with these labor negotiations, because the only thing that's going to stop them from playing is that issue. So,
1: no, it's the interesting thing is, like, the NHL added games, 2 games to the regular season, which makes them play within their division 4 times against each team, which is great, which mm-hmm. I love that. So they shortened preseason to basically 2 weeks. So now, you know, the Rangers are playing every other night, which is great from a fan's perspective because you get to see them a lot, which is good. So in baseball, reducing the schedule, man, what about all those records? They'll never be broken again. I mean, there's a lot of things that you have to take into account from a player's perspective. I mean, wouldn't it be great to be able to hit, you know, 70 home runs in a season? And maybe somebody would be able to do that if you kept the schedule the way it was, but maybe it's not going to happen.
0: Yeah, well, they went through
1: now
0: this
1: it's not
0: once.
1: Gonna happen, yeah.
0: I mean, they went through this once before when they made more games. You know, they went from 154 to 162, and, you know, the debating of that, and, you know, Babe Ruth and Roger Maris, did he did it in the same amount of time? I mean, at this point, baseball needs to make sure that they do whatever they can to retain viewers and gain more young people. And the only people that care about the records are dinosaurs at this point. So,
1: well, the players care. You know, they're not dinosaurs. I mean, they're.
0: But that doesn't matter. Like, the popularity of the sport and keeping things going is what matters right now in baseball.
1: I mean, if I were Juan Soto, I'd love this. I mean, I get paid the same amount of money for playing less games.
0: Yeah, because you're never going to make the playoffs. So yeah, it's gonna be great.
1: It'd be great.
0: You don't have to worry about it.
1: Yeah, I you know, obviously,
0: I mean, it's 8 fewer games.
1: I
0: mean,
1: I know,
0: that means
1: that's
0: nothing in baseball. Nothing.
1: Essentially, it's a 10-day period. Do they start it later or start it earlier? I mean, or I guess they'll end earlier.
0: No, I think they end at the same time. They're just adding a 7-game series in the ALDS, so they're extending that by two, I don't know, because 2 games, 8 games, I'm not sure. Don't know. Don't really care about that part of it. I care about the season starting on time.
1: Yes,
0: that's what matters, right?
1: But if they're gonna insist on a salary cap and a salary floor, by the way.
0: Yep.
1: So teams like Tampa are not going to be spending $50 million on their roster. They're going to have to spend over $150 million on their roster. Well, good luck with that, because as I was talking to Mark Chernoff last night, you know, his son runs the Cleveland Indians. I mean, they're still the Cleveland Indians. Where's the extra money coming from for them to spend? I guess it's coming from all the luxury tax money that the Dodgers and the Yankees and everybody are paying.
0: Yeah, they have revenue sharing, yeah.
1: I mean, they would have to, I mean, those owners of those teams, they all want

0: cost certainty for certain. I understand that. That's why they want a salary cap. And that would help drive up their valuations, which would be good. I just don't know where, like, teams like Cleveland, Kansas City, Tampa, where are they getting all that extra money that the Dodgers have from their TV contracts?
1: Tony, who's out in Patterson. What's going on, Tony?
2: Good, good. Good morning, guys. Always a pleasure to hear you guys. You make me feel great in the morning.
1: Oh, thanks, Tony.
0: I'd love to hear that, Tony. What's happening, brother?
2: Good, good. How you doing, Boomer?
0: All right.
2: So, you guys are there?
0: Yeah, we're here, Tony. Go ahead.
2: So, the reason why I was calling is, we know the Yankees lost. So, who is going to be held accountable? Is it the upper management, or right away they start to sign new players? Let's get rid of Jazz Chisholm. Anthony Volpe gets an agent. Lombardo now, we don't even know what we want to do with him. So who is really making the decisions for this ball club?
0: Well, it's Brian Cashman there, Tony. You know that. And Hal Steinbrenner is not a conflict guy. He's not going to want conflict with Brian Cashman, who he has a great deal of respect for, who's run the franchise, you know, with a firm hand. He has delivered winning baseball, not championship baseball. They're not changing the GM. They're not changing the coach, the manager. They're going to change about seven players on this roster. They're going to get a new, well, Spencer Jones is probably going to start in center. Volpe's going to start at second. Lombard will start at short. They'll get a new third baseman. They'll get a new first baseman. That's what I think is going to happen. I think, you know, Goldschmidt will probably be gone unless they keep Garcia over there, which wouldn't be a bad idea because he's, you know, he's controllable still with his contract, and that's going to fit the Yankees' financial part of this whole thing.
1: 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All right, Boomer and Geo on the Fan and CBS Sports Network. 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
4: 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I'm Drake Toll.
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1: 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Looks like it's going to be a beautiful October day out there today. Weather may have some weather for the Jets and Browns on Sunday at MetLife Stadium. You know, the Jaden Daniels, not the Jalen Daniels from last night performance, but the Jaden Daniels of the Commanders story is really interesting to me, and I am fascinated to see how this guy plays, how big the brace on his elbow is going to be. It looked like he was going to be out for at least 6 weeks when this thing first happened this year. Obviously, it's the same injury that he had the year prior. And we have that whole Kurt Warner storyline where he said, yeah, I had that same injury and I ended up coming back and playing the next week on the non-throwing arm, the dislocated elbow. So he should be out there, obviously missing all the games that he did last year as part of this conversation as well. So is he rushing back because their season is on the brink at 1-3? And can the Giants benefit from that? I mean, I really do believe that he is, has so much pressure on him to come back and play that he may be coming back earlier than he should.
0: Yeah, I've never played with anything quite like it. I know he'll have a brace on it, and I would think that he'd want to stay away from Arvell Reese at all costs. Do not run across the line of scrimmage and have that guy just absolutely swallow you up. So it's a risk. It always is, and everybody knows what the injury is, and I can just tell you from past experience, they're going to go after it just naturally. It's just a natural thing to do. It's a physical game, obviously, and he's going to be back there in the pocket, and if the Giants can get around him and force him out of the pocket, force him to run, there's going to be a price to pay if a Giant defender can get to him. That's all there is to it. That's the game. That's the name of the game, and you put yourself at risk out there, and most of us are dumb enough to do it because we did it. And I understand the, you know, the extreme pressure that is placed on him, especially being a top quarterback like he is. So, and I do think that Kurt Warner has something to do with it. You know, that's, I play with that. You can play with that. But Kurt Warner's not the same type of player as Jaden Daniels. Jaden Daniels, a big part of his game is running and making first downs.
1: Yeah, and also, yeah, that arm being exposed when it when you have Kurt Warner was just the ultimate premium pocket passer. I mean, he would sit
0: Brock
1: back
0: Purdy
1: there.
0: Of his time. Yeah. Dan Marino of his time.
1: Sure. And he wasn't exposing himself. Jaden Daniels obviously is. So, yeah, I mean, this is why I also, here I am. You know, but I also like the Giants, too. I really do like the Giants this week. They're underdogs again. They're pissed off about being underdogs again.
0: Washington beat Seattle.
1: They did, with Marcus Mariota, yeah.
0: Right, and it was a late interception by Sam Darnold, but Sam Darnold brought the team back to get it close.
1: He did. So I just believe in John Harbaugh over Dan Quinn. Those are always the tiebreakers for me, and that's why I like him. And I just really like the... you know, the Giant defense and what's going on with that. And, you know, the interior defensive line and the secondary were two things that were concerning going in. I think the secondary has played completely better than expected. And the interior defensive line and then the linebackers and what Arvell Reese has been able to do and Abdul Carter have been able to do early on with the absence of Brian Burns has been really impressive, too. I mean, Joe Shane right now is looking pretty good with those couple of picks at the top of the draft on the defensive side of the ball.
0: You just hope those Jameis Winston Scud missiles don't start showing up in this game. And yeah. I would imagine there's going to be weather in this game, too, I would think.
1: Yeah, I don't know. Let's see. DC, let's take a look. You know, people use that Apple weather app, and I think that it stinks. And everybody uses
0: that. They ruined
1: one.
0: The Dark Sky app when they bought it.
1: Yeah.
0: Dark Sky used to be like the greatest weather app ever.
1: I agree.
0: And then they just bought the thing. And ruined it. Washington. I don't know why. Why did they ruin it? How you think they try to improve it?
17: Yeah, I would have just replaced the Apple weather app with that when I bought it.
0: Exactly.
17: But instead they tried to integrate it, which just didn't work.
18: 75% chance of rain, 11-mile-an-hour winds.
1: 75 at 1 o'clock? Or just...
18: That's what it says for the day. I could look time specific.
0: Could be interesting, you know.
1: Man, Jameis, here we go.
0: Wet balls.
1: Wet balls all over the place. Cloudy with periods of rain. High 68. Chance of rain 90%. Rainfall near a half an inch. Localized flooding possible.
0: Oh, localized flooding. Poor Jameis.
1: Localized flooding.
0: That's bad weather.
1: Man. Yeah. Well, gotta run that football, man. Gotta run that rock.
0: Run that rock.
1: You gotta run that rock is what
0: run
1: you gotta
0: do. Run
1: that
0: rock, baby. By the way, I just have to say this, and I know this is totally off the football thing. And
1: that's fine with me.
0: Out on the reservation right now where it's – did you see Carl Anthony Towns' comments about his contract? Did you see them? They were startling to me.
1: I did
0: Robbie,
1: not
0: did
1: either.
0: You see this?
18: I saw comments from a couple of days ago.
0: Yeah, that's what I'm saying. I was reading it yesterday. I mean, they're startling. Like, okay. He wants this contract – extension now. Correct. And he is not happy. And some of the things that he said were like really eye opening.
1: Okay. Let's see if I could get the full quote here. The Chris Haynes reported the star center is willing to accept less than the maximum, but the two sides remain far apart. What was it? What did he say?
0: It was a quote. He was quoted in an article, like being upset that this thing hadn't been taken care of yet, and that they're far apart, and he believes he deserves a new contract.
1: So it says Towns addressed the situation on October 5th when asked about signing an extension before the season. He said it don't look good.
0: Right.
1: He also made his priorities clear. Simply put, I want to do something to keep the team together and work with the Knicks and also values me. None of these things are close to happening. That was his quote.
0: Was there anything else about something about deserving a contract extension for what he's done?
1: Putting me on the spot here with all this digging this stuff up. If you saw it, I would like.
0: I know
1: for
0: I'm
1: you
0: trying
1: to
0: think where I saw it because I was a little bit like, wow, I can't believe he said what he said, if in fact he did say it.
19: Yeah, I'm getting other people commenting on it. The only thing that I saw was...

0: was his it don't look good, and also the I want to help the Knicks out, but I also want to be valued, and neither one of those things are happening right now.
1: So he feels undervalued.
2: There's a $77 million gap between the two sides. That's the report from Chris Haynes.
1: And what is the max he can receive?
2: He's eligible for 4 years, $277 million, and the team wants to give him 4 years, $200 million.
1: But he's willing to take less than the $277. What number is that?
2: 276.9.
0: Yeah, now all these other articles have him traded, right? That's what's the next thing. It's like, okay, well, you just trade him to the Rockets now. It'd be perfect. Carl Anthony's true feelings revealed by insider amid Knicks contract drama. Let's try this one.
1: Okay.
0: Sources, this is Chris Haynes. Sources have relayed to me the sides still remain far apart in an extension. From what I was told, Carl Anthony Towns is willing to take less, but they are nowhere close to that. Right now, his max is 4 years, 270. And the Knicks, I was told, have offered 4 years, $200 million. And Towns and his representation, they're not going for that right now.
1: I'm reading something here. Asked whether winning the championship should have earned him a new contract, Towns supposedly responded, "No,
3: what you mean?
1: No S, Sherlock. I just won a championship."
0: He said that?
2: I saw that somewhere too, but I don't remember where now.
0: He said no bleep Sherlock?
1: Yeah.
0: Come on.
1: I mean, that's what's being reported.
0: I just won a championship?
1: I couldn't believe it when I saw it. That's why I was asking Rami if he had seen it.
3: Is this real? You don't know what's... See, that's a problem with news today. You don't know what's real, what's not real.
2: And it's a big Yahoo problem. Sports article, yeah.
0: What?
2: This is in a Yahoo Sports article that's quoted.
0: Okay.
1: Yeah. All right, so what else? Is there another quote in there? I think there was something else he said.
2: You'd think he'd basically say, yeah, you'd think it's pretty easy unless you guys, reporters, think I have something else to prove. Simply put, I want to do something to keep the team together. It's the same quotes.
0: And he really said no bleep
1: no,
0: Sherlock?
1: No bleep Sherlock. I just won a championship.
0: Come on.
2: No S Sherlock. I just won a championship. You'd think it was pretty easy.
0: To give him an extension.
2: All right, to get the deal done.
1: Right, so you think that's a startling statement? Coming off of the Knicks feel-good championship run and how much the team loves each other and how much Brunson took less?
0: Yeah, I do. Mm-hmm.
1: I was like, wow. I was a little startled by it.
2: We got to get our guy Chris Pussinainen to go do some digging in there.
0: Pussinainen.
1: Where is Pussinainen these
0: Puss
1: days?
0: Puss.
1: What's he doing?
2: I don't know. Isn't he the Knicks beat reporter?
0: Yeah, he is. Get
1: him up in there.
0: Yeah, get Puss Puss on if you can get him right now. He actually sent me, he's been working on like digital stuff, and he sent me something. Anybody have Puss Puss's number?
2: I have his number.
0: All right. Puss Puss.
1: Puss Puss. Yeah, I don't know. He could be reading the same thing that we're reading.
0: Well, maybe, yeah, he probably is, but he's Puss Puss.
1: To me, it sounded like Carl Anthony Towns is very annoyed.
0: Yeah, obviously.
1: And he believes that, you know, he deserves... What do you think he wants? Like 230, 240? Would he be willing to go to that?
0: Yeah, I guess. But with 4 years? I really have no idea.
1: His max extension number is like 276.
0: 270, yeah.
1: It's a 276, actually, or 277.
0: So, and they're offering 200.
1: So
0: 235, 240, meet in the middle? I don't know. 265, I really don't know.
1: Right. It's just, you know.
0: But what I mean, he's gonna play.
1: But they're gonna have to give extensions to a lot of these guys. This is the problem with winning in the NBA these days, is the Boston Celtics found out.
0: Well, you can't keep everybody.
1: Right. You had Jaylen Brown and Jason Tatum making $500 million between the two of them.
0: And if you do keep everybody, you're like the Golden State Warriors and you're paying an insane amount in tax with the soft cap that they have, and then eventually...
1: But the players that can't do it anymore.
0: Right. Eventually they get old, and you're just worthless. So, yeah.
1: I mean, if there's a guy that deserves a max extension, of course, it's Jalen Brunson.
0: Yeah.
1: That's the guy that deserves it, and, you know...
0: And he took less already
1: for
0: this to happen. So, yeah, it's cash-in time for these guys.
1: I mean... Carl Anthony Towns has cashed in already. I mean, I'm not saying he doesn't deserve a contract extension. Of course he does. And he should get as much as he can get. That's his job as a player and also to help other players around the league. But unfortunately, you know, this it feels like it's harsh language as opposed to saying, hey, you know, we're working on it. We're going to get there. We're trying to figure out a number that's going to work for both of us.
0: I mean, the way...
1: I just won a championship. Well,
0: I can't believe I just won a championship. That's crazy. And apparently he goes, unless you guys think I have something else to prove.
3: What was that?
1: I mean, I was like, wow. It's pretty ballsy to come out like that, like firing the gun right out of preseason training camp.
2: Don't you think someone would say back to him? I mean, Jalen Brunson had a lot to prove and took $200 million less or whatever it was.
1: I did 113, right. I think, maybe.
0: He just dragged your ass to a championship. No, I mean, because Cat played well. He did.
1: No, he did. By the way, they changed their offense. They moved him to the top of the key, and he was a great passer. Didn't have to score as many. Remember how many he did get in foul trouble, and Huck Porty came in, and he was supportive of Huck Porty, just like he was supportive of Huck Porty the other night when he tore his Achilles.
0: Yeah.
1: You know, he helped him into the locker room the game.
0: He did.
1: It's really unfortunate for Ariel Huck Porty. Everybody loved the kid, and seems like he was a really positive influence on the Knicks, and now he's with the Sixers and blows out his Achilles. Ah, it's awful.
0: Yeah. I mean, it's one of those things where you feel like that would have happened to the Knicks, and it didn't. It actually happened opposite, where a guy left the Knicks, and it happened for him in a Sixers uniform.
1: So, but these comments are like the remnants of a championship. This is what happens.
0: Yeah.
1: And you got to be really smart, and Leon Rose and those guys got to be really smart about what they're doing, how they're spending their money, and take into account each of the players and their importance for the team, for sure. But you also have to take into account, I believe, their age, so you don't end up like the freaking Warriors.
0: Yeah.
1: Or, you know, I mean.
0: But this is the thing about, like, winning one of these things when there was such a big drought. Like, it doesn't feel as dire. It just doesn't.
1: I mean, if you ask me, like, I don't know. And again, like, I'm happy for the players. I'm always going to root for the players to make as much money as they can. But, man, these extensions and this craziness, I'm assuming that since Jim Dolan is separating all of his entities and getting them away from each other, that the Knicks are probably going to be worth somewhere around $13 to $14 billion.
2: Yeah, but it has nothing to do with that. It has to do with the aprons.
1: I understand that. But what I also know is that the owner is the valuation of the franchise. Again, I always say the players argue against the wrong number. The wrong number should be the valuation of the team. And how much is that team worth, and how much? And I know the owners, you know, put a lot of time and effort and employ a ton of people for all these teams. But I also know that, you know, it's not just about what they're bringing in terms of revenue, tickets, TV, and all that other stuff. It really is about the valuations of these teams that are exploding all across the sports landscape.
0: All right, Boomer and Geo on the Fan and CBS Sports Network. It is a feel-good football Friday. Another Jerry Recco update coming up in just a couple of minutes. We'll have our terrible football picks coming up at 9:45 as well. Weather brought to you by the Tobey Beach In-Water Boat Show. Sunny today with a high of 72. It's 53 right now in the city.
1: All right, listen up, Yankee fans. Now that October baseball's in full swing, the stakes couldn't be higher. But look, it's not just about getting to the postseason. It's about what happens when the lights do come on. This team used to step up to the plate. It's unfortunately that it didn't happen for them this year as I'm reading this. But you know who does step up to the plate every single time? That's the Ford SUV lineup. That's right. 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
4: 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Looks like the crash on the westbound 78 side has cleared, passing 21 in New Jersey in the express lanes. But the local lanes, you still have some volume heading towards Route 21. The Garden State Parkway, we have a crash now, heading northbound right around exit 137. As you make your way up towards Kenilworth, it's bumper to bumper all the way back to Clark. 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

0: 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The Road to Los Angeles got a little more difficult for the Dallas Cowboys last night in a bad loss at home to the previously winless Tampa Bay Buccaneers with an undrafted rookie quarterback. Jerry Recco is here with that and more. What's up, Jerry?
1: Well, you know, given the fact that they're in the NFC East and the Giants are 3-1, that makes it for a lot of people around here a feel-good Friday, brought to you by Surfside Iced Tea, Lemonades, and Vodka. It's not a seltzer, it's a Surfside. And let's get to that Cowboy loss, because this was, I think, surprising for a lot of people as the Bucs went into, this wasn't in Tampa, this was at AT&T Stadium, where the Bucs took advantage of some Cowboys turnovers, turned them into points, and wound up beating Dallas.
2: Daniels under center, give it to Irving one more time. Breaks the tackle of Barham in the backfield, and he marches in for the touchdown. Bucky Irving's second touchdown here on this Thursday night, and the Bucs do have a two-score lead. It's 20-10 here in the third quarter.
1: And that was Ted Emmerich on Compass Media Networks. 21-10, 24-16 would be the final score.
0: Would you have
1: score.
0: Done this game if Boomer's Hall of Fame
1: no,
0: thing?
1: No, I would have worked it, yeah.
0: Yeah.
1: But I would not have done the game, no.
0: That Who's was, this Ted Emmerich, and how can we get him out of there?
1: No. He lives in Dallas.
0: Oh, okay.
1: I believe he calls Rangers games, too.
0: All right.
1: So he gets all the home games, and he had last night. And he was on the mic for the Bucs win.
3: That defense is horrendous.
1: Yeah.
3: I don't know what it is. I know that you have a new defense coordinator down there. He's a young guy.
1: Christian Parker.
3: Like he was, right. So he was confused when they played the Giants in week one. You think you would have thought that they would have picked it up. There are a couple of highlights that I've seen where their defense doesn't even look like they're trying.
1: Yeah, it's not good. It's not. And I even said, I thought last week, even though they gave up a lot of points, looked better. They looked more physical. And I can't even blame it on injuries at this point, because you do have some guys back. It did hurt. Joey Porter wasn't there. They are banged up in the secondary, but they get no pressure on the quarterback.
3: I know what they need. They need Rex Ryan.
1: Huh. I wanted Rex Ryan.
3: I'll tell you, Rex Ryan could turn that defense around tomorrow.
1: Yeah.
3: He would just go in there and just start screaming at everybody and just get everybody all fired up.
1: I believe they had two or three elevations from the practice squad that started last night in the secondary.
3: So the problem.
1: It's not easy. So, and Quinnen Williams is getting double teamed on every single play. So, yeah, it's not good. Here was Todd Bowles, 17-0. We beat them in the third quarter. That's not too shabby.
4: Came back in the second half with Bucky's big run. So Jalen did an excellent job taking care of the football for the most part. And, you know, defense played well.
1: And he mentions the run game. How about 241 yards rushing for the Bucs? They had the ball for 41 minutes. Jalen Daniels, the rookie, threw for 189 and a touchdown pass, which went to Bucky Irving, who had the big game. Here was Bowles in the locker room. Game ball number one.
5: Got two game balls to give out. First, where's Bucky?
1: Yeah! So they were all fired up, as you can imagine. And the second one went to the quarterback.
5: On his second start. Did a hell of a job all ballgame.
1: That's got to be a fun flight home.
0: Yeah.
1: After that.
3: I mean, get your first win on national television and go for it. And
1: the Cowboys,
3: play that well
1: no less.
3: The Cowboys and just beat them in their house. Doesn't get much better than that.
1: When nobody expected them to win. And here was Dak Prescott. So he, because I'm going to play the clip that sounds not so great, but this comes after he was gushing about Todd Bowles' resume and how great of a defensive mind he is. But at the end of the day, not that he said it, very aware, though, that they were heavy favorites to win this game.
6: Definitely supposed to win this game. This is a game, you know, that was a game we're supposed to have on paper or whichever way you want to look at it. And I think Shotty said it best in the locker room. In this league, you've got to win the games you're supposed to win. And when a winless team comes into your home stadium, on a Thursday night primetime game, yeah, we're supposed to win that. And so

0: sucks and right up there close to embarrassing, but I don't know if I would say that.
1: And speaking of the embarrassing thing, so Dan from Carteret checked in. he found an article that says the guy who yelled embarrassed. Remember you were saying something the Jones family would fire him?
2: Yeah.
1: So he found an article that said it was a third-party driver, not a stadium employee. The articles I have say it's a stadium employee, but either way, embarrassing was the word of the night because that guy yelled embarrassing to Dak as he was walking through the hallways after the loss. George Pickens, 9 catches for 130 in the loss. CeeDee Lamb walked off with a quad or a hamstring injury. It was quad, I think it was. A leg injury, we'll say. And so the Cowboys are 2-3. The Bucks are now 1-4. You've got the first place Giants on the road in Washington Sunday. I mentioned to you a couple of hours ago the Malik Nabers stuff. So this was the clip from NFL Films where after Nabers scores a touchdown, and you can't really hear him, but you hear John Harbaugh react. Nabers goes right to Harbaugh, essentially saying, "You got to get me the ball more." And here is where you hear Harbaugh talking to his coaches on headset.
3: Oh, yeah. What all day? I'm going to tell him that. I'm going to tell him that. Hey, Malik said, and that's okay. Just keep getting me the ball, please.
1: And then you get the little chuckle, but he wants the ball. So here is Matt Nagy discussing that yesterday in terms of Nabers, whether it's showing frustration or just wanting the ball more. He hears him loud and clear.
4: Malik is without a doubt one of the most talented players, not just wideouts, one of the most talented players that I've ever been around. And then on top of that, he's competitive too. He's probably one of the most competitive. So you morph those two together and you have somebody that sometimes that may happen.
1: Meaning wanting the ball more, so whatever.
2: I guess he's over the mental side of playing, right? Remember,
1: I think so.
2: He was nervous about the knee, and now
5: John Harbaugh had to tackle him and walk through.
2: Yeah, so now all the confidence is back.
5: Oh, that's good.
2: He was lacking confidence before he played a game this year. Now he is oozing with confidence.
1: The one thing I never understood, of course, there's one quarterback in the room. When you have a guy like this, or you've got whoever it might be, the diva wide receivers. Especially in Philly, you had with the AJ Brown. Why not just throw them the first three or four balls to shut them up?
5: Yeah, I never really play with guys like this. You know, it's different. It's changed over the last 20 years. I mean, they all understand who they are, and they're all getting paid big money, and they all look at the stats. They all know who's doing what. I mean, so I don't mind it. I mean, I want the guy to be aggressive. I want him to want the ball and to make plays. Just want him. Sometimes you just want to be a little bit more careful with all the commentary because you have other teammates out there that are trying to help as well.
6: That's Buenos tacos, amigos.
5: There you go.
1: Meantime, the Jets home for the Browns. Big game for sure because the Jets, after winning week one, have not won since. And the Browns are a 3-1 football team. Here is DeMario Davis looking at that Browns offense led by Deshaun Watson.
7: That's some very good quarterback play from Deshaun Watson. Very good running game and doing some good things and just some explosive players are doing a good job of getting the ball out of his hands quickly out in space and letting those guys run. Whether it's throws to the inside or out on the outside, they give them what they want from a lot of their guys. So it's going to be a good challenge for us.
1: It'll be a challenge for sure. Both games at 1 p.m., meaning the Jets and the Browns and the Giants and the Commanders. And one other thing from the Giant game, Jaden Daniels is expected to make the start for Washington. Game 4 of the ALDS in Chicago, where the White Sox have not clinched a series win in 125 years. Well, unless they do it in the ALCS, it's going to be 126 because up 2-1, it was Cleveland that got this thing even.
8: Ramirez, deep drive, right field, way back, and gone! Jose Ramirez, when they needed him most!
1: And that was courtesy of TNT, indeed a home run, also drove in a run with a single. Guardians beat the White Sox 9-5. It was, however, Patrick Bailey that had the go-ahead RBI single, snapping a 4-4 tie in a 6-run sixth inning. Here was the very impressive rookie, Chase DeLauder. He was on MLB Network afterwards talking about playing with their backs against the wall. They were down 0-2 when they went to Chicago. Now they're going back home for a Game 5 tied at 2.
9: We've known what's at stake the last 2 days. I think we're coming in and just playing free. And, you know, whether we go down early or go up early, I don't think it changes the mindset until the last out is made in the ninth.
1: And you were talking about earlier, G-Tar, the fact that the White Sox and the Pope, and you got to win these games, and they're a fun story. Well, here's Will Venable, their manager. Yeah, these have been a couple couple of tough, not a tuple, a couple of tough losses.
10: And a tuple.
1: A tuple, but.
11: I also think that those guys will be ready to go. And, you know, as we battle back and forth, these guys, obviously fitting that it's going to come down to this. It's kind of been how the back and forth has been all year.
1: And so that game five will be tomorrow night in Cleveland. Meantime, you've got, now that the Yankee season is over, everyone's watching Cleveland and Chicago for that series to wrap up. Winner gets the Rays, of course, in the ALCS. The fallout or the conversation surrounding the Yankees now as we look towards next season and the offseason and what is to come. Mark DeRosa and Joel Sherman on MLB Network. This is mostly DeRosa talking about Boone's style and the roster and how he sees different things.
12: He obliterates umpires and protects his boys. That's how he manages. Whether you like it or not, that's what how he chooses.
13: But it has to but have they ended up with a tough-minded team doing it that way?
12: I look at their roster more so, Joel. I know if you say it's not a talent issue, but it's got to be a baseball team.
1: So he doesn't like the makeup of the roster. And the one,
10: Joel Sherman, who again?
1: Mark DeRosa.
10: Oh, Mark DeRosa.
1: Yeah. And so DeRosa, and I bring this up because you brought this up earlier, or maybe even yesterday as well, where the first mistake he believes happened that really kind of hurt this team.
12: Right out of the gate last year, at least for me, when they offered Trent Grisham the qualifying offer, I was like, wow, we're doing that.
1: And that was your point yesterday in terms of how they went about making up.
10: And that was the first guess with Yankee fans as well. Yeah. I mean, everybody hated that.
1: Everyone did, no doubt. So we'll see what happens this offseason. Meantime, you had the Islanders were the one local that played. The Rangers and Devils were off. Islanders and Blackhawks, the Isles get 2 points.
14: Four back to the net. The trailer is high.
1: And as it turned out, that was MSG with the call. Turned out to be the deciding goal because they wound up winning 4-1. Couple of goals on the night for Bo Horvat. Here was Peter DeBoer. Solid night.
15: Good game for us. Getting the first goal was, I think, important. So really important power play. I thought our special teams were the difference early in the game.
1: And early in the game, it's fine. I see they have Matthew Schaefer down there for an assist. And a very nice video that I think Sydney put out and him helping
10: Allie,
1: your granddaughter, homework, do her homework. Yeah. I mean, this kid does everything.
5: He does everything except score goals against the Rangers because he hits the post so many times.
10: Yeah, I mean, so like Matthew Schaefer's doing everything. Matt's doing nothing. I see Matt in the back of that video just walking right by with a smile on his face. Like, thank God I don't have to do homework.
1: Dad, I have homework. Go talk to him.
10: I'll tell you that the homework thing is now that Sabrina's at that age where she's got like real legitimate homework. Mm-hmm. Like, I am not built. This is why I stopped trying to be a teacher. I am not good in those situations. I am just terrible at it. Like, I lose my patience so quickly. And I'm like, you know this. Come on. You know this. You just did this. You know this. And I'm like, all right, deep breath. And then Gina's completely lost. She has to ask ChatGPT. She'll admit this, too. She's talked about this. She asked ChatGPT the answer to third grade homework every single night. To the point where Sabrina actually told her teacher that. She's like, my mommy, she doesn't know what she's talking about. She asked the internet what the answers are. Yeah, it's one hell of a scene. Now, we don't have a future NHL Hall of Famer in our house to do the homework
16: with
10: the kids.
16: Go get an apartment, dude.
1: The one thing that is difficult that I found with my boys growing up when they were doing homework with the math, they teach it so much differently than we did. So I would help them. He goes, how'd you get there? I'm like, I don't know, in my head. I just put the answer down and I did this. That's not how they teach it. Well, what do you want from me then?
10: Yeah, I know. And you're really good at math, too. Like, you do math in your head very quickly.
1: Visually, I do it as opposed to working it all out. So, but again, they do teach things differently these days. Rangers in Washington tonight, preseason basketball, though this is interesting, just because it's the Mecca, it's the Garden. Andre Drummond is now on the Knicks, and he saw his first action in a Knick uniform last night in their game with the Wizards. What was the experience like for him?
17: Playing here my whole career against the Knicks, and now wearing a jersey and being a Knick, it's kind of surreal. I grew up a Knicks fan, and the fact that I'm sitting in this locker room now, I've always wondered what this locker room looked like. So it's kind of cool to be in here now and see what it looks like. It's, again, an honor to be a Knick and excited for a great season.
1: Who didn't in the NBA grow up a Knick fan? That's all you hear.
10: Yeah. I suppose. I don't know.
1: It's incredible.
10: I mean, this Andre, I always wondered what the locker room was like.
5: Well, yeah. The home locker room.
10: You just go over there and look at it, man.
16: I've been in it.
10: Yeah.
5: Yeah. All right, you're media.
16: Yeah. I wasn't there. My point is anyone can just be in the Knicks locker room at some point.
5: It's not but not an opposing player. That's weird, man. That doesn't happen.
10: Yeah, but once they clear out,
5: you never walk into another team's locker room.
10: He's got buddies. These guys are all friends. You go over there. Hey,
5: you see him in the hallway after the game. You don't go into the opposing team's locker room. What is wrong with you guys? How many times am I going to tell you that? As a matter of fact, it only happened once in my entire career. And God rest his soul, the crazy Lyle Alzado did it when we were playing the Raiders out in L.A. when they were at the Coliseum. Mm. And the reason he did it is because he played for the same coach I did and knew Sal Ciampi really well from Lawrence High School.
10: Oh, wow.
5: So I'm in the locker room before the game, and in comes walking Lyle Alzado, and I thought Max Montoya was going to jump him. I thought they were going to fight right then and there. And I'm like, whoa, whoa, whoa, hang on. And so Lyle came over. He said, I want to introduce myself. I'm Lyle Alzado. You know, we have something in common, Coach Ciampi, and I love him, and he loves you. You know, and it was very nice. And then we get out on the field, and he's just chirping me the whole time. I'm going to kill you. I'm like, all right, shut up already.
1: Understood. And the Nets beat the Sixers and LeBron in preseason action, 114-108.
10: All right, thanks, Jerry. See you next hour. 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
20: From the 1010 Winds Traffic Center, Andre Ferro, InjuryLawyer.com, Fan Highway Patrol. Let's go to the northbound side of the New England Thruway, heading up towards Mamaroneck Avenue, where we have a crash. One lane is knocked out. Westbound 287 in Westchester, that's also slow by exit 4, heading towards the Sprain with a disabled vehicle. Look out for southbound delays in Stamford, Connecticut, coming down from Darien and approaching exit 8. If you're traveling up the inbound George Washington Bridge, 40 minutes, about 35 minutes of the inbound Lincoln in Holland. 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
5: You know, what was great about this Hall of Fame thing out in Chicago last night, hanging out with Al and Jerry and Eddie, we had Joel Hollander and Mark Chernoff, and just some of the stories that they were telling about this radio station.
1: Oh, yeah.
5: Over the last 40 years. And we, you know, added our own stories, and Joel even said to Al, he goes, the thing that I appreciate most about you guys is that you still are an extension of the 40-year run, and the group of people that we had here at one point in time.
1: Mm-hmm.
5: And then he was asking Al, I mean, how many lifers are still here, or original cast members are still here, if you will? And I don't know, how many are there?
1: Zero.
33: Yeah, I think there's zero.
10: Yeah, because Schweibacher was an original. Minko was an original.
5: It's not just on-air people. He was also, I think he was just talking about, in general, like salespeople like Gelb and those guys.
10: Well,
5: right?
10: Yeah, that's what I'm, well, I don't think Gelb was Gelb. I don't know if Gelb was original. Well, Schweibacher was a tape operator. He was here from the beginning. Dove was here from the beginning. And Minko, and yeah.
5: So. I'll tell just one, I think it's kind of an interesting story. I don't know what the circumstances were around it. But I guess this is when Imus moved to New Mexico, I think. And I guess he was in the hospital for some reason. And Mark and Lee Davis, I think, if I remember correctly, they were telling us last night, had to fly to Albuquerque, drive to Santa Fe, because I guess that's where Imus was, and he was in the hospital.
10: What was he in the hospital for?
5: I don't know, but there was Mark and Lee walked into the hospital room to see him, to talk to him and everything, and all of a sudden there was blood coming from somewhere. And Lee Davis ran out of the room.
10: To get a doctor?
5: No, because he couldn't stand the sight of blood. Is that right?
33: Yeah, he was going to pass out, he thought.
5: Right. And here's Mark trying to help Imus back up into the bed and stop the blood. I'm like, this is like insane.
10: Why are you bleeding? Stop. Stop.
33: And they had multiple stories about times they thought Imus was dead. Like, multiple stories.
5: Oh, yeah, that's right. Joel and it's when he had the collapsed lung.
33: Yeah, where they were just walked into. Yeah, they went to see him in the hospital, and they went into the room.
5: There was nobody on a gurney.
33: And there was the room was empty.
5: The room was empty, so they figured he died, and they just. And then what are we going to do now?
10: Oh my gosh. It was
5: actually pretty funny, and you know they obviously loved Imus because he was so successful and everything. But it was just those memories and those stories that were coming back. It was just amazing. Amazing stuff.
10: Yeah. I mean, and those are stories that were really, like, you didn't know, Al didn't know. You know, people just didn't know those stories. I mean,
5: no.
10: And one, you told me that we can't say on the air at all, that was absolutely mind-blowing and something that they had kept from all of us until last night.
5: Yeah, you know? It was mind-blowing. I almost didn't get this job, and I didn't even realize how close I was to not getting the job. I don't know, man. It's just...
33: There are two stories, the Mark and Joel, just the Imus stories alone. And they've had other big radio careers not involving Imus.
5: Oh, yeah.
33: Just the Imus stories they could have done all night long.
5: Well, even the Howard Stern stories that Mark was telling last night.
33: Oh, see, I didn't hear any of those. I must have been passed out.
5: Oh, right. He was telling us, yeah. I mean, great stories. I mean, like, not anything, like, torrid or anything.
33: Right.
5: Like, I mean, it was just funny stuff that they were dealing with as the program director and the market manager or whatever Joel's title was.
10: Well, Howard made Mark show him his penis. That was a real story.
33: That's Hungerthon.
10: Yeah, for Hungerthon, yeah.
5: Well, I wrapped him up in aluminum. So
10: yeah, and apparently he was very impressed, was the story. That Howard Stern was very impressed with the size of Mark Chernoff's wiener.
2: You're not going to believe this.
10: I'm dead serious. This is a thing. This is like public knowledge. This happened on the radio, and then it's been talked about.
33: I heard the clip. Howard told them to meet, and they had to go into the bathroom. And yeah. I actually think the lead singer from the Pretenders was there, too.
10: Of course. Why not?
33: Oh, man.
10: Oh, the Hungerthon stuff with Mark. Oh, my God. That was just so stressful. And I understand it worked out every year and raised a ton of money and everything else. But he was so just frenetic on that day. And the amount of papers he would hand us. I mean, it was like he was a lawyer. And it was just like the discovery of a case, which is...
2: He'd read this, read that, read this, read that.
33: And then he would get mad. He'd go, I know you guys don't care about poor people.
10: Oh, God. I'm like, what?
2: You just want everybody to starve, don't you? Well, I care about the hungry.
5: That is so true.
10: I mean, it was unbelievable. Like, there was... I show up there. Mark hugs you.
5: Yes.
10: Then I go over and I hug Mark, and he goes, it's good to see you too. Like I'm happy to see you, like, in addition to Boomer, like one of those things he had to tell me he was actually happy to see me, you know, one of those things.
5: Right. Well, he used to yell at you.
10: Yeah, and then he launches into the only possible negative thing about that night. That's what he launches into. Immediately.
5: Embarrassing.
10: Immediately. And I'm just like, Mark... And then your buddy Rosner joins right in.
5: Yeah.
10: And they're just going back and forth to see which one can be the wetter blanket. I'm like, you guys are you're so predictable.
5: Too bad you couldn't make the rest of the night.
10: Yeah, me too.
5: Yeah.
10: That sucked. I know. Too bad is right. I feel Well, you feel good.
5: You don't feel tired like me and Al and Jerry.
2: Yeah, how you guys holding up, by the way?
5: Yeah, I'm good. I'm good.
33: Yeah?
5: I'm fine.
33: Yeah, I feel great.
5: Yeah.
2: Wow. Okay.
5: Got a little extra burst of energy this morning. I'm not sure why.
33: I feel like it catches up to you later in the day.
5: Probably.
33: Yeah.
10: Now, you have stuff to do today, or did you clear the schedule?
5: Oh, the schedule's clear, man.
10: Okay. You pass out for a little bit?
5: Possibly.
10: Okay.
5: We'll see. Never know.
10: How's Whimsy doing? How's Whimsy Girl doing?
33: Good. Whimsy's at the Greyhound Pet Sitter.
10: Oh, okay.
33: Until right. Saturday.
2: Oh, really?
5: Oh, getting an extra day.
33: Get a little sleep today.
2: Wow.
10: What a great move by you. That is going to be awesome. You have plans tonight?
33: Nope.
10: Oh. Clear the deck.
5: His plans are to sleep like this on his back with his arms crossed over right. his chest like he was on the plane last night.
10: Right, the old coffin sleep.
5: The coffin
10: sleep. That's what he'll be doing.
33: It was a very
2: what
33: thin,
2: is that?
33: It was a very thin area to lay in. That's why I went the coffin sleep route.
5: You're the only person. Well, you and Chernoff. Chernoff could have curled up next to you.
10: Like a cat.
2: Purr. You mind if I just clean myself with my paw?
10: It's Boomer and Geo on the Fan and CBS Sports Network. 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

0: Boomer and Geo coming to you live for the Bill Ford Tough Studio. 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You ever see these memes where there is a guy talking to a woman who looks totally disinterested? And there's a couple of them out there where it's like a still shot, or there's others where it's a video and a woman's just sitting at a ball game or something, and then there's a guy just like mansplaining something to her and she looks completely disinterested. You've seen stuff
1: yes,
0: like this.
1: Yes, of course, yeah.
0: When I look into the control room, that's what I see. I see Rami as the man. And I see Al as the woman, where the man is just talking and talking and talking, and the woman has zero interest in what the man is saying. So, Al, what I said is, when I look at the control room, it's like one of those memes where the woman is disinterested and the man just keeps talking and talking. Am I reading that correctly in there?
2: Well, sometimes I'm trying to hear something that's going on while Rami's giving me information, and other times I'm doing that to him. So I think we're trying to hear the show, convey information, screen these terrible phone calls all at one time. Yeah.
0: Well, I just see like you looking forward, and then Rami just like you're like bah, bah, bah, bah, bah, bah, bah, bah, bah, bah, bah, bah, and you're not doing anything.
1: Rami, you pipe down.
0: So, yeah, that's what it feels like. Apparently, Rami's getting very cocky about things too.
1: He is.
0: This is what I hear. Apparently, he said to Al that he can't wait to start playing golf because he's going to be great at it. And that how, this is what he said. And this is not like him trying to get us to talk about it, because he didn't know that Al told me this. And he didn't tell me this either. Like, this wasn't his way of saying, oh, yeah, we'll talk about this on the air. He really believes this. So he said that the reason why he's going to be so good is so many unathletic guys are great at golf, and he's very athletic, and he's just going to be awesome at it and just pick it right up.
1: Mm. was that a shot at you think, or no?
0: No, I don't know.
2: I think he was genuinely just like, no, I'll pick up golf. I'll be really good at it.
3: I think I'd be good. I don't think that's a... Man, should I think the opposite? No, I'm just going to be terrible.
0: No, not that. It's just like you have to understand how difficult it is. It is very difficult. There's very few people who can pick it up and be really good right away. Like, Matthew Schaefer is one of those guys who can pick it up and be good right away. Like,
3: I didn't say right away, but I think if I had 2 years of playing consistently, I think I'd be pretty good.
1: You know why the hockey players are so good? It's the hand-eye coordination.
0: Yeah.
1: You know, and they're just, they're athletic and lanky, and they just grip and rip. They don't care.
0: Yeah, of course not. Yeah, well, I mean, I see Rami's of that age, too. He watches... And he listens to Pardon My Take. They're into golf now. There's a lot of golf content out there. YouTube, that age is being, you know, bombarded with it. A lot of people are playing so they can get involved in, like, the Internet Invitational. Are you wanting to play just because you want to be, like double leech spot? Like I've leech spot with Boomer. You're now going to leech spot. Or you just want, like, content-wise, are you actually interested in playing? Like, what is the motivation behind this golf thing that you got going on?
3: Well, it's a little bit that I think a lot of my friends are starting to play and stuff like that, and getting to do some cool things would be fun. But I think I played baseball in a baseball league while I was still living in Baltimore, and I haven't had anything competitive since then, and I'm looking for something competitive to do.
0: I like that. I like that answer.
1: That's a good answer, yeah.
0: Because those competitive juices are really what... One of the main reasons I love it.
1: I love when those juices are flowing.
0: Oh, baby.
1: Oh, yeah.
0: Get those juices flowing. All right. I can understand that. As long as you're not doing one of these, like you know, leech spot things, and I'll be able to do this and that, and then, you know, we'll go to Pebble Beach together and all of those things.
3: No, it's like I would want to walk a lot, so it would be, like, good exercise, getting some steps in every day, and then also it would be very competitive. And plus, like, I think at this point in your evolution of your golf game, like, at some point, Boomer... pass it on to you. You know, you have to pay it forward now. I think that's the proper thing to do.
0: Pass it on to you.
1: Oh, here we go.
0: The proper thing to do.
1: This is definitely a leech spot now.
0: Oh, yeah, absolutely.
1: You definitely don't wear those scroat shorts out. That's
0: my
1: for sure.
0: God.
3: Oh, no, I'll respect the course, you know.
1: Thick legs.
0: He does have those thick legs, man. They probably would not look great in golf attire. Those thick legs, you know?
1: Well, just get him some of those Red Bandley pants, the stretch pants.
0: Those are good pants, man.
1: They're great pants. They can stretch out over his fat legs. They're not fat. They're just, they're big.
3: They're thick. They're very strong, very muscly.
0: Yeah, and baseball players, they just completely, they really just translate to golf great, right? Because it's the same swing.
1: Yeah. Well, do you think that you could leg press more than Craig Carton?
3: I don't know how much he leg presses.
1: Well, what do you leg press, like 900?
2: I don't know. Every time he tells the story, he adds another 100 pounds. Oh, he does, so yeah. I do think it was near 600.
1: Maybe it was, yes, probably closer to 600. Yeah.
3: I've done more than that, yes.
0: Oh excuse me. See? Getting cocky.
3: A couple weeks ago, I went to my brother's trainer with him, and he was like, oh, your legs look thick. He mentioned it. He's like, let me just throw 750 on there and see what you could do. And I did it.
1: Hey, wait a minute. He just threw 750. Did you warm up or anything?
3: We were working out. Working out with a personal trainer, and we got to that part of the workout, and he said.
1: Oh, so then you could do more than Craig Carton.
3: I guess.
1: Yeah, Craig's got big thighs. He's got little grasshopper calves, though. That's the thing. Like, he's like a little grasshopper. Big thighs, little calves.
3: See, that's the problem. When I'm doing, like, the leg lifts.
1: Yeah.
3: So if I'm going single-sided, the side that all the weight is on is not a problem. The side with my leg is back. It's where, like, my Achilles gets, like, feels sore from that.
1: Ooh. Oh.
0: Aw. Your little Achilles.
1: Yeah.
0: Your little 28-year-old Achilles.
1: Yeah.
0: All right, so we were talking about the cat comments.
1: Yes.
0: And we feel like we have a resident Knicks beat writer here. We call him Crispy. His real last name is Persininen. We have decided to call him Poos Poos.
1: And he's not on the Islander power play either, Al.
0: Yeah. So Chris Pusinainen is what we're going to call him, which now is translating to Poos Poos.
1: Okay.
0: So he is here to talk about the cat comments that you were bringing up. So Poos Poos, Chris Pusinainen, what's going on, man? Good morning. How are you?
4: Morning, boys.
0: What up, man? Yeah, we were looking for you. Were you sleeping?
4: Yes, snoring.
0: Oh, wow. Well, you're one of these guys that stays up till like 3 a.m., right? You're like a 22-year-old, and you're just staying up till 3 and sleeping till noon, right?
4: Yeah, I'm 24, same as what Rami's handicap is going to be when he gets started.
0: Poos Poos.
1: All right, listen, Poos Poos, bring us up to date on Kat's comments, and what did you think of them?
4: Listen, Boomer, I mean, they're interesting, and the first thing I jumped at was when he said, you know, no S, Sherlock, he thinks he'd be able to get a deal done by now. I know you guys had a laugh over it, but there's something else that kind of came up in my mind, which is Carl Anthony Towns is one of six vice presidents of the National Basketball Players Association on the men's side. And one of the results of that is just going to be, you know, and you guys know this, when you go and make a speech at a big event, you know, maybe accepting some hardware, you are not just representing yourself, but you're representing WFAN. Carl Anthony Towns is representing not just himself, but more than 500 professional NBA basketball players. And he's going up against 30 team owners, 30 team governors who are trying to treat the second apron as a hard cap. So it's the player's right to make things a little awkward and get people talking about, hey, shouldn't team governors be going into this tax, footing this bill for the reigning champs? And it's the team's right. You know, James Dolan, the fact of the matter is, the Denver Nuggets are the only team in the league currently over the second apron. So if you're going to really blame James Dolan, you need to look at 28 other NBA governors as well.
0: So there's actually some real news on this right now from Shams. As we're talking, he just posted on X.
1: Okay.
0: The New York Knicks are tabling all contract extension talks per team spokesperson. As an organization, our entire focus is on preparing for the upcoming season and delivering another year for our fans to be proud of. As a result, we will not be negotiating contract extensions until later in the season and will remain solely focused on preparing for the start of the season, end quote.
1: So what do you think of that?
4: I mean, I have to say, it's a little gangster, and I'll say it's because the last time they brought up a singular focus was when they made a coaching change. And they said, this is because we're singularly focused on winning a championship. That aged well. So am I saying that because there's potential drama, they're going to do it again? No, definitely not. But two things. One, it's not just Towns. It's Josh Hart and Miles McBride, the reserve guard as well. This is a big puzzle piece. And the Knicks are trying to fit all three players in, because it's much easier to, you know, keep two of them if you send one of them down the plank, but that's not why we're still in flux here. The other side of it is this is something that I will now not think much of. And the reason is, whether you guys are going to, you know, pass out hearing this or not, like, the Knicks are the team now that has shown they can get through adversity. I remember 22 points against Cleveland, 29 against San Antonio. Karl-Anthony Towns still discovering his role 3 games into the postseason. You name it, right? So this is a Knicks team that has shown they can tough through. We talked about this during the Atlanta series. They got a little scare. They're back on track.
1: All right, yeah, I we know that. I want to know about this contract situation, because, you know, the Knicks have him on the docket for $57 million this year. And what, $61 million next year? Is that his option or is that the team's option?
4: Well, it's a player option. And, you know, for your favorite thing, I pulled out all the calculators and spreadsheets. I ran the numbers. There is a contract that the Knicks and Cat can sign. It would be the same one, total money-wise, that he signed most previously with the Minnesota Timberwolves. It would be $220 million.
1: So it'd be 4 years, 220 on top of the 2 years that he has now.
4: And so here's the twist. He would be opting out of the 61, the player option.
1: Yep.
4: And that first year of that new deal would be for $48 million, roughly. That is what's going to allow the Knicks to keep that flexibility. With 8% increases over the course of the deal, you wind up making over 60. But this is how the Knicks can keep everyone around.
1: Oh, well, that's interesting. So you would be asking him to take a discount in year two of what he has left now. But overall, yep, he would be making the same amount of money that he would be making if he opts into the player option without the extension over the course of a 4-year deal that would start in 2027.
4: Yeah, so the 4-year offer that I spreadsheeted out is $48 million and $900,000. And if you start there with 8% raises, you get to the same $220.4 million total that he signed with Minnesota. Now, the prerequisites here: he has to opt out of the player option for the 2027-28 season, and he will carry out this last year of his deal, and then the new deal starts instead of after the second year remaining, after the only year remaining. So you're treating the option as if it no longer exists.
1: Well, it's interesting. So I get you. What I'm thinking now, and I know you did your spreadsheet, the Knicks are offering him after the player option, right? I mean, a 4-year extension after the player option. Is that right? Or are they,
4: nope,
1: or are they including the player,
4: nope,
1: option?
4: No, yeah. No, they're having him opt out of it as part of this.
1: I see. Okay.
4: He signed for this season, and then after this season, he has a player option.
1: Yes.
4: This extension that I concocted would involve him opting out of the player option now as part of what he said, being willing to help the Knicks stay flexible, but also would require the Knicks increasing their offer by more than $20 million.
1: All right. Yeah,
0: which is at $200 million now, yeah, and you're saying to get to $220 million.
1: But, Chris, this is you doing this. I'm trying to figure out what the Knicks
4: are doing.
1: Yeah, I know. I'm just trying to figure out what the Knicks are doing. What are they trying to do? Are they trying to get him to do exactly what you're saying that you would suggest? Okay. All right.
0: Yeah. See, poos.
1: Poos is on it.
4: Yes.
0: All right, Chris Personainen from WFAN Digital, and also covers the Knicks for Clutch Points. And we call him Poos, and he has figured this out for us and got some clarity. And you don't believe, when you said that the Knicks are good with dealing with adversity, you don't think that this spilling over into the season and Cat's feelings and stuff like that is going to affect this group?
4: Yeah, Cat's been through much worse. Let me put it to you that way.
0: Sure. All right, Chris, we appreciate it, man. Take care. We'll talk to you soon.
4: I appreciate you guys. Robbie, keep those pink shorts ready.
0: Yeah, look at that.
1: Yeah, there you go.
0: You Gen Z.
1: Yeah, I mean, these guys.
0: I'm impressed with Poos there.
1: Yeah, he seemed like he had his stuff together. And yeah. But he's putting together a spreadsheet. You know, is Leon Rose doing that same thing? And according to him, he says it sounds like that's exactly what the Knicks are trying to do.
0: Yeah, according to him. But he seems like he's on it. I'm going to trust him here. I mean, Poos, this is a man who was around the team all year long. And I'm going to trust him, even though he's a young kid. We're throwing him into the fire. We're giving him a shot.
1: This is definitely a reputation on the line spot for him.
0: Yeah.
1: This is big.
0: Is he going to be?
1: We started talking about this, and then Shams reported this whole thing.
0: Yeah. Well, Shams didn't report it. He actually, the Knicks put it out.
1: Yeah, and then he put it out for there.
3: Right.
1: When did the Knicks put this out?
3: So, literally, as he was on hold, Chris texted me that the Knicks had put out that memo. And then I saw both Shams and
0: Ian Begley put it out at 9:07.
3: Yeah.
0: Yeah. So, yeah, the reputation on the line for Poos.
1: I think so.
0: Yeah.
1: Mm-hmm.
0: I mean, is he going to be our Knicks insider here at WFAN? Is he going to move up the ranks here at WFAN Digital?
1: He's at Clutch Sports, right?
0: Clutch Points, like, he does that too for the Knicks.
1: Right.
0: Is he going to, is his career going to ascend here at WFAN, or will
1: Poos go right in the toilet? On what happens with this contract.
0: Yeah.
1: And this contract obviously doesn't sound like it's going to get done now.
0: Good start, though, for Poos. He was right there tit for tat with you. He was all prepared. He knew what you were going to be looking for, numbers and all of that stuff.
1: Yeah.
0: I mean, he had it all on lockdown. I think it's a very good start for Poos.
1: So the interesting thing is that Karl Anthony Towns goes into this year, let's call it like it is, essentially a free agent because he has the player option.
0: Yeah.
2: Mm-hmm.
1: So what happens to the Knicks if they don't come to some sort of agreement? You got to get something in return for him, don't you?
0: Absolutely. That's why other teams... beat writers and bloggers are writing about that right now. Like the Houston Rockets. I just saw something like, perfect fit for the Rockets if the Knicks want to move on. All right, Boomer and Geo on the Fan and CBS Sports Network. Jerry Recco update, moment of the day, our terrible picks, all to come in this 9 o'clock hour. 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
6: 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Let's go inbound George Washington Bridge. About 40 minutes now. Back to New Jersey, underneath the apartments, lower level. Left lane is knocked out with a crash, so you're going to need about 40 minutes with delays on the westbound Cross Bronx. 25 minutes into the Lincoln in Holland. Huge delays in Queens, especially the northbound Whitestone Expressway, heading up to the foot of the Whitestone Bridge with delays that go back to Jewel Avenue on the northbound Van Wyck. And we're very slow westbound Grand Central, heading towards Steinway Street, heading towards Astoria, and approaching the Triborough. 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Andre Ferro, 1010 Winds, 92.3 FM with the Fan Highway Patrol.
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0: Hi, Boomer and Geo on the Fan and CBS Sports Network. We've got Jerry's update, we've got moment of the day, and we've got our terrible football picks coming up. What is up, Jerry?
1: Yes, terrible picks coming up is right. I know if I would have picked this game last night, I would have picked the Cowboys, and I would
0: have
1: been...
0: Well, you always pick the Cowboys.
1: Yes, but I still think I would have taken them, even if I was just a random NFL observer going into this game. And I would have been 0-1, because not only did they not win, they lost 24-16 to the winless, until last night, Tampa Bay Buccaneers.
2: Bucky Irving, first six carries, 11 yards. Last six, 109. He's the single back on first and goal at the two. Daniels is under center, turns, gives, Irving, left side, breaks a tackle, goes low, and into the end zone for a Buccaneer touchdown. Bucky Irving slipped around the grasp of Jayshon Barham.
1: Not that it was much
3: Jerry
1: of a grasp.
3: Sucks.
1: Yes, thank you. That was Kevin Kugler, Westwood One on the Fan. Yeah, they're saying that on the Fan in Dallas today, I can tell you that.
0: Wow.
1: Because this is not going so great. And you talk about breaking the tackle, which he did in the backfield after that. No resistance.
4: Jerry, I know that they're banged up and everything, and that's a big part of what we're watching and witnessing, but they have a real, real problem.
1: I agree.
4: And I don't know if it's, I don't know if it's...
1: Fixable
4: right now. And I don't know if your defensive coordinator is the guy to get it done. Doesn't seem like the guys are listening.
1: Which is not good.
4: I don't know. You know, defense, like to me, and I can't speak from a defensive player's perspective because I've never been one, but I will say every great defense I've ever been around or played against, the one thing I will say... It was the whole gang tackling kind of mentality where they would stop. I remember we had a couple bad games when I was in Cincinnati, and they had everybody in the meeting room, and they would show up bad plays, and they would show how plays should look compared to what they actually look like. And they were trying to get their point across, and they were embarrassing people. And if the defense didn't have like five or six or seven guys in the frame making a tackle, then, you know, those guys are going to be embarrassed because they weren't doing and running to the ball like they're supposed to. It's about effort.
1: Right.
4: And,
1: but how do you explain the Brazil game where they really did play with great effort?
4: It's amazing. It's got to be the injuries. It's got to be.
1: It's a big part of it.
4: Or the fact that they were playing on a Thursday night and against a winless team with a rookie quarterback.
1: And I did bring up, and then we'll move on, I did bring up their crazy schedule to start the season. They have been all over the place.
4: Well, they're the Dallas Cowboys. You want to be America's team, you're going to be shown all over to America.
1: And they'll be shown on Sunday Night Football in Green Bay next. Here was Todd Bowles. His team wins. Good for him. He was fired up as only Todd Bowles can be.
5: Well, we play good complimentary football in all three phases, starting out, and that kind of spurred everything in the first half.
1: Now, I didn't get, clearly, as you know, I watched a lot of this game on my phone since we were kind of en route. He got hunched over and he was down on the ground. Did he take a ball to his gut or something?
0: I think, what was it, knock the wind out of your spot, one of those things?
1: Is that what it was?
0: I don't know. Did you know,
6: Which guy was it?
1: Todd Bowles.
6: Yeah, it was a celebratory helmet to the gut when
1: That's
6: the guy came
1: was.
6: In. Yeah.
1: Okay. Because it looked like he was having a medical event, which was not good.
7: You hit me in my nut.
1: I don't believe he said that, but you never know. Here was the winning quarterback, not

0: Dak Prescott, the young Jalen Daniels, who was, I mean, he barely missed. He was 19 of 25 for 189, a touchdown pass to Irving. But he looks at the other side in terms of the way they kept the Cowboys' offense down.
1: Yeah, I mean, hats off to our defense. I mean, they played lights out the whole entire game. Alex Anzalone being able to get that game-winning interception. I appreciate those guys for everything that they did this week.
0: And that was in the final minutes of the game. You also had the interception in the third quarter, which directly led to a touchdown the other way. Both of the interceptions that Dak threw off the hands of receivers, one off not Jason Ferguson, off of
2: Turd Ferguson.
0: Wow. No, Jake Ferguson. I was going to call him Jason. Jake Ferguson, not Turd. Here was Dak, the stadium employee, had some stones, as he said, embarrassing. Of course, now we think it could be a driver. Not even exactly sure, but here was Dak responding to that.
3: I just happened to look at him, and at that point, you know, he looked away, didn't look, and then when I turned my head back, he said something else. And so that's the part that, you know, just as a man or as just a person of, you, feel free to speak your mind, just speak it. Don't cower away from the reaction that you're going to get.
0: And I played these at 6:30, but at that point I hadn't listened to his press conference yet, so I didn't know the context of the next clip. The next clip was because there was a follow-up from one of the reporters. And says he said embarrassing, but in terms of this game, you just lost to a winless football team. Was it an embarrassing loss?
3: To use the word embarrassing is tough. I feel like I'm discrediting the NFL if I use that, and particularly the Tampa Bay Bucks and a great Todd Bowles coach and defensive coach team.
0: And this was the clip where he went on to say, but on paper, home game, team's 0-4, that's a game that we should win, and they did not
2: win. You know, he's always in a tough spot with this team because, you know, he is so professional. He sits up there. He takes all the questions, takes all the slings and arrows. And, you know, he throws balls to players that should catch him. They end up getting intercepted. He does not fumble the kickoff return. You know, it has nothing to do with that. But he's the guy that's always at the end of the game answering all the questions.
0: Always.
2: And that's one reason why I have just the utmost respect for him as a player and as a person, as somebody who is always standing up for his teammates.
0: So while the Cowboys will be in Green Bay next week, the Bucks will be home for the Steelers. You've got the Giants, Commanders Sunday. Jaden Daniels expected to be playing for Washington. Jets home for the Browns. Yeah, I see this weather too. It looks like it's going to be in the afternoon, so this might hit right when this game starts at 1 o'clock. So it's going to be messy. That having been said, this isn't really about weather, just more about how this team will bounce back from their horrible game in Chicago. Here was Frank Reich.
4: Looking forward to this week. Really appreciate how the guys have come out and are locked in. We had as you guys know, we had a walkthrough yesterday. Felt like the focus and attention to detail is where we needed to be.
0: And that was Reich yesterday, meaning the walkthrough was on Wednesday. Jets try to get back in the win column after winning week one. They gave away that game to the Packers. And
2: they had
0: lost
2: an intense walkthrough.
0: Mm. It was eight walkthroughs for the offense and eight walkthroughs for the defense. And
5: they were locked in. Locked
0: Didn't
5: in walkthrough.
0: Someone recently get hurt at a walkthrough?
2: Oh, somebody got hurt at a walkthrough?
0: Yes. It was either a Giant, a Jet, or it was a Cowboy, because those are the only three teams I really follow.
5: I don't know.
0: Can you Google that for me, Al? Walkthrough injury. I think it's the Cowboys. Was it DeMarvion Overshown or Marquise Bell? It happened a few weeks ago. See if you can find it.
5: Well, it's pathetic.
0: Yeah, I don't know what goes on at a walkthrough. I thought a walkthrough is you just walk through the plays. Texans, Titans. This is a battle of 0-4 football teams. But boy, oh boy, you listen to Cam Ward and Rob Saleh. I put these back to back. Look out. Houston's coming for them.
6: They're one of the best 0-4 teams out there in the NFL, you know, and, you know, they're going to have their hands full when they come play us as well.
7: Might be the greatest 0-4 team in the history of football.
2: Oh, my God. Yeah, because we're the worst 0-4 team in football, so we know what we're talking about.
0: That's exactly right. Funny. Did you find anything or no? No.
8: Nothing came up.
0: Okay, well, maybe I made that up. Who knows? Haven't slept much. It's certainly very possible. Baseball, playoffs, Guardians, White Sox in Chicago, and the White Sox cannot close out Cleveland.
9: And it's swung and ground ball in the hole into left center base hit. Bazzani hits third. He'll score the go-ahead run. And Patrick Bailey off the bench tonight. with a pinch hit homer to right. Now an RBI single to left center. And just like that, Cleveland back on top 5-4 here in the sixth inning.
0: They had a six-run six. That was Guardians Radio with the call. They win 9-5. That was Bailey with the big hit. Jose Ramirez had a couple of big hits, including a home run. Joe Adell, who we've talked about him in the series, he kind of capped the night with a two-run single. Here is Stephen Vogt. Ramirez coming.

0: through. Yep, that's right.
1: Jose Ramirez being Jose Ramirez in the playoffs to step up. So there he goes again. And, big moment for him, big moment for us. And, he doesn't show a lot of emotion, but he was pretty excited tonight.
0: I would say so. Here's Will Venable. A lot of the theme was them trying to close out a series in their home stadium. Well, they blew two of them in Chicago.
2: Yeah, to do it here would be special, but we knew this was going to be a grind. And I don't think that there was added pressure with our players to play any differently than we played the whole season.
0: Well, got to go out and win game five now in Cleveland. That'll be in prime time tomorrow night. The winner advancing to take on the Rays. Games one and two of the ALCS will start on Monday. The NLCS with the Brewers and the Dodgers will open on Sunday. NHL-wise, we had the Islanders in action last night. They wound up beating the Blackhawks 4-1. One of the big goals in the game.
3: Mr. Clare showing off the speed, and he got wrapped up by Levchinov.
0: Yes, he was. That made it a 3-0 game. They wound up winning 4-1. MSG with the call there. Emil Heinemann scored the second goal of the night. He says, overall, good team victory.
4: It was big for us as a group and as a team. Showed that we get back, and I like the way we played as a team, like I said, and to get us back and want to get things on a roll now.
0: See if they can start stacking victories. Tonight, the Rangers are in Washington. Should say Bo Horvat scored two goals in that game as well. Preseason basketball, Wizards beat the Knicks 111-109. You also had the Nets beat the 76ers 114-108. That's notable, not because it's a preseason basketball game, but because you did see LeBron James, Jaylen Brown, and Joel Embiid play a little bit together. Here was LeBron post-game, first time playing with his new team in an actual game.
5: I mean, it felt a little different, obviously, as wearing a new uniform, but... the game is the game, and the game is needed to be played on the floor. And I was happy to be able to, log some minutes with the guys that we've been, going at each other and practice.
0: That's the Sixer side of things. For the Nets side, you saw Julius Randle in a Nets uniform at home in Brooklyn last night for the first time. So that was that. And there is your preseason basketball story. All right, moment of the day. So there is no way that this moment of the day could not be relatable to last night. It kind of had to have been, even though there were a couple of other good things. So if you're just waking up and listening, we went to Chicago for Boomer's induction into the National Radio Hall of Fame, which was very cool. We were all going. Well, and Gio was going, but he was kicked off the flight. He did not have a passport. He did not have a real ID. He only had a driver's license. The funny part of the story is he then relayed was the reaction that he received that, if you know these people, was kind of expected.
6: So then I get the two most on-brand reactions from Boomer and Chernoff as I'm being escorted off of this plane. Hey, this is so on-brand with these guys. So I get up and I say, they're not taking me because I don't have the real ID. Boomer goes, all right, see ya. And then Chernoff looks at me and goes, you really getting off the plane? I said, Mark, what am I supposed to do? Am I going to fight this guy in the tarmac? I'll get arrested. But like it was my fault, Chernoff. Like, him really getting off. Like, it was my decision to get off. You're really doing this right now? You're really getting off the plane?
0: By the way, speaking of the on-brand part, after you exited the plane, I looked out the window and I said to Eddie et al., I'm like, he's really got to leave. Like, he's walking into the building.
7: Walk of shame.
0: And then literally 2 seconds later, you hear Boomer. Yeah, this JT Miller, man. I'll tell you, with the Rangers the other night.
8: Yeah, Gio checked in. He texted. He goes, is everybody upset? I go, no, Boomer's legitimately talking hockey right now.
0: There you go. Moment of the day. I will tell you, the one positive that came from this was cocktail hour was very long.
9: Yes.
0: Very long. Yeah. Because of what happened with you, we lost our spot to take off. So we got there a little later than we otherwise would have.
9: That's right.
0: And we were there for 40 minutes of a cocktail hour, which was fine. we would have been there an hour and a half.
7: Yeah, but the other so part of it, well, though, is like we ended up having to leave early because of the delay.
0: Yes, coming back.
7: Coming back. It's the pilot timing and all that
0: other stuff. Sure, there's a lot going on.
7: Yeah. There's a lot going on.
0: Including you being escorted off the plane.
7: Right.
9: Yeah. I mean, I swear, the look that pilot gave me, I thought he was going to say, I'm just messing with you. Of course we're going to Chicago. Let's go, baby! Hall of Fame! And he goes, no, I'm actually serious. Yeah, we can't take you.
0: Get off.
9: Yeah, get off.
6: Very funny. Why are you leaving?
0: Makes for a good story.
9: Yeah. He was struggling with that seatbelt churn off. Oh, God, it was so funny. Because he's like, first of all, no one's wearing a seatbelt in this thing. It's just not like...
7: you have to wear a seatbelt to take off.
9: No, you don't.
7: Well, yeah, you're supposed to.
0: Yeah.
7: What happens if there's a hard stop at the end of the runway? He's going to end up in my lap.
0: But, that's true.
6: But he's like, okay, fine, which is perfect.
7: One of these over-the-shoulder seatbelts.
6: He's like, he's grabbing the harness.
7: I know.
6: And then even Al goes, do you hear that? He just made the sound.
7: What else did you notice last night?
0: What do you mean? Dude, on
7: there,
0: the plane?
7: There was something that... I thought you were definitely going to say something about, but you never said anything about it.
0: Wow, interesting.
7: Could you show the picture again of us, Stephen Waldron, if you don't mind? And just let me know what you were thinking about.
9: I know exactly where you're going with this.
0: The yellow shirt?
7: Yes. Yes.
0: Don't. Okay. So as soon as Mark walked in,
7: yes.
0: I'm like, he's wearing my shirt.
7: I can't believe he showed up in a yellow shirt. I'm like, oh, man. I like Jerry's shirt, by the way.
9: Look at Eddie. God, with the glass of red wine and the unbuttoned shirt. Like, he is
7: living
9: the
7: way,
9: life.
7: By the way, so Susan Larkin's in the picture with us, one of our former market managers and COO of Odyssey. So she was there. She works for another company. She goes, Eddie, you look great. And what did you say?
0: Refreshed and retired.
7: Exactly. Yeah. That's what retirement from WFAN does to you.
9: Yeah, I saw one comment on the YE Day Eddie picture. It says, Eddie hasn't looked that good in years. WFAN makes you look old, fat, and tired. I was like, you know what? Can't argue that.
0: Yeah. I'm a good example of that this morning.
9: Yeah. Yeah. All right.
7: Oh, that's great.
9: It is Boomer and Geo coming to you live from Build Ford Tough Studio. 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
12: 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Let's go to the inbound George Washington Bridge. We have about a 40-minute delay, 25 minutes in at the Lincoln and Holland. Use the West Side Highway in and out of Manhattan over the east side of Manhattan with the Harlem River Drive and FDR delays. Big delays in Queens, northbound Whitestone Expressway heading up to the Whitestone Bridge, and the westbound Grand Central heading towards Steinway Street in Astoria. 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
2: All right, Boomer and Geo's Terrible Football Friday picks are brought to you by FanDuel Sportsbook, the official sportsbook of WFAN. Play your game, and by Isabella Nursing and Rehabilitation Center. I was 2-2-1 last week, and that was the best record out of the three of us. I believe Jerry was 2-3, and Boomer was 0-5. Jerry Recco is leading, but he's only leading by a little bit. He is 9-11. I'm 8-11-1, and Boomer is 7-13. So, just like we're supposed to be, all of us under 500 and losing you money if you're following our picks and winning you money if you are going against us. We are collectively 24-35-1, a 408 winning percentage, which is what we do for you. This is what we bring to you every single year, and we are consistent. So here we go again, Jerry. This is a week 5 in the National Football League. What do you got?
3: 408 would be a good batting average, though.
2: Oh, yeah, it would be great.
3: Terrible. All right, so I've got four games. I got an over-under for you, and I'm actually taking some underdogs. I'm going to start with the first game, Eagles and Jaguars. Everything is telling me to take the Jaguars in this game because they look really good. They've played great, went to Cincinnati and won. I just think the Eagles as a franchise are going to show some guts here. I don't know that they're going to win, but 7.5, that half point seems to be a lot to me. This could be a touchdown game. I'm going to take Philadelphia to just play well, even though I think they'll lose in Jacksonville. Philly plus the 7.5. Game number 2, Bengals in Miami against the Dolphins. I know Jeff Hafley wants to see what guys are going to be on the boat. That boat's going to sink this Sunday. They're going to take on the Bengals, who I think will bounce back. I'm not sure about Ja'Marr Chase or not, or T. Higgins. I just think with Joe Burrow, they go in there, they win this game by a touchdown. It's 6.5. I'll take Cincinnati minus the 6.5. Texans at Titans, the game of two winless teams, 0-4 against 0-4. The one thing we have seen from the Titans, they've played hard. They're not good, but they've played hard. They're getting 7.5 against Texans team that doesn't really score, but their defense is good. Give me Tennessee plus 7.5. And game number 4, Giants at Commanders. I'm rolling with the Giants again. I'm taking the Giants plus 3.5. This could be a giant win or a field goal game. I like Big Blue. And game number 5, Bears at Packers. These two teams seem, the Packers have been challenged to score. So I'm going to take the under of 45.5 points, Bears-Packers in Green Bay.
2: You know, I like that pick. I wish I had made that myself, to be honest with you. But I did agree with you on one of them. And I know that we said we're going to stop picking the Jets and the Giants, and here I am now picking the Jets and the Giants. And I agree with you on the Giants, and I've been winning with the Giants. Yeah. So I'm going to keep going with it for all the things that we talked about today. I don't think that Jaden Daniels should be back. I think that he's forcing this thing. I think that the Giants' defense has been getting better every single week, and I'm not even sure Jaden Daniels finishes this game. They were so fired up about being underdogs at home last week. They're going to be fired up about being underdogs in this game as well as a 3-1 football team. Give me the Giants plus 3.5. I've been playing my hand on this one since, I think, basically Monday. I am giving the Jets one more chance to prove that they are not going to have another one of these miserable 3-14 seasons and be the butt of every joke. They had done a lot of really good things the first 3 weeks of the season. They were miserable last week. I do believe that they bounce back. I do believe that they win this football game and give a winning effort. And if they don't, then I'm completely done with them. Give me the Jets minus 1.5 at home against the Cleveland Browns. I'm going to bank on the Patriots figuring things out now, and that they got they lanced the boil, and Drake May is now back. And 3.5 at home against the Raiders, to me, just feels like they're going to win this game by 4, a touchdown, maybe 10. I'm banking on them figuring out. This could be one of those things with the recency bias where I blow it and do not handicap it correctly, but I like the Patriots minus 3.5. And let's go against something that has been working for me. One of the few things working for me was picking against the Minnesota Vikings and them winning. They are favorites. They're at New Orleans, minus 1.5. I'm actually going to pick them, so that means that they're going to lose the football game. So give me the Vikings, minus 1.5. And then the Lamar Jackson thing, doesn't sound like he's going to play. Didn't practice yesterday. the Falcons, they got something real going on there with Kevin Stefanski and Mike.

0: Penix and Bijan Robinson. So give me Atlanta minus 3.5 at home against Baltimore.
1: All right, we got two of the same picks, Gio. You know, I do like the Jets against the Browns. The Jets were embarrassed last year. It's been a long week for them. They were locked in and walked through. I don't know what that means, but I think that they will bounce back. And the weather will have a definite effect on this game. And I also think on the Giant game, too. I'm staying away from the Giant game. But I worry about Jameis and the wet weather and the whole thing. Hopefully Cam Scatabu's having a big game down there. And I don't know about Jaden Daniels either. The other game I am going to take is one that Jerry picked. But I'm going to go opposite him. And this is the one in London. This is the Jaguars versus the Eagles. Jags are laying 7.5. The Eagles are a mess on the offensive line. I mean, their offensive line is just in tatters. Lane Johnson's retiring. Landon Dickerson's hurt. Cam Jurgens was traded. I mean, there's a lot of upheaval in Philadelphia right now, and I'm not feeling that great about the way that Jalen Hurts is playing, but I am feeling the Jags. Like, the Jags are, like, under the radar, a really good team, man. I'm telling you, boys. And they'll play you anywhere, anytime, because they're going to be away from home for a long time over the next year and a half. All right, Lions at the Cardinals. Cardinals are getting 5.5 points. The Lions defense is a sieve. I'm going to take the Cardinals plus the 5.5. I think the Lions win, but I think it's a high-scoring game. I'll take the 5.5 for the Cardinals. The other game I do love that you love is the Falcons hosting the Ravens. We're not sure about Lamar Jackson. I don't think he's going to play. He did not practice yesterday. He's got that ankle sprain. And the Falcons right now are the hottest team in the NFL. That offense is flying. They have put up like close to 80 points over the last 2 weeks with Michael Penix, a quarterback. Why can't they do that against this Ravens defense? I think the Falcons cover the number of 3.5, so I'll take the Falcons. And this Bears-Packers game, this is really becoming the ultimate rivalry game. It always has been a rivalry. But remember the handshake issues between Ben Johnson and Matt LaFleur. Is Ben Johnson just pissing everybody off in the NFL? I kind of love it, and I kind of like it. And I think it's going to be Tyson Bajan again going into Lambeau. I think it's just a field goal game. I think it's going to be tight, but I think the Bears come away with the win, so I'll take the Bears.
0: Yeah, it's going to be an interesting one for me. I know Jerry said it was not a cool game. I still think it's a cool game for me. I know that's backup quarterback and the Packers have stunk, but maybe I have an NFC North bias as well between those two teams. I just always want to see one of them lose, and that's guaranteed. All right, we got a sports minute, and then we're going to hand it over to Evan, Tiki, and Sean right after this.
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3: The Cleveland Guardians refused to go quietly in the Windy City. Facing elimination, the Guards' bats came alive in a relentless 9-5 onslaught against the Chicago White Sox on their home turf. Powered by clutch base hits from Jose Ramirez, Cleveland seized control early and never looked back, forcing a deciding Game 5. I'm Drake Toll.
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0: This is one hell of a week that we had here. I didn't get a chance to experience the flight to Chicago and back in the Hall of Fame induction, but you guys did, from the Boomer Esiason golf outing on Monday to the Yankees getting eliminated to the Hall of Fame induction to the feel-good football Friday that we had here today in a beautiful October day. It was a fun week, a great week, and we thank you for being a part of it. And we thank Rami, Al Dukes, Jerry, Reku, Andrew Kaplan, Tom Izzo, Stephen Waldron, and the crew over at CBS Sports Network for getting that show done on the road on Monday and always doing a great job for us. Enjoy the weekend. Enjoy the football. We will talk to you on Monday, 5 a.m. at the warm-up show. Then we're all back together at 6.
1: All righty, man. 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
8: Are you reading a nudie magazine? 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Not me. 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
1: Happy Friday! I hope everybody's in a good mood. We got a weekend coming our way. For some, it's a three-day weekend. Welcome into Evan and Tiki with Sean Morash. We'll put the finishing touches on the Yankees season a little bit later on. Karl Anthony Towns isn't getting a new contract before opening night. We'll make our NFL picks, and I will explain to all of you why you need to bottle this, because rarely do I say, I think the Jets are going to win on Sunday, but I actually do. But what's crazy about this roller coaster of a week that featured the Yankee season ending, it's also featured the New York Giants not taking a snap yet, and yet their chances of winning the NFC East has grown every single day. You had the sort of surprise retirement of Lane Johnson.
0: Yeah.
1: The Eagles then continuing to make over their offensive line with the Juergens trade. And then the topper was last night. And color me surprised.
0: Shocked.
1: I didn't see this coming, but the Dallas Cowboys, who according to the Fanatics Sportsbook as of yesterday evening, were the favorites. The favorites. To win the NFC East, put up a dud last night, and as we sit here on this Friday morning, and I'm not here to rub it into the noses of Sean and Big Mac for declaring the Giants season over 3 weeks ago, because you know what? I'm sure they're happy it's not. The New York Giants' chances of winning this division grows by the day.
0: Yeah, because anything can happen in football, and we're starting to see that. And I guess we should have assumed that at some point the Cowboys were going to give us a dud like they did last night, where not only did they have three turnovers, the last one, the interception, that is what it is, but the first interception by Dak Prescott and then the fumble by Turpin that resulted in points, all for the Tampa Bay Buccaneers, who had a rookie quarterback who looked really composed. Despite only having his second start.
1: Maybe they got something with this Jalen Daniels.
0: Got something. I know they extended Baker Mayfield, but this kid's a gamer, right? So either way, the Cowboys are cowboying at home against a team that they should have beaten by 20, and instead they lost. So when you look at it from a Giants perspective, it is nothing but winning without having to play.
1: Yes.
0: That's exactly what it is, because it keeps you, or it keeps the Cowboys at bay from you should yeah, whatever, you lose, you happen to lose the game over the next couple
1: You're
0: of weeks.
1: Creating a cushion.
0: Yes, that's exactly right.
1: And the other thing I think we forget about with Dallas, if they truly are the team now in the NFC East that you most fear with what's going on in Philadelphia, their head coach is 9-12-1. Their head coach hasn't won a damn thing.
0: Mm-hmm.
1: Like, I know they were quick to throw Mike McCarthy out, and I understand why, because of the playoff defeats, but he had three straight 12-win seasons. When has Brian Schottenheimer had a winning season? He was an offensive coordinator for a million years, and at times, not a very good one, as I know full well.
0: Yeah, he was with the Jets.
1: Yes. No, I know.
0: We almost bought his house.
1: What?
0: I'm glad we didn't.
1: So, I look at Dallas last night, and I see an opportunity. I look at what's happened this week to the Eagles, and I see an opportunity. And no one's going to tell you the Giants are perfect, or they're a juggernaut, or they're headed towards a 12-win season. But sometimes there are years in divisions where it only takes 9 wins. I remember in 2020, Joe Judge's first year, the Giants had a legitimate chance to win the division by only winning 6 or 7 games. Now, I don't think that's the case this year. I think 9-10 is going to be the magic number. But the flaws of Dallas, as exposed last night, the issues Philadelphia has, a lot of it health-wise,
0: yep.
1: It is allowing you to believe, not fantasize, because that's what we did 3 weeks ago. That's what I tried to instill into Sean. Hey, fantasize about it. It's football. You never know. It's no longer a you never know thing. This division is damaged. This division is flawed.
10: And I'll tell you a moment from last night. There was one specific moment where I said, Giants make that play. The Giants make that play. Do you know what that play is? I don't know if it jumps out at anyone. Maybe it was just me.
11: Go ahead.
10: Late in the game, when Dallas was trying to get off the field and get the football back down by eight, Deron Bland dropped a pick six.
11: You're right. Yes.
10: A pick freaking six.
11: Yes.
10: And all I could think about for everyone who wants to shortchange what the Giants did the last 2 weeks by they needed a late interception to win, well, they would have gotten the late interception. I watched that last play, that drop by Bland, and I said to myself, if that's the Giants, they turn it over.
11: Mm-hmm.
10: They actually don't drop the interception. They take it back to the house. And I think that that kind of missed opportunity by Bland and by the Dallas Cowboys and the opportunistic nature of what the Giants did in those 2 weeks against Tennessee and Arizona, right now in the early going, that's one of the big differences.
11: Yeah, he had a bad day too, Bland, because also on that big play, that big over route, he fell down. I mean, he wasn't even around the wide receiver. I forget which receiver it was, but it was wide open. The Cowboys don't have those playmakers on defense like it feels like the Giants have on defense. And it's young players who we kind of have given up on in Tay Banks, but a veteran who was a free agent who we brought in and had some just questions about what's Javon Holland going to be. Those guys are now making plays. They're making important plays. To me, it's still coaching, but you have to now question the Dallas Cowboys coaching staff.
10: Well, I think we should have
11: That's a home game. That was embarrassing.
10: Yes. I think we should have to begin with. I almost think we kind of forgot. Like, the Cowboys, they got a lot of talent. Their offense is a juggernaut. Their head coach has won nothing. Like, one of the big advantages the Giants are going to have week to week, and I know it's more complicated with Philadelphia because as much as people crap on Nick Sirianni, the guy's accomplished a lot.
11: Mm-hmm.
10: Like, look at his win-loss record, two Super Bowls. Like, it's tough to really kill his resume. But when it comes to the Dallas Cowboys and Brian Schottenheimer, what is his resume? I mean, he's an under 500 head coach. And we scream about this all the time. I certainly do as a Jet fan on the negative side. Coaching matters.
11: Right.
10: And the Giants have one of the better coaches in this league. So as we sit here today on October 9th, and it's still very early in the season, and the Giants will be tested a little bit more on Sunday going to Washington. But at 3-1, with the flaws that Dallas has now with three losses and the loss last night, which is unacceptable, and the issues that Philadelphia is going through, the sudden retirement of Lane Johnson, the questions on the offensive line, the injuries that they're dealing with, the questions in that locker room that we've always had about that team, it's not nuts to think the Giants could win this freaking division.
11: Yeah. I mean, I think some Giant fans are already counting on it.
10: Look at you giggling over there.
11: I'm not. I'm just saying. I know how my Giant friends that I have in text chats with, what they're saying about this division.
10: No doubt.
11: They're claiming it already.
10: And I promise you.
11: Because they're expecting a win this weekend to be 4-1, and they're claiming it already.
10: I promise I'm not doing this to troll. I'm doing this as a just honest opinion. Has your view changed on the New York Giants? So, Sean, I want you to listen to something you said 2 weeks ago. And again, I swear to God, I'm not trolling. I just want you to tell me, do you feel differently than the Sean Morash of 2 weeks ago?
12: The hope for this being some kind of like playoff season where the Giants are now winning the NFC, it's like that died.
10: Is it alive again?
13: Yes and no. Yes and no, because part of the reason we're talking about a flawed division is because the Giants are flawed, and you have major questions about when the Jameis Winston implosion is happening. Now, I will say, I'm way more excited and way more full of life. Like, I can't wait for this game on Sunday. That is something I never thought was going to happen on that day. But I would be lying to you last night if I put my head on the pillow and told you I didn't have more of a feeling of, are you freaking kidding me? Because had Jackson Dart and Brian Burns not gotten hurt, what are we talking? Like, we're talking about them being alive and going, maybe 9 wins wins the division. You might be talking, what NFC West team do we play in the NFC Championship the way the NFC has looked if they hadn't had these injuries? So, yes, I'm not going to lie. I'm way more excited. They are obviously are alive for the division, but I also have more dreams of now of, oh, my God, what could have been without these injuries, which I didn't have.
11: It's interesting, too, because I think the injuries you're right about, but I also think of the Giant fans sitting on the edge of their seat saying, when's the shoe going to drop?
13: There is a part of that.
11: Like, when is this going to end? Like, when are we going to stop winning these tight games by making a play at the end of the game or outplaying the Cowboys like we did in week one? Like, when does that end? And every week, we're going to think it until, I think if we go 3 more weeks of winning games, even if it's an ugly loss to the Saints, just because they're the Saints and they have a pretty good quarterback and even though it's probably going to be raining that weekend that it's here at home. So maybe it's a disadvantage for a dome team coming up here. But, you know, my point is you win two of the next three and you're going to the bye week and you're like, man, we're sitting at 5-2 and nobody else in the division is showing any kind of pulse. Why can't we be a team that goes to the playoffs and does damage?
13: Last night, the NFC East, to me, became a race to nine. So if you get to 5-2 at the bye week, you're thinking about, you start doing the math, what is that, 4-5? You got to go the rest of the year, whatever the hell that is?
14: I think the number you hit is what is right. I think that's the number. It's not the pathetic 7-10. Like, I don't think we're talking about that. I mentioned 2020, how the Giants almost won the division with a 6-win year or 7-win year. I don't think it's that. I don't think we're looking at an under 500 division. But I think when you look at the major questions that surround Dallas, the injuries and the sudden retirement and offensive line questions that surround Philadelphia and their schedule, they have a very tough schedule.
11: They do.
14: I think 9's the magic number, which makes Sunday in Washington against the Commanders such an enormous game. Because if you beat Washington, you'll hand the Commanders, A, another divisional loss. They've already had a few of those, and we know about tiebreakers.
11: Right.
14: You also build an even bigger lead on Dallas, who you have the tiebreaker over, on Washington, who you'd have the tiebreaker over, and you just create space.
13: And the Eagles could lose to the Jaguars before you even take the field Sunday.
14: It's almost expected. The Eagles are 8-point underdogs against Jacksonville. So this game on Sunday, it's not if you lose, it's over, the dream is dead. It's nothing like that. It's more, oh my God, you really could take the NFC East by the throat with a victory on Sunday against the Commander team that's given up 95 points in the last 3 weeks.
11: Yeah.
14: And that's the opportunity in front of you. And I understand, the dreams would have been bigger if Jackson Dart was here. The dreams would have been bigger if Brian Burns was healthy. Look, it's football. Things change. Just like things are changing in Philadelphia.
11: Yep.
14: Just like things are changing all over the league. But as we sit here today, I don't know how you're not giddy. And that's a far cry from 2 weeks ago when half the people gave up.
11: Yeah, by the way, 98 points they've given up over the last
14: I shortchanged them by a few. So, Giant fans, I am curious because I remember, and it was meaningful when Sean said it to Tiki and I, Sean looked into our eyes and said, Evan, Tiki, you don't have a feel for the Giant fan base 3 weeks ago when you tried to pump everybody up. You're wrong. The season is over. Stop being enthusiastic. So, fair enough. My question back to Sean and everyone out there is, are you giddy? Like, do you believe now that even though Jameis Winston is your quarterback and he may well be replaced by J.J. McCarthy in 4 weeks, that you can win this division based on what's around you?
13: No, we believe we can go 1-0.
14: All right, Harps.
11: Hey, that's true, though.
14: I know. But you got to get, look, I get that's the coach speak, but as a fan, you can speak like a human.
13: Don't be a bitch.
14: Like, you can say, hey, yeah, I think we're winning the division now.
13: Evan, I just want to go 1-0, man.
14: Oh, jeez. I will get to your calls, Giant fans. The only rule I ask is don't say, well, we're just going to go 1-0. Like, how do you really feel? We'll get your calls coming up, 888-808-1019. And I'm not kidding you. Most times I come on the radio, whether back in the day with Joe or now with Tiki, and I feel negative about the Jets. I actually think they're going to win Sunday. We'll get into why coming up, 888-808-1019. 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
10: This is the WFAN Fan Focus. The Cowboys lost to an undrafted rookie backup quarterback named Jalen Daniels, 24-16. It pushes them to 2-3, two games back in the loss column of the Giants. After the game, Dak Prescott was walking through the tunnel of the locker room, and an AT&T stadium told Dak Prescott that it was, quote, embarrassing, prompting Dak to call over Cowboy other employees to talk to this employee. That's a fun trip. And the Islanders beat the Blackhawks 4-1 as they try to keep pace with the cup-bound Rangers.
11: The other thing that happened last night, I don't know if you saw this, and I don't know if this would bother you or offends your sensibilities as a football player. Richard Sherman made some major accusations against Joey Porter Jr., one of the newest members of the Cowboys, who was supposed to play in this game. It was going to be his second game as a Cowboy since the trade that they made a week and a half ago with the Pittsburgh Steelers, but he got sick. He got ill, so he didn't play. Okay, I think we take that at face value. And Richard Sherman said this.
12: You know, maybe if they would have gave him a new contract, maybe he would have been a little healthier today.
13: He had a puke bucket, though. He had a puke bucket.
12: It's a puke bucket. I don't know. I can't. This is speculation. I'm speculating right now. They're saying it's illegitimate.
14: We don't speculate.
12: We don't speculate.
14: You know that.
12: But what I'm saying is, Everything developed really quickly. It's unfortunate.
11: Yeah, so everyone's like yelling at him for speculating, but he did throw it out there that he's skeptical that Joey Porter Jr. was actually sick despite the puke bucket. Your thoughts?
14: I mean, was there a puke in the bucket?
11: I don't know if that got checked.
14: Well, okay, if you didn't check that, then what do we actually know?
11: I just find it really...
14: It's a conspiracy theory, which I don't necessarily agree with, and nor would I say that, because if I don't have any proof, why would you say something you have no proof of?
11: Yeah.
14: But if he wasn't sick and he was just kind of holding a bucket, just to be holding a bucket, then I can see where Richard Sherman is coming from.
11: I think the problem is because Joey Porter Jr. had the hold-in, hold-out with Pittsburgh, and then remember what led to the trade was all of a sudden he was set to play, make his season debut with the Steelers. He complained of back spasms, and apparently that was like it for the Steelers. They said, screw it, we're trading him. I think sometimes you have a reputation. I happen to believe he was probably sick. I don't think with this new team, his second game in, he's going to start doing this, even though I'm sure he does want a new contract. But you know what he's got to do? Go play well. Go play well. You get a new contract. But yeah, I was surprised by that.
14: But you got to play at all.
11: Yeah.
14: First of all.
11: First play, and then when you play, make plays. But yeah, Richard Sherman accusing him of faking sickness. How about that? Mm-hmm. And yes, I listened to the song last night because Sean made a big deal earlier in the week about the Thursday Night Football song. And I have to admit, it's a good song.
10: And they use it in all the commercials downtown.
11: Yeah. It's constant. It's a very good song. It isn't there yet for me as a staple, the way the Monday Night Football song was, or We Wait All Day for Sunday Night, but I guess I got to give it time.
10: You do have to give it time. That's all. I killed Thursday Night Football forever. They've made progress.
11: They've made progress.
10: They have their fingerprints in culture.
11: Now, let's get to your calls, 888-808-1019. The Cowboys lose last night in shocking fashion, and now the New York Giants are really in a good spot as they try to shock the world and win the NFC East despite the injury to Jackson Dart. Let's go to Jeremy in Middletown to lead it off. What's up, Jeremy?
15: Hey, guys. I'm a happy camper. What can I say? And the Giants are winning and the Cowboys are losing. So I propose that when Jerry Jones passes away, and I hope he lives a very long time, but when he passes away, the Giants organization gives him a Lifetime Achievement Award for keeping that team out of the Super Bowl for so long. What do you think?
11: The problem I have with that is, even though, yes, the Cowboys have been out of the Super Bowl and out of the NFC Championship game more times than not, and this year we hope it's different, but more times than not, they're better than the Giants. It's not like they've been bottom of the division.
14: They usually destroy the Giants.
11: Right. So what are you exactly thanking him for? Yeah, that they haven't won the ultimate?
14: They have not been kind to us.
11: Right. Right. You go through most seasons.
14: Now, they're ultimately inept when it comes to getting deep into the postseason.
11: Right.
14: But they're not good to the Giants. We can't give them any kind of award.
11: No. I don't think I get.
14: You want to give the Green Bay Packers give them an award?
11: Sure. Right. I think if you want to mock the Cowboys, I respect it because they're your rival. But we also can't reinvent history. Mm. Like over the last decade, while the Cowboys are known for playoff failures, 3 straight 12-win seasons, and they get knocked out immediately, essentially every time. Haven't been in an NFC championship game since the Clinton administration. Like, I get all that. It's all fair game. But pound for pound, they've been a more successful franchise than the Giants over the last decade and a half. Let's go to Tyler down in Dallas, Texas. What's up, Tyler?
16: Hey, good morning, fellas. Thanks for taking my call.
11: Thank you.
16: Yeah, I just wanted to say I got my my Thibodeau jersey on this morning, and I'm going to be repping it real proud over here in Dallas for the boys.
11: How do they take that in Dallas? I assume they hate the Eagles more than they hate the Giants these days, but we are New Yorkers, so maybe it's different. How's the vibe down there with that?
16: They don't like it for sure, but we do find common ground with the hate for the Eagles for sure.
11: Yeah, it's always nice when you can find that common ground. I said it the other day, the enemy of my enemy is my friend. But they're both your enemy.
10: Yes.
11: Let's go to Jason in Shoreham. What's up, Jason?
17: Hey, how's it going, guys? I got a question for Tiki. A couple of weeks ago, when Dart got hurt, then you had Shane coming on saying that, he's okay, and then we find out that he's getting surgery. Let's just say that, the season goes 9-7, and we make it to the playoffs, whether it's with Winston or McCarthy. Do we switch back to Dart at that point if he's ready to go?
14: No, you can't. You can't. It's just, it sounds fun, but one, he'll not have practiced enough at all to just go start playing football again. Secondly, like, the last thing you want to do with Jackson Dart, if this was just a rote injury, let's fix it, it'll be healthy in 3 months, and there's nothing that bad else that can happen, I'd say maybe. But this is a MCL, which is fixable, and then a meniscus, which is complicated because it's a fatty tissue that sits between your joint, and there are degrees of damage to it. And if it's, even if you fix the damage, you could redo it again.
11: It's not worth it.
14: It's not worth it in the short term to give it as long as possible.

0: weekend, but we'll see. J.J. McCarthy's going to become the backup quarterback. Matt Nagy said the other day he grades him an A-plus in terms of how quickly he's learned the playbook. Okay, eventually he's the backup. What I don't know yet is when and if John Harbaugh will just make a change mid-game if Jameis Winston is Jameising it in a negative way.
1: But you know that it's a possibility.
0: It's of course a possibility.
1: It's definitely a possibility.
0: And none of us know because we're still learning John. Even though John's been around for a million years, we didn't watch the Ravens the way we watched the Giants. Like, I don't know. And also the situation is different, right? At what point, and it could be when you least expect it.
1: Yeah, well, this is where John would open himself up to criticism because...
0: If he made the change?
1: If he made the change and then J.J. McCarthy is bad.
0: Well, yeah. I don't think he cares about that, though. About criticism?
2: He don't give a crap.
1: Of course he doesn't care about criticism, but you then would say, well, was Jameis that bad?
0: right.
1: You know what I mean? We know Jameis is a roller coaster, but Jameis at least knows how to win games.
0: He does, and he said all the right things about Jameis, and I don't think this week is the great example of it, so I would say it's not happening this week, but I'm almost preparing myself to be not surprised when out of nowhere, before any of us are really talking about it and saying, hey, would you pull Jameis? If mid-game, while Winston is struggling, he makes that change. Like, it just wouldn't surprise me. So when we talk about the Giants winning the division, which they have a legitimate chance to do, I don't know who the quarterback's going to be when they win the division.
1: I think it would depend on what the game looked like. If it was out of hand, I could see it happening. But not if there was still a chance to win the game.
0: See, I wouldn't surprise me.
2: If the reason that you're not pulling away is because Jameis is on four picks in a game.
0: Exactly.
2: It would take an extreme, like, my God, Jameis, what are you looking at? But the defense keeps him hanging around?
0: And just remember this. It's a small thing, but just keep it in the back of your mind. While they extended Jameis Winston, John Harbaugh didn't acquire Jameis Winston. Mm-hmm. John Harbaugh acquired J.J. McCarthy. So it's just back of your mind thought. I'm not ready for this Sunday.
1: Yeah, I think that works differently for backup quarterbacks.
0: You think so?
1: It definitely does. It's not the same conversation or calculus from a guy you drafted.
0: Yeah. This is a very non-specific prediction, so I apologize. My gut, though, is when J.J. McCarthy plays, it's going to be when we least expect it. I don't think it's going to be like this. We're screaming and yelling. We're calling for it. And then he finally gives in the way a lot of quarterback changes occur. I think it's actually going to be, and I don't know the week, so I apologize. Well, it'll be like Winston struggling and just out of nowhere, here comes J.J. jogging on the field.
1: Yeah, but you know who's in charge and who has the ultimate control of that? Jameis Winston.
0: Yeah, if he plays well, it won't happen.
1: If Jameis plays well, we won't hear J.J. McCarthy's name at all.
0: Well, if that happens, that's a great thing for the Giants.
1: 100%.
0: He's playing well, and you're probably winning. Let's go to Joe in Cranford. Hey, Joe.
3: Nothing shows that Evan is a troll more than the fact he has to say, I promise I'm not trolling 20 times a show.
0: Well, I'm only saying that to Sean, because that was the only thing, because sometimes he thinks when I play his own...
3: You do it all the time.
0: Well, because he thinks I am. I'm not really trolling about anything. Well, what in your mind would you think I would be, in your opinion?
3: Well, about the Giants.
0: Well, that's ridiculous. I've thought they'd be good since they hired John Harbaugh. I'm the most positive Giant guy here. That's not trolling. That's giving you an honest opinion.
3: The only thing that the poor play of the NFC East is doing is making it hurt more that the Giants have these injuries and they really have no shot.
0: Well,
3: as much as I want them
0: I think you're the troll. I mean, you got the balls to call me a troll. You're basically saying this hurts more? Dude, you're 3-1, and you're finding ways to win.
2: I try telling you he's right.
0: No, I don't think he is.
2: I think two things can exist. It hurts more, but you're still excited more than you thought. I think both of those things are true.
0: I think it will hurt more if it ends badly, but it hasn't ended badly yet. You're 3-1.
2: Right, but now, think about it. Where we were pre-Dart, we all... actually had really modest expectations, 8 wins, whatever. Now you're looking at it going, wait, we might get the 8 wins anyway with Jameis. What the hell would this have been otherwise?
0: That it could have been bigger and stronger.
2: Yes, yeah. That's why it hurts more.
0: I think the problem is we've entered a time in the world now where we use the word troll for everything.
2: Yeah. I agree with that.
0: If Sean rips the Jets today, I would probably say, oh, he's trolling us. I'm complimentary towards the Giants, and spoiler alert, because I actually believe in the head coach, that's why I am. And that's a troll. Like, no, people just have opinions, man. Like, 2 years ago, I didn't think the Giants were any good. I believe in them because of coaching. And it's the same reason I look over at the Dallas Cowboys last night.
1: And it's not just the head coach, by the way.
0: No, it's everybody.
1: It's everybody.
0: But it's the head coach installing that coaching staff. Like, I look over at Dallas, man, and I think a part of the reason why last night was humbling, not just because they lost, not just because they lost the game they shouldn't have lost, but because I'll ask this question as respectfully as I can. Who the hell is Brian Schottenheimer?

0: seriously, when they hired him, what was all of our reactions? Really? They're going with Brian Schottenheimer? The guy's won nothing in the NFL. The guy is an under 500 head coach. And we talk all the time about Aaron Glenn. His record is his record. He's 4-17. Mm-hmm. He's 4-17. Okay, Brian Schottenheimer is under 500. What the hell is he?
1: Right.
0: Like, I'm starting to remember that the reason we should be skeptical about the Cowboys is not just because they're the Cowboys or Jerry Jones owns the team, but do you believe they have the right head coach to be a playoff team? This guy hasn't proven anything.
1: No, but he has Dak Prescott, so all of a sudden, that solves all his problems.
0: Well, in theory.
1: Until he throws two interceptions and one day in the game.
0: Until that happens.
2: You gotta let him know.
0: Fanatic Sportsbook's got some news, and if you've ever had a great bet get ruined by something totally out of your control, you're going to want to hear this. 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
5: 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The Dallas Cowboys had a no-good, very bad Thursday night game, losing to the previously winless Tampa Bay Buccaneers. Dallas, though, is probably still the best team in the NFC East. The Eagles are struggling, the Giants starting quarterback is out for the year, and Washington's in the cellar. I still think Dallas makes the playoffs. I'm Nick Costos.
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26: I love it. I love when someone admits that's tough to argue. That means they're right. You're right.
0: Thank you, Big Mac. We love you, too.
1: It's not tough. You could actually argue. It's just you got to really think about
0: no,
1: it.
0: No, you can't. You can't argue the Grisham decision. I've given it 24 hours now because I really want to be open-minded about things, especially the emotion, even not as a Yankee

0: and the emotion of the game and the decision, you let it wear out, and then you say, okay, let's be rational about it. And I can't think of a good reason why Trent Grisham was the leadoff hitter.
1: Mini conspiracy theory. The Yankees wanted to lose and because they want all small market teams, and the Dodgers left. Oh, that's what we have.
2: Stop it.
0: That's your conspiracy? The Yankees wanted to lose?
1: I tried to stick at the man.
3: I mean, the Yankees suck.
0: That is like...
1: But that's really what we're at right now.
2: Richard Sherman wants to know why you're one-upping.
1: It's Dodgers and all small markets.
0: It is.
1: And that's the argument the Major League Baseball makes, is that, oh, these small market teams, they have no shot to win the World Series. They got a great shot to win the World Series.
0: They have a shot, except they won't.
1: Because, I mean, the Dodgers are going to smoke them all.
0: They probably are.
1: I know.
0: And if the Dodgers play the Rays, which I guess is the likeliest result here with Tampa sitting in the ALCS, and obviously the Dodgers getting set to start their series on Sunday night with Milwaukee, if we get Dodgers-Rays, the last 3 years could be called the Dodgers American League East Invitational.
1: Yeah.
0: Because the Yankees took their crack in 24, the Blue Jays took a crack in 25, and now it would be the Rays in 26. Reminds me of what happened with the Astros in the NL East. Mm-hmm. In 19, they played the Nationals. In 21, they played the Braves, right. And in 22, they played the Phillies. So, we'll see. We'll see what happens.
1: That's how you create a dynasty.
0: Yeah.
1: Play a division that you dominate.
0: As simple as that. And we'll get back to your calls. A lot of Giants to start, because last night's Thursday night game made you feel even better about the Giants' chances of taking what felt like heartbreaking news and a disappointing season into actually being a playoff year, as the Cowboys lose a game they cannot lose at home to the Tampa Bay Buccaneers. 888-808-1019. Let's go to Derek down in Virginia. What's up, Derek?
4: Hey, first time caller here. I'll be at the game on Sunday, sitting through the rain for the Giants, but my main thing is, with that, I don't understand how they're still underdogs. I mean, yeah, the wins have been ugly, but a win is a win in my book, and you can see that they're not going to give up. They're not going to quit.
1: Yeah, I mean, that's what we know about this Giant team. If anything, that's what you know about this Giant team.
0: They're not respected, and that's a good thing. I wouldn't complain about that, because I understand looking at this line and saying, wait a second, the Commanders have given up 98 points in the last 3 weeks. We do know Jaden Daniels is playing. But why are the Giants 4.5-point underdogs, considering they're 3-1? And I think it's simple. The Vegas, or the betting sites, whatever you want to define it as now, they don't believe in Jameis Winston. They don't believe in the New York Football Giants. Mm-hmm. It's as simple as that. And if John Harbaugh wants to use that as motivation and make that something that's planted into the head of Giant players as disrespect, then they should do that.
1: Yeah. I mean, at the end of the day, the Giants still have to earn what the respect that we're asking for right now, and they got to earn it. And that takes time. It takes weeks. It takes continued success. It takes better play. And can they get there? Of course they can get there, but they're not there yet.
0: No, and you know what's funny? I think even if they beat the Commanders, especially if it's a late interception again, they're still not going to have people's respect.
1: Now, if they dominate the Commanders, they beat them 10.
0: Yeah.
1: Then maybe people start saying, all right, these Giants might be for real. They've gotten better every single week.
0: I think there's going to be excuses about the Giants until mid-November. Honestly, I think that the Commanders, it'll be, they're not that good. Jaden missed a few weeks. The Saints, they're not that good. The Texans still looking for their first win, which they'll probably get on Sunday. The Eagles, their offensive line is banged up. Like, I think there's going to be an excuse until like mid-November about why the Giants aren't that good. I do. We heard it from a Giant fan like 5 minutes ago. I still don't think we're that good. So I think that skepticism is going to remain. Ozzie in Woodridge is a diehard Cowboys fan. How'd that taste last night,
1: Oz? Ozzie.
5: How you doing, guys?
1: I feel for
5: you. Before the year, I said to Loogie, I said, my defense can't be any worse. Boy, was I wrong.
0: Yes.
1: Jeez.
0: Yep.
5: And I feel for Sean, at least, you know, he got a little bit of joy last night, being a Yankee Giant fan, you know, a little bit of joy. But I have a couple Yankee Cowboy fans that must be totally in the toilet bowl right now. You know what I mean?
0: It's a rough 24 to 36 hours for the front-running Giant Cowboy fan.
2: They have bull season starting soon, though.
0: Yeah.
2: That's a good point.
1: Who is that here? Keith McPherson?
0: Well, I don't think Keith's a Cowboy fan anymore. I was hearing him the other day. I think he retired from his Cowboy fandom.
5: On.
0: Yeah,
5: stop
0: that's what
5: it.
0: I heard.
5: Whoever does that should lose all their sports card. Mm. You name it. You can't be doing that. You made it, and you're born into this, and you stick with it till the last breath.
0: You know who Oz, you know who had the toughest night last night? Like, seriously, I feel bad for this guy. The guy who had the toughest night last night was poor LeBron James. His Yankees got eliminated. Mm. His Cowboys got smoked. And then he got punked by Agor Joman.
3: Come on.
0: So not a good night for LeBron.
5: Hey, Sean, he always brings everything back to the net.
0: Always Oz.
1: I wish I would have had the desire at all to flip my TV to the Nets, the 76ers preseason basketball game.
0: Well, did you flip over to Knicks Wizards? Because they had a preseason game at Madison Square Garden. Did you see that?
1: I can't say I did that.
0: Dude, the game didn't even start. And Walt Clyde Frazier was like, I'm back. I'm back.
1: Okay,
0: so
1: what did he say?
0: Before the game starts, it's asked of Clyde, hey, the Wizards, man, new look team. They got Trae Young. They got Anthony Davis. What do you think about this dynamic duo?
6: I like what they've done on paper. They look very strong. AD, pedigree, championship pedigree, but like his nickname, street clothes. He can't stay healthy.
1: That's mid-season form. Wow.
0: Street clothes. Now, that nickname was made famous by Charles Barkley, if I'm not mistaken. But clearly Clyde likes it by calling Anthony Davis street clothes last night. Yeah, no, basketball was back in New York City. It was cool because Knicks played the Wizards, entertaining game. The crowd was lit. And then, jokes aside, in Brooklyn, it was the first view of the new Sixers. Jaylen Brown played, LeBron James played, Joel Embiid played, Vijay Edgecombe played. Like, it was the real 76ers last night. So, believe it or not, there was a buzz at Barclays Center. It was not for Agor Joman, as good as he looked. And Julius Randle, who played very well. The Sixers' first look. And they lost. So, just letting you know they lost. Sixers lost to the 2-0 Brooklyn Nets.
1: Did they?
0: 2-0 Brooklyn Nets.
1: Did they?
0: Yes.
1: Did it matter?
0: To me, it did.
1: Okay.
0: When Agor Joman crossed over LeBron and then took it to the basket against Joel Embiid.
1: He's 42 years old.
0: Bro, I'm telling you, when that play happened, I took my pants off.
1: Honey, let's go. Where's the blue juice?
0: I didn't need it. Let's go to Brian in Florida. What's up, Brian?
7: Hey, what's going on? Hey, I was going to say the over-under for our Nets, man. I think it's 15, so you give me a lot.
0: It better be better than that. Come on, man. 15.
7: I know. Hey, what's up, Teak?
1: Oh,
7: hey, listen. You know, you're a big, you know, Commanders fan here, and basically what I would like to say is that, I don't know, I just, the Giants in Winston, you guys trust?
0: Say that one more time.
1: Yeah, what was the question?
7: In Winston, do you guys trust? You guys really trust Jameis right now?
1: You know what's funny,
7: really,
1: Brian?
7: Get you, over?
1: You know what?
7: Yeah.
1: I heard you. In Winston, do you guys stress?
7: No. No, trust.
1: I think it might be more of the stress.
0: But do you?
1: I do. I mean, I said this after Jackson Dart got hurt and everybody was done in the Giants season, that you have to trust in Jameis Winston. And it's going to be this crazy up and down roller coaster that you're going to ride with him. But he's short memory. That's what I love most about Jameis Winston. He's still going to go out there and still try to make the plays that help your team win. He doesn't always succeed at it, but he doesn't quit. He doesn't go into a tank at all. And so to me, do you trust in Jameis Winston? Yeah, you have to, because he's your option right now.
0: I don't trust Jameis Winston, but I trust the head coach,
8: John Harbaugh.
0: And I trust that they will find ways to win. And I trust that Jameis Winston can make some plays.
1: Yes.
0: I don't trust him to be the guy who says, get on my back. No. I think there's a chance he's pulled at some point. But it's not about just trusting the quarterback. It's about trusting everything around him.
1: Mm-hmm.
0: And that's where I would trust. Let's congratulate our Fan Cash winner of the week, Steve in Oak Ridge. Steve, congratulations, my man.
1: What's up, Steve?
9: Thank you, boys. Love the show.
1: Appreciate you. What you doing with your cash this weekend?
9: I'm going for the lock of the week right now. It's the Cleveland Browns. I got them plus 114 against my New York Jets. Let's go.
0: You know what's interesting, Steve, and I wish you the best of luck. And you know what? You should make that bet because I am a big emotional insurance guy.
1: Mm-hmm.
0: It never fails. It doesn't make me feel better, but at least I get money when my teams lose. I don't know what it is. And I'll give you some football reasons, some non-football reasons, because maybe there are things that are affecting my brain. I think the Jets are winning on Sunday.
1: Mm.
0: I really do. So I appreciate Steve making that point because he has every right to take his fan cash and take out emotional insurance. 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
2: I think it was Baker Mayfield who said, "I woke up this morning feeling dangerous." I think that was his quote. It's a great, great quote. I didn't wake up this morning feeling dangerous. I woke up this morning feeling confident. I woke up this morning with this weird feeling that the Jets are going to beat the Browns on Sunday. And there's a couple of reasons why I kind of have this weird sense of belief despite the embarrassment of Sunday against Chicago. Number one, I just don't believe in the opponent. Like, I'm not scared of the Cleveland Browns. I give them a lot of credit for their 3-1 start. I'm sure a lot of people feel that way about the Giants, as we've talked about over the first hour. I'm highly skeptical.
3: Yeah.
2: I just am. I'm highly skeptical about their offense. I'm highly skeptical of Deshaun Watson. I'm highly skeptical of the coaching staff.
3: And their defense. I mean, they're not highly ranked in any of these positions, any of these roles, scoring, points, et cetera, yards. But they have a good quarterback play right now. Deshaun Watson's not making a ton of mistakes, and he looks more athletic than he has in a lot of years. And it feels like the Deshaun Watson that we saw in Houston in the early part of his career. And so Can they win against a team that historically hasn't? Of course they can, but they got to play a clean, better game than they did these last couple weeks.
2: Well, that's kind of the second part. Like, as discouraging as Sunday was, and it was bad. I mean, you could put it on the list of ugliest Jet games one can watch
3: also
2: in the last half
3: a bad
2: decade.
3: Defense.
2: Yeah,
3: like,
2: no.
3: Chicago hadn't been good this year until they played the Jets.
2: I just don't think they're that bad. Like, one thing I need to see from this team moving forward, no matter how they play on Sunday, is a level of consistency from this offense. Their offensive line got off to an incredible start week one against Tennessee. We haven't seen that punishing attack like we saw since week one. And obviously, Breece Hall not being there hurts, but still, they should be able to run the ball consistently with Braylon Allen and Isaiah Davis if they get him on the field, or even the creativity of running plays with Kenyon Sadiq, which they've done a few times, running, you know, jet sweeps with Kenyon Sadiq. Like, they should be able to run the football. I think they will. Geno Smith has done a good job of avoiding turnovers, but prior to Sunday's game against Chicago, was actually playing good football. I expect him to be better. I also expect that Frank Reich, who owned a lot of his mistakes in yesterday's press conference, is going to realize, I got to find every which way to get the ball in the hands of Garrett Wilson.
3: Right.
2: And so I just flat out expect that what we saw Sunday is not going to be something we see this Sunday.
3: Yeah, I felt like the last week, not that he didn't trust Garrett Wilson, but it wasn't a priority. And when you have one of the best players in the game, you got to get him the football. I don't care how you do it. Forget Kenyon Sadiq on jet sweeps. Put Garrett Wilson on jet sweeps.
2: Just get the ball in his hands.
3: Get the ball in his hands in space and let him be the great athlete that he is. And if there was the one indictment that you would look at and be worried about, was that wasn't a priority last week.
2: It wasn't.
3: And it should be a priority every week.
2: And I believe it will be more of a priority this week because of how obvious it was last week. So I feel a sense of they're going to win this game. Now, it's the first time in the Aaron Glenn era that they're favorites, which is odd. And Aaron Glenn is still kind of missing that defining win, like the four wins that he's had. Not to say they're unimpressive, but they've mostly been unimpressive. I mean, it's just the reality of it. So I don't think that this one's getting hung in the Louvre by any stretch. But I think to save their season and to really turn what looks so promising at 1-0 and a 10-point lead in the fourth quarter against Green Bay, they have to win this game. And I have a level of belief that they will. I think they will just play considerably better than what we saw on Sunday against the Chicago Bears. And so I know a lot of Jet fans aren't going to feel that way. I respect it. I think that no Jet fan should have to explain why they're negative based on everything we've seen in recent time and everything we've seen in this Aaron Glenn administration. But I actually go into Sunday with a lot of hope. And I'll tell you this, it means if they lose, it's going to make it 10 times worse because you can't lose this game. Now, I don't think it means Aaron Glenn gets fired Monday morning. I think the situation that Aaron Glenn is in is far different than the Robert Saleh situation.

0: just to remind you, Woody Johnson didn't hire Robert Saleh. Woody Johnson hired Aaron Glenn. So I think it is completely different mindset to think that this owner is going to get involved this early and say, I'm firing the head coach. He's not, and nor would I want him to. Just because I don't believe in the head coach doesn't mean I want to get rid of him on October 13th or whatever date it would be. But for Aaron Glenn to put together a good enough resume to where when this season is over, we are saying, hey, I'd bring him back for a third year, then this is one of those games you circle and say, you better freaking win this game. 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Let's go to Dennis in Poughkeepsie. What's up, Dennis?
1: Hey, guys. How you doing this morning?
2: All's well, man.
0: What's up?
1: Hey, I got a question for both of you, but mainly Tiki. So what did you think about last night's game, the Bulls' decision not to kick that field goal to put up by three? My second question is, what did you think about that play call that they called?
2: Yeah.
1: And the two-point conversion try that Dallas tried so late in the fourth quarter. What was it, like 7 minutes to go?
0: Yeah. 4.5 minutes. Yeah, I think 5 minutes to go.
2: I'll start with the last one, Dennis. I think that the Cowboys going for two, they did that, and we had this conversation. Who did this? The Jets? Was it the Jets?
0: Yes.
2: The Jets did this.
0: The Giants. I think everybody's doing it.
2: Right, but the Giants did it.
0: I'm sorry, the Giants didn't do it. The Giants did something different. That's when they went for two chasing points in the first half.
2: Right, that's different. But
0: honestly, Tiki, everybody's doing it.
2: Yeah, but the reason that the Cowboys do this, and I'll defend this just like I defended the Jets, is that you know that you're only going to get one more possession. So if you're trying to win the game, not tie the game, but win the game, you go for 2 points there. And if you don't make it, then at least you're in position to at least tie the game with a 2-point conversion at the end. Again, they only had one more possession. The Cowboys only had one more possession after that. And so you have to put yourself in position to win the game, especially in the fourth quarter. So I don't mind that at all. The decision by Todd Bowles to go for it on fourth down.
0: Fourth and goal from the one.
2: Up 14.
0: Yep. 8.5 to go.
2: 8.5 to go. If you score a touchdown there, the game's over. I mean, Dallas isn't going to score three touchdowns and whatever, how many possessions they had left. Not three. They're not going to have three possessions. And so,
0: but if you kick a field goal, it's the same thing.
2: I agree. The problem that I have with it is that kicking a field goal does the same thing.
0: Yeah.
2: And so, especially because you had been pretty effective getting first downs, having long time possessions, and the challenge is that they turned right around and went 99 yards for a touchdown.
0: Right.
2: And so, I questioned that one, and it didn't matter the play. Just the decision didn't make sense. It didn't math in your advantage. It actually gave you a disadvantage. It's the only way that Dallas was getting back in the game.
0: It made no sense.
2: Was to allow them to have those two possessions to score points.
0: I hated it. And Todd Bowles with the Jets was always very conservative. This is the opposite of it.
2: Yeah.
0: In that he was being aggressive on a fourth and goal from the 1 yard line. But with 8.5 minutes to go of the game, I completely agree with you. You got to play the possession game.
2: Yes.
0: If you kick a chip shot extra field goal, you're up by three scores. It's 27-10.
2: Yeah.
0: You need Dallas three different times in 8.5 minutes to not only get the ball in their hands, but they've got to score. Getting a touchdown, yeah, it's the same thing. They have to score touchdowns, though. But the other thing is Dallas's strength is their offense.
2: Mm-hmm.
0: It's dynamic.
2: Yeah.
0: So saying to yourself, well, if we fail, they're at their own 1 yard line. If anyone's capable of going 99 yards in a few minutes, it's Dallas.
2: Yeah, no, you're right.
0: So I just don't think on any level that decision made sense. And the reason it doesn't get brought up until an hour into the show is because it didn't end up mattering.
2: Right.
0: Tampa won, but still, it was not a decision I agreed with.
2: That's right. And it was close. They ran an inside zone play to Sean Tucker. And the challenge is that Dallas was in man. They start out 2x2. You see the motion. You see that it's man coverage. Nobody's accounting for the middle linebacker. Like there's no physical body to block the middle linebacker. So you're basically putting that in the hole on the running back. And it's hard. Like if you're allowing the linebacker or the running back in the hole past the line of scrimmage, he'll probably win that. But the linebacker's filling the hole right away because he has the running back.
0: Right.
2: If they run a pass, he's man on the running back. So it was just a poorly constructed play. It was a bad decision because the field goal does just as much.
0: Exactly. That's where it didn't make sense.
2: Right.
0: Let's go to Matt and Brick. What's up, Matt?
3: Hey, what's going on? I got a question. Good morning, fellas. How are we? Good to talk to you.
0: Excellent. What's up?
3: Can we go one day? Bring the L chain back.
0: L's right here.
3: Evan,
0: mm-hmm.
3: What? All right. Can you wear the L if you can go the rest of your shift
0: He said shift. Go ahead.
3: Can you go the rest of your shift without comparing about talking about another team? So when you're talking about the Giants or the Yankees, can you go one shift without talking about comparison about the miserable Jets and the miserable Nets?
0: Okay. So it's a great point. I'm going to challenge you on something. And this is a strategy I've used for about 5 years. And by the way, you may not like the strategy. Totally fair game. I like to do comparisons with everybody, not just the teams I root for. I think the teams I root for are more noticeable, because especially the Nets, because nobody cares except for me and Sean and five other people. But I will actually do that even with the Giants, Yankees, and Knicks. And I think the reason I do it is because we do a sports show, and there's always fans of teams and sports that are not interested in what one's talking about. So I always say to myself, like, man, if we're just talking about football and someone's like, yeah, I'm not really a football fan, it's cool to say I compare this to the Knicks or I compare this to the Mets or the Yankees. So it's actually a strategy I've used for 5 years. But my challenge is I don't only do it for the teams I root for. It just feels that way. Now, Sean, on the other hand, only does it for the Giants.
4: You have some way of spinning that phone call. You got some nerve.
0: You know what? I challenge you. And it's not a lot of work. Just do it live. Don't do it taped. Anytime we are having a conversation about any team in this town, any sport in this town, and I compare it to another team in another sport, just jot it down. And what you're going to find out is it's not the Jets and the Mets. It's everybody. True story.
4: Okay. No problem.
0: Challenge accepted, right? Do you accept the challenge?
4: I accept the challenge because I stopped doing what you said because you're in my head and I've let you do it.
0: No, but I've been doing that for a while. And again, you don't have to like it. Maybe it's not the right strategy. I completely own that. Is because we are talking sports and sometimes, like yesterday's all Yankees. And they're just people who don't care about the
4: you
0: Yankees.
4: You want to relate.
0: So I try to bring it into like the Giants or the Jets or mostly the Knicks recently because they won the NBA championship.
2: Yeah, our daily reminder that the Knicks are the defending NBA champions.
0: Yes. So I just challenge, not the idea I bring it up to other teams, because that's absolutely true. It's not just the teams that suck that I root for. So,
4: well, I would just tell you the last time you had a conversation where you didn't bring it back to one of your teams was 93-94. And do you know what happened that year? What happened that year? The Rangers won the Stanley Cup.
0: I thought you were going to say they canceled the World Series.
4: No, well, that's true.
0: Because that could be on the
4: horizon. Oh, my God, that did happen. We're back.
0: Yeah. Rangers win the Cup, no World Series. You'd make that trade, right?
4: 1,000%. I get no World Series every year anyway.
0: That's pretty good. That's a pretty... I'm chuckling. Let's go to Joey down in Tennessee. What's up, Joey?
5: Hey, good morning, guys. Thanks for entertaining me every morning.
0: Appreciate it. Thank you.
5: To go back to what Tiki said earlier about the respect thing, I agree that the Giants don't have any respect. I think that a lot of the team's success this year is due to the successful defense and coaching and special teams. I think if Jameis can just do two things this year, if he can calm down in the pocket and make the easy throws to the easy receivers, the Giants can get back to what they did to Dallas at the beginning of the season. And like what Washington did in the third quarter by keeping them off the field completely, taking up as much clock as possible, and then just keep scoring points. Thanks.
0: I think the Giants are going to have to win differently every single week.
2: Yeah.
0: So the last 2 weeks, it was the defense making a big stop.
2: Week one, it was the offense just dominating time possession.
0: Yes. And even last week, they scored a lot of points. Like the offense played well. We got more of the Jameis Winston experience. I don't know what this week holds. My gut, even though the weather is bad, is that it's going to be another high-scoring game that you're going to need Jameis to make plays again. But I think on a week-to-week basis, the Giants' identity is literally going to be finding ways to win. We did get some very unfortunate news. One of the legends of professional football and the NFL has passed away. The great Mike Ditka, who was not only a great player, but also a great head coach, Super Bowl champion. You think of the 85 Bears, you think of Mike Ditka. He has passed away. He was 86 years old, actually a week and a half short of turning 87 years old.
2: Yeah, long, successful career. Obviously a great life that he lived as well. Super Bowl champion. So, I mean, condolences to the Bears family and to Mike Ditka's family.
0: You think of, I mean, I think for my age and probably for you as well, we think of him as the head coach. We think of Mike Ditka with the Chicago Bears, even the very end with New Orleans. But obviously the success of the 85 Bears. I mean, the 85 Bears, it's one of those teams. And there are very few teams in sports that do this. You just say year-end team, and it's immediately identifiable. Mm-hmm. There's not a lot of those. The 27 Yankees, the 98 Yankees, the 85 Bears. In football, in fact, I think there's only like three or four. I think it's the 85 Bears. No offense, the 2000 Ravens. Actually, that's not an offense. That's a compliment. You lost to a great team. There aren't many that kind of fit that, where it's just boom, and it jumps out at you. The 85 Bears are legendary, yeah. And Mike Ditka was the head coach. But before that, he was a great player. He was a tight end for the Chicago Bears and the Dallas Cowboys. But he was a legendary player, a legendary head coach, and a personality.
4: And hilarious in the movie Kicking and Screaming with Will Ferrell, if you remember that one well.
0: I kind of do. I don't remember it well. I vaguely remember it. But he had a big personality. So it wasn't just, here's a great coach. It was a guy who was kind of larger than life. You know, you think of the mustache, you think of the glasses, you think of the look, you think of the accent, you think of everything. That's football royalty. And unfortunately, we have the bad news of letting you know he passed away at the age of 86 years old. We will come back. We'll get back to your phone calls at 888-808-1019. 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We'll get into it and how he cleans it up coming up. 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
21: 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The Fan.
0: Aaron Glenn said something. This was before he took the job. And I've seen it resurfaced on social media over the last few weeks. Our buddy Jake Asman's played it recently. And it's fascinating because Aaron Glenn gave a strong opinion about coaching and the final 4 minutes of halves. And now we have the results to look at. So let me let you take a listen to Aaron Glenn. This was not this season, but prior to the beginning of last year, where Glenn let it be known the importance of the last 4 minutes of the second of the first half. And then, of course, of regulation.
22: I was always told that the last 4 minutes of the half, the last 4 minutes of the game belongs to the head coach. So what I've been doing a lot of is really looking at that part of the game and start putting myself in the game and what decisions I will make in that aspect. And I thought it was outstanding. I had a chance to really go through like those 2 minute situations and in the preseason and being able to understand, you know, how I want to utilize my timeouts and things like that.
0: Yeah, you know what the results are in those situations?
2: What?
0: 0 points. Like,
2: how many has he allowed?
0: I'm not even looking at that as much as I am the offense, but yeah. It's a fair question.
2: Right.
0: It's more, how does this offense function in the final, he says 4 minutes, even the final 2 minutes, those areas where you could steal points? And they have been horrible. Mm. They haven't been mediocre. They haven't been average. They have been horrible in those 8 opportunities when look at
2: 0 points. That's an indictment.
0: That's an indictment. And that's him himself telling us. I mean, that's him saying it's on the coach. It's on the coach. And that's got to be better. Like, if they're going to win on Sunday against Cleveland, and I'm going to be proven right about that, which I guess gives away what I'm taking later on in our NFL pick segment. Like, they've got to cash those opportunities in.
2: Yeah, I think it's easy to say that. It's harder to execute it because ultimately he doesn't have full control over that.
0: Like,
2: because
0: so you're saying it's a Frank Reich thing?
2: Yeah, because Frank is calling the plays. Frank is the one that's dictating, you know, the sequence of plays in the 2 minute offense or 4 minute offense at the end of games or 2 minute as you go into the half. And so, as much as he wants to be involved, how much is he involved? And the other thing that, and I brought this up multiple times, Is somebody helping him do this, or is this just him off his dome saying, "Hey, this is what I think we should do," as opposed to this is analytically what you should do? Because I think I don't want to overly rely on analytics for coaching decisions in this moment, because ultimately it comes about feel. Like, what's the feel of the game? We talked about this in the overtime discussion that we had a couple weeks ago, where he took the ball because he thought he could run the ball.
0: Yeah.
2: And then they didn't even run the ball.
0: Right. Gino got sacked on the first two plays.
2: I know. It's just got like, what are you, like, your mindset is right, but the execution is not nearly up to par. That's the bigger issue.
0: Yeah, and look, you're right that Frank Reich is running the offense. So let me phrase this a little bit differently. This is what I do when I talk politics. It's the Glenn administration.
2: Yeah, no, no.
0: Because ultimately, he's the head coach. So right, even if it's not specifically him.
2: Right. Look, we heard this with John Harbaugh. Now, he didn't make the call. He was asking Denard Wilson at the end of the Arizona game, what's the call here? And they told him it was man. It was right. they were going to bring pressure. And he's like, yeah, let's make him throw the ball fast. Like he was involved in the discussion, even though it wasn't his area of expertise. In fact, he doesn't have expertise on either offense or defense. He's a special teams coach. And so, like, I don't know if Aaron Glenn has that feel or touch yet to have that influence on the coordinators on either side.
0: Well, when do you get that touch? How many games does that take?
2: I don't know. I mean
0: it's his second year.
2: John Hall's been doing this for 18 years.
0: I know, but why are you bringing everything back to the Giants?
2: I'm not. I'm just giving you the immediate example because it's in the same town.
0: Right.
2: Someone who does that well.
0: Yeah, well, he's the definition of a CEO head coach.
2: Yes.
0: It's why special teams head coaches are not sexy when they're hired, but there's an appeal to them because they probably have the greatest ability to be that CEO head coach.
2: To disconnect from offense, defense, and then make influence or have influence on those sides of the ball, but I don't think it's an I don't think it's a accident that the Giants have one of the best special teams unit in the game.
0: Yeah, wow. Special teams was funny because last year that was the strength of the Jets, and this year the unit's been terrible.
2: Yeah,
0: so it sometimes
2: started out nice.
0: I know.
2: Like, Quantes Stiggers wasn't he special teams player?
0: Yes, he was playing his ass off.
2: It's like, man, this kid's going to be an impactful, difference-making player, and then it kind of fell apart.
0: Yeah, it's fizzled out. I will compliment Frank Reich on this, and this isn't even a compliment of Frank Reich. The more I think of it, it's more to show you the tone deafness of another coordinator. So Frank Reich met the media yesterday. Thursdays are the days where the coordinators meet the media. And when Frank was asked about their struggles on third down, he put it on himself. It was refreshing.
1: It was just poor on our part. I'm the offensive coordinator. I'm ultimately responsible for that.
0: Very simple, but yeah. Like, hey, it's on me. Did you happen to hear the defensive coordinator of the Detroit Lions? He's actually a former Giant, Kelvin Shepard.
2: Oh, yeah, of course. Linebacker, yeah.
0: Yeah. You hear him the other day? He was asked about the Lions blitzing too much. Listen to this guy's answer. I don't think he's long for that job because this was the opposite of taking responsibility.
3: Those calls were the right calls. Those calls were the right calls. And I leave it at that.
5: So last Sunday then Shep, when Bryce Young goes 8 for 9 against the blitz,
3: yep.
5: What's the disconnect between the calls and the execution?
3: Those are private conversations that we have that I'm going to keep in-house. Those calls were the right calls.
0: Jeez.
2: Wow, he's putting it squarely on the laps of his team.
0: I mean, that could not be more different than Frank, who's like, it's me, I'm the OC, blame me. And Kelvin Shepard is like staring daggers saying, those calls were the right calls.
23: Go talk to 11 other guys, not me.
0: Go talk to the schmucks who couldn't execute.
2: Right.
0: I don't know how you would take that.
2: None of them are available, but yeah, that's on them.
0: Oh, speaking of coordinators and head coaches and all sorts of things, I thought of you the other day.
2: Why?
0: You hear Sean Payton's announcement?
2: I did not. Oh, yeah, of
0: course. Sean Payton is taking the play calling away from Davis Webb as their offensive coordinator.
2: Yep.
0: And Sean Payton once had his play calling taken away from him.
2: Yeah, by Jim Fossil.
0: By Jim Fossil?
2: Yeah.
0: Life comes at you fast, man. Full circle. And he was pissed about that, wasn't he?
2: Yeah.
0: He was not.
2: I mean, he not an accident, and he left the next year. Went to Dallas.
0: Yeah, so Davis Webb, maybe he'll come to the Giants, work on their staff next year. I
4: mean, Davis Webb is supposed to be the whiz kid next head coach.
0: I know, and he still may be. It's just, like, Sean Payton is a guru. And if a guru's strength is struggling while someone else has his hands on it, it's only natural that he's going to say, I'm going to start doing it. It's like years from now, Sean, you're like, you know what? I can't do all these Giant podcasts. And you've got your whiz kid that you really like who's going to start hosting the Giant podcast. And about two episodes in, you're like, this is not working. And you say, I'm going to take over again. That's kind of what happened with Sean Payton.
4: So basically what Craig does around here.
0: No, that was getting paid a lot of money and leaving.
4: That's right.
0: That's very different. Let's go to John in the car. What's up, John?
24: Thank you for taking my call. I'd like to ask three questions, then I'll hang up to hear the answer.
0: All right.
24: I would like both of your opinions. Do you think Aaron Glenn is a good head coach or not? B, if your running game isn't working, and we have weapons, why aren't we utilizing that and opening up the game more when you have a quarterback that can throw the ball?
0: Okay.
24: And the last question is a defensive question. if your defensive schemes aren't working, which is basically sitting back in a zone, why aren't we putting more, and you have no pass rush, why aren't you blitzing more? Both passing and run blitzing.
0: All right, a lot of questions. Number one, is Aaron Glenn good? So far, the evidence says no. It's very straightforward. I hope that changes. We are now 21 games into his NFL career, so one could certainly argue that enough time has passed by, but he's 4-17. Like, I don't know how the hell we could sit here and say he's a good head coach. There is no evidence that he is. The only saving grace that he has is that he's got the rest of the season. Go prove us all wrong.

0: that's what Kelvin Shepard was talking about. The guys got to make the plays. Like, they blitzed on first down on that drive that they were talking about where they went 13 yards, Carolina, and kicked the field goal that just extended the lead to 32-19, I believe it was. Ultimately, guys got to make plays. And it's hard to do what Kelvin Shepard did and say, this is on the players. Right? It's hard. You don't hear coaches say that. But sometimes coaches need to say that.
1: Yeah, sometimes. I mean, look, Yankee fans want Aaron Boone to say that.
0: 100%.
1: It's like the complete opposite. I think Yankee fans would be refreshed if Aaron Boone came out. The answer to every question was, you know, it's the players. They suck. I think people want more of that. Let's go to Dan in Saratoga. Hey, Dan.
2: Good morning, gentlemen.
1: Good morning.
2: Tiki, if I'm dead wrong on this, I'm sure you'll let me know. But when you give up a one and a two for a nose tackle, and a running back can take one quick step to the left or one quick step to the right, and that nose tackle is deemed useless. He gets locked up.
1: Mm-hmm.
2: And he winds up with two assists for the whole game and zero tackles and zero sacks. They got to be ready to crucify.
0: Yeah.
1: Quinnen Williams.
0: You're talking about Quinnen Williams.
1: Quinnen Williams,
0: I mean,
1: yes.
0: He's had a decent season so far, so it's hard to put it all on him. I'd put it more on what the issues for the Cowboys have been for the last 3 years. Their secondary is just, it's not good. Daron Bland, who we talked about, he had a could have been a game-changing pick six. It literally hit him in the hands. The receiver was not close to the football. And he tried to, like, backhand snag it and just keep running to the end zone, and he dropped it. Not to mention earlier in the game, he fell down, like, literally sitting on his ass when a big over route goes for 40 yards or 50 yards or something like that. So, I hear what you're saying about Quinnen Williams, but Jerry Jones is desperate. I mean, he's desperate to win, and he's desperate to fix the biggest issue on his team, which is the defense. They can't stop anybody, and it's been that way for years now.
1: We talk about guys taking really high in the draft and say, boy, they come in with expectations where they better be a superstar. Quinnen Williams was traded for a superstar package.
0: Yeah.
1: What the Dallas Cowboys gave up for Quinnen Williams was ridiculous. Now, great for me as a Jet fan, great for all the Jet fans out there, but Jerry Jones, and you just hit it best, he's desperate, and he said it after the game because he was asked about his willingness to give up future assets for players that can help you now. And Jerry was, yeah, I'm willing to do that. You want to know why? Because he wants to win.
0: Mm-hmm.
1: He doesn't care about lottery tickets. So if you judge Quinnen Williams based on the absurd package that they gave up, you're going to be disappointed. I mean, the PFF numbers say he's been having a down season. It's only 4 weeks, but you also gave up a package that needs him to be a superstar.
0: Right.
1: And he's not a superstar. And I don't know if he's going to be again. So you kind of have to judge these Jerry Jones trades a little bit differently, or you're going to lose your mind. Because you even said it when we were asking about the Giants trading for Joey Porter Jr. And, you know, what has he proven? What are you willing to give up? Dallas gave up a second-round pick in 2 years.
0: Mm-hmm.
1: They gave up a lot for someone who's had one good year in the NFL because Jerry Jones is announcing to the world, I'm old.
0: Yep.
1: I'm going to die at some point. I want to win. I don't care about a 2028 second-round pick. I'm not going to lose sleep over a first-round pick in 2027. And as fans, that may drive you nuts, but that is a clear philosophy that Jerry Jones and the Dallas Cowboys have right now.
0: Yeah. I mean, they're desperate to win.
1: They're desperate to win.
0: That they don't have the team to do it, though.
1: Absolutely.
0: I mean, and I give them some credit because what they're trying to do is what the Rams have done, which is bring in veteran players who are impactful now. You don't have to develop them or hope that they're figuring it out, but they've seen a lot and they understand exactly what needs to be done in certain situations, but it's not. They don't have good enough players.
1: Well, that's the problem. Like, the Rams do it, and they go to a Super Bowl.
0: Right,
1: the Rams do it.
0: But they do it, and they go get, like, potential Hall of Famers.
1: Right, they get better players.
0: Yes.
1: And they have better results. Let's check the Week 5 Pro Football Injury Report presented by Fanatics Sportsbook. Start with the quarterback. So Jaden Daniels is good to go. Giants are going to see him. You know, the Giants have never beaten Jaden Daniels. They're 0-3 against him. Take that for what it's worth, obviously. Mm-hmm. But Jaden Daniels hasn't faced the John Harbaugh New York Giants. But Jaden,
0: we're a different team, Evan.
1: It is. No, I agree with you. I'm just giving you the facts.
0: Yeah.
1: Jaden Daniels will be good to go. Lamar Jackson likely out. He's dealing with the ankle, so it's probably going to be a week-to-week proposition. We saw it last night. No Baker Mayfield, but maybe for now, if you're Tampa Bay, you're like, you know what?
0: Backup quarterbacks have had ridiculous levels of success this season.
1: It's unbelievable.
0: It's uncanny. that, because that doesn't happen.

0: I know. We looked at last year's numbers. The win percentage from backup quarterbacks was in the 30% area. Mm-hmm. Right now, it's over 60%.
1: Yeah.
0: That's what the Giants are going to try to do. Their injury front has Malik Nabers missing a practice, but he's dealing with a knee. He should be good to go,
1: yeah,
0: right?
1: Yeah, I think that's just maintenance because when you have an injury, surgeries, like multiple surgeries like he did, just as the year goes on, you take pounding, especially you have a 100-yard game like he did last week and 9 targets, I believe it was, whatever the number is. You're not used to that much wear.
2: Right. And he returned to practice yesterday.
1: And you get swelling and things like that. And you just don't want to exacerbate it. So you take a day off.
0: Andrew Thomas is certainly doing the maintenance stuff, so he should be good to go. And on the Jets side, Mason Taylor trending towards playing. Breece Hall is not. That's today's injury report presented by Fanatics, the only sports book to reward every bet. 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Plus, Anthony Rizzo is one of those guys. He's a former Yankee. But he also just recently played for them. So when he talks, it's certainly worth listening to. He had some very critical comments about the New York Yankees. We'll take a listen to some of them. 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
4: The Tampa Bay Buccaneers deserve a ton of credit for making Jalen Daniels their backup quarterback during the summer. It was a surprise on cutdown day when the Bucs decided to go with Daniels, undrafted rookie out of Kansas, over veteran Jake Browning. But that decision has paid dividends. Daniels did not play poorly in Tampa's loss this past Sunday to Green Bay and played well enough to win on Thursday night against the Cowboys. Good decision by the Bucs to have Daniels be the backup. I'm Nick Costos.
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7: This is the WFAN Fan Focus. The Nets did beat the 76ers 114-108 in a preseason game that saw LeBron James actually play 18 minutes for those lucky enough to have attended last night. Joel Embiid, though, at the Barclays, called himself, quote, an easy target after responding to a question about Mike Breen's report that we discussed earlier in the week about LeBron calling out Embiid.
8: Yeah, so we played that clip earlier of Mike on the broadcast a couple days ago when the Knicks were playing the Sixers saying, hey, someone told me Embiid was late. LeBron called him out. And it was really complimentary towards LeBron James, how he's changing the culture in Philadelphia. LeBron went on Instagram, denied it ever happened. And I get why Mike Breen did this. Mike Breen is probably the classiest guy in sports. And he's an above-the-fray guy. And so Mike's approach was, if LeBron James says it isn't true, I believe him, and I apologize. As opposed to 90% of us saying, LeBron lies a lot. Like, who do you trust? But I get it. I get it because Mike Breen is not a rabble-rouser. He's not a shock jock. He's really, really, really, really good at what he does. And he's just taking the high road, which is, hey, look, man, if LeBron says it didn't happen, it didn't happen. I'm good. But I think all of us know it probably did happen. And that's okay, because the story was a pro-LeBron story.
9: Yeah.
8: It was just him.
9: There's nothing negative about it.
8: It was negative towards Embiid, sure. Yeah. And that's where Embiid says he's a target. Look, Joel, you make yourself a target. You're the dirtiest player in the NBA. Okay, so I think you're part of that problem. And yeah, it's kind of crazy how you flew 5 feet backwards when that man-child Igor Joman drove into your chest, you softy.
10: Hold on, let me find the TV calling Joel Embiid a bitch. That always makes me smile.
11: He's trying to get a call.
8: Oh, is that what he was doing in a preseason game?
11: I'm going to assume.
8: Do you remember that time you called Joel Embiid a bitch?
11: Kind of. You can remind me.
12: Tiki called Embiid a bitch.
11: Oh, yeah.
8: I think we're going to have to cue that one up for basketball season when the Knicks played the Sixers on opening night in less than 2 weeks, which is crazy. Anthony Rizzo has a podcast. Him and David Ross have a podcast. Mm-hmm. David Ross, former teammate, former manager. And what I find really interesting about Rizzo, and I don't mean this as a knock towards guys like you or anyone else who's a former player, is that you weren't teammates with any of the players who are playing. So when Alex Rodriguez talks about the Yankees, while I respect the hell out of him, he's now further removed from the Yankees. Just like naturally, right, you're further removed from the Giants, right? Anthony Rizzo was on the 24 Yankees. He was in the room with Aaron Boone as manager.
11: So he knows these guys.
8: Yeah, like, and he knows the modern, like, this is happening right now, Yankee. So it doesn't mean I don't listen to A-Rod or listen to Jeter or listen to you or listen to anyone else. It's just, it's like when you were talking in 08, 09, and 10, it's like, this guy was just literally right there. He knows Tom Coughlin better than anybody. Well, I would say in the case of Anthony Rizzo, he knows that room better than anybody because he was just there, and he's very opinionated. And so I was listening to his podcast. He said a few things that jumped out at me. Number one, and I think you're going to appreciate this, is he said that the Yankees, and Aaron Judge specifically, who said it's a World Series or bust attitude, Anthony Rizzo attacked that and said that should not happen anymore.
9: You can't just walk into every spring and say it's World Series or bust. Can you?
12: I like that. Yeah, like, well, I think, yeah.
9: For the Dodgers, it's World Series or bust.
8: Yeah, he's basically telling you they're not World Series or bust anymore.
11: Yeah, but I mean, it's hard not to think that way because that's how the Yankees spend. Right? And it's been this way since the Jeter era.
8: It's been that way, yeah, since the dynastic era, yes.
11: In fact, I think because I was at CC's Hall of Fame induction up in Canton, I mean Cooperstown, and Derek Jeter said that in his video for CC.
8: But the Yankees earned it back then.
11: I agree.
8: Champions.
11: So it's a mentality that those old teams had because they were built to win every single year.
8: Right.
11: And I don't, and for CC's era, it probably also was kind of built to win every single year. They just couldn't come through. They came through one time. But nowadays, it's hard to say that because other teams are doing the same thing.
8: The Yankees, and this is the best way to define them, and I think you've said this a lot. I've heard a few Yankee fans say this. It's not that they're a small market team. Mm-hmm. It's not that they're a bad team. It's not that they're the Mets. They're just not special anymore.
11: Yeah.
8: They're a regular, big market, high expectation team. There's only one special team in baseball these days, and Rizzo said it. It's the Dodgers. Mm-hmm. That's the team that comes in, and rightfully so, can say it's World Series or bust. But Anthony Rizzo told a really interesting story about when he first got acquired by the Yankees. And remember, this guy played in Chicago. He was a part of the Cub team that broke the biggest drought in sports when the Cubs won the World Series. And listen to his perspective when he first walked into the Yankees locker room. He was traded there, and he was playing a game in Miami.
9: They're asking me, right when I get there, they start asking me all these questions about bunt defense, this and that, my style. And I go, literally the first thing in my head I go is, yo, everyone in this clubhouse needs to take a f***ing Xanax. Like, I just walked in here 5 minutes ago. Like, I don't even want to be here at the moment because I was so devastated from being traded, right?
12: Yeah, traded.
9: The whole
12: right.
9: world gets rocked. Obviously, I love being a Yankee and love being there. But my first thought was like, what the f***, man? Can we just go play a baseball game? Like, get to know each other for a second? But
12: that's a great story,
9: that's
12: bro.
9: That's the intensity that comes with playing there.
8: And he went on to say that will naturally affect players.
11: Yeah,
8: that the pressure will get to you of those kinds of intense questions every day. And it's weird because,
11: so
8: like,
11: who sets that culture?
8: It's us. It's New York. We're tough.
11: No, but
8: what he just described was the media peppering him with questions.
11: I don't think it was the media. It's not like he was saying that was the players.
8: No, it was the media. It was the media, the way, the intensity of the pressure of us.
11: Play that again. Who did he say asked that question?
7: Yeah, I interpret it. Play that again, Evan. I interpret that as the organization.
9: They're asking me, right when I get there, they start asking me all these questions about bunt defense, this and that, my style. And I go, literally the first thing in my head I go is, yo, everyone in this clubhouse needs to take a
11: Xanax. I don't know if that like, why would media be asking those questions? Why would media be asking those questions?
8: We're very intense. I mean, it's
7: defense?
8: Just.
7: We haven't asked about bunt defense once.
11: I don't know if a media member has asked that question once.
8: I'm just telling you, like,
11: that I've heard
8: the full context of it because I didn't pull everything. It was about the questions that were being asked of him.
11: Yeah, by whom?
8: By the media. That the intensity and scrutiny that you face while playing in New York.
11: Well, I got to give kudos then to whatever media member was saying.
8: Yeah.
11: As a World Series winning first baseman, right. What's your philosophy for bunt defense?
8: They must have just lost the game because of, like, bad execution in a game against the Marlins.
11: He said it was before. I took that as before the season ever started.
8: No. He was trading in the middle of the season. It was a midseason trade, and he was in Miami against the Marlins, and as he's getting there, and he admits it, he was disappointed about being traded because he did become a legend in Chicago. They won the World Series, and the intensity from the surrounding area, which is us, essentially, was overwhelming. And It's weird because I don't think media should do anything differently. I don't think we as fans should do anything differently. I don't think like it's our job or Joel Sherman's job or John Heyman's job to be less intense with the questioning. But there is a player admitting it gets to you.
11: Yeah, of course.
8: Like you are in a fishbowl and there's an intensity here that you don't get anywhere else. And I think what that answer may do, at least this is the way I take it, is it maybe answers why the Yankees come up small so often and why defensively they go backwards in the biggest of moments, that the pressure is getting to these guys.
11: Yeah, because you get intense pressure about every decision that you haven't even made yet.
8: Right.
11: Every play that hasn't happened yet. You're answering a question or being asked to respond to negativity that hasn't happened yet.
8: And, like, remember when they made those errors in Game 2? Mm-hmm. One of the things I asked you is, has this happened? They're not a bad defensive team. Like, why does this happen? And in a weird way, I think Anthony Rizzo's opening the window up to explain how it happens. The problem with his explanation, as much as I respect it, is there's nothing you can do about it.
11: Yeah.
8: Other than acquiring tougher-minded players.
11: Mm.
8: Now, to me, Anthony Rizzo was the definition of a tougher-minded player, because he won the World Series
11: and he's a vet.
8: In Chicago.
11: Right, he's a vet. He'd been there for a long time, had a lot of failures before he had the ultimate success. But it also makes me now think about Juan Soto's desire to be a New York Yankee.
8: That had anything to do with it?
11: Because baseball players want to go play baseball. They obviously have a desire to win a World Series. It's what you hope it eventually evolves into as the season goes on and you get to the postseason or close to the postseason. And then now let's pick up the intensity. Well, but the intensity is there from jump. The minute you walk into the room, the intensity's there.
8: It's funny you say this, and it's not related, but you brought it up, so it's not me bringing it back to the Mets. Juan Soto did an interview, it was probably about a month ago, in Spanish, it was translated, in which he admitted that while he played a year in New York, it was different when he came to the Mets. Mm. It was different because of the contract. It was different because of the pressure.
11: Right.
8: Like, it's a different kind of pressure. Because now it's, you're our savior, here's $780 million, go do magic.
11: Yeah.
8: While with the Yankees, like, you're only there for a year, there was success immediately, there wasn't any failures, and it was just different. And Soto admitted it was a different kind of New York. I wasn't as prepared for New York as maybe I thought because I spent the year with the Yankees. So it's a different animal, even though it's similar. But I think the problem is you hear all this, and you say, okay, what are you going to do about it? Like, I could sit here on the radio and say,
11: that's not ever-changing.
8: Yeah, so you need tougher-minded players. Who's that? How do we know who's a tougher-minded player? How the hell do we know? Like, Jazz Chisholm, and I think his answer on the booing explained, he ain't right for this place. Okay, how are we going to know that prior to the Yankees acquiring him? How would we know that?
11: You wouldn't.
8: How would we know that Scott Brosius, coming from Oakland, would come here and become a superstar? How the hell would we know that? Or Tino Martinez would be able to deal with the pressures of replacing Don Mattingly. How would we possibly know that? So I guess the difficult thing to say to Brian Cashman and just to say to everyone is, yeah, they need tougher-minded players. That's the conclusion. Thank you, Anthony Rizzo. How do you figure out who's tougher-minded?
11: Yeah.
8: Is there a test you can give?
11: No, there isn't. I mean, it explains why in the NFL they do all these personality tests and everything, and you spend hours and countless visits traveling around to see these guys because you need to know that in football, right? Because you only have 17 of them, whereas in Major League Baseball – And I think this is what Rizzo is saying. You have time to figure that out. Like, you have time to get to know the personality of a guy. You get a time to understand what his philosophy is months down the first baseline. Like, you have all that. You have time because there's 162 games.
8: Right.
11: And obviously, when you're traded midseason, it's obviously less. But still, there's still 80-some games. Like, you have time, plenty of time. And, like, that pressure, though, in New York, it just dumps on you immediately.
8: It really does. Here's one more from Anthony Rizzo, especially considering, like, who should they go get now if this is going to be one of their biggest problems?
9: I'd probably go and sign Luis Arraez, honestly. Mm-hmm. I thought I said at the deadline they should they should try and go trade for him, right? And because he adds that contact, you see what he did with the Phillies. He was hitting fourth or fifth because he drives and runs. So if you're going to have a lot of slug and on-base guys, I think you need to equal it out. You know, the Nico Horners of the world who put the ball in play.
8: You know what's so frustrating about this? I wasn't the first person yesterday to say they should get Luis Arraez.
11: Mm-hmm.
8: No one was the first person in July when they said they should get Luis Arraez. Last December, many said go get Luis Arraez. Luis Arraez is the easiest answer to what should the Yankees do. So I deserve no credit for saying it yesterday. Rizzo deserves no credit. Big Mac deserves no credit for last December. Sean deserves no credit for last July. we all are saying the same thing because it's obvious,
11: mm-hmm.
8: and yet they won't do it. And that boggles my mind. Even the former player who is in the room is saying, I go get Luis Arraez. The diehard chill fan says, go get Luis Arraez.
11: You think that's a judge thing? Because of their history?
8: No, I think it's...

0: You want to know the answer? Now, maybe it changed this year because of his defense. I think it's an analytics thing.
1: Mm.
0: I think that Luis Arraez gets crapped on because his career has been he's a one-trick pony.
1: Yep.
0: He makes contact and hits for a high average, but he has no power, mm-hmm. he has no slug, he has no speed, and up until this season was not rated as a good defender.
2: But it's the one trick the Yankees need.
0: I agree with you. Because I remember talking about this a year ago, saying, hey, just want to warn you guys, not a good defender. By the way, that changed this year, mm-hmm. so you could kind of erase that. Doesn't run fast, doesn't hit for pop, just understand he's a one-trick pony. And then I'd say, but you should still go get him.
1: Because
0: that one trick would really help your lineup. So Anthony Rizzo says it, Sean Morash says it, I say it, Big Mac says it, every Yankee fan says it. And you know what? I bet you whatever you want. Brian Cashman ain't going to say it.
3: But they were pretty f***ing good.
0: am I wrong to think that?
2: No, you're absolutely right. The problem is it's hypocritical because they have other one-trick ponies that do the different tricks they prefer on the team.
0: He's the guy to go get.
2: Yeah, go get him, as some might say.
0: And if you look at free agency, there's not a lot of great options. It's not like when we get into MLB free agency, other than Tarek Skubal, who the Yankees are not going to be involved in, there's not a lot of names.
2: By the way, that's the bid on the go get him, right?
0: What?
2: Do you list the free agents and you label it go get him or don't go get him?
0: That's a good one. You think Big Mac will listen to you?
2: He should be listening right now. Big Mac, you don't have to charge me. It's a free idea. I'm an ideas guy.
0: Listen, we as the podcast guys are trying to help our fellow podcast guys. My advice to him yesterday was just do it at least twice a week because you got to give the Yankee fan that consistency during the offseason. He's like, I'll get him. I'll go get him.
2: He'll go get him.
0: I'll go get him. We'll get back to your phone calls in a minute. Yankees on the table. Obviously, a lot of football. The Giants situation. The Jets situation. We'll even talk a little Carl Anthony Towns a little bit later on as the Knicks have announced to the world they are not extending him before the start of the year. 888-808-1019. 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
26: We almost made it to another football weekend. The Jets back at MetLife Stadium for their second home game of the year. It's going to rain again. What else is freaking new? As they take on the Cleveland Browns, and if you're willing to jump on the Amtrak or I-95, you could head down to Maryland and see the Washington Commanders against the New York Giants. Where's our confidence level, Giant fans? You feeling good about this game, Teak?
27: I mean, you have to, because the quarterback situation with the Commanders, who will have Jaden Daniels back, which is, I guess, a positive for them. Marcus Mariota is likely out of this game, so Kali Akmanis, whatever his name is.
26: Just call him the Rutgers kid.
27: Yeah, the Rutgers kid, the Greek kid from Rutgers. He's your backup. And he looked good for a couple plays last weekend.
26: But he's a rookie.
2: Hate rookies.
27: But he's a rookie. You're right. And he didn't play well for a lot of that game. It's ultimately why they weren't able to win over in London. And so you feel confident, but it's also a division game. And there's familiarity. And Dan Quinn, as much as he's on the hot seat this year, he's a good coach. And so I think this is all about the Giants being able to exercise their will in the way that they want to. I think we've seen the variability on defense. You know, they played a lot of zone the first couple of weeks. Last week, it was all man in the second half, and those guys stepped up, especially in the defensive secondary. And Arvell Reese is continuing to evolve into a great, great player. The thing that worries you is the pass rush. Like, they got to be able to find a way to get more pass rushing, and it can't just be Abdul Carter. Kayvon Thibodeau, et cetera, have to have big days. And then most importantly, the Jameis Winston experience has got to be positive, ultimately. This Giants clean, crisp breakdown is sponsored by Bud Light. Easy to drink, easy to enjoy.
26: You confident over there, or are you still grieving over the Yankees?
2: No, you know what? First of all, relax. Again, was that I needed? It's a Friday. We've turned the page.
27: No, I'm done with the Yankees.
26: I'm asking you. I don't know.
2: Yeah, no.
26: Big Mac's still grieving. I don't know how you're feeling.
2: I'm grieving, but I got 3 years before I see the Yankees again, according to all this lockout talk, so it's okay. Here's where I'm at with the Giants. You know what actually gives me confidence this week, believe it or not? The weather. Because the Giants have played in these games, all I keep picturing is John Harbaugh talking about flipping the field with Jordan Stout. And the fact that Dominic Safada for two straight weeks doesn't miss a field goal in the rain. And I kind of think in a game that you know is going to be mucky and ugly in the weather anyway between two teams that are banged up. The Giants are so battle-tested in these elements with their special teams. They're third in EPA per play. I know it's a stat not a lot of our listeners care about in special teams. Washington's like 27th. There's such a special teams discrepancy in this game that I actually am confident. I think the weather actually helps the Giants.
27: In a game that's going to be played on the margins, you take whatever advantage you can have.
2: Yeah,
27: and the Giants have an advantage in a couple of the units.
2: And I'm disappointed in you, Evan.
26: Why?
2: Because if this was baseball season around the NBA playoffs, you would have made the comparison. How many people are doing the double dip?
26: What's the double dip?
2: Where are the Rangers tonight?
26: I have no idea.
2: Washington, D.C.
26: Now you know why I didn't bring it up.
2: You could go see Rangers Giants same weekend.
27: Are you traveling early in the season to go see the Rangers?
26: Traveling.
2: I bet you.
27: By the way, you know why they are? Because Evan said this before. It's a three-day weekend for some people.
26: Yes.
27: Yeah. It's a four-day weekend for my kids. My kids are off today.
26: What?
27: And off Monday.
26: Why off today?
2: We all had to stop before Labor Day, but we'll get an extra day. Yeah,
27: exactly. But at the end of the day, if you're going to go do that double and you love hockey and football, this is the weekend to do it.
26: So I'll answer your question this way. Like, would I do something like that? Obviously for basketball more than hockey because I'm a basketball guy. If the Nets were in Washington on Saturday, I would absolutely do it. I think the Friday Sunday's asking too much because now you're asking people an entire day there.
27: But if you've never been to D.C.,
26: sure. If you're interested in it,
27: you go. D.C.'s interesting.
2: Yeah, Saturday's your sightseeing day.
26: I love D.C. I just don't know how many people would go away for that many days.
27: Like, especially if it's a crappy weekend.
26: Yeah. Now Saturday's supposed to be nice, so you could pull it off. But if you go, like, Saturday night...
27: I mean, that's actually not a bad trip.
2: There's somebody doing it.
26: So why aren't you doing it? You're a Ranger Giant fan.
2: Because it didn't click with me until this morning.
26: you're getting on me.
2: I looked at the schedule and I went, there's got to be somebody doing that. There has to be. When you looked down, you probably made your Giants arrangements first. Mm-hmm. And then when the hockey schedule came in, I don't know, can we pull off the double dip?
26: So with the teams I root for, this is where I'll admit I am biased. Because I'm not going to make a trip to see the freaking Knicks or the Rangers, obviously. I'll always look at the Nets schedule, the Jets schedule, with an eye on, is there a trip? Mm. Is there something there that one can create? And so, if you're a diehard of both teams, and clearly you are, we saw what you did with your dopey list yesterday on teams closest to a championship.
2: That got the least amount of aggrievement I've gotten on a list in a long time. A lot of people agree with the list.
26: Well, they agreed with number one. They didn't agree with number two.
2: A lot of people agree with number two.
26: The Rangers being number two?
2: I saw a lot of it.
26: Yeah. You saw a lot of it.
2: Yeah.
26: From the Ranger fans who want to look into a prison. Most people don't think the Rangers are number two, closest to winning. They can lock the sport out for 2 years. The Yankees are ahead of the Rangers. Anyhow, that's for you guys to look at. Like, why are you making that trip?
2: Oh, because some of us work for a living.
26: What do you mean? What are you working? You're done at 2 o'clock me and Tinky.
27: And his day job.
2: Sunday, I got...
27: And his gig job. You got multiple of them.
26: You do Sunday, the podcast from the stadium or from the trip back. You can't go to Giant Road Games now because you host two Giant podcasts?
2: No. Sunday, I'm working on WFAN at 6 o'clock because I'm supposed to be here after a Yankee game 5.
26: Boy, you're a sucker, man.
2: Well, that's the last time you're going to see me on a Sunday.
26: You're working on a Sunday?
2: I am working on
26: Sunday. Was it really under the prism of a Yankee game?
2: Yes. I follow Tiki on the post-game show on Sunday. 6 to 8.
26: Well,
2: if they had a game 5, it'd be there for the Yankee
26: goal. Totally get it.
27: Oh, so you're after us this week?
2: I am.
27: Fantastic.
26: So
27: better than a Commander fan.
26: No, of course.
27: Al Cintron, it was last week.
26: You can't do that.
2: My Washington Commanders.
26: So was there any part of you when you agreed to do this show thinking, hey, it's after Yankees raise game 5, totally want to do it, I want to be there. Was there any part of you after the Yankees got swept that said, I'm gonna can this one?
2: 1,000%, but I knew if I did that, I'd be asked to do something else next week. So I said, you know what? Let's do this. Let's get through it. And then, maybe I'll see you around Thanksgiving time.
26: Good for you. You're a pro, man.
2: I am a pro. And you know what? I still get to talk about the Giants possibly in first place by 2 games.
26: Oh, yeah. You may be in an amazing mood when you do that.
2: Although it'll be old Jet fans coming home, so I'll have to talk about Harold Fannin.
26: That's true. I'm surprised, by the way, of the Jets.
27: I like that kid, by the way.
26: Harold Fannin of the Browns?
27: Yeah, the 44. Ugly tight end number. He's a good player.
26: It's a very ugly number.
2: It's so ugly.
27: Why the hell is the fullback running routes?
26: I'm so surprised that Chip Brown game, and I was looking at it the other day, so I'm not going to this game. the Jets have this, I guess it's a cool feature. They have a season ticket feature where they say you can trade back a game you can't go to, and we'll give you credit towards next year. Hmm. Now, the gimmick on that is they're getting you to re-up for the following year.
27: Of course.
26: Because if they're giving you credit, you have to re-up. But I like it. I like the idea of saying, hey, we know you may not be able to sell it. Just trade it in. We'll give you your money back. So this is the summer, bro. Like way, way ahead of time. I looked at the schedule, mapped out the amount of games I'm going to go to with my son. And I said, you know what? I'm going to go to the Dolphin game, which is against the Giant game. I'm going to go to the Raider game. I'm going to all these games. This is the one I'm going to trade out on. So I traded out on it. All right. I was looking at the tickets available yesterday. The secondary market has tomorrow or Sunday's Jet game as like a relatively hot ticket.
27: Hmm.
26: And you would think with the weather and the way this team played that this would be a $10 get-in kind of game. At last check, it's still a $60 get-in.
27: Hmm.
26: Like, there is still a market for this game. So I was trying to ask around, like, to my fellow Jet fans who
27: because
26: I know go to
27: winnable?
26: Games.
27: Because yeah. it's a winnable game?
26: That's the answer.
27: Yeah, at home?
26: I asked three different people who are going to the game, and Sean did the same thing because he knows a lot of Jet fans. Why are you going to this game? Just to try to get to the idea of it. And the majority answer was, we think we can win it.
27: Yep.
26: And that was the why the Brown game was circled. And I'm not saying it's a hot ticket. It's a relatively hot ticket compared to what you would think the situation would lead you to,
27: right.
26: which is bad weather and 1-3.
27: Yeah. But I also think that the Jet fan hasn't fully given up.
26: No, no, and you shouldn't. Yeah. It's too early. You may be down.
27: And you have good quarterback play. So you can win this game, especially because you think that you have the better quarterback. Because I don't know if people have fully caught on to how well Deshaun Watson is playing this year. But you think of the Browns, you think of bad quarterback situation, first-time head coach, even though he's a veteran. I think he's 60-something years old, had tons of success in college, obviously at Georgia, where he won back-to-back championships. But you don't look at it and believe it yet.
26: Not yet
27: with the Browns. And so to you, as a Jet fan, it's a winnable game.
26: No doubt.
2: And I think this is where this game becomes more dangerous for Aaron Glenn, because if the fans have bought tickets, a lot of them thinking, this is the game I go to where I have a shot to win, and they go try to tailgate and sit out, right. and it's rain for most of the
26: day. Oh,
2: it'll
26: be ugly.
27: And then they play like they did.
2: And then they play like the boos will be as loud as ever down at, and you will get a couple Fire Glenn chants on Sunday if things went south.
26: No, it has a chance because of the weather and the way things have gone, and honestly, who they're playing. I don't care that the Browns are 3-1. They are still the Browns. What did Mike Tomlin say?
0: In the words of my friend Juju Smith-Schuster, the Browns is the Browns.
26: Yeah, I think that you're right that we will get very negative if things go badly. But I told you earlier, I'll say it again, I actually have a good feeling about Sunday. I think the Jets are going to win on Sunday. And I don't know how often I've ever uttered that into a microphone, though my track record is really bad. Like, when I have confidence, it usually goes not just
27: way.
26: It doesn't go wrong, Teague.
27: It goes horrible.
26: It goes historically wrong.
27: Right.
26: It goes, I see ghosts wrong. Because I think I was confident going into that game. That's my big, I have two memories of the I see ghosts game. I see ghosts, and the fact that I spent Monday morning, yeah, I think we're going to win. And then that happened. Let's get back to your calls. Let's go to Barry in Fairlawn. Hey, Barry.
4: Hey, guys. How you doing? Happy Football Friday. I actually have a question about a play from the Giant game, but a quick Yankee point, Evan. I'm going to bat you on the back. I've heard you say many times, bat your best player in the leadoff spot because he gives them the most chances to come to the plate. And sure enough, we saw what happened the other night.
26: Yep. It got, in the most pivotal game of the year, it came back to roost, if you will.
4: Yes, it did. My question about the Giant game, it was an odd play. It was on the Newsom interception. Like a jump ball, and you know, the two defenders and the one receiver went up for it. Newsom came down with it. I didn't see any contact. I mean, to me, he should have, you know, continued running towards the end zone. I made it a whistle blew, but all I had visions while he's running towards the wrong end zone of Jim Marshall.
26: Yeah.
4: You know, that Minnesota play. I mean,
26: yeah,
4: was
26: that's
4: there a
26: celebration.
4: Did I miss something?
27: No, it's a celebration that they do now after any turnover. You go to whatever end zone is closest to you. And everybody comes and celebrates. But yeah, you're right. I saw this on social media a lot. But the field or the line judge, I think. I think it was the line judge blew the whistle, because on social media it was, this is not a conspiracy, but just a missed play that Marvin Harrison Jr. never touched Greg Newsom.
26: Right.
27: When he intercepted that ball. And so he goes down and he runs back into the Giant end zone. And since it should have been a safety, right? So 2 points for the Cardinals, and then they get the ball back. But the line judge clearly is coming in. He's waving his hands, meaning he's blowing a whistle. The play is dead at that point. So it wasn't a mistake, Probably, but there's nothing you can do about it.
26: Ryan's in Oceanside. What's up, Ryan?
5: Hey, what's up, fellas? How you doing?
27: All's good. Well, man.
5: I got an interesting stat on Breece Hall.
26: Yeah.
5: Kind of blew my mind. So he's been in the league for, what, like 5 or 6 years now? And, yeah, you know, the Jets have been awful since they've had him. He scored at least one or more touchdowns in 26 games. Guess what the Jets' record is when he scores at least one touchdown in the game.
26: And it's 26 games, you're saying?
5: Yes.
26: I'm going to say really bad would be my guess.
27: This is Breece Hall's fifth year.
26: Yeah. I'm going to say in the 26 games.
27: He's got 28 career touchdowns.
26: But it's 26 games.
27: Nine of them are receiving.
26: Okay, but it's
27: 26 games.
26: Okay, so I'm going to go 10 and 16. That'd be my guess.
5: 20 and 6.
26: Really?
27: Wow.
26: I can't believe they've won 20 games over that period of time.
27: I know.
26: I went the complete opposite. It's interesting, but you got to ask yourself this. What does it really tell you? Like, more times than not, when you run the football a lot and you're successful running the football,
27: yeah,
26: you win.
27: Yeah.
26: But that's not because your running game is successful. It's because the game dictates that you're going to run the ball more when you have a lead. So it's a very misleading stat sometimes.
27: Mm-hmm. Yeah. But you also, it's scoring touchdowns, it's hard, man. It's like you can be as good a running back as there is in the league. You still got to be able to score. It's like a skill once you get down in the tight area, run area, or if you have a breakout run, how do you make that last guy miss?
26: Right.
27: Breece Hall has just been really good at that.
26: He has, and they miss him. There's no question about that. It sucks that he's not there. I thought last week was a weird game. It was a very rare game where you only have one person get carries. Mm-hmm. Like, that's... That was indicative of not just play calling, but the idea that the Jets never had the ball.
27: Yeah.
26: Where it was only Braylon Allen. That's obviously going to change on Sunday. But they miss Breece Hall. It sucks that he's out.
27: They
26: need him back, and hopefully it's sooner rather than later. We'll take more of your football calls coming up. Sean will give us the Morash rooting guide. And Nick fans, should you be concerned about the latest around Carl Anthony Towns and his contract negotiations, we will either calm you down or make you nervous. 888-808-1019. 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
2: This is the WFAN Fan Focus. This morning, reports coming out, or not reports, the Knicks releasing a statement that they are not going to have any contract negotiation talks with any players, really hinting at Cat, until, quote, later in the season?
26: Yeah.
2: So, interesting, Evan.
26: It is. So, Cat was asked earlier in the week about the contract negotiations, and, you know, he basically said he's willing to take less money, but not as little as the Knicks are offering. And then he had some funny lines like, no bleep, Sherlock, which I wish there was audio of, because hearing Karl Anthony Towns say no bleep, Sherlock, one of the great lines of all time, would have been nice. So there is a story about it. I wouldn't say it's a cloud the way Shams phrased it a few weeks ago. There's a story around Karl Anthony Towns agreeing to an extension or not. Just so we all know, he has a player option for next year at $62 million. The worst case scenario is him exercising it.
2: Yes.
26: Because that would put the Knicks at that dreaded second apron. But they do not need to work out an extension right now. In fact, my attitude, and I don't know if Knicks fans agree with me on this, my attitude would be, let's go win another championship. And at the end of the season, we will figure it out with Josh Hart. We will try to figure it out with Karl Anthony Towns. And we will try to figure it out with Deuce McBride. So it's been a story, not a cloud. And the Knicks released a statement earlier this morning. This is straight from the Knicks, quote, as an organization, our entire focus is preparing for the upcoming season and delivering another year for our fans to be proud of. As a result, we will not be negotiating contract extensions until later in the season and will remain solely focused on preparing for the start of the season. Ian Begley said a few hours ago that a part of the thinking here is to just end this story, to make it go away, to take the pressure off of everybody and not have this continue to be talked about. The only thing the Knicks said in this statement that I question is, until later in the season? So what, at the trade deadline, we're going to re-talk this up again?
27: Yeah, that's an interesting, why not after the season? Or
26: unless they're opening the door to actually trading him at the deadline, which I would not do. No. I'll tell you right now, the way you should handle this, in my opinion, is he plays the season out. If Karl Anthony Towns opts in on his final year, which is not good for the New York Knicks, here's what I say to him. I'll phrase it this way. Here's
27: I think that's what they're probably want to prevent.
26: Prevent what?
27: Him opting in.
26: Okay.
27: That's why they're we'll negotiate this later.
26: Okay, here's how I would play this. So the negativity to him opting in, even though it's only one more year of a guy who'd be 32 years old, that in theory sounds good, is that number is way too high. $62 million, very high, especially if they want to stay out of the second apron. I would not trade him. I would not think of trading him. I would say we're going to go win a freaking NBA championship. Again, that's our goal. At the end of the season, I sit down with Kat and say, here's the deal. Here's as far as we're going to go.
27: Yeah.
26: Okay? If you don't want it, we're going to trade you because you're going to opt in. We're not playing you for $62 million. Then opt in and we will trade you somewhere else. And if you opt out and leave as a free agent, okay. I know you want something back, but sometimes getting something back isn't always worth it.
27: Right.
26: Especially when you're trading an exorbitant contract. And I think the Knicks are in a really tough spot because one side of me says, that guy was responsible or very responsible for me winning an NBA title. Screw it. Give him the max. But then the other part of me says, do I want this guy making $60 million a year at 33, 34, and 35? And the answer is clearly, from a basketball standpoint, no.
27: No. It's because it's a calculus of winning now, but also keeping yourself viable for the next 5 or so years.
26: Yeah.
27: And Cat likely isn't going to be that player at the 4 or 5 year stage of that contract. So you got to be smart with this. But the thing is, don't we trust Leon Rose? Don't we trust what they've done already?
26: I think that most Knicks fans trust Leon Rose. I think there's a hint of distrust towards the owner, that the owner is putting the second apron rules together because he doesn't want to write a check more than it is Leon saying.
27: He doesn't want to spend the money.
26: Yes. And look, none of us know it other than that one comment he made to Craig and Big Mac where he said, I'm not writing that check. And that line stuck with me because that seemed pretty specific that he didn't want to write the check.
27: Especially after winning a championship.
26: Yeah, that's where I think people would be distrustful. I think of Leon Rose, there's complete trust. I would just tell you, I think I play hardball if I'm the Knicks. Here's how I play this. We're not trading you. This is our offer. If you don't want this offer because it's too insulting to you, respect that. Because you are a great player who deserves as much money as you can get. If you don't want that, we're going to play this thing out, and at the end of the season, we'll reevaluate. I wouldn't trade him at the deadline. I think that's crazy because I don't think anything you get back is going to better your chances to win an NBA championship. And so I take it to the offseason and say, if you opt in, I'm trading you. If you opt out and you leave as a free agent, goodbye. And if you agree to a new contract, fantastic.
27: Right.
26: But I would not let this become an issue at all the rest of the season. So we'll see how they handle it. But as of now, they're trying to dissuade any more conversations about it by saying we're not going to negotiate until, quote, later in the season. And again, it's not just Cat, even though that's the guy with the attention. It's also Josh Hart, and it's also Miles Deuce McBride. But you know what? Focus should be simply win an NBA title.
2: Go 1-0.
26: Stop.
2: Every single night.
26: You can't use that for every team.
2: Why? It changed life. Glenn used it. We've already infiltrated the other teams.
26: And did you try to do it with the Yankees, and then it went away immediately?
2: Yeah, so it doesn't work all the time. But that doesn't mean you don't keep trying. The Knicks got to go 1-0 every night.
26: Yeah. Sean tried that right before game 3, and then an hour and a half later, Craig tried it to make Big Mac feel happy. So it's a trend that's going on everywhere, and I think it's just a giant thing. We got to stick with that. Let's go to Nick and Warren. What's up, Nick?
0: Hey, guys. How's it going? First time, long time.
26: I appreciate you, Nick. Welcome.
0: I use the Aaron Glenn excuse. I got to look at the film with my wife every time I make a mistake.
2: May I recommend Blue Chew Gold?
0: Guys, a couple of questions here. Well, first off, about the Jets, with Geno Smith and the two-minute offense being so inefficient, I'm curious, and I remember a few years back with Eli Manning, I know he was young at the time, that the offense, they started off in the two-minute offense just to try and get it going. And I'm wondering if that's maybe an option for the Jets just to get either a faster start or maybe he's more comfortable in the two-minute offense. I want to hear your thoughts on that, and I got one more question when you get a minute.
27: Yeah, go ahead. Ask the second question. I'll get to the first one.
0: Well, yeah, the second one's kind of unique. Evan, I think you as a fellow wrestling guy, I think you'll appreciate this. With Money in the Bank this weekend, I figured it was kind of appropriate. Kind of the theory is that you cash in a contract on a weakened opponent, that someone that you can easily beat, and applying it to, you know, the New York Jets in this case, or your team.

0: hurry up the rest of the game, and we just got worn out, and they ended up beating us. It was like one of the most disappointing losses of that year. But far as Geno, I don't know. Geno doesn't need to do what Eli had to do as a rookie second year player, when you'd put him in hurry up offense, because it simplifies things. Like you're not thinking. You're gaining an advantage because you know what the play is. You're up at the line of scrimmage. They might be trying to make defensive substitutions, and you have the edge. With Geno, what the Jets could and should probably do is just play faster. And he's capable, because he's a veteran, of calling the game at the line of scrimmage. I mean, you still get it from Frank Reich. You still get it from the offensive coordinator, but you do it from the line of scrimmage as opposed to getting in a huddle, you know, taking your time. And is it a way to get a quick start? Sure. But that's not the issue with Geno. It's not like he needs confidence. They just need execution on third downs,
1: yes,
0: which they haven't done. And part of that, and we've talked about this for the last couple of weeks, is just their offensive line is not playing well.
2: That's the biggest disappointment. Because after week one, we rightfully so thought this is the strength of the team, and it just hasn't played that well.
0: No doubt. Didn't help, obviously, with Breece Hall.
2: I got to be honest with you. I do not remember, but 7.5 months ago, on the eve of the Yankees starting the season, we all made our season predictions for the New York Yankees. Let's see how we did. Because honestly, when you go back 7 months, it's tough to remember. So we'll start with me. Here's what I said I thought the Yankees would do in 2026, now that their season is completely over. I'm going to settle on 94 wins. I think they will win the American League East. They will win the American League East by one solitary game. Well, I was off by one game. Yeah. They won 93 games, but they did not win the American League East. Here's how I thought their season would end, though. Yankees win the division. They oust the Baltimore Orioles, and then the New York Yankees will lose in the American League Championship Series in a hard-fought six-game series to Dave Sims' Seattle Mariners.
3: That is bad.
4: Ugh. I think you're awful.
0: The Orioles and the Mariners.
2: I mean, Jesus.
0: Jeez.
2: I'm happy about the 93 wins, but everything else was bad. Let's hear what Tiki said.
0: They will win 97 games.
2: Hold on a second.
3: 97.
0: And they will compete in the American League Championship Series.
2: So you're saying they're going to lose in the ALCS?
0: I didn't say that.
2: This is the prediction business.
3: How does it end? How does it end?
0: They're going back to the World Series.
3: Wow.
2: Are they going to win the World Series?
0: They're not talking about that.
2: Oh, my goodness.
0: When they get there, I'll tell you.
2: Well, they didn't get there, yeah. So I guess you thought they were going to win?
0: Really get close.
2: Nah, 97 wins, losing the World Series.
0: Sean. I believed in Aaron Judge. He just wasn't available.
2: He wasn't? I mean, got missed half the season. Sean, do you remember your prediction?
4: I don't.
2: Tiki, you're going to love this, because what makes Sean great, this is the one I actually heard. He's going to venture away from the Yankees as well. So we're going to see how Sean envisioned the world.
0: I bet he nailed it.
2: You think so?
0: Yeah.
2: We're going to hear how Sean envisions the world in October of 2026 when he's asked about it in March of 2026.
3: All right, Evan, I'm matching. I'm going with the 94 wins for the Yankees. And I do think it will be enough to win the American League East over the Boston Red Sox, who will win 93 games. The AL East will be highly competitive. The Yankees, on an eighth-inning home run by Aaron Judge, will beat the Boston Red Sox in Game 7 of the ALCS this year. And the Yankees will win the World Series over the surprising and spunky Pittsburgh Pirates in 5 games. On a year for Paul Skeens, where the Dodgers just stubbed their toe versus insert team here.
2: Right.
3: And we have, with Giannis on the Knicks, the Yankees winning a World Series,
2: jeez,
3: and the Jackson Dart John Harbaugh Giants at 6-2 by the time the Yankees win the World Series, reinvigorated New York sports, and we have the fall of our lives once again.
0: Well, I mean, the last part of that could happen.
2: Well, no Jackson Dart. Jackson Dart John Harbaugh.
0: Forget the Jackson Dart part, but the Giants could be 6-2.
3: And that was pre-me knowing the schedule with the Cardinals and Titans.
2: So the 6-2 part absolutely can happen. No Jackson Dart, and what did you say about Giannis?
5: There's no failure in sports.
2: Did you have Giannis on the Knicks?
3: In March, when the Knicks were sputtering, I thought for sure they were blowing this up, yeah, and adding Giannis.
0: Nor did the Pirates compete at all.
3: No.
2: I don't know.
0: Skeens was bad from day one.
2: I think we have to announce that we all lost.
3: Yeah. But I predicted a competitive AL East.
0: Yeah, we didn't get close.
2: No, the only thing we were all close on, because it's the most obvious thing in sports, is Yankee win total.
0: Yeah. They're going to win between 93 and 97 games every year.
2: 1,000%. It's always in the same range. But everything else was just horribly wrong.
0: Yeah.
2: So we gave it a try. See you next year. We'll get back to your calls. Plus, Sean has a Cinco de Lunch show in just a few minutes. 888-808-1019. 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
23: I got to say this to you, Sean, because I know it's going to piss you off, but it makes me laugh. One of our coworkers, Al Cintron, is a diehard Commander fan, talks a lot of trash about the Commanders. He has texted me just letting you know, hey, I feel good about this game. Can't wait for Sunday. Hope things goes off. But the last line got me. But either way, I'm good. The Knicks won the NBA championship.
1: Good for Al. Good for Al. I mean, he's, thank God he has the Knicks, because win or lose, the Commanders are the most irrelevant freaking franchise on the face of the earth. So
23: I get it. Talk of trash. I'm so jealous of that. Like, I think I'd be like that.
1: Right. It's a catch-all.
23: Just give it to me. Give me that time. I'll love everything in life. Everything will be great.
1: And Al, I got multiple championships in my adult life with the Giants. So enjoy the Commanders. Go put a pig nose on and go back to the 80s.
23: Jeez. That was a little harsh. All right, anyhow, Knicks fans, you won a championship this year.
1: Great. Oh, who cares? Enough with them, too.
23: Sorry, one last thing about the Knicks. Weird-ass opinion I have. Very strange opinion. I got to get it off my chest. I think when you win a championship, like the Knicks did, you should not play a preseason game in your building. I believe the return to your arena or stadium needs to be for the opener. I don't like it. I put the Knicks game on last night. I felt weird. I was like, what are you doing now? Where's the batter? It's not up yet. Oh. Well, then what are we doing here? That's like a new rule I want for hockey, basketball, and football. Obviously, baseball, not a worry, because they don't usually play games in the stadiums. They're very rare. I do not think you should play a home preseason game as a defending champion until you put the banner up.
1: That's so stupid.
23: Why is that stupid?
1: Because the home preseason games at least give like families an affordable chance to see some basketball.
23: It's 1 year. It's one year.
1: No, that's sacrilege. You make opening night special. You get them in there. It's like a soft opening.
23: No. Disagree.
1: You have good takes. This one sucks.
23: Really?
1: Yeah.
23: Giants win the Super Bowl. You want to have a stupid preseason game in there?
1: Yeah, they've done it before, of course.
23: I know they have. I don't like it, is what
1: I'm
23: saying.
1: Why?
23: Because I
1: think... Who cares?
23: Spoken like someone who hasn't seen a championship in a while.
1: I've still seen way more than you, pal.
23: It's not about me.
1: Oh, so now I am desperate.
23: A little bit. I'm desperate for a Cinco, so why don't you feed us?
1: Oh, we got to hold on.
24: Very nasty.
23: Come on!
1: All right.
23: Sean Moresh in the booth, somebody! Hide the castle!

0: It's Cinco de Roncho. Bam! Crunch! Let's go!
1: Let's go! Cinco de Luncho is brought to you by Helix Wireless, connecting everything, everywhere. On the heels of the Dallas Cowboys losing last night to the Bucs, in hindsight, that was a must-win game for the Cowboys. I mean, not that they're eliminated from the division. You can't lose that kind of game at home. So it had me thinking, and this is not the Sean Marais rooting guide for the Giants. We'll get to that later. The five biggest must-wins in the NFL this weekend. All right, interesting week. We're moving time now. Week five.
2: Here we go!
3: Number five.
1: How about the Detroit Lions? They're going to Arizona to play a team that we know can score some points, and you're 2-2. Can the Lions really lose and go to 2-3? In this division?
4: Important game.
5: That would be shocking.
1: Yeah. It's a must-win game. Kids screw around.
3: Number four.
1: I know we say this every week. This really is the last stand for the Texans, isn't it? You're playing the Tennessee Titans and you're 0-4.
4: I almost, without blind listing this, because I don't know what's number one, my gut said Texans are number one. Because even though at 0-4 it feels like it's over, you're playing the Titans. This is the get-right spot to at least get off the snide, get a victory, and maybe you can get going. Because obviously, you lose to Tennessee. I mean, you can pack it up.
3: Number three.
1: I can't believe I'm saying this, but I think this has become a must-win for the Giants off last night as well. You get a two-game lead in the division, and you can basically eliminate the Commanders in October.
5: Right.
1: It's not must-win in the sense of they're not done if they lose, but you think about what the season becomes.
4: I think it's a stranglehold game. Like, if you guys beat the Commanders, you are making...

0: really putting the NFC East on notice from a math standpoint, just the lead that you gain. But I think if you lose, like, you're still in command. You're still in control. Yeah. So I would not phrase it anywhere near must win. It's more of a golden opportunity to really take hold of this division.
1: Number two.
2: Number two is the New Orleans Saints. They play the Minnesota Vikings, who feel like the most unimpressive 4-0 team of all time, but they play great defense. Has anybody like actually paid attention to the Saints season? Because they beat the Ravens in week two, and everything else has been almost an unmitigated disaster.
3: Yeah. They're good, but not.
2: No, yeah. And in that division, they're going to start losing ground to Carolina and Atlanta fast.
1: Number one.
2: And the number one team with a must-win in the NFL this weekend, it's got to be the Jets, doesn't it?
4: The New York Jets suck.
0: I absolutely.
2: It has to be.
0: No question about it.
3: At home against the Browns, who are good, but not also good.
0: Yeah, look, if they win on Sunday, I'll certainly be in a good mood on Monday, and I think there'll be more hope, certainly depending on the way the game is played. But if you want to have a season, and that's like our basis, we have a very low bar these days, just have a season, a competitive season, you can't start 1-4, especially with the way the season started. They're not just 1-0, they're on the verge of being 2-0. They have a two-score lead in the fourth quarter at home against the Packers. To go from being on the verge of 2-0 to 1-4, it's, I mean, unmitigated disaster. So I agree. I think the Texans should be higher, but I can't argue with my football team facing a game that they freaking need to win.
2: And a quick update to Giants Commanders. Dan Quinn has met the media. Stephon Diggs officially out Sunday, but they put Terry McLaurin on the practice field, and he looks good.
0: Wow, so McLaurin in, Stephon Diggs out.
2: It looked like it might have been the opposite two days ago.
0: That's what I thought, yeah. I thought McLaurin was maybe trending towards not playing, and we were going to see Diggs. So Diggs out, McLaurin in, Commanders, Giants, a game you will hear right here on WFAN with Tiki Barber's pregame show beginning at, like, what, 8 a.m.?
3: No, 11.
0: Oh, 11. Oh, yeah. Sorry about that.
3: I don't know.
2: He goes, no.
3: I don't know who's on it before us. I'll be getting off a plane at 8 a.m.
0: Oh, my God. You're pulling the boomer.
3: Yeah.
0: You were like flying and then working.
3: It's rare, but I have the Red River Rivalry this weekend, Texas-Oklahoma.
0: That's a fun game.
3: It's a Cotton Bowl. It should be a really good game.
0: So then you're taking, I sound like dog nest, taking the plane back and then you're going to work right away?
3: Not right away. I'll go take a quick nap.
0: Quick nap?
3: Yeah.
0: And then Sean's on after the Giant game?
3: Yes.
2: Yeah, immediately after the post game until 8 instead of 7:30. It's usually 7:30.
3: Yeah, so we have 11 pregame, me and John Schmelk, game, Bob Papa, Carl Banks, Howard Cross on the sideline, then John and I again in the postgame, and then Sean Morash.
2: Till 8, just in case Aaron Boone gets fired, I'm sitting there.
0: Boy, I feel like I got to work now this weekend.
2: Something tells me we're going to, at Friday night tonight, when I tap into the fridge for the 14th time looking for a Reese's Peanut Butter Cup, I'm going to look down at my phone, and there's going to be Evan in his face in front of a microphone doing a Rico, ranking David Stern's 5 worst quotes of the year.
0: So, that's a good one. I like that one.
1: This is the Rico Brodna Podcast.
0: Saturday night, late night Ricos. That's our new thing. Saturday night, late night Rico, we're going to be grading the bullpen. The rotation. We're grading
2: you
0: the rotation.
2: You've got to have something else better to do on a Saturday night than grade the rotation.
0: We're going to do a lot of stuff. These late night Ricos are like 11. It's like Saturday Night Live. It's like 11 o'clock at night.
2: Are you doing comedy there, too?
0: Did you see my Rico last Saturday?
2: What? You should on Saturday nights get a random host to join you like it's Saturday Night Live.
0: You guys have no idea because I'm surprised you haven't made fun of me. So last Saturday, 11:30, I did the award show, the Rico Brogna Award Show.
3: Okay.
0: I'm handing out awards.
3: Who won?
0: Well, that's not the important part. I literally dressed in a suit and tie and did the Rico in a suit and tie.
3: Oh, that's amazing.
0: And as I'm doing it, I'm like, what is wrong with me?
3: Yeah, what is wrong with you?
0: Like, this is a podcast, first of all, so it's really more for the audio listeners than the YouTube listeners. And I'm sitting here uncomfortable, dressed in a suit that doesn't even fit me anymore. I felt like a real idiot, I got to tell you. You have no idea. You didn't even see that.
2: I did not.
0: Yeah. While I'm sitting there handing out awards. Yeah, but this Saturday is going to be, we're doing the grades. You know, do you guys do that on your podcast? Like, we grade the players after the season?
2: Yeah, and then, like, rank and grade. Yeah, it's a lot of lists.
0: Yeah.
2: Let's be honest.
0: It's not even a list.
2: Season podcasting is grading and lists.
0: I love it, man. Yeah, it's just letter grades. So I'm going to do the starting pitcher Saturday night if you need a full dose of Evan and Tiki with Sean Morash. Tiki on pre and post, Sean with a Sunday night show, me doing a dopey Rico.
2: All right, see?
0: Yeah, we got
2: Grinders.
0: Hardest working show in the business, right?
2: What's Craig doing this weekend?
0: Eating. Let's go to Limo Driver Ed. What's up, Limo Driver Ed?
5: Hey, guys. How are we today?
3: All's well, man.
0: Good.
5: All right. Good to hear you guys. Hey, listen, you know, one thing about our Jets is that, you know, everybody just

0: relax once again. I mean, I understand the situation that, you know, you're expected for us to win every game. It's not going to happen. This year, I didn't think we were going to win no more than four or five games anyway. So I wasn't really going for it. But I really do thank Sauce and, you know, and Quentin, because the way it looks right now, Dallas and the Colts, they're going to be up there a little bit closer, you know, for the draft from number one, two, or three.
1: Well, the Colts winning the last few weeks has been massively disappointing. Mm-hmm. Now, luckily, Dallas has lost last night. Most of the attention is on the Giants and the NFC's, rightfully so, but it's big for the Jets. Like, we want to pick as high as we possibly can, but I disagree with Limo Driver right about this. While my expectations weren't high this year, I think I predicted my team to win four games. That doesn't mean you go into each week accepting failure and accepting losses, but also accepting losses that shouldn't happen.
2: Mm-hmm.
1: The second week of the year against the Packers should not have happened.
2: Yeah, you gave that game away.
1: It was given away.
2: Right, and Detroit was even, I mean, it was a closer game because you fought back and almost got into it, and you maybe could have won, but last week against Chicago was just, it was inexcusable.
1: And it was a mess.
2: It was non-competitive. It felt like Jets from 4 years ago.
1: It really did. Or 5 years ago.
2: Yeah.
1: Or 7 years ago.
2: Yeah.
1: Whatever. 9 years ago.
2: Just the uncompetitive years where you just felt incompetent.
1: Yeah.
2: And it hasn't felt that way, even though they're 1-3, because you had competent quarterback play.
1: Yeah.
2: You have a star and a wide receiver. Defensively, you should be better, but you just haven't been consistently enough.
1: Jody is in Warren, New Jersey. Good afternoon, Jody.
3: Hey, guys. First of all, Evan, forget those guys. I live for the RICO. I look for it every day because it comes up random. Anyway, you know, T.K., I'm just wondering, with the passing of one of the great characters of the NFL, Mike Ditka, if you had any, like, Mike Ditka stories, maybe you can share with us.
2: Unfortunately, I didn't. I mean, I wasn't a Bears fan, per se, because I grew up in Southwest Virginia, so I was more of a then Redskins fan. But that 85 team, they were iconic, man. They were one of the national teams. They were a national brand back then, and because of the names that you knew, from Richard Dent to Walter Payton, obviously, even Jim McMahon, their quarterback, felt just unique relative to the other quarterbacks. You couldn't help but pay attention.
1: Steve Mungo McMichael, yeah. William Refrigerator,
2: yeah,
1: Perry.
2: Exactly. Yeah, yeah. Think about the characters of that team. And so I never got a chance, and because I loved Walter Payton, I never got a chance to meet him before he passed away. And I never, I mean, I met Mike Ditka, but never really had substantive conversation with him. But just from afar, you just appreciated the transition of a elite player into a elite coach.
1: It's funny because we mentioned that earlier when we got the news about his passing. That yeah, he was a pretty good player, tight end, Chicago Bears, and then recently the trend has come back of former players becoming head coaches.
2: That's right.
1: And Mike Ditka is a great example of a guy who was a hell of a player,
2: yeah,
1: and became a Super Bowl winning head coach. But when you think of Mike Ditka, who did pass away, if you're just tuning in today, at the age of 87, I think was his age.
2: A couple of days before
1: 87. Coach of the 85 Bears, mm-hmm, amazing personality, great player, but also, and this is also something he's known for, was the aggressive nature of trading for Ricky Williams.
2: Yeah.
1: Remember, he ran the New Orleans Saints.
2: Yeah, I forgot that.
1: And he backed the truck up, and I always remember.
2: The whole draft, wasn't it?
1: He basically said, take the whole draft for Ricky Williams. Imagine doing that for a running back.
2: No.
1: Now, if you look at a running back in the top five, you're crazy. But I remember the ESPN, the magazine cover of Ricky Williams and Mike Ditka getting married.
2: Oh, in the wedding dress.
1: Better or worse. Yeah. So it's a part of his legacy, too.
2: Mm-hmm.
1: A very aggressive, legendary trade. Didn't work out, but one of those trades that you referred to 25 years later. Like, there's a few of those. Herschel Walker trade, Ricky Williams trade. Like, it's certain deals that are just famous, mm-hmm, in sports history. But he was a legend, man. Big personality. And really is Chicago. If you asked me to draw a picture of a human being that is the city of Chicago, it would probably be a picture of Mike Ditka.
2: The Bears.
1: Sean will give us his Giant fan rooting guide in a few minutes, plus more of your calls as we get you set for week 5 of the NFL and Yankee fans still grieving the end of another season. 888-808-1019. 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
2: It is what everyone looks forward to every single week on Football Fridays. Maybe it's the NFL picks. Maybe it's just in general getting ready for the weekend and the NFL continuing. But it's become the most popular segment I've heard in WFAN history. It just surpassed WAG Wednesday, and that is the Sean Morash Rooting Guide, where he advises Giant fans how they should watch every game over the course of an NFL weekend under the prism of being a Giants fan.

0: tell you we were rooting for the Bucks last night, and we got that one. So let's start it off in London, Eagles and Jaguars. Obvious enough, we want the Jacksonville Jaguars to give the Giants an opportunity to go two games up. Game number two, Cincinnati and Miami. I mean, circle Miami 14 times. Why should Dexter Lawrence ever have a better record than the Giants this year? The next game, Browns and Jets. I remember all the chicken wing videos sent at me. I hope the Browns win by a million.
1: Yeah, but it's just your own video sent back to you.
0: No, it's not. It's people that are still taking glee in the Jackson Darnage. I have no stomach for these Jet fans.
1: They're responding to you.
0: No, they're not responding to me. You guys, you can cherry this. And by the way, it's my segment. Please stay silent. Okay. As we move on, Texans and Titans. You want the Texans to win here. Again, Giants play the Texans in a couple weeks. You don't want them desperate. The Colts and Steelers. I want the Colts to win here. Jets fans don't deserve that high a pick from the Colts. Raiders and Patriots. I want the Raiders here to keep the pressure on the Chiefs from getting home field. Again, I'm thinking Super Bowl. I don't want to see the Chiefs there. Saints and Vikings. You know, I flip-flopped on this one a little bit. I got to circle the Saints here to win this game, because you know what? The Vikings get a higher seed than the Giants when they're all division winners at the end. Giants here. Obviously, you want the Giants to win the game. Bears and Packers. You know, I want to think seeding with the Bears, but I'd like another Packer loss before Micah Parsons comes out in case we need the wild card. So eliminate the Packers, give me the Bears. Broncos and Chargers. I want the Broncos to win because more Charger losses mean more potential Harbaugh for Harbaugh trades that happen where the Chargers trade the Giants players. The Lions and Cardinals. Give me the Cardinals here. We already own the tiebreak over them. Let's get the Lions another loss in the wild card. Niners and Seahawks. I'll worry about seeding down the line with the Niners. I want the Seahawks to lose. Super Bowl champs, have them doubts, wild card in play. Ravens and Falcons, AFC versus NFC contender, self-explanatory, give me the Ravens. And on Monday Night Football, same rules apply, give me the Bills over the Rams. We don't have the tiebreaker on. You want to push them to 2-3.
2: There you go, the Sean Morash rooting guide. That's how you can watch your football all weekend long. 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You mentioned Jim Harbaugh for a second. So the Chargers have been maybe the NFL's biggest disappointments. You could take your pick. Maybe it's the Texans. Maybe it's the Chargers. Maybe it's the way the Eagles season has gone so far, or the Rams. But both those teams can fix their seasons quick, so I wouldn't include them. It's probably the Chargers. Justin Herbert, all the success that they had. They did win 11 games last year. And so naturally, if this goes really badly for the Chargers, there's a thought of, what would they do? They trade Justin Herbert? Would they fire Jim Harbaugh? And someone mentioned the other day about Jim Harbaugh being fired, and I very quickly said, I'd hire him in a second. Give me Harbaugh squared in New York. I was going through Jim Harbaugh's NFL resume. Do you know he's never had a losing season?
3: Really?
2: Ever?
0: Wow. That's it. Was 2011 his first season with San Francisco, and that was a surprise team?
2: They won 13 games. Here is his track record in the NFL. 13-3, 11-4, got to the Super Bowl. 11-4-1, just to be accurate. 12-4, and then his last year with the Niners was the worst year of his career. They went 8-8. So far with the Chargers, 11-6, 11-6, and 0-4. So he is not only above 500 with a .652 winning percentage, he's never finished under 500. And outside of the 8-8 year, the worst year he's had was 11-6.
3: How many seasons is that?
2: 7 years.
3: Seven?
2: Because remember, he obviously spent a lot of time in college.
3: No, that's true.
2: There was a 10-year break between the Niner job and the Charger job. So if the Chargers were ever foolish enough to say it, 63 years old, the best has passed him, he didn't get the most out of Justin Herbert, they didn't win in the postseason, because they didn't. Despite those 11-win seasons, they went the 0-4 in the postseason. If you made a guy like that available, that's the definition of a guy that can change a program.
3: Yeah, I think, he's not getting fired. It wouldn't make any sense. I think the more likely candidate to lose their job would be Mike McDaniel, the new offensive coordinator, who just think about the Miami Dolphins offense for a few minutes, that Tua Tagovailoa-led offense. It was so much, I don't want to say gimmick, but it was gimmicky. It was like, we're going to create a schematic advantage for you. You just got to put the ball where it needs to be.
2: Right.
3: It's not about you reading and determining and manipulating a defense and then making an elite throw. And he's trying to do a little bit of that with Justin Herbert, and that's not Justin Herbert's game. And so Justin's struggling in this new offense. Now, could it take time for him to acclimate to it? And so week six on, they don't lose another game? Maybe. But if it continues for the season, I don't think it's going to be Jim Harbaugh that's going to get fired. I think it's going to be Mike McDaniel that gets fired.
2: That would make the most sense. I think, look, it would be foolish to get rid of him. I mean, it would be as bad as this season is going. It would be a foolish decision.
3: Yeah, his track record is what it is for a reason.
2: I mean, think about that track record. He's never had an under 500 season.
3: Yeah,
2: that's the dream, right? I mean, eventually you want to win, and I get the frustrations. He goes there. They've won 11 games both years. They've got knocked out in the playoffs immediately. Some bad playoff losses. I get it. That would eventually wear on all of us. But you want to be consistently successful. It's funny right now. And this is not a shot, Sean. It's just the reality of this.
0: Okay.
2: We want the Giants and I want the Jets to get to a place where they're the Yankees. Where we're going to be frustrated by the consistent losing in the playoffs. And there's a lot of NFL teams like that. The Cowboys were there. They got rid of Mike McCarthy. It's gotten worse. The Chargers were there. We'll see what they do this season. The Yankees are the definition of that in baseball.
3: Mm-hmm.
2: You want that to eventually be our first world problem with the Giants and the Jets.
0: The Knicks were that. Eventually got rid of Kayvon Thibodeau. I mean, Tom Thibodeau.
2: What?
0: The Knicks, they kept making the playoffs,
3: was,
0: and then they couldn't
3: get
0: through.
3: That was Freudian.
0: I didn't mean Kayvon.
2: Can I tell you why I disagree about the Knicks slide?
0: Right.
2: This is a slight disagreement. They got closer every year.
3: Mm-hmm.
2: Like,
3: yeah, they walked the stairs.
2: They walked it very slowly, but they did walk the stairs. That's a great, I like that, walk the stairs.
0: Yeah, that is great. I'm going to use that.
2: Like, the Yankees stay in the same spot or it goes worse, right? Because this year it went worse.
0: They tumble down the stairs, get back up.
3: Stuck on the plateau.
2: Yeah. So I don't think
3: they can't get off.
0: They walked them 2 years ago. They've just walked them back down.
2: What? Say it again?
0: The Yankees walked the stairs 2 years ago.
2: Oh, by getting to the World Series?
0: Yeah.
2: No, yeah, I get true. That. But, like, the Knicks, when you look at the Knicks, and I think they're always going to be the comp to a lot of teams in this town. Lugie made the point the other day, Yankees got to follow the Knicks, fire the coach, in this case, the manager, like they did with Tom Thibodeau, like you just mentioned. I totally get why they should be the frame of reference. But the Knicks were like, and I'm using my hand to show it, they were going up slowly every year.
3: Mm-hmm.
2: Like, they lose in the conference semifinals, and then the following year, they got a little bit closer in the conference semifinals.
3: Yep.
2: And then the year after that, they're in the conference finals. And then the year after that, they won a championship. So if you look at the, like, the four-year trajectory, they were moving in the same direction.
3: Right.
2: There was never any stagnant to it. The Yankees are stagnant. The Chargers are stagnant. The Cowboys have actually gone the other way.
3: Mm-hmm.
2: So I don't think the Knicks fit that point. I know you were trying to take a shot at them in a weird way, but...
0: Actually, I wasn't. I was trying to take a shot at the Yankees for holding on to their manager because it worked for the Knicks.
2: Oh, okay. There you go. Take a shot at the Yankees.
0: See, not everything's a shot. I'm actually pretty... I understand.
3: It was subtle.
2: Yeah, it was subtle. All right, thank you for that.
4: Thanks for chiming in, Sean Marash.
2: Let's get back to your calls, 888-808-1019. Topher is in Freehold. Hey, Topher.
5: Yo, first of all, thank you. First time, short time. I've only been listening since, like, the beginning of this year.
2: All right. Thanks for listening.
5: Thanks for calling. It's awesome. I love the show. But, you know, I'm sad. You know, my Yankees, they got knocked out again. So I just had a question. Evan, how old are you again?
2: 43 years old.
5: All right. And how many championships do you have?
2: Zero. 0.0 right. Plus zero is zero.
5: Thank you very much.
2: So you're just trying to make me feel bad about myself?
3: Wow. We talked about trolls earlier. That was an epic one.
2: You know why that one doesn't work on me, though?
3: Why?
2: I remind...
3: Because you acknowledge it?
2: Every day.
3: Yeah.
2: We had a caller earlier.
3: You're completely okay with it.
2: Well...
3: Not okay,
2: no,
3: but...
2: No.
3: You're accepting of it.
2: It's not that I'm okay with it. It's not that I'm even accepting of it. We had a caller earlier who said, Evan... You always bring things back to the Jets.
3: Mm-hmm.
2: And I said, I bring it back to everything. I try to always keep all the sports involved. I do believe at one point in every show, and again, you could check me on this, I will mention I've never seen a championship. Whether it's in reference to the Knicks and how jealous I am or happy I am for them or why you should mention it all the time or the Yankees, I will always reference I'm a loser with no championships. So I'm not okay with it. I'm not happy about it. But someone calling up to say, just want to remind you, you have none.
3: Mm-hmm.
2: It's kind of like, yeah, no kidding. It's like the Carl Anthony Towns response. No bleep, Sherlock. I'm in design. I'm making T-shirts to honor my ineptitude.
3: Mm-hmm.
2: It's called The Last Real Losers of New York Sports. And it's a picture of my four favorite teams. And I don't know how many people would buy them because it's an eclectic mix of teams. I'm not sure how many people root for those teams. The Jets, the Nets, the Mets, the Islanders.
3: Mm-hmm.
2: But I am starting to take pride in it. Not because I'm happy about it, but because I've got no other choice because none of them are close. And that's the other line that guy could have.
3: Yeah.
2: Not only do I have zero of those four franchises, none of them made Sean's list yesterday. When Sean, actually the Mets did.
0: The Mets did. So I got to be honest, kind of by default.
2: By default? Yeah, by default. Like, none of those teams are close. I mean, which of those four teams are closest to winning a championship? That should be the list you make.
0: The Mets?
2: The Mets are number one. You'd agree with that, Teague?
0: Because Steve Cohen will spend it. You got good young players.
2: Coming off a 74-win season,
0: yeah.
2: The Mets are the closest.
0: Yeah.
2: Yeah. And the other three are like...
3: And they got some young players that looked well, looked good last year and played well, and so you trust that they'll build on that with money that they can, that they will spend.
2: I don't know, man.
3: The problem is, what are you doing this offseason?
2: No,
3: Evan and nothing. I was just looking at the free agent. There's no position player. Not well. I mean, it's there's a few, but they're old.
2: Yeah, there's no.
3: It's all
2: quick
3: starting
2: fixes.
3: pitchers. And
2: you do me a real quick favor.
3: Go ahead.
2: Why don't you close your eyes?
3: Mm.
2: I want you to just imagine something.
3: Mm-hmm.
2: Close your eyes. Just imagine it. I'm going to paint you a scenario and tell me if you could see this happening.
3: Mm-hmm. Kodai Senga,
2: nah.
3: Best closer in baseball.
2: No.
0: That's good.
2: Me and Tiki Barber, we're doing a show.
3: Mm-hmm.
2: We're sitting outside.
3: Mm.
2: We have a desk in front of us.
3: Okay.
2: And you see a banner that says World Championship.
3: Okay.
2: And then you see a stage where there's gentlemen sitting at the stage because they're being honored. They won a championship.
3: Oh, this is City Hall.
2: And when you squint really close, can you see him? Because I can see him.
3: Who? John Harbaugh?
2: Do you see Julius Randle sitting there? I'm screwing around. All right, I'm done. I can't even get through it. Can you see it? You see it slightly?
3: No.
2: He's just sitting there. His beautiful son is on his lap.
3: I tell you, it'd be epic for him.
2: That would be epic.
3: It would be epic for him.
0: Yeah. You know the Nets will be close to having that moment when they trade Julius Randle.
3: Yeah, for some other great piece.
2: Let's go to Raja in Greenbrook. What's up, Raja?
6: Hey, Evan. Huge Giants fan, huge Tiki Barber fan.
3: Thank you, man.
6: I came to this country when I was 25 to become a doctor and just fell in love with the sport. And last night, obviously as a Giants fan, as I'm rooting for the Bucks to win, and in a very unlikely scenario, they started winning. And I'm like, way to go. Till the point that, Todd Bowles made that decision. So, like I said, I did not grow up in this country. So, don't know a whole lot about sports. But from common sense and from statistics standpoint, I'm just shouting and screaming, please kick the field goal. Please kick the field goal. Because if you go up by 3 scores, statistically, you can't come back.
3: Right.
6: And there won't be enough time left on the clock for them to come back.
2: You're right.
6: And this guy, I don't know if he's a secret admirer of Jerry Jones or what. I don't understand. I literally couldn't, from common sense standpoint, from statistics standpoint.
3: You're right, Raja.
6: If you kick a field goal, you win.
3: Yeah, game's over.
6: Game's over. I just did not understand, and that's the kind of stuff that coach is fired.
3: Agreed.
6: He almost lost that game.
3: Well, he got away with it because they won the game. What it comes down to.
2: Yeah, it's an afterthought because of that.
3: We talked about this earlier on the show. When you, at that point in the game, the Cowboys had just gone for it on fourth down from their own 40 or 41 yard line. They didn't miss it. He missed the pass to the tight end. Dak Prescott did. So the Bucs take over on the 41-yard line going in. And they proceed to have like an 8-minute drive that takes them all the way down to the 1-yard line. So they've already taken, I don't know, half of the fourth quarter. And there's not enough possessions, unless you throw an interception, which they almost did, by the way.
2: Yeah.
3: There's just not enough possessions for the Cowboys to come back from 3 scores. A field goal makes it 3 scores. Obviously, a touchdown makes it 3 scores, but it forces the Cowboys now to score 3 touchdowns as opposed to 2 field goals. But it's just not going to happen.
2: Sean said something to me off air, so you'll have to repeat it on air. When we were talking about this game yesterday, we were talking about the Buccaneers and how much of a mess they are, and you made a comment that the perception down there is that Todd Bowles is just waiting to get fired. Right?
0: I'll just say the guy that I heard was Ira Kaufman, who's covered the Bucs for a long time.
3: Forever. Yes.
0: I heard him on with Dog the other day, and he literally said, he goes, you go to these press conferences, and it sounds like a guy who is basically begging ownership to fire him.
2: Okay, so that's even better. That decision was a guy begging to be fired.
3: Mm.
2: Because you're right, and our last caller, Raja, is completely right on. Like, you gave the Cowboys a free opportunity when kicking the field goal would have enhanced your chances of winning by a lot. And so it feels like one of those weird, like, why'd you do that, bro? What was it? Are you trying to get fired? Now, luckily for him, or maybe unluckily for him, they won. But really what makes it odd to me is I watched Todd Bowles for a long time. He coached the Jets for 4 years.
1: He was not aggressive like that.
0: That's what drove me nuts last night.
1: Yeah. That's not him.
0: Of all the times to be aggressive in your career.
3: Who is this dude?
1: Yeah. It just did not make a lot of sense. Aaron Glenn is giving us an injury update. I want you to listen to this when we come back about A.D. Mitchell, because the mysterious injury to A.D. Mitchell and why he hasn't played in a few weeks continues to boggle the mind. We'll hear from the head coach of the New York Jets in a few minutes. We'll make our NFL picks as well, and we'll continue to talk to you. 888-808-1019. Of course, you're more than welcome to call in and ask me how old I am, and then ask me how many championships have you seen. You can do that all day long if that's that wets your whistle. Fanatic Sportsbook's got some news. 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
0: This is the WFAN Fan Focus. Only the Rangers take the ice locally tonight. They play the Capitals in Washington at 7. We did wonder if anybody's doing the doubleheader this weekend. Giants there versus the Commanders Sunday at 1 o'clock. Stephon Diggs is out, but Terry McLaurin looks in. Jets at home versus Cleveland Sunday at 1. No surprise, A.D. Mitchell and Breece Hall officially ruled out.
2: Yeah, speaking of A.D. Mitchell, this whole thing is so weird because he was dealing with a finger issue, and at the time, you even said it, like, he's going to play. He's not going to miss any time, and he's missed multiple weeks. So today, about an hour and a half ago at Aaron Glenn's press conference, he was peppered with some questions about what the heck is going on with A.D. Mitchell. Like, we thought this was a finger issue. So here's the exchange between Brian Costello, Aaron Glenn, and some Jet reporters trying to get to the bottom of the mysterious A.D. Mitchell injury.
29: Practicing is questionable.
30: Yep.
29: What happened is now this is three games.
30: Well, when it comes to receiver and you talk about a finger, I mean, those things can vary when it comes to difficulty as far as catching the ball and the pain tolerance. So, actually, he's progressing faster than we thought. that he would once we got to the end of it and knowing exactly what the prognosis was when it comes to his finger. You know, so again, I like where he's at, and hopefully we'll see how that goes going to next week.
29: Did he have a procedure or anything?
30: No, he didn't. Oh. He didn't.
29: Was it a sprain or a break?
30: I'm not a doctor. I know it was an issue with his finger.
29: But they didn't tell you that?
30: Say it again.
29: They didn't tell you?
30: They told me enough. They told me enough. I coach football.
0: I got nothing from that.
2: I mean, he don't know if it's a break or a sprain. There wasn't a procedure. The best one was, it's actually going a lot quicker than we thought. What do you mean he hasn't played in 3 weeks?
0: That's odd. Is it multiple fingers? Is it in his knuckle, maybe? So it's just a little bit more complex. This is confusing to me because most football players I know play through finger injuries. I think almost every player I know plays through finger injuries.
2: And he's missing multiple weeks?
0: I broke my thumb. The base of my thumb was broken. It was cracked. Just tape it up. Let's go. Played with it in the middle of the game. Happened against the Chicago Bears. I'll never forget. It was my last season. Got cracked. Ronnie was like, oh, that's bad. Ronnie Barnes. I was like, oh. I was like, all right, whatever. Tape it up. I'm not even going to take my glove off.
2: Yeah.
0: Just tape it over my glove and let's go. Can I still use the tip of my thumb? Good. All right, let's go.
2: It's tough because you can say that because you did it.
0: Yeah.
2: My pain tolerance is probably the lowest of any human.
0: Yeah.
2: So I would cry and not want to play. But Aaron Glenn said it's a pain tolerance issue, and now it's going to be 3 weeks without A.D. Mitchell. So he's more on the Evan side of dealing with pain than Tiki. That's what I'd say. That's my nice way of saying it. Not ripping him because, hey, I'd be the worst at it. But my God. And Aaron doesn't know. Now, do you think Aaron knows if it's a sprain or fracture?
0: I mean, he has to.
2: He just doesn't want to tell us?
0: Yeah, he just doesn't want to tell us.
2: All right.
0: He has to know.
2: No A.D. Mitchell on Sunday for the Jets yet again. 888-808-1019. Sal's in Saddlebrook. What's up, Sal?
1: Two things. Well, first, Aaron Glenn, you're not a doctor. Well, you're not a head coach. That just pissed me off. But I mean, that was ridiculous. But real quick, everybody talking about the Chargers going 0-4. You could say that Mike McDaniel's rooting Justin Herbert. Harbaugh's having a down year. All you need to look at is the passing game specialist of the Chargers is Adam Gase.
2: That's true.
1: How is that even possible? How is he back in the league? That's all you need to know. That's all I had to say. Shout out D2 Wrecking Crew, best tailgate at MetLife. Only thing that makes Jets games tolerable.
2: There you go. The Adam Gase thing is a great question.
0: It is.
2: You almost forget he's on the Chargers.
0: He was the Jets head coach in 2020, the pandemic season, and then he was fired. He was out of the league until this year.
2: Yeah, this is his return, and he hasn't won a game yet. So think about Adam Gase's record over his last two coaching seasons. When you look at the Jets season he coached in 20, which led us to Zach Wilson, it was bad, but not bad enough because it wasn't Trevor Lawrence. And now the 0-4 start with the Chargers.
0: 2-14, you mean?
2: Yeah. So 2-14 plus 2-18.
0: He's 2-18.
2: 2-18 in his last 20 games.
0: Yeah.
2: Coat tight like. Matt's in Brooklyn. Hey, Matt.
3: Hey, what's up, guys? Thanks for taking my call.
2: What's up, man?
3: So, diehard Giant fan. Excited for Sunday. I wanted to hear what you guys were thinking about Jaden Daniels playing. I personally think it's too early. I think it's a bad weather game. The way Reese and Carter were putting pressure on Brissett last week, eventually that's going to turn into sacks. You know, I think it's too soon for him, and God forbid he gets hurt. That's going to – obviously, Daniels wants to play, but that's going to fall on Dan Quinn, and he's going to get a lot of flack for that. So I just want to hear what you guys are thinking about that.
0: Yeah, look, he's been smart with the ball, but I think the side of his game that's so important to his game, he's already had 12 rushing attempts on the season for 100 yards. It's basically almost 10 yards a carry. How do you do that? Like, how do you do that confidently? Because his completion percentage is second only worst in the NFL to Jameis Winston. Like he's completing 57% of his passes on the season. So he hasn't been very accurate as a passer. He's not going to be a viable runner for the Commanders this weekend. And it's a rainy day. I think he's playing because he has to. I think he's playing because Marcus Mariota is healthy and doesn't have that knee injury that he sustained last week and it's not Kaliak Manis and as

0: how the Jets got embarrassed by the Bears and it was the Kyle Manungai show?
1: Yes.
0: Kyle Manungai had what, like 35 carries, 36 carries?
1: Yeah. That?
0: It was amazing. He's out for Sunday's game.
1: Hmm.
0: Toe issue.
1: Really?
0: So Ben Johnson ran him into the ground. That's essentially what happened. Hey, he kept running with him.
1: Those toe injuries are, especially if it's a big toe, because it's all your weight.
0: Mm.
1: Like, so he could have sprained it late fourth quarter or whatever, and you don't notice it. You don't feel it at that point because the adrenaline's going. You're feeling good about yourself. Maybe you have a little bit of a limp, but it's nothing that's bad. But eventually, I think it swells, and you have a sprain in the joint in your toe. It's hard to play.
0: Ben Johnson, I thought, did the Jets a favor. Like, I think the reason he ran Kyle Manungai to the ground was I don't think he wanted to run up the score. Mm. I think he likes Aaron Glenn. They obviously work together in Detroit. I think they have a good relationship. And I think he wanted to show him respect. But what he said to him after the game, and like, Ben didn't do anything wrong because I think he's being a good friend. I'm not even a Ben Johnson fan, but I understand he wanted to give Aaron Glenn, like, confidence after the game, but it really pissed me off as a Jet fan. Can I play it for you?
1: Go ahead.
0: This was after the game. It's NFL Films. They do such a great job of capturing the audio. This is the brief hug handshake between Bears head coach Ben Johnson and Aaron Glenn. And I want you to hear what Ben Johnson says to my head coach, Aaron Glenn.
2: I love you. You guys are close.
3: Thank
2: you. You guys are close. You're right there.
4: All right.
2: I appreciate
0: you. Yeah. You guys are close.
1: No, not with that. It may be based off of film study leading up into that game.
0: Stop it.
1: That's all you can
0: talk
1: about.
0: He lied to his friend.
1: I don't know.
0: He lied to him.
1: I don't know.
0: He likes him, which, again, good guy. Like, I guess we'd all do it, but it's like Sean asking me, how do I look in this? And he looks just bloated and fat and disgusting. And I'm like, you know, Sean's my friend. You look good, bro. You're really doing well. I'm sorry.
5: Why did you go there?
0: Well, where else was I going to go?
5: I don't know.
0: What else should I have said?
5: It just felt like that's what you think of me today.
0: Fat. No. I swear to God, I don't. I'm just trying to think of, like, something nice I would say to a friend because I don't want to insult them. You know what I mean?
6: I saw a belly.
0: So, like, give me a better example.
5: I don't care. You're still playing the drops about bellies now.
0: That's only because, all right, what would be a better example of it? Because that's what Ben did to Aaron. He was just trying to be nice. He was being a good friend, but he lied to him.
5: I mean, I don't know. If you went up to Tommy and said, you're close to doing a good show, you know?
0: Jeez, man.
1: Oh, jeez.
5: It's okay to talk about my belly?
0: I mean, you just questioned, like, his jobness.
5: No, I didn't. He's close.
0: He's close, but he's not really close. Because that's the point. Aaron Glenn is not close. Like, he lied to him. Is it okay to lie to your friends now? Yeah. Is that the world we live in?
1: I guess so.
0: I don't know. I'm trying to think, you're right, the fatness thing, that wasn't nice. And you just insulted Tommy, that wasn't nice.
5: No.
0: I'm trying to think of, like, something that's, like, accurate that we would... Oh, I got it.
5: Big Mac, bloated, when he looks bloated.
0: No, lay off the
5: fat. We're all fat now.
0: Lay off the fatness, man.
7: You're an extremely obese person.
5: Oh, but Boomer, you totally deserve the Radio Hall of Fame, like that.
0: I was going to give you the most innocent one ever, but you're just blowing everything up right now. It's like, remember how earlier that guy called in and said you haven't won a championship?
1: Mm-hmm.
0: And then I said, yeah, I'm not even close to winning a title. It would be as if Tiki said, Evan, you are close to a title. You're going to get one real soon. That would be a lie.
1: Mm-hmm.
0: That would be Tiki just appeasing his coworker and friend. And I'd look at him and say, you're lying to me. Ben Johnson lied to Aaron Glenn. There is no evidence whatsoever that he's close. I'm sorry. I wish there was. I want the Jets to be close. They got embarrassed last Sunday. He's 4-17 as head coach. His friend lied to him. And I'm sorry, when I hear it, it just drives me nuts. So, we got to cleanse ourselves. I got to make myself feel better. And I know Tiki wants to smile. So, ladies and gentlemen, it's every Friday right around this time. It's a brand new edition of the ever popular Idiots with Idioms.

0: What's that show that's been on forever? Stop.
1: Well, the Simpsons has been on forever.
0: No, not the Simpsons. Stop. What?
2: What?
3: When Big Mac goes back and looks at his Bob Anderson scorebook.
1: My Bob Anderson?
4: You losers!
5: Wilson, Olave, Smith, and Digba.
1: You get to the hole, and you're like, oh, this is an easy... Which way do I want to go? It's open to my right. It's open to my left.
6: There's a party in your pants, and that I'm invited.
0: Caballero was

0: shot out of an engine.
1: I want to tell Junior, man, you got 42 ding dong Johnsons, as Pedro would say. Share the love, right?
2: What?
3: Winning becomes contagious. So does losing. Yeah. We've seen it both ways in this town.
2: Much like syphilis.
3: I'm sorry?
4: Hold serve and figure out a way to get back into that disgusting, ugly, hideous building for a game five with Cam Schittler on the mound.
5: Just put me out of my misery. Take me behind the shed and shoot me.
2: But I don't know. I don't think Giant fans today really have delusions of grandeur that they're like one of the better teams in the NFC.
0: When you're going up, don't spit because coming down, it may hit you.
6: You're wrong.
2: So I'll clean it up. If my aunt had wheels, she'd be a bicycle. Okay?
0: There you go. Imagine you bet the Geno over, he gets it, and then the Jets win and he takes a bunch of knee downs.
3: No chance! When you get joy out of other people's failures, it's called like Freudenheisen. Or Schadenfreude.
2: Schadenfreude.
3: Is it Schadenfreude or Freudenheise?
2: Yep.
0: Basically, as you're rising in the world, don't spit in the air on people, because when you come back down, it's going to hit you. Does that make sense?
7: Oh, shut up.
5: Don't spit in the air and tell me it's raining.
0: No, that's not the right one.
5: Are you sure about that?
0: I don't even know how we edit this for 80s with it. If that ball, each of those balls, go 2 or 3 feet deeper.
5: Yeah.
1: A ball fell out of the umpire's sack.
8: Out of his ball bag.
1: Yes.
8: Okay.
0: So I went a little bit closer into the weeds, and I have an answer.
1: Ogunobi? I couldn't stop laughing. I was at an accident.
0: And it reminds me of the old adage, don't spit in the air. Because the spit may come down and hit you in the face.
1: My bad.
5: I would rather my testicles be put in a magic bullet than watch another baseball game tonight.
0: Throws it on the ground, unzips, and goes to town.
2: Yeah.
6: Smith and Big Boy.
2: He'll never get that name right, Joe B.
3: No, that's why you got to just go with the initials.
2: Yeah.
3: JSN. That's it. And you'll never screw it up. Idiots with Idioms every...
0: Come on!
3: Idiots with Idioms every Friday right around this time. 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
11: Primetime football in Arlington turned into a complete disaster for America's team. 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Bucky Irving gashed the Dallas defense with over 160 yards from scrimmage. This was embarrassing. I'm Drake Toll.
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14: 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Like, I really think about this one. So, I don't know if you agree with me, Teak, but I think Alexis Lafreniere should be in the window seat. He's off to a great start for the Rangers, but let's see if he can keep this going. I mean, this is like his eighth year with the Rangers. He's 25 years old. He's got 3 goals and 2 assists. He's off to a great start. So are the Rangers. They play the Caps tonight. Let's see if he can keep it going. So, Lafreniere, you're in the window seat.
15: Okay, his birthday, by the way, is Sunday.
14: Another reason to put him in the window
15: where
14: seat.
15: Where he'll be turning 25 then.
14: Oh, so he's still 24 years old?
15: Yeah, dude, untapped potential. Man.
14: That guy's been in the league for a million years
16: now. It does feel like
14: now.
16: He's been, heard the name forever.
15: They drafted him at 17.
16: Yeah.
15: He came right into the NHL.
14: Yeah, that's great. When you draft guys like in the NBA and the NHL at such a young age, and then you're in the sport right away, like you're up right away, it feels forever. And then you look up and you say they're only 25. Juan Soto's a great example of that. He's still stupidly young. Meanwhile, I mean...
16: Well, he's younger than Ben Rice, right?
14: I think they're the same age. They're the same age. Just, I mean, remarkable. We'll make our NFL picks in just a few minutes. We'll get back to your calls. A lot of football, a little bit of Yankees. It's kind of the day-after effect when it comes to the Yankees as their season is over. There is a Game 5 tomorrow night. I will be intrigued by that. White Sox Guardians, will you guys be into that at all? Game 5, winner take all?
15: No.
16: No.
15: Not at all.
14: It's a winner take all.
15: I will not even get a TV.
16: I'll be leaving a football game and getting on a red eye.
14: Not even a TV?
15: I'm watching Alabama, Georgia, and cleansing baseball from my brain. I am, the Yankees have broken.

0: broken me. Mm-hmm. I have no interest in
1: How
0: watching
1: about
0: those
1: the
0: two teams.
1: LCSs? Would you get into the LCSs?
0: I got to watch more games with catwalks? No.
1: All right.
0: Okay. I mean, National League, kind of.
1: Okay. No, I'm all in on game five. I think I said that to you yesterday. I was not interested last night. Fell asleep. Woke
0: who
1: up, watched football. Well, the Guardians won it because that's why there's a game five.
0: I had to know who was leading the series first.
1: The White Sox won the first two on the road.
0: And the Guardians have won two in a row.
1: Yeah, the road team has won every game.
0: Gotcha.
1: So, and that's happened a bunch of times in these best of fives where the road team wins every single game. So we'll see if, or I should say a team comes back from 2-0 down after losing the first two at home. It happened to the Yankees
0: so
1: in 2001.
0: So where's game five? I forgot who won this division. Where is game five?
1: Cleveland.
0: You just said Cleveland won at home.
1: No, I'm sorry. They won in Chicago. I misspoke.
0: Okay.
1: The road team has won every game so far.
0: So we're getting a do-or-die game five in Cleveland up against great college football games.
1: Yes. And
0: all
1: the
0: right.
1: winner
0: so only you are watching. Got
1: and
0: it.
1: The winner faces the Rays in the American League Championship.
0: Well, what a ratings bonanza.
1: Mm-hmm.
0: Brian Anderson, get ready.
1: Speaking of ratings bonanzas, I heard Monday Night Football had one of the worst ratings ever. Believe it or not. Yeah, New Orleans, Atlanta got like 11 million people, which, again, if that's a baseball number, you'd say that's not bad. That is a horrific number for Monday Night Football.
0: And the lowest watched NFL Network like overseas game in years, too, was the Commanders and Colts.
1: What do you make of that?
0: I don't know. Maybe we don't need seven times. You have to wake up early and watch football.
1: So the bubble is bursting?
2: Well, I think you'll get up if it's a game worth watching.
0: This week, I'm sure we'll do well. Eagles, Jaguars.
1: Yeah. That's the first sign that the NFL is starting to stretch itself too thin. It's still a behemoth. It's still a juggernaut. It's still mostly awesome numbers. But you're starting to see signs of that.
0: And Monday night, didn't we have baseball, the Yankees?
1: We did. We had Yankees Rays. You think Yankees Rays took away from it?
0: I mean, he took away every New Yorker, yeah.
1: Okay.
0: That's millions of people not tuning in.
1: Okay. Let's go to Josh in Far Rockaway. Hey, Josh.
3: Hey, what's up, guys? Two Giants points. Number one, my thought was agreeing with Sean. Obviously, we're enjoying this 3-1 start, but there is something there where you're just like, barring something miraculous, we're not going to go on and win a Super Bowl. And there's no reason we couldn't have been the Patriots if Jackson Dart had played like he did in game one. You could dream that. Now it's, you know, evaluate, look for next year. But my second point is this. We all started the year with very modest expectations, right? Harbaugh, 8-9 wins, clear out your people you don't like. If Jackson Dart had a very bad first game and threw three or four picks, whatever, and then got hurt, we wouldn't be thinking like this, right? It's only because of that first game. Like, we forget that now. That first game was what propelled us to, wow, this could have been an amazing season.
1: No, I guess I see that. The one thing I'll differ on is, even though it's tough to imagine, jokes aside, Jameis Winston being the quarterback of a Super Bowl team, of a team that goes the distance, I view it this way. And I was actually listening to Eagles Sports Talk Radio this morning. I was listening to WIP for a few minutes. Like, where are they at? And I heard one pretty good opinion, and I have this in general about sports teams that don't feel good enough. Get me to the tournament and let the craziness ensue. Like, get me to that, get me to January where I'm in the playoffs and, dare I say, I'm hosting a playoff game because I accidentally won the division, and let me take my chances. Because what if, as unlikely as it seems, the behemoth Rams suffer an injury on wild card weekend? What if? What if?
2: Right.
1: Like, I get it. It's tough to imagine Jameis Winston or J.J. McCarthy quarterbacking the Giants to a Super Bowl. Just like it was always going to be tough to imagine Geno Smith quarterbacking the Jets to a Super Bowl. But my view about both teams, my team, the team I root for in the Giants, is how about we win? How about you give me a fun year? How about you get me to the playoffs? And I'll worry about the magic then. Because a lot can happen between now and then.
2: Yeah, that's all. That's what you have to hope for and play for, is just get to the second tournament, get to the and be healthy, but also with the right momentum going into the postseason. And then, hey, look, we don't see it as often anymore where a second or last team to get in makes a crazy run and goes and wins the Super Bowl, mainly because of the dominating teams that have been in the top, particularly in the AFC. But it's still the reality of football, like any given Sunday.
1: It's the hope you want to have.
2: 100%.
1: 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Right now, Sean Morash is leading us all with a 13-8 record. I'm 10-11. Tiki is 7-14. We all got the Cowboys wrong last night. We were all idiots. Three picks. Sean and I will pick the Jets and Giants. Tiki will pick the Jets, and then he'll get two bonus games. I'll get one bonus game. Same with Sean. That's how it works. The two losers over the course of the full season will have to wear T-shirts with sports opinions they completely disagree with. Tiki Barber, lead it off.
2: Yeah, let's start. Oh, you do the Jets last. Let's start with the Bengals visiting the Miami Dolphins. The Bengals have played good football. The Miami has.

0: It's not. This line is surprisingly under a touchdown. So and Joe Burrow has been fantastic. He's leading the league, I think, or close to it in completion percentage. They played much better, I think, defensively. I like the Bengals laying the 6.5 in Miami, even though it could be some weather down there. The Houston Texans, the Ofer Bowl. The Houston Texans taking on the Tennessee Titans. The Texans at some point, you got to believe, because they've done this the last three seasons, where they've started horribly and then flipped and turned the corner and figured it out and even made the playoffs in a couple of those situations. They are laying 7.5 at the Tennessee Titans. And as much as we want to hate on the Titans because of the coaches that are there, Robert Saleh, Dave's in the offense, and Cam Ward not playing clutch football, I think at some point the Titans are going to figure this thing out, though. They might not win this game, but as much as the Houston Texans have struggled, I can't say they're running away, especially with the hook on this one with a touchdown and a half. So I'm going to go with the Titans to cover this 7.5-point spread. So give me the Titans plus 7.5 at home, by the way. And then lastly, the Cleveland Browns of Cleveland taking on the New York, taking on the New York Jets. I rode the Jets for the first four weeks of the season. They let me down last week, and now to hell with them. You're dead to me. They're laying 2.5 here. We still can't figure out why they're the favorites against a 3-1 Brown team who has a quarterback in Deshaun Watson who's playing well. They have a really good tight end. I know weather's going to be a factor here. The Jets don't have their identity really established because Breece Hall is out. The run game has been in shambles, and both of the edges, who we like, haven't played well. I'm going to take the Browns here, getting the 2.5 points against the Jets. Basically, they're winning the game.
1: All right, I'll go next. Sean, I'll let you go last. Number one, let me start off by telling you that Ben Johnson is a vindictive man.
0: Yes.
1: While he was nice to Aaron Glenn, he hates LaFleur, and he hates the Green Bay Packers. And they look at Packer Week as the week of pain, as the week of we're going to let it all out. And even with Kyle Manungai out, they still have DeAndre Swift ready to go. He's not bad. So I think the Bears are going to kill him. I also don't think the Packers are a very good team. So in game number one, I will ride with the Chicago Bears. They beat the respect out of me. Give me the Bears laying the 1.5 against Green Bay. Game number two, this is obvious because I said it earlier in the show. I believe in the Jets this week. I really do. It's one of those rare Fridays where I go into the weekend with a level of confidence. I just don't think they're as bad as the way they played last week. And I think that Aaron Glenn and this roster knows this is desperation time. I think there's going to be an edge to this team. I think this offensive line is going to more resemble what we saw week one. And the other thing is, I don't think the Browns are any good. Like, I'm not scared of them. I don't think they're some behemoth. So I think this is a feel-good Sunday for us as Jet fans. And I think the other thing that causes me to think they're going to win is this is a game I'm not going to. So the joy will be felt by everybody else. I'll have it from home. Being a favorite is weird, but sometimes when there's a weird spread, just go with it. So give me the Jets laying the 2.5 at home against the Browns. Game number three. For the very first time this season, I don't feel it this weekend. Now, I've been very pro-Giants since the moment they've hired John Harbaugh. Some have said I'm trolling. I'm so positive towards the Giants. Obviously, BS. This game scares me for a myriad of reasons. Number one, I'm on the road. The conditions are crappy. Jaden Daniels feels the desperation upon his return. And I just think, unlike last week and the week before, it's an in-the-muck game. It's a close game. I just don't think you make the play this week. So I think the game could be similar to the last few weeks. I just think the difference may be Jaden Daniels makes the big play that Cam Ward didn't make. And so I also think the spread is weird. Like, the Giants being 4-point underdogs is very odd. Mm-hmm. And so, again, sometimes you just lean into it and say, that makes sense. Okay, fine. I'm going to go with it. So for the first time this year, I'm picking against the Giants. Give me the Commanders laying the 4 at home against the Giants. So I'm taking Chicago laying 1.5, the Jets laying 2.5. And yeah, I'm going anti-Giants. My apologies. Washington minus 4 against the G-Men.
2: All right, I go to week one, Evan, in a rule you implemented for the picks that we haven't used since. I'm taking a total this week.
1: Oh,
2: Lions, Cardinals. Does anybody feel like playing defense in this one? The over-under is 54.5. I mean, if you get this game to 35-24, it clears by a mile. I just think this is going to be up and down. I don't know how the Cardinals stop the Lions' offense. And frankly, I think the Jacoby Brissett Cardinals' offense is going to find quite a few scores here on Detroit as well. So over 54.5, game number one. Game number two. Look, Evan, you're not going to this game. I got two dopey brother-in-laws that go there like a sad sack once a year and try to cherry-pick a game they think will win, and it never works out. You think Todd Monken, for all he's used with Mike Tomlin, hasn't looked the Browns in the locker room and said, "Hey, guys, we're underdogs to the friggin' New York Jets. What does that mean?" And what that means is they're using that as motivation. I think Judkins runs all over in this game, and I think it's a sad, sad Monday for Jet fans. Give me the Browns getting the 2.5. Game number three. I woke up on Monday going that Cardinal win was sweet, but no way the Giants beat the Commanders if Jaden Daniels is back. But a funny thing happened. A hurricane came up the coast. And there's not a coach in American football I'd rather have playing in remnants of a hurricane coaching my team than John Harbaugh. Jordan Stout will pin him all day. Dominic Zavato will kick as many field goals through that rainy ass as he has to. And ultimately, Jaden Daniels hasn't lost the game to the Giants. Stop. Period. Stop. Jaden Daniels hasn't played Arvell Reese spying him throughout this game either. Give me the G-men. Plus the 4 and the win outright, getting a 4-1, I always believe. Lions, Cardinals over 54.5. Here we go, Brownies. Here we go, getting the 2.5. And the Giants plus 4 for your first place, Sean Morash. Mm-hmm.
3: It's amazing how ever since you quit on the Giants season, you pick them every week.
0: Mm-hmm.
3: It's odd. I don't know if that's, did Tiki just inspire you or?
2: I did not pick them versus the Titans.
0: I beat them down.
3: You beat him down?
0: Yeah, I beat him down.
3: you got to believe him.
2: No, it's those game ball post-game videos Harbaugh puts out where I realize, let's go.
3: Yeah, look.
0: It's hard not to be inspired by him, dude.
3: I agree. I think more times than not, the Giants are going to find ways to win, but I think there's going to be weeks this season in which they don't, in which they don't execute down the stretch. Luckily, I don't think Giant fans overreact on Monday. I think it's more of, all right, that sucks. You got to get back to work. It's not going to be easy. But we shall see. The game will be right here on the Fan. Tiki will be a part of the pre and the post. Sean will be part of the post right here on the Fan. So keep it right here. Carton Show's coming up next with Big Mac and Craig. If you missed any of today's show, a lot of options. 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Enjoy your weekend. We'll be here Monday at 10 a.m.
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0: show with Big Mac on a gorgeous Friday afternoon in New York City. Phone number to join, as always, 888-808-1019. Got a great show for you today, as we'll spend a good portion of the day getting back into a little something we call NFL football. Giants underdogs yet again, trying to go to 4-1. New York Jets trying to salvage their season against Deshaun Watson and the Cleveland Browns. But some interesting tidbits from New York Yankee land, which we'll get to out of the from the jump here today. But first, good afternoon, Big Mac. How are you today?
1: I'm doing much better, Craig. Thank
0: you. Glad to hear that.
1: Yeah, I don't know if it was the ice cream or the dwarf whore or whatever it was, but I'm feeling much better.
0: Some people value the dwarf whore more than they value the ice cream.
1: I'm feeling much better. I'm feeling grateful.
0: And that's you're wearing the Fishnah clothingcode.com grateful shirt.
1: Yeah, I'm grateful. I know you want to get to the Yankees, but I'm grateful that the Dallas Cowboys play in the NFC East right now. I'm grateful that the Giants looking to be 4-1. This weekend, and trying to put distance between them and the rest of the NFC East in the division.
0: Let me start off with the football after last night's debacle for the Dallas Cowboys, losing as 8.5-point favorites at home, by the way, against the Tampa Bay Buccaneers. Real quick quiz, everybody. Who was the starting quarterback for the Tampa Bay Bucs last night? 3, 2, 1, and Jalen Williams. Who?
1: Daniels.
0: Who? Jalen Daniels, Jalen Williams, Jalen Johnson, Jalen somebody. And his mom was there enjoying it, and it was awesome. And the Dallas Cowboys, who made the mistake that the New York Jets made earlier this year, going for two when they didn't have to, then coming down to maybe tie the game. And I think it was Ferguson drops a pass that hits him in the hands. Tampa intercepts it, and it's a wrap. And the Dallas Cowboys now, after last night's loss, open up the door for the New York Giants to take what would be a somewhat commanding two-game lead in the division when you consider they play a divisional opponent against Washington. The Eagles are playing the Jaguars, and the Eagles now have no Cam Jurgens, no Lane Johnson, no Saquon Barkley, no Devontae Smith maybe as well on Sunday. And all of a sudden, the little engine that could, the New York Football Giants, are sitting here with a chance, if they beat Washington, to go to 4-1 and open up a nice little lead here in the NFC East. But here's my question for you.
1: Okay.
0: And to Giant fans out there, do you think they will? Are you now bordering on not outrageous confidence, because you are underdogged in this game?
1: Yes.
0: You have the confidence that this Giant team will find for the third consecutive week?
1: Yeah.
0: A way to win what should be a relatively close game.
1: Yeah, I mean, listen, I don't know how you don't. Even with the quarterback situation, and again, this is coming from the guy who called the season dead. And while calling the season dead, I still thought they could win these three games. These were winnable football games. The schedule changes from this point. What I didn't expect was to feel like I quite possibly could be the best team in the East. And that's still premature.
0: So probably not, but
1: probably
0: sure.
1: not. But certainly premature. The Eagles are still good, but it just feels like a lot's going wrong there. And clearly what we saw last night in the defense from Dallas and everything in between and the play calling. But I think I trust this coach to win and at least be competitive in winnable games, even on the road. I'm surprised it's a 3.5-point spread. I'll be totally honest with you. They're 3-1.
0: It's only because Jaden Daniels is back.
1: I know, but obviously. Still, I'm just saying, look, as long as Jameis Winston doesn't make a ton of critical mistakes, I trust this coach, this game plan, and this team to figure out a way to keep a game close, especially in weather. Like, if you're going to tell me that weather is going to be a major factor and it's going to be a rainy-type hurricane, possibly atmosphere in Washington or Maryland or wherever they play the stupid game, I trust him to figure this out.
0: Why not?
1: I trust him over Dan Quinn. I know, look, and let's be fair, since the Dan Quinn era and the Jaden Daniels era has started in Washington, a team that the Giants have dominated, they don't beat. They have not beaten Jaden Daniels. I think he's 3-0 against them. I don't think they've beaten Dan Quinn as the head coach of the as the Commanders. This is a team that the Giants had traditionally beaten the crap out of even when they were terrible.
0: Right.
1: But it's been a different tune and a different story. And this Giants team under new leadership, I trust them to figure out a way to play Jameis Winston and go run the football and have the same defensive performance against the team again, the Cardinals can score. Yeah. That offense isn't terrible.
0: By the way, they were on their way to scoring what would have been a game-winning touchdown if not for the four opportunities for the four that they didn't achieve anything on.
1: Go out there and make Daniels play physical football. Go out there and test them and challenge them and find a way to win this football game. I trust the Giants in this game.
0: Yeah, look, they've beaten two bad teams. It doesn't matter how they beat them on the last play of the game with interceptions. Washington's 1-3. The spread's weird because they're a 3-1 team against a 1-3 team.
1: Yeah.
0: And the 3-1 team isn't favored. That has everything to do with the fact that Jameis Winston's your quarterback, obviously.
1: Yeah.
0: You know, he has not played great
1: and
0: yet.
1: I think it's a little bit of fading the Giants and this quarterback.
0: But here's the reality. If I'd said to you a month ago, not that you'd be 3-1, because we all agreed the schedule did allow for
1: that possibility. Yep.
0: 4-1 as well. It gets much tougher. Yeah. After this week against Washington, not that this is going to be easy. I don't think the Giants should have any easy games.
1: There won't be another easy game
0: because their offense is obviously problematic. Even though we give them credit for what they did, the last 2 weeks, the reality is this: the Eagles are broken right now.
1: Yeah,
0: well documented with their offensive line in shambles. Jalen Hurts isn't playing well. Saquon Barkley's out with the hammy, et cetera, et cetera.
1: And they got to go play in London to a team that lives out there.
0: Yes, the Jaguars are a good football team too. They're a playoff team.
1: They're a top. You could argue right now, looking at them, they're a top five team.
0: I would not argue against that.
1: And they play in London all the time. Yep. If there's a team used to this travel, it's them.
0: Then you have the Dallas Cowboys with an absolute tragic debacle last night. Mm-hmm. They still have a great offense. They do. Their defense is all banged up, and you saw that on display last night when an undrafted rookie quarterback had no problem going into Dallas.
1: No.
0: Like he was playing Sandlot football and did a great job.
1: And Bucky Irving running all over
0: them. Yes, that 72-yard run was awesome to watch, by the way.
1: Oh, my God. But even just to close out the game, if they could just get their offense back on the field at the end, you feel like they have a chance after Todd Bowles made one of the more just asinine decisions I've ever seen on a football field. How do you not kick the field goal there to go up three scores is mind-numbing.
0: That's Todd Bowles.
1: Mind-numbing.
0: You know, we talk about the Jameis Winston experience.
1: Oh, my God.
0: That was the Todd Bowles experience.
1: Just absolutely mind-numbing to me. And he allows the Cowboys to go 99 yards and put it in the end zone. And you get the ball back there. You have an opportunity to go do it again. And Bucky Irving rips off a 13-yard run up the middle to beat you?
0: Yeah.
1: My goodness, the Cowboys.
0: Cowboys
1: embarrassing
0: are
1: as their own personal staff feels.
0: And then Dak Prescott, as Big Mac just alluded to, is walking down the corridor in the tunnel down to the locker room, and there's a guy, he's like a janitor or guy that's just working his ass off, mm-hmm. blue collar guy, driving a cart or something in the bowels of a Texas stadium, and he sees Dak Prescott and he goes, "Embarrassing." And Prescott goes, "Excuse me?" And the guy's like, "That was embarrassing." And in other words, and they actually asked Dak about it at the press conference, and he's like, "Yeah, the guy happens to be right.
1: Yeah.
0: We should be embarrassed by this performance. 8.5-point favorites at home. And a great offense. You saw it last week on display when they beat the Texans. And this was supposed to be the game that, got the Cowboys back feeling like, all right, we're going to win this division. We are the best offense in the NFC, certainly the East, maybe even the NFC. And it was a train wreck. And it was fun to watch, to be honest.
1: Yes.
0: Because nobody here likes the Dallas Cowboys.
1: No.
0: No, even though Dak Prescott's a big fan of mine these days, nobody here likes the Dallas Cowboys. And it was just great to watch that. So if you're a Giant fan, I want to hear from you right out of the gate.
1: Let's go.
0: While the Eagles, while the Yankees didn't deliver the goods to us, while the New York Jets, obviously we'll get to them in just a second here, are probably not going to deliver the goods for us.
1: Yeah.
0: All of New York, as we wait for the Knicks to start their season on October 20th at home against the Sixers, right now the Giants have a chance to own New York City. And it's theirs for the taking.
1: There's no doubt. John Hall, if they win this game,
0: 4-1.
1: They are 4-1.
0: It's theirs.
1: And they're two games clear. And then it becomes, because it's not only, look, because I still will tell you, if they win this game, right? And I still don't feel all that different than when I was like down in the dumps about the Jackson Dart injury. I still wonder how good this team can be. I have questions about the defense. I have questions about the offense with Jameis Winston and or J.J. McCarthy, who's going to be the backup sooner rather than later. Like, I get it, but like, I still will wonder. But the rest of the NFC East is making this a race to 8 or 9 wins.
0: It's right for the taking.
1: It's like, who's going to be the team that just is mediocre enough to win this division?
0: I think 10 gets you the division crown.
1: Oh, I don't think there's any doubt.
0: I think 10 wins and you're probably NFC's champions.
1: Because as much as we'll say the Cowboys are talented and last night's a poor showing and they'll probably bounce back, like, what have they proven? Like, this head coach, what has he won? Like, They can't have another performance like this where they get beat by a team they should win. Like, there's going to be other performances. Yeah, they might bounce back and have a good win, and they played well in the second half against the Texans last week. Like, they'll come out and show you, wow, look what they're possible of. But this is a team that consistently stubs their toe. There, we're going to see more games like this. We're going to see more games from Philadelphia, even if they have a stretch where you feel like they've turned it on. I don't trust either of those teams to go on long winning streaks. The Giants just have an opportunity right now to get to 9 or 10 wins and be the NL.
0: It's on the table, but I would say this: as much as I'm no Mr. Giant fan. Everyone knows that. It's on the table for the Giants to win this division with one caveat that I think you will accept for me.
1: Okay,
0: they have to win on Sunday. This is the game they have to win.
1: Correct.
0: So as long as we agree on that,
1: to really have that,
0: if you really think
1: opinion.
0: You have a chance to win the division, and I think you do,
1: yes,
0: based on all the other things we just talked about,
1: Jaden Daniels,
0: this is the type of game you have to win. You got to stack the dubs. We got lots to talk about today. We'll give you this whole Yankee story that is milling out there that I think is bothersome, will be bothersome for a lot of Yankee fans. I know none of you heard it, but we'll bring it to you a little bit later on in today's show. If true, real problem. If not true, real problem. We'll explain both sides of that coin to you coming up. It's going to be a fun football day for you as well. The afternoon fan line sponsored by Verizon Business, helping small businesses make it big. That number, of course, is 888-808-1019. The Prince Street Pizza is here. I'm here. Big Mac's here. Gallo's here. Petey's here. We're going to have a fun afternoon with you all the way till 6 o'clock. It's the Car and Show Big Mac on the Fan.
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0: Carton Show, Big Mac. Giants 3-1, getting ready for Washington. Jayden Daniels is back. Cowboys lose last night. And a real chance to put a little bit of air in between you guys and your competitors in the NFC. Now, with the Eagles being on life support right now, this would be a great opportunity to take a two-game lead in the division and also get out to a 2-0 start in the division, having already beat the Dallas Cowboys in week one. And now you have a chance to beat Washington.
1: Yeah.
0: It's really setting up as if the sports gods knew that the Yankees were going to disappoint us and until the Knicks really get cracking. And let's be honest, as much as I'm a diehard Knicks fan and I watch every dribble of every game, the reality is that for a lot of people, basketball doesn't start until Christmas Day. And obviously, you know, the NFL is trying to take over Christmas now also.
1: Right.
0: So the New York Giants have an opportunity to actually own New York City for the next couple of months. Now, every Knicks game is going to be an event this year because they're defending champions.
1: It'll be different.
0: So it will be different the first couple weeks and months of this season because we're all riding on that high. And by the way, if you watched last night's Knicks preseason game, and I did, I didn't tell you it was a preseason game.
1: I know, from the crowd.
0: A, it was sold out. And B, you would have thought last night at MSG was game four of the NBA playoffs, pick your favorite round.
1: Yeah.
0: It was like, it's going to be crazy this year.
1: This whole season
0: at the Garden.
1: Be crazy, yeah.
0: No, yeah. I was like,
1: it's always sold out and always like that, but this is going to have a different feel, no doubt.
0: Yeah.
1: And I wonder,
0: crowd, like every shot was like, oh, yeah.
1: Right. And I wonder if we ride the roller coaster of the NBA season this year. Like, because last year.
0: More so than last year, we will. A little bit.
1: Being critical of the team. Like, if they go through a stretch. Like,
0: I think there's some people.
1: Get us to the playoffs and we know this team will show up. Almost the antithesis of the Yankees.
0: Well, look, like you and I started the show.
1: I don't care what happens. Get us to the playoffs. I know we're tough as nails.
0: You and I started the show in January. Prior to you and I starting the show January 5th of this year.
1: Yeah.
0: There were people on the radio station that had already given up on the Knicks. Being very critical of the coach.
1: Sure,
0: here's Mike Clown. He's not Mike Brown. And this guy stinks. And that guy can't be trusted.
1: Mm-hmm.
0: And we sat here. I think I may have said it even. And you were with me on it. Where it's a lock guarantee the Knicks are playing postseason basketball. I'm not going to, you know, ask for wholesale changes after a three-game losing streak. Because it's going to happen.
1: Right.
0: So I think there'll be some Johnny-come-latelys that now want to prove they know basketball. Be like, oh, you know, you can't trust Cat now. Without the new contract, Cat's not, he's not into it.
1: Yeah.
0: And that'll be a storyline if we go down that road.
1: Because
0: you may have heard the Knicks did announce today that we are not negotiating any contracts. So Josh Hart, not negotiating. Cat, not negotiating. Till maybe later in the season or a trade deadline, whatever the case may be. And I'm good with that, by the way. I have no problem with that whatsoever. You know why? Because I trust Leon Rose.
1: That's what I'm asking.
0: But I do
1: how long does that honeymoon last? I think it's going to be interesting.
0: Where the Knicks lose by 18 and Carl Anthony Towns is being a knucklehead. Yeah.
1: Yeah.
0: These are people saying, oh, one trick pony, one and done.
1: Yeah. If they lose three in a row or they get off to a bad start or whatever the case may be, I wonder how long. And then even if they lose in the playoffs, I wonder what the reaction is.
0: This whole dynamic
1: is going to be very interesting.
0: But I'll tell you this. They are champions.
1: We haven't experienced like this in 53 years
0: to
1: know what the next season is like.
0: Defending champions.
1: They certainly are.
0: And no other team in this town right now is close to a title.
1: Nope.
0: All due respect to the 3-1 Giants. They're probably closest right now at 3-1.
1: Yeah, I guess.
0: With a chance to go 4-1. And by the way, Stephon Diggs not playing, but looks like Scary Terry is going to play for them.
1: Yeah.
0: Right now, the Giants have a chance. And although I'm not a Giant fan.
1: I'm with you. You got to win this
0: game. If you win the game on Sunday, and I know you're underdog, but if you win the game on Sunday, 4-1 teams typically make the postseason.
1: Yeah.
0: Statistically. So are they a great team? No. Are they a Super Bowl team? I don't think so. But 4-1, all of a sudden, you know, you start thinking we can win.
1: You're changing your tune if it's impossible this team makes
0: the
1: playoffs.
0: Yes, I would have to.
1: You'd have to.
0: Now, the schedule gets much more difficult. We know about
1: that. It does.
0: But 4-1's 4-1.
1: And how long can you ride and win games with Jameis Winston? I still don't know that question.
0: I don't think anyone knows it.
1: So we're going to find out. But go win this game, and it gets different.
0: Allen's in Newton, Connecticut on the Fan. Allen, good afternoon. How are you, sir?
2: I'm good. I'm excited. This is a must-win game for the Giants.
0: I agree.
2: You can put Washington at 0-3. in the division, essentially end their chances. Also, when you take the field, you'll know what happened between Jacksonville and Philly.
0: Yeah, it's a London game.
2: I always say that you don't have to be the better team. You just have to be the better team that day.
0: By the way, the Jaguars are favored by more than a touchdown over the Eagles right now.
1: Is it that high?
0: Yeah. I think so, yeah. But you're right. Like, there's different types of must-win games. Like, the New York Jets have a must-win game against the Browns. Because if you drop to 1-4, your season's over.
1: Mm-hmm.
0: If you're 2-3, yeah, you could play that game. All right, 2-3, we righted the ship. You know, the Jets have a chance maybe getting Breece Hall back, and maybe they turn it around.
1: Mm-hmm.
0: So that's one type of must-win game. Like, the Giants' season doesn't end if they lose to Washington, but you won't think of them as a legitimate threat to win the division or make the playoffs.
1: Won't feel
0: if they go to 3-2.
1: Well, yeah.
0: There are different must-win games.
1: Right, you won't think of them that way just yet, where if they win the game, you will think of them that
0: right.
1: way. If they want to really give themselves an opportunity to win this division, this is a game you need to win.
0: Washington's
1: not
0: very
1: good. Washington. They're not very good. They did have a good win against Seattle. Daniels is coming back after missing a handful of games. Like, this is an opportunity to go take it to him.
0: Right.
1: Go take it to him and find a way to continue.
0: And if you really want to tell me that John Harbaugh is that much better than Brian Daboll or Ben McAdoo, all the other guys,
1: 1-0.
0: Then this is the type of game you win, right?
1: Go on the road, beat a divisional opponent.
0: Because I'm willing to lean into what you're saying that, hey, if it was Daboll the last 2 weeks, the Titans beat you at the goal line, the Cardinals beat you at the goal line.
1: Right.
0: I can accept that.
1: Yeah.
0: You win this game, and I'll tell you, I'll come in on Monday saying, you have a chance of doing something that nobody could have thought you would have done. Like, you're the biggest Giant fan there is. Even you were like, hey, you give me 8 or 9 wins, you give me December 1st, I'm alive for a wild card.
1: Right.
0: That's a win for the season.
1: 100%.
0: Everybody would have signed for that. But if I tell you you're 4-1, and you have a 2-game lead over Dallas and Washington, and you're undefeated in the division, and you have a 3-game lead over Washington, I meant Dallas and Philly,
1: Dallas and Philly.
0: And a 3-game lead over Washington. Why not?
1: Why not?
0: Matter of fact, it makes me think of a song. And
1: the
0: you know the song?
1: Song.
0: You know the song. No.
1: Okay.
0: You sang the song with me before.
1: Happy birthday.
0: Should they beat Washington on Sunday?
1: Mm-hmm.
0: You now come in here. I think it's your second favorite Broadway show of all time.
1: My second favorite Broadway show of all time.
0: Dream the impossible.
1: Dream
0: to fly. I don't know where they fly, but I know they dream an impossible dream.
1: I mean, have you ever taken flight in dreams?
0: Taken flight in dreams, yes.
1: You've been flying?
0: Yes, I have flown in my dreams.
1: Mm.
0: But you know, in your dream, you never fall, because you can't die in your own dreams. Did you know that?
1: No.
0: That is a true story.
1: Really?
0: Yep.
1: You cannot die.
0: You cannot, like, if you're, let's say, you're flying, like a Superman
1: flying. And you crash
0: flying,
1: and you

0: happened, it's not going to kill you.
1: No, no. You're dead.
0: Okay.
1: I'm not kidding. No. I'm not, it's not me saying it.
2: Yeah.
1: Although, I did major in sleep studies at Syracuse. The reality is that if you
2: die
1: in your dream, you're dead.
0: Yeah, that's not true.
1: When's the last time you fell 80 stories and hit the cement and lived?
2: I feel like there's been a... Right. I feel like I've had a dream where I've been dead.
1: No, you have
2: and
1: not.
2: And people are talking about me. Like, the actual, like, the death didn't happen, but, like...
1: Right.
2: People are talking about me as if I'm not there and I'm gone.
1: You have to trust me in this one.
2: Okay.
1: Studies have been done.
2: Mm-hmm.
1: If you... That's why in your dream you can't fall and crash like that. Doesn't happen. It doesn't.
2: Mm.
1: I'm just telling you. You ever wake up like one of your your leg or your arm like jerks in the motion of what you're doing in your dream.
2: Sure, yeah.
1: Yeah, we all have that. Like you're swinging a bat, you're swinging a golf club, you're kicking somebody, whatever it might be.
2: Yeah.
1: Right, because your body's actually living through physically the manifestation of what you're dreaming.
2: Yes.
1: If you die in your dream, you're dead.
0: No. I'm not buying it. I'm sorry.
1: The Cleveland Clinic did a study on it.
0: No, they didn't.
1: Okay. I'll find it for you during the break.
0: I hear what you're saying about your brain won't process it or allow you to dream of
1: your
0: own
1: death. You can't dream. You can't die in your dream.
0: I'm willing to buy that. But if it happened, like, so if I go splat in my dream, what happens?
1: You're dead. You don't wake up. That's it. It's a wrap.
0: Yeah, I don't think so.
1: 888-808-1019. Carton Show with Big Mac. All your calls coming up, getting ready for a big football weekend. Going to be inclement weather again. That hurricane, Isaias, is going to be coming from the Gulf of Mexico and then up the East Coast. So Sunday, Monday, Tuesday, going to be very, very wet here, which means the New York Jets, once again,
0: it rains every Sunday.
1: Playing a rainy Sunday. That's exactly right. We'll get all your calls.
0: Every stinking Sunday.
1: The Knicks stuff, the Jets stuff, the Giants stuff. Remind me a little later on, this crazy Yankee story that's out there, percolating a little bit, that the author of which is now embarrassed about. I'll walk you through. It's an interesting story. It involves your guy, Aaron Judge, and whether or not he wants to win.
0: Hmm. I think a lot of Yankee fans are curious about the desire to win inside that clubhouse.
1: We'll give it to you. 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
4: The Cleveland Guardians force Game 5 of the ALDS. The Guardians beat the White Sox last night 9-5 in Game 4 of the Divisional Series. The Guardians exploded for 6 runs in the 6th inning and didn't look back. Jose Ramirez went 2-for-5 with a homer and 3 RBI. Game 5 of the ALDS in Cleveland is tomorrow at 8 Eastern. I'm Chris Fleck.
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0: I'm not a Yankee fan, but I'm a baseball fan. This is stupid. This is dumbass baseball. 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
1: Well, because he can't give a good answer. 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

0: Big weekend, college football. Obviously, this hurricane may mess with that down south a little bit. You got NFL football. For those of you that do still love baseball, even with the Yankees or Mets not involved, you got championship series.
1: Saturday is game five of the ALDS.
0: ALDS. That's still going?
1: Cleveland forced. Both road teams have won both games.
0: Who even knew that?
1: And now they're heading back to Cleveland, tied up 2-2.
0: So let me get this right. Stop there for a second so I understand, because I've not been paying attention much, because I was all in on the Yankees. Mm-hmm. You're saying that it's going to a fifth game?
1: Yes.
0: You're saying that the White Sox won the first two games on the road in Cleveland?
1: Yes, they did.
0: And then Cleveland didn't just fold like a cheap suit? They went on the road and they won two games?
1: Correct.
0: Huh.
1: I believe coming from behind yesterday as well.
0: Huh. Interesting. Be careful what you say, because they rack things and play them later on in different contexts.
1: They came from behind.
0: Okay, again, be careful what you say on the show.
1: There's no other way to say that.
0: Well, they lost the first two games. They won the next two games.
1: They came back from losing the game at one point.
0: Turns me on when you talk dirty like that to me. In any event, that's interesting. Oh, wait a minute. Mm-hmm. Did the Dodgers sweep the Braves to go to the NLCS?
1: No.
0: Braves won a game.
1: Yes.
0: So it is possible not to get swept.
1: In fact, the Yankees are the only team that did.
0: Oh. Mm-hmm. I thought there was something unique about it. Got it. All right. Got it.
1: Yeah. Thanks, man.
0: You got it. Here's Jimmy.
1: I appreciate that.
0: Jimmy's in Warren County on the Fan. Jimbo, what's cooking, baby?
2: What's up, Craigie?
0: All right.
1: What's up?
2: C-Mac, what's going on? C-Mac, I don't know if you knew, but Craig was the number two ranked dreamographer on the East Coast when he was at Syracuse.
1: I know.
0: That's correct.
2: Yo, Craig, I can't agree more. You know, this is a must-win game ever since last night, but it's killing me that this stuff opens wide open and we lost Dart. C-Mac, is that killing you too?
1: I was thinking about
2: that. In the back of your head?
1: I was thinking about that last night,
0: good
1: too.
0: Good point, actually.
1: You think about if the original prognosis was correct and it was 4 to 6 weeks, knowing that these games were winnable, they'd be 3-1 right now with a real chance to go 4-1, waiting another week or two for Jackson Dart to come back. Like, we would be feeling... We would be, like... Harbaugh's good enough to win games without him, and here he comes back. Like, it's just, we would have been so optimistic, and we still are, but we would have been so much more optimistic if Jackson Dart had only had a 4 to 6 week injury. Yeah.
2: By the way, and it brings me back when I'm getting pumped up.
0: And to be fair, I think you'd still be 3-1 with Jackson Dart.
1: Oh,
0: I think the Rams would have beaten you regardless. So.
1: Agreed.
0: You're right. It's a great call,
1: Jimmy. They were winning that game against the Rams.
0: I didn't contemplate that at all, maybe because I'm not a Giant fan. That's a great call to start us off today. That in a year in which the Eagles obviously have fallen back and are human, and the Cowboys' defense has riddled with injuries, and obviously Washington loses their starting quarterback, the New York Giants in year one of Harbaugh could have stolen this division.
1: I would already be banging the drum that they are going to win the division.
0: Have you had that thought in the last couple of days?
1: Yes, I thought about it yesterday. Not so much on... Like, I just thought of it, not necessarily like, oh my God, they'd win the division or everything is falling. It's just, like the idea that they were winning these winnable games. I thought about it after they won, not even before last night against with the Cowboys losing. When they won the game last week against the Cardinals, I was like, man, they won both these games. Washington's winnable at the time. Not sure if Jaden Daniels is coming back. If we were just a couple of weeks away, like we knew it was the right part of the schedule where they could win without him.
0: Sure.
1: He'd be coming back. Like, and who knows how he would have played or what that knee would have done if he came back on it. But, like, man, oh, man, the opportunity right now is just...
0: It's right there.
1: We're excited about it.
0: And by the way, it's still there anyway.
1: It's still there.
0: Because of all those other teams. And let's be honest, I don't know if you watched the start of last night's game.
1: Second half.
0: All good. So the game starts off.
1: Second half, yeah.
0: And the Dallas Cowboys...
1: Go right down the field.
0: Bing, bing, bing, bing, bing, touchdown.
1: Yep.
0: And I'm sitting to myself going, I'm probably going to sleep at halftime.
1: Yep.
0: Because that's what I expected. I thought they were going to blow them out like everybody else
1: going
0: did.
1: Into the game, I thought it was going to be a
0: blowout. Yeah, 9-point favorites, 8.5-point favorites, whatever it was.
1: Yep.
0: Offense is legit. We saw it against the Texans, one of the best
1: second half.
0: Alleged defenses, right?
1: Well, that narrative is
0: and
1: going
0: to then it's 7-7. I'm like, oh, that's interesting. Cowboys didn't score again in the first quarter.
1: Yeah.
0: Huh. Their defense is giving up runs by the gallon, right? And then it was like, now I got to stay up.
1: Yep.
0: Right?
1: Nah.
0: Then I was supposed to go on Fox and Friends this morning, and I get all dolled up for it, right? And I'm sitting in the green room about to go on, and they have Governor DeSantis' press conference on.
1: Okay.
0: Because there's hurricanes obviously affecting the west coast of Florida significantly and up the coast eventually. And you're not going to bring me on right after a disaster press conference.
1: No, you're not.
0: You know, at 8:55.
1: You're not transition away from a disaster guy?
0: I was going to go on at 8:50 to the last 10 minutes of the show.
1: Okay.
0: And DeSantis wrapped up at 8:51. Dana Perino comes on to promote her show, Bill Hemmer. And you got a 3 or 4 minute commercial break. And I go to the producer, I go, it's okay to cancel, just let me know.
1: Yeah.
0: Like, I totally get it. You just went from a 20-minute disaster press conference to... So it didn't happen.
1: Oh, yeah, you got bumped.
0: Yeah, but I'm doing Jimmy Fallon's show tonight.
1: You're doing Jimmy Fallon?
0: Yeah, yeah. It airs tomorrow night, but we film it tonight.
1: Oh, okay.
0: So I'll go right from here to there.
1: To the Tonight Show?
0: You can come with me if you want.
1: Really?
0: You want to come tonight?
1: Who's the other guest on the Tonight Show?
0: Matter of fact, Aaron Berg.
1: Okay.
0: Funny comedian. And they actually told me, hold on, do you really want to know or no?
1: No, what show are you going on?
0: Jimmy Fallon, the Saturday night show on Fox News.
1: No, yeah. I know.
0: So there you go. There's
1: Sounds
0: a stunt woman on.
1: Stunt woman?
0: Yeah. Oh. You know who else is on? The guy we talked about a couple weeks ago. Chris Hansen's on.
1: Oh.
0: Yeah, to catch a predator.
1: Yeah.
0: And to commit fraud. That, he's on. So I'm looking forward to that.
1: Trying to badmouth the movie that's out about him. I'm sure.
0: Oh, that's why he's on.
1: Yeah.
0: Good point.
1: Oh, of course that's why he's on.
0: You were talking about that.
1: That movie's out with him, and it paints him and the show and everything into kind of a bad light.
0: I actually want to see it, too, to be honest. Anyhow, here's Mitch in Jackson, New Jersey on the Fan. Mitchell, good afternoon. How are you, sir?
3: Hey, guys. How you doing? Listen, I want to talk Giants. I'm a big Yankees fan. I can't talk about them.
1: Yeah, let's give it a rest.
3: Sunday, please. Last Sunday's game, I don't know if you guys got to see the Soprano lookalike. Well, I was picked. I was Silvio. I don't know if you got
0: Oh, is that right?
3: That.
0: Nice. Look at
3: I
0: you.
3: Was so,
0: good job.
3: And if you see...
0: They do like, they pan the crowd and they put a celebrity's picture up.
1: Oh, they did this
0: and they try
1: the,
0: to find
1: they did it in the crowd. I got live at the game. Okay.
0: Yeah.
1: You were Silvio.
3: Right, and they started with Tony, then they went to Junior, and then they went to Silvio. Then they went to Bobby Bacalera, then they went to Silvio. And then they went to the psychiatrist. I forget her name.
0: Dr. Melfi.
3: But I was there with my son. We're on 128. And my son, when they showed Silvio, my son looks at me and goes, that's you. And all of a sudden, boom, it really truly was.
0: That's awesome.
3: All day, wherever I went, it was not, listen, I've been to a million Giant games. Everywhere I went, Silvio.
0: So you know what you should do? You should start signing autographs as him.
1: Wear bandanas.
0: Yeah. So funny story about that.
1: Yeah.
0: My dad, when he was younger, was a dead ringer for John Gotti.
1: Okay.
0: Right? And every now and then people would be like, Mr. Gotti. And like, I'm not John Gotti.
1: Yeah.
0: Right? I'll never forget. We were at dinner at a restaurant in Washington, D.C.
1: Mm-hmm.
0: And all of a sudden the waiter comes over with a bottle of wine. And the waiter goes, Mr. Gotti, this is from that table over there. And then they're like paying their respects. Now, my parents weren't big drinkers.
1: Right.
0: But thank you. Obviously, you open it up, pour a glass of red wine. And it was an amazing thing to see. You know, he had this great head of hair, the whole thing.
1: Yeah.
0: Where as we're walking out, the way people reacted to him because they thought he was Gotti. And it was, and my dad's like, not John Gotti. But, and then he's like, okay, for tonight, I'm going to be John Gotti.
1: Why not, right?
0: He starts talking to guys,
1: holding court and stuff. 2 weeks later, you get a knock on the door.
0: Yeah. It was, yes.
1: Mr. Gotti understands you've been out there accepting bottles of wine on his behalf.
0: Yeah, which thankfully did not happen. But yeah, it was so funny. Here's Hayden in Stillwater, New Jersey. Hayden, good afternoon. How are you?
4: Good. How are you guys?
0: Doing great.
4: So I just want to ask about the Jets.
0: Let's do it.
4: A.D. Mitchell... Well, so first of all, obviously this is a must-win game.
0: Yes.
4: Mm-hmm. But A.D. Mitchell, Dylan Parham, and Breece Hall just got ruled out for the game. Do you think they can still win this game even with them all out?
0: Yeah, because you still – I know the Browns are off to a 3-1 start, and Deshaun Watson is playing better football. He's not playing great football. And you know, defensively, of course, they're not as good as they were last year.
1: Mm-hmm.
0: So do I think the Jets can win? 100% yes.
1: Yes.
0: Do I expect them to win? You can't. Because last week's game against Chicago, and Boomer said this as well, as the guy was on bad teams with Rich Kotite as the coach, and we've all watched enough bad football, was arguably the worst Jet game we've seen in a very, very long time.
1: Mm-hmm.
0: So can they beat the Browns? 100% yes.
1: Yeah.
0: And it is a must win. 2-3 for this embattled head coach and embattled franchise is a much bigger difference, believe it or not, than being 1-4
1: Yeah.
0: And us now deciding, is he going to make it throughout the season?
1: Yeah.
0: Because that's the reality at 1-4
1: Yeah, no. And the just like the Giant game, the line surprises me a little bit that the Jets are the favorite in this game. I know it's 1.5 but they have played, they've played relatively well. And they've come
0: the
1: back.
0: The Browns.
1: They're
0: 3-1
1: They have fallen behind late in the fourth quarter and have comeback victories. Watson hasn't played great, you're right, but he's...
0: I think three straight fourth quarter game winning drives for him,
1: yeah,
0: right?
1: No, yeah. he's made plays. They've made plays, and defensively they get after you. This is a tough team, but are they ready to go and take on the road and win this game in the rain? Like, the Jets absolutely gonna have to run the football. And here's the main thing.
0: And you only have one running back.
1: You have one running back here, but to me, again, we talked about it as soon as the game ended last week when we came on Monday. Get the ball to Wilson. Like, they have to figure out a way. Now, the weather makes me wonder about it. I wish the game was in better weather because I want Geno to throw the football. But you've got to find ways to get Garrett Wilson.
0: And by the way, with you on that. Yeah, the weather, I know we got to take a
1: quick
0: break.
1: I don't think it helps the Jets.
0: It's such an excuse, though.
1: Yeah.
0: Because the deep ball to Williams last week, weather had no impact on it.
1: Yeah.
0: Right?
1: It's fair.
0: So, look, bottom line is this. Can the Jets win? Yes. Can you expect them to win? No, you cannot. And it's going to be, I think you're right, a low scoring.
1: I think it's going to be
0: run-oriented. You know, is Sadiq going to get the ball? He should.
1: Mm-hmm.
0: Is Garrett Wilson going to get 10 targets minimum?
1: Has to.
0: He should.
1: Get him, I don't care how
0: is
1: get
0: anyone
1: him the ball.
0: Other than Braylon Allen going to carry the ball once?
1: Mm-hmm.
0: Someone should.
1: Yeah.
0: But it's a must-win game for a completely different reason than the Giants are must-win. We'll get into both sides with you after the
1: Jets
0: break.
1: Jets can't afford to be 1-4 Teams do not recover from 1-4 very often, and there's no reason to think the Jets are a good enough football team to buck that trend.
0: They don't have a good enough coach or quarterback or anything else to come back from 1-4
1: Nope.
0: Your call's coming up. 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
1: Who?
0: You don't know Marcus King?
1: No.
0: One of the best up-and-coming guitar players and Southern rock guys. I love that dude. Yeah.
1: Okay.
0: I can't tell you the names of any songs he sings, but whenever I hear him, I like him a lot.
1: Okay.
0: Yeah, I've been trying to book him on the show. Pete hasn't booked him yet for me successfully.
1: Hasn't booked Marcus King?
0: Yeah, you never heard of Marcus King?
1: Really
0: good. No joke, really good.
1: I'm sure he is.
0: I've been trying to book Marcus King and Stella Lefty on the show, and Pete has failed me on that one. Mm. But maybe one day I'll come in and be like, guess what, Craigie? Guess who's coming in studio today? Stella Lefty.
1: Stella Lefty.
0: I'm on a train down to Boston, and I'm feeling my... Yeah.
1: Yeah, I don't
0: know
1: that
0: one either. She, of course, allegedly stole the hook of... Noah Kahan's Stick Season for that and is under in a lot of trouble for that.
1: Yeah, it sounds just like it.
0: Do you think so?
1: I think so.
0: Okay, well, there you have it. That's your answer.
1: I've only heard the song once, but...
0: Which song? Which one of the two?
1: Oh, no, Stick Season I know by heart.
0: You do that? You like that? You're a big Noah Kahan guy?
1: Not really, but I love that song.
0: Okay.
1: I don't know another song he does, but I like that
0: You know
1: one.
0: That he is the most expensive ticket in the history of concerts at Citi Field?
1: No way.
0: How about that?
1: That is weird.
0: Yeah.
1: I saw McCartney there. Now, I know it was a long time ago, but he ain't outselling McCartney.
0: Well, based on the face value ticket price
1: yeah.
0: he did.
1: Well, I mean, yeah. Again, you know, I saw him in
0: although that might have been secondary market. That's possible. Yeah. Like, what does McCartney get for a ticket these days? $350?
1: Yeah, something like that.
0: Is it really that much?
1: Probably.
0: Wow.
1: Depends on the
0: crazy,
1: venue.
0: Right? At least you don't get any political speeches there. That's good. He just plays music. Right?
1: Occasionally, he'll give you the vegan stuff.
0: Does he really?
1: Every once in a while.
0: Huh.
1: Not like preach or anything.
0: I saw the man eat a hot dog at Barclays.
1: It was a tofu.
0: So I don't understand why he would give a vegan speech.
1: One of his favorite food, like he likes the
0: meat. The shape of a hot dog?
1: He likes the meat replacement stuff.
0: Oh, like the Wonder Burger, whatever it's called, Impossible Burger or something?
1: He pushes like the vegetarian like pot roasts and all these different things that he's like trying to...
0: So he would have hated our meat draft a few years back?
1: He would not have liked the meat draft, no.
0: He would have been against it?
1: That's the one thing me and Paul don't see eye to eye on.
0: Yeah.
1: Give me, you know, all the meat.
0: Quick question.
1: Yes.
0: Or have you gone through as a family and eaten all the LaBelle's meat we got at Yankee Stadium?
1: Not even close.
0: Oh, good.
1: Last weekend... My sister came over. No, we made all the skirt steak. I made skirt steak for dinner.
0: Yep.
1: And then we made one of the, I guess, New York strips. So it was the skirt steak and then one just to get a taste of it.
0: Of the Wagyu burger?
1: Not the Wagyu burger. I've made two of those. So it was little half-pound bags.
0: Oh, I haven't opened that yet. Okay.
1: Yeah, they're just chopped meat.
0: It's ground beef.
1: It's a half a pound of ground beef. So I made two of those one night. We had burgers and all
0: So what's left? Just the tomahawks?
1: The two tomahawks and a bunch of fillets, a bunch of...
0: Oh, I didn't get any fillets. You must have gotten all the fillets.
1: You didn't get any
0: Maybe
1: fillets?
0: I got the wrong bag.
1: I got a couple fillets.
0: Here's Sean in North Babylon. Shawnee, what's good, Cookie?
2: Fellas, what's going on? Craigie, you are 100% correct. You cannot die in your dream.
0: Thank you, sir.
2: The plane never hits the ground.
1: Yeah.
2: The gun, the bullet never hits you in your dream.
0: That's right.
2: You wake up before you die.
0: That's right.
2: You will never die in your dream.
1: But if you did,
2: if you die in a dream, you're dead.
1: That's
2: you're
1: not.
2: Dead.
1: No, you're not. I refuse to
2: yes,
1: believe
2: you
1: that.
2: Are.
1: No, you're
2: not. You're wrong. Yes, you never die in a dream.
1: Then if
2: you never die in a dream.
1: I get that. So if it never, then why are we even discussing? If it were to happen, you'd be just the first case of someone who died in their dream. You would not actually be dead.
0: I've got a question for you.
1: You have a unique brain that allows you to die in your dream, but it would not kill you.
0: Do the Yankees get swept in your dreams?
1: All the time.
0: That still happens, right?
1: Yeah, no.
0: That's more of a nightmare than a dream, though, I suppose, right?
1: I woke up because I went to bed so late, right? I didn't get home until I did so the game. Then I did the podcast live from Yankee Stadium. I got home at like 2:15. I was up for a little bit. I don't know. I probably fell asleep somewhere between 3:30 and 4. And I was up with the kids at 6 a.m. So I'm on like 2.5 hours sleep. There was a moment where I honestly believed for about 10 seconds that the series was still on and I had a bad dream that they got swept.
0: Really?
1: Yeah, for about 15 glorious seconds.
0: By the 15 greatest seconds of your month.
1: I was like, right? I was like, I kind of popped up from it. I was like, oh man, I hope that doesn't happen tonight. Like, I thought it was game day and I thought like it was a nightmare. And then like, I don't know, 10, 15 seconds in, I'm like, nope. That crap actually happened.
0: Here's Al in Parsippany, New Jersey on the fan. Big Al, what's going on today, handsome?
3: Good afternoon, Craigie. Big Mac, how are you guys?
0: Great.
1: How are you, buddy?
3: Guys, I'm with you 100% on the premise that this is a must-win for the Giants if they want to get to where they want to get to this year. Craig, in your monologue, you mentioned they should have beaten the Titans. It's not a good team. They should have beaten the Cardinals. It's not a good team. Listen, they should beat the Commanders. The 2026 Commanders are not what I consider
0: a
3: good team.
0: Here's the fear, though, and I said this the last 2 weeks, and look, I got both games wrong from who I thought was going to win, but as much as you should enjoy the win and never apologize for it, there's got to be a small part of your guys' brains as Giant fans that is willing 100%. To admit, hey, wait a minute. If Cam Ward doesn't throw the worst pass of the NFL 100%. Season, then we 100%. Lose to the Titans. And, hey, if Mike LaFleur calls better plays first and goal from the four, we're now 1-3. Like, you have to at least contemplate that.
3: 100% right. This is a divisional matchup, and it could easily be 1-3. But the fact is, they're 3-1. They're making the plays. I mean, there's a defensive player of the month on the Giants. And then Tay Banks won the defensive player of the week last year. Arvell Reese looks like a monster.
1: Yeah.
3: And then one quick stat for you guys. One quick stat that I saw yesterday. I don't know if it's accurate or not. Whenever the Giants start the season 3-0 at home in their first three games, the playoffs is a lock historically. I don't know if that's accurate or not. But that was very interesting when I saw that, and especially with the way the division is looking.
1: Yeah, I mean, I hear you. I don't know if that the impact that has, but it is good to win some games at home because they have not been great at home over the last handful of years. They haven't been great anywhere, obviously.
0: Right.
1: But they haven't won enough games at home. It's just the 100-year anniversary, they tooth and nail to win a meaningless game against the Colts at home on the last home game of the year. Like, it has been a nightmare in that building. So to start 3-0, win games at home in front of the crowd is very important, whether it locks, whether there's history behind it or not. It's very important to win games at home in the NFL.
0: By the way, I don't care how you get to 3-0. 3-0, you have a much greater chance of making the playoffs or not.
1: Like,
0: it used to be a thing. They used to always put out the stat. 0-2 teams that make the playoffs.
1: Mm-hmm.
0: Now, more have made it, I think, in recent years than over the course of a 20-year period on average.
1: More teams are making the playoffs.
0: Right. That's fair, too.
1: Yeah, yeah.
0: But, like, in the last 10 or 15 years, it seems like 0-2 is not the death knell it used to be.
1: Mm-hmm.
0: 0-3, I think, is the new...
1: Yeah.
0: You know, well, that wasn't the funeral thing there.
1: No.
0: How do you do it? What's the funeral thing?
1: Was it taps? Boom, boom, boom.
0: It doesn't sound right either.
1: No.
0: Well, hey, Petey, what's the funeral song? Not the Irish one. That's Danny Boy. How do you do the funeral thing? Do it.
1: Amazing Grace? That's kind of a funeral
0: song. No, not Amazing Grace. No. How do you go? Yeah, the thing. That one. You played the trumpet in grade school.
1: I did.
0: Yeah. What's the funeral song? It's like it's kind of like taps, isn't it?
1: Isn't taps? That's what I'm saying. Is taps the funeral?
0: But it doesn't sound right to me. And I know it's the right key. I had that right. But it's not that's not the song. Danta. No? I don't say Danta Da either. Because Danta Da sounds like
1: could be anything.
0: Neil Diamond's about to take the stage. That
1: it's taps, I think.
0: Yeah, but how does it go? Because I know taps doesn't have any words to it.
1: No.
0: So can you give me your best trumpet of taps?
1: I got to remember how taps goes now.
0: See? That's my point. You have it there, Petey? Give me the funeral thing.
1: Yeah.
0: That's it right there.
1: Yeah.
0: It's really quite beautiful, actually.
1: Well, yeah.
0: Melodic. You think they ever wrote words to it or probably not?
1: Probably not.
0: Now you're dead and you're missed. Is there a will? Here's
1: at least it never happened in your dream.
0: That's right. Darren's in Long Island on the fan. Coming up in about, I don't know, about 10 minutes or so, we're going to give you this whole Yankee story that's really really troubling to us. Darren, what do you got, buddy?
4: Can you hear me?
0: Yeah.
1: Yeah.
4: I'm just curious, you know, a little cautious. We beat Giants and beat some pretty crappy teams and going in and beating Washington, who's another crappy team down the gutter. You don't know which team going to get, the one that lost to Indianapolis or the ones that beat Seattle. Are we jumping the gun by praising the Giants and saying they're going to win the division?
1: Well, I don't think anyone said they've won the division. I'm just saying you have to acknowledge if they win this game, they're 2-0 inside the division, including against the Cowboys.
4: Yeah.
1: And and they would be 4-1 and two games up on the Eagles and Cowboys, possibly, depending on what happens with the Eagles. We all expect them to have a tough time at the very least in London. So, like, they're putting themselves in a position where we didn't think this was possible. And at 4-1 and 2-0 in the division, it's possible. And to the other caller's point, a lot of the things we wanted to see happen as well is like Arvel Reese is showing what he can be in the NFL.
0: Had a good game.
1: He's had more than just a good game. He's had outside of the Rams game, I think he's played really well. He played well against both of the lousy teams, the Tennessee Titans and the
0: last two specifically.
1: They're good all over the place. Yeah. I think Carter finally really got a pass rush.
0: He had a good game last week.
1: Yep. So you're starting to see that. Malik Nabers broke out, had a good game. Mm-hmm. So like the guys that you were focused on individually about future of the organization, let alone this season, they've started to answer the question. Plus, you're finding ways to win. Plus, you have former first-round picks that we all left for dead in Tay Banks getting the game-winning play.
0: Yeah.
1: Like, a lot of positives outside of just winning the football games. So if the wins keep coming and the big-time players that you were relying on continue to grow, now you think maybe this team is coming together, even with a quarterback situation that you just can't trust. And I'll never trust it, and there's no way to trust it. He can go out and throw for 500 yards and four touchdown passes and trounce the Washington Commanders. I will be nervous about his play next week. There's no way to make me feel really good about Jameis Winston. It's about winning football games.
0: I agree. And by the way, to answer your initial question, if you're not excited right now, there's something wrong with you.
1: Yeah.
0: Because you got to live in the moment when it comes to football. You only get 17 games, and odds are the New York Giants are not a playoff team or a Super Bowl team. So if they go to 4-1, yeah, enjoy it for what it is.
1: I mean, you have to go back a long way.
0: You'll have, worst case scenario, the second best record in the sport if you beat Washington on Sunday.
1: Yeah.
0: And there's only a couple of undefeated teams left.
1: Yeah.
0: Right, Kansas City,
1: they do look legit.
0: They're not playing.
1: Yeah.
0: The Minnesota Vikings are undefeated,
1: mm-hmm.
0: Right? Is there a third one?
1: Don't tell me. The Saints this week.
0: Which, you had Saints coming off a really bad loss, so who knows what happens in that game. Is there a third 4-0 team? Vegas lost to Kansas City, so they're not.
1: Mm-mm.
0: Mm-hmm. Chicago's got their loss
1: 49ers.
0: To Minnesota. Bing. San Fran's 4-0 also. And then that's it. That's a wrap,
1: that's
0: right?
1: That's it, yep.
0: Right. So, yeah, if you're 4-1, you have the second best record in the sport.
1: Possibly the best.
0: And maybe the best. Recognition, like you said,
1: mm-hmm.
0: that the Chiefs have their bye week this week.
1: Right, oh, that's right, right.
0: So you better enjoy yourselves because there's going to be a losing streak at some point.
1: Mm-hmm.
0: And I'm with you. Jameis Winston could throw over 500 yards and five touchdowns on Sunday. I would be nervous about his game next week.
1: Absolutely.
0: I think that's the fairest thing you've ever said.
1: I'd probably be more nervous about his game next week because he doesn't string those kind of games together.
0: No.
1: That's why he's the backup quarterback for the New York Giants.
0: I could not agree more.
1: I have real reservations about the quarterback position. J.J. McCarthy, I know Matt Nagy said that, I think he gave the term was an A-plus for how quickly he's picked up the offense and how he looks.
0: That's good.
1: But like the quarterback position is just going to scare me.
0: That's just another message to Jameis Winston.
1: Sure.
0: That's all that is.
1: Yeah.
0: McCarthy looks great. McCarthy knows the playbook.
1: McCarthy's
0: arm looks good.
1: And with all this around Jameis Winston, this coach only cares about one thing. He doesn't care about your feelings. He doesn't care about
0: W's.
1: That's it.
0: Yep.
1: So at any moment, you could see J.J. McCarthy be the starting quarterback of this team.
0: Coming to you live from the Town Fair Tire Studios, powered by Town Fair Tire. 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

0: Caller number one, be the first caller at 866-540-WFN. 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
1: Ah, there you go. That's coming up next week, I guess, huh?
0: I think that's next Wednesday.
1: Is that when it is? Yeah?
0: Yeah, when you ask a question, you gotta like really, you gotta like have the high Thursday, I think.
1: Is it Monday?
0: It could be Monday.
1: When did the Yankees get eliminated?
0: Oh my God.
1: That's a fair question. Have they done their...
0: They got eliminated on Wednesday.
1: Wednesday?
0: There's no...
1: Have they done their exit interviews yet? Has there been a Brian Cashman?
0: No.
1: Aaron Boone, nothing?
0: No.
1: Hey, Petey, call the X. Tell me we want Cash on the show today.
0: Or early next week. He'll probably come on after he has
1: He always does. He loves us.
0: He doesn't run. I'll give that to Cashman for whatever we don't want to give him right now. I'll give him this. He never runs from it. He might stand here and stand in front of it like they've done something and that he actually doesn't understand the frustration, but he won't run from it. He'll talk about how it's a failure of a season, but...
1: You'll also only get two questions in about 45 minutes.
0: Good
1: also.
0: Point, yeah. And then I'll interrupt but apologize. And yeah. The morning show will run with it.
1: Yeah. Here's Ben on the Fan Carton Show. Benjamin, how are you? I got this Yankee story for you coming up in a second as well. Mm-hmm. Ben, what's going on, buddy?
2: Not much, man. How are you guys doing up there in New York?
1: Doing great.
0: We're doing well. How are you doing, Benjamin?
2: Nice. It's nice and cool down here in Carolina, but I still love New York radio. It's more of a nostalgia call for people of a certain age, like myself, who's about 50, mm-hmm. who has all the friends who call them, you know, who are Redskins fans. And there's another reason for the Giants to beat the Skins this weekend, because if they do, the Skins will go from the 1-3 Skins to the 1-4 Skins.
1: But
2: and
1: I'm
2: bummed.
1: There you go.
0: I was wondering why he was saying Skins so much.
1: He got there. Let me give you this Yankee story real quick, because I've been teasing it, and it's interesting to me, okay?
0: Yeah.
1: So there's a guy that covers the New York Yankees who, full disclosure, I'd never heard of till yesterday, named Chris Kreshner. Chris Kreshner.
0: And he does a good job for The Athletic.
1: Okay, he covers the New York Yankees on a daily basis mm-hmm. for The Athletic, which is owned by the New York Times, right? He has a podcast, which is on a platform called Patreon, which is basically a pay-per-view platform, okay? Mm-hmm. And good for him. If he can make a couple extra bucks with his Yankee insight,
0: sure.
1: I don't begrudge that at all. I imagine The Athletic probably doesn't pay him a ton of money to be the Yankee guy, so all good. So, I don't subscribe to it. Big Mac doesn't subscribe to it. But a friend of ours subscribes to it, diehard Yankee fan, and sends us the audio from this Patreon episode in which Chris Kreshner is discussing both the end of the Yankee season and the reaction to the end of the Yankee season by the New York Yankees and some of their players and maybe some of the other employees, yeah. unnamed employees, of the New York Yankee organization. And he gets into whether or not Aaron Judge is one of these guys that wears losses and eliminations on his sleeve. Mm-hmm. And we've seen guys throughout the course of time, some guys are bothered by it. Some guys, you know, don't appear to be bothered by bad losses and are just happy getting their paycheck and they go home. And it's like, you know, they'll be play a round of golf the next morning like nothing ever happened, okay?
0: Right.
1: So you have the audio there, right, Petey? This is unedited, directly from this podcast the that views, none of you heard.
0: The views from 314.
1: Okay, so I guess podcast. That's kind of where he sits.
0: Views
1: podcast,
0: 314
1: right?
0: feet. Podcast,
1: okay,
0: yeah.
1: So this is unedited. You'd have to pay money to listen to it. I'm saving you from that for sure. And this is, according to one guy covering the New York Yankees, mm-hmm. some thoughts he has as a guy that travels with the Yankees and is with the Yankees about whether or not Aaron Judge gives a damn that the New York Yankees got eliminated, or if he's just putting on an act for us because he knows what the fans want to hear. Here we go.
3: We know Cam Schlittler is a killer. We know Ben Rice is a killer. I besides them, I don't know. I'm putting Judge in that category too, honestly. I don't know how he truly feels. I think he does a really good job of hiding his feelings. I think he does a really good job of, you know, saying what fans want to hear when the cameras are on him. But I don't know how he truly feels. I don't get the sense that it truly bothers him that he hasn't had a championship during his tenure. I don't know. I can say that for Stanton without a fact. I think it bothers him. But maybe Judge is a really good actor and has a great way of hiding his feelings, but never gotten that sense with Judge, honestly. And that goes for a lot of those players in there.
1: So, again, let me just encapsulate what he just said there. In his opinion, and he doesn't know for sure.
0: No, it's his opinion.
1: But his opinion, as a guy that is with the Yankees and Aaron Judge on a daily basis, is that Aaron Judge does not care.
0: Or
1: as much as a guy like Stanton cares, or in his words, you know, Cam Schlittler or Ben Rice care.
0: At least to him, it's not as obvious.
1: Yeah, that it doesn't appear that he's going to lose sleep over being eliminated from the playoffs.
0: It's more obvious with some other guys, like Stanton and Schlittler.
1: He even called him a great actor.
0: He said he could be a great actor, yeah. No, he did. And I think, good.
1: I've tried to make a point in my career that I don't care that much what other broadcasters or writers say because I want people to care what I have to say.
0: Right.
1: And you guys know that. I've always felt that way. Like, I don't book writers on shows. I don't do it. All right? We reached out to Chris yesterday because this comment, if this is factual, and other guys also feel the same way or maybe even have some more insight to this, I thought it was newsworthy.
0: Yeah.
1: So we reached out to him yesterday. He wasn't able to come on by the time we heard about the audio. Mm-hmm. And I'm not blaming him for that. It was late in the show. And then we had booked him to come on today's show because, again, I don't travel with the Yankees. Big Mac doesn't travel with the Yankees. I'm not around the Yankees all day. Big Mac's not around the Yankees all day. We have friendships with people inside the organization. Yes, Aaron Judge is not one of those guys.
0: Mm-hmm.
1: So for a guy that's with him all the time to suggest he's not all that bothered and he might be putting on a great show for us in what he says to the Yankee fans or the press, that he might not mean any of it, and he goes home happy as a clam. So we booked him to be on today's show so he can explain.

0: that to us? Because I want to hear that.
1: Yeah.
0: You as a diehard Yankee fan need to hear that.
1: I think it speaks to the not specifically Judge, but I think a lot of Yankee fans wonder that exact thing.
0: So, he canceled on coming on the show today and now wants no part of this story. Now, to me, there's a couple reasons for that. One, he recognizes that this is going to be much bigger now because you and I are talking about it with the audience that we have, the number one rated talk show in the afternoons in New York City, that all of a sudden a podcast that I'm assuming does not have thousands and thousands of subscribers because you got to pay to hear it. It's kind of a non-story because who's listening to it?
1: Mm-hmm.
0: Now that we're shedding a light on it, this becomes a news story. Aaron Judge now at some point is going to have to respond to the accusation from a beat reporter that he's lying to the Yankee fans, that he doesn't care at the end of the day if the Yankees win or lose, or at least in comparison to other guys that seemingly care more. This is a problem.
1: No.
0: And here's why it's a problem. You're a diehard Yankee fan. I'm a fake Yankee fan. I think you and I both think and assume that, yes, he, of course he cares. He understands his legacy as a great Yankee without a World Series championship.
1: Yeah.
0: He's probably talked to Don Mattingly about it, right?
1: Yeah.
0: That's the only thing that separates him from the real greats in the Yankee franchise's history.
1: That's the only thing left off the resume.
0: So if you found out that when it's all said and done, wink, wink, he'd like to win, of course, but if he doesn't, no big deal. That would drive you crazy.
1: Yeah.
0: Rightfully so.
1: Of course, but it's more about the impact it has on this team. And because I've been trying to rack my brain. And I know many people think there are easy answers. I've talked about this over the last couple of days. Like, there are flaws. There are issues why they lost these games. They don't play fundamentals. They don't hit with, you know, runners in scoring position. They don't put the ball in play enough. Like, there are legitimate reasons why this team wasn't good enough to win, but it's also, like, they're also good. They won 93 games this year. They're good enough to compete better than what they do every time they come up against tough competition. Yesterday, you called them soft. It's hard to disagree. Like, they have played a soft brand of baseball every time they get punched in the mouth. Every time there's a tough opponent. Every time they need to win a game against a good baseball team, they have folded over the last handful of years. That's inarguable. It's what they've done. They fold. So, like, on top of the problems with swing and miss, and on top of the problems with not hitting with the runners in scoring position and how they're built and fundamentals and platoon issues, outside of all that, they find ways to win 93 games. They find ways to pummel the Red Sox and hit 360 with two strikes and hit over 500 with runners in scoring position. How come when the going gets tough, they're not there? Like, there's an issue about the toughness of this team. And talking about the players and specifically the captain and the belief in the level of toughness. Now, again, this is Chris's opinion. And he's even said, for all I know, it's not like he said, I know he's acting. I know he doesn't care. He's just saying it's not as abundantly clear as it may be with some other guys. I need the captain.
0: It's kind of a dangerous thing to say, though.
1: I need the captain to be the guy who's the most, adamant about winning. And so, we have to find out what's gone on in this clubhouse.
0: We do. Because there's another report that there are guys partying after the loss as well. We don't know what guys, employees, sales guys, marketing guys, players.
1: Yeah.
0: We don't know. I don't need to hear it, but there's another accusation
1: that
0: there are guys behind a closed door.
1: Possibly hearing some guys laughing.
0: That were laughing and yucking up and having a party. Now, to be fair, that doesn't mean players.
1: No.
0: That could be marketing staff, sales staff, PR people.
1: We have no idea.
0: But here's the thing. In a day in which a lot of Yankee fans, at least on social media that I saw in the last 24 hours or so, 36 hours, are now questioning, was Hal Steinbrenner bothered by the Yankees' early exit?
1: Are the players bothered?
0: That's one thing for people to think. The owner just cares about selling fried chicken in a bucket, and he's counting his money.
1: Yeah,
0: it's in a completely different thing if the players don't care. I find it hard to believe that competitive people don't care about losing.
1: Yeah.
0: But if it's out there, I need an answer now.
1: No, no doubt. And
0: don't
1: and
0: you feel like you need an answer?
1: Yeah, that's why I want
0: now,
1: to talk to
0: And him. If Aaron Judge came out and said, it's such a ridiculous thing, I'm not responding to it, that's an answer.
1: Yeah.
0: I need to hear that now.
1: Yeah, but again,

0: play their best in the biggest moments. To me, that's the term of a killer. That's the Michael Jordan killer. You put the game in his hands as a freshman at North Carolina. They trusted that killer to hit the big shot from the beginning of his collegiate career. Like, where are the killers who raise their game? The Yankees don't have them.
1: Nope.
0: Like, that's indisputable. But the question is, how much does that impact them? And Boone, in the post game, talked about how broken the clubhouse was, and then he talked about how it needs to be motivation. And Judge on the railing, watching them celebrate. Anthony Volpe and Lombard on the railing, watching the Rays celebrate. Is this, like, does this bother them as much as it bothers us?
2: Well, here's the problem. It's four consecutive years where they got eliminated at home.
0: Yeah.
2: So I do agree there comes a point where watching the other team celebrate, we've seen that in a lot of sports.
0: Yeah.
2: And then the next year you come back, you know, motivated, like, that's not happening again. Mm-hmm. And teams win championships. We've seen it in a lot of different sports, right?
0: Yeah.
2: It's been four straight years, the same ending.
0: Same ending.
2: Right? Different rounds.
0: Different rounds.
2: But same ending.
0: Yep. They so come up against the team.
2: It's just my problem with the report is I don't cover the Yankees. I'm not with them. Okay. And again, I never heard of this guy before either. I'm not suggesting he's making it up for clicks. He might feel that way.
0: Yeah.
2: And by the way, he might be right to feel that way. But you're talking about the captain of the Yankees. You're talking about a guy that wasn't available to play this postseason or the majority of the regular season. And if you think that Yankee fans are going to accept a guy as good as Aaron Judge is, if they feel like he don't really care, you know how Yankee fans are going to react to that.
0: Yeah.
2: And that's why I think we're not going to get to the bottom of it. That's why I want to be very fair and clear about this. We invited the guy on the show. We did. My microphone needs a blue chew.
0: Yeah.
2: Tell Morris to come back here.
0: Yeah, no, we asked him a
2: like, I want to be clear. It's not our story. We're reacting to it. And now he's hiding from it. And that bothers me also. Because if you've got a story like that, and that's your opinion based on your time with the team, then bow out of your chest and stand by it. Ain't nobody else reporting that.
0: Mm-hmm.
2: That would be the biggest story of the Yankees season. Yankees lose. Judge doesn't care. Right?
0: Yes, for sure.
2: Yeah. So.
0: For sure.
2: Again, and now I'm concerned, if you're not willing to stand by it, and come on our show. We're not going to accuse you of anything. I want to ask the questions.
0: Yeah.
2: Like, walk me through what you've seen, why you feel that way.
0: Yeah.
2: I respect the fact that you're with the team and we're not. But then when you say, no, I don't, and I'm paraphrasing, I don't want that kind of attention, it makes me think maybe you're now saying to yourself, boy, I never should have said that because it's not factual. Maybe the idea of getting a couple extra subscribers and now being put on blast because you can't back it up, or you know what's going to happen. If I'm Aaron Judge, guess what? And you said this to me off air, and I think you're right. That guy doesn't get any more interviews. If I'm Aaron Judge, and I see you in the locker room in the spring.
0: Previous captain would have handled it for sure.
2: What would Derek Jeter do if you said this about Derek Jeter? You'd be blackballed from the clubhouse.
0: He'd disown you.
2: Yeah.
0: That would be the end of it.
2: You'd be talking to interpreters for the rest of your life. That's all?
0: Yeah.
2: So, it's just an interesting thing. Interesting scenario. I find it hard to believe the judge doesn't care. Not a day after he told the Yankees to act like the Yankees.
0: Right. And in fairness to Chris, he did not say that. He says he doesn't know.
2: Yeah, but that's,
0: he knows with some other guys. He doesn't know with Aaron.
2: That's the problem, though.
0: I hear you. By that's saying why I want to ask him how he feels about it.
2: By saying, I know that Stanton cares, but I'm not sure if Judge does.
0: Yeah.
2: It's like a cheap way of saying he doesn't.
0: Because
2: you're saying you don't know that he does.
0: Right.
2: This guy does, this guy does, this guy does. I don't know if Aaron does.
0: Yeah.
2: He might be just playing a role. He's an actor, convincing us of how he feels.
0: Mm-hmm.
2: I mean, you're pretty much saying it, aren't you?
0: Yeah, it's a damning statement. There's no doubt about it.
2: Yeah. Anyway.
0: Damning statement.
2: We'll get your take on it. 888-808-1019. We'll get more football coming up later today as well. It's a good show. Fun show. Also got little Nick action from last night. Garden was on fire. I think the kids say on fleek.
0: On fleek.
2: Are we still saying that? Is that still a thing? Not so much.
0: I was watching something with my sons.
2: Not on fleek
0: I
2: anymore.
0: I was watching something with my sons today.
2: Yeah.
0: They do this thing where they have like a panel and it's like mystery athletes and one of them is the actual former NFL player and they got to guess it. And the kid, no doubt, said sus a million times. I thought I was going to lose it.
2: Yo, man, everything's abbreviated
0: football
2: now.
0: Football is sus. This guy is sus. That's a sus answer. Sus.

0: I'm like, who talks like this?
1: Yeah, sadly, they
0: sus
1: do.
0: Sus.
1: My kids do too.
0: Very popular. I don't like it.
1: Like, suspect?
0: Yeah,
1: no, daddy.
0: Yeah.
1: Sus.
0: Just sus. Yeah.
1: Stop it.
0: Suspicious.
1: Garden Show Big Mac.
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4: 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I'm Chris Bleck.
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0: same sneakers OG wore on court when he made the famous tip to help win the championship. 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
4: 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The episode is called Bollywood Dreams.

0: happened to me. My father, I told you, my father, like, fancied himself as a musician.
1: Good.
0: Who is this now? Is this the same guy?
1: Hang on a sec. Hang on a sec. Let it kick in. Play me. Come on. Wrap it up. I'll take it. Wrap it up. It's Stevie Ray's brother. It's the Fabulous Thunderbirds.
0: Okay. The beginning reminded me, I told you my father used to fancy himself as a musician. We had a lot of keyboards.
1: Let it play a little bit, dude.
0: We had a lot of keyboards in the house. Yeah. And when the keyboard would have like three or four sample songs, you would just push the button and it would like to show you all the different things you could do. And that beginning of the song reminded me of it.
1: Got it. Okay,
0: like
1: great.
0: One of those like just like organs, different things.
1: That's a great fan. Remember him? So glad I heard that.
0: Yeah.
1: Makes me feel a little closer to you, actually.
0: Yeah, that's true.
1: Yeah. The old Casio synthesizer. Yeah.
0: Father's keyboards. He had them stacked.
1: There you go. Did your dad ever play the accordion? Was he old enough to play the accordion?
0: No.
1: Got it. My dad played the accordion.
0: Really?
1: Yeah. And he'd walk around the house like some random Saturdays, like he was in like the Polish polka band.
0: Like Weird Al Yankovic.
1: It's such a weird instrument, you know?
0: Yeah, it is.
1: It's like a piano, but not a piano.
0: Right.
1: It's a piano and bagpipes, basically connected.
0: Correct.
1: Essentially what it is.
0: Yes. I don't know why you give it that accent.
1: Because that's what it is, like polka, kind of. Fring the thing, the thing, the hang the thing.
0: Yeah, but that's kind of Swedish. Is polka Swedish? I guess.
1: I think
0: right?
1: It's Polish.
0: Right.
1: Thus the P-O-L and polka, no?
0: Is it? I have no idea.
1: My family's Romanian. Well, I don't know what else to tell you. Yeah.
0: So he's walking around.
1: There must have been Romanian.
0: The famous Romanian fling the thing, accordions. The you're either, you know, making dinner for the Muppets or you're playing the accordion. Those are the only two times you talk like that.
1: Yep. Yeah.

0: Fing-da-fing-da-fing. 888-808-1019. You know the story. It's out there now. I don't know if I read it or heard it, but we did. So we're now just trying to get to the bottom of it. That's all.
1: Because I think it speaks directly to the issue with this team.
0: And the lack of that it factor kind of thing.
1: Yeah.
0: Who's the guy that's going to make a play?
1: And who's the guy who's going to hold this? Like, there's got to be more. And this isn't a way to defend Aaron Boone.
0: Mm-hmm.
1: But there's got to be a presence on the team that they hold themselves accountable. Because I refuse to believe that Derek Jeter wouldn't have been the mental toughness Derek Jeter without Joe Torre. I refuse to believe that Jorge Posada or Bernie Williams or Paul O'Neill or any of those guys would have allowed their teams to play like this or wouldn't have been devastated if they lost or didn't have that mental toughness that Joe Torre is the reason they had it. And that if Aaron Boone were the manager of that group, he would rub off on them and Jeter would be making misplays all over the place and nobody would care and they would fall into this comfortability. Like, I refuse to believe that. I think Derek Jeter was Derek Jeter. No matter who his manager
0: was. He didn't
1: need
0: somebody to motivate him.
1: Not saying that Joe Torre wasn't the right man at the right time. Clearly he was great manager. Love Joe Torre. Have stuff of Joe Torre's hanging on my house, on my walls. Love Joe Torre. But did Derek Jeter need Joe Torre to be Derek Jeter?
0: No, he didn't.
1: Did that dynasty, like, again, he helps them win or whatever, but like the mental toughness that they present, wasn't Jeter and his leadership and everything that went on in that clubhouse, didn't they hold themselves accountable?
0: You think Paul O'Neill needed somebody to get him motivated for a game?
1: No.
0: Right. And the New York Yankees authored some of the greatest late-inning heroics we've seen in the history of the sport.
1: In games where they didn't hit all game.
0: Ninth-inning home runs.
1: Shut down by Randy Johnson. Shut down by Curt Schilling. Shut down. And they would find a way to win because they were mentally tough. And while Joe Torre, I have no doubt, played a role, it wasn't the only reason. Someone in the room, someone in the uniform, someone out there on the field has to be that guy. And it feels like they don't have it. And I'm not saying that Judge isn't doing a good enough job, because I mean everything and everything you hear about Aaron Judge is he's a great leader. And that he's a great captain and he takes care of everybody. And, you know, you got a problem. You go to the captain and they all revere him. They all look at him as half man, half God, like everything you hear. But the team doesn't play like it. They don't play like they have tough leaders, whether at the manager position or inside the room, to go out there and avoid this sloppy, disgusting, lackluster, passionless play that has befuddled them for years now. And his Chris Kirshner's opinion and what he's taken from this group,
0: he might be right.
1: Speaks right to the problem.
0: It's also interesting. You've had an interesting week with athletic writers. Right? Here, Chris Kirshner puts a story out there that would piss you off if factual.
1: Yeah.
0: But you believe there's some truth to it, maybe not on Judge specifically, but overall as the guys in that locker room collectively, that they don't have that monster. They don't have the beast, right?
1: Mm-hmm.
0: And then, of course, you have the other guy who's upset with you because you said he smelled like vomit.
1: That's not true.
0: Like, you and the Athletic are not getting along.
1: Yeah, I told the story of something that happened inside the...
0: You were in the press box, and you said, boy, did you vomit?
1: No. He thought he smelled vomit.
0: Oh.
1: And jumped up and
0: turned around at you and said, do you smell vomit?
1: He looked directly at me, yes.
0: Yeah. And you're
1: said,
0: like,
1: do you
0: no,
1: smell
0: I don't.
1: Vomit? But he jumped up so fast, it was almost like he thought I was in the middle of vomit or something.
0: And you guys had words at Yankee Stadium the other day?
1: We didn't have words. Yeah. I thought it was a funny story to tell. I even questioned whether or not I was stepping outside the bounds of speaking about things that happened inside.
0: And I'll give you credit
1: for
0: this.
1: And we spoke to Ryan Rucco, and I asked Ryan Rucco, did I go, did I like speak, you know, things inside the clubhouse, stay in the clubhouse, things in Vegas, stay in Vegas, do things inside the press box, even if it's a funny anecdote, like someone smelled vomit, does that stay inside the room? And I was kind of led to the impression, no, you're fine. That's not
0: you're
1: a big
0: good.
1: Deal. He didn't love the story. It's fine. We're fine. He wasn't that angry.
0: I don't know if
1: he
0: you're fine. You guys had words.
1: We didn't have words.
0: Yeah, he accosted you at the buffet.
1: That's not at the buffet.
0: He was like, really, Big Mac? Really?
1: He asked
0: you. You gotta tell a story that I smell like vomit? Really?
1: You're blowing
0: And you're like, I'm so sorry. I didn't realize.
1: You're blowing this out of proportion, and I wish Pete wasn't there to see it to tell you.
0: So between that story and now this Kirshner story.
1: Well, what does the Kirshner story have to do with that?
0: You and the Athletic guys are coming.

0: like his. I don't know.
1: I find his comments interesting. That's all.
0: Yeah, but it seems like we should avoid talking about The Athletic on this show because you have these battles and these wars.
1: I have nothing to. I think both of them do a really good job.
0: And because I'm your partner, I get dragged into these wars. I'm trying to avoid wars, and now you're bringing me back in.
1: I don't know.
0: Godfather 3 style.
1: What war are we talking about?
0: You're in war with The Athletic.
1: I'm not at war with anybody.
0: That guy bowed up to you and said, "Why'd you have to bring up the vomit story?" And you're like, "I'm sorry, I didn't realize there was a problem. I didn't see, you said it smelled like vomit. I didn't. And now you got this cursed story that's pissing you off.
1: You got some nerve. All I said was, let's see if we could talk to him. These comments are interesting.
0: Yeah.
1: I didn't do anything outside of that.
0: Say it.
1: I said I'd love to talk to him.
0: You tried for 2 days to get me to book that guy.
1: I found the comments interesting, and I'd love to talk to him about it.
0: So did I. He don't want to talk to you.
1: That's fine.
0: You know why?
1: I'm not the one making this anything other than, let's listen. This is someone who's with the team. I'm fascinated. I think most Yankee fans, as depressed as we are and as like much as we think there's a problem of mental toughness inside the room, I don't think any of us don't think that Aaron Judge, who did everything he could to play, who tried desperately to get in there,
0: sounds like a guy that wants to win.
1: We all think it's killing him right now.
0: I agree.
1: So to hear someone who goes with the team every day having possibly a slightly alternate experience and someone who feels maybe different about it, I find that interesting. But I'm not looking to go to war with anybody.
0: No, it sounds like you're at war already.
1: And Cuddy didn't like that I told the story that he wasn't anticipating.
0: I don't even remember the guy's name.
1: Brendan Cuddy.
0: He
1: does a great job. I'm not trying to single him out.
0: Sure, he's a lovely guy.
1: I don't know why you brought that up.
0: Because you're in war with him.
1: I'm not war with him.
0: And if you're at war, I'm at war.
1: Well, I told a story.
0: We fight together. We don't fight separately.
1: This is what we do. Something funny happens, I tell the story. I make fun of myself that Susan Waldman made a comment about me wearing shorts.
0: Yeah.
1: I tell that story, too.
0: She also confirmed that there were peanuts at the game for us.
1: She did.
0: Great reporting right there. Yes. You didn't see the Athletic reporting that.
1: No, they were on the whole peanut thing was over their heads.
0: Yeah. Well, as you said, you don't respect their reporting.
1: You said that.
0: I love their reporting. I read it all the time. Yeah,
1: do you? Because I read it all the time.
0: I don't. You want to pay for somebody to tell me what I can see for free?
1: The Athletic I pay for.
0: Why?
1: Because they do a really good job reporting. They have two guys on the Yankee beat.
0: I wonder why they need two. We only had one for all those years, Sweeney Murdy. Like, why do you need two guys on the beat?
1: And Susan before that.
0: And Susan prior to that. And Ed Coleman with the Mets, obviously. I wonder why you need two guys.
1: A lot goes on with the Yankees.
0: You know what they should do? They should have, like, a battle royale. So one of you wins, and you get the other guy's salary. So you could double your salary, but you got to take the other guy out. Mm-hmm. I'd watch that reality show. Like, for example.
1: Just have, like tryouts for positions in media?
0: Like, it's like there's two beat reporters for the same team.
1: Right.
0: The Athletic says, look, we don't make any money. You know, we're killing the New York Times bottom line. So one of you has to go, but we'll take half your salary and give it to the other guy.
1: Mm-hmm.
0: Now, neither guy's going to sign up for that because, no, I want the job. I want the job.
1: Right.
0: So the Athletic says, here's what we're going to do. Put you in the steel cage, last man standing, gets the job plus half of the other guy's salary. So the Athletic saves 50% of one guy's salary. The other guy makes it up. I'd watch that TV show.
1: You'd watch that TV show? Yeah. Do they have to jump through? You want fight?
0: Yeah. Yeah, fighting. Yeah. And maybe every now and then you throw like a little item into the ring.
1: No, but it should be like
0: that they can use, they can get to it.
1: But they're not going to do that, but maybe like a Billy Madison type, what do they call it in the movie? Oh, triathlon, like with a bunch of different
0: things. Like the quiz and stuff.
1: Physical, quiz, Yankee trivia,
0: like
1: a whole bunch of different things.
0: That'd be a good thing to do too.
1: Yeah, yeah.
0: Are you going to watch the public execution of the that terrorist or no?
1: Probably not.
0: No?
1: Mm-mm.
0: No interest in watching that at all, huh?
1: No, not really.
0: You know what I'm talking about, though, yeah?
1: Yes, I do.
0: The guy that killed the soldiers, I think it was at Fort Hood, if I'm correct. Mm-hmm. And now they're gonna execute him, but they're going to boot on the live stream.
1: Yeah.
0: So you can watch it if you want.
1: Not my thing.
0: I'll probably watch it. There's something about it that feels like barbaric.
1: Yeah.
0: But I also watched Faces of Death when I was 10 years old, so I'm probably going to watch it. Like, I'm not going to go out of my way to watch it. Firing squad.
1: Oh, it's a firing squad.
0: Yeah, but I told you the way they do it is only one of the shooters has live ammo. The other guys are shooting dum-dums.
1: Yes.
0: Yeah. Because I mean, none of the guys can say, oh, my God, I killed someone.
1: Right.
0: Because you don't know if you're the shooter or not.
1: You don't know.
0: I don't know why that is. Like, what do you got, Pete?
2: Well, what if they miss?
1: They're
0: sharpshooters.
1: Yeah.
0: These are like army snipers. They're not going to miss. It's not like a concoction of, like, you know.
1: Do you think you'd be able to tell, though? Like, you just assume everyone's, like, aiming for the exact same

0: spot.
1: Well, and then the question is,
0: they're probably trained to aim for the exact same
1: spot. I assume it's a headshot, right?
0: I have no idea. I've never seen an execution live.
1: You want to come over? Watch
0: it? No, I'm good.
1: I'll get wings.
0: No, I'm still good.
1: Brooklyn Lager.
0: I have that.
1: 85-inch Silvox TV.
0: Now you're talking. You want to watch it? You're going to stream it live on your
1: television?
0: I'll
1: wear an untucked shirt, and I'll get us Dunkin' Donuts.
0: Is
1: only
0: that
1: cost
0: a
1: me $6.
0: Really?
1: Yeah. How you consider? Falls
0: can I get
1: here.
0: My knee? Can I get my knee scoped with orthopedics?
1: I get your PRP from Dr. Shah.
0: I do need a Samuel Payne. I do want that full Samwell body thing.
1: No, that's
0: Prince of Longevity.
1: I'll get that for you.
0: You got to get that for me.
1: Yeah, no problem.
0: Find out how many problem areas besides
1: my that's
0: the
1: other thing.
0: Belly.
1: You might not want it, though.
0: Oh, no, I know what it is. I mean, I know.
1: You do want it because you need to know what's going on inside.
0: Yeah, of course.
1: Falls here. 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
7: 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And Washington at plus 900. 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

0: Friday in New York City. You wonder why I'm deaf? Huh?
1: Yeah.
0: Huh?
1: You wonder why I'm deaf?
0: Huh?
1: I nearly jumped out of the seat.
0: Huh?
1: You gotta lower that thing.
0: Huh?
1: And then when I take it for the last stop of the Carton show, I sit in your seat in case they ever did care enough to put a video of just me out.
0: It's enough for you, by the way.
1: Yeah, I know.
0: It's been a lot of you lately.
1: A lot of me lately.
0: Yeah, a lot of you lately.
1: A lot of me.
0: Say, but go ahead.
1: No, I get you.
0: So you sit
1: and
0: here.
1: Every time I plug in my headphones and you're, it's like,
0: yeah,
1: boom.
0: That's exactly right. That's right.
1: Like you got,
0: that's how you do it.
1: I think Summers is doing the podcast in the other studio.
0: Huh?
1: Huh?
0: He's still here?
1: Still here.
0: God bless him.
1: God bless him.
0: Right? Can't get rid of him.
1: That's it. Can't get rid of him.
0: Nah, that's he my dog going, right there, Stevie Summers.
2: Nowhere. Nah, no.
1: That guy's going nowhere.
0: Well, that's not nice of you.
1: Why not?
0: That guy's going nowhere?
1: He's going nowhere.
0: Not the way
1: he's
0: you said it.
1: He's around forever.
0: Like, oh, he is. Once a week comes in, I think he does a podcast.
1: He's
0: going
1: to outlive us all, I'm convinced.
0: The Schmooze podcast, right?
1: Mm-hmm.
0: Yeah. 888-808-119.
1: They came from behind.
0: There you go. Whatever makes you happy. Now that the Yankees are done, you do what you got to do. You make sure you got your house in order. That's exactly right.
1: Here's, my house is in order.
0: Is it?
1: Yeah.
0: You wear track shoes in that house or no?
1: I'm not allowed to wear shoes in the house. You know
0: See?
1: That.
0: See? Some guys.
1: Are you kidding me? The second. If
0: yeah.
1: I have to run to the bathroom from coming in that, like, if I'm coming from.
0: You better take them off?
1: I can't. If I'm like, I gotta go, like, just run in. No. Shoes.
0: And is
1: shoes.
0: That is that a mom thing or a wife
1: no,
0: thing?
1: That's a wife thing.
0: That's a wife thing?
1: Yeah, no.
0: Is that how she grew up as well?
1: Yes.
0: So, like, it's a.
1: I didn't grow up like that.
0: No, your in-laws.
1: Shoes
0: did.
1: In the house. My in-laws, yeah.
0: Right.
1: No
0: right.
1: Shoes in the house.
0: The only time you take your shoes off is if you go into, like, an open house. Like, if you want to buy a house, and the owner might be like, you know what, a lot of people track it in
1: there. Kids play on the floor, you track an immense amount of germs and whatever through the house when you wear your shoes.
0: Yeah. That's the rationale behind it?
1: Yes.
0: All right, listen, whatever makes her happy.
1: That's, I don't argue.
0: Yes,
1: shoes come off.
0: Whatever makes her happy.
1: Shoes come off.
0: Kevin's in Mamaroneck, Sal's, great slice of pizza, of course. Kevin, how you doing, buddy?
3: Well, you know, I'm still recovering from another loss. It was my third year in a row at the stadium when I saw another team celebrate. So
0: yeah.
3: Today's better because the weather's nice. So I have an observation, a
0: sure.
3: comment, and a question.
0: All
3: so
0: right.
3: the observation, first of all, I love the cadence between you two. I think it's what makes your show so great is, you know, just the back and forth, the way you guys just play off each other. So besides the, you know, you obviously know your sports, but the show itself is pretty entertaining because of that. So here's my comment. That story from Chris, and by the way, I'm a season ticket holder. I watch 120. I'm like a diehard fan.
1: Yep.
3: That's a non-story. It's a non-story. Like, he doesn't want to come on your show because it slipped out of his mouth.
0: Yep.
3: It's just not a story.
0: By
3: right?
0: the way,
3: like,
0: I would not be shocked if he takes it down. Because how many people probably
3: yeah,
0: saw
3: should.
0: It?
3: He
0: Not
3: will.
0: A lot.
3: He will.
0: Right.
3: He will. I follow him on Twitter, X.
1: Yeah, he's a
3: it's a non-story.
1: He's a great follow on Twitter. I think he does a really good job.
3: Yes.
1: And that's why I was
3: yes.
1: taken aback by the comments. I was curious.
3: Yes.
1: You know, because, look.
0: I think he's about to come on.
1: Okay.
0: Yeah. I think somebody probably got to him and said, you better come on, because if you don't come on,
1: right.
0: it looks like
3: okay.
0: you're hiding from
3: well,
0: it. So good.
3: I'm going to listen, and I'm curious, but now that, you know, he's coming on, but
0: yeah.
3: To me, it's a non-story. But here is the story. Here's the story that every beat reporter should be following. What is it about the culture of the Yankees that
1: yeah.
3: lacks, as Big Mac was saying, that killer instinct?
1: Yeah.
3: And listen, here's my thesis. My thesis is that Hal, it's not a money issue. Hal is willing to spend, but he's an absentee owner. He inherited an asset, but the fans inherited expectations.
1: Mm-hmm.
3: Like, the reason he was the boss, and look, there were the two championship eras in the 70s and 90s were built when he was suspended. So,
1: yes.
3: But he built an expectation everywhere, from the food vendor to the like, there is something missing in that organization that wants to win baseball. They want to be a good business. So that's the story that every beat writer has to
1: yeah,
3: figure out.
1: And I just think,
3: how.
0: Well, here's the deal. I think we all have to respect owners today. It's both things.
1: Yeah.
0: It's a business for sure.
1: Yeah.
0: But it also comes down to business is better when you win.
1: Well, of course.
0: Right?
1: I think it's unfair to say that Hal is just completely happy and this doesn't bother him at all. And as long as he does this and as long as he does that, like, I think there's a world where he thinks he's putting in $300+ million and the team wins 95 games or so every year and then they don't perform. But he doesn't know what's better than to continue to put yourself in the position.
0: Yeah, let me stop you right there. Yeah. From The Athletic now, Chris Kirschner, he's the author of this material that we've been talking about with The Athletic. Chris, it's Craig and Big Mac on The Fan. Appreciate you joining us for a couple minutes today. How are you?
1: Thank you, Chris.
2: I'm doing well. How are you guys doing?
1: Good.
0: Good. So we played the audio, at least a portion of the audio, as you may know by now. And I want to get the sense from you, because I don't want to put words in your mouth, obviously. Were you suggesting when you put out your podcast on Patreon that some guys you know for sure do care, but you're not accusing Judge of not caring? You're just not sure how much he cares in comparison to other guys. Like, walk me through exactly what you meant by what you said on the podcast. So that way we're not confusing exactly what you're trying to get across.
2: Yeah, I've been covering the team for 4.5 seasons now. Mm-hmm. And being around the guys, like, you do get a sense of, like, who is truly bothered by the team's performance over these past couple of years. Now, obviously, I haven't been there in the past 17 years, so I can only speak to what I've seen in the past 4.5 years. And I don't get the sense from just my observations of Judge that he is that, like, broken up by the fact that they haven't won in these past few years now. I think you can tell with other guys just, like, how they communicate with the media, just observing how they act in the clubhouse, just how broken up they are. And I haven't really gotten that sense from watching Judge over these past few years.
0: Is there a possibility?
2: I do know that, like, Aaron is obviously extremely media trained and he's very cautious with his words, so that could be a part of it. Mm-hmm. But I can't speak to, like, how he feels, because I'm not in his head. I can only speak to what I've observed.
0: So let me ask you this: is there a possibility that, as you reference, he's personality wise media trained, doesn't say a lot, very protective, obviously, things like injury recovery and things like that? We all saw the lousy pregame speech during the World Baseball Classic when his leadership got questioned. Could it be as simple as he's just not the type of guy that wears his emotions on his sleeve when he's talking to the beat reporters on a day-in and day-out basis?
2: 100%. I think that could certainly be a part of it. I think what fans and others who observe this team probably want is more fire and, like, the true feelings of how these guys feel. And I don't know if we'll ever get that with Judge. He's been that way, you know, even when I was watching this team as a fan, he's been that way since he's come up in 2016. I don't know if we ever truly get the sense of, like, this is how this guy is feeling on this particular day. You know, you mentioned injuries. He's very cautious when it comes to revealing the injury status, what he's doing on a day-to-day basis. And obviously that caused some confusion over the past few weeks of when he was trying to come back from his calf injury. Boone is saying one thing.

0: thing. Judge is saying one thing. You know, front office is saying one thing, and it didn't feel like everybody was on the same train of thought. So it's probably because Judge is very cautious with the media and doesn't say what he actually truly feels.
1: Yeah, Chris, I also wanted to ask Lee, do you think during this playoff run, how different was he than you mentioned? You've been covering the team for 4.5 years. Every one of those years ended in playoff failure. Was he any different this year because he wasn't a part of it? Like, did you get a sense that it felt the same, the disappointment, or however you take his behavior is kind of on par with what it's always been, even though he didn't play this particular playoff?
0: I don't think it's any different. I mean, obviously, they lost the World Series in 2024. Mm-hmm. This year, they got swept in the ALDS by a team that, you know, in my opinion, is less talented than the Yankees. I didn't really get the sense that any sort of feeling changed, regardless of, like, how far they advanced. And with him watching from the sidelines this year.
1: So let me ask you a question, because you just said you believe they're more talented, and I've seen you as recently as just today. I saw you talking about, as reports are out there, that other teams do infield. Like, you've commented about how the Yankees do infield practice and the Yankees work on these things. We Boone was very adamant at the beginning of this series how they need to play clean baseball. They worked on it. How much do you think this lack of a killer mentality, as you kind of said in your podcast, and just the feeling in that room, like, how much of that do you put at the feet of the failures in this group?
0: Yeah. I think this team is extremely talented, and they've been that way for the past few years. Like, I think they have enough talent to win a World Series. So something in this clubhouse is missing. And I do think that part of it is that killer mindset. Right. You know, I would say in my coverage at The Athletic, I tend to skew more toward using analytics, using numbers to describe like what is happening on a day-to-day basis. And I kind of, in my opinion, over the past few years, thought that like that killer mindset, that dog that you have to have in you, wasn't like that important. But I think it's clear over the past few years that something is missing.
2: Right.
0: Some messaging is not getting through to this team to get over the hump. I don't know what it is. I don't know if the Yankees know what it is. I mean, I think it's expected that both Boone and Cashman will be back. So it's clear that Hal believes in these guys. But something is not getting through to this team to get over the hump.
2: Yeah, and it's clear to me they don't know what that thing is either.
1: Yeah.
2: Because they've never found the answer to that very question. I think we all agree, you know, especially the pitching staff this year was probably the best pitching staff they've had, certainly in the last 5 or 6 years, maybe even longer than that. And they were built on, hey, this is a team you don't want to face in a short series because, you know, you have Cam Schiller, you have Max Fried, you have Garrett Cole, Rodon, if you want him, pitched his ass off the last 30 days.
1: Didn't even pitch in the postseason.
2: And didn't even get on the mound. So the reality is that they built a team that only hits home runs. They didn't win. They built a team that was supposed to be better defensively, with better athletes,
1: going
2: to
1: take bases.
2: Didn't win. Mm-hmm. They built a team that's got the best pitching staff. No one's going to argue that in the American League. They didn't win, which leads me to my question. Every one of us, I think I can speak for you, Chris, all respect and like Aaron Boone a great deal. Mm-hmm. Do you think he's the causal reason for this team not having that killer instinct that we're talking about?
0: Well, I mean, I think it's Boone and Judge collectively. Like, they're the ones who set the tone in the clubhouse. Like, let's be real about that. Like, they are the ones who, you know, it's all about positive mindset. You know, no one can do any wrong. I think there's certainly an accountability issue that is at play here. You know, the other day, game two, Jazz makes that terrible throw from second base, an error. Mm-hmm. Junior Cameron, Yanni Diaz scores the first run of game two. I asked Boone before game three, you know, Jazz said the other day that, you know, if he had a do-over, he would do it again. Like, is there a problem with that? And Boone kind of snapped at me and said, you know, that, you know, you guys take athletes so literally. I mean, the guy said it. He said it. So, I mean, I do think that is an issue in this clubhouse, that, like, I don't know if there are consequences for mistakes, but that is how these guys have run the team inside the clubhouse. So I don't know if, like, again, I don't know if Hal Steinbrenner looks at this as an issue. I don't know if Brian Cashman looks at this as an issue. But from my perspective, I do think it's an issue. If you mess up, you should be told that you messed up. And there should be some sort of consequence for that.
2: Real quick, just a separate question that just hit my head. Did Hal Steinbrenner attend any of these playoff games? Do you know?
0: I do not know.
2: Got it.
0: I did not see him with my own eyes.
2: Yeah, neither did I.
0: Yeah, he may have been there, but I can't.
2: And we were at every home game. Obviously, we didn't go on the road. I imagine Tampa, where he lives, it's an easier thing for him. There was a second part of your a podcast the other day that Chris played for me. I don't want to make too big a deal out of it because even you admitted you didn't know who's behind the closed door by the Yankee War Room. And I've been there. I know exactly where you're talking about, just from a relationship standpoint to other offices there. And I'm also aware that even the last couple of years, when they've been eliminated at home, members of the sales team, the marketing team, the PR team, because they're effectively, their season ends also, that sometimes they'll have a drink or two and kind of cheer to each other for the next season. But you did report that it sounded like there might have been a bit of a nobody cares that we lost, let's have some drinks and party, without saying who was behind that closed door. Did you learn anything more about that and who might have been in that room that seemingly didn't give a rat's ass that the Yankees have been eliminated?
0: Yeah, I don't know, but I think Yes Network tweeted out Judge's full interview, and at one point during that interview, like, you can hear background noise of what appeared to be laughter, but I do not know who was in there.
2: I don't know
0: if it was players, staff members. Either way, it's not a good look. Like, they just got embarrassed by, again, an inferior team 17 straight years. You would think that there would be more solemn vibes than that, but it was clear that whoever was in there, and it was multiple people, it sounded like they were laughing.
1: And this might be an unfair question because, you know, I don't know if they would give you this and if you can get a feel for it, but in your opinion, like, I think a lot of the problem with the fan base is that they think the Yankees are arrogant and don't believe anything is wrong with their process. It's just a matter of, hey, they didn't perform. You know, Bellinger didn't come through with the hit. Judge wasn't there. That's just the way baseball goes. Do you get a sense after this series that they are taking this one differently? Or would you gather that it kind of just feels that, hey, the baseball gods weren't with us and maybe next year's our year?
0: I think it's too early to know. I think if you ask me that question a couple weeks from now, I may have a different answer, but I can't say for certain one way or the other.
2: Any sense that the fans are right, that Hal Steinbrenner cares more about selling chicken in a bucket than whether or not they win a World Series? And if you win 93 games and 3+ million people show up, that's he's a bottom line guy, and the bottom line was good this year, so he's good? Or do you feel that maybe he's a little bit misunderstood by the fan base? Just in your opinion only.
0: Well, I mean, Hal hasn't spoken to the media since, I think, last November, so I have no idea where his head is at. I do think it would behoove him to speak to us and us through the fans to get his message out, but that he isn't okay, that this is not acceptable. But until he speaks, I have no idea where his head's at. But all I can say is that, you know, if Aaron Boone is back and Brian Cashman are if they're both back, then that is effectively Hal's way of saying, I'm cool with the process that's happening here. And it may just be bad luck or not timely hitting, and maybe we'll get them next year. So if those guys are back and nothing changes, that is effectively what he's saying.
2: Chris Kirschner, Athletic, covers the Yankees. I'm glad you decided to come on after all. And I appreciate you doing that and sharing your insight with us. And if things come across your desk that you want to share, by all means, give us a shout, okay?
0: Sounds good.
2: Thank you,
1: Chris.
2: All right, there you go. Nice job. All good.
1: No. I mean, he spoke his mind. I think a lot of Yankee fans are concerned about the leadership on this team.
2: Rightfully so.
1: And it can't just be the manager. And he takes, that's his job. So it's more him than anyone else. But it's not him and him alone. And there's got to be someone inside the room, inside the player faction of the room, that stands up and says, this is unacceptable. And if we're going to talk about how Hal is accepting, and we're going to talk about how Brian Cashman's accepting, and we're going to talk about how Aaron Boone is accepting, it's only fair to say Aaron Judge is accepting. Like, that's he's right. He's involved in personnel decisions.
2: Right.
1: He is the captain of the team. He is the leader of the team.
2: Rizzo, Verdugo. Right. You said it yesterday.
1: Things don't change. Hal is accepting. Things don't change. Brian Cashman is accepting. Things don't change. Aaron Boone is accepting.
2: Well, stop there. If you ask the Yankees about things not changing,
1: yeah.
2: The Yankees are going to say, yeah, you're right. 90-plus wins and in the playoffs again.
1: Right.
2: Why would you want that to change? That's what they're going to say.
1: Right. And I'll say that because I hear this a lot from fans who go, I would take some losing seasons if it meant championships. Okay. As would I. But how the hell does losing help them win championships?
2: Right.
1: That is not a one-off trade. It's not like a genie comes down.
2: It's not like the NFL draft to get the quarterback. Yeah,
1: I don't get three wishes and say, I can only give you a championship if you take three losing seasons with it. Yeah, but I do agree with that. I think on some level, Hal's like, I'm spending a ton of money. We do nothing but win over the course of the regular season. Then we get into the playoffs. Like, what else can I do? How do I find that killer instinct? And that's the question, too. Like, and this I'll defend Brian Cashman and the Yankees a little bit as well. This team has no killer instinct. No killer instinct. How do you find that? How do you know which player has killer instinct?
2: Unless they've already shown it, you don't.
1: How do you sign a guy in free agency that you know has killer instinct? Like, I don't know how you do it, but I'll tell you this. This team seems to be lacking it. And I think that is, if we're going to put it on the owner, and we're going to put it on the GM, and we're going to put it on the manager, it's only fair that the captain takes a fair share of blame.
2: Yeah, the players have to eat it.
1: The players have to eat it.
2: They're the guys that don't have
1: it. He's the head player. I agree. He's the captain. It's on him.
2: And he's not a rah-rah guy. He's not a guy.
1: That's fine. We know the speech he gave.
2: He's not a big talker.
1: Not a great talker. Neither was Jeter.
2: Nope.
1: Right? For years we heard Jeter was quiet, but, you know, Posada doled out all the punishment that needed to be doled out. He was the enforcer while Jeter was quietly whispering into his ear. Like, that's what we heard. Well, Judge needs to find an enforcer if he doesn't want to be one, because something needs to change.
2: 888-808-1019. 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
17: 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In the Bronx, northbound Hutch at Westchester Avenue, left lane shut with ongoing police activity. This has you backed up into Queens, northbound Van Wyck, Whitestone Expressway and Bridge, and then the northbound Hutch, all of it a standstill until you get past Westchester Avenue. Clearview, Throgsnet combination out of Queens into the Bronx, at least a little bit better. And on the westbound Cross Bronx at Sheridan Boulevard, two trucks crashed, and that's why the left lane is shut down. 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

0: Went from a non-singing drummer to the front man of one of the great American rock bands of all time.
1: No joke, Dave Grohl, one of the greats.
0: I just had a baby with the Gamon.
1: I don't know. Did he just have that, or is it been a little while?
0: It's a year and a half ago, 2 years ago.
1: It's been a little while.
0: I always think, like, if you get caught cheating, but you have a baby, most women love babies.
1: Get it. I don't think they like their husbands fathering other ones. No,
0: but like, what are you gonna do? You're gonna.
1: Yes, you're gonna be pissed.
0: Yes, but then.
1: No.
0: But then you bring the baby over.
1: No.
0: Look at the baby.
1: Yeah.
0: What, are you not gonna be a part of a baby's life?
1: Well, of course. And then it's the sibling of your children.
0: Right.
1: I mean, but
0: like, yeah, you,
1: that's not
0: the father's got to be around.
1: You think it's an? So this is how you think it goes, hon.
0: If you're gonna cheat, have a baby.
1: I gotta tell you something. I'm sick about it, but I in a moment of weakness.
0: Right. On the road, I am a rock star.
1: On the road, I had an affair.
0: Right.
1: And then she goes, "You son of a." But wait. She's pregnant.
0: Yes.
1: Congratulations.
0: Yeah. I think
1: Is it a boy or a girl? What number? Are you

0: makes that, I would think it would make it more complicated, would be my guess.
1: I think if you got caught cheating on your wife, she's going to most likely drop your ass. Okay, all good
0: right.
1: there.
0: Yeah.
1: But if you said, look, I'm not in love with the woman. I did it. I was in Ohio. It was snowing. The concert got canceled. What are you going to do? Yeah. I don't even remember it, but apparently, you know, I did it. I don't deny it. And now we're having a baby. And I told her not to have the baby, but she wants to have the baby. So she's having the baby. You have a choice. You can either be a part of that baby's life, because I have to be. I'm the father.
0: Right.
1: Or you can walk away from all of us. I think the baby is a evens the playing field. You ask women, I guess if we put a poll there, I bet women would agree with
0: that. I hear what you're saying about the baby makes it easier to like...
1: Because she's going to see this beautiful little baby. And she's going to be like, most women are, rightfully so. Innocent little baby.
0: Yes, she'll feel that baby's innocent.
1: I want to be in the baby's life. So, men, if you're cheating, get pregnant. That's the answer.
0: That's the answer. That might be the best advice you've ever given to anybody.
1: Unless you want to get divorced.
0: Constantly, or you give advice out to, you are great about that. People come in here and ask you whatever. You got advice, do this, make this your own. All the great advice you give for up-and-coming broadcasters and everything.
1: Yep.
0: That's the best one.
1: You think?
0: If you are stuck in a tough situation,
1: not Rushmore, that one?
0: And you don't know how to get out of it, and you don't know how to
1: pregnant.
0: Come clean with your wife, just get the woman you're having an affair with pregnant.
1: Exactly.
0: It's easy.
1: By the way, I've said this a million times. You never regret the children you have. Now, unless you give birth to like Jeffrey Dahmer.
0: Well,
1: you know, but that's not that often. Like if 10 million kids are born
0: that
1: this year,
0: happens.
1: There's like two serial killers in the mix.
0: Yeah, but I mean, I would think, it doesn't have to be a serial killer.
1: Why does Billy keep burying squirrels in the backyard? Find out.
0: And why does Timmy keep eating them?
1: Yeah, exactly. That's right. He's a bastard child, that's why. Here's Barry in Medford, New Jersey on the Fan. Barry, what's up, kiddo?
2: Hey, guys. So I want to switch gears if I can over to the Giant. And here's my question.
1: Yeah.
2: Given how critically important quarterback is to the fans and to the team, what about making adjusting the tackling rule?
1: Oh, stop. So Barry, come on, man. I love you, but come on. What are you doing?
0: Don't do it.
1: Don't, please. Don't engage. Don't encourage. Because I can't. I'm sorry. Like, you have, for today, the worst opening 15 seconds of any call the station's taken all day.
2: Well, sorry to disappoint you, but
1: I'm sorry, too, because I know you hung out a long time, and I'm respectful.
0: We appreciate you.
1: Like, think about what you just said. Like, we're in the middle of a great conversation about Aaron Judge. We're great conversations about the Giants with a chance to go to 4-1.
0: Yeah,
1: great conversations about the Jets salvaging their season and getting to 2-3. Great conversations about if you cheat, get knocked up. And you have this weird, like, you want to discuss changing rules of tackling? Beep, you're better than that.
2: Let me ask you this. So when a runner goes down without being tackled, he gets touched, and that's the end of the play.
1: Yeah.
2: So what the heck is the difference if the quarterback, if he's in the pocket and he's about to get creamed, if they just have to grab him, touch him, whatever, without breaking his leg?
1: What's because it's tackle football. It's not touch football.
0: You want the quarterback
1: football.
0: To play two-hand touch?
1: That's all. And if the quarterback decides to give himself up by sliding, he gets touched or nothing.
0: Yeah, I guess his point is why, you know, you have these quarterbacks
1: fighting through. He wants to play touch football.
0: Yeah, he wants to
1: play. That's what he wants to play.
0: Because he's tired of, I would think he's tired of getting his team getting penalized for roughing the passer.
1: Pete, if you know the callers, you know, like that, just put a little, you know, like emoji next to it so I know what I'm dealing with. Because I'm happy to take those calls, but my goodness.
0: The minute he said tackling rules, I was like, oh,
1: yeah, what are we doing? It's not 3 o'clock in the morning?
0: No.
1: Right?
0: There's plenty of time for tackling
1: rules. It's not the Luge hour. Like, we're good with calls. Right? We're not desperate.
0: Mm-mm.
1: It's all good.
0: I know that desperate feeling, though.
1: By the way, we all do.
0: We all do.
1: At some point in our careers.
0: Yep.
1: Yeah. Here's Swerve in the Bronx on the Fan. Swerve, drop me some bars, buddy. Go ahead.
3: No, that
1: all right.
3: I love you guys, man. You guys are great, and nothing solidifies the bond between husband and wife more than a bastard child.
1: That's exactly right.

0: You know, hey, let's make it a crack whore. Yo, honey, you know.
1: Oh, but as you're having a baby, that's great.
0: Yeah, you know. But back to the Yankees, man. I mean, it starts with Hal, man. Hal, he's a horrible owner, dude. Just sell the team, man. You know?
2: Well, he did.
1: Well, he sold 60%, right? I don't know. Like, I see people all the time, Hal doesn't care about the fans. Hal's a terrible owner. Hal sell the team. Like, I just don't know, like, what other owner, like, does it
0: better?
1: What other owner does it better?
0: Oh.
1: The Dodgers, okay, the Dodgers group spends a ton of money. Right now, like...
2: That owner's about to go to prison for fraud.
1: Right. Like, does Steve Cohen do it better?
2: No.
1: Does Steve Cohen do it better?
2: No.
1: Does Henry in Boston do it better?
2: No.
1: Like, who does it better? Who does the owning better? Teams that win? What's his name in Houston? Do you think he cares more? Do you think the Houston Astros, who tanked for 3 years, built up the team, cheated, by the way, and won 2 championships and were in 8 straight American League championships? Do you think it's because the owner cares more than Hal Steinbrenner? That's why they're there?
2: No, the players cared more, which is why they cheated. Right? Because the idea was win at all costs.
1: Heads don't roll. He is not his father. And you think heads should roll because the Yankees have championship or bust, no championship, therefore heads must roll. I get it. But I do think there's a world where he believes as he looks around, and again, this is not making excuses for him, because I do think he's going to need to wake up and make some changes.
2: Yeah,
1: eventually.
2: But here's what you're going to say. If you're good enough to win 93 games, you should be good enough to win a World Series.
1: Yeah. And if but if I'm Hal, I am angry that I'm spending all this money. I'm spending a third of the money the Rays spend, and they're kicking my ass in my home ballpark.
2: That was embarrassing.
1: Like, that should bother him. But at the same time, I just think I don't know what you want him to do. He looks around and he sees the young, smartest, hot executive that every other team in baseball would have hired if he became available, go to the Mets and run the team into the ground for 2 years. He watches the Toronto Blue Jays, who are, you know, they build it the right way, and they contact, and they're this, they're that. Top 5 payroll. They're in on Ohtani. They're willing to do everything. Last place bookending, 1 great year, but last place and last place, and they don't have a championship. Like, I think he believes that Brian Cashman, it's not just that he sells enough tickets and wins enough games to get in. I think Hal believes, what else can I do but consistently build a winner that has an opportunity to win? Because we're talking about mental toughness today, and we're talking about gamers, and we're talking about killers, and we're talking about guys who are mentally tough who go out and perform. If Hal knew which player that was, he'd go buy him. But Hal knows he can't figure out which guy's a killer, which guy will perform in the postseason. There's no way to know. So all he thinks he can do is find something that continually gives him a ticket into the dance and an opportunity to win. And he's probably a little bit afraid that if he fires Brian Cashman, he's going to have to change the entire way he's run the organization since the minute he took over. He's never known it another way, and he'd have to change the way he does things because Brian Cashman has earned his trust that someone else can't earn in 1 year. And who knows? Within a year, they could be the Mets with David Stearns and Jorge Polanco playing first base and under 500 and dead in July.
2: Yes.
1: And that's what he won't tolerate.
2: Right, because there has to be some value to being in the postseason every single year.
1: There is value in it.
2: Well, there has to be.
1: But again, it's not just the value of getting there, and because he's not satisfying the fan base. Yes, they're buying tickets, but he ain't making them happy, right? And you could always, and winning the World Series makes him more money. I don't know if he believes that there is a guaranteed way. It's easy for us
2: as fans. Well, there's a guaranteed way. I think they would have done it.
1: It's easy for us as fans who, yes, we invest money. I get it. But it's easy for us to sit back and go, you got to change this and you got to change that. And we know if you bring in a Pat Murphy type manager, this team's going to the World Series and we know this and we know that. What he knows is every year I'm competing for a championship with Brian Cashman. Every single year. He just built a new, like, baby bomber type. Hopefully run. He's got the Cy Young Award winner and Cam Schlittler who's under control for the next 4 years and not making any money. He's got Ben Rice under control, 41 home runs and a monster season. He's got, you know, young kids. He's got an all-star in left. He's got the best player in baseball in right. And he's thinking to himself, all right, they don't play well in the postseason. But

0: Do I blow up everything that's working in the hopes I find the right formula to be the one team that wins the championship? Like, I don't think it's as cut and dry sitting in his perch as it is sitting in ours. Because if the Yankees bomb out, we go back to work tomorrow. We go back. Like, if they finish in last place, maybe some fans will go, hey, at least they tried something different. He's sure. not going to view it that way, because you're not going to go to the ballpark in September and say, hey, look, I said I'd tolerate losing for a championship, and they're 30 games under 500 in August, so I'm still going to go out there and support them. You're not. And you're going to call them a disgrace and a failure, and you're not going to show up to the ballpark. So, like, things need to change. But I'm sorry, but when you make the, he doesn't care about fans, he doesn't respect you, he's the worst owner in baseball, I hope he sells. I don't know who does it better.
1: 888-808-1019. Carton showed Big Mac. Get your reaction to that, your calls. When we get into 5 o'clock, we'll go a little bit back to football as we get ready for the Giants' attempt to get to 4-1. And the Jets, of course, trying to salvage their season and make it 2-3. Both games, must-win games for two completely different reasons. Plus your calls after this.
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20: 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Northbound Hutch, all lanes subject to closure at Westchester Avenue with the right lane completely shut down consistently. So, northbound Van Wyck Whitestone Expressway out of Queens, that's where the mess begins. It doesn't get better until you're on the northbound Hutch and past Westchester Avenue. Clearview Throgs Neck out of the Bronx, start with that instead. Outbound Skyway, awful out of the outbound Holland. Southbound 1 and 9 local lanes after the turnpike, they are still subject to closure because of a wreck. Once you deal with the outbound Holland, get to the westbound Newark Bay extension instead. 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

0: football, though. Lamar Jackson out this week with that ankle injury, too.
1: Yeah.
0: Baltimore a little up and down this season.
1: Yep, and two teams trying to take control, too. Sean Payton taking over the play calling.
0: Yes.
1: Offensively. And yes. D'Amico Ryan's taking over the defensive play calling as they're 0-4. A Super Bowl
0: and defense has been
1: team.
0: Shredded.
1: Shredded.
0: Yeah. Yeah.
1: So we'll see if the Texans against the Titans can do what they did last year and figure out a way to come back from a dead start of the season. But 0-4 is damn near impossible.
0: 0-4 is, you almost have to run the table.
1: Yeah.
0: You know, type of scenario.
1: I mean, pretty close.
0: Or win like, you know, 8, 9, 10 in a row to make it interesting.
1: But there's a handful of games that are good this week. You got can the Bears keep it up with the backup quarterback against Green Bay?
0: Oh, no Caleb again?
1: I don't think Caleb's playing this week, no.
0: Oh, they're saying his question has been upgraded to questionable.
1: Oh, okay.
0: Yeah.
1: I was assuming he was out.
0: Yeah. They're saying, I'm hearing, my sources
1: are telling me
0: he's been upgraded to questionable. Real quick, before we get back to your calls, we should note the passing of Chicago Bears legend, Mike Ditka, who once famously said, if they wanted men to play soccer, they wouldn't have given us arms. Which is interesting.
1: Yeah.
0: He did say that.
1: I'm sure he did. There's only one problem with that. How would Anthony Gallo wear soccer goalie jerseys?
0: That'd well, you could. I've seen armless people wearing jerseys.
1: Yeah?
0: Yeah. Like, you know armless girl's boyfriend throws footballs at her, and she never catches any?
1: No.
0: She always has a jersey on. I don't know how she gets
1: it on. That's a YouTube thing?
0: I think you probably use your mouth or something, right? You're probably very adept at that, or your feet become like...
1: Yeah, no, you see those people who, like feet
0: I guess
1: themselves.
0: Like monkey feet in a way. Like, you're able to lift things up and use your feet.
1: Yeah, people feed them. Like
0: your toes.
1: Fork and knife.
0: You'd have to be so flexible, though.
1: Yeah.
0: Like, I think if I was armless...
1: Well, wouldn't you work on it?
0: I'd starve, I think.
1: Well, right now, but...
0: Or I'd have to eat, like, you know, face and plate kind of thing.
1: But if you were born with no arms, you grow accustomed to that flexibility, don't you think?
0: Yeah, but I don't... Yes, I think if you're born with that arm,
1: you always do it, so then your body becomes
0: used
1: to that
0: position. And I'm talking no
1: position.
0: Arms, like not even a stump. Like you can't get a prosthetic on it. You're just all shoulders.
1: Yeah.
0: You're that kind of person.
1: Right.
0: There's a girl, attractive woman on TikTok.
1: Really?
0: Whose boyfriend throws footballs at her. And it's
1: that
0: almost like,
1: awful.
0: Oh, hey, look. And usually it comes out, and in other sports, like he throws things at her. But she's game for it. Like she's a fun time. Yeah. Like when Aaron Judge dropped the ball in center a couple years ago,
1: God.
0: He went out there, put her in a Yankee hat, and said, look, she's just as good as Aaron Judge. Yeah.
2: Judge, he dropped the ball.
0: You don't know the girl I'm talking about? You haven't
1: no,
0: seen this girl?
1: I don't.
0: She's armless.
1: I understand.
0: But she's like, has a sense of humor about it.
1: I get it.
0: She's not like,
1: so,
0: woe is me.
1: For.
0: Yeah. Huh?
1: For clicks, she allows someone to throw things
0: at her. Her boyfriend, her husband.
1: Yeah.
0: So like, she puts on like a Giants helmet, and he's like, look, it's Odell Beckham. You know,
1: so anytime anyone does something along
0: bounce off her chest.
1: Right, yeah.
0: And the first time you see it.
1: And then they shoot the video.
0: The first time you see it, you're like, I shouldn't laugh at this.
1: Right.
0: And then you laugh at it.
1: Yeah. I can see that. There are things like that.
0: It's like a Gilbert Gottfried joke.
1: Right. Your famous one.
0: Yeah, I told you that story many times.
1: Yes, of course.
0: Yeah, Gilbert Gottfried was appearing as the headliner. I used to MC this comedy charity night. For a comedy that raised funds, there's like an ocular disease where people lose their eyesight, like middle-aged people have great eyesight, then bang, they lose their eyesight. It's a terrible disease. So there's the guy that is the like impetus for the charity, who also is a stand-up comedian. He every year has this event. Mm-hmm. So I agree to MC it, and he gets like legitimate people, like comics, to come play it. Like Jerry Seinfeld performed, right? Got Gilbert Gottfried performed. And I introduced Gilbert Gottfried to the crowd, sold out Gotham Comedy Club. And Gilbert Gottfried says, first line, I hate blind people. And we're all there to raise money.
1: For blind people.
0: For blind people. And you're not sure if you should laugh or not.
1: Right.
0: But because it's him, may he rest in peace, everybody laughs.
1: Of course.
0: You know what I hate?
1: Of course.
0: I hate blind people. Like the guy you just dapped up's blind. Like his dog almost bit you.
1: Have you seen what's going on with comedy now with Sebastian Maniscalco?
0: Yes.
1: And his and Raw Dog Radio?
0: Yes.
1: Yeah.
0: Yes.
1: So
0: they used to have like 800 comics
1: right,
0: material.
1: So there was the station.
0: Now they've got 300.
1: Right. There was the station Raw Dog Comedy that they would play on, and they would take a combination of 800 from Ultimate Famous to hardly ever heard of touring comics. But every time they played some of their stuff, they would have to pay
0: like a very tiny royalty.
1: Whatever the fee was, but still, if you're a touring comic, it's good. It would help. So, but they gave the station to Sebastian Maniscalco, and now it's going to be much more of the high-end comedians.
0: Yes.
1: And
0: but I'm not sure if he's to blame for it.
1: I don't think he is to blame.
0: But he's taking the heat, so he should probably just walk away.
1: I've watched a lot of the videos. People aren't necessarily getting on him because I think they understand that he probably didn't kick in the door and say, I want nothing but top. But they're like a appealing to him. They're like, bro, you're one of us. You've been here. You've been a touring comic. You recognize how many people this helps feed, quite literally. At least that's how they feel about it. And so he put out a video. He's like, I hear you, but I just started this thing. You got to give me some time. But like Patton Oswalt, like a bunch of very famous comedians have been putting out a bunch of videos like, Sebastian, you got to do something. You're killing comedians here.
0: Yeah, again, I
1: you're
0: doubt
1: really
0: it's him,
1: comedians. Yeah,
0: but it's his name on it.
1: Yeah.
0: Which is why he's got to take the heat for it, right?
1: Yeah.
0: He's also the highest grossing comic in the world right now.
1: Yeah.
0: So it's one of these deals like, oh, it's okay because you got paid.
1: Yeah.
0: You don't care about the struggling comic who's trying to get to where you got. Yeah. It's funny you bring it up. I had a conversation yesterday. I'm not going to say with who. There's a move in the comedy world to create a YouTube channel / podcast, which gives all those comics some ownership in it and to recreate a platform where, again, like you said, you have the new comic who's, you know, hasn't gotten there yet, all the way up to the top comics. So the comedy world is, because I was asked if I'd want to be a part of it.
1: Trying to figure it out.
0: Yes.
1: Yeah.
0: I think it's a viable business.
1: Yeah.
0: And it sucks, but it's probably not him.
1: No, I don't.
0: But again, they're also writing him a check.
1: Of course. And again, the videos that's more pleading with him, it's not like, hey, you son of a, you know what?
0: Like, you have power.
1: Yeah.
0: Tell them to bring back the comics.
1: They're saying, help us, you know.
0: Yes.
1: But you know what the ironic thing about it is?
0: I don't.
1: I saw all that, and what was the first thing I did? I went on Netflix and watched the Sebastian Maniscalco Hour.
0: So what does he get?
1: Like, out of all of that, I was like, you know what? I'll be honest, I'm not the biggest stand-up comedian. I very rarely.
0: Which one did you watch? Aren't You Embarrassed?
1: Bored, I think I watched Aren't You Embarrassed. Whichever one that was on Netflix.
0: He's got like five
1: one.
0: On Netflix.
1: Yeah. But like, I was like, you know what? Let me just go find out once and for all if I find this dude funny. Like, he's in the news. He's the biggest comedian. But let me just actually watch an
0: brilliant.
1: Hour. It was funny.
0: So when like, I was
1: a little over the top with the motions and
0: so
1: stuff.
0: So it's funny you say that. So, you know, friends of mine used to manage him. So before he became a household name, I was invited to go to Chicago with my wife and to watch his first ever televised special that was then going to be sold.
1: Okay.
0: All right? And I go, of course. So we go to Chicago. I love Chicago. And it's me, my wife, J.J. Watt, his wife, girlfriend at the time, I forget which. And I never heard of Sebastian Maniscalco.
1: Yeah.
0: He's from the Chicago area. And he comes out on stage. And I look to my wife and to my buddies who manage him. And I go, why is he doing a bad Dice Clay impersonation?
1: I was just going to say, that's what it reminds me of.
0: And they go, what do you mean? I go, like, he's doing like an exaggerated Italian accent.
1: Yeah.
0: It's like Dice almost. And then he kind of cut back a little bit on that.
1: Yeah.
0: And I got to know Sebastian. I know him well. And he did some stuff like for my charity and things like that.
1: Mm-hmm.
0: He doesn't do that exaggerated thing as much as he used to.
1: Yeah.
0: But that was my first thought,
1: like the way he
0: it's like a little much.
1: Yeah, a little bit.
0: But I do think some of his stuff's brilliant.
1: No, some of his stuff is hilarious.
0: Like my favorite bit of his is the comparison of Italian food to Jewish food.
1: Mm-hmm.
0: And when he went to his first Passover dinner because his wife's Jewish, and he's like, no bread?
1: Yeah.
0: That was a very funny bit. Anyway.
1: He did a bit that I liked. My favorite was the doorbell and the difference. He's like, when we were kids in the 70s, the doorbell rang. He's like, that meant company. We all got up. It was like, get the cakes ready. Now someone rings the doorbell and it's like, don't you freaking move. Like, you know, it's so true.
0: This stuff's great. Here's Mark and Fishkill on the Fan. Mark, how are you, buddy?
3: Hey, guys. How are you?
0: Thanks doing
3: for
0: great.
3: Taking my call.
0: What's up?
3: Listen, I if I'm Hal, I'm moving on from Boone, and I'll tell you why.
1: Mm-hmm.
3: He has shown us year after year that, and this is more towards leadership, right? So he has shown us that he lacks the special capability to find a way to get the very best out of his players, meaning this. I don't think he possesses the capability to say, okay, everyone's different, right? So one guy you may not be able to yell at. Another guy... Another guy, you might have to kick him in the butt to get his very best. Another guy might be, he needs encouragement, right? And I just don't see it from Boone. I don't think he possesses that leadership quality.
1: I hear what you're saying, and I listen, it's certainly true in the postseason. I just don't know if that's a fair comment to universally say. That's all. But I hear, look, they have not performed in the postseason. I get you. But we have seen, I use them a lot, but like, you know, Gio Urshela was a nobody who they picked up for $25 million, and somehow he found a way to have a 900 OPS with the Yankees. Luke Voit couldn't make the Cardinals, leads Major League Baseball in home runs. You know, Cam Schlittler wasn't thought of that well. Ben Rice was a 12th round pick or whatever he was. Like, it's not like he's never gotten performances out of anybody. Like, it's just not fair. How many relievers have come over? And are you going to say that's Matt Blake? Well, then the hitting coach takes the blame for not getting the batters. You know what I'm saying? Like, but Clay Holmes was struggling in Pittsburgh, came here and became one of the best relievers in baseball. We have seen, you know, Wandy Peralta, like countless names of guys who've come to the Yankees and then performed the best of their career. It goes the other way too. Guys who came here and were terrible. Yeah. There's no doubt.
3: Yeah.
1: I think what you said is fair when it comes to the biggest games and handling pressure. I don't know if it's fair over the course of 162 because he's gotten performances from guys we never expected to have those performances.
3: Well, even the guy that you had on before, that Chris guy,
1: Chris Kirschner.
3: The Yankees get to the postseason because they're talented. Mm-hmm. It's Boone's job to find that hidden recipe in every single guy that says, "Hey, we need your very best, and I'm going to find a way to pull it out of you." And I just don't see that he can do it.
1: I mean, I get it, but yeah. I guess I would just say, do you think that was Joe Torre's specialty? Do you think Jeter needed that? Like, that's like, I don't.
0: No.
1: I think you just need the players who are good at it. Like, I really don't know if there's some inner way for a manager to just say the right thing and either get on you or, you know, lay off you, or somehow have that magic touch to get the best out of you. Because if that were the case, then Kevin Brown wouldn't have sucked in Game 7 because Joe Torre knew exactly how to get the best out of guys, or nobody would have
0: but
1: ever failed.
0: But did he really have to?
1: Like, no, that's
0: like, you're saying, like,
1: I don't know.
0: That's the difference between great players and really, really good players.
1: Yeah.
0: This is intangible.
1: Yeah.
0: Where the moment's never too big.
1: Yeah.
0: The clutch hit always happens.
1: I don't think it's a way of making the argument that he can't get the best out of players. I think it's starting to really become more and more fair as the years go by to just say he is cultivating a culture, an atmosphere, whatever word you want to choose, where criticism is never felt from without. It's only from within, and we don't know what that is. But it just feels like they lose their way at some point in the middle of the season. They find it. And then when the pressure mounts, they never galvanize. And he's just, again, whether it's his fault or not, this team never gets it together. They never galvanize when the chips are down in the postseason.
0: You know what's worse than that, though, if I can just say?
1: I don't know how much you put on him directly. Oh, he never gets the best out of this guy, the best out of that guy. Judge was a 50 home run hitter his rookie season. He became the best hitter in the world under Aaron Boone. Did Boone have a role in that? I have no idea.
0: Well, if you're going to blame him for the guys that don't perform, you got to give him credit
1: exactly
0: for the guys
1: right.
0: that do.
1: And then how come the best hitter in the world isn't the best hitter in the world come the postseason?
0: Right.
1: Because the manager doesn't say the right thing to him before game one of the playoffs?
0: You know, the worst thing about it is Big Mac, it's something you and I talked about a little bit this postseason, which is there's this, I think every fan has it, when the Yankees are not going well, whether that's the June swoon or whatever it might be, or the postseason, is that it's a tangible feeling when they go down a single run. Uh-oh.
1: Yep.
0: It's a wrap.
1: Yep.
0: Right?
1: Yep.
0: And there's a good portion of the season where you don't feel that way.
1: Right.
0: But the last umpteen years, in the biggest of games, meaning postseason, we've all had that feeling where, oh no, it's 1-0. How are we going to get back into this game?
1: Yeah.
0: 1-0.
1: I think it's fair.
0: And that's how I felt a lot about these Yankee games, where who's going to be the guy that I can trust that's going to get the big hit in the big spot?
1: Yeah.
0: And what's funny about that is the last couple of years has been Anthony Volpe, of all people. Two of the last 3 years.
1: Yeah, I mean, a couple of
0: big hits.
1: Maybe not so much last year. Yeah, a couple of big hits. No, not last year at all. Last year it was Judge.
0: Right.
1: And last year they came from, I think they were down 5-1 in game 3.
0: Yeah, he batted 500 last year.
1: And rallied back to win.
0: And did not make the World Series.
1: But yeah, I don't know. I'm not trying to tell you Boone doesn't. He is the leader of this team, and this team folds under pressure. That's a fact. But I don't know if it's as simple to say as he never gets the best out of guys, because he has over the course of the regular season.
0: All you're saying is tell the full story. Don't nitpick chapter 3 and chapter 6.
1: And I just don't think
0: it fits the narrative you want to sell.
1: Read
0: the whole book.
1: And as much as there's truth to his statement, it's hard to just make that the whole truth. It can't just be as simple as Boone never gets the best. And then the other thing that kind of, like, we'll just say it with one breath, right? So now every loss is Aaron Boone not knowing how to get the best out of the guys, but every win is their talent.
0: Right.
1: Like, every win is just the player's talent taking over, and every loss is that Boone doesn't get the most out of his talent. So 93, 94 games out of the 162, their sheer ability just takes over, and the other 58 games, it's Aaron Boone not being able to get the most out of them. And then in the postseason, that's what overrides. Their talent suddenly subsides, and it doesn't carry them to anything, and it's all Aaron Boone not getting the most out of them. Like, it's the same thing I've been arguing against forever. Players win, Boone loses. That's what it's been. But I can say that till I'm blue in the face. Eventually, you're going to have to make a change, because at the end, they lose is the common theme.
0: Correct. Correct.
1: Like, it doesn't matter whether it's Boone's fault or not. I do think there's something to the idea that he's certainly not helping them.
0: He's the seventh all-time winningest manager in Yankees history.
1: Yeah.
0: The only guy that doesn't have a championship.
1: He's the only guy, and certainly on that list, he's the longest tenured Yankee manager without a championship.
0: That's right.
1: And that's not good enough. It's just, like, whatever I want to say, it's not good enough. And he's certainly not helping them get over the hump. He's not part of the solution, because they haven't found the solution.
0: And I've always said this, if you're good enough to win 90-plus games and get to the postseason, then the team that you have by default
1: is good enough.
0: Should be considered good enough to win a championship.
1: Which is
0: why managers get fired that don't.
1: Yeah. I argue against Yankee fans all the time. I don't think.
0: And by the way, I don't think it's fair to even say Cashman and Boone are the same thing. Because there's an easier defense of Cashman than there is of Boone.
1: Well, I mean, that guy in his killing of Boone, someone's doing something right. They win 93 games a year.
0: Someone builds a team that's in the postseason every year.
1: Either Brian Cashman builds a roster good enough to overcome Boone never getting anything out of it.
0: Correct.
1: Or Aaron Boone is a miracle worker who figures out 94 wins with a lousy roster.
0: It's
1: one or the other on some level.
0: Now, this year, I think it was more Boone than it was Cashman.
1: To be fair, without judging them, they were the worst offense in the sport for 3 months. He found a way to win 94 games with them.
0: Exactly.
1: Or 93 games with them. Like, that's part of the story. That's not a defense of him. That's not shilling for him. That's not for anything else. That's part of the story. They find a way, and it's easy to dismiss the victories today as they get their ass kicked. But it's part of the story. But the final chapter, what leaves you with the taste in your mouth when you're done with the story, is that it ends in failure. And for 9 years, it's ended in failure. And how many more times can you just talk about, well, there's this, and he got that, and he did this? Like, I get it. I'm the first one to say it. But they can't keep losing.
0: Billy's in the Bronx on the Fan. Billy, how are you today, bud?
4: How you doing, Craig?
0: Good.
1: What's up, buddy?
4: Listen, you know, I was Craig back in the day when the ball players were, all the guys played ball. They got hurt. They played Devin Munson, everybody. Today, these guys, they sit on the bed. Oh, my leg hurts. This hurts. What's going on with these guys today?
1: Well, they've gotten a lot of things. The players have kind of got soft. But you know what? Thurman Munson didn't cost the organization $50 million.
0: Right. It's relative, though.
1: Yeah. But
0: they make more money. They spend more money.
1: No, but it still wasn't it wasn't the same valued asset. It wasn't.
0: Well, like, the players are always the commodity, but
4: Mac, you praise the Yankees so much. They get paid every day. What do you worry about them?
1: Just saying, I'm not worried about them at all. I'm saying Thurman Munson. If Thurman Munson had a calf injury, there's a chance that the Yankees would have let him play. Judge would have played. You know what I'm saying? Like, if the Yankees said, okay, Judge, do you think you can play? If so, go out there.
0: By the way, Billy, like, I'll tell you, you want to know the answer? I actually have an answer to this.
1: Yeah.
0: It's twofold. One, I think the players are soft. I believe that in my heart,
1: That's absolutely part of it.
0: And we're raising soft kids these days, and they're just a byproduct of that as well. And number two, and I'll go to my grave believing this. I don't care what anyone says about it or not. The fact that these guys care so much, not all of them, obviously, about their muscles and how they look.
1: Yeah.
0: That is a recipe for disaster on a baseball field.
1: It's true.
0: You don't need biceps and pecs to play baseball.
1: Yeah. I again,
0: this 24/7, 365 on the elliptical and lifting weights and bench pressing 350 is stupid.
1: I think that's part of it, but here's the other part of it.
0: You ever go to SoulCycle? I think I can. I will. Everybody up out of the saddle. I am. I can. I will. Are you having a tough day, ladies? I am. I can. I will. There's a mountain ahead of you. Are we going to climb that mountain together?
1: Yes, we are.
0: I am. I can. I will. One more stretch home, ladies. I'm talking to you, Aaron. I'm talking to you, Anthony. We can do this together. I am. Back down in the saddle. I am. Cool down moment now. Let's listen to a little Tevin Campbell. All right, let's get back into it now. All right, that's right. Rocking the saddle. I am. I can. I will. Don't we all just feel so much better about ourselves now? Let's all get manicures and pedicures. I like the old school days.
1: Yeah.
0: When men had hairy chests and went hunting and took the carcass home in the back of their pickup trucks.
1: Mm-hmm.
0: That's all I got.
1: No, that was good, though.
0: Thank you.
1: That was very entertaining. I agree with you on some level.
0: That's what happens in SoulCycle, by the way.
1: It is.
0: Yeah, I am. I can. I will.
1: Yes.
0: Then why are you teaching a SoulCycle class after 16 years?
1: It's what she loves.
0: Apparently, you're
1: it's a
0: not.
1: Passion.
0: You can't and you won't.
1: It's a passion.
0: But here's riding a bike that doesn't go anywhere. Right.
1: But when we talk about how players used to be, and we're going to talk about soft and everything, I don't disagree, but here's the thing. If, Joe DiMaggio strained his tricep.
0: Yeah.
1: Nobody took a picture of it, and he played with a strained tricep.
0: Agreed.
1: Like, it's not the same thing anymore.
0: No, I agree.
1: Like, they don't allow
0: Get him to the MRI right away.
1: Yeah, they don't allow you. It's a different world.
0: By the way, if you said, hey, Joe D, how's your arm? It's fine.
1: It's fine.
0: I'll play.
1: Yeah.
0: Yeah.
1: Because what was the option?
0: Right. That's why I find it comical. Cam Schiller threw 117 pitches, and 6 days later, I don't know if he was ready. And you know, this guy's out to, like, you know, old heads, like, in my day, guys threw 390 innings a week.
1: Yep.
0: No, I saw guys in the playoffs pitch back-to-back games. Good time.
1: And they threw 65 miles an hour.
0: I also didn't have air conditioning, but yeah, we dealt with it like men. 888-808-119. More of your calls coming up. Guys on their picks right around 6 o'clock for the big NFL weekend. And speaking of the NFL, we can graduate into some football chatter with you. In addition to more Yankee chat as well. Plus, what got into Anthony Rizzo's pants? Why is he a Yankee hater all of a sudden? We'll get to that as well.
1: We're coming to you live.
0: Does he take any ownership of not covering first base or no?
1: Yeah. I mean, he was part of that. As he's talking about the same thing happens over and over again. You know,
0: take
1: maybe if you didn't assume that Gerrit Cole was going to be at first base, the Yankees win that game in the World Series.
0: Taking shots.
1: Just a thought. And how about Alex Rodriguez and Derek Jeter? I got some thoughts on them too.
0: Lots coming up.
1: We're coming to you live from the Town Fair Tire Studios, powered by Town Fair Tire. Nobody beats Town Fair Tire, nobody. With football season underway, and it is underway, week 5 coming up, it's time to see how your predictions are shaping up. Who's going to make the playoffs, I ask you? Who wins their division?
0: Could the Giants.
1: Could they?
0: Maybe.
1: Who will take on the title? 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
24: 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Not better yet on the northbound Hutchinson River Parkway. 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Northbound Hutch at Westchester Avenue, right lane is shut with ongoing police activity. As a result, back into Queens, northbound Van Wyck Whitestone Expressway. That's where this mess begins, and it doesn't get better until you're past the police work on the northbound Hutch. After Westchester Avenue, Jersey, outbound 1 and 9 locals after the turnpike closed with a crash, so the outbound Skyway abysmal, and before that, the outbound Hollins 90 minutes. Once you finally get back to Jersey, run to the Newark Bay Extension. 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

0: for the football weekend to allow us to get over our tears of the Yankees being eliminated. That's
1: right. I don't know
0: right.
1: if that's possible.
0: Cowboys last night take one on the chin to Tampa.
1: Yep.
0: Did you see our boy, our buddy, our old pal Todd Bowles collapse on the sideline? He really didn't collapse, though. He actually, I couldn't believe they actually won.
1: Yeah.
0: Excited, so excited. First win of the year for Tim.
1: Well, I mean, yeah. I mean, that was
0: but it looked like he had a heart attack.
1: Did he? I didn't see that.
0: He did not have a heart attack.
1: Well, I'm glad.
0: He looked like he had a heart attack. Or a stroke or something.
1: I almost had a heart attack with his decision making. How do you not kick the field goal?
0: Kick the field goal from the goal line, basically.
1: Like, what's the point of going for a touchdown? Unless you're going to tell me, making a statement with your
0: we
1: team.
0: We want to put the game on right now. Tell the team we believe
1: we can,
0: in.
1: We can get a yard, 2 yards when we need it, damn it.
0: Yeah.
1: Like, go up three scores.
0: Well, I think what he was thinking was they have to go literally the length of the field to even make this interesting. And then they went the length of the field.
1: And made it interesting.
0: Not just made it interesting, had the ball inside the 30.
1: Yeah.
0: Before the Ferguson drop that became an interception.
1: Yeah.
0: That obviously ended the game. But I'm saying the same thing, like, it ain't that complicated. And you have people in your ear saying, Coach, the chart says go for two, go for one, kick a field goal, score a touchdown. That one was rudimentary math.
1: No, yeah, he was just flat. That was a gut decision.
0: Yes, plus three, it's over.
1: Over. They would have to get three possessions.
0: By the way, plus three versus plus seven, no real difference.
1: No.
0: It's three scores.
1: Three scores.
0: In the fourth quarter.
1: Correct.
0: From a team that you've done a pretty good job stopping today.
1: It was mind-numbingly stupid. But,
0: but no one tells that story because they won.
1: Yeah, but no one cares because they
0: winning
1: won the football game. And, I mean, Daniels looked good for being an undrafted, you know.
0: Yeah, as a kid, it was actually, like, I have no rooting interest in it, obviously.
1: I mean, there's a couple of wide-open guys running free. His legs, he was helpful.
0: He seemed like such a likable kid, his mom and all that stuff.
1: Yep.
0: Who was epic. But it seemed like it was a kid who was easy to root for.
1: Definitely.
0: Yeah.
1: Especially against the Cowboys.
0: But the one thing they did about his mom, which I thought was dirty from the broadcast
1: in
0: last
1: the middle
0: night.
1: Of eating?
0: Like, she's a heavyset gal to begin with.
1: A little bit, yeah.
0: Okay, fine. It is what it is. What, you know, like, the camera's on her before the director goes, take camera two.
1: Yeah.
0: She's elbow deep in the nacho sauce on the knot, right?
1: I know.
0: Can you let the woman eat the nacho
1: first?
0: They did
1: cut away. They did cut away when she like when she put it in her mouth. They
0: she
1: were
0: put
1: like,
0: the whole damn thing.
1: Someone just sent it to us. I guess it was Gallo or somebody. There.
0: What's that?
1: Someone's doing
0: like
1: one of the stadiums.
2: No, that was the Dallas Stars have like a reverse cam.
1: The Dallas Stars have a reverse cam.
2: Yeah, it's just all hot girls. You know, when I text you things, I thought you would read it. But
0: you know what? I don't. Honestly, no joke. You guys text me stuff all day, and I never look at it anymore because there's no thumbnail on it.
1: Yeah.
0: It just says that you sent me something from Instagram, let's say.
1: Yeah, what are you, afraid?
0: But I don't see the picture. And I don't want to see the big guy with the junk to his knee every time
2: I click
0: on
2: Instagram.
0: Something.
1: He wouldn't see it. Well, you can. San Francisco Chronicle.
0: Yeah, yes.
2: I got my dad.
1: That's the San Francisco Chronicle.
2: George got signed. I'm like, don't open it.
1: But yeah, so I guess the Dallas Stars are doing a reverse cam, and they're filming people eat and then showing it in reverse, like bringing the food out of their mouth on, like during the in-game scoreboard fun or whatever, you know. Like
0: I prefer
1: like
0: the hot girls.
1: The one guy
2: they're all hot girls.
1: Yeah, either hot girls or
0: there's hot girls eating?
1: Yeah.
2: It's kind of gross, though, because it's like
1: gross. The food's like coming out of their mouth. It's bizarre.
0: Do they do it with beer or no?
1: No, just pulling nachos out of their mouths.
0: If you thought about it, doing it with beer might be sexier.
1: Maybe.
0: Yeah. Anyway, you were saying. I interrupted.
1: No, that's what I was saying.
0: Oh, well, good.
1: Reverse camera.
0: Okay. I like it. I've never seen it, but I like it.
1: Yeah.
0: But this dude's mom, you got the camera on him. It's his big night. And you know she's eating the nachos.
1: I know. I felt bad for her.
0: And they waited until she had the biggest chip of the whole thing.
1: Yeah. But if the nachos get stuck together, that's one nacho.
0: Went full throat. Oh. They're like, there's Jalen's mom. She's enjoying her stadium nachos. Oh.
1: They did cut away, but yes. and you didn't get the Saving Silverman reference. You should watch that movie.
0: It's never seen it. That's why I didn't get it.
1: Gotta watch it.
0: What was the reference?
1: If the nachos get stuck together, that's just one nacho.
0: One nacho?
1: Mm-hmm.
0: Saving Silverman?
1: Yeah. When they're sharing nachos, and he eats like pretty much the whole thing. He's like, the nachos are stuck
0: together.
1: And
0: that's Jack Black. Sarah Silverman?
1: No.
0: Oh.
1: Saving Silverman's the name of the movie. Okay. Jack Black and Steve Zahn.
0: Jack Black. I like Steve Zahn.
2: What's wrong with Jack Black?
1: Nothing's wrong with Jack Black. Don't.
0: Everything's wrong with Jack Black.
1: Jack Black's the man. Love Jack
2: Black. You don't
1: like
2: fat guys. You claim you do.
1: What? Who are we talking about?
2: Well, all right. Well.
1: What are you laughing at?
0: Come on, man. Like, why would you say that?
2: What?
0: Aren't those for our private
1: text? Because he doesn't
0: think
1: of me as fat. That's why.

0: group chat.
1: Because I'm tired of you guys sending me stuff where I can't see even like a thumbnail of what it is that you're sending.
2: You don't trust him? What do you think he's going to send you?
1: It's a pain in the ass, honestly. It's a pain in my ass.
2: Okay.
1: It's hard enough to watch videos while I'm driving. Now I got to push buttons.
2: Right, so stop trying to help. Stop sending
1: them. No, keep sending them, but just know that I'm probably not watching them. And if I send you something that you've already sent, be happy that we're on the same page. There you go.
0: That's fair.
1: And if you need a reservation at Brooklyn Roots, just ask. I'm happy to take care of it for you. Okay? Tomorrow night or tonight? Would you tell
0: me? You're a swell guy.
1: I try to be.
0: My birthday's next week.
1: Is it?
2: Oh.
1: Do you want to have dinner at Brooklyn Roots?
0: Well, I don't know if I'm going to be able to.
1: You let me know. It'd be my pleasure to get you
0: going for the birthday. I'll let you know.
1: There you go. Here's Greg in Mineola, home of the greatest chicken ever made at Bairada. How you doing, Greg? How are you today?
3: Very good. You guys have the best back and forth. It seems so natural, and it's wonderful to listen to you guys.
1: Thank you so much.
0: Thank you.
3: Yes, absolutely. A couple of things. One is regarding Jackson Dart, and all the announcers are quarterbacks, correct? Not all. 8 out of 10.
1: Most announcers, probably not all.
2: There's a lot of defensive players,
1: Mark Schlereth was an offensive lineman.
2: J.J. Watt, obviously.
1: J.J. Watt was a defensive lineman.
2: But, yeah, Tom Brady might be the only one left.
1: It used to be dominated by quarterbacks, yes, that's fair. Not anymore.
2: No, not anymore.
1: But what's your point? Go ahead, sorry.
3: Well, they say it's the hardest position in all of athletics, and it's like, who's the guy who said the hardest thing to do is hit a baseball, and he actually was the greatest one to ever hit a baseball. So, anyhow, it drives me crazy, because the Giants are fine without Jackson Redart. He gets tackled too violently. He's not that good of a player. He's certainly a wonderful runner.
1: Was that a surreptitious attempt at a joke or no?
3: I don't know what surreptitious means, but is it?
1: I heard what you said. I let it go. Mm. And I said to myself, was that all you had? And because we didn't react to it, you then try to cover by continuing the point you were making.
3: Yeah. Right. Well, I'm actually heading to Penn State right now for the whiteout.
1: Got it. Well, get there safely.
2: What's the problem with Jackson Dart?
1: He thinks, and this had nothing to do with the injury.
2: Yeah.
1: What he was, I guess, alleging was that you're not going to trust Jackson Dart to be around because of the style of football.
2: No, I get it.
1: And that's, I think, probably unfair.
2: I think it's
1: the injury this year was not based on recklessness.
2: No, it was fluky.
1: It was based on your left and right tackles not getting the job done.
2: Yeah.
1: And protecting him. And then a fluke kind of, you know, guy got lifted up off the ground, hit him sideways, and that's what happens. By the way,
2: if only it were
1: real quick, speaking of that, before I forget, I'm sure you didn't watch it. Did you see what Joel Embiid did last night? Did you guys see this?
2: I saw a little bit of the game. No.
1: So they played the Nets last night. That's not the storyline.
2: Yeah.
1: It's the only preseason game
2: where
1: the Big Five all played, right? Joel Embiid did two things last night, which made me so happy. Number one.
2: The things he said?
1: No.
2: Okay.
1: No, on the court.
2: Okay.
1: The first thing he did which made me happy, it was a two-on-one break. It was a perfect alley-oop pass him for the dunk. He went to jump up to dunk it, and I'm not exaggerating this, his feet never left the ground. He couldn't jump. So he tries to jump, feet stay on the ground, he catches the ball, put up the layup and missed it. It was awesome.
2: Okay.
1: The second thing he did,
2: because
1: he is Joel Embiid, he flopped in a preseason game. And he flopped to the ground and rolled over right into the ACL of Jaylen Brown. Jaylen Brown goes down, grabbing his knee.
2: Mm-hmm.
1: And the first thing you think, because the way the contact was, is torn ACL, out for the year.
2: Right.
1: He was able to get up, kind of limped off the court, and they said afterwards that he's going to be okay. But it was like such a microcosm of why the Sixers aren't winning crap this year.
2: Yeah.
1: Okay?
2: Yeah, that's funny.
1: It was awesome.
2: I just saw both highlights. Yeah.
1: Yeah. It was awesome.
2: I think there's a chance that the pass wasn't as good, and he just said, it's offline, I'm not going to be able to.
1: He can't jump.
2: That's possible.
1: That's not possible. Reality. That's all. You Sixers fans got duped.
2: Yeah, I still hope they're good.
1: No, you don't.
2: I do.
1: No, you don't. You want them to be embarrassingly bad, actually.
2: I really don't.
1: Yeah, I do.
2: I want that right.

0: rivalry. I want LeBron in the Garden. Eastern
1: well,
0: Conference
1: you're going to get him October 20th.
0: Eastern Conference yeah. Champion.
1: You going to go to that game or nah?
0: I mean, I would.
1: I think I'm going.
0: Yeah?
1: Yeah, I think I'm going to go.
0: What night is that? The what?
1: October 20th.
0: October 20th.
1: Tuesday night, the 20th. Mm. Thursday night's our comedy show. By the way, go to GothamComedyClub.com and get tickets to a great charity comedy event supporting the Take Me Out to the Ball Game Foundation, raising money and buying really great things for underprivileged kids in the area. And we have a great lineup of comics, including Paul Verzey, who's money, and Aaron Berg, who's great, and Mike Yard, who's great, and a couple others as well. So it's a great night of comedy for a great, worthy cause. It's our third comedy event for our buddy Rich Genovese's Take Me Out to the Ballgame charity, which does a great job for underprivileged kids in Long Island. So looking forward to that. It's Thursday the 22nd.
0: Thursday yeah. the 22nd.
1: You guys are all coming to that, right? In. Nice.
0: I got to talk to the wife, but yes.
1: Nice.
0: See if she wants to come.
1: Too, yeah,
0: see if I
1: yeah, bring the to boys, come. Too, if you want. It's time they learn how to curse.
0: Yeah. Bringing the boys to an Aaron Berg show would be an interesting one.
1: Daddy, we heard things we've never heard before.
0: They would be hysterical.
1: Yes, they would.
0: They would be hysterical.
1: Because I think they'd get it. Most 80%.
0: I mean, I don't know if they would, but they would get. Everyone would be laughing. They would be laughing. They'd be repeating those words so quickly.
1: Yes.
0: I'd get so many calls about what was said on the bus.
1: Yeah. Mr. McGonagall.
0: Yeah, of course.
1: Your kids were saying things in school today that we need to talk to you and your wife about. 888-808.
0: He used the term, never mind.
1: Yeah, don't exactly right. 1019. Look, when I'm watching a game like I'm going to be all weekend long, I want a beer I actually enjoy drinking. My go-to is Brooklyn Lager from Brooklyn Brewery. It's a dry-hopped amber lager with a great crisp taste that's satisfying. 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
0: I got the IPA at home. Delicious.
1: Nice, without being too heavy. 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
3: 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The Cleveland Guardians forced a Game 5 of the ALDS, defeating the White Sox 9-5 last night in Chicago. It was back and forth until a 6-run, 6th inning by the Guardians ended the hopes of the White Sox clinching the series at home, something the Sox have not done in 120 years. Game 5 is Saturday in Cleveland. I'm Adam Abdallah.
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3: 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Northbound Hutchinson River Parkway, Westchester Avenue, right lane shut with ongoing police work. It's got you backed up into Queens onto the northbound Van Wyck at the LIE. Clearview, Throgneck, Bronxbound instead, much better. Outbound Holland is 90 minutes, and then it's really bad in Jersey. Southbound 1 and 9 locals closed after the turnpike with a crash. Once you deal with the outbound Holland, run to the outbound Newark Bay extension in Jersey instead of the Skyway. 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
4: 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Let's say hi to Kevin in Fresh Meadow. Kevin, how are you, buddy?
5: I'm doing great. You guys are doing great also.
4: Yes.
5: Okay, yes. Listen, call of the night, Aaron Boone, Mike Tomlin. Okay,
4: well, Mike Tomlin won a Super Bowl.
5: Right. Aaron Boone did not. Well, what did you do every year with the Steelers? I came from Pittsburgh. Every year you knew the Steelers.
4: In the playoffs more often than not.
5: You knew we knew we were going to the playoffs, but we knew we were going nowhere. We didn't have the team.
4: Yeah, here's the difference, though. Well, the difference, though, is that once Ben Roethlisberger retired, you didn't have a quarterback in any year.
5: Right.
4: Yeah. Most important position.
5: But even before he retired.
4: He judged for most of the time.
5: Mm-hmm. Right. But when Roethlisberger was their quarterback, you knew the last 4 or 5 years of his reign, they were going nowhere. I mean, you knew they'd make the playoffs. You knew they'd try. But same thing. Aaron Boone can't even say, I got one championship.
4: Right. So but that's the fundamental difference.
6: Yeah.
4: Right. Now, he's got 1 year left on his deal. And it's a very unique year because of the pending lockout December 2nd.
6: Yeah.
4: And there's going to be a lockout that means nothing on December 2nd. But as they dig their heels in here, and I saw, you know, some of the reporting on it yesterday. Of course, we have access, as many of you do, if you want to look for it, to the proposal from the owners. 154-game season, off every single Monday, except for 2 games that'll be tried. You're promoted as, like, the national game of the week. Things like that without taking any pay cuts.
6: Mm-hmm.
4: The owners are trying. I'm sure the players have their own reaction to that.
6: It sounded like they didn't have a problem with that, but they were like, oh, that looks interesting. We'll look at it. But unfortunately, MLB recognizes that anything they propose comes with the stipulation of
4: cap.
6: That includes a cap, and they're completely against the cap. So it really doesn't matter.
4: Right. So, but because of that pending situation, and you made this point a week ago, and I think you're 100% accurate on it. How can you bring in a new manager? Even leave Cashman out of it for a second.
6: Yeah.
4: How can you bring in a new manager whose first order of business is you're not allowed to talk to your players?
6: Yeah. It's going to be
4: awkward.
6: Yeah, it's going to be tough. Look, it's not impossible, but it is an awkward start to a manager's time with a new
4: absolutely
6: team.
4: Right.
6: It's not a great idea. Now look.
4: And that's not a good enough reason to bring him back
6: if
4: anyway.
6: If the Yankees look at it, and Hal and Cash look at it, and they say to themselves, okay, Boone did a great job during the

0: regular season, no one can dispute that, but something's not right inside this group. We've talked to the players, and it just feels like he's not the guy to carry us to a championship. If that's how they feel, they shouldn't let the upcoming, you know, CBA strikeout lockout impact it. But I don't think they feel that strongly that way.
1: Totally a guessing game. I can hold you to it.
0: Yeah.
1: If they decided to meet with Aaron Judge and said to Aaron Judge, need to know, Aaron Boone the guy or not the guy?
0: Yeah.
1: Do you think Aaron Judge vouches for Boone or no?
0: I do.
1: You do? Okay.
0: I think there's a chance he doesn't. We talked about it. Susan thought it was patently ridiculous. But remember, she was saying it would never happen. My better question is, whatever we think what Judge would say, if Judge says, no, I don't think so, is he fired?
1: Great question.
0: Does Judge literally hold the manager's job in his hand? Does he have that kind of power if he says, look, I'm telling you, I love Booney. He's done a great job here. But something's just not right. We don't have a good room. I think it's time for a new voice.
1: I think
0: if he said that?
1: I think when you hit 50 home runs and you're the MVP, you got a lot more pull.
0: Yeah.
1: Than off an injury year where you weren't able to play in the postseason.
0: Yeah. I think that would be the question, too. Be like, are you mad at him? Like, are you mad at everyone?
1: Yeah, but Cashman came out himself and said he couldn't run.
0: No, it wasn't a problem.
1: And Susan made a good point in the Tampa series. I guess because the turf there is so hard,
0: that ain't the place
1: to come back and play.
0: No, he ain't playing the outfield.
1: Right.
0: We knew that. But he could have had that at bat instead of Giancarlo. He could have been a lurking guy.
1: But to be fair,
0: the bench.
1: You and many others
0: were
1: like, I trust Giancarlo if he only gets one at bat because of what he's done in the past. And you still feel that way.
0: Yeah,
1: because he has a history of coming through the clutch.
0: He struck out twice, but neither at bat was that bad.
1: No, he actually made contact.
0: Yeah, well, he struck out twice.
1: But he fouled the ball off.
0: Well,
1: I was like, that's my guy! He made contact!
0: They didn't put him in a great spot.
1: And then, of course, Sloan outside, flailing. Flailing.
0: It wasn't that bad.
1: He's a flailer. Yeah, so is Grisham, though. Ugh. Let me squeeze one more in there before we got to take a quick break, and then we'll get back into football. The guys will have their picks coming up in a few moments as well. Nick, you're on the Fan Carton Show. Big Mac, how you doing, buddy?
2: Hey, boys, how you doing? Love the show.
0: Thank you.
2: Love your show on Sundays.
1: Thank you very much.
2: I think it's very important, even for guys that don't gamble. The mental health aspect, I think, is really good. I listen every Sunday.
1: Appreciate it.
2: Real quick, with the Yankees, they created the analytical Frankenstein heartless, soulless monster. And I say Frankenstein because it's a bunch of body parts put together to make one thing. But let me explain. You look at guys that they get, like Ramos, even Garcia, and you go back to like a Gallo. They get guys that are good at one particular thing, and they think that the analytics say we could create a lineup every night of guys that are going to hit 280, 290. But their limitations, and all these guys are told they have limitations. You can't play right field, Ramos, unless it's in Yankee Stadium, or you can't play this position. And you got a bunch of guys that are now believing that we're only good at one particular thing. And
1: that's not a Yankee thing. That's baseball these days. It's become...
2: Well, that's what I'm saying. You can use it for everything in baseball.
0: I think everyone wanted to trade for Luis Arraez, knowing he does one thing.
2: Well, but the one thing that he does is...
0: Oh, well, we're okay so it's not so much the one thing.
2: But wouldn't you say Arraez is more of a complete player because he doesn't strike out as much? I mean, when you got guys...
0: No, I don't think he's a complete player.
2: Striking out.
0: I don't think he's a complete player at all. I think he's a one-trick pony, but
2: compared to Garcia and Ramos, he'd be more of a complete player. He played a better infield this year than ever before.
0: This year he did, but Garcia's had a much better offensive season.
1: Yeah.
2: A better offensive season because of the power, but he really doesn't have a position to play.
0: Because well-rounded. Because he's more well-rounded. Again, I'm not trying to knock Luis Arraez. I think he might be on the Yankees. I hope that they consider taking a look at him next year.
1: He went to Philly, right?
0: My point with that was he went to Philly, got hurt, didn't play in the playoffs. My point is I don't think it's the one-trick pony that bothers you because you would be more than happy to bring in that one-trick pony. Like, you're fine. As long as you like the trick, you're okay with one trick.
1: Exactly.
0: You don't like
1: the lineup.
0: Ramos's one trick of hitting left-handed pitching because you don't believe in this matchup crap. And you don't like Garcia's one trick because, you know, slugging against right-handed pitchers bothers you, or for whatever reason, or he clogged up first base. I get it. But it's not so much the one trick. It's the you don't like the tricks combined. But they are, listen, there's no doubt about it. They were very platoon-oriented. And it's a lot. Now, there have been teams in the past that we loved, like the 96, not so much for the course of the entire regular season, but in the postseason, Tino Martinez sat his ass on the bench and Cecil Fielder played first base. Wade Boggs was on the bench. Charlie Hayes makes the last out of that World Series. Like, they had platoons in some spots. Left field was a, you know, Ricky Ledet, Chad Curtis, Shane Spencer. Like, you can have platoons at certain spots. The guys who don't platoon or the guys who hit need to hit. Plain and simple.
1: 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You got picks coming up as well. I'll see you back here Monday at 2 o'clock with the big fella. Thank you so much for supporting and listening to the Carton Show here on WFAN.
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0: right, 602. Yes, sir. Yes, sir. Last stop of the Carton Show. Today is... That's John Lennon you're hearing now, watching the wheels off the... his last album, the Double Live Fantasy album. Today would have been his 86th birthday. Born October 9th, 1940. So happy birthday to John. And yes, we do a lot of Yankees. We do a lot of Beatles in the last stop. Deal with it. When you get your show, talk about what you want to talk about. Right? Gallo knows that. Gallo talks about what he wants to talk about when he gets his own show.
1: To be fair, I end up talking about a lot of the Yankees. And then I inadvertently take shots at the Beatles, which turns into me.
0: Jeez, I forget who it was now. Was it Apria? Jeez, I should remember. Somebody was like, oh, Gallo was giving you quite the compliment. Talking about what a wonderful athlete you are.
1: You're the best. People think I'm joking. You're the best athlete that didn't play professional sport here. So fourth, Boomer, fourth. Tiki, Craig played third base.
0: Third base for the Phillies, backup third base.
1: And then you.
0: And then me. I mean, there's some evidence that suggests otherwise, but we buried that so far underground, you'll never see it. 888-808.
1: You put yourself out there. A lot of people did.
0: That's right.
1: And Keith, a close fourth.
0: Yeah, close.
1: Yeah, I play multiple sports.
0: He's right behind me.
1: Suck it!
0: All right, 888-808-1019. Last stop of the Carton Show, taking you till 7 o'clock. When? Zach Gelb will take over. I was going to say after hours. I know he doesn't do Fridays, right? He doesn't do windows. He doesn't do Fridays. So that's good for Tommy Lugauer.
1: You're the worst with names, man.
0: No, that was just me clearing my throat a little bit.
1: Oh, okay.
0: I know Tommy Lugauer's name. Never forget it. So obviously, look, a lot of baseball at the end of the show. We talked to Chris Kirshner of The Athletic about the feeling inside the room and specifically with Aaron Judge. But today was kind of, look, a football Friday. And if you're a Giant fan, really both teams are playing in unique perspectives. And Craig talked about this. I don't know if we really broke it down. But today, like going into this weekend, Sunday, the Giants and Jets are both playing games that are very important to their future. Right? The Jets on the obvious end of the spectrum where you can't go 1-4. You got a Cleveland Browns team that has played really well so far this year. After getting embarrassed week one against the Jaguars, they have won 3 straight games, and they've done so in fairly convincing fashion. And their quarterback is playing much better. The defense is getting after the opposing quarterback. They've had come-from-behind fourth-quarter victories. Watson's done really well, and Monken has done a really good job. But they're still the Browns. And the Jets are favored in this game. I think it's the first game that Aaron Glenn has been favored in as a Jets head coach. Season's on the line. Whatever your expectations were for this season with the New York Jets, and look, they're without Breece Hall. They're without Mitchell, so they've got some injuries, and it sounds like the weather is going to be atrocious yet again. What is with, like, we can't shake these miserable Sundays. But it sounds like the weather's going to be bad again, but that's no excuse. This team, because you go 1-4 and you lose at home to the Browns, the season rapidly starts to become about other things than how good this offense can be. How many games can they win? Has this coach figured out his follies at the end of halves and the end of games? Like, this season quickly spins out of control at 1-4. We see it all the time around here. 1-4 becomes season over. You know, even though you're reliant on possibly the Cowboys pick or possibly the Green Bay Packers pick or certainly the Colts pick, you're going to be focused on why not be better? Why not see what Cade Klubnik is? What's the point? No point winning. We know the coach is dead man walking. Like, the season starts to spiral. 1-4. Losing at home to the Cleveland Browns. That can't happen. And then for the New York Giants, it's a huge game on the other side of the spectrum because of what the win would mean. It's not so much what the loss would mean. Because 3-2, right there in the division, still at the top of the division. The season wouldn't be over. We wouldn't be talking about spiraling out of control on the road to a divisional opponent, an opponent that's beaten the Giants now, I think, five times in the Dan Quinn era. Haven't beaten Jaden Daniels yet. He's 3-0 against this Giant team. You go on the road, you lose a tough game, you're 1-1 in the division, you're 2-3, you're 3-2 on the season. The season goes on, but the expectations, the advantage of what a win would mean. You go on the road, you beat a divisional opponent as a 3.5-point underdog. You take down a Jaden Daniels who hasn't been able, you haven't been able to figure out yet in his early young career. You go take a 4-1 record and a possible 2-game lead over the Philadelphia Eagles, who are in London against Jacksonville, which we will know the outcome of that game before they kick off at 1 o'clock. You already have a win in your back pocket against the Cowboys team that's more talented than what they showed last night, but clearly don't know what's going on with their team defensively, and offensively, they can't seem to string that together week after week. The Jets, it's avoiding that loss that kills the season. And for the Giants, it's getting that win that sets up the season. These were the winnable games. Before the season started, before Jackson Dart got hurt, you looked at these weeks. You looked at Tennessee, Arizona, Washington. We knew, I can't tell you, I talked about this all the time. How many, oh, well, the Giants should have a nice year this year. I mean, they're starting 0-2. Right, they can't beat the Cowboys. They can't beat the Rams. We know that. But there are winnable games after. That was the conversation about the Giants. First 2 weeks, really tough. Probably going to start 0-2. Almost certainly going to start 0-2. Then it's the next weeks. Then they surprise everybody and beat up on the Cowboys. Dart goes down and they get their ass kicked by the Rams. But still, these games were winnable. And with John Harbaugh, and I've talked about this a lot, and it's why I felt like When Jackson Dart went down, I felt like, and I know I said the season was over, and clearly it's not literally over, and I knew it wasn't literally over when I said it, and I even said, I think there's a world where they win the next three games, and I'm still not excited about this team, because I'm worried, like, when Dart goes down, the ceiling that we all dreamt of, it felt like that ceiling went away. How could this team win 10, 11 games to get into the postseason? How is it possible without Jackson Dart? But I knew the floor should still be raised. And the floor with John Harbaugh is win the winnable games, and certainly at home. And so far, 3-0 at home. They found ways at goal line stands and walk off six picks, whatever they had to do, they found ways to win the winnable games. Go take this one without Jackson Dart. Go on the road and win a divisional game against a desperate team with their star quarterback coming back from an elbow injury. You take this game. And because the rest of the NFC East falling down around you, like, this win sets up what this season could be. And that ceiling that I assumed was gone when Jackson Dart went down, the high hopes of a division title or competing for the division at least, and possibly being a playoff team and winning 9, 10 games, that ceiling that I had a vision of with Jackson Dart, maybe it's a different level. Maybe it's a floor down in the building, but that ceiling suddenly becomes the NFC East. That version of the New York Giants shows up Sunday at 4 o'clock if they handle business Sunday at 1 o'clock. The Jets avoiding the disastrous loss. The Giants finding the season-changing win. That's what's on the docket this weekend and on Sunday. We'll get to the Yankees as well and take your calls, I promise you. We're coming right back. We'll take your Yankee calls, your football calls, all of it. We'll take your calls the rest of the way. We'll also give you three picks from each of us as we head into the weekend on this Football Friday. And we'll set you up till Zach Gelb at 7 o'clock. We're coming to you live from the Town Fair Tire Studios, powered by Town Fair Tire. 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
18: 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The

I am the walrus. Or at least that's what they call me on Twitter. 888-808-1019. McMonagle here with you on the Fan. Last stop of the Carton Show. All right, let's get to your calls. We know the baseball story. And again, I don't think Aaron Boone is going anywhere. I would not. I'm a Boone supporter. I don't run from that. I don't hide from that. I think he's done a far better job than people say he's done over the last handful of years. But it really doesn't matter anymore. Can't continually no-show. I disagreed with starting Grisham as the leadoff hitter. I disagreed very strongly. I thought it was one of the worst moves he's made as Yankee manager. I didn't understand it at all. At least some of the other things I could understand and make an argument for. Even the Nestor Cortez, which I won't do here today. But I can make you the argument for Nestor Cortez in that spot. I can. It's really not hard to make the argument. You might not like it or think it's a stupid argument, but I can make it. I wouldn't even know where to begin to make an argument for the Trent Grisham one. I just, hitting him leadoff makes no sense to me. And clearly something's wrong inside the room. So if they do fire Boone, as much as I'm a Boone supporter, I don't know how you could complain. Like, there's no real pushback on the idea that Aaron Boone has to stay.

0: I just can't make a compelling argument that he has to stay. And I thought he had a great year all year, navigating everything he navigated. Think about all the injuries they navigated. Like, they were their over under with Aaron Judge on the team was 91.5. He went the over without Aaron Judge for 100 plus games. His bullpen was, you know, Bednar and Blackburn? You mean the failed starter from the Mets? And Hedrick, who? Like, he navigated a bullpen and turned them into one of the better bullpens in the sport. And I'm not saying just him, obviously the pitching coach. But he massaged that bullpen to be one of the best pens. He had a great year. And yet the minute the going got tough, that team folded like it's folded every year. So if they decide to move on from him, which I would be shocked with, I don't know how anyone, the staunchest Boone defender, can say anything other than, I hope the next guy's better. I don't think that's a guarantee like most others do, but I hope he's better. Having said that, I don't think they're moving on from him. I think he's getting I think what I always thought, he's getting 10 years, which is next year. And if he doesn't win the World Series next year, he will not get another contract. I think he's got one more year. If you are resigned to the idea that every team under Aaron Boone shares the same fate no matter what, then you have one more playoff failure next year, and then you will have a new manager. But hopefully, that's not the case. They can learn from their mistakes, and next year's team can be significantly better in the biggest moments. 888-808-1019. Let's get to the calls. Tim in Brooklyn. What's up, Tim?
1: Hey, C-Mac. How you doing?
0: Good. How are you?
1: Good. Great show.
0: Thank you.
1: So I just wanted to make a point. I think, you know, the biggest problem with Aaron Boone, I think, goes all the way back to when he was on the team in 2003. Okay. I mean, everybody remembers his great moment in a Game 7 ALCS, which it was a great moment and good for him. But if we're being honest, we didn't do anything that year. We didn't win a World Series. So how iconic of a moment is it, really?
0: It's pretty iconic.
1: But the point I'm trying to make is the following summer, 2004, he breached his contract. Yep. He hurt his knee, blew out his knee by playing a pickup basketball game, which just goes to show that he didn't really care. And I think that same character, that same character flaw, I'm not saying he's a bad person. I think he's a good manager. He's obviously
0: been a winning team
1: every year.
0: Tim, that's the most idiotic thing. Because then you say, how about this? What's his biggest thing right now? He doesn't hold anybody accountable. Did he lie? Did he pull, like other people who said they cut themselves while they were, you know, cleaning their boat? Or, he came out and said, I tore my knee up playing pickup basketball in breach of my contract. He was honest. He was forthright. He told the Yankees what was up, and it led to Alex Rodriguez. The idea you're going to tell me that Aaron Boone didn't care about the Yankees and didn't care about his career and didn't care about helping the Yankees win a World Series, and in one breath tell me, well, really, what did that home run mean? And then in the next breath tell me he didn't care about the Yankees because he played pickup basketball. Like, I mean, and this is why I defend him. This is why. Because I get nonsense like that over and over and over again. Tim, I appreciate your call. It was 100% nonsense. It was just 100% nonsense. Hitting a home run to beat the Red Sox in an iconic baseball game to send the Yankees back to the World Series and the Red Sox home doesn't tell you anything about him. But playing pickup basketball in the offseason lets you know all you need to know. Man, I know he hasn't won the World Series with the Yankees. I get it. But man. Louie in the Bronx. What's up, Louie?
2: Hey, Mac, give me a minute here.
0: Yeah.
2: Quickly on the Cortez, I don't know what argument you have. You want to say lefty against lefty? If you know Freddie Freeman, that does not matter. If you've seen his at-bats against Chris Sale, which is one of the toughest lefties, if not the toughest lefty, he eats him up. So, but let's get past
0: He didn't bring
2: that.
0: In
2: let's
0: a lefty. He didn't, but again, people don't remember what happened. He did not bring in Nestor Cortez to face Freddie
2: Freeman. Yeah, he brought him in early. He had a pitch to him. Three batters.
0: He brought him in to get Ohtani, who was clearly the biggest out of that inning.
2: Okay, but you got to look down the road.
0: Yes, and the next hitter is Mookie Betts. The next hitter is Mookie Betts. You're bringing in a starter because Tim hit throwing 93-mile-an-hour sinkers over the plate is where Mookie Betts lives. Tim Hill was a terrible matchup for Mookie Betts. You had to get Ohtani and Mookie Betts. But because the runners moved up when he went out of bounds, it made sense to walk Mookie Betts. I get it. You don't have to like it, but there's the argument right there. I can't find one for leading off Grisham.
2: Okay, so now he manages Tracy on the Red Sox, who's a horrible manager, and we want to give him his flowers. Okay, which we do. Okay, fine, no problem.
0: I didn't think he deserved flowers. Tracy was just bad. He didn't do anything.
2: He was bad. He's horrible, right? Yeah. And every time he goes against a good manager like this Kevin Cash or like Roberts in a World Series, the Yankees didn't have the Twins to beat up on because they're the typical bully, beat up on the Indians, beat up on the Twins. And the bottom line here is what counts is, yes, he gets 95 wins. Yes, hasn't been a one seed for how many years, the Yankees? Once in the last 13 years. Once in the last 13 years. Look it up. Mm-hmm. Once.
0: Yeah.
2: Okay? All right? Not the one seed.
0: I got you.
2: In the American League. All right? And why don't they take a page out of Thibodeau? Good head coach, got up to a certain level, didn't get him over the hump. Maybe that's this case.
0: Fair.
2: Good manager, 95 wins. You haven't won the division in a while. Haven't been a one seed in the American League once in the last 13 years. Mm-hmm. It's time to get somebody over the hump. Okay? Fair. Now, yeah, he will get next year. He'll get his final year. Mm-hmm. He will, and that'll be do or die for him right there. And that's fine. But you know what? He needs to go. You need to just get maybe a different voice in there, different guy, just to get them over the hump. And you know what? You know what, Mac? Here's my closing statement to you. Mm-hmm. You won as many games as the Mets did in October. Goodbye.
0: Yeah, enjoy that. Enjoy that. I love that one. I heard that a bunch. The Yankees played 5 more games than the Mets did. No, they didn't. The Yankees played an entire summer. Well, no one gave a damn what the Mets did. Like, it's not the same. It's just not. I'm sorry. It's not the same. I know it was only 5 more games. You were playing the Mets were playing meaningless games before the All-Star break.
3: Excuse you.
0: Like, it's not the same. Grew. It's not the same. Don't tell me it's the same. It's not.
4: They ended up in the same spot, Chris.
0: No, they took two
4: different roads. They ended up in the same spot.
0: That's ridiculous.
4: It's not.
0: One road was significantly more enjoyable then. Fine.
4: Enjoyable, not enjoyable. It's the same spot. It's the same destination.
0: That's so dumb.
4: It's not.
0: So there's no difference in the season.
4: No.
0: That's just dumb.
3: I was having fun, but
0: it's just dumb. It's a dumb thought.
3: Something about that chair and the Mets.
0: It's just a dumb thought.
4: It's not.
0: It is. I'm sorry. It's a dumb thought. It is. There's no, you cannot tell me they had the same season because they didn't win the championship. So it's the champion and everybody else. That's it. It's the Ricky Bobby thought of.
4: There's one winner
0: there's
4: and
0: one
4: everyone
0: winner
4: else
0: and
4: is
0: everybody
4: a fan.
0: It just matter when you lost. You lost earlier. You lost later. It makes no difference that the entire summer Met fans didn't have a game to look forward to. That
4: Nothing.
0: Makes no difference.
4: No. They ended up in the same
0: place. Life is life, okay? Life is enjoying things. Life is being, I'm a fan of the Yankees because they play meaningful games that I want to watch. The minute the season's dead, I don't consider that the same season as someone who was playing meaningful games yesterday.
4: You're entitled to that opinion.
0: Yeah.
4: And that's absolutely fine. Mm-hmm. But again, I'm not judging it based on enjoyable or not enjoyable. I'm judging it on the actual fact that they both lost and they both didn't win. That's all.
3: I would kill to get swept in the wild card this
0: year.
3: Yeah,
0: it's so stupid. It's just a stupid thought. I hear you, but it's dumb.
4: Love you, Chris.
0: I love you too, but that's just a stupid thought. I don't know how else to put it. Why, did you make my mic louder?
4: No,
0: oh, okay.
4: I didn't touch
0: I know sometimes you like to play with the volume.
4: No, I think when you were
0: I think
4: fidgeting.
0: He's Jack. Yeah. All right, sorry. Zach in Berkeley Heights. What's up, Zach? Zachariah. Zachary. Zach Morris. No. One more then before we break. Tom in California. What's up, man? What's up, Tom?
5: Chris, I love you.
0: Thank you.
5: I totally love you, and I got two things. First, quickly. WFAN, the number one sports talk station in America. You just ran a promo as you went into break about Michigan-Minnesota football game, and the person who did it was like, I'll take Michigan plus five and a half.
0: Yeah.
5: Like somebody's got to tighten up there. Okay, no big deal. Let's go to the Yankees. I'm in California. It's 75 and sunny. I'm not a Yankees fan.
0: Yeah.
5: You, and I love you so much, and I respect that you have to deal with these Nimrods in your state. Are you out of your mind? The Yankees are competitive.

0: they just dropped 18 runs on the Red Sox. Mm-hmm. And I understand there was issues, but it's pitching. And they had the whole staff. They were lined up. They were ready to go. So Boone has a team and Cashman has a team. We're competitive. We've got a pitching staff that's geared up for the fall. Here we go. And then boom. Damn it. They didn't do.
1: I appreciate the thought, but you're not right. I don't think that he's not right on a couple of different levels. Number one, it's not good enough just to compete. Like, I don't want to make it seem like that's my thought process, because it's not. They get the benefit of the doubt on some things because of how they compete. With me, at least, they do. Right? Like, I said this yesterday. What winning as much as they do, winning 93-plus games every year, making the playoffs every year, competing every year, all that, the 34 straight winning seasons, what that buys me is I don't become... You know, I don't allow apathy to take over. Like, I don't think, like, I don't give up on them. I don't say, I'm not even mad. I can't even be mad with this team. I'm never watching them again until they fire Boone and fire Cashman. I'm just completely apathetic at this point. Like, I don't even care anymore. Like, some of the nonsense I hear from Yankee fans. Like, I'm done with them. I'll never watch the team again as long as Aaron Boone's the manager. Like, I'm sorry. 93 wins, a competitive season, and postseason eliminates that for me. 20 years of the Knicks being garbage. That's when you have, you know, when you become disconnected. When you no longer care about the franchise. When you're done with the team. The Jets haven't made the playoffs in 15 years. I can understand any Jet fan on some level just being fed up and done, and I'm never watching again until Woody sells the team. Like my guy Fliegelman says, he gave up on his Jet fandom until ownership sold the team. Like, you can become disconnected and give up on a franchise after years of losing. I get it. The Yankees' level of losing should never get any Yankee fan to that place. I will disagree with any Yankee fan who says, I'm not rooting for the team anymore if Aaron Boone's still the manager. That's nonsense. Frustration. Saying Aaron Boone shouldn't be the manager anymore. Being pissed off that teams continually celebrate on their ground. All fair. All fair. Bitterness, anger, disappointment. All fair. Not apathy. Not giving up on a franchise. Not I'm done with them. Though that's what the wins should buy you. To me, that's what the wins have bought for me. I'm invested. I'm pissed today. I'm not over it. Oh, it's no big deal. I knew this was coming. But like that crap. That I don't buy into. But just winning isn't good enough. It's not good enough. Frustration, anger. Scream for Aaron Boone's firing. Scream for Brian Cashman's firing. But if you don't get it, you don't give up. You don't say, nothing changes. They don't care. Why should I care? They care. They don't care. Why should I care? Like, because they give you a winning product every year. Like, there's enough to care about. That's what the winning does. But it's not like, hey, shut up. You have no complaints. Plenty of complaints. Complaints are fair. This is nonsense. The way they played in game two is unacceptable, and it's happened before. It's happened in the World Series. It's happened in the ALDS. And this year particularly bothered me more because it happened when they emphasized it not happening. That's what really bothers me. We knew the team in 24 wasn't great defensively. We knew there could be some issues. This team was better defensively, and they stressed it, and they worked at it, and they talked about it, and it still reared its ugly head. That's what pisses me off about this season. It's unacceptable the way they played. They cannot. This was a miserable series. They played terribly. He managed terribly in the final game. And it wasn't the pitchers. Gerrit Cole gave up one run. They gave up one run in game one. You can't win a game that you only give up one run. That ain't on the pitching. Cam Schlittler did a brilliant job to get out of that first inning only giving up one run. Brilliant. And Max Fried was not good enough, but it's four runs at home against their third best starter. Figure out a way to score five. It's not on the starting pitching. It wasn't lights out, but it wasn't

0: on the starting pitching. It wasn't good enough for Max Fried, but it wasn't on the starting pitching. It was on the offense, and it was on the sloppy defense. It was on the same crap we see year in and year out. So Yankee fans have every right to be pissed. Yankee fans have every right to cry for a new manager, every right to cry for a new general manager, every right. But don't give me they don't care, I don't care. That's what the winning buys me. They're good enough to me. I'm a Giants fan. I know they've won a championship more recently. They've had a decade of losing, done by October. Like, if you're a Jet fan and a Yankee fan and you sit here and tell me today it's worse to be a Yankee fan, I don't even understand what you talk. That drives me up a wall. I have no idea how you could possibly say that. I guess, you know, to Paul, it's all the same. They just lose, so what's the difference? So only one fan base has an enjoyable season. Everybody else, what's the point? It's championship or bust. It's not championship or what's the point. The winning has bought me being invested in next year no matter what they do. I can disagree with it. I can yell about it. I can be pissed off about it. But I will be there because I know they're going to give me 93 wins. And if you think it's as easy as it is, it's not. And if you think that's an enjoyable 6 months of winning baseball compared to what other franchises give us, I'll take it. Doesn't mean I won't bitch. It doesn't mean I won't complain. It doesn't mean I won't scream for change. But I'm not going to sit there and go, all they care about is money and they don't care. Hal doesn't care. Nobody cares. They give me the same answers over and over again. So I'm not even going to watch. Losers. Those are losers. Losers say those kind of things. That's how I feel. So when you bring up, like, it's good enough to compete, and McMonagle, you always say it's good enough to just... I don't say that. I've never said it's good enough to just make the playoffs. Be angry, though. Don't give me this, they don't care, I don't care crap. Be pissed off and demand better. That's fair. But people talk like the Yankees are the worst thing in your life. They're not. They're certainly not. 888-808-1019. Quick break. Come back. Give you some picks and finish up with your calls as we take you till 7 o'clock right here on The Fan. If you're thinking... No, did I do this one already? No, if you're thinking about getting engaged... Is that the right one? A little short one? I'm sorry. But you should go to HL Gross Jewelers if you're going to get engaged. We're coming to you live from the Town Fair Tire Studios, powered by Town Fair Tire. Nobody beats Town Fair Tire. Nobody. 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
3: 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I'm Pat Boyle.
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8: 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All roads leaving Brooklyn to Staten Island are abysmal at this hour. The westbound belt stands slow from Flatbush Avenue to the Verrazano. Outbound Gowanus jammed up from the belt split, and the westbound Staten Island Expressway crawling all the way on out to South Avenue. Staten Island bound Gothels is a mess. Now in Queens, southbound Van Wyck Expressway after Jewel Avenue, we are dealing with a crash. You got at least one lane shut. Southbound Clearview, that treats you a whole lot better. 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
9: Oh, a little Fat Cat March to get us going right into the football picks. Look at a bounce back. Daddy is on a roll with losses. 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All right, Gallo, you're up first. You're in first place. Again, if you don't listen to us do the picks, we're taking, we make 3 picks, both Giants and Jets and one other game. So, Gallo, where do we begin?
10: All right, I'll do Hoff's picks real quick just to get them out of the way. Hoff is Cincinnati, -7. He's taking Cleveland over the Jets, so +1.5. And the Giants, 3.5. I am very enticed by this Jaguars-Eagles game.
9: Oh, out in London.
10: It is London, right? The international game, the Eagles don't have Smith. They don't have Barkley. They just lost 2 linemen.
9: Yeah.
10: It's 7 points, 7.5 right now. So I like the Jags. I just feel like, how do you recover? You don't have two of your biggest offensive weapons, and you lose two linemen. I think the Jags have a great team, and I know they've been up and down this season. I really like them. I guess it's a home game. It's on the road, though, in London. 7.5 Jags. I like the Jets this week. I don't think either of these teams are good. I think the Jets are due for a bounce back at home, and I'm not ready to buy into the Deshaun Watson-led Cleveland Browns offense just yet. So I have the Jets minus 1.5. And then the G-Men, I think this is an easy one. I know they're on the road. That tends to be like a 60-40 crowd, so it'll be a decent amount of Giants fans down there. Taking the Acela, Giants plus 3.5. I think coaching is going to win this one. Dan Quinn stinks. And that team is, even with the good quarterback, I just think they're overrated. And the Giants are a budding, you know, team right now.
9: So
10: A budding team.
9: Okay. So you got the Giants.
10: I got the Jets.
9: You got the Jets.
10: And I got the Jags.
9: And you got the Jags. All right, you started with the one other game before the local, so I guess I'll start there, too. I'm going to go with the Lions here in Arizona, minus 5.5. Coming off an embarrassing loss against Carolina last week. I just think this is the kind of game against the Cardinals team that the Giants were able to put up 30 points. They're getting a little bit healthier in the defensive backfield. The Cardinals played well early on. They scored some points. They've stayed in some games. I still don't. I don't know what kind of football team the Lions are just yet. I don't know inside this division where they're going to end up. And they're certainly not the juggernaut they were 2 years ago. But I still think offensively they can steamroll teams. And this feels like a steamroll spot to me. So give me the Lions on the road in Arizona, minus 5.5. Now, we get to the locals. I've been thinking about both of these games a lot. They're two of the tougher games for me. I'm going to take the Jets minus 1.5 at home. Cleveland has been playing well, but do we really trust them as road dogs here? Only 1.5. And the line is a little bit shaky to me. Obviously, both games, right? 3-1 team versus a 1-3 team at home. Giants and Jets, and the home team is favored. This is the first game that Glenn's been favored as Jets head coach. I feel like a lot of this is like a line that tells me to bet the Browns. They're begging you to take the Browns here at plus 1.5. I'm going to take the Jets minus 1.5. Even without Hall, I think they'll be able to run the football. And I think off of last week's just ineptitude performance offensively, they know they have to get the ball to Wilson. Look for that early. Look for that often. I know the wind and rain could be an issue here. That's the one thing that scares me. I really wish it were a crystal beautiful day, because I think the passing game with Geno, as long as they can keep him upright, would really explode in this game. But I still think they win a hard, close football game. I'm just not ready to think the Browns on the road is a team. And with the 1.5, you're fairly taking them to win the game, obviously. I don't know if they're ready to do that just yet. I do think the Jets are as talented as they are, if not more talented. Give me the Jets minus 1.5. And this is a tough one. I was kind of a jinx last week. I'm going to ride it again. Minus 3.5, maybe I'm reading it wrong. Minus 3.5 for Washington seems like a fishy line, right? I know they're getting Daniels back. The Giants are 3-1, just won two hard football games. I know the quarterback situation sucks, and I guess this line is just off Jaden Daniels, but outside of the Seattle game, like Washington's been okay. They've been fairly good, but 3.5, giving them the hook at home against the 3-1 Giants team seems like a lot to me. And I just think that one of these games, Jameis Winston, off of last week, feeling good, playing well for the most part, throwing the 3 touchdown passes. Something about this week scares me. They got a big pick 6 against Seattle. I wouldn't be surprised if they get one against the Giants this week. I'm going to roll with me being a jinx. I'm going to roll with the little bit of the lousy gambler that I am, thinking the line screams to take the Giants, so I'll go the other way. Give me Washington minus 3.5 over the Giants and hope that I end up being wrong. So I got the Commanders, I got the Jets, and I got the Lions.
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9: You're welcome. 888-808-1019. McMonagle here with you on The Fan. Let's get back to the calls as we wrap up the Friday edition. Look at you, so happy that we're going against each other.

0: Why?
1: Because it just makes it more interesting.
0: It does. It does make it more interesting. That was part of it, too. I want to try and catch you.
1: I think I'm too into this.
0: And, again, the number, like, I don't know why they're getting the hook. Like, I don't know why the Commanders are getting 3.5. Maybe I'm wrong here. Like, but
1: correct me if I'm wrong. It's the home team. The thought process is they get a 3-point slight for being home, right?
0: Right.
1: So I just don't see them as a better team, even with Winston at quarterback.
0: That's
1: I just don't see it that way.
0: I agree. So it just seems like I don't think it's 3 points anymore that you get like an even 3 for being at home. I think it's a little bit. That's an old antiquated thing. I think it's a little bit less than 3 now in today's NFL, but still they're telling you on an even field, they think the Commanders win the football game, right? So
1: just coaching, I just don't see it.
0: I don't see it either, but why is the line that way?
1: I don't know.
2: Got to talk to Vegas.
0: In the rain, Jameis Winston making a mistake, putting a ball he shouldn't put it. He has the Giants have yet to lose to Jaden Daniels. He's 3-0 against them. They have an opportunity to go 4-1, and just my nervousness makes it very difficult for me to pick them in this game. Something tells me, they're going to blow the football game. But I'm also kind of running a reverse jinx here because I have been as ice cold as you could possibly be in these picks. I think it's five, six in a row I've lost.
1: You are.
0: I started like 10-2.
1: You're 2-9.
0: I'm 2-9. Over your last 11 picks. And I started like 8-1. And now I'm 2-9. Yeah, I'm ice cold. Ice cold.
1: The Yankees got to him.
0: That's what it was. I'm too focused on the Yankees. That's what I'm selling.
2: I mean, it's 50-50, though. You just pick a side. Can't be that hard. You got to walk into dumb luck at one point.
0: You would think.
1: You know, this is just like the people that think the wheel is easy.
0: We're forcing us to pick the locals. If you don't have a feel for those
2: Who's
0: two games, you're still forcing it. Well, me.
2: Okay, so it's on
0: you. Well, because I feel like you have to pick the locals here. It would be silly for us not to do picks and not pick Giants and Jets. Right?
1: I think it makes it harder, which is good.
0: That's what I'm saying. It makes it harder.
1: I think I do
0: I'm not going to, in all like transparency, I doubt I put money on either of these games that I just picked.
1: I also think I get a little bit of an edge because I don't have an emotional tie to the team. So
0: that's
1: when
0: a good
1: I
0: point.
1: Pick them.
0: No, you're just better than me over the last 2 weeks.
1: I am just better.
0: I've been ice cold. I started out hot as a firecracker, and now I'm ice cold.
1: Happens. I need some competition.
0: It's the up and down. I got to get back on track. Got to get back on track. Jisms and Schlitties. Yep. Jisms and Schlitties. All right, let's go back to the calls. Ryan in Middleburg. What's up, Ryan?
3: Hey, I said that on purpose, by the way.
0: Yes.
3: Yeah, so I almost dropped out when you pulled out the Saving Silverman quote earlier.
0: Yeah.
3: So I
0: you a big Saving Silverman fan?
3: Oh, yeah. I mean,
0: he's
3: a really good.
0: Remember me, J.D. McNugent? I was the one who painted a tuxedo on the prom, and I spilled a drink, and everybody saw my dong.
3: Well, I didn't, but yes, I agree. But so, listen, I was just thinking that, and it was cracking me up, and then it reminded me because I'm a Mets, Giants, Knicks, and Rangers fan.
0: Mm-hmm.
3: But I grew up as a Yankees fan, so like I don't hate the Yankees by any means, but I started comparing because I think somebody didn't understand what the movie was, and I believe you thought it was like Forgetting About Sarah Marshall.
0: Right, yeah.
3: So then I thought about that. So basically, Saving Silverman and the Mets, you know, the walkie-talkie scene with Jack Black, he's like, I'm in the back of the and that's basically Soda looking in the back of the fridge. Didn't really care about the winning, and they never were going to win. And then as far as Forgetting About Sarah Marshall, it's like the Yankees. It's like, you know, who's the one on vacation? Is it, you know, the coach or...
0: Ryan, I'm sorry. I appreciate you, buddy, but you've lost me. I'm completely lost on what you're trying to say. I don't know how Juan Soto is the one looking in the back of the refrigerator. I get the reference. It's a funny scene in Saving Silverman when they kidnap her, but... I don't get it.
2: The Yankees are a joke. That's a fact.
0: Putting them back to back.
1: We got to.
0: Very.
1: He's got to be stopped.
0: Yeah. Very loose over there. Very comfortable. I don't know why you're so comfortable over there. All right.
1: It's awkward in here right now.
0: What's that?
1: I said it's awkward.
0: It is awkward in here right now.
2: And you've made it so.
0: You.
2: What'd I do?
0: Rangers tonight against the Capitals.
2: Hottest team in hockey.
0: Let's go. How about that? What's your prediction?

0: for the game tonight?
1: I don't do predictions, but the Rangers or Capitals will win.
2: Just play along, yeah, for the love of God.
0: It doesn't matter because they're not going to win the Stanley Cup, so why even watch?
1: No, you can watch.
0: No. They're not
1: going to
0: win. They're not
1: going to
0: win the cup.
1: The end.
0: Do you think they're
1: going to
0: win the cup?
1: No.
0: Then what are you doing? Go watch something else. Pick the one team you think will win the cup and watch them. No, you're not a fan. There's no point. It's pointless. All right, everyone. Thank you. Enjoy your weekend. Enjoy your Friday night. Zach Gelb is up next. Thanks to Hoff. Thanks to Gallo. Thanks to Paul, I suppose. We'll catch you tomorrow morning at 10, and we'll see you Monday at 2. Everybody, enjoy your weekend. I'm out of here.
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1: From the palatial yet not overly ostentatious studios of WFAN here in beautiful New York City. Welcome on in. Football Friday, but we'll do a ton of baseball. Zach Gelpin with you. We'll take you all the way up until midnight. 888-808-1019 is the number to jump on board with us. That's 888-808-1019. You can always get at me on the good old cesspool of Twitter or on Instagram where I'm straight flexing at Zach Gelb. That's Z-A-C-H. GELB. We got a ton of guests stopping by. Ricky Ricardo will join us in about 50 minutes from now. And also joining us along the way until we say goodbye to you right at midnight will be Jerry Hairston Jr., Jermaine Illuminor, and then also Andrew Catalan. And Catalan, by the way, will be on the call for Jets and Browns coming up Sunday at MetLife Stadium. We'll do a ton on the Giants. We'll do a ton on the Jets. But we will start with the New York Yankees because I've not been on the air since the Yankees did lose in the ALDS to the Tampa Bay Rays. And I will put my hand up, like many of us have been wrong here at WFAN in New York City, where we all just anticipated the Yankees were going to win. And I get it. Like, this wasn't a lovable Yankees team. There were moments in the season where you're like, okay, they're not that good. Then you go, okay, they are good. You look at the state of the AL, it's really only them and the Rays. And, this was a Yankees team that the expectation was to get to the World Series. And if they would have lost this series in five, there clearly would have been a negative reaction. People clearly would have been frustrated. There'd be a lot of the same takes that you've been hearing in the last 48 hours get rid of Cashman, fire Boone, and yada, yada, yada. But the Rays have been a better team than the Yankees throughout the season. The Yankees all year long, even without Judge, have been chasing the Rays. We thought that series at the end of September was going to matter because you would have liked to have thought that the Yankees would have been within two games and you got a four-game series, and it didn't really end up meaning anything. So, like, if you've been following the baseball season all along, I guess the result shouldn't be surprising, but to not win a game, that's embarrassing. All right, like, that's the bottom line. It's embarrassing that the Yankees couldn't win one game up against the Rays in the postseason. And that's what allows, right, the last few days of just trashing the Yankees and probably going after them harder than they deserve. But you look at this team, it's amazing how we keep on taking the bait and we keep on seeing the same results and you keep on thinking something else is going to be different. And it's a difficult spot to be in because someone like myself, who is not a Yankees fan, but has tremendous respect and reverence for the Yankees as someone that's 32 years old, and I'm not like Bob Huesler, right, who used to be here, who Bob would hate the Yankees, right? Met fan just like myself. He detested the Yankees. I remember doing an overnight years ago, and I recommended to Bob that the Mets should hire Joe Girardi, and he goes, absolutely not. And I said, why not? And he goes, because he's a Yankee. So, like, there's different versions of fandom. And as someone that has never seen his team win a World Series in my lifetime, I've always respected the Yankees, and when I was a kid, when I was 8 or 9, I was petulant and I couldn't stand the living you know what out of the Yankees. But as I got older, I'm like, that's what I want my baseball team to be. But people that are my age, like 32, 33 years old, the Yankees that you grew up on with Jeter, Burn Baby Burn, Pettit, Posada, Mariano Rivera, and you go on and on and on. That team was synonymous with what? Winning championships. Being a dynasty. And this version of the New York Yankees, like, I don't know if you're 13 or 14, you just know them as being a good team, resting on what their reputation was. But unless you were alive in 2009, and if you're like a teenager, how much do you really remember 2009? You don't know what it's like to win a championship. So right now, I think there's a

0: disconnect in the fan base where there's some people that are just fine being good because being good, a lot of those fans have seen this team reach the tippy-tippy top of the mountain, not just once, but multiple times. And then there are fans that are like, no, we're the New York bleeping Yankees. You got to go win championships. And the facts are, Aaron Judge has not won a championship. Aaron Boone has not won a championship. And yes, Brian Cashman has won several championships, and his teams are always competitive. But when you're the general manager of the New York Yankees and you're running the show, and we haven't seen you win a World Series since 2009, that's a long time. Long time. But we all kind of just assumed, because of what we've seen for most of our lives, and I get it, the Rays have been to two World Series. You remember them getting there a few years ago? Yeah, obviously remember them losing to the Philadelphia Phillies, and I believe was 2008. And we've seen them get to the World Series, but not been able to win it. And I do believe through most of the season, it was, okay, the Yankees are the Yankees, right? Their pitching is really damn good. Judge will eventually be back. Giancarlo will eventually be back. And they haven't played their best brand of baseball. But when it comes around to the postseason, if the toughest team standing in their way are the Tampa Bay Rays, they'll find a way to get it done. And I'll raise my hand and say it. I thought that was going to be the case. For the majority of the season, when I've been doing shows on WFAN, I've got here on the airways and I said, the New York Yankees could be very similar to the New York Knicks, where the regular season isn't really something to remember. It was a good regular season. It wasn't a bad regular season, right? The Knicks were the 3 seed going into the Eastern Conference postseason last year, and the New York Yankees were the first wildcard team. Right? Yeah, technically, the second best record in the AL. So it wasn't a regular season that was sensational, but it was good enough. There were some moments of praise. There were some moments of bitching and complaining, a lot of them throughout the season. But then come postseason time, with how weak the AL was, just like how weak the Eastern Conference was a year ago, the Knicks got hot. The Knicks saw Oklahoma City fall to San Antonio. The next thing you know, the Knicks are raising a Larry O'Brien trophy and eventually going to raise a banner because they beat the San Antonio Spurs, a young, inexperienced team, in 5 games. And like, you look at the Yankees, right? Team standing in their way was the Rays. Yeah, someone's got to take down the Dodgers, but if someone takes down the Dodgers, boom, maybe the Yankees would have won a World Series. But we keep on seeing the same results year in and year out with this new era of the Yankees, and we keep on fooling ourselves and thinking, oh, they're going to be the Yankees that I saw during my childhood. And those days are long gone. Long gone. Because the Yankees now, they're kind of in the worst place you could be in sports. Where you good. You're very good. You tease your fan base each and every year where you're not horrible. You're not missing the postseason. But you get into the playoffs and there's enough optimism to maybe see the light at the end of the tunnel that this long drought since 2009 is finally going to end with a World Series championship. And then when push comes to shove, you end up losing. And that's a tough spot for the Yankee fan to be in. But that's where they are right now. The New York Yankees, they feel like the Buffalo Bills right now. That's what they feel like. Where you have a great player in Aaron Judge, and I know he's out for this postseason. The Bills have a great quarterback in Josh Allen. Sean McDermott, I know they just got rid of him, was around forever, did a lot of good things. That Bills organization, they didn't make the playoffs since like 1999 or something like that. McDermott goes in, they make the playoffs 8 out of 9 seasons. But like the Yankees right now are the Buffalo Bills. Like that's what they are. Present day Buffalo Bills. And I get it. The Yankees have a lot more history. The Yankees have all those championships and the Bills have never won a Super Bowl. But that's what they are. And every year, whether you're a Yankee fan or not, you see the Yankees in the AL and you're like, okay, they'll find a way to get there. Right? They'll find a way to win it all. And we keep on expecting something to be different. But this core, this group, led by Boone, led by Cashman, led by Judge. It's the same thing year in and year out. And I get it. The pitchers haven't been sensational in the postseason. They weren't. Cam wasn't at his best. Max Fried wasn't at his best. But when you can't hit the baseball, you can't win. And really, for like the last half decade, you've seen two consistent things with the Yankees. They can't hit, and they can't field in the big spots. They were god-awful fielding in that World Series up against the Dodgers. And in so many years, going back to when they played the Astros, they couldn't get a timely hit. And in this series, even when they get a timely hit, Austin Wells is trying to be Speedy Gonzalez, getting to third base, and he gets thrown out. So I understand we could look at different things, but when your formula is the pitchers have to be rock stars, and even if they're good but not great, you can't win, it's not a successful formula. And that's where the Yankees are right now. They're at a crossroads where they're not bad, but they're not great enough to win a World Series. And that's where they're at right now. And your mind still makes you think that this is, for someone like my age who's 32, that they'll be the Yankees. They'll figure it out. They're the Yankees of my childhood, and eventually the Rays will fold in a big spot. Oh, no, no. Really mistaken. Because that Rays team, they beat you 3-0. 3-0. You couldn't even give us the tease of this being a five-game series. Or maybe even winning game three, forcing a game four, have everyone go into the stadium. All right, maybe they're about to make a comeback. Rays won 2 in Tampa. Maybe the Yankees can win 2 in New York. No, they didn't even give you that. And I think it was a humbling moment for many people, because all year long I said to myself, whether it was the Yankees or the Red Sox, if they play Tampa in the second round, that's going to be home games at Tropicana Field, right, for the Yankees or the Red Sox. It was a home game for the actual home team, the Rays. Those fans were great. That was an electric atmosphere. So this Rays team is different. While the Yankees have been this very much the same of the last 10 years or so. Where are you at in the Yanks? 888-808-1019. Ricky Ricardo is going to join us later on in the hour. I will also be having some other guys stop by the rest of the way. Jerry Hairston Jr. won a World Series championship with the franchise back in 2009. He'll stop by. Giants right tackle Jermaine Illuminor will drop by as well. And also Andrew Catalan, who will be on the call for Jets and Browns this upcoming Sunday at MetLife Stadium. We'll take your phone calls next. Zach Gelb here with you on The Fan.
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0: Yo, yo, Zach Gelb here with you on The Fan. I will give you an opinion on Aaron Judge's comments that I think is a little bit different than most coming up later on in the show. Ricky Ricardo will join us in about 25 minutes from now. So we're looking forward to talking to the Spanish play-by-play voice of the New York Yankees and stopping by. Before we say goodbye to you, Jermaine Illuminor from your New York Giants, also Jerry Hairston Jr. and Andrew Catalan. But let's get to the phones, talking Yanks out of the gate, 888-808-1019. Let's go to Jake in Guilford, Connecticut, first up on The Fan with Zach Gelb on a Friday evening. Jake, what's happening?
15: Hey, man, nice to talk to you. I really appreciate your opening. I'm like a year older than you, but a Yankee fan, and I think there's two things that are difficult is one that they've had winning seasons like my whole life, but I only remember like one World Series, and that's difficult. But at the same time, Boston's been successful. I mean, they're a football team, obviously, but even the World Series has been more than the Yankees, so that makes it difficult to process. But at the same time, they've been good enough, so it's a weird situation.
0: Think about it this way: the Knicks right now are the most trusted team in this town, and I know people are going to say, "What, Zach, did you not see the statement from the Knicks about Carl Anthony Towns and Josh Hart's contract?" Who cares? Leon Rose is the most trusted executive in this town right now. It's not even close. The right now, this is a rare time you could say this. The Knicks get the benefit of the doubt. The Yankees right now, since they haven't won a World Series since 2009, they don't. 888-808-1019. Let's go to Richie in Queens. Next up on The Fan with Zach Gelb. Richie, what's happening? Richie?
16: Hello. Yes. Hey, Zach. Sorry about that.
0: You got it. What do you
16: got? Didn't think you'd get to me that quick. Yeah. I didn't hear your opening, but I've never been one to promote that he should get fired. But if he doesn't get fired after this year, and I'll tell you why.
0: You're talking Boone,
16: obviously,
0: right?
16: I'm talking Boone at this point. I go back way back with the Yankees. And this is obviously one of the worst failures ever. I mean, and a lot of it you can't really point fingers. The Grisham deal, you can. There's no excuse that he leads off. Doesn't hold his guys accountable. How many innings out of 27? I think 17 were 1-2-3. This team was built on pitching. And forget about the fact that Judge's not there. They win with Judge. They lose with Judge. But just it gets to a point where it gets stale, Zach. You know, I counted them. There's been 11 in the last 9 years, 11 managers of the year that have been fired in some sort of, you know, whether it's 2 years, 3 years, 4 years. Whoever takes his job will get to the playoffs. You know, I think at this point, the fans want to see something different where there's a hope because they really feel it's a continuing failure. It's inexcusable how bad they played. You know, Zach Fried, you could say what you want to pitching. You know, you got two outs. It's an inning where you just tied up the game 1-1, and then boom, boom, and you're down 4-1 or whatever, 3-1, giving up the two-run homer. So there's just so many. Again, you can't fault Boone with that. But at this particular point, when does it change? When does somebody say at this point, we can't have this anymore? We just can't. It's unacceptable, and I just don't like, and I understand he protects his players, but what Jazz, you know, is going to be gone. There's no doubt about it once they sat him down.
0: I would assume so.
16: Against the right hand. Yeah, he's definitely going to be gone. So enough. You can't lose like this. You can't. If you lose a five-game series and it's a tough series, and again you can point, well, it could have been this, could have been that. No, they didn't have a lead one time. Everything that was done was just unacceptable.
0: The defense, but you know what? It is unacceptable, but it's what they've been. They scored 5 runs in 3 games. Their bats continue to be anemic in the postseason. And I have zero issue if you want to call up and say, get rid of Aaron Boone. I have zero issue with it. I don't think they will, but I'm not opposed to saying they should get rid of Aaron Boone because my standard is, they're the New York Yankees. They haven't won a World Series since 2009. It's not like he's been the manager here for 3 years. He's been the manager here a lot longer than that. And I know there's a lot of teams that would like to have the success that the Yankees have had under Aaron Boone. The Yankees are not supposed to be like every other team. They're supposed to be a championship team. And they haven't been a championship team in a long time. Let's go to AJ in Brooklyn next up on the fan. AJ, what's happening?
17: Yeah, amen, Zach. Listen, this loss, this performance really hurts. And I just a counterpoint on C-Mac's point. You know, it's not like the Yankees, you say, hey, they don't care, I don't care. That's not it. This stuff hurts. This kicks your guts out. You get these losses, you don't sleep. You don't go to work. You can't, you know, they win, the world is right, right? So why? Why is that? Because it's about fan psychology. Yankees, what are they? They're us. It's like you said, the childhood, your home. It's a place. It's a city. It's a feeling. It's an ethos. It's a culture. It reflects the people of the city. That's why the Knicks, the grittiness, the winning, right? That's what you want. I think, and all this stuff, why they lost. I mean, it's intangible. It's catching lightning in a bottle to win a championship, and they need people to do it. They need the teammates to have chemistry, to sync together. And I think that's lost. I don't think you can, you know, orchestrate that with wins and losses, pitching, all the details.
0: Hey, AJ, let me ask you this, though. Let me ask you this. You say it hurts. It's going to hurt every time you lose in the postseason, whether you're good and you think you could win a championship or not. Were you surprised with what happened in this postseason run with the Yankees?
17: All year I watched the standings. I couldn't believe they were still in second the whole time, 3 games, 4 games back. I'm like, when are they going to drop? They stayed right there the whole time. I looked at the rest of the league. They say, hey, they're better than every team in the whole league, National, American, both. But I said, I don't think they're going to get over the edge with it. I didn't think it was there. They don't have the, you know, Thurman Munson, look, Greg Nettles, Mickey Rivers, you know, they got to have a seriousness, a toughness. They got to have a Paul O'Neill. The guy had a scowl. You got to want to win. You know, no more joking. You can't joke. This isn't a joke. You got to get out there. It's business. Look at Derek Jeter. He set the tone. You got to have people, leaders, leadership, character.
0: And you know who's probably still the most annoyed? It's Jeter. You see Jeter on that postgame show with Ortiz when Ortiz is doing, Yankees lose. Yankees lose. When Ortiz is doing that. Jeter hates that. Like, A-Rod is laughing, right? Jeter, he freaks out when that stuff happens. So, like, this team doesn't, right now, here's the problem with them. And this is why I say I'm good with firing the manager. I think they need a new voice. They need a new voice. It has been stale. And sometimes you need a new coach to come on in or a new manager to come on in, and it turns it around. Like, that has happened. We've seen that before in the history of sports. And Aaron Boone has been good. He has not been great. I got zero problem if you want to call up and say, hey, Boone, it's time. 888-808-1019. Let's go to Ryan in Edgewater next up on the Fan. Ryan, go ahead.
18: Hey, Zach. Phenomenal monologue. For perspective, I'm a Bills fan, a Yankees fan, and a Sixers fan.
0: Oh, boy.
18: And the similarities.
0: You love pain in the postseason.
18: Exactly. But you crush this, because this is what I say. Embiid, Judge, and Josh Allen have so much similarities. They're captivating superstars, but it's just not enough with them. And my point about the Yankees is that if you keep the bones the same, the development, the manager, all of that stuff that we don't see, the only way for this team to win starts with the owner, because consistency lacks in baseball. The last time we lost to the Rays, half the guys on that team for the Yankees aren't even here anymore. Half the guys that were superstars, Gleyber Torres, aren't even good anymore. How often have we had the second best hitter, Aaron Judge, just fall off? Multiple times in this era. So my point is, the way you structure the team is the problem. You have to pay premium for consistency. And in my mind, there's no point in these expensive middle-of-the-road contracts like you have a Bellinger, you have a Grisham. No. Get 3 to 4 superstars like we had with the last time we made the World Series. Who else did we have? Juan Soto. He is a superstar, consistent hitter. He is going to show up in the postseason. If you had to a Aaron Judge, let's say Soto, Ketel Marte, and Bryce Harper, all guys you could have gotten and kept long-term, I don't care who the rest of the team is.
0: Yeah, but here's the thing, Ryan. I appreciate the phone call. I don't know if you're going to be able to have Bryce Harper, Soto, Aaron Judge, and Ketel Marte. But what you could have had, Aaron Judge, Juan Soto, and Ben Rice. You could have had those three guys. You could have. And if you're a Yankee fan, unfortunately, you lost out on Juan Soto. And I'm a Mets fan. Juan has been in Queens. Phenomenal player, but the Mets have done jack the last 2 years. 888-808-1019. Let's go to Donna in Huntington next up on the Fan. Donna, go ahead.
19: Hi, Jack. I don't know if you're going to have the patience to listen to me, but there's three things that I have been watching the Yankees since 1995, and the teams that I've watched and went through brutal losses. The one thing I'll tell you, and then I'll hang up, if we would have had Soto, and I know everybody's going to go crazy with this, the Yankee fans, and Alonso, we would be winning the World Series this year. I hate to say that because I love Soto and I love Alonso. I'm a Yankee fan. But if we would have had those two players, guess what? We would be playing the L.A. Dodgers this year.
0: Well, Don, I appreciate the phone call. I don't know if you would have, though. Because Aaron Judge is still not playing in this last round. Now, if you have Soto and Alonso, maybe you get through this round. But once again, this is my point. The entire year, we all just assumed that the Yankees would beat the Rays. And the Rays just kept on winning and winning and winning, and everyone just kept on overlooking them. 888-808-1019. More of your phone calls next. Zach Gelb here with you on The Fan.
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0: All righty, welcome back in. Zach Gelb here with you on the fan. We'll get back to your phone calls in just a second. 888-808-1019. You know, I felt really bad for today, Rosie. You have any guesses? Like, I wasn't here the day after. You know, I'm coming in a few days after the fact, but there was one person I felt really bad for today.
1: That we know?
0: Yeah. You don't know who this is?
1: No.
0: McMonagle. I felt bad for C-Mac today. He was moping around after the show, and he's like, oh, thank God that's over with. But he goes, I'm back on tomorrow, and I got to do Yankees again on a Saturday. But then it's over. And, like, I kind of felt like with C-Mac the way that I did a few weeks ago. My grandmother, she lived a great life, 98 years old. She passed away. Phenomenal run. But in the Jewish religion, like, you got to do a few days of Shiva. And it's like on the last day of Shiva, it's like, ugh, you know, we got to do this again. You know, it's like, all right, well, weren't the first 2 days enough?
1: So many bagels and cookies you can eat.
0: Oh, my God. I think I gained 5 pounds during that whole thing. How much pastrami and cookies and cake and all these people that I've never met before.
1: Did you freeze all the cookies?
0: No.
1: You got to freeze all the cookies.
0: I've been on a good health kick the last 5 years or so. So I was a fat pig for that week of Shiva, and then that was it. All right? But, like, that's what it's like with McMonagle around here. It's like, you got to pay your respects, thoughts and prayers, condolences. Sorry, C-Mac, and he's got one more day to go. But, man, there was just a bad energy from him today. And you could tell he's still lost in the New York Yankees, not finding the way to get the job done in the postseason.
1: He's not a happy camper. Nor should any Yankee fan be a happy camper.
0: And you were a jerk to him, by the way.
1: What did I say?
0: No, you were pushing his buttons.
1: I was not.
0: You were being an antagonist, and you were playing unnecessary drops. And you were basically just beating a dead horse. That's what you were doing.
1: I never did any of that. My job is to contribute to the show. I kept my mouth shut. Unless I was spoken to, I think I contributed.
0: I don't know. I think you were kicking a man while he was down.
1: I wasn't. If anything, I played into it, the fact that I think the Mets and Yankees had the same season.
0: I think Eddie Scazzeri was rubbing.

0: been off on you. Showing up the other day in his Yankee elimination t-shirt after he's already retired, the great Eddie Scazzeri. And every board operator now tries to be Eddie with the 3,000 drops. I think you were trying to be Eddie.
1: No, I would never do that. Don't even put my name and Eddie's name in the same conversation, frankly. Listen, no, I thought I was contributing to the show. Sure, I was poking a little fun at the bear. That's fine. But all of that said, can you imagine how insufferable he would be if the Yankees actually won?
0: He'd be happy. I think he'd be like Peter Griffin. He'd be a big, happy fella. That's what he would be.
1: You think he's a happier winner or a worse loser?
0: I think he's a happier winner. I would rather tolerate McMonagle happy than McMonagle upset. I don't think he would be obnoxious if they won. I think he would have a normal fan reaction. But when they lose, it's...
1: because you got to put the objective cap on.
0: He's married with two kids, right? Like, it was funeral scene here today. That's what it was. It was like losing a loved one still a few days afterwards being around McMonagle. By the way, my grandma once told me a story. Because, you know, my dad was the first producer of Mike and the Mad Dog. And my grandma tells me that she found out the way that I was being born, or that I was created, was Mike and the Mad Dog were doing their show. My dad was their producer. And Dog gets on the air and he goes, you know, Geldy's going to be a dada. And my grandma told me this story once, and that's how she found out. And then all of her friends called her and told her, oh, we just listened in on the fan, and we hear Bob and Lori, right? They're pregnant, blah, blah, blah. Here's the thing I never got about that story, and I just thought about it today. I already had a sibling. So, like, my dad was going to be a father, but he's already a father. So, I don't know. I wonder if my grandma got me confused for my sister. Maybe that's how she found out.
1: Or she was just excited that she wasn't told, or she was upset she wasn't told that there was a second grandchild coming.
0: Gotcha. Yeah, Christopher Mad Dog Russo. Loose lips. That loquacious fella.
1: Loose lips sink ships.
0: Just like the Yankee season. 808-1019. Let's go to Darren in Newark next up on the fan. Darren, what's happening?
2: Hey, Zach, what's going on, bro? Hey, listen.
0: You ever been to the Swan Motel, by the way, Darren, in Newark, New Jersey?
2: Yes, when I was a kid.
0: Yeah. One of my family friends owns the Swan Motel. I've stayed there once or twice. I have some Swan Motel gear. They make some basketball jerseys. They make some long sleeve shirts. Some really good gear. But yeah, an interesting place.
2: Hey, Zach, you know what we refer to the Swan Motel as, right?
0: I can only imagine.
2: Short stay. Short stay.
0: Yeah.
2: Anyway,
0: I was once going to the Swan Motel. I had an early morning flight, and it's a family friend's place. And I'm parking the car, and they tell me, park the car in this spot because there's security cameras and it's in the light. And a lady walked over and tapped the window. And I was not interested in what she was trying to sell. That's all I could say.
2: I get it. Hey, Zach, I just wanted to make two quick points to you, and I'm going to let you go.
0: Yeah, go ahead.
2: You know, what really annoys me about the Yankees, other than everything, the way they performed and everything that they don't get, what really annoys me with them, I'm from the George Steinbrenner era.
0: Sure.
2: I'm with the mantra, you don't win the championship, it's a failure. I was so glad to hear Ben Rice say, it's a failure, period. That's it. But saying that, what really bothers me the most is that I think the Yankees under Hal Steinbrenner have got so complacent. They just want to print money, make a bunch of money, and go to the playoffs, and that's good enough. Fill the stadium, go to the playoffs, and that's it. It's like a bad movie that I'm watching over and over, and I'm sick of it. I am sick of it.
0: Yeah, and I'm not going to say that Hal doesn't want to win, but Hal has definitely been fine with this product. Because there's no doubt about it, his dad would have got rid of Aaron Boone after this postseason. Heck, he would have got rid of him 4 or 5 years ago. And I think the Yankees right now, they know they're in the mix. They know they are good. And they think eventually it's just going to go their way. And Hal's been fine running it back with Cashman and Boone. And with a lockout coming, I don't think they're getting rid of Cashman and Boone. And I think they'll be back here next year. By the way, if you ever have to go to the Newark airport and you need a place to eat beforehand, there's this place, Top Steiner, I went to about 2-3 months ago. Very good, about 5 to 10 minutes away from the Newark airport. 888-808-1019. Let's go to Ken in Manhattan next up on the fan. Kenny, what's shaking?
3: Boy, there's so much going on. I don't know what's better, my home run call or are you talking about your dad with Mike and the Mad Dog? That was fantastic.

0: a home run call? What's the home run call?
1: No, my home run call is going to be your call tonight. So,
0: oh, okay. Go ahead,
1: and I'm burying the lead at the end. There is no consequence for poor play underneath Aaron Boone. When players do not perform, nothing happens to them. I grew up a little older than you with two of the best managers to this day I've ever seen play, and that was Jim Leland and Lou Piniella. Because those managers made average players good and great players phenomenal. And there's no consequence. And you use the word stale, and you're right. And it flows from the top. And unfortunately, you have to say that Boone is a bad manager, and the Yankees won during the regular season for the last several years, despite of him, despite of Aaron Boone, but they lost in the playoffs because of Aaron Boone, because there's no fear of failing.
0: I will disagree with you. They lost in the postseason this year because they couldn't hit. And I know what you're going to say. Oh, well, Grisham, he shouldn't have been in the leadoff spot. You're absolutely right. They couldn't hit. That's why they lost. Like, I understand Boone's the easy pinata. And I understand anyone that calls up and says, get rid of Aaron Boone. I'm not going to fight you on it. But I'm not going to sit here and say Aaron Boone deserves no credit for the regular season, where they were a good team without Aaron Judge. I'm not going to do that. And then also, I'm going to be fair here. I don't think it mattered who the manager was. If you're only going to score 5 runs in 3 games, you're not going to win. You're not going to win. Now, if they get a different voice, does maybe they have a more of a pop and sizzle in the bats? That I don't know. But they lost this series once again because they couldn't hit. Let me take one more before the break. 888-808-1019. Let's go to Joe in Brick, New Jersey. Next up on The Fan. Joey.
2: Hey, my man. Listen, bleed Yankee blue, die hard. I was listening to you, man. Thank you for taking my call. I'm originally from Newark, New Jersey, too. I just moved down to Shore. But anyway, I bleed Yankee blue. Listen, it killed me. I couldn't even watch the game. Couldn't even watch it because I knew what time it was. Once we lost the first two, I knew it was over. But again, I'm not gonna say I hate Boone. I don't hate Boone.
0: Sure.
2: Okay. I wasn't crazy about our team. You know, people calling in about Soto. Soto didn't want to be there. Okay. It doesn't matter. He wanted the most money. That's what he wanted. It's where he went. And it killed me, too. I wanted Soto, too. That lineup was insane. Okay? And then you get Ben Rice to develop, and now you're like, oh, look what we got. You know what I mean? We got the pitching. We got this. Our bullpen overachieved this year, in my opinion. You know, we never really had a true closer. That's not why we lost. I'm saying I can give you a million things as to, you know, I never felt warm and fuzzy. You know what I'm saying? Like, yeah, I never felt warm and fuzzy.
0: But you know what, Joe? You're still hurt. And that's the point that I made in the open. There's a lot of Yankee fans that are still hurt with what happened. But I think we should all be past the point of you being surprised. This team has been the same team that they were 5 years ago. In the big moments, in the postseason spots, they're there. They can't hit. They can't hit water if they fell out of a boat right now. And that's been the Yankees for at least the last 5 years. They're not a good hitting team in the postseason. And they could get a big hit like Soto did, and it got them to the World Series. But then they get to the World Series, and the bats go ice cold, and they can't field. The fielding was deplorable in this series, and the hitting was even worse. Ricky Ricardo is going to join us next. Zach Gelb with you on The Fan.
3: 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And can the Giants go 4-1, 2-0 in the division against the Commanders and take a commanding 2-game lead in the NFC East? Is it possible? 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
0: Alrighty, welcome back in. Zach Gelb here with you on The Fan. You know what I just realized, Paul Rosenberg? And this is what's very upsetting with the New York Yankees losing in the postseason to the Rays. You have any idea why I'm very upset right now? And I'm not a Yankee fan, but you know why I'm upset?
17: I have an idea of why you're upset.
0: Okay, why I'm upset. Go ahead. What do you got?
17: You won't be able to see a specific person around the studio.
0: You know, anyone that tells me that Rosenberg's stupid or he doesn't know what he's talking about, I say, shut your mouth. He's the glue of this radio station. That's what I'll say. But yeah, Ricky Ricardo, Yankees lose, eliminated. I don't know the next time we'll see him because we're going to have a lockout. Ugh, this is terrible. The play-by-play Spanish voice of the New York Yankees. Some may say, mi locutor favorito, Ricky Ricardo. Ricky, how are you?
18: You want me to just take the train and come sit with you for a little while if you really want to see me that bad? I haven't left yet.
0: Oh.
18: We're going to London tonight.
0: Oh, that's right. You got the Eagles.
18: There's no game. Yeah, there's no game 4 or 5, so I am free to travel to Europe. So, yeah, our flight leaves at midnight, my friend.
0: You may want to sit out that trip with the current state of the Eagles. Jeez, it may be easier to tell me who is playing compared to who isn't playing for the Eagles.
18: Yeah, it's a long list of injuries and big name injuries, too. Even our new center, Drew Kendall, he's out. So 3/5 of the offensive line that we had last Sunday will be replaced Sunday morning Eastern time, and you know, night bright and early for East Coast football fans for Jacksonville and Philadelphia at Tottenham Hotspur Stadium. How about that?
0: Drew Kendall. I was at his bar mitzvah. It was a good time.
18: Are you serious?
0: He's probably, what, 23, 24 years old? I've been to a Drew Kendall's bar mitzvah, though, at one point in my life.
18: Well, yeah, you know so many people that it wouldn't shock me if you did, if you were invited to his bar mitzvah.
0: I know people want to hear you talk about the New York Yankees. We'll get to that in just a second. But on a serious note, and Jermaine Illuminora from the Giants, who's dealt with mental health issues before, is going to join us in an hour. Earlier this week, Lane Johnson retires and cites mental health. Just what was your reaction when you saw that news come down the pipe?
18: Didn't shock me. This has been, I'm not breaking any news. Lane has already been public with his struggles with his mental health, and it didn't start, in the last couple of weeks. This has been going on for a while. It's a very difficult situation. Lane Johnson is going to the Pro Football Hall of Fame one day. He was that good of a right tackle for the Philadelphia Eagles, a class guy. I admire his courage for coming out and just being frank and real about this, going back a few years. This is not, as I mentioned, a new revelation. Lane's been battling with this on and off for several years. And look, he's an all-pro player and even more of an all-pro as a guy, as a friend, as a family man. We're going to miss him. Incredibly, the Eagle record with him and without him, I don't have the exact numbers in front of me, but it's drastic. How good they have been with him in the lineup and without Lane Johnson in the lineup. They are way below 500, so he will be missed. But at the same time, I admire his courage for being so out front, frank about this. It's something that a lot of athletes these days, Zach, as you know, that little heart symbol and pointing to your mind, love your mind. So it's something that is out front right now. Nothing, obviously, to be ashamed about whatsoever. I actually really do admire his courage for being as frank and as upfront about it as he has been.
0: Ricky Ricardo here with us. I didn't think we'd start the conversation talking about football, but before the season, I just thought the Eagles would win the NFC East. The Cowboys defense, I had the game last night for Compass. They absolutely stink. The Commanders are 1-3. They get Daniels back. They'll be going up against the Giants. The Eagles have their struggles like we're talking about at 2-2. Right now, the Giants are in first place at 3-1. I know no Dart and no Burns for the rest of the season, but do you think the Giants have a chance to win this division?
18: Division's up for grabs. It really is. Now, the Giants' schedule is going to get tougher. The Eagles' schedule is a first-place schedule, so it's tough to begin with. You're talking about a stretch here with Jacksonville this Sunday and then coming back to play Carolina. No, nothing easy with the Panthers. And then a Monday night game that you'll work. Cowboys at Eagles, which, by the way, is the same night of Game 3 of the World Series. And I had already told the Eagles I will probably be doing a Yankee World Series game. Boy, was I wrong.
0: You touched the money. That. You're the mush.
18: Yeah. So I will be at Lincoln Financial Field on that Monday night, the 26th of October, for Cowboys at Eagles. So it doesn't get any easier these next few weeks for the Eagles. They do have a date with the Giants coming up in early November, and then they finish the season, believe it or not. Look, I think the Eagles will bounce back. I think Dallas will bounce back. I think it's a three-team race in the NFC East, but I think it'll go all the way down to the wire before, you know, one of these teams. I don't see two of these teams making the playoffs, but whoever does come out of the NFC East, it may take 18 weeks to decide.
0: You know, I opened the show talking about how the Yankees, there's an emotion from the fan right now that is very much hurt with what happened in this series up against Tampa. Should Yankee fans be surprised by what did happen in the ALDS?
18: No. No, absolutely not. The Tampa Bay Rays this season got off to a very slow start in April until the weekend that the Yankees came to town. They swept the Yankees, and that was their launching pad to winning the East. Now, let's remember that Aaron Judge had a walk-off homer against the Rays. My mind escapes me of the exact Sunday that it was. But if the Yankees, it was a three-game series, Rays at Yankees, they had split the first two games, and if the Yankees had lost that Sunday, and they were losing going into the ninth inning, they would have been seven back of the Rays. They won because Judge hits the walk-off home run, and they were five back of the Rays. They caught the Rays. Let's remember that. The Yankees caught the Rays, went ahead of them by a few games, and then the tide shifted back after the Judge injury as the summer kicked in, and the Rays had a more or less between 4-6 game lead. More or less every week it'd be either 4, 5, or 6 game lead all the way, you know, until I think the Yankees may have got as close as two games towards the end of the month of September. But then the Rays got that one win that they needed during that day-night doubleheader to seal the division. So, no, am I surprised that the Rays won and the Yankees lost? I watched the Rays play fundamentally sound baseball all year against the Yankees. They pitched to the Yankees' weaknesses. They do a tremendous job in scouting. Kevin Cash runs a game like maybe no other man, maybe Pat Murphy and maybe Dave Roberts. You know, and that's not an indictment on Aaron Boone because it's a completely different situation which we can discuss. But when it's and the Rays aren't intimidated by playing at Yankee Stadium, they never have been. This didn't start yesterday. The Rays have always played well when they've come to the Bronx, and heaven knows that they own the Yankees at Tropicana Field in St. Petersburg, Florida. So does it surprise me? It disappoints the heck out of me because I still think on paper the Yankees are a better team than the Tampa Bay Rays. So, you know, if you go player by player up and down the roster, I think the Yanks have, you know, better players. I think the Rays have a better team. And that's the distinction in my description. The Yankees have better individual players. The Rays play a better team brand of baseball.
0: You're listening to the Zach Gelb Show on WFAN, WFAN FM, WFAN FM HD1 New York, joined by the Spanish play-by-play voice of the New York Yankees and the Philadelphia Eagles, the great Ricky Ricardo. I've had a lot of fans in the first hour, and it's no surprise, call up and say Aaron Boone should be fired. I don't think it's going to happen, but do you think that the message has gotten stale and that this is as far as the Yankees are really going to go under Aaron Boone? It was that World Series appearance 2 years ago up against the Dodgers.
18: Look, I speak to these players just about every day, and to a man, they respect Aaron Boone. They don't have any complaints against Aaron Boone. Do I always agree with some of the moves he makes? The one thing, Zach, that none of us really know, okay, and we all can speculate to what degree, but we'll never really, really know because we're never going to get a true 1,000% concrete, solid, honest answer about how much influence the analytics people and everyone else has on the daily lineup. I can't I can't swallow the notion that Aaron Boone, coming from, you know, a third generation baseball family, his grandfather, his dad, his brother, himself, can make some of the lineup decisions that I saw during